0: changed after Lachie Neale got off his suspension. A bit of rain is forecast during the game, which some say will favour the Lions. Many fans say they're coming today for the Kylie concert, with our very own Kylie Minogue set to perform before the game. Gates open to the public at 10:30. Kiara Parker, Melbourne.
1: First ball up is at 12:30 WA time, and back home more than 40,000 people are expected to fill the streets of Fremantle. Dozens of venues are hosting watch parties today, with the vast majority sold out. Four big screens have also been set up throughout the Port City streets for punters to watch the game for free. 34 Australians are still missing in Nepal, 1 month after a torrent of mud and water devastated its Tibetan border. Key infrastructure needs to be rebuilt at an estimated cost of over $5.5 billion. There is still a high risk of disease in affected areas due to contaminated water and damaged sanitation systems. Aid organisations like UNICEF remain on the ground, while specialist Australian teams are assisting with search and rescue efforts. An AI expert says major data breaches will keep happening if we don't rein in the pace of development. A non-human agent from OpenAI accessed the data of four government systems in June, including Medicare. The federal government is investigating whether the incident breached the law. The Australian Strategic Policy Institute's David Rowe says caution alone will not curb the risk.
2: They're building more independent agents, agents that are very persistent, will just keep going until they get the job done. And until we sort of put greater safeguards around that and rein it in a little bit, we should still keep doing AI research and development by all means. But until we put some constraints on it, these incidents are going to keep on happening.
1: And a reminder, public transport is free for all users today. Extra train services will be operating on the Fremantle line to help people get to and from AFL watch parties. A number of roads in the area are also closed to traffic. Anyone travelling to the Perth Royal Show will also be able to ride for free. In finance, the Dow Jones has closed up 478 points. One Australian dollar is buying 70 US cents.
3: 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Just search Asphalt Recyclers Australia.
1: The wait is almost over for Dockers players who are just hours away from having a crack at securing the club's first AFL Premiership. Fremantle will need to stop the experienced Brisbane Lions, who are going for their third straight flag. Freo forward Jai Amos admits he's daring to dream about delivering a historic victory for the Purple Army.
4: Yeah, obviously those thoughts come into your head. Yeah, you're not human if you don't. So, yeah, obviously it'll be awesome for our fans and our community. But, yeah, our focus is on getting the job done.
1: In the AFLW, the Dockers are in Adelaide ahead of their clash with the Crows tomorrow. Fremantle have never secured a win against Adelaide. Assistant coach Darren Rumble admits they're a tough side.
5: We have to be on our game because we know that they'll come pretty hard at us, and also the way they move the ball is pretty fluent and quick at times, so we'll just be on our guard for that.
1: That's the latest sport and news.
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7: No major delays this morning around the Perth CBD or metro areas. The freeways are running smoothly and no delays throughout the tunnel. Just a few reminders, of course. Double demerits are on for the long weekend. Plan your journey if you're heading away. Drive safely, be patient and alert. And there are various watch parties in place across the city due to the AFL Grand Final, especially in the Fremantle City Centre. So South Terrace is closed between Norfolk Street and Fillmore Street until 5 a.m. tomorrow. I'm Nadia Scuria on Perth 6PR.
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2: Chances of a shower or two today in Perth and Fremantle, mostly in the afternoon with a top of 18 degrees. Despite that, the UV will be very high. Sun protection is recommended from about 9am until after 3pm, then heading to an overnight low of 12 before showers tomorrow and 21 degrees. A shower or two on Tuesday and 20. Right now it is 14 degrees. More news at 9 on Perth 6PR.
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3: On 882 6PR, lovely to have your company. We had 2 hours of gardening power with the great Darren. He's jumping in the truck and heading home. He said he's going to be watching the AFL Grand Final today, very impartially, from his couch. And a little bit later on in the show, after 9 o'clock, we want to know, are you jumping on the Frio bandwagon, or would you rather eat your own club scarf? Darren would preferably the latter. He wouldn't even eat the scarf, but he wouldn't be jumping on the Frio bandwagon. Visit our Facebook. You can jump on our Instagram. Give us your perspective. We can dial in after 9am on this one, 133 882, or text us 0487 999 882. In the meantime, that number can be used for this.
1: This is Life and Technology with Charlie Brown. Thanks to Harvey Norman.
3: Charlie Brown, hello.
4: Hello, Chrissy. How are you?
3: I'm pretty good today. How are you this week? How's the mood in Old Sydney Town going?
4: Oh, it's been used as a transit stop for people from the West Coast getting to Melbourne, to be honest, which is fine. I mean, look, at the end of the day, you get to where you need to go anyway. You can get there, but I've been hearing yesterday afternoon, especially, a lot of people from Perth, not just flying through. We're hearing stories of people flying to Sydney, and the last leg of the journey to Melbourne is the most expensive bit of the journey. So they've been pooling into hire cars and the like, and meeting with friends on the East Coast, and then driving down the Hume Freeway, and off they go. So, look, a beautiful day in Sydney.
3: How long does it take to do that ride, that drive?
4: It's about eight and a half hours. Wow. It's freeway all the way, which makes it very attractive from a road journey perspective. And there's lots of great services along the way. There's, you know, to stop and eat and refuel and all that stuff. And more recently, they've put in a greater number of charging stations for electric vehicles as well, which is very helpful if you're driving one. So, so that was yesterday. But look, you're talking about whether you will
3: eat your scarf.
4: eat your scarf or support the crosstown rival. I don't understand how anyone in Perth could be saying they'd be preferring to eat their scarf. I just don't understand. I thought it was the West versus the East, primarily.
3: It's interesting, so I thought that would be the case too. Kevin's texted us in and said, I would prefer to eat every other team's scarf than Barrett for that purple mob.
4: Okay.
3: Oh, my goodness me. Tell us what you really think, Kevin. That's good. There's a whole heap coming through. We'll read them out after 9 o'clock. Now, the cyber Jack top stories from the newsletter this week. I note, should we kick off with, let us know what's coming up in the program. So you've got a couple of interviews lined up for us.
4: Yeah, we're going to have Jock from EasyViz come on. I mentioned this last week on the show. He's the country manager, and you'll hear them advertising around. They're actually the world's biggest, top two biggest consumer electronic companies in the area of home security cameras and those kinds of things. And they've decided that it's time to launch in Australia. So that's what they're doing. So I said, I've known Jock for quite some time because he's worked for a number of other tech companies. And I said to him, look, okay, you can come on the show and make your pitch, but you know, people really want to know why would they go to you versus a Eufy or a Swan or an Arlo or something like that. Like, there's plenty of home security solutions around. So he's going to come on and talk about what's going on there and what their offer is to the Australian people in terms of home security, and where they're taking the business as well. Because when you buy into home security or into

0: any connected device product, often it's not just one silo that they operate in. It might be robot vacuum cleaners or wherever else it is. So you want to know where that brand is going locally. Mm-hmm. Next. So we'll talk to Jock about that in the first half of the show. Second half of the show, we'll hear from the guys from Roborock.
1: What is Roborock?
0: Yeah, they're a home robot company. So they started off doing vacuum cleaners and stick vacs and that kind of stuff. I caught up with them in Berlin for IFA. But they've been expanding out into lawn mowers and pool cleaners and that kind of stuff. But I talked to them about innovation. And we're going to hear from them about that in the second half of the show. Innovation around robot cleaning products in the home. Mm-hmm. Because last year a number of them showed us the robots that will walk up the stairs.
1: Yes.
0: But then they didn't launch them, right? Huh. And so I'll tell you why.
1: They couldn't get back down the stairs? What's the deal?
0: That was basically it. You can't have a robot that walks one way up the stairs and can't get down on its own.
1: If it goes evil and rogue, at least you know you can run down the stairs to get away from it.
0: Well, that's true, but then you don't want it throwing itself off the stairs either, because that's a very expensive problem. So we hear from them in the second half of the show, and especially as well around technology in lawnmower robots too, because they've been really all the companies have been working hard on that, because when they first started, in particular to the positioning of the robots, when they first started, it was you had to put down these wires along the garden beds of your lawn, and everyone hated it, and I understood that because it was a terrible experience, especially at setup, and it didn't work that well anyway. So we'll talk about what's going on in that space in the second half of the show. Now, in the newsletter today, lifeandtechnology.com.au, if you want to register for that, we're going to talk we will have some EasyViz products reviewed, but also we've got some information if you're a Fetch TV customer, especially around this Generation 3
1: set-top box. Is Fetch TV still around? I had to get rid of mine.
0: No, they are around, and they got majority purchased, by Telstra. And I used to talk to them regularly because they weren't just innovators for set-top boxes and stuff. They were actually quite good at getting a barometer of what's going on in this market. But I haven't spoken to them very much at all since Telstra took over, because they were no longer a sort of a startup innovator. They were part of this big conglomerate. Anyway, they put out this thing during the week, and a bunch of listeners came running to us about it regarding their Generation 3 set-top boxes. So we went to Fetch, we found out what's going on, and we've done a big write-up in the newsletter about that. Uh-huh. So if you're a Fetch owner, have a read. Plus, there's more information in there about this Senate 000 inquiry that they landed that disappeared very quickly as soon as our Prime Minister stood up and told us that OpenAI hacked Medicare's website. But we've got some information in there about the Senate 000 inquiry, especially around domestic roaming, because I've been spending a lot of time talking to telcos over the last few weeks about that particular thing. There is a lot of misunderstanding in there. We put a bit into the newsletter explaining what's going on in that space.
1: All right. We'll have a chinwag about that. Not a chinwag about that. People can read that in the newsletters. What I do want to talk with you, we'll go to a break. And when we come back, we're going to check out your advice for the 2026 AFL Grand Final checklist. I want to know the best way to watch the game. All right?
0: Okay. Brilliant. We'll do that next.
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1: 17 minutes past 8 at 8:82 6 PR. We're talking life and technology with Charlie Brown, Chrissy Morrissey with you in the chair as well. We'd love to chat with you, 133-882. And remember, we have that $100 voucher to be spent at Carolee on Preston in Como, famous for great food. We've got traditional pub food through to their legendary Hall of Famers, their steak sandwich. That'd be a nice little prize to pick up this morning. 133-882. Now, it is the AFL Grand Final day. And in the newsletter, Charlie Brown, you have put the best way to watch the game via your flat screen. Can you walk? I know it's supposed to be just on the newsletter. Could you share it with us?
0: Of course.
1: Thank you.
0: When with all the modern TVs that we have today, there is whenever we do a bit of analysis into how people are using their TVs, most people just leave them on the generic setup. Right? They don't actually use any of the picture modes that are available. And the first thing that you need to do is to improve the picture is go to sport mode. Most TVs have got sport mode. What sport mode does is it increases the brightness and increases the processor focus on refresh rate on the TV. So you're basically saying to the processor, I want you to put more of your energy into refreshing the screen as quickly as you possibly can. Now, depending on the sport, you will get a better outcome. Something like AFL, you should notice a much improved outcome because there is a little red dot on the screen that's moving around and you want the screen refresh as fast as possible to give the best clarity to that little red dot. So it looks like a Sharon football and not a fuzzy mass. Yeah. On the screen. So I switch to sport mode. There's another thing on there called motion smoothing, which improves the sharpness of the fast movements. Now, if motion smoothing is set too high, it can look unnatural. They just look a bit funny on the screen, but you can tweak the motion smoothing in your settings. So when you open it up and you look in settings and it says this thing called motion smoothing, try it very, very fast. And then see how it looks and then dial it back a bit from there. And you'll get a better result doing that. And the final thing I would suggest you do, there's a thing, all TVs have got an eco mode or an energy saving mode or an energy saving switch. Now they all come default switched on after you get them home. In the TV, store, they're all turned off to give the best brightness and the best look so that you'll buy it. When you get home, they have them turned on so that when TV reviewers like myself and my team look at them, they are using the least amount of power so that they get a much better energy score That they can then go and say, oh, look, we're really low in energy consuming. Like, we're a big 75-inch TV, but we're really low energy consuming. Well, that's because it's set to eco mode. Well, you want to turn that off because eco mode dials back on all the bits of the TV that make watching sport better. So switch that off as well.
1: All right. So just for today, don't worry about the eco. Just go full throttle.
0: Correct. And then when you're going back to watching your regular, I don't know, breakfast TV or whatever it is you're watching, you can turn it back on because the actual quality of the picture is not such a contributing factor to the experience of watching the program.
1: Brilliant. Thank you for sharing your knowledge. We very much appreciate it. Now, I believe that you've got Jock Jones, country manager from EasyBiz Australia, waiting online. Fill us in.
0: Yeah, Jock Jones, he's been around for a while in the tech space. He started working with his business called EasyViz a number of months ago, and they've launched in Australia, and they're making a pitch to get people to consume their products. I thought we'd have him on the program this morning. They are an advertiser across the network from time to time. I think they're advertising at the moment, and they are retailed through our sponsor, Harvey Norman, but we'll have a chat to him. Jock Jones, good morning.
14: Good morning, Charlie. Thank you for having me on, mate. My ears have been burning the last few weeks with all this EasyViz talk, so it's nice to be here.
0: Yeah, look, it's good to have you on the program. And I just, again, to declare, you are advertising across this network. You are retailed through our sponsor, Harvey Norman, so we'll get those things out of the way. But as a tech company, I just wanted to sort of drill in and understand a bit more about what you guys are doing. It looks like you've got a wide range of products, but you're focusing on home security at the moment. Is that correct? And what particular area of home security is your focus?
14: Yeah, well, you're right, Charlie. And I think you touched on the fact in the lead up that we are the number one smart home camera brand globally for 2024 and 2025, according to the International Data Corporation. So home security is certainly something that the business has spent a lot of time developing. And that means that from the scope of our ecosystem, it's certainly a priority for the Australian market. And as we know with the news at the moment, there's a lot of reasons to have home security. Therefore, it just makes it a perfect priority for our launch into the Australian market.
0: What are you doing different? Because there's a range of home security brands in market, and there's plenty of understanding of those brands because they've been here for a while. You're new to the market. What's your pitch to customers?
14: Yeah, well, I guess EasyViz is all about providing peace of mind. And when we talk peace of mind, we're talking about peace of mind for your property with the largest ecosystem of security products. But we're also talking about peace of mind for people. And when I say peace of mind for people, we've got really innovative products like the S10 indoor camera that I think you've touched on before as well.
0: Correct.
14: Which provides unique two-way video communication. So if we talk about the ability to connect with elderly family members, if we talk about being able to connect with kids, having an indoor camera with a 4-inch screen on it so you can simply push one button and then call the account holder really allows that additional connection. So we are talking about more than just your standard home security. We're talking about really connecting with family members.
0: And so
14: that offers obviously a lot
0: Jock,
14: of value.
0: Just to drill in on that a bit. So you're talking about a product, you stick it in the, on the bookshelf or whatever it is, or on the kitchen bench. And somebody who's at home, they might be living alone. They can walk up, they can hit a button and have a two-way conversation without any real understanding of technology or anything like that. That's the goal, correct?
14: Correct. So it really is tech proof for any level of technology understanding to push one button and then have a two-way video conversation with whoever it is that set up that account.
0: And that's indoor, outdoor as well. You've got a bunch of innovations, but also in answering the question, I want to understand how the pricing works. Like, are you one of these security cameras where if I don't take a paid subscription, I don't really get the bulk of services that are available to me? Where does EasyViz sit?
14: Definitely not. And obviously on a personal level, no, I don't like subscriptions more than the next person. But no, from our business perspective, we're affordable up front. I think you'll see that if the people listening do look into our products, we're affordable up front. We are certainly a value proposition, but still with what I would consider the best tech in the market. But we're also affordable long term with those subscription fees because we know on a personal level and a and a level of everybody else in the market. Nobody likes paying additional subscriptions just to use something they've already paid for.
0: All right. Now, the next question is, you are not just a home security camera company. You do have a range of products, but you are focusing on home security at the moment. How long is it till we start to see the wider ecosystem, if you like, of products that you sell in other countries around the world today? When are you going to bring them here? You're the country manager. You make the call.
14: That's correct, mate. If we look at some aspects of the ecosystem will be here now, and I guess we look at, you know, video doorbells, smart locks. Then we look at the wider range. So we've obviously got electric gate openers. We've got the robotic vacuum cleaners. We've also got commercial robotic vacuum cleaners for businesses, lawnmowers. So all of that stuff will sort of start to rear its head in the early side of the new year. We'll just get through the busy Christmas Black Friday period, and then we'll start to bring in some new product categories to build on that ecosystem.
0: Jock, good to talk to you. In the newsletter, people can have a read about that S10 security camera. You can see the EasyViz security cameras at Harvey Norman, as well as other electronic stores, but Harvey Norman is one of them. They're our sponsor. We'll speak to you again soon, Jock. Just on this side of Christmas, there's some questions I want to ask you around specific home security technologies that are in the market, that are coming to market, that I want you to sort of break down for our listeners. But we'll do that for another time, and I'll let you get back to your Saturday. We'll speak soon. Thank you, Jock.
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15: There's been a breakdown on Tonkin Highway northbound at Morley Drive in Morley. The left lane is blocked, so slow down on the approach and merge carefully. Taking a look around the rest of Perth, no major delays. The Mitchell Freeway is travelling well. Quinona's flowing. No delays on the Graham Farmer or throughout the tunnel. Rural Highway's having a good run. CBD and metro areas looking clear. And of course, that reminder, double demerits are in place for the long weekend. I'm Nadia Scaria on Perth 6PR.
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1: It's 8:30 on 882 6PR. We've got a number of calls hanging out. We've also got some texts for you, Charlie Brown. And I got one through from God herself, from my mother.
0: Oh, okay.
1: So we need to listen to that
0: should
1: one.
0: Should we get to that one first?
1: Obviously, that has to be first. Sorry, everyone, but my mum trumps even me. So she's tried to hook into your newsletter. She's done it twice. She sent me through a picture of the front page your newsletter, the menu. Yep. So it's got put your first name in required, put your last name in required. She's done that. Email address, she's done that. It's a Hotmail account. So she's worried maybe that's the issue. And then she's ticked the box that says receive life and technology newsletter. She's ticked the box that says receive Cyber Shack newsletter. Then it says da-da-da-da-da-da-da.
0: Hit subscribe.
1: Yeah, hit subscribe. And she does that. And she's done it twice and she's got no newsletter. And she's not happy, Jan, because she loves you.
0: Can you send me the email address? Because what I will do, because, okay, what sometimes happens is people accidentally unsubscribe from the newsletter, and then so they will subscribe and then they will accidentally unsubscribe.
1: How do you do
0: Well, you get the newsletter, or you may have unsubscribed earlier, or there might be some kind of a clash in the way that the database ingests the email address and you don't get a newsletter. Right. Mm-hmm. And then people go back and they try and subscribe again. Well, but the database goes, well, hang on, you've already unsubscribed. So we're not allowed to just send you again because you've unsubscribed. And when we do get probably about three or four emails a week from listeners saying, I'm not getting it. I've subscribed. And when we go check, the database has a flag on it that says this person has unsubscribed. So we go and manually change that. So in this case, send me the email address. I will manually check the email platform. And there's something like 50,000, 60,000 email accounts in there. So occasionally there's what we call a false positive, Chrissy, which is the false a false confirmation that should not be confirmed. And
1: I'm following you. All right. Well, Nana will be very, very happy with that one. Thank you very much. Mike has texted in to you. He would like to know, he's got an iPad. It seems to be a bit of a temperamental iPad. Usually in the morning it can't connect to the internet, but then it will in the afternoon. It's really frustrating, Mike. He says, is the problem likely to be the iPad or service provider, which is TPG? Any advice, please?
0: It is probably, I'm going to assume that he's trying to connect via his home Wi-Fi. Mm. And if it is that, it's probably his Wi-Fi network. We hear on a pretty regular basis users who have used the standard Wi-Fi router modem that is supplied by their internet provider for their devices. And at first they connect it up and it works fine. Year two, it works fine. Year three, it starts to get a few unusual things occurring, like occasional dropouts and those kinds of things. What has happened between year one and year three is the family has added more connected devices to the Wi-Fi router. And because you are using a Wi-Fi router that won a contract with your internet service provider because they supplied the cheapest possible product, including the required product characteristics as set by your internet provider, they got the deal, right? So that is the cheapest possible product you could get to have that provider supply those modem routers to your internet service provider. And over time, because it's not the best product out there, you start to get dropouts. You get slow speeds or you get dropouts. Now, the reason you get dropouts is because of congestion on the network. So the first thing Mark should do is he should log onto his Wi-Fi router and he will be able to see a list of connected devices and he will be able to see whether they're on the 2.4 gigahertz network or the 5 gigahertz network. And usually the router chooses which one it goes on. But you can go in and choose yourself. Right, you can go in and say, no, that one should be 2.5 and that one should be 5. Now, basically anything that is fast should go on the 5. So it's a slow device would be a smart light or a robot vacuum cleaner. Mm-hmm. They don't need the fastest data. They just need to be connected, right, connected to the network. So you take all of your slow devices, put them on the 2.4 gigahertz, and all your fast devices, of which you probably only want about 3 or 4, like your smart TV, your iPad, your smartphone, put them on the fast network. And by splitting them up across both networks. You are taking essentially all of the cars out of one lane and putting them across two lanes. And like on a freeway, when that happens, everyone gets where they're going a lot more efficiently, a lot more fast.
1: What a great analogy.
0: Yeah, that's what Mark needs to do.
1: That's right. Why you're Charlie Brown.
0: And I'm not saying to Mark that he should spend any money either. He should go do this first, and I think he'll actually achieve what he wants to achieve without spending any money, just by more effectively using the equipment he's got now.
1: All right, let's find out what our callers would like to chat with you about. First up is Tony in Harrisdale. Hello, Tony. You're speaking to Charlie
2: Good
1: Brown.
2: Good morning, Chrissy and Charlie. I hope you can help me, Charlie. I've got a bit of a problem. I've got a Moto G31 mobile phone. Is it possible to download the messages that you have on Message Bank there?
0: So you mean Android Messenger on the phone? You
2: no, it's the message part, Telstra one.
0: The Telstra.
2: The message, where you get messages. Not Messenger.
0: I don't know what you mean.
2: If someone texts me a message, like to download it or be able to get a printout or something like that. I'll put you in the picture. I've got a dispute with the bank and I need to show some evidence of what's going on, and I've only got it on messages.
0: Yes, of course. Okay. Yes, you can do that. So probably the easiest way for you to do that is to, I'm just thinking with your Motorola, it's an Android device. So the easiest way for you to do it is open up your message and get a screenshot of the message. Which is volume down, power button at the same time. Okay, so do that. That'll take a full screen image. So make sure you line it up so all the content is that you need to show the bank is there. And grab a photo. You can grab multiple if you need. What you can then do is you can take those images and you can paste them into a Word document and make up a Word document or a PDF document, or you can just print them out directly from your phone to your printer. Now, if you have a wireless printer, for example, and you haven't printed through it from your phone yet, just download the printer manufacturer's app through the Google Play Store. Often on the back of the printer or underneath the printer, it will actually tell you the app to look for. There's usually, like, for example, if it's Epson or Brother or whoever it is, that usually they've only got one or two apps anyway. Download it and have the app sniff the Wi-Fi network for your printer. It will find it, and then you can print it off through your printer directly from your phone. All right, go do that, and you'll get the content from the messages you've received from Telstra and anyone else, and you can print them out.
1: Yeah, I've had to do that with a legal case I'm involved in, Tony. Very, very efficient. Leanne is next up online. Hello, Leanne.
3: Hello, can you hear me?
0: Yeah, hey, Leanne. What's going on?
3: Hi, Charlie. I have just bought a new Toyota RAV4 2026 hybrid, and I have my classic iPod that I would like to connect to the audio, but there's no audio jack in the car, only Bluetooth.
0: Yep.
3: And I believe there's some clever way of doing this. I have tried a couple of devices that haven't worked.
0: Okay, the only thing that I think there's a couple of ways you could look at doing it. You could look at, I think that car will have a USB-C port on it. You can always try just the 3.5 mil audio cable to a USB-C adapter, and you could try plugging it into that USB-C port and see if there's a setting in your navigation to draw your audio from that port. Now, that's really a long shot, because often the entertainment systems on cars are quite specific on how they will ingest or connect, provide connectivity, but you can try that. A cable and an adapter is probably only a couple of bucks, depending on where you're going to buy them from, but you can buy them from eBay. You can try it that way. The other way to do it is to use an audio, a Bluetooth, an audio out-in Bluetooth receiver. So you would plug into the 3.5 millimeter headphone jack on the iPod, and that would plug into a Bluetooth transmitter. Now, it sounds like you've tried that with various levels of success. The reason you're getting various levels of success is because there is no agreed standard that each of those manufacturers have to work to guarantee that thing will work. They make them transmit Bluetooth. Most of them work, sometimes they don't, but the audio plugs into that. Now, one of the things you can do if it hasn't worked for you, you can adjust the volume on the iPod down. Adjust it down, adjust it up. I've had various levels of success based on tweaking the volume on the outputting device. And I've used a record player into Bluetooth speakers before, similar kind of thing, and it's worked because I've adjusted the audio out level on the record player. If it was too high, the audio wouldn't transmit to the speakers through the Bluetooth adapter. So maybe give that a go, Leanne, and see if you can get your car working. Look, I think it's great that you've actually gotten a RAV4. My sister-in-law tried to buy one. She waited a year and a half.
1: Yeah.
0: And then ended up buying a Tesla because it just wasn't ready. So there you go.
1: Well, we went and looked at, you would have been proud of us, looking at EV cars on Thursday. We did the whole gamut. All these things that, you know, we talk about on the show and we see them driving around us, and we spent the whole day looking at it. It was really interesting. Really.
0: It's a different world car purchasing.
1: Yeah.
0: And what I can tell you, talking to my motoring journo buddies, if the entire country isn't looking at getting in, of new car buyers isn't looking at EVs at the moment, I'm very surprised, because that's what I'm hearing. Just the level of engagement in that space is much more than it's ever been before.
1: Yeah, I still think it's an interesting little, you know, conundrum there. When you go up north and we've got this electric superhighway that we're creating around Australia, the ones in the north of our state are driven by diesel-powered generators.
0: Yeah.
1: Which is like, oh, you know what? There we go. Hey, we're going to take a break. Before we do so, can I just jump on the bandwagon here? Jamie, you've texted us multiple times, and you'll know this story well, Charlie, as soon as I mention it. He's ringing up saying, Charlie Brown will never mention that LG TVs, you know, are listening in on people. We actually had a massive conversation about LG TVs, didn't we, the other week? So maybe Jamie just missed it.
0: No, we talked about it last week, and I mean, I've got two LG TVs, and I told everybody how there's been discussion by what we call white hat hackers about the information that's being collected and sent back. And I said that they're not the only ones that are doing it. The other companies are doing it. Some allow opt-in and opt-out options in the way you set up the TV, but where the discussion has been most recently is that even if you opt out, the TV is still sending information about you. And I pointed out that LG has responded to the claims that have been made, and there have been more counterclaims made, and to watch this space, because it is, there's more discussion to go on here, but LG isn't the only brand that that is part of learning more about their viewer and sending the information back to manufacturer for various reasons. Some are documented, and but many in the industry feel are not.
1: 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And when we come back, we're going to learn a little bit about RoboBrock. What the heck is it?
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5: 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Lots of fun. 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
1: All right, Charlie Brown, it's 13 minutes to 9 on the program. Where are you taking us next, sir?
0: Yeah, every year I visit a couple of tech expos, and the most recent one that I visited was in Berlin, and it's Europe's biggest tech expo, but it's been getting a lot of engagement from tech brands around the world, partly because those tech brands are trying to build their businesses in Europe because the United States now has tariffs involved on importing their product, so they tell me. I was there a couple of weeks ago and Roborock was one of the vendors and they were showcasing new product that will be coming to Australia at some point in the very, very near future. But also they're talking about innovations further afield than that. And one of the people that I caught up with was Glabi Liu, who is the global product marketing head for Roborock. And we were just talking a little bit about where they were going next in terms of innovation for their internal home cleaning robots.
24: Trying to make what's previously not achievable now achievable. Like, for example, the Rover.
1: We have introduced
24: legs to our robotic vacuums. And the first step is to make it move and to make it climb the stairs, clean the stairs. And in the future, we're going to add more features into that and to provide, you know, like more features and solutions for different types of homes, more complex environments, you know, like in your house, you have different, like different stairs, different types of rooms, and they're kind of elevated floors. So in this case, we're going to dive into details, really into details to solve your problem. Thank you.
0: So very interesting sort of insights into where they're trying to go there. And it's one of the things they haven't worked out yet is, and we talked about this at the start of the show, how do they have a robot vacuum cleaner for inside your home that can go up, clean upstairs and downstairs with the one robot vacuum cleaner? I've already lined up a mate of mine whose house is on the side of a cliff and he's got 5 levels because of the design. Mm-hmm. It's not the most.
1: Nice mate.
0: It's not the biggest house, but it is across multiple levels. And he has already said to me, I'm not getting one of those things because I'd have to get 5. Otherwise, what's the point? That's one of the things they're trying to fix. And they're almost there. We thought they were there last year, but as I said, one of the points of feedback they said this year was that they didn't release last year was because the thing couldn't get down the stairs after it got up the stairs in the first place. So that was inside your home. Then we also talked about outside and mowing your lawns. And in the early days of robot lawnmowers, you needed to put up a wire line around the edge of your lawn for the lawnmower to know where it was mowing. And it was a terrible experience. And they fixed that by using new technologies. And they took us through this thing called LiDAR, which is used in their mowers, but also other brands as well.
24: For LiDAR technology, it's particularly good at small to medium to large size, but not for those extra large. For example, for those like commercial lawns, it's basically better or suitable for the RTK approach. Yeah, but for household use or our daily use, the LiDAR is perfect.
1: Perfect.
0: And the goal here, Chrissy, is that you can take your lawnmower and you can literally, out of the box, turn it on and you can put it down on the grass and it will find its way around by using this LiDAR technology. And also they've got camera technology to identify where the edge of the lawn is and all that kind of stuff. So you don't actually have to be some kind of a computer engineer to go and set this thing up in the first place, because obviously, as feedback goes from customers, that's not good either. So, yeah, that's where we are with home-based robots at the moment.
1: What are the ones, that we hear about that do mirrors and things like that? How massive are they and how cumbersome are they to move from one mirrored surface to another? Would you be better off just using the Windex?
0: Well, they're becoming more popular because there are more people like having lots of glass in their house. So floor-to-ceiling glass, and they might have multiple panels, or they have a glass pool fence. I asked them about using them to clean your solar panels, and they still haven't come back to me on that one, because we know that if you have clean solar panels, you have a higher level of efficiency for power generation than if they're dirty or covered with, weather dust and all that kind of stuff, right? So these are the kinds of usage cases that type of robot is being used for, but people are buying more and more of them. Our sponsor is a electronics retailer, and just anecdotally, they're stocking more and more options because people are buying more and more of them.
1: All right. We're going to have to take a break and we'll come back with more.
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14: Broom gates are down at North Lake Road. It's closed northbound at Elderbury Drive in Yanjiba. Police are on site directing traffic there with busy in the area, so take an alternate route. That breakdown remains on Tonkin Highway northbound at Morley Drive in Morley with the left lane still closed. Police are on site, so slow down on the approach and allow for a safe merge. Taking a look around the rest of Perth, no major delays. The freeways are running smoothly, but of course that reminder, double demerits are in place for the long weekend. I'm Nadia Scoria on 6PR.
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1: Charlie Brown, you need to involve a bit of technology that makes this segment for last for longer. We're through. We're done.
0: We are. Now, if you are done with your email service because your ISP, who used to host your email, sent it on to the messaging company, and they're going to charge you for your email address, and you want to move, lifeandtechnology.com.au. 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
1: Excellent. Thank you. And we always appreciate what you do for us, and my mum said thank you.
0: Okay, no worries. Send me that email and I'll get her added to the newsletter for
1: today. Will do. Good on you, Charlie Brown. Life and Technology with Charlie Brown. He'll be back again next weekend. You can catch up with him every now and then. He's on Jamie's show as well. Now, coming up after the news, we want to know, are you jumping on the Frio bandwagon or would you rather eat your own club scarf? And we'll meet a young man who has dreamed this moment.

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9: It's 15 degrees at 9 o'clock. It's Wharfie time. I'm Elise Gately. AFL fans are descending on the MCG ahead of the grand final between the Dockers and Lions. Jordan Tunbridge is there.
10: The atmosphere is building by the minute here at the home of football. Thousands of fans are pouring through the gates after a long, wet wait outside the stadium. Umbrellas are being folded away, raincoats are staying firmly on as supporters who queued for hours raced into the members' reserve to claim their seats.
11: Well, everyone's very polite and nice in the queue, but as soon as you get through those gates, it's pretty chaotic because the seats get filled up very, very quickly. A little bit of argy-bargy.
10: Some were here before sunrise, camping chairs in hand, with the line eventually stretching hundreds of metres back from the ground. Now the concourses are filling, the noise is growing, there's glimpses of purple and maroon throughout the crowd. Around 100,000 fans are expected to pack the MCG as Fremantle chases its first premiership against the reigning premiers Brisbane. Jordan Tunbridge at the MCG.
9: Back home, more than 40,000 people are expected to fill the streets of Fremantle today. Dozens of venues are hosting watch parties, with the vast majority sold out. Four big screens have also been set up throughout the port city streets for punters to watch the game for free. A former regional council executive is being accused of 48 more fraud offences after allegedly embezzling local government funds and a deceased estate. Police have charged a North Fremantle man as a result of an ongoing investigation launched after a search warrant on his home in March. The allegations span 18 months and centre on the 27-year-old's time as deputy CEO of a Midwest shire. He's set to appear in Perth Magistrates Court today. Australia is being urged to take action to develop its own AI capabilities. The push comes amid calls to bolster cybersecurity following a breach of government systems by OpenAI agents. The Australian Council on AI Strategy is calling for greater local investment in the technology. Chief Executive Anna Maria Arabia says it's vital Australia gets on top of the AI challenge.
12: We would have investment that would help us displace some of the economic disruption that we will see coming with AI. So we really do need to form part of the AI supply chain in order to have the levers to influence our future.
9: Parents heading to the Perth Royal Show today are being reminded to check show bags for choking hazards. Consumer Protection will be patrolling the showgrounds over the next week to check for products which don't meet safety regulations. Commissioner Trish Blake says people should still keep an eye out for potentially dangerous items.
13: People will still buy these products en masse from other countries and then come and sell them. So that's why the team are out there doing these checks. Sometimes these things just slip through. Sometimes when we come to a stall, it might not be for sale and it might be something that comes for sale later on as they run out of other products.
9: In finance, the Dow Jones has closed up 478 points. One Australian dollar is buying 70 US cents.
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9: The Perth Wildcats are looking to transform Thursday night's game-winning heroics into early season momentum at RAC Arena. Nadia Scuria reports.
14: The Wildcats are returning to the jungle to face the New Zealand Breakers tonight, less than 48 hours after Elijah Pepper's game-winning three-pointer in the last 2 seconds against Adelaide. Short turnarounds will test both sides, but Perth are set to target the Breakers' glass. New Zealand having conceded 15 offensive rebounds in overtime against Brisbane on Tuesday. Wildcats coach John Riley says it will be up to Perth to apply unselfish trust and execution. Tip-off is in front of the Red Army at 7:30. Nadia Korea, Perth.
9: That's the latest news and sport.
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14: There's been a crash on the Mitchell Freeway northbound exit to Ocean Reef Road in Belden. The right lanes are blocked. Traffic is heavy on the approach, so seek an alternate route there. Taking a look around the rest of Perth, those boom gates are still down at North Lake Road. It's closed northbound at Elderbury Drive in Yanjibup with police on site. Traffic's busy in the area and that breakdown remains on Tonkin Highway northbound at Morley Drive in Morley with the left lane closed. Police are on site, so slow down and approach and allow for a safe merge. I'm Nadia Scuria on Perth 6PR.
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0: chances of a shower or two today with a top of 18 degrees. Right now it is 15 degrees. More news at 10 o'clock on Perth 6PR.
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2: I'm Chrissy Morrissey with you, and WA, this is it, grand final day, Fremantle on the biggest stage in footy, and judging by the number of West Aussies who've headed across the Nullarbor this week, including the majority of 6PR, I'm not entirely sure there's anyone left here to listen to us this morning. You would be on the app, wouldn't you? You'd be listening to us on the app, even if you're over there. You want to keep in contact with your beloved purple team, and Perth has certainly gone purple. We talked about purple flowers this morning on the program. We talked about purple superfood. We've discovered that purple flowers are good for bees and that purple fruit and veggies are really, really good for us. There's a lot of science behind it. So today, purple definitely absolutely everywhere. My question to you, though, is WA actually all purple people today? Is WA actually all purple people today? Because if you're a Dockers supporter, obviously you're in. But what if you're an Eagle supporter? What if you're in from another team? Can you put the rivalry aside for one afternoon and say, you know what? They are representing WA and I am jumping on board, and you want to hear this song blaring out. You want to be like one of our regulars, Marco, with his passion.
3: We don't forget that I love you.
2: That was Marco this morning on the gardening show, just professing his love for both us and the Dockers. Or would you, rather than putting on the Dockers colours for today, would you rather eat your own club scarf? How's that? Would you rather eat your own club scarf than barrack for Frio today? Maybe you're neither. Maybe like Dazzle. Maybe you're Collingwood, Carlton, Richmond, Sydney. You normally couldn't care less about footy. Has grand final fever sucked you in? Are you jumping on the Frio bandwagon today? Or absolutely not? 133-882. And I would like to hear from our Eagle supporters today. Could you actually bring yourself to say the words, go Frio? Come on, 133-882. You can text us, 0487-999-882. However, as an added incentive to give us a yell, there is actually something in it for you today. Our caller of the weekend today picks up a $100 voucher for Carolee on Preston, which is a fabulous little restaurant over in Como Way. And a couple of you have rung through this morning and espoused the virtues of said destination. Dazzle and I have suggested that the 6PR team need to give us the ability to go out and test drive these places first so we could talk about them with more authority. However, all of you who live over Como Way have said it is awesome. So do not just sit there arguing with me through the radio or the app or however you're listening to 6PR today around the country. Pick up the phone and have an argument with me properly. 133-882. Maybe you're an Eagle backing Frio. I think that would be very interesting. Maybe you've flown to Melbourne. Maybe you've turned the house purple. Or maybe you are married to a Dockers tragic and you're already wondering how you're going to survive this weekend, whether they win or whether they come second. We want to hear your stories this morning, and one of you will be our caller of the weekend. And coming up, I've got a story for you that is either an extraordinary coincidence or it's slightly spooky. I reckon a number of you are old enough to remember Paul the Octopus. Remember Paul the Octopus? That was during the 2010 Football World Cup. It was the little bloke who became a global sensation. He correctly picked 8 from 8 results in the 2010 Footy World Cup. And we were all hooked. Long before Paul, we had a fellow called Nostradamus. And throughout the years, we've had parakeets, elephants, cat, even goldfish supposedly telling us what's going to happen in sport. Well, I may have found WA's homegrown answer to Nostradamus and Paul the Octopus. He's a Fremantle supporter, and his prediction for who would be playing in the AFL Grand Final in 2026 and who would win it came during one of the most difficult periods of his life, and it involved three things: Fremantle, 2026, and a premiership. And today he is in Melbourne. He's got tickets to the Grand Final, and we're going to catch up with one Matthew Keynes and find out his story. I'm not going to tell you. I'm going to let him do that. That'll be coming after the break. Now, going to our text line, there's a number of you getting in there. Goodness me. Eileen, I'm going to start with you because you are a voice of reason. Chrissy, I'm an Eagles supporter, but I'm very firmly on the Frio bandwagon. They're not playing

0: against West Coast. Healthy competition and rivalry are great, but the any team but the Dockers mentality, I do not get. Why on earth would you support an interstate team in the grand final rather than a WA team? This team has persevered and deserves some success, as do Dockers tragics who've gone the journey with them. Good luck to them. Thank you, Aileen. Let's jump on to the phone lines, and Chantelle and Woodvale's joined us. Hello, Chantelle. Are you on the Freo bandwagon? Are you a Freo supporter or some other team?
1: I'm absolutely on the Freo grand final fever. I'm decked out in all purple, got purple skirt, Dockers top, everything.
0: Good on you. And where are you going to be watching from?
1: Still deciding that I might go down to Freo.
0: Oh, really? Good. You're a game. You're going
1: to. Yeah.
0: How are you going to get in there? Bicycle, feet? What is it, a rocket ship? How are you getting in?
1: Probably public transport.
0: Yeah, which is
1: catch a train down there.
0: Very, very wise.
1: Sorry, Chrissy. If I could just send my love to Vera, just to say that we're thinking of her, we love her, and wish her all the best.
0: You can do
1: and
0: that.
1: Just said,
0: we can do that, Andy. No questions, no pack drills, but Vera, if Chantelle loves you, we love you too. So best of luck, darling.
1: Yeah.
0: Good luck today. I hope you get a reason to cheer later on.
1: Thank you so much.
0: Cheers, Chantelle, jumping on the Freo bandwagon. Well, she was already on the bandwagon. She's just up the ante today. 133-882 if you'd like to join us. Or you can always text us. Let's have a look at some of the comments. And you jump on the Facebook page as well. So Nicole says, to be honest, I'd prefer people that don't bleed purple to eat their own scarf. As an inaugural member, we've been through the hard times and the good times together. We don't need people jumping on the bandwagon. That's an interesting perspective. Bron says, patriotism is the priority here. We are West Australians first, so support your local team. The Eagles weren't good enough this year. Time to back the underdogs. Let's help get them their moment of glory and win a premiership for the first time. By the way, I'm neither a West Coast or a Dockers, but I am a proud West Aussie. Thanks, Bron. Mark says it's about state now, not teams. Go Freo. Roger says no. Go the Lions. Roger, I think you're in the wrong state. Wally says, I'm a diehard Eagle and I will be going for Freo, but I will laugh my head off if they lose. Wally, that's not kind. Lisa says, yeah, no, thanks. Angela, I am an Eagle today, but I am supporting WA. Go Freo. Well done to you, Angela. Kelly says, Freo since 94. Julie says, come on, Freo. Bring it home for WA. Karen, we are the band on the wagon. Good on you, Karen. And Eagle Eye says, so hang on. In derbies, we have to put up with feral Freo supporters' abuse and Neanderthal behaviour. Now you want us to support them? Never. Respect yourself, Christina. Fair call. Thanks, Eagle Eye. Kelly says, only the overly competitive West Coasters don't want Freo to win a flag, as they won't be able to bully us over our empty trophy cabinet anymore like they have for the last 30 years. Go Freo. Jamie says, I'll go for the Eagles. I will never go for Freo. Up the Lions. Oh, Jamie. And Sue says, Lions, three-peat, wet, windy in Melbourne at the moment. Actually, though, that's not great because the last time we lined up, our tall forwards were not particularly well. But today, you and I aren't going to talk about the mechanics of the game. We want to talk about the humans, all those people that are keen on it or not so keen on it, and hear your stories. 133-882. We're actually going to check in with Mark Foreman as well later on in the program, our 6PR football commentator, definitely a football tragic. And he's walking around in Melbourne with a microphone, and he's going to connect us with some of the stories that are happening over that way. This is, am I allowed to read this one out? No, I'm not going to do that one. Sorry. Ben says, I support two teams, the Eagles and whoever is playing Freo. There'll be a lot of disappointed purple people around this afternoon. Spare a thought. Yeah, okay. Benny, okay, we'll go that way. And you know what? We're going to take a break. We're going to find out what's happening on the roads. Maybe you're driving around in your purple in your car at the moment. Maybe you're going mad. Maybe you're honking your horn for Freo. But Nadia will tell you what the condition of the roads is like to drive on today.
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3: Thanks, Chrissy. That crash remains on the Mitchell Freeway northbound exit to Ocean Reef Road in Belden. The right turn lanes are blocked. Ocean Reef Road westbound is also reduced to a single lane with DFS, police, ambulance and towing services on site with traffic heavy on the exit. So seek an alternate route there. That breakdown remains on Tonkin Highway northbound at Morley Drive in Morley. Left lane still closed, so slow down on the approach. approach and allow for a safe merge. No other delays around the rest of Perth. Of course, double demerits are in place for the long weekend. I'm Nadia Scurria on Perth's traffic leader, 6PR.
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0: 20 past 9 on 882 6PR. And while I've got your attention, boys, International Men's Day is coming up on Thursday, November the 19th. 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

0: indeed. Carly has just said, Chrissy, I know you can't read it out, but I'd rather do something terrible, I'll put it that way for you, Carly, then clap and cheer for the purple people. I'm spending the day with my Eagles mate, cheering for Brizzy all the way. Carly, naughty person. All right, let's do this. Now, before the break, I was mentioning Nostradamus to you. I mentioned Paul the Octopus, 8 from 8 at the 2010 World Cup. We've had psychic parakeets. We've had predicted goldfish. We've had all sorts of creatures supposedly telling us what is going to happen next in the sporting world. And this morning, we may have found WA's answer to Nostradamus. His name is Matthew Kames. He is a mad Fremantle supporter. He is in Melbourne this morning. He is going to the grand final. And Matthew, rather than me telling everybody how your extraordinary story started, take us back to last year. What happened to you that began this journey?
1: Yeah, no worries. Thanks, Chrissy. Thanks for having me. So I was in the office heading out on a coffee run, and it was a busy day out on the roads. I was waiting at the traffic lights and stepped out on the green man, and next thing I knew, a car was coming right for me, and woke up in another spot on the road. Couldn't move, couldn't breathe, and I got told later that it was a car speeding through a red light and took me out. So I found myself in hospital. Obviously, had a bunch of injuries, broke my back in a few places and a few other bones. But when I was in recovery, I started to have a lot of funny dreams.
0: So you're laying in the hospital bed in 2025, and you've spent this. You've been in hospital for a long time, weren't you? 10 weeks ish, all up.
1: Yeah.
0: So you're laying in your hospital bed, a lot of rehab to do, and you're dreaming about team winning a certain premiership. Tell us more. How did this dream come to you?
1: Yeah, so I was having this repeated dream most nights that the Dockers won the 2026 flag, and I talked to the doctors because it was, it was so strange. This was happening every night. I asked them, am I losing it? And they said, no, Matt, this is something that can happen, that when you have a traumatic experience, your mind is sort of looking for, something to grab onto, and it might replay things from your past that are good memories. And it also might, bring up things you wish you'd seen in your life. And obviously one of the things I wish I had seen is the Dockers winning their first flag.
0: Oh, no, so they're trying to make it seem like a look-backy type thing, an amalgamation of your memories. Did you feel it was more predictive?
1: Yeah, well, that's the thing, Chrissy. I talked to the physios who are, sports mad, and they told me, nah, mate, the Dockers are just a great team. You should put money on that. They're going to win the flag 2026. So, yeah, I got another opinion there.
0: Not another psychic's opinion, but the physio's opinion. I like it. So often did you get this dream? How often did it keep recurring?
1: It was almost every night. So sometimes I would wake up, like I would be at the old Frio Oval, and I would wake up in the middle of the night. I'd been there holding up the cup, or other times it was at Subi Oval. And then sometimes the MCG, but every time it was the Dockers winning the flag, and sometimes I'd be in tears in the night. It's a really strong, frequent dream.
0: Wow. Okay. So fast forward to this season. What point did you start thinking, hang on a minute, this could happen? Or did you never doubt yourself?
1: Honestly, I never doubted it, but I was in round one. I was at Geelong. We played round one Geelong, and they lost, I think it was by a point. And I remember there thinking, the old Frio demons, can't get over the line. But then the rest of the season, obviously, we finished on top and we had an amazing run there. We won, 9 or 10 in a row. So at that point, I started to feel pretty confident. And then this finals run, it's just been incredible. The last 2 weeks, I was there in Perth, I was there in Sydney. And never doubted them. They've been amazing.
0: Now you've actually moved to Melbourne. I should clarify that to everyone. So you're a poor little Frio boy who's been dragged out of Fremantle. You're born at the Frio Hospital there. Was it the Fremantle Hospital?
1: East Frio, yeah.
0: So you're Frio all the way. You're having to live in Melbourne for work, obviously, with your lovely partner. You get smacked by a car. You end up in hospital, and then you start dreaming about Frio, but you're living there for work. You don't have the issue that other Fremantle tragics have of trying to find transport across, but you didn't have a ticket, or were you that confident that did you have a ticket? Were you that confident that you booked one earlier in the season?
1: I'm a member, so I had my one barcode. So I'm an interstate member. I had my barcode and I put it in the ballot and my number came up. So it's just luck. But honestly, it just feels like it's all lining up. It's all meant to be. And my number came up. So
0: in a good way. So after everything that you went through, I mean, there were talks that you may not be able to walk at one stage. You're walking into the MCG today. What does simply being there today, what's that going to mean to you?
1: Oh, it means the world to me, Chrissy, honestly. But it, win or lose, I'm just so happy to be walking. I'm so happy to be here on the planet, let alone at the G, let alone Dockers winning the flag. I think it will, no matter what happens today, I'm grateful just to be alive and to be all right. Yeah.
0: Yeah. Fair, that's very fair observation. Now, your post went absolutely viral. Was it on the Freo Insta page and the Freo Facebook page? You were talking about your predictions and people going off as to whether or not, you know, they're agreeing with you, because you were one of the first people to say Freo would win in 2026, and that was the end of last season.
1: Yeah, that's right. Yeah. And like I said, the physios backed me. They were my main mates at the hospital. And we talked footy most days. And that was, you know, something that really kept everyone in there going. And I was the only Freo fan in the hospital at that point that I knew of. And I was, telling them about my dreams. They backed me and, said, why don't you put some money on this, mate? And I kind of wish I had now, but.
0: Oh, you didn't. No, that's terrible. All right. Look, we've established your story. And I'd mentioned before Paul the Octopus, who went 8 from 8 at the 2010 World Cup soccer. Nostradamus has had people talking about him for 500 years. Mm-hmm. Will we be talking about Matthew Caine's Freo win prediction?
1: Yeah, why not? I mean, why not? It's all lined up so far, Chrissy. Why not today? Why not today?
0: Did you see Freo holding the cup? They're holding it above their head. And more importantly, did you see the score at the back? What was the winning margin?
1: I didn't see any score. It was just the cup. But I think it's all there for us today. I think it'll be a big score for us.
0: All right, mate, that's gorgeous. Now, I want to open this up into an entirely different phone number. We'll be talking about, you know, whether Eagles tragic or any other team supporter would be, you know, eating, barracking for Freo, or they'd rather eat their own blooming team scarf today. And that's, of course, some interesting talkback. I want to change this one a bit, because I would like to know if this has ever happened to any of our listeners today, if they've had dreamed something and then they've actually watched it come true, watched it happen. And I want to know if any of you have had a moment where you just knew, maybe you suddenly thought about someone you hadn't spoken to in years and they rang you, or they were driving opposite you on the freeway. You thought, well, that's strange. I hadn't thought about Paul for ages, and there he is on the freeway next to me. It's happened. Maybe you dreamed about a place and, you know, later found yourself standing there. Perhaps yours is sport. Lucky socks, lucky chair, same pub. You have to have something that makes it all come together. But before I let you go, Matthew Caines, Nostradamus of Freo, how will you be celebrating tonight?
1: I'll just be following the Purple Army. That's where I am now. We're just popped around the corner to get a bit of a quiet spot, but we're marching on the G in about 10 minutes. So, yeah, I'll be following them wherever they go.
0: How many people do you reckon are in Melbourne that are Freo Dockers supporters today?
1: Oh, it's thousands. Honestly, I've only seen purple. It's all purple here.
0: What's wrong with the Brizzy people? Are they just not as vociferous or visible, or what's the deal, do you reckon?
1: They've had their time. This is our time. Yeah, this is our time.
0: Good on you, Matthew. You take care, buddy. And look,
1: thanks, Chrissy.
0: I really hope it's a dream come true for you, buddy. So do a lot of other people.
1: Yeah, me too. Me too. Thanks, Chrissy.
0: Cheers. You're listening to 8826 PR, 9:30. Tell us about if you've ever had a dream, a premonition, a superstition, something you can't quite explain that actually came true. And remember, our call of the weekend gets that $100 voucher to spend at Carolee on Preston. So if you've got a cracker, I would like to hear from you. 133-882. We'll go to a break. And when we come back, Dave is going to join us, and we're going to see if we can find Mark Foreman in amongst the Purple Army.
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0: 26 minutes to 10 on 882 6PR. And I guess whatever happens this afternoon after that interview with Matthew, I think after what happened last year to him, if Freo does walk out as victorious today, I'm going to get Matthew back on the show because I want to get the six numbers between 1 and 45 so I can win lotto and we can all just take off on a big holiday. That would be nice. That'd be very, very handy. So Matthew Caines, possibly WA's answer to Nostradamus. We'll stick that interview up on our website a bit later on. Definitely one very excited Docker human being. We're going to have a chat with Dave from Spearwood. If you want to join me and talk about the match today and your passion, where it lies, where your allegiance lies, if you're an Eagles supporter and you could possibly utter the words, go Freo, or you couldn't. Give me the reason. Don't just say yes or no. Give me the reason. 133-882. Dave is joining us. Hey, Dave.
9: Oh, good morning, Chrissy. Good to hear you on the radio.
0: You too, sir. What are you out and doing today? You're going to watch the match?
9: Yes, and I'm going for the Lions.
0: Oh, love. Are you an Eagle?
9: They're
0: going to
9: be roaring. Chrissy, I've been an Eagle for the last 40 years.
0: Yeah.
9: Sorry, I can't sway and you can't convince me that WA think that I'm Eagles all the way through with my mum. My dad and brother is Frio because the whole family goes for a South Fremantle. But me and Mum, true to our word, we're Eagles for life.
0: All right, Dave, you've voiced your opinion. I appreciate it. You'll be seeing a cracker game of footy regardless either way. Now, I've got Mark Foreman on the ground in Melbourne at the moment, right in the middle of a big moving sea of purple by the sounds of thing. He's going to be yelling at me. Mark, hello. Good morning.
10: Chrissy, hello.
0: Hello.
10: I can hear you. It is crazy where I am. I'm looking out at Fed Square. There are thousands and thousands of purple people who bleed purple. And the rain has not kept them away, Chrissy. It's a bit drizzly this morning, but they have turned out in thousands. And it is just, it's an incredible sight.
0: Now they've got purple ponchos
10: going on behind me.
0: Are there any purple ponchos? Purple umbrellas?
10: Oh, there's purple umbrellas and ponchos everywhere. I'm told the MCG hates umbrellas. Yeah. So hopefully, they can... They've brought their purple ponchos as well, but they are everywhere. Purple, green. I was given a white poncho, so apparently I'm staying neutral, but, I'm on board, Chrissy.
0: Well,
10: I'm totally on board.
0: You are a 6PR football commentator. You need to remain slightly impartial. Although I was listening to the team the other weekend when that the holding the ball call was made, there was slightly lacking impartiality there with the reactions from our guys.
10: Well, football's an emotional game, Chrissy. Yeah. Sometimes it can happen. You know what? Well done to that umpire. That was probably the bravest call we've seen all year. And he made the correct call as well. But it's all inconsequential. Well, it's not really, but for Fremantle, it's inconsequential because they're here anyway. And you can hear the Frio chant go up. Speaking of emotion, Chrissy, I thought it would be well worthwhile to bring in Ken and Kim. They are a couple who have driven over from Western Australia. I've just popped the mic on him, Chrissy. I don't think you'll mind, but Ken, welcome.
11: Thanks, Mark.
10: What an extraordinary journey. You arrived. You drove the Nullarbor and you arrived on Thursday.
11: Yeah, we left with our caravan on Saturday morning. It took 6 days. We arrived Thursday morning.
10: Oh, my goodness. And you've obviously secured tickets, I hope.
11: Yeah, we've got two tickets.
10: Amazing. Yeah. Incredible. Tell me about your Fremantle journey. When did it start and why?
11: I've been a Frio supporter for 32 years and a member for 25 years. And I bleed purple.
10: Tell me, there's been a bit of pain along the way.
11: Oh, there's been a lot of pain. Yeah, a lot of agony and all very nervous, you know. Basically, it's been an up and down journey.
10: But
11: I was here in 2013 against Hawthorn. That was a very sad time.
10: We've almost timed this perfectly because the march is about to start. Tell me about your belief in not only this team but today especially.
11: I think we can do it. Yep. I'm very confident.
10: What sort of football watcher are you? Are you going to be sitting there chewing your nails and staying quiet, or are you loud and boisterous?
11: I'm quietly confident at the moment. I'm just staying calm
10: I love it. I love it. Well, thank you so much for having a brief chat. The march has just started. I'll let you go.
11: Okay.
10: And I'll say hello to Chrissy and goodbye to Chrissy, but how exciting is this?
11: Thanks,
10: have a great day.
11: Okay. Bye. Hey,
0: Mark.
10: Yes, Chrissy.
0: No, I wanted to know how much it's going to cost you, how much it cost him in petrol to get across with his caravan.
10: That is a good point, actually. Ken, how much did it cost you in fuel?
11: About $1,800 so far.
0: Wow.
11: And most probably about $1,800 to get back, so just under $4,000.
10: Oh, well, there you go. The things we do, Chrissy.
0: You got an aeroplane seat, didn't you, Mark Foreman?
10: I did. I bought my flights. I went nice and early. I had to go early to try and get the cheaper ones, Chrissy.
0: What do you mean you bought your flight? Did we not buy you a flight through Tap Media?
10: No, unfortunately not. But, hey, it's a privilege to be here, so... and even when I flew on the Monday, it was jam-packed.
0: Wait, so you're not even inside commentating today with the team?
10: I'm on the boundary. Yeah. I'm down on the boundary. I'll be doing the boundary riding and reporting.
0: You're going to be having to talk to the tax man and claim that on your tax lab.
10: I hope so. It's incredible to see this site. So I focus on the positives, Chrissy, and the amount of purple people here that are just... oozing passion is just extraordinary.
0: What's the biggest cheer that you're hearing? What are the words that you're hearing all the time?
10: Well, the funniest ones I can't say on live radio.
0: Okay.
10: Right now it's the standard. Well, yeah, there's been a few about Lachie Neal. But right now it's the standard Frio chant that we're used to. There's also an incredible sign of Isaiah Dudley dressed up as the Pope,
0: yes.
10: Which is very creative. There's signs everywhere. Pat Voss is always a fan favourite. Luke Jackson, his head is popping up everywhere on cardboard. The sights are amazing, Chrissy, and yeah, the passion is clear to see.
0: All right, we're going to talk about the actual machinations on the next. The boys will talk about that between 10 and 12 today, and you'll be on the boundary. Is this your first time on the boundary at a grand final, Mark?
10: No, third. I've done the previous two, so yeah. I'm very used to seeing Brisbane. I'll give you the hot tip.
0: Yes, that's right.
10: And for a multitude of reasons, hopefully, I'm in the winning rooms of a different team today than Brisbane.
0: Yeah, yeah. What would your dad think about today's match, mate?
10: It's to be honest, Chrissy, that's something that I've been reflecting on a fair bit, and mainly because of the way that Fremantle has connected people and families, because that runs deep in my heart as well, and the way that footy, that I connected with my dad through footy, and as I say this, there's a Brisbane Lion fan who's made his way onto the stage and he's copping the pantomime booze, but. Look, it's close to my heart. Footy always has been. It's how I bonded with Dad. I obviously lost him a long time ago. And I think whenever I'm calling or involved in footy, that I really feel that connection. So, I hope he would be happy about today, and he would be very proud as a Western Australian. We both know how much he loved Western Australian sport.
0: I reckon he would be. Good on you, buddy. You have a fantastic day there today. Stay out the way of those Brisbane people as we send them over the line, won't you? What's happening now?
10: So.
0: What is happening? We need to know. We can't just have random cheering.
10: Yeah, no, I'm glad. You know what? I am glad you asked, because that Brisbane bloke who went and stood up on the stage just got overpowered by a taller gentleman with a higher Fremantle scarf, and that was the roar you heard from the Fremantle fans who have now gone nuts and are absolutely getting around. And just sort of overpowering the handful, the speckles of Brisbane fans in the crowd.
0: Very, very funny, mate. And tonight after the game, what do you guys do? What's the team planning to do?
10: So we'll have a huge post game. So keep it locked on 882 6PR. So I'll be on the room. I'll be in the rooms. Pardon me with the winning. Well, we'll be in the Dockers rooms regardless. And we hope for an extended period of time, particularly that will be the case if they win. And we'll bring you a full post-match reaction. We'll have all the interviews and then on air right up until 6 p.m. So after that, it's enjoying the purple streets of Melbourne, we hope.
0: Good on you, lad. All right. Thank you so much, Mark Foreman. Best of luck today.
10: Thanks, Chrissy. All the best.
0: Mark Foreman, somewhere in a moving sea of purple between Federation Square and the MCG. Another crowd sound absolutely fantastic. You can really hear that grand final morning kicking in and happening around him. Pete in Canningvale would like to join us and have a bit of a chin wag. Hello, Pete.
12: Good morning, Chrissy. Listen, just the commentary, the remark that when you were talking to the, I can't remember the gent's name in Melbourne, but
0: Mark Foreman.
12: You were saying, yeah, Mark Foreman, you made mention of Isaiah Dudley and the pill. You know what? Do you know what that would be with the Pope when he's referring to him as the Pope?
0: Oh, because the purple hat, the Pope wears that like a purple, it's a sash. Excuse me to my Catholic friends, I'm not sure what the terminology is, but he has
12: I know what it is.
0: Yeah.
12: I know what it is. In football, if you call a person the Pope, it means he won't pass the pill. The pill being the football.
0: Oh, is that what you're talking about?
12: I was thinking
0: purple bits on the Pope. All right. Okay, Pete. Good on you, buddy. 1-3-8-82 if you'd like to join his team and give us your predictions for the game today. And we asked the question at the very, very start. Would you, if you're not an Eagles supporter, if you're not a Dockers supporter, would you be prepared to utter the word go Frio during the grand final today? Would you rather sort of eat your own club scarf? What's your preference? 1-3-8-82. At this point in time, the majority of people seem to be on the purple bandwagon and they're backing purple, purple, purple all the way to the end. We should find purple people in it. I like that song. Give us your 1-3-8-82. We've got a prize for our caller of the weekend. and or text us 0487 999 882. It's a quarter to ten. We're going to find out what's happening out on the roads.
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14: Thanks, Chrissy. That crash remains on the Mitchell Freeway northbound exit to Ocean Reef Road in Belden. The right turn lane is blocked. Ocean Reef Road westbound is also reduced to a single lane with DFS, police, ambulance and towing services on site. Traffic's heavy on the approach, so seek an alternate route. Taking a look around the rest of Perth, that breakdown remains on Tongan Highway northbound at Morley Drive in Morley. Left lane's still closed there, so slow down on the approach and allow for a safe merge. No other delays around the rest of Perth. Don't forget, double demerits are in place for the long weekend. I'm Nadia Scoria on Perth 6PR.
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0: 6PR. I really enjoyed that little chinwag we had with Matthew Kane earlier in the program. Imagine that, having the dream, having it once, twice, three times, multiple times, and being so sure of yourself, you're starting to share it with people around you, and now living the dream. So he broke his back this time last year, and now he's walked into the MCG today to see the Dockers play. I think that's pretty, pretty cool. I'd like to hear from you, though. Have you ever predicted something? Or, you know, something, you've dreamed something and it's come true? I think that'd be really cool. 1-3-8-82. We're asking you the questions this morning in the lead up to the big match today. Would you utter the word Go Frio if you're not a Frio supporter. And for that matter, Eagles fans, your feedback to this has been quite interesting because there's a number of people who are Eagles supporters who are saying, let me go to a couple of these. I'll cut a couple of these for you. Hi, Chrissy. I'm a diehard Eagles fan member and normally I wouldn't be backing the Dockers. But the first time for this grand final, I am for one reason only. My sister, who's been a long-suffering diehard Docker supporter, I really feel for her. And because I'm so close to her, I want the Dockers to win. Fingers crossed, Linda in Kensington. Linda, that's just gorgeous. And then you've got this one from Mark who says, Chrissy, I'm an Eagle supporter and vividly remember the hate from Docker supporters when we played Collingwood in the grand final. Now they want me to support their team. I'll do it, but only because I want to see Sean Mack present the cup. Our kids went to school together and he is one of the nicest people you will ever meet. What an honour. Mark, that's a lovely feedback. Mark, I like that. 9 minutes to 10. You haven't got many minutes to give us a yell. 133882 and you could be victorious, taking away that $100 voucher for our caller of the weekend to Carolee on Preston in Como. Neil is joining it. No, Neil dropped off. Neil, what happened to you? Neil is a first time Eagles caller to the program. He's getting a bit nervous. Obviously I've spoken too much and he's just, he's taken his Eagle scarf. And he's nicked off. Give us a yell back, Neil, if you'd like to. 133882. Let me go through some of your other calls here. Aileen, thank you so much for jumping on board. Aileen said to Chrissy, you were talking about the Pope earlier and the person dressed up as the Pope. And to me, it was the little purple thing that goes around on their robes. But Aileen said, you're thinking about the hat, Chrissy. It's a purple hat and it's called a MITRE. Do I say mitre? Aileen, and Aileen says the relevance escapes me. I don't know the relevance at all, but maybe someone else out there does. 133882. If you're seeing someone dressed in purple or you've got your own purple outfit all lined up, I'd like to hear from you. Now, apparently down in Frio, people are already pouring into the port city. Had a couple of complaints, though, that are interesting coming through on the talk back line. One from Mel in Melville, who's saying, Chrissy, we've been lining up from 8 a.m. on Gage Roads, in the Gage Roads line up to get in. So that's down at Gage Roads. They've got the big screens down that way. A few beers will be enjoyed there, I would say. We're seeing many youngsters, mainly guys, adding big numbers of their mates to the spot that they're in line. That should not be allowed. And it is not fair. Should be first come, first in basis. Don't call in your mates, and don't be surprised if you get abused if you try and get a spot. Many of us have made the effort to get here early. Mel and Melville, I understand your frustration, Mel. I would be very, very cross about that as well. Kylie said that she'd rather support Brizzy than she would go for the Dockers. Okie dokie. Gabriella said, Chrissy, I'm a die-hard Hawthorn fan. And yes, I am definitely barracking for Frio though today. Up for Frio. Well done to you. Okay, let's go back to some of our other texts that have come in on the post line. Now, this is interesting. I didn't realise that there are a whole heap of new stickers that are being worn around apparently today. Chris Topher has enlightened me and Chris has said, Chrissy, as far as your question goes, I'd rather eat my own scarf. You need to stay loyal, Chrissy. That's what it's about. You can tell with my conversation, I keep saying we and us. I don't actually barrack for either team, but I'm definitely a proud West Australian. So in my head, and because I'm not diehard Eagles or diehard Dockers, in my head it's really, really easy to say, yep, I'm jumping on the bandwagon for Western Australia Day, so I'm happy to vote purple. But Chris has sent me through a sticker. So there are temporary fan stickers and temporary fan tattoos that have been made up. They've got temporary fan for 2026 AFL Grand Final. There's a big picture of the Brisbane Lion in the middle and it's got the words Brisbane Lion over the top of it. So there's be a number of those out today, I reckon. Actually, you know what I saw the other day? Someone with one of those home printers, you know, they had earrings on which had the Dockers, really like massive things. And I was like, they're impressive earrings. Like the, you know, at Christmas time, you get Christmas earrings made up because it's in the spirit of things. And this lady down in Frio had these great big earrings. She said, where did you buy them? Because I know a few people that would like them. She said, oh no. She said, we've got a printer at home and my husband just sort of, you know, looked up designs and put the Frio thing and he's printed me off earrings. I've done them for all the girlfriends. Well, that was very impressive and also very ingenious. Good on you. Comment from Karen on the text line who said, I would eat my own scarf, Chrissy. That's it. No explanation, no nothing. She just got to eat her own scarf. Chrissy said, Chrissy, the Eagles have been living rent-free in the Dockers' heads since their inception. They don't want our support, so go the Lions. And Murray said, Chrissy, I'm an Eagles member, but I'm in Melbourne today to cheer on the door. You listen to us on the app. Well done to you, Murray. Bring the cup home to WA. See, and there's another whole nother problem that's coming on board there, isn't there? Where is the cup going to be... where are we all going to mass together and worship the cup? Is it going to be at Coburn or should it be in Fremantle? That's a problem for tomorrow. Phyllis said, I'll be stopping by the Frio Cemetery today to bury the Dockers later. That's not very nice, Phil. That's very naughty. Wash your mouth out with soap. And Nicola said, I'm a West Coast supporter, but why not join them just for today? Indeed, that is the question. Indeed. And team, that wraps up me pretty much for this morning. Now, you're not going to hear my voice on the airwaves tomorrow because I'm heading to the Perth Royal Show. So if you come down to the Royal Show during the week, come to find me. I'm in the Centre Arena and I will be emceeing the Centre Arena. There's lots of great things happening and lots of them for free as well. The Yellow Brick Road this year is free for the first 10,000 applicants to the show. So make sure you get on board that. It's a great way to learn about where our food comes from, where fibre comes from. Mark will be filling in for me tomorrow. As far as the rest of the day goes, well, no surprise here, team. It's Saturday morning at the footy with Adam Papalia and Brad Hardy. That's live from the MCG, 10 a.m. to 12 p.m. And then the grand final. Go, go, go, Frio. What can we say? Come on, Fremantle 2026. Bring it home.
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0: Imagine an early afternoon soaking in the sun, watching boats along the river horizon. 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
6: It's 15 degrees at 10 o'clock. It's Wharfie time. I'm Elise Gately. Fremantle fans are marching on the MCG as grand final fever takes over Melbourne. Jordan Tunbridge is there.
7: A sea of purple has taken over Federation Square with hundreds of Dockers fans gathering before beginning their march along the Yarra towards the MCG. They're singing, waving flags and making plenty of noise, determined to be heard as Fremantle chases its first ever premiership. Cheer squad member Josh says they plan to drown out the Lions' roar.
8: I think you'll hear 10-1 Freo versus Brisbane. 10-1 noise.
7: Brisbane supporters will soon make the same journey, arriving ahead of the pre-game entertainment. Kylie Minogue will take the stage before history is made at the opening contest, with the AFL Grand Final to begin with a ball up rather than a centre bounce for the first time. Jordan Tunbridge marching to the MCG.
6: Police have laid an additional 46 charges against a 27-year-old North Fremantle man as part of an ongoing fraud investigation. He's accused of multiple offences, including identity theft, stealing, breaching protective bail conditions, and several drug offences. Detectives allege they all were committed between March 2025 and September this year. He's due to face Perth Magistrates Court today. The opposition is criticising the government's response to an AI cyber breach, accusing the Prime Minister of leaving Australia dangerously exposed. A rogue open AI agent recently bypassed security barriers on a government health portal. Although officials say no private data was compromised, Deputy Liberal Leader Jane Hume says the breach shows our systems were left vulnerable.
9: The government detected this breach because OpenAI told them. If OpenAI hadn't have fessed up and said, hey, accidentally we breached your Medicare system, we wouldn't even know. So what does that say about Services Australia's cybersecurity defences?
6: Consumer Protection is warning parents to check the battery compartments on toys bought at the Perth Brawl Show. There's a high chance the toys will contain button batteries, and a simple drop test on some grass can help indicate if a compartment is loose. Commissioner Trish Blake says children can mistake the batteries for lollies.
10: If they swallow them, it can do catastrophic damage to their esophagus and their stomach. And we know that children have actually died from swallowing button batteries. So if people are buying anything that lights up or makes sound or moves, please check the battery compartments very carefully, because chances are they'll have button batteries in them.
6: In finance, the Dow has closed up 478 points. One Australian dollar is buying 70 US cents.
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6: Dockers midfielder Neil Erasmus says his side are full of confidence ahead of this afternoon's grand final, but knows their opponents Brisbane will back themselves in to win a third straight flag.
11: They play really well in finals as well as they have in the last couple of years, and yeah, we've got to respect that, and also respect that we've got a really strong group as well that can go head to head with them. But yeah, it all starts with our supporting the backs and yeah, really working hard both ways.
6: Fremantle will run out for just their second grand final appearance in the club's history. If they're successful at the MCG this afternoon, club legend Sean McManus will present Frio with their inaugural Premiership Cup. Ball up, first ball up is at 12:30. And that's the latest news and sport.
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4: Good news, that crash has cleared on the Mitchell Freeway northbound exit to Ocean Reef Road in Beldon, but the vehicle does remain on the verge with traffic flowing. Taking a look around the rest of Perth, Mitchell Freeway northbound heavy on the exit to Ocean Reef Road due to that crash, and there's been an alleged accident on the freeway south just after Anketell Road. Two cars are involved with emergency service not there just yet, but traffic's already busy just before the accident. Don't forget, double demerits are in place for the long weekend. I'm Nadia Scoria on 6PR.
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9: Chances of a shower or two today in Perth and Fremantle, mostly in the afternoon with a top of 18 degrees. Despite that, the UV is very high. Sun protection is recommended until after 3pm. Then heading to an overnight low of 12 tomorrow, Monday, shower and 21 degrees, a shower or two Tuesday and 20 degrees. Wednesday, the rain should ramp up with a high of 19 degrees.

0: immortality, a chance at a first premiership for the Fremantle Dockers. They've waited 32 years. They've been to the last Saturday in September before, but they have never held the cup aloft after the four quarters are done and dusted. Welcome to a wet and rainy MCG. It's Saturday morning at the footy, thanks to Ross's Auctions, and cannot wait to take your calls over the next couple of hours. 133-882 is the number, and looking forward to getting stuck into all of the issues. Jade Rawlings is going to join us for a last word from inside the Fremantle camp, their defensive coach, but we want to hear from you. Dave Muddy will swing past shortly, but Brad Hardy, my co-host all year, this is a massive day for the Fremantle Dockers.
1: Yeah, g'day Paps, g'day listeners, great to be with you, and it sounds like in the news with the weather, it's the same in Perth, is it? It's just a little bit warmer, maybe 18. We might feel like 11 here, but anyway, doesn't matter. Both teams have got a play in it. It's a perfect drainage. Poor old Kylie. Kylie's going to get drowned. She's going to be a wet budgie.
0: It's just setting up the stage at the moment in the centre square. The covers have been on for a footy game, which is not something I've really seen too much of before.
1: So if you win the toss, you're going to battle. Yeah. What are you going to do? It could be a Duckworth-Lewis system.
0: Yeah, correct.
1: Where is Chris Lewis and Billy Duckworth? That's what we need, that's for sure.
0: It is super busy outside. We heard from Mark Foreman before, who was down at Fed Square, the walk to the MCG with all the Fremantle supporters. And as wet as it is, Brad, it hasn't dampened the spirit.
1: Oh, no, no, no. Look, I saw a lot of Freo people yesterday, as you did, no doubt, and they looked like it was all Fremantle. But today she's levelled up. Obviously, a lot of Brisbane people flew down yesterday afternoon or even this morning because it's only a short trip, 2 hours. So, yeah, it's balanced up nicely outside, and they're all in for an exciting day, and I don't think anything can dull their enthusiasm for today's clash. This is the one they've all wanted to do. And we're going to speak to Peter Blucher a little later. He's a historian for the Brisbane Bears / Lions up in Brisbane, just see what the mood is. Yeah, I think he's got some interesting numbers for both Fremantle and also Brisbane to see what the, how they feel. Because they're, let's face it, it's their fourth one in a row.
0: Yes.
1: You just wonder whether there still is the same amount of savvy want up in Brisbane at the moment, or is it a little bit ho-hum? Somebody said to me yesterday, it's a little bit like, it was my NRL man, as a matter of fact, and he said, it's got written all over it, Panthers versus Storm. You know, both very, very good sides.
0: Yep.
1: But the Panthers, you know, we know won four in a row. Brisbane are going for three. And the Storm were a very, very good side and won one. So who knows which way, if there's any correlation between those two competitions.
0: Freo fans, we want to hear from you. 133-882. Jump on the phone lines. As I said, Peter Blucher is going to join us with some of the numbers. It will be Jade Rawlings, a Fremantle defensive coach, who is going to join us shortly from the boundary line. Mark Foreman making his way back into the ground. David Muddy will join us as well. And it's a massive day of coverage here on 882 6PR. We'll be here right through until 6 o'clock tonight with all of the angles covered, the full game call, and then all the post-match as well. And, of course, we always remind you to sync it up on the app, turn the telly down if you can today. Let's crack into the call straight away. I want to get through as many as possible. Jerry from Westminster, a loyal listener, is going to kick us off. Hi, Jerry.
2: Yeah, g'day, Paps and Brad. Just a couple of things. Just before I make the point that I phoned in about, how well choreographed and manipulated the AFL dealt with everything during the week with Lachie Neal. They did it very well and drawed it out, so all the attention was on the AFL and no problem there. We all knew the outcome. As soon as we heard that it was going to the tribunal, we already knew what would happen. But anyway, more importantly, why I'm phoning in, I just want to thank you guys, Paps and Brad, for the great show you've given us through the footy season. We'll miss you when you're not on. But what I liked, and I do appreciate, Brad, because you always say it as it is and you're not beholding to anybody, and sometimes it doesn't make you very popular. But, you know, that's what I like about you, and perhaps great work as well together, both of you guys. So thanks very much, and have a good time, you know, summer, and I hope you return back healthy and well next year, and can continue the good work.
1: Now, I'll get on you, Jerry. Unless something's changed, I think we're going to be on anyway.
0: We are, yeah. We're still... unless Jerry's been chatting to the bosses.
1: But Jerry, I want to ask Jerry one more question before he goes. Will you like Lachie Neal next year?
2: No, I'm not happy. I think that... It's a shame because it's like this. It's like their private life's their private life, but that makes out what kind of person they are and character and everything. They might be a good footballer, but I think the first thing I'd look at before I bring a bloke into my football club, I'd look at his character and his background and everything.

0: Not just his football
1: ability. There's no doubt, Jerry, there's been an element of that this week, perhaps, with Lockie. I mean, there's a few been death riding him because he's a love rat, you know. So, I mean, that's not the point. Jerry got it right. I mean, it was always going to play out the way it played out. But, you know, people were hoping that he would get a fix because of the fact of what's happened at the start of the year and all of that sort of stuff. So anyway, we park all that and we play a game of footy, and that's what we're here for.
2: It will be an intriguing side note to see what impact he has on the game today, and if it's a significant one, it will leave a bit more of a sour taste in the mouth.
1: Well, he has been born with webbed feet, so I dare say that it'll suit him really, really
2: conditions
1: well. Low centre of gravity will work in his favour.
2: Jennifer is from Como on the open line. Morning, Jennifer.
3: Hi, how are you?
1: Good, Jennifer.
2: How are you feeling?
3: I'm feeling nervous, and
1: good.
3: I'm just hoping they win, bring it back to WA, because if they do, it's my 50th birthday.
1: That's
3: today,
1: right. So happy birthday,
2: happy
1: Jen.
2: Happy birthday.
1: Hey, you're nervous and excited, I hope. You've got to have a good balance of both. I mean, if you're not nervous, you're not human, and if you're not excited, the same. So, yeah, just a good balance. And as long as the players have that feeling too, Jennifer, that one doesn't overweigh the other, they should be fine.
3: I know. Well, 34 years ago, would you believe, Eagles won their first premiership on my 16th birthday.
1: Mm-hmm. Sweet 16. Never been kissed. And the Eagles win.
3: Yes, I know. It has to be fate that today, my 50th birthday, Dockers end up in the grand final, and maybe we can do it.
1: Good on you, Jennifer. Happy birthday. Have a great one. Doff the cap or raise the bat, as they say. And anyway, that's right, Peps. I mean, everybody's looking for an omen or something, aren't they?
2: Yes.
1: Or a sign.
2: There's a fair chance the grand final falls on your birthday every year, just, you know, in the cycle as it rolls through.
1: Well, if you're born around this date, yeah.
2: Exactly. Robin is from Wembley. Hi, Robin.
4: Yeah, g'day, guys. Look, I rang in before the West Australian Grand Final to talk to you and Brad about what would be the likely outcome of that Grand Final, which proved to be correct. Claremont completely outclassed, slaughtered by a Dockers-ridden team. And I was told by my spies that less than 40 people turned up to the Peel celebrations that night for that grand final win. I was also told that many Peel players were really angry that they never got a chance to play, and the Dockers took every spot. So, Brad, when is this going to be fixed up once and for all? Because obviously the waffle is actually dying. And if you were a Peel supporter, you don't know whether you're a Peel supporter or a Dockers supporter. The whole thing is just a sham.
1: Yeah, it's not great. I understand that. We've been through this many times, perhaps, haven't we, about how we get the equality. We crave it in the AFL draw, but we also crave it at the waffle level because, you know, the Eagles have got their own standalone team with a few top-ups, whereas Peel are heavily weighted, with Fremantle players, and it's not ideal. They've got to have a real think tank about that. And the other thing that really worries me is that their front and centre is the Colts rather than the league. I mean, that's not good. And I know there's been people saying different times, it's all about the Colts now. Well, no, it's not. I mean, because if you're not lucky enough or fortunate enough or good enough to be drafted, you still want to get to the best of your ability. And your ability could be playing waffle for Swans, Claremont, whoever it may be. So I think that needs to be made sure that it's front and centre, a Sandford Grand Final or a Waffle Grand Final at the senior level.
2: It is Saturday morning at the footy, thanks to Ross's Auctions. We'd love to hear from you if you want to wish the Dockers well. Just tell us how you're feeling, how you're going to be watching, listening today, who you're catching up with, what it means to you to see Fremantle in a Grand Final. Jump on the line, 133-882. Jade Rawlings, not too far away. We'll go inside the Fremantle camp, see if they might spring a late change today, given the weather conditions. This is Saturday morning at the footy.
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6: That crash remains on the freeway south just after Anchortail Road. There are two cars involved. Emergency services aren't just quite there yet, but traffic is quite busy on the approach, so avoid the area if you can. That breakdown remains on Reid Highway eastbound at Altone Road at Bennett Springs. Left lane is blocked there with towing services on site. Traffic's heavy on the approach. Taking a look around the rest of Perth, no major delays, just a little slow. Thomas Road northbound on the Kwinana Freeway. I'm Nadia Scuria on 6PR.
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2: Saturday morning at the footy, Adam Papalia and Brad Hardy with you right through until midday today, and then bounce down, ball up, whatever you want to call it. We're still getting used to that throughout this season. It will be at 12:30 today. Turn your telly down, turn your radio right up for the best call of a WA call of the grand final today. Brad, let's go back to the phones. Muzz is from Beckenham, who's been with us all season. Hi, Muzz.
17: Got every radio on, and I can't.
18: Yeah, g'day, boys. How are you?
2: You got too many radios on there, Muzz.
1: No, I think he's got.
18: I'm missing you as well, mate. You know.
1: The trees and kisses in the background.
2: She's having a crack. Too many radios on. That's what we like.
18: Six-pound radios, boy. Yeah, I was born with 6 pound, mate. My blood, you know.
2: I love it.
18: Go back to the leg clock days, mate.
2: What happens today, Muzz?
18: Boys. Well, I'm going to say that there'll be too much experience and depth across the board with the Moy Lions and the Yarraman Eagles supporter. The only way the Dockers in a grand final, mate, is they're playing the Pies, who I hate, and probably Carlton and maybe a few other teams because of the stuff they've done to the Eagles, like maybe Melbourne and Bulldogs, you know, the incident happened against our players. But you know, if it was those teams, I'd go prefer. But being Eagles man, go Brisbane. And how lucky is the bloke that tried to dog us when he left and got a game, mate. The initials OA. I won't go any further. But I'm thinking Lions by 22 points. Doesn't matter what the margin. They'll have too much depth and experience across the board and been there a few times. Know all about it, what to do. But if Freo do get up, that'll be great for Freo and the area. And a lot of money will come in and great for supporters. They'll finally be able to put something in their cup, mate, besides Brownlow medals. They might be able to get a cup in there finally. But if they don't, they've still got a window. But that's my tips, boys. And I said last night, Cam Rayner for the North Smith. Brisbane 23 points, and for all your work for the year, your presenters and producers, been great, loved it, well done, and now you're in the A team, perhaps, you know, I promoted you to the A team, the commentary team, well done on that, and you're still there, it's good. But you guys do great work, just love the show. Well, I should go for longer at night, bring it back, make it 5 to 8 at night, that's even better, and should go longer on Saturdays if you can.
2: Thanks, Muzz. Appreciate it.
1: Look, I don't think the way the weather is at the moment, I mean, it's not continuous, but it's enough to affect the ability to score, I think, perhaps with surety. I mean, like last week when we saw with Hawthorn and Brisbane, they couldn't miss. you know, what was it, Hawthorn 11-1 at half-time. I'm not sure that's going to be the case today, Muzza. So I don't think it's going to be a spread eagle game either way. I think it was going to bat really, really deep. But, yeah, no, it's a wonderful atmosphere here, Muzza, and I'm sure you'll be taking in on the radio synced up on the app.
2: Murray is from Canningvale. Another Muzz. Hello, Murray.
14: Yes, good morning. Look, thanks for taking the call. Look, I just wanted to say to all the Dockers people, all the very best today. It's going to be a great occasion, and I really hope they get over the line. And I just think that Josh Tracy is due, and I just hope he pulls it together today. And if I could just add that caller about the waffle. Look, unfortunately, Claremont, over the last, I think, 5 or 6 years, it might be a little bit longer, have lost 3 grand finals to South Fremantle, West Perth, and now Peel. And really, at the end of the day, Claremont's record in grand finals is not great. And you would want to think that the waffle clubs have to sign off at the start of the year and probably receive quite a bit of money from the AFL clubs for, you know, being in the waffle and all that sort of stuff. So I'm sure there's some sort of dividend back to the waffle club. So I just wanted to make that point. And I just think if Claremont could win a grand final one day, that would quieten things down a little bit. They're the only points I'd like to make today. Have a great call, Babs.
1: Good on you, Grant. Good on you, mate. Yeah, but as you say, South weren't benefited from, you know, the hybrid club, and neither were West Perth, so that's fair enough. I think this year, what was it, 14? I think 14 Freo players for Peel?
2: Yes.
1: Or thereabouts.
2: Only because Freo was still in the
1: finals. In the competition, yeah. But I think that's, it's tough enough to get in them, let alone win them. And I'm sure Claremont know their frailties, and they'll want to make sure that they get better, and the next time they're there, they might win one.
2: We've got a couple of great interviews coming up, so I'm going to clear an early commitment, and we'll come back in a moment. Jade Rawlings not too far away. Peter Blucher not too far away. Dave Mundy not too far away. A couple of extra special guests. We want to hear from you too. 133-882. This is Saturday morning at the footy. Thanks to Ross's Auctions.
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2: Saturday morning at the footy, Adam Papalia, Brad Hardy with you, and we've just been able to snag a special guest who is just roaming around the media centre. He's got his purple scarf on, a purple tie on, he's got a smile on his face, which I think's been there all week because he is the Premiership Cup ambassador for the Fremantle Dockers, Sean McManus. Welcome to you, mate. How are you feeling?
5: Pretty nervous at the moment, perhaps. Thanks very much for having me. Hey, thanks, Brad. I was walking past and Carl just got a hold of me, so he's with me in here. But I'm nervous. I want to see Fremantle put out a performance that we'd all be proud of, and hopefully they can take it to the wire or beyond.
1: In your movement, Sean, well done too on the officialities if it comes through.
5: Thank you.
1: Have you been near the group at all in the last couple of days?
5: No, I've actually on purpose stayed away because I didn't want any circus behind it, and more so to, they need to stay in the same surroundings that they've been used to, and you know, even going down to the change rooms, I'll just stay away because I don't need the distraction, Brad, of just me being in there, even if it's for a second.
1: Yeah, what about walking around town? You run into anybody you knew?
5: No, not many. I was actually trying to get to an interview yesterday. I couldn't get through the crowd here at the MCG. It was incredible, and we all probably seen on social media the captain's run. Amazing to see so many Fremantle supporters in town, how passionate they are.
1: We've seen in the past, you know, guys like Matthew Richardson, you know, who had to wait a long, long time from 1980 before Richmond could win one. Is that the feeling amongst the group of players that you've been around?
5: Yeah, I think so as well. I think that probably marries up perfectly. Everyone's still hardcore Freo supporters, hardcore passionate about seeing this club being successful. These guys have put on an absolute clinic this year. They've been outstanding, and I'm sure they've got many more years left in them, but we're here for victory.
2: What happens today? How does it play out?
5: They have to match fire with fire early. In fact, they have to be out there throwing the first punch. I don't mean that literally, but certainly being physical. So I just want, and Brad, you know these games. When you're playing a big game here, just throw your head in there. Honestly, throw your body and your head in there. And if you cop free kicks, that's what it's all about. But get in there, get dirty. If they can do that, I think they can win for sure. I'm sure that most people think they're underdogs at this point in time because of the firepower that Brisbane possess. But Fremantle have been able to curtail them quite clearly up at the Gabba. I know that was early in the year when they weren't travelling as well as they were this, but this is a pretty hardened team now.
2: Have you practiced the walk out onto the ground and holding the cup to present it across to the teams?
5: Visually, yes.
2: Have you, visually, I'm sure you've thought about that moment perhaps post-game if you're actually able to present it to Alex Pearce.
5: Oh yeah, perhaps that would be amazing, and I have said many times before it'd be hard to get the cup out of my hands, as David Money in the box would know, and then also you got to get me off the stage, that'll be the other part.
2: We'll let you go and have a nerve seller. Thanks for giving us just a couple of minutes, Sean.
5: Hey, thanks for having me. I really hope the listeners enjoy today's call and Freo get the job done. Brilliant.
2: Brilliant stuff, mate. Thank you. Have a great day. Hopefully we'll see you a little bit later on in the day as well out there as part of the official
1: things. Remember that night. Remember him? It was against the Eagles, I reckon, at Subiaco Oval. Who did he run into? Was it Weir Pundle?
2: Yes, yep.
1: And they both came from different directions.
2: Different directions.
1: If I was Justin Longmire, I'd be just playing that on recycle every recurring. This is what you need to do.
2: This is Saturday morning of the footy, thanks to Ross's Auctions. It's terrific to have your company. Kylie's setting up in the middle of the MCG, but we're going to have a look at a few of the numbers now,
1: yes.
2: Bradley, and as we bring in one of the best statsmen in the game.
1: Oh, no doubt about that. His name's Peter Bellucci. He's up in Brisbane, and I thought we'd get, because I know we're going to get plenty of interest from Fremantle supporters this morning. Baluch, thank you for your time. How's the feeling in Brizzy Town, given the fact that you're lining up for grand final number 4 in a row?
3: Oh, it's very exciting, mate. How are you? Nice to speak to you. You can't help but think back to 40 years when the Brisbane Footy Club first started. It's all over the front page of the paper. It's a 12-page lift out. There's 6 or 7 pages of general sport. I mean, in the old days, in 1987, you couldn't even find anyone that knew that even what the game was on. So it's come a long, long way.
1: It certainly has. And it's a bit of a milestone game for the Lions today.
3: Oh, look, it's funny how things work out, isn't it? But it's the 100th time that this club will play at the MCG. You, of course, played in the first one, which was pretty special. Wins were few and far between in the time that followed. They've only won there 29 times in 99 games, but I don't think that matters because they won a lot through the first golden era and they won a lot through the second golden era. And if it's number 30 win today, they'll be very, very happy. But it's been an unhappy, happy grand for a lot of the time, but when it matters most, they've been very good there. And well, you remember that first game back then, mate?
1: Very much so. Under lights and we got the job done. We got the first job done two times in a row. But obviously, Carl Langland's in our broadcast team as well, and he's in a bit of a chat group with the West Coast Eagles. I think there's one for the Bears, isn't it?
3: Yeah, I'm in a couple of chat groups. I've been in the Bears one, and they're all in there. They're all in there this morning, talking about this and that. They're all tipping the Bears by so much. Still the Bears to those guys. Mark Williams, a legend. He's such a great man. He's here. Mark Wigan, Mick, and they're all in it. And still, I go back to the first game where Bernie Harris kicked the first goal, and Bernie Harris and Tool Walsh had 30 plus. Brenton Phillips kicked 5, got 3 votes. I mean, it was an unbelievable game on that Friday night against North Melbourne at the MCG when nobody even knew who half of the guys were, and the players didn't even know the club song. I remember the photo of you guys standing around with a little bit of paper with the words of the club song on it, trying to sing it like you knew it. I mean, it was a special, special, special night.
2: And Peter, there's even a bit of a Queensland connection in Fremantle as well with Corey Wagner.
3: It is. I mean, it's a bit, I guess it's been a bit lost to most West Australians, but he's, of course, he's a member of a very famous Queensland football family. His two uncles are both Queensland Football Hall of Famers. His father was captain of the first Brisbane Bears development squad in 87, played 200 games in the Quaffle. And Corey, of course, was a graduate from the Brisbane Lions Academy who was in the Jacob Wittering draft, whatever year that was, and they already had 3 or 4 picks, which included Eric Hipwood, and they just couldn't accommodate him after that. So they went when it was North Melbourne initially bid on him, they couldn't match. So he went to North, got delisted, went to Melbourne, got delisted, had 3 years at Port Melbourne, and then David Walls picked him up, and he's just a great story. I think it's only game 72 in a career that spanned 10 years, but he's a beauty. They're a great family. He's a great person, and if it is to be a Fremantle win, there'll be at least one good thing for Queenslanders to be happy about.
1: Baluch, a couple of quick ones for you before we let you go. We really appreciate your time. Obviously, Peter Dacos, great friend of ours and mine in particular, and if he was a horse, he'd be Redouche Choice. He's a sire of champions, but Marcus Ashcroft mustn't be far behind him.
3: Well, it's not bad. I mean, if they win today, the family's got 8 cups. I mean, that's just ridiculous, isn't it? And look, there is another one coming. There's a daughter called Lucy who, comparatively, and I know you can't really compare boys and girls, but as a junior girls player, she's better than Will and Levi. So she's a superstar. Look for her. So I think she's in next year's draft and she's in the Lions Academy and she'll come to Brisbane.
1: And what it just quickly is, remind Paps and I about 2001 when the Lions kicked up in their first premiership in that three-peat.
3: Well, you know, I do remember a couple of things. The Sunday night, or Sunday after the game when we knew we were playing, firstly, Lee got everyone in the room. And the best bit of advice anyone's ever given anyone was, it's a circus. But live in the bubble. Look at outside. Take it all in and enjoy it. And that's what everyone did, and it was really great advice. But it was the time when the Ansett Airlines collapsed. So all of a sudden, getting to grand final, we had to hire 2 charter flights. They were Air New Zealand, but it actually worked a treat because there were no hosties on the airline telling them to sit down and shut up and do this and do that, and people were standing in the aisles and doing what they liked. And Daniel Bradshaw, who was a very nervous sort of a guy, didn't like the spotlight. He got off the plane. He had a newborn, so he gets off the plane carrying a baby that's about 6 weeks old. football and the fuss and fanfare was no part of it. So he was just able to be Daniel Bradshaw father rather than Daniel Bradshaw footballer. And it really, really worked in the club's favour at the time. An unbelievable story given, you know, where we are now.
2: Well, Peter, really appreciate your time, mate, giving some insight into the Brisbane Lions, of course. We'll have a fair Freo focus, I reckon, on our call today as well. But the Lions, they're on the verge of, you know, establishing another dynasty. Thanks so much for your time.
3: Don't believe Fag is going to quit either. See you, mate.
2: Thank you, Peter. Well, that's just been the other big story or rumour or the last... what's your
1: I mentioned that
2: on
1: Carl and Millsy during the week. Don't believe that for a second because he is back... I've heard of players saying in back-ended contracts. His contract is back-ended to next year. He's going to make more money than you can bulk and you know what. But the only way he would even consider retiring is if the players... the message is not getting through. Clearly, that's not the case.
2: Well, they're in another grand final, and if they win today and you go for four and a shot at history, there's no way you'd be stepping away.
1: No. I think looking at that. Things don't emanate out of nothing, but I think that one sort of did.
2: We'll come back in a moment. It is Saturday morning at the footy. We are here thanks to Ross's Auctions. You can join in as well, 133-882. We'll go inside the Fremantle camp in a moment. Jade Rawlings, their defensive coach, will join us from the boundary line with Mark Foreman. This is Saturday morning at the footy.
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7: That breakdown on the Mitchell Freeway southbound exit to Mounts Bay Road in the Perth CBD remains. Left emergency lane has been closed. Traffic is flowing, but just be aware as you exit the freeway. That truck breakdown remains on the Mitchell Freeway southbound at Lucan Drive in Narragup. The left lane blocked there. Traffic slow on the approach. And that breakdown on the Kwinana Freeway northbound at Thomas Road at the Spectacles. Traffic's heavy on the approach, so exercise caution. Last but not least, that crash on the Kwinana Freeway southbound at Thomas Road in Anketell reduced to a single lane with traffic heavy on the approach. I'm Nadia Scurry on 6PR.
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2: Terrific heavy company. Saturday morning at the footy grand final edition. Adam Papalia and Brad Hardy with you through until midday today. Jade Rawlings not too far away will join us from the Fremantle Dockers from down on the boundary line. I can tell you though, if you're maybe not a Fremantle fan, you can still win because the team at Macca's, they're giving free Big Macs to all of WA if Fremantle win the flag. So you can line up for that. They're a naming rights sponsor on 882 6PR. So if you're not a Dockers supporter, there's a little bonus for you.
1: I don't know how he did it, but Carl Langdon walked in with two in his hands. And I thought, oh, beauty, one for me, but no, she cried.
2: It is Saturday morning at the footy. Brad, Jade Rawlings is going to join us shortly. I know you're excited about Kylie Minogue. There's a Kylie Minogue tote bag up the back there for you that you can take home. And
1: we're going to drown the singing budgie by the sound of it, or the look of it. But, that's good. As I say, I think Peter Volandis is on the right track. He said to Tones and I, if you don't play Dance Monkey, you're out. And we'll save $1 million and we'll put it back in the grassroots. So I can't agree with him more, to be brutally honest.
2: Is there a guarantee it'll go back to grassroots? That's always a concern.
1: Well, either that or AFL executives, one of the two. they'll put another one on somewhere. But, it's good. I mean, it's good to have homegrown talent in it, and I think Kylie's well documented. She's a Melbourne base girl, has been all of her life, and gone to superstardom. And hopefully, whatever she puts out there this afternoon, I'm sure the people will be singing along. You know, they really want.
2: Who's that?
1: They want our mate Upka there, Gazzali. Yeah. They want Mike Brady.
2: It's not grand final day till you hear Mike Brady.
1: Nah, exactly. Right.
2: He did a good rendition yesterday at the grand final parade.
1: Yes.
2: Before he started, he said, "This is my superannuation song."
1: Yeah, correct. Correct. Yes, he did. I know we're just padding a little bit, but you know he was the bloke who produced Shut Up In Your Face.
2: Really?
1: Yeah.
2: What's the matter you?
1: He was walking through North Melbourne, and there was a lot of terrace-type houses there, and he walked past and he heard this song coming out the window, and he walked down a bit further. He thought, I'll turn around and I'll go back. And he knocked on the bloke's door and said, "How are you?" He said, "Oh, yeah, I'm Mike Brady." He said, "Oh, yeah, I know who you are." He said, "That's a great song." He said, "I can't produce it. I've got no money." So he said, "Oh, I'll do that for you." And look what happened. So they both got rich out of it.
2: Quite incredible. Hmm. The music industry is so foreign to me, how that all actually works. It's quite bizarre. But he will be singing a little bit later on. We'll bring that to you here on 882 6PR as we bring you our pre-game. But most importantly, we want to hear from you. We'll prioritise the calls as we can. We'll get to a few SMSs as we go through as well. But it is 133-882 is the number. A little strange, I guess, Brad, that both sides go in completely unchanged to this game. You don't say that too often.
1: I was sort of talking. And not that I'm, trying to make change for change's sake. I thought there was a live chance, depending on how heavy. I mean, it's a little bit like Optus. I know you guys who call there week in, week out. But sometimes it's raining in Applecross, but it's not at the Optus Oval, and vice versa. Same here. I didn't know, but Carl's just pointing out that it's raining again now. I'm shocked, because I know he's one of his favourites. I'm shocked that Answorth isn't in the side now to this morning. You know, because I reckon even more so, we talked about it all week with Carl and Millsy, and the game's going to be won on the ground. You know, I don't think it's going to be too many Royce Hart marks or the like. There might be the odd one, but essentially the ball's going to be on the ground a fair bit. And I just thought they might have gone with Answorth and just gone one tall shorter, and that might have meant not good news for Oscar Allen. But, you know, he's been very loyal. Both teams have been very loyal, and they've decided to go as is so far.
2: And Brennan Cox, obviously the one for Fremantle, that he's the hard luck story, going out with injury in that last game with the calf, and got himself back to fitness, but not match fitness.
1: Well, unfortunately, footballing history has littered with unlucky players, you know, blokes who hurt themselves, you know, at training in the last session, or, you know, or hurt themselves, you know, a week or so. I think Modra missed both Adelaide premierships because of knees and injuries, you know, that sort of stuff. Derek Kickett, but he got dropped. I mean, he's never forgiven Sheedy, nor with I, because I think he played 41 games or something in a row prior to that one. So there's always a hard luck story. And it's, but, you know, I've got to say this. I meant to say it yesterday, and I know the boys would have touched on it. You look at Mark Hutchings, and I'm thinking, Jesus, you know, what is going on here? You know, is footy really important?
2: Yeah.
1: You know, when you see that story, so to Mark, I don't know him, Carl does, I don't know him, but I know of him and what he's done, and that was just horrible, you know, to think that puts things in perspective. So even though you might miss a grand final because you've hurt a calf or a hamstring or whatever, it's nothing like real life, is it?
2: No, certainly. Terribly sad, and thoughts with his family and friends, of course, and former teammates. Let's head down boundary side. The rain is coming down. Mark Foreman is down there with a special guest from the Freo Footy Club.
9: Yeah, I certainly am, Paps and Brad. It's fantastic. It's Twig Rawlings, assistant coach of the Fremantle Dockers. And on a day like today, I suppose this is what you play footy for.
17: Yeah, we prepare for everything when it comes to grand final day, and we've had reasonable exposure to wet weather footy various stages over the last 2 years, and we've shown that we can handle it, so you prepare for both, and it's just great to be here.
9: Twig, I know you wouldn't have been part of it, obviously, you're preparing for the match today, but I've just walked from Fed Square with the whole Fremantle faithful, and it was just absolutely extraordinary. Have you felt the travelling fans, have you felt the passion and the real emotion in this one?
17: Yeah, every bit of it was very noticeable when we arrived on Thursday. And then obviously the parade, it was a sea of purple. And to train out here yesterday and see so many purple Fremantle supporters with purple in the crowd was amazing. And yeah, just around the town, the streets, you'll be able to see it. And the beauty of it that makes people excited this time of the year. And everyone comes here with great optimism. And yeah, hopefully we can put on a good show.
9: I'm sure the guys will throw a few match questions your way, for which you probably won't be able to tell us much, Twig, but... what about this morning for fans and people wondering what grand final morning looks like for an AFL team in the grand final? What did you get up to this morning?
17: Nothing. No, I caught up with one of the players for an hour. My family just dropped their bags off. They'll stay with me tonight. And yeah, I watched a bit of President's Cup golf. I watched the rugby last night. So yeah, I'll keep it pretty low key. We don't ask too much of the players from when we had our last meeting yesterday. So that's been our travel way, and allow them just have some freedom once they've ticked the last box yesterday, and that's the same what we've done this trip.
9: And I can only assume, Twig, that one in a row means no bigger. It's the most important it's ever been than today, and that's the mantra that's carried you throughout the season.
17: Yeah, our preparation has been really thorough, as it usually has, led by our coach, and players have stayed where they need to be at each stage of the preparation, and that has continued since we've landed in Melbourne. And yeah, ready for 2:30 has been the main theme this week.
9: I'll throw you upstairs, Adam Papalia and Brad Hardy.
2: Jade, really appreciate your time. How difficult were the conversations this week with Brendan Cox to have to leave him out of the side after he's played so much footy for you throughout his career?
17: Obviously challenging. That's one for the coach. I'm there as a support. Yeah, unfortunately, just with the back end of the season, with his recurring knee issues, it just impacted his training, which impacted his conditioning. And then coming off a soft tissue after round 24 was always going to be hard to be able to get the requisite work in to be ready for a grand final. And the other part was the current seven, the backs that have been playing together have been getting the job done. So very difficult, but that's what these games do, that either someone gets omitted, which is the hard luck story, or someone doesn't get selection who's been a senior player for a long time.
1: Jade, Brad, mate, Mark was calling you Twig. I thought you must have been the girl that was wearing the miniskirt at Flemington all those years ago.
17: I'm not sure about that one, Brad.
1: I've seen your legs. I've seen your legs. They're beautiful. No, I was just going to say, you must be, in a way, delighted because the rain is about, and I know you like to keep it simple, and I dare say the defenders will want to bring that ball to ground, particularly the high balls, and just bring it to ground and then try and clean up.
17: I think the beauty of our preparation and the way we play a footy is that we didn't have to follow the forecast all week to feel as though we were going to be able to play the way we want or not. We think we've got a way of playing that stands up in all conditions and anywhere. And yeah, sometimes the wet weather can present more challenges for backs just with the ball over the back and the skidding ball. So there's going to be a fair bit of positioning and capacity to keep the ball forward and play a fair role in the game today. So yeah, it's got its challenges with the wet weather, but we've been able to train for it and play pretty well in the wet over the last 2 years.
2: Have the coaching group gone about preparing these players on the mental side of things to just be ready to go to attack the game right from the opening bounce? Because Brisbane, you'd expect, would probably come with a bit of an onslaught early.
17: Yeah, well, the mental game's been something I've been really impressed with what we do as a club, Adam. The investment of time and expertise towards the players' readiness and how they deal with challenge and distractions and the required intensity at certain stages in their preparation, but clearly on game day, the readiness for what first bounce presents is something else that you hope you've done the work, but there's still... You get to 2:30 and you hopefully see a few things early, give an indication that the group's ready for it and got the game looking the way we want. But our group has shown great maturity with how they prepare for games, how they deal with success, and also how they've deal with adversity over the last 2 years.
1: You want to back in what got you here in the first place, Jade, so you don't want to tweak too much, but can we expect to see maybe a couple of guys with assignments this afternoon? You're not a big team that goes with and, you know, blokes like Johnson and that can do a job. Are you inclined to maybe look at that today given the strength of the midfield of theirs?
17: Yeah, there's plans in place across the ground for various opponents, so that's something I won't obviously reveal, but yeah, we've got a combination, Brad. At times we do jobs. Sometimes it's more could be a stoppage role only. It could be more post-stoppage, preferred opponents down back. So that's been what we do, and yeah, we've gone down that path again this week, and sometimes it changes mid-quarter, after half-time, so we're pretty fluid with the decisions we make, depending on the flow of the game and potential impact of opponents.
2: Jade, really exciting time for the footy club. We'll let you go and get through those final preparations. All the best of luck today.
17: Good to chat to you, fellas. Thank you.
2: Jade Rawlings there from the Fremantle Footy Club. Yeah, those final messages, those final moments are so crucial. Just to make sure they're ready to go, as we see a couple of the Dockers walking out there. Luke Jackson going for a bit of a stroll along the wing. Corey Wagner there too. Sam Sutkowski in his last game. Like, that must be a strange feeling when you know you're going into your last game and you're playing in a grand final.
1: Yeah, that's the question I was putting to Jade. I know he's not going to reveal all, but I see, like, Sutkowski reverting a little bit to a role today, and that role for me would be on Dane Zorko, you know. So yes, you want him to, you know, be involved in score involvements and maybe kick one or two himself, but I think more importantly his role for mine today would be to try and quell the output of a Dane Zorko who's going to charge off half-back flank. As we know, he's the guy who generally bites off the kicks through the middle of the ground and, you know, takes the risk or two, and yeah, he makes mistakes, but it doesn't daunt him. He just keeps doing it. So there'll be a few. Johnson's another one that could possibly do a gig, and I'm sure that Brisbane are going to have their matchups ready to go as well. You don't have to have everybody, but you certainly need to pick out two or three that you think are going to be, you know, influential and impactful on the game, and try not to allow them to have that huge influence that they've been used to having.
2: 133-882 is the phone number if you would like to join in on the open line. This is Saturday morning at the footy, thanks to Ross's Auctions.
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4: 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Nick Bruning will be in too. Trent Nikolic talking motoring. Lots of fun. Looking forward to it. 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
2: Great to have your company. 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
1: on his way down to get suited up.
2: Yeah, correct. He's like, if you're free, I'll just get out there, just run through 10 people and get suspended for all the next year, but as long as you win the game. Yeah. I'm not quite sure that's how they're going to go about it today, Brad, but the rain, it is a factor. Like, it's a bit undeniable that it's going to change how we thought this game was going to go when initially it was predicted to be 27 degrees and sunny.
1: As I say, I'm predicting it's going to be a game of will, and I think it's going to be a real arm wrestle first half. We're not going to see the explosive scoring that we've seen in a couple of the prelim finals and even some of the finals early. So, you know, there's going to be a fair bit of shadow boxing, I would imagine, feeling each other out. And dare say after half time, we might see a few holes start to, and if the weather's up, well, yeah, you roll the dice. But at this stage, I think the ball is going to be essentially on the ground.
2: David Mundy's going to join us straight after the news at 11 o'clock. They're literally on the stage at the moment with Kylie. They've got brooms out trying to sweep the water off. It's going to be dangerous out there if you're a backup dancer.
1: It's like the NBA.
2: It is.
1: With all the sweat.
2: Wiping the court in the way they do it over there in the basketball. But, yeah, it's going to be a dangerous afternoon if you're a backup dancer for Kylie.
1: Well, hopefully Kylie isn't I'm so unlucky.
2: Yes, correct. Or she'll be spinning around out there as she slips and slides and maybe, hopefully, doesn't fall over. It's great to have your company. We will hit your calls in the next hour. 133-882 is the number. As I said, David Mundy is going to join us, of course, Fremantle legend. Paul Hazelby, Mark Reddings are going to be here for the call. It is a massive day, 882, 6PR, grand final footy. Frio fans, how are the nerves? How's the excitement? How are you feeling? We're only an hour and a half away from tap time. This is Saturday morning at the footy, thanks to Ross's Auctions.
6: 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Call 6PR, 133-882. 6PR News.
7: It's 16 degrees at 11 o'clock. Come on, Frio. I'm Elise Gately. The Financial Crime Squad has charged a North Fremantle man with 46 additional offences as part of an ongoing fraud investigation. The 27-year-old was already facing several allegations from earlier this year, but police now say he's committed dozens of further related crimes over 18 months up to this month. He is also accused of stealing, breaching protective bail and possessing methamphetamine. He's due to appear in Perth Magistrates Court today. Finals fever is taking Australia by storm with all eyes on the MCG for today's AFL decider. Jordan Tunbridge is there.
10: The biggest day on the AFL calendar has arrived and a sea of purple and maroon is growing as rain falls over the home of football. This Dockers supporter, decked head to toe in purple, has travelled across the country dreaming of a first Fremantle flag.
11: It's not Melbourne grand final weather, but today we're after purple rain, got on my Dockers jeans. The earrings are the Dockers logo, grand final t-shirt. Go Frio, woohoo!
10: But the Lions faithful are just as confident, Harry backing Brisbane to complete a famous premiership three-peat.
12: I've got my Brisbane Lions scarf with a couple of badges. Arrived early at the game and we've got third row seats. Happy to brave the weather. Looking forward to another Will Ashcroft, Norm Smith medal and a Brisbane win.
10: The noise will only get louder with both sets of fans to march from Federation Square to the ground before Kylie Minogue takes the stage as part of the pre-match entertainment. Jordan Tunbridge at the MCG.
7: And Australia's Queen of Pop is time to go on stage this hour. But before that, it will be Mike Brady belting out his signature song, Up There Kazali.
13: Most of the year, I'm just a chicken. But when the September comes around, I'm a rooster for a day or two.
7: Overseas, a man who was shot at a Donald Trump campaign rally in 2024 has died from complications stemming from his injuries. The 76-year-old man was one of three attendees struck when a gunman opened fire from a rooftop in Pennsylvania. A month after flash flooding devastated parts of Nepal, survivors say they're struggling to rebuild amidst widespread destruction. Thousands of residents remain displaced while the death toll has exceeded 1,400. 34 Australians are still missing. And a woman who accused two rappers of sexually assaulting her when she was 13 now says her allegations are untrue. A lawsuit filed in 2024 claimed she'd been drugged and raped by Jay-Z and Sean Diddy Combs in 2000, an account both stars denied. Less than 10% of formal sexual assault reports to police have been found to be false, according to Australian research, while at least 90% of incidents are never disclosed. In finance, the Dow has closed up 478 points. One Australian dollar is buying 70 US cents.
16: With the 6PR app, you have the power of 6PR in the palm of your hand. So add it to your phone now. Perth's 6PR.
7: The wait is almost over for Dockers players. They're so close to having a crack at securing the club's first AFL premiership. Fremantle will need to stop the experienced Brisbane Lions, who are going for their third straight win at 12:30 WA time. Freo forward Jaya Miss admits he's daring to dream about delivering a historic flag for the Purple Army.
21: Yeah, obviously those thoughts come into your head. Yeah, you're not human if you don't. So, yeah, obviously it'll be awesome for our fans and our community. But, yeah, our focus is on getting the job done.
7: Both sides head into the season decider unchanged. And that's the latest news and sport.
16: With the 6PR app, you have the power of 6PR in the palm of your hand. So add it to your phone now. Perth 6PR.
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16: Traffic. Got something you want to say? You're in the right place. This is Perth 6PR. 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
24: Good news, that breakdown has cleared on the Mitchell Freeway southbound exit to Mounts Bay Road in the Perth CBD with traffic flowing. However, that truck breakdown remains on the Mitchell Freeway southbound at Lucan Drive in Narragup. Left lane still blocked with traffic on the approach, so allow for a safe merge. That crash on the Kwinana Freeway southbound at Thomas Road and Anchortel remains. It's reduced to a single lane with emergency lanes blocked and emergency services on site. There is debris all over the road with traffic heavy on the approach, so emerge safely. I'm Nadia Scurria on Perth 6PR.
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4: Chances of a shower or two today in Perth and Fremantle, mostly in the afternoon, chasing a top of 18 degrees. Despite that, the UV is very high. Sun protection is recommended until at least after 3pm. Then heading to an overnight low of 12 degrees, tomorrow 20 and another shower or two, Monday showers and 21 degrees. A shower or two also forecast for Tuesday and 20. Right now it is 16 degrees. More news at midday on Perth 6PR.

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1: It is a grand final day, 2026. Fremantle and Brisbane.

0: Welcome in our next guest in David Mundy.
1: It's a miracle he's alive.
0: With us, he's ready, he's here, he's got the family across, he's a fan today sitting in the stands, been a great part of 6PR all season. Dave, how are you feeling?
2: I'm happy to go to Superfan today, actually. I'm very, very excited. I've been speaking about it all week, but I'm as nervous as any other fan here, but I don't have that underlying performance anxiety to really scaffold that up. So I get nervous and then I can stop thinking about it for a bit and move forward. But obviously a great day and hopefully a very good game for Fremantle.
0: How's it changed through the week for you? As we had a dry forecast earlier in the week and then the wet weather's hit in and we've seen the team selection and no changes. Like, how have your emotions ridden through the week?
2: Well, it's more about how I'm clothing my children to come to the game probably, which causes the most headaches. But if the rain stays as it is, like this light drizzle, it won't impact the contest too much. It was a little bit heavier earlier today, but yeah, it would have been nicer. I think the forecast last week was 26 and sunny. That would have obviously been a nicer day for everybody, but if Fremantle go on and win this game, I don't think we care what the weather's like.
1: No, exactly. Now, you've been right in the heartland of the Brisbane Lions territory, staying at the Pullman. Have you picked up anything from their camp?
2: Well, yeah, the fire alarm went off a couple of times last night. I don't know who set it off, but no, it's been madness. I got up there after a few days back home in Country Victoria on Wednesday, and every time I've walked through the foyer, there's been a party in the front restaurant. There've been fans out camped outside with radio stations and TV programs and the Lachie Neal appeal and everything else going on. It's been absolute party vibes at that hotel. So it'd be interesting to see. Obviously Brisbane have been through this before, but it'll be interesting to see how they settle into the game.
1: If you had one piece of advice for the Dockers players today, what would it be, having the fact that you lived through 2013, etc., yep, and what would you have liked to have changed back then?
2: Well, I think games like this, the grand final is obviously the pinnacle, but in big games, it's the team who does the basics best most often that come out or give themselves the best chances anyway. And in 2013, very different game back then, but that's what we failed to capitalise on, some of those basics, you know, in front of goal and a couple of other bits and pieces in the game. But I think everyone here, everyone listening at home, everyone at Coburn or Fremantle or wherever they're watching the game from, I think we all understand and know that this Fremantle team is good enough. I just hope that they know that and they think that and go out and play accordingly.
0: What's the key for them? For someone to play well today, that's going to tip it in Fremantle's favour, who is it?
2: Luke Jackson is the obvious one, but going a little bit more broadly, I think both of these teams, when they've played well in the finals this year so far, it's been their midfield dominance, particularly out of centre square, that's flipped the field, got the ball played in their front half and given their forwards opportunity. So for Fremantle, if they can win the centre square bounce early, get the ball in their front half and then score early off Turner over, I think will give them that confidence. But if they can give their forwards that kind of look and that kind of opportunity, I think they've got enough firepower to be able to put it on the scoreboard.
0: Is it weird seeing Lachie Neal playing for Brisbane in a grand final against Fremantle? Because he was a sub in your side in 2013.
2: He was, yeah. One of the very interesting selections in that week. But, he's very much a Brisbane player now. He's been there long enough. He's done some remarkable things at that football club, and hopefully he has less than 10 disposals today.
0: Well, he's been an interesting selection this week too. It's been a bit of a circus, clearly.
2: Yep.
0: Is that a distraction, you think, for Brisbane or for Freo, with everything that's been going on, the way that's played out this week, as to whether he would or wouldn't play?
2: Oh, I don't think so. Like, maybe some of the individual mindsets might have changed within each of the dressing rooms, but I think they're both these teams are seasoned pros. They've had remarkable seasons. They've overcome adversity and winning from behind and change their game style to suit. So I don't think the week's shenanigans will play too much of a part.
1: Well, it's a little bit different, a little bit more controversial this year because it was a suspension as opposed to Lachie Neal this time last year. Wasn't he going to play, calf muscle, etc.? You know, is he going to get up? And he got up all right, didn't he? So, and just adds another little bit of a layer for Brisbane, doesn't it?
2: Yeah, it does. He's obviously a very good player, so you'd rather have him than not. But Will Ashcroft is a big watch, I think.
1: Yep.
2: It was phenomenal last year, two-time Norm Smith. It's like he's built for these type of days as well. So hopefully Fremantle will have a bit of an eye on him, but the ball's going the other way more often than not.
1: Before you go, I know you're a busy man, but if you had to assign someone to one player that you think needs to be quelled, who would it be?
2: Might be a Corey Wagner to a Zach Bailey type. Zach had about 15 shots on goal last year. It wasn't very accurate, but particularly early. And I think at Brisbane's forward half speed, through those guys and Connor McKenna and Charlie Cameron and the like, I think that may pose a bit of a risk, or the most significant risk, to Fremantle. So, yeah, trying to quell Zach Bailey, I think, will be a key.

0: I'm not even going to ask you who you're tipping because we all know which way you are going. Go and enjoy it with the family. Soak it all up. We might check in with you after the game, depending on how it goes, and see if we can find you on the phone somewhere, depending on the result, Dave. But thanks for your work on 882-6PR40 this year, mate. It's been brilliant.
1: My pleasure, guys. Thank you. Have a great call.
0: Good luck. Enjoy it. David Mundy there. Royalty at the Fremantle Dockers as we move now to some Brisbane
2: real
0: Lions.
2: Royalty. Some more real royalty.
0: Some Brisbane Lions royalty that's joined us in the box.
2: Yeah, he was a superstar. And he came along about 1991, I reckon. Perhaps it was my last year. And we thought, where's this kid come from? Seriously, he's got some tricks. And we already had Magic McLean, Michael Magic McLean. But then we found and unearthed a bloke called Darryl White. And he looks like he could still play, Paps.
0: He does.
2: Hello, Darryl.
3: Thanks for having us, boys. Great to be on here. And look, what a magnificent day.
2: A brilliant day, isn't it? You know, how quickly the time comes. Can you remember 1991 when you first started?
3: I sure did. That was the year, obviously, we won the grand final as well in the reserves. But I only played three games that year and they paid me something like $2,500. So I went straight back home and took all that and was the king of the town for about 3 months. Won a premiership back home. But the good thing about it, you look in the record, my name's on in there. It's got number 31, Darryl White, in the footy record. So that was pretty good. But it was special times. You know, that was a reserve premiership we won and held us in good stead for a while as a club because we were, you know, down in the doldrums. As you know, Brad, you know, you were a legend there and started off and carried that. And then, look, you know, through fruition, Robert Walls getting the young blokes in and look what happened, you know, 10, 12 years later.
2: What about your memories there when Lee came along and took over the ship?
3: Yeah, he just changed it. Look, obviously, 98 was very demoralising. Feeling that bad feeling again, the bad news. Bears, I suppose, came to the Lions in a general sense, you know, and it was a tough year. Northie had to end up going, then Lee came in. Look, from bottom to a prelim, Blackie gets his nose broken right where that Lions logo sign is, I reckon, by Mickey Martin, and that's pretty much our game. Lose by 27 points, they go on and have a good final series. So, look, it's one of those days, mate, eh? You know, you look back on and you go... what transpires from that? How do you think? And then year on, look at Essendon, no one could even touch them, eh? And they were unbelievable. And then we come the next year and obviously that game at the Gabba, the Predator line, you know, if it bleeds, you can kill it. And from there, you know, a bit of a dynasty was made.
0: What was so special about that group, you think, that allowed you to win three in a row and play four grand finals in a row?
3: I think a lot of the young blokes who came through, like I came through as an 18-year-old that year when I got drafted. And then Brad would know, Clark Hitting and Michael Voss were 15-year-olds, you know, just on the list, stuff like that. So then we got the Lappins, the Scots, Leppiches, as you roll on through that. And we just built and galvanised from that. And I reckon as those young blokes became, they weren't fathers then, but at the end of their career, they might have, you know, started having young kids. I already had the kids, you know, my kids were 5, 6 and 7, you know, winning those premierships. So we're a real family tight group. They are. As much as you'd know around footy clubs, you know, a bit of a larrikin, this Brad Hardy too, but you know,
0: well
3: as
0: aware.
3: In footy clubs, there's a lot of larrikins, but I reckon our club, all that group, we got the best gentlemen outside footy, and to go further in that preparation, crossing the T's, dotting the I's on the footy side of it, God, that was second to none. I was lagging way behind, mate. If I was up, I would have run Brownlow too, Brad. But a lazy trainer, but got there in the end, you know.
2: Of course you did. My word, you did. How many games did you end up playing?
3: 268. Same as Libba. We were on the front bar the other night, and he goes, 268. And I said, yep, Libba, me and you, brother.
2: Well, coaches these days, Darryl, into themes, storytelling, all of those sort of things. Can you recall back in 01, 2, 3, was there a recurring theme that Lee used? Or I know you said about that, if it bleeds, you can kill it, but that was a one-off.
3: One-off, yep. Nah, not really. I think it was... the way we went about it, Craig Stas, which was a big part of that, our strength and conditioning people, like from there on, we had the best unit since 99. We most probably, 99, look, like I said, North were pretty good, obviously Essendon there. So we were half a chance, mate, to, you know, roll on and do what we should do best.
0: The question I asked David Mundy yesterday was which team would win, the 2013 Dockers that made the grand final or this team now? He reckons this team of Fremantle players today would smash the team that was back in 2013. I reckon it would be different with the Lions. You guys would absolutely towel up this team that's out there now.
3: Yeah, I reckon 8 to 9 goals are easy. We've got them covered, mate. Look, we might, even today, we could have rolled out there and most probably lost by 3 or 4 goals, mate, but we're all 54 and 55 now.
2: Yeah, no, that's brilliant, mate. And you've had a big week. I mean, no doubt you've been here, there and everywhere. We saw you on the front bar and we've seen you. What other commitments have you had? Have they been mainly Lions commitments or just general?
3: Yeah, and then we had our Legends game yesterday down in Queenscliff there where Victorian All-Stars played the Tassie and a couple of Bayleaf Kitchen there we support in Food Bank Tasmania.
2: Good on you.
3: So I got down there and Jars was there.
2: Oh, yes.
3: He was awesome. So blokes like that, David Wojcinski, you know. So we had some heap of stars from each side and get down and do a charity event. And we usually do it in Tasmania 2 weeks after this. It's usually there somewhere in Tasmania locally, but this time they brought it down to, obviously, the mainland, down to Queenscliff there, and they hosted us, and it was really, really nice.
2: We'll let you go, mate. Obviously, you're going for the Lions, and what will win it for them today?
3: I think speed kills, but I like Frio, what they deliver. I think they, if it does start drizzling, I reckon Frio can come into a little bit more, but if it starts drying up like this, you know, Hayes and a few, Mundy and a few of the boys are going to have a long day at the office.
0: Darryl White joining us, just sending a few barbs back to the Perth listeners here. Darryl, great to chat to you, mate. Thanks for popping in.
3: Thanks to 6PR Perth.
0: Thank you, mate. Darryl White there, the absolute legend at the Brisbane Lions. So good to have him swing into the box. We'll be back in a moment. We'll get to your calls. Lisa, you'll be up next. This is Saturday morning at the footy, thanks to Ross's Auctions.
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5: There's been a breakdown in the Kwinana Freeway southbound after Berrigan Drive in Jandakot. The vehicle's in the right emergency lane. No traffic delays, but just be aware there. That crash remains on the Kwinana Freeway northbound before Mortimer Road in Wellard. Right lane is partially blocked, but traffic slow on the approach. That truck breakdown remains on the Mitchell Freeway southbound at Lucan Drive in Narragup. Left lane now closed. Motorists are out of the vehicles with traffic slow on the approach. And that crash on the Kwinana Freeway southbound at Thomas Road in Anketel. I'm Nadia Scurria on Perth's traffic leader, 6PR.
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0: Saturday morning at the footy, great to have the support of Ross's Auctions right the way throughout the year, Bradley. They've been great supporters of 6PR footy for a long time.
2: Oh, yes, 100%. Thank you, Lee, you champion.
0: Well and truly. Let's go to the calls. Lisa's been waiting patiently from Ellenbrook, has got a grand final prediction for us. Hi, Lisa.
8: Hi, Paps. Hi, Brad. Firstly, I just want to say there wouldn't be a season without theatre and drama, would there? We'd be all disappointed about that. and guys, those purple sausages, honestly, I saw them on the news last night. I'm never going to eat another sausage again.
0: They look terrible.
8: It's put me off of sausages forever. Sorry to the Freo fans, but they're awful.
0: Purple sausages and everything.
8: Look, I'd rather purple beer than a purple sausage, honestly. Yuck. Anyway, guys, look, firstly, I just want to give you a huge shout out to you two and also the rest of the team for your contribution throughout the year. Regardless of whether it was AFL or any sporting, other sporting codes, you always brought your A game to the table. And, I just loved your relentless banter. Sometimes it got very heated in at 6PR or even in the box. And Brad, I just want to say thank you for all your honest insights and your constructive criticisms throughout the season. And that's what us fans love to hear. You know, we don't want things sugar-coated and everything's, in behind four doors at the clubs. And, I want you to continue doing that throughout the next season too. And I just wanted to just say thanks, guys. It's just been a cracking season. And, my prediction is may the best team win. Brisbane by 23 points and Lachie Neal for the, medal.
2: Good on you,
8: thanks,
2: Lisa.
8: Boys.
2: It's been a trying year for yourself, obviously, with losing your partner and the like. And, we love your input, either by phone or SMS. Perhaps that's why we encourage people to ring up and talk. And with Lisa and Jerry and Muzzer and quite a few others who are regulars, that's fine. But we always encourage more.
0: Absolutely, we do. 133-882. Thanks for your words, Lisa, and being a great part of 882 6PR right throughout the year. We're not too far away from a little bit of the pre-game ceremony and some of the music as well, which we'll bring to you as we start to hear a little bit of that going off in the background. We will come back in just a moment. We'll clear a commitment. Kylie Minogue, not too far away. It is Saturday morning at the footy. Thanks to Ross's Auctions.
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0: Saturday morning at the footy, thanks to Ross's Auctions. G-Flip out there doing their work on the MCG as part of the pre-game entertainment. Mike Brady not too far away.
2: I know what the G stands for.
0: Kylie Minogue not too far away. Please be careful, Bradley. We will have the parade of retiring players going around in the cars very, very shortly. It's looking a treat. People are in nice and early. Lined up outside the ground super early today, and the weather I don't think has dampened the spirits.
2: It's clearing up.
0: People a little bit chillier, but yeah, it does look like it's clearing up. But I think Carl was telling us that he reckons there's going to be a bit more rain about 2 o'clock perhaps.
2: Yeah, no, I don't think so. No more. I think it'll be later.
0: He's coming. He's heard me talking about the weather. He's coming. No.
2: he's got the old fisherman's wives tale there.
0: Hold on. Let's have a listen to the Freo fans chanting if we can. It's an unsolicited Freo chant just going around the MCG.
22: That just fits square. That is the MCG, by the way.
0: Hello.
22: They're coming. Hello,
0: Mark
22: Patch.
0: Reddings.
22: Very excited. Just having a chat to Paul Hazelby, David Mundy. I've been out for lunch yesterday with Rickard. All these famous Fremantle folk that have bled purple for a footy club today is their chance. And I think Carl, to reiterate, said at 2 o'clock, no more rain.
0: Right.
22: So I think by 2 o'clock we will have a... And the deck's just outstanding, Brad, after what we saw
2: drainage.
22: In the NFL.
2: Yeah, they worked a lot on it and just had a good look at it, with the NFL here last week, and we're worried about the 6,000 or 8,000 square metres that they ripped up and recarpeted down. It looks perfect. So, looking at the radar this morning, a lot of that rain was coming from Adelaide. But it's a nor'wester, so it'll probably blow under Geelong, across the bay into Frankston. I don't reckon we're going to get too much here. So that's good.
0: If you want to give us a buzz, you are welcome to do that. 133-882 some SMSs as well. We'll try and get to as we go throughout the morning. But yeah, the motorcade is going on at the moment, and we can spot a few of the players out there that are retiring and waving to the crowd.
22: And just what it's worth, I know the Pullman has been in the headlines for all the wrong reasons. I came from there about half an hour ago, and the Brisbane Lions players are staying there. Yeah. And as they made their way, obviously to a, do they walk across? They get a bus, I'm not sure, but they basically walked through the foyer.
2: Walk from there, yeah.
22: Walked through the foyer. It was rock star music. It was really something quite special. Yeah. The atmosphere around town is brilliant. There's no doubt though, Barney, it is a purple town at the moment.
2: Oh yeah, I think without a doubt, they would have got on a bus. There was a bus out the side they would have got on, and they only have to come down one street because around underneath into the change rooms.
22: Bear in mind, when Carl and co did it back in the 90s, they received a few free character assessments on the way to the ground because they used to walk through the grassland.
0: And a few cans as well as they made their way through and across. Mike Brady's not too far away, but we're seeing the likes of Nat Fyfe going around, and James Aish in a car. It's great to see Nat Fyfe actually here. I guess a few people weren't sure whether he'd be making the trip, whether it was a bit too raw for him. You know, it's only retiring last year, just missing out. He's about to come past us at the moment, Nat Fyfe.
22: Michael Walters was in Europe. Now, there was a suggestion he was going to come back for the game. I don't know, Hayes. I don't think he has. No, it's a no, which is he knew he was going to be across the other side of the world. But for Nat Fyfe, I just go back to the choice for the Premiership Cup should they win it. I think Sean McManus is an absolutely superb selection.
0: He's just going around in front of us at the moment, is Nat Fyfe. So he's out there. A few of the other ones going around. Tom Liberatore, of course, Nathan Broad going around. Dion Prestia, Adam Treloar, Dylan Scheel, Todd Goldstein was in the car. Taylor Walker got a pretty big cheer when he went up on the big screen as well. We're almost ready to actually hear the proper song on Grand Final Day. Here's Mike Brady.
2: Yes. One.

0: It is officially grand final day. Mike Brady has sung up there Kazaley for us in front of a packed MCG. The atmosphere is set. We'll come back in a moment. We'll bring you a little bit of Kylie, who's going to bring some grand final entertainment. This is Saturday morning at the footy for Ross's Auctions.
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2: There's been a crash on the Narrows Bridge southbound. The right lane's blocked with motorists out of their vehicles with traffic heavy on the approach, so allowed for a safe merge. That breakdown on the Kwinana Freeway southbound after Berrigan Drive in Jandakot still there. The crash on the Kwinana Freeway northbound before Mortimer Road in Wellard still there. Truck breakdown Mitchell Freeway southbound at Lucan Drive in Narraga also still there. And that breakdown on the Kwinana Freeway northbound at Thomas Road in the Spectacle still there. I'm Nadia Scurria on Perth Traffic Leader 6PR.
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0: Saturday morning at the footy. We're building up. Kylie's not too far away. Let's get the latest odds thanks to Tab Touch. A very good grand final day to you, David Short.
18: Thank you very much, Pap. Yeah, can't wait for the big game. Money's been okay for the Dockers as well this week. $2.30 into $2.15. Brisbane $1.62 out to $1.70. That line sits at 6.5 points. Total points at 181.5. Go under or over there at the $1.90. First goal scorer betting, Cameron, the $10 favourite. Amos, that same quote, $10.50 for Morrison. We're out to $11.50 for Tracy Voss and Loman. 14 for Hitwood, Bolton and Jackson. 15 and upwards from there. Most goals, Morris the favoured way again at 5.50. 6 for Cameron and Amos. 6.50, Tracy. 7 for Voss, 7.50, Loman. 12 for Hitwood, 13 for Jackson. Most disposal Group A, Will Ashcroft, the $2.40 favourite. 5 for Brayshaw, Zorko, Neil. 6.50, Sarong. 15 for Clark and Bolton. 17 for Dunkley. And in North Smith betting, it's Will Ashcroft to make it three straight at $6, $8 Jackson, 10 for Neil and Bolton, 11 for Bailey, 13 for Young and Sarong, 15 for McLuggage and Brayshaw at 23 and upwards from there. 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
0: Thanks, Shorty. David Shaw there. Thanks to Tap Touch. Thanks for your support in season 2026. Kylie Minogue has just taken to the stage. Take it away, Kylie.

did you hear that sound? What was... Hold up. Are you telling me that the locomotion stops right here at the MCG? The inspired unemployed are due to locomotion.

La la la.

0: Kylie Minogue, a giant inflatable footy in the middle of the MCG. So much colour. She was flying around on the spider cam wiring for a little while there as well. A spectacular pre-game entertainment from Kylie Minogue. That ends Saturday morning at the footy. We're back after the news. It's Fremantle and Brisbane. The 2026 Toyota AFL Grand Final is coming up next.
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2: It's 17 degrees at midday. It's almost flag mantle time. I'm Elise Gately. Dockers fans in Melbourne are daring to dream their team will bring home the AFL Premiership Cup after today's grand final against the Lions. The MCG is at capacity as the match gets underway in half an hour, with those who missed out still showing up to support both their teams from nearby Yarra Park. Ronan Fitzgerald has travelled to the G from Perth in the now iconic Wharfie-mobile to support Fremantle. He says he's hopeful the side will secure its first Premiership win.
3: We don't want to make any rash statements. I think as Freo fans, you know, we're pretty conditioned not to be confident. But look, there's no reason why not. Give me Freo by 80 points.
2: The 23-year-old has raised more than $17,000 for the Starlight Children's Foundation for running the last 32 kilometres of the group's journey. There's a heavy police presence at the iconic ground. Security ramped up after bottles and cans were thrown at umpires during the preliminary final. Melbourne Acting Superintendent Matthew Bowie says the force isn't taking any chances.
4: We've spent months planning our policing response with the AFL and the MCC. And again, we'll have a strong, visible policing presence.
2: The predicted soggy grand final may not be as bad as we first thought. The Weather Bureau's Daniel Hayes says it should start to clear up in Melbourne as the afternoon goes on.
5: This rain band, or the light rain and drizzle stuff, will clear as the front moves through. So it'll just be patchy showers at best behind it.
2: Back home, police have laid an additional 46 charges against a North Fremantle man as part of an ongoing fraud investigation. The 27-year-old is accused of multiple offences, including identity theft, stealing, breaching protective bail conditions, and several drug charges. Detectives allege the crimes were committed from March 2025 to September this year. He's been listed in the Perth Magistrates Court today. Parents heading to the Perth Royal Show are being reminded to check show bags for choking hazards. Consumer Protection will be patrolling the showgrounds over the next week to check for products which don't meet safety regulations. Commissioner Trish Blake says people should still keep an eye out for potentially dangerous items.
6: People will still buy these products en masse from other countries and then come and sell them. So that's why the team are out there doing these checks. Sometimes these things just slip through. Sometimes when we come to a stall, it might not be for sale and it might be something that comes for sale later on as they run out of other products.
2: In finance, the Dow Jones has closed up 478 points and one Australian dollar is buying 70 US cents.
1: With the 6PR app, you have the power of 6PR in the palm of your hand. So add it to your phone now. Perth 6PR.
2: Perth Wildcats are looking to transform Thursday night's game-winning heroics into early season momentum at RAC Arena tonight. Nadia Scuria reports.
7: The Wildcats are returning to the jungle to face the New Zealand Breakers tonight, less than 48 hours after Elijah Pepper's game-winning three-pointer in the last 2 seconds against Adelaide. Short turnarounds will test both sides, but Perth are set to target the Breakers' glass. New Zealand, having conceded 15 offensive rebounds in overtime against Brisbane on Tuesday. Wildcats coach John Riley says it will be up to Perth to apply unselfish trust and execution. Tip-off is in front of the Red Army at 7:30. Nadia Scuria, Perth.
2: In the AFLW, the Dockers are in Adelaide ahead of their clash with the Crows tomorrow. Fremantle have never secured a win against Adelaide. Assistant coach Darren Rumble admits they're a tough side.
8: We have to be on our game because we know that they'll come pretty hard at us, and also the way they move the ball is pretty fluent and quick at times, so we'll just be on our guard for that.
2: That's the latest news and sport.
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7: That crash on the Kwinana Freeway northbound before Mortimer Road in Wellard remains. Right lane is partially blocked with traffic heavy on the approach. That track breakdown is also on the Mitchell Freeway southbound at Lucan Drive and Narragut. Traffic's moving, just be aware there. That breakdown on the Kwinana Freeway northbound at Thomas Road in the Spectacles. Traffic is flowing, but exercise caution. Major delays around the rest of Perth. Tonkin Highway heavy southbound from Reed Highway to Morley Drive East due to a heavy vehicle. Don't forget, double demerits are in place. I'm Nadia Scurria on Perth 6PR.
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2: Chances of a shower or two today in Perth and Fremantle, mostly in the afternoon with a top of 18 degrees. Despite that, the UV is very high. Sun protection is recommended until after 3pm, then heading to an overnight low of 12 degrees. Tomorrow 22 and another shower or two. Right now it is 17 degrees. More news at footy halftime on Perth 6PR. Go Dockers!
12: This is Grand Final Day 2026, and it's a day where dreams are fulfilled and legends are made, where mere moments can be immortalised forever. Remember Acca's snap on tired legs to win the flag in 2002.
13: Brisbane have got it. Brad Scott, high kick to the goal square. Lynch couldn't get it. Ekamenis to be the hero for Brisbane. He kicks. He has kicked. A goal.
12: Fremantle's finest, Matthew Pavlich. Try to keep the Dockers in the 2013 decider.
14: Got it on to Pearce, who went the tour. That's a little undisciplined in my book. Oh. Hodge got a shocking bounce. It bounces good for Clark. Here he comes. Handball over the top.

0: Fremantle Dockers on a journey to bring the cup home for the first time in the club's history.
1: Hi there, everyone. Welcome along to the MCG for the second day of the season and the first day for the Fremantle Dockers. Will this be their first goal?
2: Looks good.
1: Good looking kick. I think it's home. It is. Dockers lead by 6 points.
2: So I told Ridley will be in the history books. First goal for the Dockers in the AFL.
0: All is in readiness for the biggest day of the year. This is Grand Final Day on the radio station that has brought to life so many of the game's magical moments over the course of 95 years. From inside the Melbourne Cricket Ground, here is your host, Adam Papalia.
3: Thank you very much, Craig Willis. The scene is set. A big day ahead, Fremantle Dockers fans. Strap yourselves in. Four quarters of footy, a premiership cup at the end if you are good enough. It's been a huge season, a massive build-up, and we wait to see what unfolds over the next 2.5 hours. It's great to have your company on 882 6BR Footy. We are here thanks to McDonald's and a packed house at the MCG. Kylie Minogue was magnificent, and now we turn our attention to the footy. We'll welcome in the rest of the commentary team. We've already heard from Brad Hardy this morning, but Brad, it was a great build-up, and we are ready to go.
4: Has Kylie finished yet?
3: She has finished.
4: I can't get her out of my head.
3: Yeah. I don't think many people will for a while.
4: Yeah, well, I know who's bopping along.
3: Well, Paul Hazelby certainly was. He loved every minute of it, and he's loving every bit of seeing his former side here on the last Saturday in September.
5: I should be so lucky, lads. Unbelievable. What a time to be alive here in Fremantle. The Purple Army have come to town. They've done a terrific job. And now there's just one more to do. The boys to get it done against the champion team in the Brisbane Lions. But what a build-up it has been.
6: I love the feather number you're wearing today. It's beautiful.
3: Got the purple scarf on. Daz Hayes here, as he well should, as being one of the Fremantle Dockers greats. It's our footy preview for On Deck Business Loans in the fast lane. Mark Reddings and Carl Langdon with us along for the call as well. Carl, give us some ground conditions for us as well, thanks to the Tap Doctor.
7: Well, it's damp, perhaps, on the surface, but the good part is the rain has gone away, and the forecast was from 2 o'clock today, which it is now, for the rain to clear. So I don't reckon we're going to see too much for the rest of the afternoon, or certainly if we do see some rain, it isn't going to be too heavy. There looks like there's a bit of a cloud coming across, but it's not windy, a little bit of a light breeze, but not windy, not really that cold either, given that it's not that windy.
8: You're the fisherman. You can see the flags are going the northwesterly, so it'll blow across Geelong, across the bay, go through Frankston, Mornington, maybe a scattered shower, but that's about it, I reckon.
3: 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They're ready to tackle any plumbing or gas job. They've been great supporters of 882 6PR. Got any plumbing emergencies, make sure you do give them a buzz. Our bowl predictions thanks to Repco. Repco's got the biggest range of parts in store. Repco gets you going. Hayes, I'll start with you. How bold are you going today with Fremantle to taste success?
5: I'm on the Brayshaw train. Andrew Brayshaw to have 30 disposals, kick a goal and 8 tackles to go with it. He's spoken about the Immortals. He's been the one driving that, and I think it's fitting today that he wins the Norm Smith medal as the first Immortal playing the best game on the big stage for the Dockers.
8: Yeah, good on you. And I'm going to go with Charlie Cameron. He's a starter's bloke. He loves the big stage, and now that this has cleared up a little bit as well, I think the ball's going to be on the ground a fair bit anyway, so I'm going to go with Charlie to do a Bobby Hill and kick 5 and win the Norm Smith.
3: As it go a long way to Brisbane. If they are to make it the three-peat, because they're small forwards. Carl, Hayes, Brad, that's the key, isn't it, for Fremantle to try and stop as the Lions get ready to come out onto the ground.
5: Yeah, 2 in the 50s. Charlie Cameron, what a season he's put together. He looked gone 12 months ago, but he's found a way and he's been influential, particularly in the final series. Ty Lohman stepped up when they needed him most last week in that second half. Zach Bailey's an absolute superstar. Cam Rain is there as well. And even Connor McKenna, the Irishman, some say it might be his last game if he goes out a three-time winner, but he's been playing terrific and just doing some unique Irish things on the football field. Those 5, they scare me the most for the Brisbane Lions.
3: Listen to the roar. Lachie Neal is there with the Brisbane Lions as they come out onto the MCG. Fly West Cannons are there as they break through, let out by Harris Andrews. Bit of Metallica to start with. Not a huge roar, really, as they first came out. Brisbane, I reckon it's going to be a fair bit louder for Frio as they break through the banner.

0: Brisbane aiming to become just the seventh team to win three in a row in VFL, AFL history. Of course, the Lions are one of those sides already that have done it, along with Carlton in 1906 to 08, Collingwood 27 to 29, Melbourne from 39 to 41, and again from 55 to 57. The Lions, of course, between 2001 and 2003, and then Hawthorn with the three-peat in 2013-15. It is a rare thing to win three premierships in a row.
1: It's hard to get there, and it's quite remarkable that they're playing in their fourth consecutive grand final. And it was only a kick, Hayes, a few years ago against the Pies. They could have been lining up for four in a row.
2: One of the all-time great teams. And you get the feeling it's not over. This group can stay together. They kept Zach Bailey. Yes, they may lose Lachie Neale, but if they were to win today, you wouldn't write them off next year and the next couple of years after that.
1: No, they've got all of the, their oldest players will be, guys, down the back half who are going to see them well for another 2 years at least.
0: Stats for the Perth Window and Door Replacement Company today. You look at the experience across Brisbane. They've got 39 premiership medallions spread across their players from 55 previous grand finals. There's only four premiership medallions at Fremantle across three players. Only five previous grand finals in terms of experience. So only three Dockers with grand final experience. Only two Brisbane Lions without it. And that is Oscar Allen and Sam Draper. And here's a familiar sound, Freo fans. The Dockers supporters have come together across the Nullarbor, across to Victoria for grand final day as their team gets ready to head out onto the MCG. Familiar song before Fremantle Dockers home games. Hayes, how are your emotions going right now?
2: It's a bit hard at the moment, to be honest. Like, when you hear that, to see it, it's a remarkable feeling. And this is what you dream of, to play footy, to get this chance. And these boys have got it. They're absolutely pumped. Some emotional scenes in the room. Brendan Coxton there, they're all hugging him. Of course, he's the unlucky one that misses out today. But he's got 23 mates right next to him. They're going to do the job for him.
0: Alex Pearce to lead his side out, about to come onto the ground. You won't need me to tell you. And they're walking out onto the MCG. Wait for the roar.

0: I'll give you a bold prediction. I'm going to say that if Freo are going to win this, it has to be about their defence. And the bloke who was very, very good against Brisbane last time and really did set them up from defence was Geordie Clark. So I'm going for Geordie Clark to win the Norm Smith medal today because it's going to be a player like him that needs to execute like he did in round 12 for Freo to be able to win this grand final.
1: The MCG looks amazing. It's overcast, it's cold, it's been wet. There is so much purple in the stands. And to judge by that roar, they'll have the majority of the support this afternoon as they try to take down the two-time reigning champs. But to be the champ, you've got to beat the champ. That is the task for Fremantle today. We'll be back with the start in just a moment at 6PR footy. Thanks to McDonald's. 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
1: It is Grand Final Day 2026. Fremantle and Brisbane are out on the ground. And it is all set and ready. They are out there warming up. We'll have the official ceremony in just a moment. But to take us into a bit of the feeling downstairs, the atmosphere that's been there, he's been out amongst the fans all morning with the walk across from Fed Square a little bit earlier on the boundary line today, thanks to Medallia Steel. Mark Foreman, how is the atmosphere in the outer?
8: Oh, perhaps it is extraordinary. Probably what you might imagine a grand final to be, but then you can times it by 10. I reckon it's probably a 70-30 split. Let's go with that. Freo, 65-35 maybe. But the reception for the Fremantle Dockers, you can hear it in the background now, was so much louder than the Brisbane Lions. And as they made their way out on the ground, Brisbane's banner simply said, "Believe." Whereas Fremantle's taking on their mantra that the best things in life are Freo, it said the best things in life are earned. And they have certainly earned their spot here today. And there are tens of thousands of people here and outside the stadium as well that have come along with the Dockers, hoping that they can break their premiership drought.
1: Thank you, Forey. Appreciate that. Some of that team news as well for Solar Heart. Solar Heart's been helping smart Aussies turn sunshine into hot water for over 70 years. No late changes for the grand final in the end. So it means Brennan Cox not out there playing in this one. The heartache for the Dockers. No Noah Answorth for the Brisbane Lions. And on the bench, Luke Ryan, Mason Cox, Hayden Young, Corey Wagner, and Isaiah Dudley starting on the bench as well for Freo. Maybe a little bit of a surprise for Brisbane. That team news for Solar Heart. Oscar Allen, Lockie Neal, Levi Ashcroft, Darcy Ford and Darcy Wilmot all on the bench. You mentioned a couple of players already, but for Mackers, Mick Delivery, some others you think that are going to deliver today?
9: Oh, look, this is what it's all about, isn't it, Hayes? I mean, sometimes you just don't recognise them. We're going to go right back to Shane Allen for played all those years ago. And went, Shane, who? Kicked five goals, you know. But you expect, we're expecting what we expect from the Guns. It's going to be that second tier of player who are in between being very good and great. Get the opportunity this afternoon to put their mantra on this game, and we're in Parramatta, and yeah, I think there's a lot of upside there for Freo blokes who have just been going in recent times, and you want contributors rather than stars.
5: I'm looking at the leaders. They need to play well for Fremantle, but Josh Tracy wouldn't want to play a bad one today. Of course, not the biggest final series for him, but he's made for the big stage. He's made of the right stuff, plays the right way, loves it hard and tough, but he's a goal kicker, and that's what he needs to do today. I'm going to say he is going to deliver four goals for the Fremantle Dockers today.
0: Well, he kicked three goals, seven marks, 16 disposals back in round 12, so he's certainly an impact player that day. But, you know, they've really got to apply themselves physically, the big blokes, up forward particularly, because they can't afford to let the footy get out of there. Once they get it inside their attacking zone, they need to try and get on the scoreboard every time.
9: Well, they've got to get in sync. I mean, movement causes chaos, and it makes the Brisbane Lions defence have to think. If you just want to congregate in the one lane, well, of course, it makes the job easier. They'll just spoil with it. Harris Andrews will do his darndest to get off his man, which looks like it'll be Patrick Voss, and try and get across and help out. So any high ball in, Hayes, if they don't mark it, they'll bring it to ground. And that's what obviously Fremantle will need to do at the other end of the ground when Brisbane are going forward.
1: 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The two sides have made their way across for the ceremony, lined up facing each other on the members' wing. Sean McManus and Simon Black down there as the Premiership Cup ambassadors. Shorty Mack just giving a couple of little, come on, let's go, boys, signal across to the Fremantle players as well as we get set to take you down to Hamish McLaughlin.
10: AFL Grand Final. At the start of the season, 18 teams set out on a campaign in search of premiership glory, and after a long season we are down to just two. It all comes down to this: to deliver the 2026 Premiership Cup, our club champions. Would you please welcome Premiership Cup ambassador Luke Hodge, who will now pass the cup over to our 2026 club legends. Representing the Fremantle Football Club, Sean McManus. And representing the Brisbane Lions, Simon Black. The AFL acknowledges the Wurundjeri people of the Kulin Nation, the traditional owners of the land we gather on today, and pay our respects to elders past and present. We acknowledge we play our game on this land and respect the cultures of all First Peoples, their contribution to our nation and to the game of Australian rules football. To conduct an official welcome to country, would you please welcome Uncle Colin Hunter Jr.
11: I'd like to start by acknowledging that this afternoon we are meeting on the lands of my ancestors, the Wurundjeri people. And I'd like to take this opportunity to pay my respects to my elders, both past, present and emerging, elders from all nations, but I particularly want to pay my respects to them gathered here this afternoon. But I'd always like to acknowledge Aboriginal and Torres Strait Islander people joining us. I'd like to acknowledge and pay my respects to you also. Wurundjeri, welcome. Wurundjeri Balik Yuma Kundi Bik. The Wurundjeri people welcome everyone to land today. Wurundjeri No No No Budambor War Kundi Nang Nak Dubin and Bik Bolik Bor Chilligan. The Wurundjeri people want to look after and protect the land as they did long before. Wurundjeri country extends from the inner city of Melbourne. It goes across the mountains of the Great Dividing Range, west to the Werribee River, south to the Mordialloc Creek and east to Mount Baw-Baw. And the Wurundjeri people are part of the Kulin Nation and of the Wawan language group. And while you're on Wurundjeri country, you're welcome to the traditional lands and the waterways of the Wurundjeri people. So, woman, check a welcome. Enjoy the game. Thank you.
10: Thank you, Uncle Colin. If you're able, would you now please rise remove your hats and join with the players, coaches and umpires for the Australian National Anthem, to be performed by an artist who has had over a billion streams globally and sold out tours around the world, Michael Painter.

0: A terrific rendition of the national anthem. All is in readiness as the crowd rise with the hope and expectation of what is to unfold over the next four quarters of footy. It is Fremantle and Brisbane in the 2026 grand final. The sides break away to each end. The noise in the stadium immense. Brad Hardy, Paul Hazelby, our experts, thanks to My Place IQ. Your final thoughts before we get underway.
1: Got to start well, the Fremantle Dockers. 2013, their first quarter wasn't up to scratch. They got to handle the occasion. They're up against a team who's been there, done that. This is the fourth time for Fremantle, looking to see how they handle it in the first 5 minutes, Brad.
2: Yeah, you're right, Paul. And the bottom line is they can't be frenetically mad. I mean, they've got to be controlled, temperate. Don't expend all of your energy early trying to be in it. And I, because this side is very measured. They've got gears to Brisbane Lions. They've got to be with them at half time, and then let's get a tantalising second half going after that.
0: Toss of the coin. It's won by Brisbane. And they are heading to the city end of the MCG to start this one. That is the right-hand side of your radio dial. It's great to have your company. We are just about ready to go, and the moments away from the start.
3: I've got to say, Michael Ponder has to be one of the fittest singers I've ever seen, mate. He looks like he's spent a fair bit of time at the gymnasium.
1: Yeah, he works out with me, Carl, 7 days a week.
2: Put him to shame, but he's getting there.
0: 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There has been a purple haze across Melbourne all week. People have tried every which way to get across, to just be here. Some of them didn't have a ticket. Some of them have begged, stolen, they've borrowed to try to get themselves here for this occasion. This is the second grand final in club history for Fremantle. Huge sections of the crowd. The noise rises. The umpire holds the ball aloft. Here's Carl Langdon on 882, 6PR footy, the 2026 Grand Final.
3: So who's it going to be? Brisbane or Fremantle? In the ruck, it's Jackson Draper. Knocked down, Bolton gets hold of it. Tackled hard by Draper. Ball spills free. Ashcroft, Lohman now. Back towards Ashcroft. He knocks it away. Taken by Sarong. Tries to defend. Didn't get a good grasp on it. Now it's Berry. Foot race after the footy. Warner tracks him. Berry gets hold of it. Waits for the run. Feigns with Lester. Kicks it inside 50. Over the back it goes. And out of bounds, and he'll be thrown inside the defensive 50 for Freo.
2: In the matchup, so Dunkley's gone to Sarong because Hayden Young has started on the bench.
3: Footy tossed into play. Draper again, big tap. Bailey, who was a star last time these two teams played. Now it's Brayshaw. Tries to defend. Kicks a hard ball down the middle. Taken by Amos. Dropped it though in the tackle. Then taken head high by Zorko. Ball still free. Picked up by Erasmus. He's into the turf. And the footy will be tossed up.
1: Good attack from Jai Amos coming up at the footy. Giving everything. Fumble the ball, but love the intent.
0: Ball thrown up half forward for Brisbane, cleared by Sarong, bouncing ball, taken by Switkowski, tackled, just got a handball, Jackson, he coughed it up, put on the boot, Fletcher sends it in, high ball for Brisbane, Pierce out to meet it, got a toe poke, McPhee's got to go, under pressure in defence, got a kick away, spills to Will Ashcroft, handball to Brisbane, Bailey taking them on, Charlie Cameron from the pocket, looks goalward, across the face, and it's a behind, taken through by the Dockers defence, the first score of a Hines at Brisbane in the grand final.
2: As you'd expect, frenetic pace early. Got to be clean. Get your handballs away to advantage, not to make it someone else's problem.
0: In fact, we might have got a free kick paid, in fact, so no score added.
3: So footy gets kicked out of the danger zone for now. Fremantle under the pump, and they're standing up. That's what they need to do in defence. Johnson goes to Frederick. Frederick down the wing. Kicks to the half forward. Tracy into his path. Gallup trotting along behind him. Footy rolls out. And it'll be a free kick the way of the Lions.
1: Good for Matty Johnson. They've had this test the tackle theory all year, where they like to break through, get the handball game going.
3: Couple of minutes gone in the grand final. No score yet. Kick goes back to the wing. And Frank Chapman takes a nice little mark for Castrol Edge. Thanks to all of our sponsors. Castrol Edge, mark of the day. Let's hope we see a couple better than that. As Chapman kicks towards half forward contest. Voss being held out of it by Andrew. Andrews onto the foot. He goes Bolton. He's pressured by McLavish. Bolton gets it though. Hand pass to Reed. Reed a hand pass to his teammate. Nice spin. Snap. And he's missed. First four of the grand final to Fremantle. 1 point to nothing. Parker Connick set a scoreboard.
1: That would have been something. The Prancing Pony had to kick that. He would have gone on a run for 60 metres.
0: Try to make it like the Ramping Finn from last week, but was on a tighter angle and missed. And now Brisbane chipped their way out of defence. They get it to the centre square. Rayner cruising. Long ball in. Dangerous ball. Brisbane with numbers. Lohman was there. McPhee. Charlie Cameron! First goal goes to Brisbane.
2: At Boss by one end there, Paul, but the bottom line is Zorko to kick in. He's the one that takes the risk. He's the one that puts the ball in motion. Got it in front of Rayner. He ran it on. Very quick translation from one end of the ground to the other. And they just had numbers down there. And Charlie, well, he started the way we thought he might. Electrifying.
1: Both defences will be exposed if you go through the corridor quickly. That was a great kick in there. Cam Rayner by himself. But just give your forwards a chance. That's all they need. And Charlie Cameron, he continues on his football.
3: So Jackson and Draper, they fly. Jackson, great tap. Down the throat of Sarong. Onto the boot quickly. Inside 50. Tracy has marked a step inside the attacking 50 at left half four.
2: It's only his second mark for the final series, Cal. So he got the call, he got a kick along the wing there before, and it went out of bounds for a lasso. He was frustrated. So let's see what he can do with this.
3: Such a good player the last time these two teams played. Back in round 12, seven marks. He's taken his first today. Three goals in that game. Can he get his first in this grand final? He readies. He's going to have to kick at 55. Kick is on its way. He's thumped it. Long and strong.
1: Well, you need someone to send the nerves to the team early on in the game, and it's been Josh Tracy, who hasn't kicked well in the final series, but he's taken his chances, built on their clearance game. Jackson to Caleb Sarong, he started on fire. Three disposals to Sarong out of the middle. As I said, give your forwards a chance. They read the ball well, and that's big for the confidence of Josh Tracy.
2: Well, he led in the V, didn't he? He was in the corridor, and he led out to about a 45-degree angle, and the kick from Sarong was high.
0: Josh Tracy with the first for Freo. Back in the middle, clearance important. Brayshaw to Jackson. Got their hands clear. Dockers can go forward through Brayshaw. Tumbling kick is chopped off by Zorko. He wins it and wobbles it. He goes out wide to the wing. Bailey was first to react. Leading out wide. The rain coming down on grand final day in this first quarter. And his kick smothered. And it ricochets away and out of play. An error there from Zach Bailey.
2: He's too cautious, perhaps. He should have gone on the left boot. He thought, oh, I'll straighten up on the right. And cut his time down in half.
0: Chance for a breath for everyone. It's been a frenetic start. You can barely hear yourself think. Such is the noise. Ball thrown in half forward, Brisbane. Jackson on it down. Ashcroft, that's Will. Got a high kick. Frederick had to go. Dropped it. Wouldn't have been 15 anyway. Then a tackle late on McCluggage. Holding the ball. He dropped the footy, Frederick, but he followed up with a tackle from Adelia Steele and won the free.
1: I'd love a big game for Michael Frederick on the big stage.
0: He chips it to Bolton and then wide to McVee. He'll go short to Murphy Reid up the line. He waits for some run. He holds it up. Hasn't had the greatest final series. All Australian, just his second season. Chance to send the Dockers inside 50. Long ball loaded up to the pocket. They push and shove. It spills out the back. Draper didn't get a spoil. Bury a handball for Brisbane to Gallup. Out of defence. And worked back and won back by Murphy Reid, who marks.
3: So Reid looking to where he's going to deliver the footy. The lights are on at the G. Light rain has stopped. It's still a 1 point game. Kick goes in short. Bolden's look lively. Always a good starter. He's a barometer. Kick inside 50. Pretty good. Slipping it off. Moss drops it. Line fell over in front of him. Had his chance. Let it slip. Bolden flies. Can't mark. Can he get it back inside 50? Tackle slips high. No free Or was there?
1: Free kick, high tackle against Matu Bolton.
3: Still outside 50, too far out to score. 7 plays 6. Fremantle have the lead in the grand final. With approaching minute number 8 in the first quarter. Deep ball, Pat Fies! Jackson and Tracy up high. No one can take the mark, and the ball is jarred free and out of bounds. I think it's going to be tossed in.
2: Yeah, low percentage kick there. Kick it to the hot spot. Kick it to the top of the square. Too easy for Brisbane to kill that.
1: Good to see Josh Tracy flying through with it, though. He's looking confident.
3: 3 touches for Bailey Ashcroft and Sarong. The leaders in the grand final. Knocked down by Jackson. Taken by Berry. Hand pass Will Ashcroft. And away comes Orko.
0: He goes out to half-back and Hipwood in front. Dropped the mark. Nope, paid. Oscar McDonald had a piece of it, but the mark was held enough by Hipwood at half-back. 1 point lead to the Dockers in this first quarter. For the Parkwood Plumbing Centre. Short to Fletcher.
2: It's where they've got to be ready. The kick and retain game that Brisbane like uncontested marks.
0: He goes short. Another uncontested mark. Bailey, not 15. Play on. Tackle is stuck, but it's not holding the ball. It's a ball up. It was right on the borderline of 15 metres. Ball thrown up. No one in the ruck for Brisbane. Jackson, the hit out. Didn't connect with a midfielder. Brayshaw went through without it. Young onto the ground, lost it. Taken by McCluggage for Brisbane. High kick to half four. Charlie Cameron kept his feet. McVee lost his. Cameron comes up with it. Chips it inside. 50 for Raider.
2: Could go back and nail this. Great play by Charlie Cameron. He was involved. He was in a scrimmage with a few Dockers players. Was able to win it. Break away with that good speed he's got. And just looked up. I thought he had dollar signs in his eyes, Hayes, and he was going to go long. But he spotted Rayner to the 45-degree angle kick.
0: Lockie Neal onto the ground is why you can hear the boost. But Cam Rayner with a set shot at goal. 45-degree angle. Kicking from just outside 50. He's a big game player. It's tight, and it just goes across the face. So scores are level in this first quarter for Parkwood Plumbing Centre at 7 apiece.
2: Another great man's in the box today. One more point each, and they'll be equal, Smokey.
3: So inside 50s, 5-4 in the favour of Fremantle. Footy back in motion. It goes towards Ryan. Taken by Gallup. Tackled. Got it free to Berry. Near the boundary. Kick out on the full. Should be a free kick, I think, to Frio. And it is judged that way, so it will be Warner to take it. He'll be further downfield. I think he can gain another 10 or 15 metres here, and he does that. So we're at the 10-minute mark, midway point of the first quarter. And it's all square in the grand final. Down to the wing goes the kick. Big thump from the Lions. Down for Berry. His tackle is laid. And Warner doing that. And the footy will be tossed up, neutral position.
1: There'll be time when they need to be brave with the footy Fremantle. They did have the short 45 on there. We know Brisbane love to hit it, but they just can't keep going down the line.
3: Jackson against Fort. Down for Reid. Now to Young. Young gets tackled well. Did he get rid of it legally? Umpire says yes. Brayshaw goes over the top of his opponent, Dunkley. Then Wagner gets hold of it, gives it to Reid. He tried to go underground. Well done by Dunkley. Oh, well done by Reid again. Two little fends. Then he gets tackled. Ball was lost. Socket forward by Levi Ashcroft. Gets it into 1-2. Beaten into space. Taken by his teammate. And O'Connor misses.
2: He knocked the hook there.
3: McKenna, I mean. He missed, kicked it behind, but Brizzy have the lead. 8 plays 7, Parkwood Plumbing Centre scoreboard.
2: Didn't matter. Fremantle dodged dropping the ball one there, but he should have done better there, McKenna.
0: They're trying to take it on, though, Murphy Reid, as the kick from Clark out of fullback. Long to halfback, Jackson. Bumps into Fort. Ball knocked away. Neal trying to get involved. Dunkley was there. Brisbane come up with it. Berry on the wing. And he's got options out wide. He chips it to Lester. Lions can reload inside 50. Assesses his options. Drives it long into the pocket. They push. They shove. They punch the Frio Dockers defence. And they see it through for a rush behind. Chapman got a fist on it.
2: Too long there. Too long a kick there by Lester. Again, just lay it up. Too easy to rush the ball through from behind. You kick it deep.
0: Gets to Mark Foreman in a moment. Mason Cox has just come on the ground as the ball sent out long to the wing. It's punched away back towards the boundary line. Logan Morris is there. Oscar McDonald will take it. Took the contact. He could have been holding the ball. They allow it to play. Brisbane over the top. He might be destined for a ball up. We do get it.
2: Ooh.
1: Bit lucky there. Oscar McDonald had some moments last week. But they seem to have settled the Fremantle Dockers. Their pressure has been good.
3: So almost a hand pass, I reckon, then. He got away with one. Footy gets knocked out of bounds out in the full. Should be a free kick. It is.
0: Can't hit it over on the full in the ruck.
3: So it'll be Lukey Ryan to take the kick. Harris Andrews spoil in front of Mason Cox, a beauty.
1: Well, if you keep kicking long, that's what's going to happen. They set up really well behind the ball for that long one.
3: So it is going to be Pierce. Dockers skip up. Going to go in the Cox direction. Tracy is in position. Moves to the front. Got taken out. The Docker. No free kick. It's now with Levi Ashcroft. He gives some space. He goes in the direction of his teammate Loman, who played for a free kick. He doesn't get one. Now it's hot. There's about 15 players around the footy. There's a big pile on the pill. And we'll see it tossed up about 30 out from the Lions' goal. 9-7, Parkwood Plumbing Centre scoreboard. We're in the 14th minute of the grand final. Footy knocked down by Cox, boundary side. Levi Ashcroft, hand pass McLuggage. Got it onto his boot, floats a kick to the pocket, and Warner is in front, and he takes the mark in the defence for Freo.
2: Gets the advantage of the nine there, just to bring him back a little bit.
0: 13 minutes through this first quarter of the grand final. Kick long out towards Tracy. He wrestles. It's punched away from him. Stays at half forward for Brisbane. Ryan, a clean pick up for the Dockers. Brayshaw, a fumble, but was held on to. Advantage taken by Fremantle. They get it through to Young, to Switkowski. He's got Frederick riding out wide in a mountain of space. They build up over the wing. Lowers the eyes. Misses Amos. Voss out the back, attacked it. Ball inside 50. Voss copped a huge bump. Then lays a tackle, which was too low. And it's a tripping free kick. Goes Brisbane's way in defence.
1: Missed an opportunity there from Fremantle. Michael Frederick by himself. Just had to lower his eyes, put it out in the front of Joy Amos.
3: So Dudley's tackle slipped low, and now the Lions have control. Short pass to Zorko. Zorko clears the defensive zone. Down to the wing. Young in front of Levi Ashcroft. Takes a fine mark. Uses the trusty left. He hits Switkowski. I think Wagner thought it was his, but his teammate was in behind him. And now Switkowski, who is retiring after this game. Long ball inside the attacking 50 over the head of Cox. And to his opponent, Fort, who plays on quickly. Defensive zone, still McCluggage, about 15 metres away, takes the mark.
0: Brisbane intent to kick short and chip it around and then go quick out of their back line. Wilmot receives and a long one down the line, but Clark in best position in front of McKenna takes the mark and wins it back for Freo. 2-point lead to Brisbane in this first quarter. Aggressive kick to Young at centre half forward, who marks, plays on. Right foot entry kick. Amos just missed him. Went one-handed. Lions in defence. Amos scrambles on his knees, crawling after it. Tracy was there. Knocked away. Bailey took them on. No free kick. Fulton comes up with it. Snaps. Goldwood floating to the line. Touched. Right there, a behind to Fremantle.
1: Well, there it is, the kick from Jordan Clark. That's where they need to be brave. He took it on. There's only a bit of space there. If they keep going down the line, it won't work. I love the kick. Just another missed opportunity inside the 450.
3: Well, it's both defensives standing up, though, isn't it? Here's Chapman coming in, and Fremantle taking the mark. So Brisbane and Freo, both teams been inside 50 eight or nine times. And now Fremantle will get another chance. The Chapman kick goes deep. It's to a hot spot. They'll fly. No mark taken. Dudley! Oh, he's missed. He has missed a sitter from 20 out. Only a behind. That's all he could do. It's level again. 9 points all. 16-minute mark. First quarter. Parkwood Plumbing Centre scoreboard.
2: Changed his mind, Carl. He should kick the drop punt. He said, I'll do the check side. In the end, he hit the belly of the ball. Went straight.
0: Freo with a couple of repeat inside 50 entries. Dudley with a miss. He needed to snaffle. Lions go short. Not 15. Neil tackled by Bolton. Just held onto the ball. Not quite Jarman Impey style, but he held onto it, and it's going to be a ball up.
2: Umpires have got to zip up. That's a couple of 15s that have well and truly covered the distance, and they haven't paid.
0: Ball thrown up. It's pretty tight as Neil goes in. Dudley was searching for a free. Neil to Berry. Lions out of defence. Blast kick to the wing. Oscar Allen crashed over the top of Oscar McDonald. Loman went in against Wagner. Big contest. Rayner socket. It was knocked away. He went again, Rayner, and he sockers it wide to the boundary. It rolls over, and a lasso free kick. Mark Foreman on the boundary. How is it?
4: Yeah, guys, Cam Rain has just come off with that one. The rain has finally relented. Probably a couple of minutes ago, it was pretty consistent through the first 15 minutes.
0: Short kick to Brayshaw. He's got it on the wing for the Dockers. All square at 9 points apiece in this first quarter. and he's going to go long with a big switch across the defensive 50. It bounces, it skids for Ryan, kept his composure, then took too long. He was tackled, dribbled it off his boot, now has to go again. Fremantle try and lock it up. It spills out of the pack, half forward for Brisbane, Lohman to Neil to Bailey. They might break through here, the Lions. High ball inside 50. Logan Morris, Clark a big spoil, Oscar Allen a handball out into the path of Charlie Cameron. He kicked there first. He kicks. It doesn't have enough on it. Falls short in the goal square. Frio survive.
5: And McVee doing a good job. He's already been in some valuable positions. I've liked his style so far. That didn't go 15.
2: No, that's what I'm saying. The inconsistency is loud and clear here.
3: So Brayshaw kicks the ball long out of the defensive position. Well done, Cox. Down the throw to Dudley. He'll get it back though. He gets his kick away. Umpire, well, Adam Papalero, I saw, he reckons the throw. Voss waits. He sees the runner. Boundary side, it's Young. Young's foot pass isn't any good. It's okay. It's wide. Jackson. Dudley. Oh, my goodness me. The disposals aren't great. Pressure's on. Back to Dudley. Dudley, another chance. He shoots. And this time he scores.
1: Kept on going with his running. Listen to the crowd. They are up and about. And that's what they needed. Fremantle to be in this game at quarter time. They've started well. The pressure's been good and getting some good opportunities inside their forward half.
2: Back to the middle and paramount. If he can get the ball out of the front end of the circle, either team.
0: Isaiah Dudley, one of those from the list build from Frio. A pre-season pick just a couple of seasons ago. And now kicking a goal in the grand final. Dockers have the lead in the first turn.
5: Defence is standing up, Hayes.
1: Certainly is. 11 to 10, the inside 50. So both teams getting a good look at it.
0: 6-6-6 warning against Brisbane. They didn't have a player on the wing, it seems. Dockers chant goes around the G. Jackson up against Draper in the ruck. Rove by Will Ashcroft, who's been busy in the first quarter, the two-time Norm Smith medalist. He finds Charlie Cameron, who misses with the mark. He dropped it, fumbled, got it to Levi Ashcroft. Up and under with the kick, and McVee will get back and mark. They haven't looked as panicked as they have in some of the previous finals in this final series, Fremantle. They have the lead in the first quarter. It's an awkward kick to the wings. Witkowski will take the contact, hold onto it, and it'll be a ball up. It has been frenetic. Great atmosphere. Draper down and Young is held up. Another stoppage inside the centre square. First quarter for the Parkwood Plumbing Centre. Draper taps it to himself and gets a kick forward. Charlie Cameron with a huge leap but missed it. McVee couldn't clear with a kick. Lockie Neal was there. But by Wagner. Put a big hit on it halfback. Young over the top. Was dragged in by Dunkley. And we'll get a stoppage at left half forward for Brisbane. We've got 5.55 remaining on the Providence Lifestyle Resorts time clock in this first quarter. Ball at the feet of Jackson. Frio fans are going to be hoarse by the end of the day. What an atmosphere as Jackson knocked it down. Sarong couldn't take it. Fletcher's in there, tackled, spills. McVee snatched at it. Kick was smothered. Draper takes it for Brisbane. Inside 50. Chapman wrestles with Hipwood. Boundary line looms. And it's off hands and out of play. Boundary throw in left forward pocket for Brisbane.
2: Beauty of the MCG. There's a kick between every line. So there's going to be space created as the game wears on. A little bit of fatigue comes in.
5: Seven disposals to Zorko. Six to Berry, Reid and Young. 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Thank you to Stu Barrowman and his family who are here at the grand final. Here's a chance for Draper. He got tackled, taken by Wagner, gave it to Clark, back to Wagner on the deck, tackled hard. Haley trailing the cab. No free kick paid. Taken by Dudley Jard free. Here's a chance for Dudley. Kicks it out to the wing. Foot race is on. They charge from the centre. It's Amos in front of Gardner. Gardner and Amos. Gardner goes, stays up. He rides over the top of Amos. And then he pulls him away. Picked up by Lester. He's looking for a teammate and he finds it in Fletcher. He gets his kick inside 50. They fly. No mark. Loman the crumb. Got his hand held. Hand pass Allen. Oh, and he was missed by Young. And Allen goes in and kicks the goal for the Lions. All tied up again on our Parkwood Plumbing Centre score at a 2-3, 15 apiece.
2: Hey, so I'm just going to say, even though the conditions have improved dramatically, they're still playing that wet weather style of footy, aren't they? Both teams pushing it forward, either deft hands or a soccer or a toe poke. Get it with it, come what may, they're trying to get it forward.
1: It's a territory game at the moment. You can still see them trying to soccer the ball forward. It may have stopped, but it's still wet underfoot. Bit slippery. Well done to Darcy Gardner. He was able to win that big one-on-one on the wing. He almost rode him like a horse, as you said in the commentary. Oscar Allen, what a moment for him, playing at West Coast last year. Tough decision, obviously, to leave the football club. Made easier because they didn't really want him because of the pick that they got. But his big grand final moment.
6: Scores level, first quarter, ball knocked away out of the middle. Lions get the clearance, rein up Bailey, and then Lockie Neal. The boos arrive as the kick goes inside 50. Oscar Allen takes the mark. No plays on. Handball away. They swing it towards goal.
2: Well, that would have been big.
6: And he misses. Could have had two in the space of about 20 seconds.
2: Yeah, should have got a free kick for a push in the back. I mean, they've got to get on about the umpires. They tick a ticky ticky touch would not 15 metres and won't pay for pushes in the back.
5: So kick back into play. McVeigh this time. Good mark, Jackson. Really strong for Repco. 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Fremantle just happy to control and slow the pace for now. Lions by a point. If you've just joined in here on 6PR footy, goes towards half forward the kick. There's a contest there. Dunkley, was he taken high? He's floored. Footy was won by Fremantle. Kick to Switkowski. Cross he'll go to. Oh, will this bloke kick a goal? He's going to go for home. McDonald. And he had his chance. He sent it wide. It will be a minor score. Scores again level. But that could have been better.
2: Yeah, he had the time, didn't he? But he just wanted to move it on too quickly.
6: And Wilmot brings it in. Chips it up for Rayner, who leads up and marks. Inside offensive 50. Scores level in the first quarter again. 16 apiece. The Parkwood Plumbing Centre across to Gardner. His kick goes wide, but it's hard work by Levi Ashcroft to get clear of mark.
2: Next one's important. It's all Dockers behind the wall, behind the ball.
6: He chips it to the wing, taken by Zorko. Now they can break the lines and drive it long inside 50. Morris there. Ryan a spoil. Cameron at the spill. Away to Loman. Left footer, left forward pocket. Goes too wide. Out of bounds on the full.
2: Terrible. I needed to square that up. He had no intention, Hose, of squaring that ball up then. He burned about three of his teammates just on a one-on-one contest.
1: A lot of talk about Josh Tracy's form coming in, but Logan Morris hasn't had a big final series either and has started pretty quiet today.
5: So we've got 3 minutes to play. It is 16 points each in the grand final. It's at half forward, Morris. Oh, beautiful to Loman. Gets another chance, and he makes a pay.
2: Get up.
5: Brisbane's third goal of the grand final, 3-4-22. Plays 2-4-16, Parkwood Plumbing Centre scoreboard.
2: Well, he's been able to redeem himself there because he absolutely torched his teammates with his last kick off the left boot, out of bounds on the full. But that one, some clever, keep the ball going, keep it alive, and he was able to square the ledger pretty quickly.
6: Harvey Norman replay, was that a throw from Morris?
2: Well, so was Dudley, so it's 1-1.
6: Check it. Hayes, your thoughts?
1: I'm just trying to have a look, waiting for it to come up onto the big screen. But geez, it was quick hands and good presence of mind to know where he was. Dane Torco's having an influence too. No, that's a handball. That is clever. In the air. Got his fist to it.
6: Yeah. Go Harvey Norman for the footy finals. And shot hot deals on TVs, fridges, laptops, furniture and bedding. It's game on with more in store at Harvey Norman as we're underway again in the centre square. Fremantle, you want to cough up another one here. Will Ashcroft socket it forward. Taken by Rayner. High kick goes inside 50. Deep entry knocked down at the spill. Hipwood! He's missed.
1: He liked it. He celebrated with the crowd.
2: He was. I don't reckon he tried to kick it out of him.
6: He was off. He set it up almost into the third tier. But Brisbane are
2: seriously
6: finishing this quarter hard. 2:37 remaining in the first quarter.
2: 11 goals, 4 in red time last week against the Hawks. Brisbane and Fremantle. They wanted to hang on, but they just got to make sure they just calm the farm a bit here.
5: So 16 inside 50s to 12. 2:27 left on the clock in the first quarter. Through the hands there of the big fella in Jackson. Now it's Berry. Turnover. Erasmus hand pass. A running read. Murphy Reid, all Australian year, has a bounce. Undecided. Oh, then he's kicked poor. He's just stuffed it up, really. Belly short between two players, Dudley and Young.
2: He's kicked the ball like a cow in this final series for the last few weeks.
1: He normally loves that situation, doesn't he? He's caught in two minds, wanted to pass, then went himself. Disappointing finish.
6: Ball inside 50 for Fremantle. To be thrown in. Forward pocket, Jackson and Draper. Jackson won it down. Murphy Reid there again. Jackson. Murphy Reid. Second chance. Buries it. Fremantle hit back. And the young gun in Murphy Reid. He's had a quiet final series, but he started this one well. He makes amends for an error just a few moments ago. Back to a one-point game in this first quarter for the Parkwood Plumbing Centre.
2: Well, Lohman at one end, and now Murphy Reid at the other end. That was Jasper Fletcher. He got on the wrong side of the ball there. He was on the wrong side of the contest trying to win it, Paul. And in the end, it was going Fremantle's way. He was too slow to react.
1: Yeah, Jackson involved there, just put into the path. Nice little running pattern through the stoppage for Murphy Reid. Good block coming through as well from Caleb Sarong. He's had a selfless year in that position. That just gave him too easy, that pathway. He just read it beautifully.
5: So back in the middle we go. Up they fly, the rucks. Jackson at ground level. He rucked it and he roved it. And he kicks it inside the attacking 50. Tracy came hard. Good contest. Hitting it Dunkley. Hand pass Sorko. Goes to the middle to Levi Ashcroft, who kicks it towards half forward. Mark Allen, well done. Got his body in front of Chapman. Surrounded the footy. Plays on quickly. Right foot kick. Long and strong towards Morris. Morris and Pierce. Pierce, does he give away a free kick? He does. Morris to take a shot from about 25 on a 45-degree angle.
2: He's just thought about it. He didn't have his eyes on the ball a few minutes to go. I mean, he didn't do a lot wrong. And umpire said, no, you weren't watching the ball initially.
1: A little bit of a grab there, but he's on the wrong side, so he's trying to get across to where the ball was going to land. It was good defence, just got a bit of the arm, not much in it.
5: So clock ticks down, 1:20 on the clock. There's going to be about a minute left by the time he strikes this in the quarter. And this to give his team, if he can kick straight, a 7-point lead. Hope you're enjoying the grand final here on 882 6PR. Our experts for My Place IQ. Don't let your solar energy go to waste as Morris. He shoots, it's a terrible kick. It's out on the full, I reckon. It is out on the full. So Brisbane still lead by a point, 50 seconds to play. Parkwood Plumbing Centre scoreboard in the first quarter.
2: He's trying to be a little bit too relaxed and in the end leant back on it.
6: Long kick, Oscar McDonald, Jackson the target. Draper a big spoil, heads back towards the boundary and rolls out of play. Mark Foreman on the boundary line for Medalia Steel.
4: Yeah, guys, Chris Fagan has been unbelievably animated today. He is out coaching on the bench, and the first time he had a real go at Kai Lohman, and he's very, very animated with most of his players.
6: Thanks, Corey. Ball thrown in, half forward for the Lions. Not much time remaining, first quarter. Jackson almost threw it down. Will Ashcroft tackled by Johnson. Sarong clean down low, clearing kick to the wing. Gallup attacked it, knocked it away. It spills to Dudley. Gathers, he's had a good first term. Kicks it wide to half forward. Voss in front, off his hands. Murphy Reid a little soccer. Up to half forward, Fremantle. Young was in there, goes for it again. He's tackled, got it out. Brayshaw back to the wing. Wagner, kick smothered. It ricochets to set half forward. Chapman on the burst. Handball Erasmus, inside 50. In short, marked by Tracy. And he'll go back up with the sorry. No, not, it was called play on.
5: They can't hear. They can't hear.
6: That not a mark?
5: We've seen four times, though. They can't hear. And all the players are just stopping, sadly. But it was not called a mark. The umpire was clearly calling play on.
6: That was clearly 15 metres. Not paid a mark. Controversy as we hit quarter time. Tracy should have been having a set shot. We'll get the tape measure out. But that looked like a clear mark for sure. What a quarter we've seen to start the grand final. It'll be Brisbane who take the lead into the first change. 3-5-23 Brisbane. 3-0-3-4-22. Hayes, Brad, was that 15?
2: Yeah, the all three of them that they haven't called have been all gone 15. It's ridiculous, as I said. They go the ticky-ticky one-touchwood rule, which is not 15, and don't play pushes and backs and regular free kicks.
6: You got the goal kickers?
2: Lohman, Allen and Cameron for the Lions, and for Freo, Reed, Tracy and Dudley, and a one-point margin in favour. Most famous margin in football.
6: Quarter time, 6PR footy, thanks to Macca's. A one-point lead to the Lions at the first change in the 2026 Toyota AFL Grand Final.
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6: Brisbane with numbers. Lohman was there. McPhee. Charlie Cameron! First goal goes to Brisbane.
14: Inside 50. Tracy! Kick is on its way. He's up it. Long and strong. What a kick! Back to Dudley. Dudley another chance. He shoots. And this time he scores. Missed by Young. And Allen goes in and kicks the goal for the Lions. Morris. Oh, beautiful to Lohman. Gets another chance. And he makes him pay.
6: Murphy Reid there again. Jackson. Murphy Reid. Second chance. Buries it.
10: Quarter time in the 2026 AFL Grand Final. The Lions by a point over the Dockers. Great to have your company. Mark Reddings joining Carl Langdon for this second quarter as we touch base with our experts for MyPlace IQ, Brad Hardy. But before that, it'll be Paul Hazelby with some stats thanks to the Perth Window and Door Replacement Company.
1: Yeah, 1 point in it. Not much with the stats. If you look at the disposals, 93 to 91 in favour of Brisbane. The contested possessions, it's Fremantle by one. The clearances, 10 apiece. The tackles, 21 all. And the inside 50, 17 to 14 in favour favour of the Brisbane Lions. The stat winners, Dane Zorko's been brilliant. He's had 9. Ashcroft with 8. 7 to Rayner and Berry for the Dockers. Murphy Reid, 9 disposal on the goal. Hayden Young started well. He's got 7. 6 to Brayshaw, Jackson, Bolton and Dudley. All the playmakers started well.
2: Yeah, it's played out the way we thought it would, Paul. As you said, it was going to be a real arm wrestle, I reckon, in this first half. And both teams haven't quite capitalised on their 4 sorties. A little bit inaccurate off the boot. Frustrating, the umpires playing at 15 metres where the ball's travelled. There's been a couple of throws. There's been all sorts of things. There's been high drama, there's no doubt about that. Really liking the contest between Luke Jackson and Draper. Draper knows he's not going to win many tap-outs, but what he is doing is staying with Luke Jackson, pushing him up the ground. He's had a couple of marks, but mainly they've been backward of centre, so that's a good start. But certainly Young is the one I'm keeping an eye on now. Maybe Dunkley needs to go to him to hold him down a bit.
10: Mark Foreman for Medalia Steel, and if there's any injury update, thanks to DP.
4: Yeah, well, speaking of Josh Dunkley, he was involved in a massive hit during that quarter and he stayed down holding his head, but lucky for he and the Brisbane Lions, you can't get concussion in finals footy, so he wasn't given an HIA and they checked him again at quarter time. Dane Zorko had a lot of time spent with the doctor at that quarter.

0: but Voss is the man.
1: Yeah, Jackson engaged in body work, just allowing a little bit of hang time there for Voss coming in from the side.
2: It's good from Josh Tracy, though. Big one-on-one win against Gallup. Out of position, but just used his strength.
0: Couple of marks, really solid marks by Josh Tracy, doing the physical things we were talking about prior to this game getting underway. So Voss from about 25 metres, 45 degree angle, kick on its way. He likes it. Well, he's not running around like the prancing pony just yet. Here he goes. There's a bottom 10, a top 10, couple of fives. And the arm pumps, as we know he gives. And Freo have the lead. 4-4-28 to 3-5-23. Chemist Warehouse scoreboard.
1: Better ball moving into the forward line, wasn't it, Paul?
2: Yeah, it was. Good clearance win. Bradshaw, Sarong involved. Judd McBee's done some good things as well. He's handled the moment, but what a season it's been for Paddy Voss. Unwanted by the Bombers. Comes in, he plays his role. Yes, he prances around, but he's been very, very effective this year. Plus 40 goals, you take that. And on the big stage, he gets an important one early in the second.
0: 47 goals now.
3: But Chandra Frio after the goal of Voss, and they lead again by five. Many lead changes already for the first quarter and 2 minutes. Great to have your company. Grand final action. Thanks to McDonald's. Ball back in motion. Lockie Neal will gather. The hand pass. Put his teammate Zorko under duress. Hand pass by Dunkley. Might have been taken high. Brisbane still with the footy. Great run down tackle. The pressure enormous by Tracy. There's no whistle, but there is eventually for a ball up. Leicester was run down.
2: Now they're onto it. They're just hitting the intended receive. Every time they handball to somebody, Fremantle are waiting.
3: Jackson engages. Ford is there. Sarong, and it's held up for the tackle laid at centre-half forward by the Lions. Witkowski in the vicinity. Fort. Caleb Sarong does really well. Spits out to Brayshaw. Has one arm pinned. Fort tries to work it in the direction of Brisbane. Chapman taken to ground immediately. They want holding the ball, and they're going to get it. Free kick Brisbane at half-back. McKenna. And lobs it to the wing. Mark taken by Dunkley. Wants to use the hands. The McCluggage, who kicked the match winner last Saturday in the prelim final. Loman the flyer at the spill. The smalls required for Brisbane. Young was good. Kept it in front of him. McKenna a little toe poke. Off in turn to Zorko, who sends it to the pocket. Fist of Ryan. Sends it to the deck. Off hands. Grabbed by Charlie Cameron. The hand pass in the direction of the captain, Pierce. McKenna! McKenna! He's done it again! For Toyota Material Handling, he's got off the ground. One of the most extraordinary grand final goals you will ever see. Brisbane back in front. Harvey Norman replay. Brad, you are shaking your head in amazement.
1: Oh, wow. It's a game of redemption. Loman, Dudley, Murphy, Reed. Now, Conor McGregor, I call him, because of the bottom line is he goes to fly kicks the whole time. He missed an absolute sitter into an open goal and pulls that out of his backside.
2: He's the unheralded one in that 450, isn't he? You talk about all the stars, the small stars down there, but he's been getting it done in the final series. That was terrific.
0: So 25 goals now for the season, and
1: he actually fumbled it, Cal, and then picked it up, and then threw the boot at it.
0: But he does that little Irish style. We know he's an All-Ireland champion as well. He's one of only two to play in an All-Ireland final in his home country and play and win premierships in Australian rules. Young caught, chased down, McCluggage free. They get to play on. Bailey had to go back to McCluggage, picked himself up now. He's been tackled, loses it. Sarong's kick. Amos! Amos is marked about 15 to 20 metres out.
1: Good pressure in the middle of the ground by Fremantle. They were out. It was a sloppy handball by McGluggage. Should have got it out wider and overturned the ball. And away it came in. Not much Gardner could do about that entry.
0: They actually took the advantage and put themselves under pressure when they probably should have taken the kick.
2: No need to. Got to know the environment around you.
0: So Jai Amos. So far, he has had a great season with 62 goals. And you can make that 63. Fremantle get in front, 5-4-34 to 4-5-29, and a seesawing contest on our Chemist Warehouse scoreboard.
1: Yeah, well, all the goals have been obviously individuals on both sides of the ledger, so it's going to be who's going to be the player from either team that's going to stand up as the game progresses.

0: progresses, as we see, 4-5 in favour of Freo. End of the stadium with a sloppy handball by McGluggage. Bad turnover. Great tackle to dislodge the ball out of Young's hands then, and then coughed it up.
1: Caleb Sarong getting busy. 8 disposals, 8 contested possessions. 5 clearances now for the Wizard in there, the centre bounce.
2: Freo supporters on their feet again. They lead by 5. Another lead change. Umpire Rosebery settles. He's turning into an epic grand final. Traper competes. Brayshaw is a whistle and a comeback, a trip, and a Fremantle ball.
0: Is it kicking in danger?
2: Kicking in danger was the call, yeah. Was it? Errant boot. Brayshaw has the bounce, steps his man inside the centre circles, drives it along in the Jackson direction, fisted. Voss gathers, lays it off. Bolton, he'd like his chances from here. 35 metres out, he's missed to the right. That's the bread and butter for Shea Bolton, but not on that occasion. It's a Fremantle lead of 6-5-5, plays 4-5 on the Chemist Warehouse scoreboard.
3: 7-8 inside 50, back in play. Footy is kicked by Lester to Levi Ashcroft. Gutless sons of guns themselves as across to Gardner. A little bit of a lull for the first time.
0: Yeah, well, they're happy to knock it around a little bit here, Brisbane, just trying to retain it.
3: So the Gardner kick is wide. Dunkley forced underneath the footy by Ryan's going to get it at a ground level, trying to go back to his teammate who wasn't watching. Now it's Bailey. Defensive 50 for Brisbane. Hooks a kick back to the wing. Warner behind his opponent there, and McKenna fists it away. Now it's Ryan. Happy to take it out. That's deliberate.
0: Ooh, lucky.
3: Why'd you kick it?
0: No idea.
3: He could have had it inside 50.
0: Gumball Rosebery was very benevolent there.
3: Gee, I'm just not sure what Luke Ryan was actually thinking, to be honest. Not why there's a loose man down on there. There's 5 pairs of forwards, Skeet.
2: Boundary throw in. Draper, Jackson. Draper does well. Kick didn't have much on it. Oscar Allen couldn't bend over. Now he has the footy. He's taken in a tackle by Chapman. The result for Fremantle they'll be happy with. Ball back in motion. Ruckman engaged. Slapped forward by Brayshaw. And as far as Fletcher. Left foot ball in the Hipwood direction. With him, McDonald. Good use of the body by McDonald. Got rid of Hipwood. McDonald's hand pass, though, sloppy at the back. Charlie Cameron, who was intended for Chapman. Cameron gathers, took his time to centralise the footy. Inside, Lohman will use the hands. Ashcroft, 35 out. What's the kick like? It's there. They are back in front. In fact, all tied up again. 5-5, 35 each of 2. And the quality of the Ashcrofts again on the big stage coming to the fore. Chemist Warehouse, this is a game to remember through the first quarter and a half. And your experts are Paul Aceby and Brad Hardy.
0: Yeah, right, so it's making one more point each and they'll be equal. But that was great body work by Lohman there, Hayes. I mean, he was able to just nudge his player under the ball, win it, had the presence of mind to get the handball over the top. Could have easily been charged down. And Brayshaw, unfortunately, just caught on the wrong side of Levi Ashcroft on that occasion. He nails it.
1: Charlie Cameron involved again. He's up to 8 disposals. He kicked the goal early in the game, but just got the turnover. It was Oscar McDonald. Just an errant handball. He was onto it and made them pay the full price.
3: So we've had 8 score changes, and now we're level. And we still have 15 minutes to play in the second quarter. Chemist Warehouse scoreboard. 5-5-35 each. Reed, he's already into double figures in the grand final. Here he is again. Oh, he gets caught. Got his kick away, though. Goes to Gallup. Tried to be smothered by Dudley. Kick goes out of the wing. Warner, he's in front of his opponent. Keeps his feet. Well done, Bailey. Hand pass boundary side. It is Will Ashcroft. He retreats with a hand pass to Lester, the veteran who signed a contract during the week. Risky kick, and Switkowski in the middle between a den of Lions. He takes a fine mark.
0: His kicking's been off today, Lester. That's about the third one he's coughed up.
2: Sikowski just assesses. He's got an option on the wing, and that kick down low is marked by Johnson. 5-5-35, each of 2 in this grand final. A slight pause as Johnson assesses. And just hits the 50-metre arc. The two ruckmen engaging off the chest of Berry. Ball in dispute. And the whistle is blown for a stoppage.
0: Everyone's taken a big heave of breath just to try and catch up.
2: Cloudy conditions still at the MCG. Brayshaw's over it, just scoops it out. Taken by Berry, dribbling ball. Hipwood couldn't control it. Taken to ground. Ashcroft's hands were brilliant to Bailey. He hits almost half forward. Morris works his way to the front. McDonald did well enough to see the ball to ground. Rayner's body use was terrific. Got rid of his opponent. They're scrapping for it. Chapman was good. His hand pass to Reed. Getting involved. Murphy Reed's pass for Bolton is outstanding on the wing. And the Dockers can run it forward.
3: Clark, he gets ahead of the play. He runs from half back. He's at half forward. He kicks it inside 50. Pack flies. Over the back it goes. And out there and taken away was Fletcher. He did really well to his teammate. Now short pass. Levi Ashcroft. He's got Lester running free on the opposite wing now. That is the right wing for the Brisbane Lions. They quickly go to half forward, but McDonald in front of Morris. He just holds his hands out. Kick fell short.
0: Another poor kick by Lester.
2: Out wide to Ryan, who has the mark back to the wing. Scores level. Two states hold their breath. Frederick, the target down the line. He accepts the mark, springs to his feet, kicks for Dudley. It pitches, he gathers, he's 60 out, into the pocket he goes. Is that a mark to Voss? Yes, it is. Right on the boundary line, in the pocket. And he gets the opportunity to slot his second. Another huge moment in the hands of Pat Voss. Around the body from 40 metres out. Hooking ball. Missing narrow. Minor score. Docker supporters take a seat. But you've got the lead. 5-6-36. The Lions are 5-5-35. Chemist Warehouse second quarter scoreboard here at the MCG.
0: Ball's pinging around, Paul. It certainly is. It's about execution. Who can find their mark?
3: And a great grand final. Been very enjoyable. 12 minutes to go in the second quarter. Lions trying to defend. And Freeman another chance, Bolton down for Tracy. Bolton gets it back. He runs with a bounce. Gets to the attacking 50 on the elbow. Goes towards the goal square. Contest there, 2-on-1. And over the back, Fletcher was able to intercept. Gets it near the defensive line, near the goal and behind post, and executes nicely to Andrews. Further afield is Bailey. Got him behind Warner. Good weighted kick. Ooh. Advantage is given, I think, here. No, Bailey wanted it.
2: It's almost 50 as well.
0: 50.
3: But Bailey eventually gets back around behind the man who stood the mark. Swings another kick back to Lester. Been getting a fair bit of it, the veteran. He goes in nice and short to McLuggage. Who was able to just keep it in play. Went to Levi Ashcroft. Going to get it back, McLuggage. Now another chance for Lester. He's gone! Young buries him over the boundary. And the umpire gives him the medallion steal tackle of the day.
2: Kicking board, dangerous. Dudley the target. But at the back, they've got Jackson. Off to Dudley. Deadly Dudley. A bounce. Take something off the kick. Will it be well weighted? It is for Voss, who should give it off. He does it. He holds. And he'll go back and he'll put a 7-point margin on this game, barring a poor execution.
0: Oh, Lester's getting plenty of it, but he's turning him over. He turned it over again. He was in space. Put the tuggage under pressure. Hayden Young comes in, applies a tackle, wins the ball back. And again through the corridor, Dudley's causing problems. His kicking inside the forward 50 has been first class.
3: Vision, too, for a young bloke. Really good.
0: Oh, well, as I say, they're trying to turn the ball over, and Brisbane like to surge forward, but when you turn the ball over like Lester has five times, it goes back the other way very quick.
2: Pat Voss is providing a real focal point for Fremantle. 25 metres out, on the approach, kicks the goal, and the Purple Army at the MCG make an almighty roar. Chemist Warehouse, second quarter. The Dockers lead by 7. They are 6-6-42. The Lions 5-5-35.
0: Yeah, proficiency four to the centre. That's the order of the day, Paul.
4: We'll get the ball in the best user's hands. And Isaiah Dudley's the best user for the Fremantle Dockers. They've got Sarong, they've got Brayshaw, but it's been this new brigade for Fremantle. Murphy Reed and also Dudley that do the damage when they're on song. Ball in hand, great kicking.
3: Boss 2 goals too, Brad. He's a danger.
0: Yeah, he loves the MCG, doesn't he? He's the first multiple goal scorer on the ground, Carl. So, as I say, you've got to have somebody who's got to kick up, you know, 4 or 5 for you throughout the afternoon.
3: So he edges closer to 50 for the season. Vossi, he might get to 50 the way he's playing. 48 now for the year. As we see the footy thrown up in the middle, Jackson clearly down the throat almost of a lion. Into the back there of Adoka, picked up by Johnson, doesn't matter anyway. Hacks a kick inside 50 contest. Ball falls, here's Voss! He gets tackled that time by Gallup, dragged down. He's still got hold of the footy, and the umpire is going to toss it up a couple of steps. 48 out from goal inside Freo's 50.
0: Good covering tackle there. Voss, a strong man. He got taken down.
3: It was the biggest lead in the game for Freo. As it stands right now, it is 7 points. In the first quarter, the biggest lead was for Brisbane. It was also 7 points. As we see the kick out of the danger zone by Wilmot. And it's been marked by Charlie Cameron.
0: Good work right there by Charlie Cameron. Not happy to just sit in the forward 50, waiting for it to come.
2: Poor kick down the line. Warner should be taking the intercept mark, and he does. It was a terrible execution by Cameron. Warner. Oh, it's a 50-50 ball. Hipwood intercepts. Not sure the thinking there with the kick by Warner. Hipwood loads up off the left. Morris is a factor. Eased under it by Pierce. Ground level ball. Lohman needs a hand. He went for a kick. They've got three lines here. McCluggage. Bailey. Oh, great tackle. Play on's a call. Clark near the boundary line. Near the goal line. Keeps it alive. That's Amos up the ground. He's edged under the footy. Gathered it. The 50 for Brisbane. Up and under ball. Three dockers are there. McCluggage made a contest. Ashcroft searching for it. Neil tries to lay a tackle. Lohman gives off to Wilmot. What's he doing up here? Hipwood will mark this in the pocket. It floats, it hangs, but it lands on his chest. 25 metres out, and both sides' defences looking very shaky at times.
0: Yeah, look, it's hard. It's pressure, there's no doubt. He's got to make the decision to go around the corner on the right boot here. He's a left footer as a rule, so that's left leg to boundary. I think he'll go the inside go with the right foot.
2: Eric Hipwood. About 7 metres inside the boundary line. Around the body, 30 metres out. And he's hit the post. Two-thirds of the way up.
0: Two front onto the goal face.
2: It's 5-6-36 Brisbane. Fremantle are 6-6-42. A one-goal margin. Chemist Warehouse scoreboard. And we have 8:30 to go in this second quarter for the Providence Lifestyle Resorts time clock.
3: So Clark with a pause. As I've said, only 7 points been the biggest margin in this game so far. Through the hands of Cox, chance for Andrews. Oh. Beautiful foot pass. Finds Draper all on his own. About 47 metres, so he's going to have to kick it 50.
0: Yeah, Mason Cox was at the end of that kick. But the bottom line was Draper sensed that, hang on, there might be a turnover here. I'm going to drift forward, got inside forward 50.
1: Then classy from Harris Andrews, won the footy back, and then he just waited, took his time, let it unfold in front of him, and did the check side kick inside the forward 50.
3: Well, if Draper kicks straight here, the scores are going to be level again.
0: Right at the goal umpire.
3: Breeze has certainly picked up. Draper from 52 metres, kicks it beautifully! 6-6-42 now the Lions. They level up with Fremantle, 6-6-42. Chemist Warehouse scoreboard.
0: Some great stories unfolding, isn't there? At the moment, you know, announcing themselves on the big stage. Dudley, Murphy, Reed, Draper, Oscar Allen. Obviously spent a lot of time at West Coast. I think it was an emergency for the West Coast back in 2018. So, yeah, this is where you write your reputation, right here, right now.
1: Six disposals for Draper, eight for Luke Jackson. Eight. Jackson's had the six score involvements as well, so he's on top there, but you can say Draper's done a pretty good job, and that hurts back the other way of kicking that goal.
0: Well, he's an athlete. He can get around the ground. Look, he's not going to win as many taps, but he can get around the ground, and now he's up against Mason Cox. It's good help.
2: What a grand final we're witnessing. Living up to all the expectation. Ball tossed in the air. Cox did exceptionally well. Sarong's hand pass missed the mark. Cox gets involved. Ends up with Sarong. Tumbles a kick to the 50. Mopped up by Zorko. The kick was delightful. Backward of the centre circle. Oh, McCluggage dropped the mark. Got the hand pass away. Got support coming in the form of Fletcher. Off to Ashcroft. And it's in the hands of Will Ashcroft, who gets to 60 out. Pulls it back beautifully inside 50. And guess who? Lockie Neal takes the mark. Receives some treatment. Not sure there's 50 metres, but it's a shot on goal coming up. The first bit of aggro in this grand final.
3: I think Brayshaw got a low blow. Okay, keep an eye on him.
1: Dane Zorko with the intercept possession, and again, just took the extra second, found McCluggage in the middle of the ground, and it was all class going inside the forward 50 from Will Ashcroft. Just summed up the situation. He loves the big stage. Found his teammate, Lockie Neal. Listen to this.
5: It's the villain for every Fremantle Dockers supporter against his former club. On the approach, Neil, 35 out. And it's like you're at Optus Stadium. He's missed to the right. And the margin is one in favour of the Lions. 6-7, play 6-6. What drama, what theatre. Where else would you rather be in the world on the Chemist Warehouse scoreboard, Burry?
3: Well, designed by the AFL, that one. They dragged it on all week, Skeet, as the footy goes down towards the wing. Big pack, no mark, spills. Opportunity there, leaving it behind Fletcher. Now Gallup, he's well tackled. Footy is still held up underneath players, extracted by Erasmus. He's immediately tackled, and it will be tossed up. So ball thrown up, Cox, Draper, they waltz the ruckman through McCluggage, taken by Bolton, ducks a tackle, got it out to Brayshaw, he's okay, back to Bolton, keeps his feet, hand pass, went to McVee, knocked out of his grasp, now a line, it was McKenna again, tried to toe poke it to his advantage, didn't get that, now Freddie, laid a ripping tackle before, a goal saving tackle, now it's taken by Berry, hand pass for the Lions, to Lockie Neal, onto his boot, kick is okay for Hipwood, and Eric can go back, well within range, and kick himself a goal.
0: And they will go left foot here. Peter Sumich, Matthew Lloyd, those types always love it. Left hook towards the boundary line. You can see where the breeze is sort of blowing, and he's just got to get it inside the left-hand goalpost. He'll get the distance. I don't think that's an issue.
3: Quickly, Mark Foreman.
6: Yeah, guys, Andy Brayshaw did cop one behind the ball, stayed down, but he's okay to go. And between the two interchange gates, the official AFL sitting point
3: so
6: where
3: Eric
6: Roger Cook
3: is. Eric
6: on
3: the runway as he comes in to take his shot on goal. And he is about to strike the footy from 50. It's across the face. It's still going to be in play, I think. Contest and off the pack. It has gone where?
0: Out in the full, I think, Dale. The umpire's rule.
3: Okay, so out in the full, so Freo to bring the footy into play.
0: Eric just tried to caress that too much.
5: Warner makes a couple of metres to half back. Traper in front, there's a whistle. He's coming back to Brisbane, I suspect. No, Jackson has got it. Umpire's been
0: hard to pick.
5: Brad Hardy for My Place IQ. Jackson was infringed, according to the umpire. Lights are on at the home of footy. Harris Andrews, who got there comfortably, didn't take the mark. Still won it. Jams it on the boot. Up towards the wing and beyond. Out the back. Losing the handle was McDonald. Through the legs of Fort. McVee tapping it. Neal was clean. He gathers. He kicks inside.
0: Oh,
5: 50.
0: Holding.
5: Bit of holding for Morris. Pierce kicking it away, the free kick near the boundary line. And Warner finds it. He was being harassed and harangued. Brad Hardy saw something a little further afield.
0: I think Paul Hazelby saw it too. He's definitely well restrained. Let's put it that way. Can't use that other word these days. Not politically correct.
3: So it is the Lions by a point. 43 plays, 42. It's knocked down to the front of the pack. Near the boundary, Johnson paddled it. And it goes out again in front of Lohman. It's thrown in. Some dark clouds starting to make their way towards the G.
5: I've been doing that for a bit.
0: Any changes? Any changes need to be made, Paul?
4: No, both teams will be happy with what's going on right now. They're both in this contest.
3: No rain at the moment. Footy knocked down, Lohman, tackled by Wagner. In comes Brayshaw. Double team tackle for Medaille's deal. Going nowhere.
4: Zorko's had 13. Bailey's up to 12. 11 to Will Ashcroft. Murphy Reed with 12. Shea Bolton 11. Jackson, Brayshaw, Sarong each with 9.
3: Inside 50s, 23 to 24. Wagner has it. Tackled by Lohman. Footy again is going to be tossed up. It's tight and tough today.
0: Well, it is inside red time too, Borry. So this is where both teams tend to excel in their games.
4: Mason Cox, Darcy Fort, one disposal each.
5: Ball tossed up. Draper, Jackson. Comes to Johnson, he's tackled immediately. Yeah, good call, it was a ball up. Not more than that, he had very little room to execute. Umpire tossing. Draper ends up with Erasmus. The kick, was it touched off the boot? May well have been. Near the boundary line, Bailey sliding ahead of Bolton. And that ball just living inside the 450 for Brisbane for the time being.
4: Dane Zorko, 330 metres gained. Leads all comers on the ground. Jordan Clark with 307.
5: Jackson works his way to the front, Fort behind him. Bailey didn't take clean possession. Bolton's with him. He goes to ground, and the umpire with a good line of sight says, give it to me.
3: Clark with 7 touches, Zorko with 13.
0: Yeah, well, they're paying more attention to him. They've zoned up Zorko against Dudley.
2: Neil couldn't take it. Sock it out of there for Fremantle in the direction of Murphy Reid. A little toe poke. Fletcher near the boundary line. He's been punted well by Tracy. Took the body. Might have taken some of the ball as well, but it's going to be a throw-in. They've made some metres, and it's out of harm's way for the time being. The Lions lead by a point, 43-42. 6PR footy from the MCG, thanks to McDonald's.
3: So we have 3:32 on the Providence Lifestyle Resort time clock until half-time. Footy tossed into play. Jackson gets in front of Fort. One on the tap towards Reid. Soccer by Sarong. Cut off though by Zorko. Not paid. So a Fletcher. Nice movement. Good step around Reid. Long ball back towards attack. Into Hepwood. Oh, he got a ride. Couldn't take the mark. Dunkley. They wanted a free kick. Didn't come his way. Johnson was the infringer. So says Brad. Footy is held up outside the attacking 50 for the Lions. Put it to be thrown up.
0: Deary me. Seriously. If they're there and it's playing on the nose, the end of your nose, you've got to pay those.
3: Thrown up, knocked down. Bolden gets a defensive side of the contest. Kicks it back to the wing and Wilmot is able to take the mark for the Lions. Man free in the centre circle. The mark is taken by Lester. Now, Fremantle's defence have got back. It's man on man. There's going to be a pack here. They all fly. No mark taken. Knocked down. At the back, it's Clark. Can't get it. Yes, he can. Taken high. No. Yes. Yes, says the umpire, and Clark to win himself a free kick.
2: Absorbing a bit here, aren't they, Hayes? Fremantle.
1: Yep. Hanging in. That's all they need to do.
2: One-on-one. Johnson, great use of the body. Got rid of Neil. Took the chest mark. He wants to go. He steps Neil. Docker supporters love that. McDonald in support. Warner with the run. He has a bounce. Assesses the options. Goes by hand down the line to Murphy Reid. Next kick critical. Next kick is superb. And the retiring Switkowski has the ball. Right at the arc of the 50. Wants to go by hand to Bolton. Brilliantly smothered. Coming the other way by Dunkley. Fremantle win it back. Opportunity for Strong. Taken to ground. No, he breaks a tackle. Brilliant smother. They come from everywhere. Lions. Wilmot's hand pass wasn't great. Gathered by Warner. He's 55 out to the top of the square and beyond. But he's gone right. It could have gone anywhere in that 20 seconds of footy. It's a minor score. The heart. It's pumping. It's 43 points apiece frenetic, on the Chemist Warehouse scoreboard.
0: Frenetic stuff, Ace.
3: Well, that man Warner, 6PR's Carl Warner, we challenged him to kick a goal this year. He got his chance. And he missed it.
1: Bolden had his chance too. The defence and the pressure, unbelievable.
3: So defence is standing up. We're all square. 1:29 left on the clock for the team at Providence Lifestyle Resorts. Erasmus out to Pierce, back to Erasmus. Gets an arm free. Gets it forward to Brayshaw. He just goes to the voice. That was Dudley. He gets double teamed and holding the ball.
0: Yeah, he couldn't break the second tackle.
3: Well, it's been a fantastic grand final, tight and tough and zinging from end to end. Lots of inside 50s, some missed opportunities, but an even scoreline. We're still level at 59 seconds left on the clock. The Lions start to work. Wilmot, Fletcher, Levi Ostrom down. Footy is handballed though. It's called play on. Murphy Reid grabs it, absorbs the contact.
2: You must be right. They cannot hear their teammate telling you hot.
1: That's what Brayshaw does. He never gives up on the chase. That's big time.
3: I don't think they can hear the umpires either, which I think is very evident. The crowd has been enormous.
2: Ball back in motion. Neil couldn't take it cleanly. Jackson sockers it forward. Fletcher's hand pass was blunted. Dockers a chance here. Sarong just wills his way to the contest. Toe pokes it towards half forward, but the Lions are well represented. And Wilmot gets it from Rayner. We're down to 30 seconds to right half forward. That's going to pitch and go over and out for Lasso and Hayes. The Dockers just hold calm the farm here, or they go for broke. Oh, danger. The sidestep is good by McVee. He's run himself into trouble. Left football up to the wing. Couple of players go to ground. Amos kept his feet. Takes the chest mark. 16 seconds and counting. He needs to go long and strong. He'll hit the 50. Not well directed. Fort should get across and provide a contest. Lions have lots of numbers there. In the end, Zorko's been enormous. Almost coughed it up. Ends up with Wilmot. Assesses the options and siren sounds. We have witnessed one heck of a grand final first half. And after two quarters, these teams cannot be separated. 6-7-43, the Fremantle Dockers. Brisbane Lions 6-7-43. Chemist Warehouse scoreboard. Brad Hardy with the goal kickers.
0: For Frio, 2 to Voss and singles to Reid, Amos, Tracy and Dudley. And for the Brisbane Lions, all singles, Lohman, Draper, Allen, Ashcroft of the Levi variety. Cameron and McKenna. 1 point advantage in favour of the Lions at quarter time skate. One more point and they'll be equal at half time.
3: Frio have won their fourth quarter in the final series with that one.
2: And they are also the best second half team going around in the competition. Don't go anywhere. 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Hayes and Brad will give us their Milwaukee Tools heavy duty play of the first half. We are watching some sort of decider to the 2026 season. It's the Lions, the Dockers tied up on 43 points apiece. 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
2: McKenna, McKenna! He's done it again! He's gone off the ground. One of the most extraordinary grand final goals.
3: So Jai Amos has had a great season with 62 goals.
2: And you can make that 63. Ashcroft, 35 out. What's the kick like? It's there. Take something off the kick. Will it be well weighted? It is. Pavos on the approach. Kicks the goal.
3: Draper from 52 metres. Kicks it beautifully.
15: It is half time in the 2026 Toyota AFL Grand Final. And it does not get much tighter at all. It is great to have your company. 6PR Footy. Half time thanks to Buccaneer Pools. It is 6-7, 43 apiece. and a terrific grand final so far. Our experts here, thanks to My Place IQ, are Brad Hardy and Paul Hazelby, and they've got some of the numbers as well, thanks to the Perth Window and Door Replacement Company.
1: Can't split them at the moment. The disposals, though, now in favour of the Brisbane Lions, 182 to 159. Contested possessions, it's Brisbane plus one. The clearances of the Dockers, 21 to 15. And Caleb Sarong, he's been the man getting the job in there. The uncontested marks, only 36 for Brisbane. If you can keep them under 80, you're a good chance to win. 34 for the Dockers. The tackles, it's 40 for Fremantle, 39 for the Lions. And the inside 50s, 25-26. Fremantle are scoring from stoppage. They've scored four goals from stoppage, three goals directly from the centre bounce. But it's the Lions doing it from turnover. They scored four goals to two from the turnovers. As we take a look at the individual stat winners, Murphy Reid with 14, Shea Bolton 13, Brayshaw and Sarong with 11, Luke Jackson with 10, Jordan Clark, Warner, Erasmus, Witkowski, Dudley and Young, each with 8 disposals for Fremantle. For the Brisbane Lions, Dane Zorko with 15, Zach Bailey 12, Ashcroft and Fletcher also with 12, Berry with 11, 10 to Cameron, Wilmot and Josh Dunkley. Been a good first half, Brad.
0: It's been a terrific game of footy, Hayes. It's a grand final we've waited for some time, and as we said, I think we picked it in one. We said it'd be an arm wrestle at half time. Let's see what happens after half time. We'll get our thoughts on that one in just a tick, but I think both clubs are having a bit of a win in terms of their matchups and way it's going. I mean, Zorko at one end, they've stationed him on Dudley. Dudley's had some nice moments, including kicking a goal. And then you go down the other end, you've got McKenna playing on Jordan Clark, and he's kicked a goal also and held Jordan Clark. We know he can run and carry the ground very, very well. So they're both having wins. I think the Draper and Luke Jackson one's been a beauty. Jackson has been terrific, and I think Draper's done his share as well as adding to the scoreboard. So as you say, it's going to be about proficiency of ball use. And at this stage, Brisbane want to start to get the ball and keep it off Fremantle a little bit more. What did you say? 38 marks uncontested.
1: Yep.
0: Well, they'll want to try and increase that going into the second half, that's for sure. And Fremantle, likewise, getting the ball out of the middle of the ground is a big winner for them, and scoring from stoppage. So from that point of view, yeah, advantage Fremantle, but around the ground, a little bit of advantage Brisbane.
1: Pat Boss doing his job too, though, kicked the two goals. He's got the Harris Andrews matchup. He's only had the 3 disposals, Harris Andrews, so they would take that, and he looks dangerous out there. But for Fremantle, well, I think it's Dudley. He's the one that looks the most dangerous forward of centre.
0: He is, and I think what's happening with Boss is that, yeah, there's no doubt that he's starting on Harris Andrews, but they're handing the baton over to big fella down the back who's come in.
1: Gardner and Draper.
0: To Gallup, and Gallup has been found wanting a little bit. He hasn't been able to stop the big Boss when he's gone out and found a bit of space, you know, either running back with the flight of the ball or running up to meet the footy.
1: Love their work too defensively. Every time they handball the footy or the short 45 kick, they're ready. They've done their homework.
0: Yep.
1: They know this team. They've been doing it for the last 3 or 4 years, but it's hard to stop. But they've found it a way that just when they're ready, everybody thinking, doing the defensive thing when they don't have the ball, and that's been the difference.
0: I think Fremantle on top in the pressure stakes in the first quarter. I reckon Brisbane hit back in that second. It was, you know, Fremantle tried to feed backwards a few times, and there was blokes coming from all directions. So that's going to be, again, it's going to be clean ball use. McGluggage hasn't really fired a shot as yet on his centre wing. He's done some reasonable things, but Lester's my concern because the boys have called his name many times, but geez, he just keeps butchering the footy, and you can't be doing that. You don't want to be turning the football over midfield like he can.
1: Josh Tracy, only the 3 disposals. Joy Amos, only the 2. They've got 2 goals between them, but it has been Paddy Boss. But just looking through some of the names, Oscar Allen had a good start in that first quarter. He's had the 5, but it's probably McCluggage and Rayner, those sort of types that can sort of improve their output in the second half of Brisbane.
0: A million percent. I mean, you've got to have those layers going through the midfield, and both the clubs have got capabilities, you know. I mean, there's no problem with occasionally throwing in Switzkowski in there. I thought he would have gone to Zorko and just stayed with him. I mean, it might be his last game, fair enough, but you'd rather go out a premiership player by doing a job than trying to not really have that much impact trying to chase the footy yourself. So, yeah, I mean, Dudley is, as I say, has been handy, but Zorko, he's the one they've got to stop coming out that half-back flank.
15: We'll come back in just a moment. The grand final sprint will hopefully bring to you with Carl Langdon calling the action. It is halftime. Thanks to Buccaneer Pools. 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
0: Get on Jed Walter, perhaps.
15: The scores are level 6-7-43 apiece at halftime. Thanks to Buccaneer Pools.
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24: Gately. The Financial Crime Squad has charged a North Fremantle man with 46 additional offences as part of an ongoing fraud investigation. The 27-year-old was already facing several allegations from earlier this year. Police now saying he committed dozens of further related crimes over a year and a half up until this month. Researchers warn diesel prices could soon reach $4 a litre as US President Donald Trump considers freezing his country's diesel exports. Energy Minister Chris Bowen is currently in India working to shore up supply. 34 Australians are still missing in Nepal 1 month after a torrent of mud and water devastated its Tibetan border. Key infrastructure needs to be rebuilt at an estimated cost of over $4 billion. And on this day in 1983, Australia won the America's Cup, breaking the New York Yacht Club's 132-year stranglehold on the coveted trophy. Australia 2, skipped by John Bertrand, took the honours ahead of Liberty, the victory famously prompting then Prime Minister Bob Hawke to declare an impromptu public holiday. More news after the grand final on Perth 6PR.
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15: Time in the grand final, Fremantle and Brisbane, 6-7-43 apiece is the halftime score. We're here at halftime thanks to Buccaneer Pulse. The grand final sprint not too far away. Carl Langdon's got the binoculars on the field.
3: Yeah, I do. Eight runners, and Cathy Freeman is your starter. 400 metre gold, of course, at the Sydney Olympic Games. And we have Ollie Florent of Carlton, Jed Walter of the Gold Coast, who is trying to go back to back. Jarman Impey from Hawthorne, Luke Davies, Uniac. In his first grand final sprint from North Melbourne, Aaliyah from Port Adelaide, Artie Jones from the Western Bulldogs, Willem Dersma from the West Coast Eagles, and Brandon Leary who will represent the Tassie Devils, who are, of course, going to be able to recruit more young guns into their mix. The field is in the starting gates. Kathy's having a nice old laugh. She is just going through a bit of a routine. Brandon Leary is the last to take off his Guernsey. So it's Florent nearest to me in lane one. Walter in two. Impey in three. Davies Uniac in four. Then Alia, Dersma, Jones and Leary as the rain starts to fall for the grand final sprint. So we're going to have a wet race.
15: Nice to be a couple of moments away from the start in that one. It's been a terrific grand final so far, as we heard from Brad Hardy and Paul Hazelby. And the scoring has just been so tight. You look at the biggest lead in the game, both sides, the biggest lead they've been out to is just 7 points either way. So Fremantle in the second quarter at the 40-minute mark and Brisbane at the end of the first. But it's been tight and tough, and there's so many ponchos out at the moment, isn't there, Carl, with the rain coming down?
3: Absolutely. It's probably the heaviest it's been, actually, right now. You can actually visibly see it, where for most of the rest of the game, we've seen it just falling lightly. It did sustain a period there for about 15 minutes, but it was certainly much lighter than what it is now. A lot of people have got those ponchos out. Quite a few others are just darting for cover, keep themselves dry.
4: Not just butt in cover.
3: Yes, mate.
4: This has taken longer than an Olympic gold medal.
3: Yeah, I must say.
4: Seriously.
3: So we've got cones every 10 metres for the 100-metre journey. And Kathy has now been put under cover, so she's now got the umbrella. As we look like, we are about to get them going.
4: Jed Walter for me.
3: So Florent, Walter in lane two. Impey of Hawthorne in three. Davies Uniac in four. Alia in five. Dersma in six. Jones in seven. And Leary in eight, representing the Tassie Devils. Kathy Freeman with gun in hand.
15: Is a Tassie player a ring in? Is he going to be a sprint superstar to come in and win it for Tassie?
3: I saw him doing his run-throughs. He looks pretty good. It's interesting looking at the makeup. Dersma has the skinniest thighs out of all these blokes, as you'd suggest. He and Jones, who's a wiry little character. Alia with that posterior. He's got nice big thighs. Along with Jed Walter, on your marks. Get set. And away they go. Leary out really fast. The Tasmanian representative, he goes to the lead at the halfway part. Walter is second. Walter is levelling up now. Walter may go to the lead here. Jed Walter goes out in front. Dersma gets to second. And Leary is third. Then we go back to Jarman Impey in fourth. And that is the way they finish the sprint in the AFL 26 Grand Final.
4: A sprinter knows a sprinter. It was all over Jed Walter. He was a favourite back to back. He was terrific last year. He's a big man. He doesn't look that fast when he plays the game, but geez, he can run.
3: Leary got out to a really fast start. Walter had to work hard, and then Dersma came late. The young West Coast Eagles was right in the finish.
15: I told you Tassie brought a ring in. He didn't quite get it done, but he looked pretty quick off the mark. That is the halftime sprint, and the Oz kickers out there having a kick as well. And we get a chance to take our breath, isn't it? I mean, it was such a frenetic first half. I wonder how the Freo fans are feeling out there at the moment, where the game's so tight as it is at the major break.
4: I think between Paul and I, we picked it in one. I mean, as I said, it was going to be an arm wrestle at half time. We expected that, because Fremantle were going to be concentrating on pressure, and Brisbane were going to concentrate on ball use and absorbing pressure, and they've done exactly that. Both teams provided us with plenty of highlights, plenty of few lowlights. Just we need the umpire just to step up to the mark a little bit, Hayes, and that'll be good. The two best performed teams, you know, back of the halftime siren, promises to give us a grand final to remember.
5: Well, I think they're very happy, the Fremantle fans. The concern for me was that they just didn't handle it. When you're coming up against a team that had played in the four grand finals, they've been there, they've experienced the emotion of the week. For the Dockers, there hasn't been any bad signs. It's all been positive. They're playing a good brand. They've had the ball in their front half at times. They're statistically doing well. It's now about that execution in the third quarter. And they'll be loving it from this position, because their best footy has been in the second halves of games.
4: Yeah, and I reckon that Brisbane will be aware of that. And enduring the heat as long as they can to get deep into the fourth quarter.
15: Let's head down boundary side. 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
6: Certainly am, Paps. And people have just enjoyed the halftime sprint as I've just flicked the headset back on. So no doubt you guys called that with enthusiasm. Jed Walter won it. How good that Kathy Freeman shot the starter's gun. Yeah, outstanding. One of Australia's greatest ever sporting moments, Kathy Freeman at those Sydney Olympics. Hey, just at the very end of that second quarter, Logan Morris came from the ground, and you could see him say to the doctors, "I can't feel my right arm." So, a really bad stinger, but I would be surprised if it was any more than that. So, keep an eye on Logan Morris as he returns to the field in this second half. But, besides that, it seems to be reasonably clear. One thing I will say, is about Dane Zorko. Every time he comes from the ground, he's got this big, massive compression bandage, which the club has told me is a heat compression bandage. So it's clearly hampered by that court. They're keeping it warm, and I suppose you could say by what his numbers show that it's working at the moment. But I think Fremantle would probably take this at halftime if you had have asked them before the game, and we know how well they can pile on the pressure, and hopefully they can do so in the second half.
15: Any chance of those heat compression bandages coming up here? Because it's mighty chilly.
2: It's beautiful. Oh, nice breeze coming through.
6: They need to stay down here.
2: Carl is as soft as butter.
15: Thanks for it.
4: Well, when you've been on the source for 4 days, you don't feel the heat, the cool.
15: It is half time. Thanks to Buccaneer Pools. It's terrific to have your company. A heavy duty play from the first half, thanks to Milwaukee Tools. If you're a tradie, you just can't beat Milwaukee Tools. They are forever for the tough players and forever for the trade. We've seen several times, Hayes, just those diving smothers, Dunkley and everyone else just putting their body on the line.
1: Oh, the rundown tackle from Andrew Brasher on the middle of the ground. He was good enough, Will Ashcroft, with his hands and presence of mind to get rid of it, but that's what you love. And the Dunkley one, when the Dockers were coming, they had two or three opportunities, and that smother, if they go on to win, those sort of things get remembered forever.
2: I know you said Dockers supporters would be pretty happy with the scoreline, but it's very Fremantle. I don't think there's going to be a moment that they're going to feel comfortable. It might be late in the game if they're in front, but it's just one of the Fremantle's got that propensity to give their fans those palpitations.
1: Oh, it's never going to be easy, mate. We've been going for 32 years. Nothing ever comes easy for this side, but we've still got Wharfie time up our sleeve, and the closer it is, I even think the Brisbane Lion fans will get involved in Wharfie time. They won't be able to hold themselves. It'll be an enormous moment, but a lot going right, but we know third quarters are where a lot of big games are won.
15: When do they pull the trigger on it in that last quarter? Because it has to be after a Fremantle goal. Mm. Can't be after a Brisbane goal.
1: Well, let's hope they kick away in this third quarter and we don't have to deal with it. Maybe just play it for fun in the last quarter when they're 4 goals up.
15: I think a lot of Freo fans would love to just have a little bit of separation because the anxiety is at a very high level. The Brisbane Lions are back out onto the ground. Is there certain players for them, Brad, that you're looking for the Lions to lift?
4: Oh, yeah, there's no doubt. And this just often happens. They've both got sort of characteristics that the 0-1-2-3 team had, Hayes, back in the day. I always remember that Jason Akermanis used to coast until half-time and then he'd really put on the afterburners after half-time. We only have to look back 1 week, Scooter, and we saw Lohmann hadn't touched the ball in the first half. Kicks 5 in the second. So, yeah, there's igniters there, and they've just got to make sure that they do it again today. And that's not easy to do. You can only play as well as the opposition allow you to at the moment. And pressure levels from both teams is very good.
1: I'm looking at their leaders. Harris Andrews, only the 3 disposals. Some big spoils, yes, but 2 goals kicked against him. Hugh McCluggage, he's had the 8, and also Lockie Neal, 9 disposals. Yeah. Didn't handle his moment when he had that shot on goal.
4: Yeah, no, that was a poor miss, but McCluggage is, he's been stationed on a wing permanent. So don't be surprised if, you know, McCluggage gets a run in the middle of the ground. They can do that mix, and, you know, they might just try and, if someone in the middle is not quite getting it done, McGluggage could easily go in there, or one of their high half forwards could come in and just try and ignite a little. Oh, look, Casey, I wouldn't even mind putting Charlie Cameron in there, because you can see he works hard down the ground on the periphery, but put him in the middle with his burst away speed and see if he can't give you something there.
1: Nathan Cox, only the 1 disposal. Joy Amos, 2. Alex Pierce, 2 as well. Josh Tracy, the 3 disposals. And Matthew Johnson had a big season, only the 4, so see some improvement from him too.
4: Yeah, I mean, look, the thing with sometimes key forwards at either end of the ground is that they think they've got to kick a goal with every possession, but as we know, you've got to present 10 times, you know, maybe have 5 contests and maybe get 3 disposals out of it. That's the way you do it when you're a key forward. So in the end, if you times that by four, you end up with a dozen possessions, maybe a few marks and a couple of goals. That's what they need to work on, as they like to say in the business, process before result.
5: Eight clearances for Caleb Sarong through the midfield, nine contested possessions. He's had the 11 disposals, but eight clearances. He's been important.
4: Yeah, well, that was always going to be the case. As I say, they were tossing up whether they go Dunkley to Sarong to go to the source, or do they go to the finisher, the man who can do the damage, and that's Hayden Young. Hayden Young started on the bench. So I think, that, as I say, the strategies and the matchups for both teams have had wins.
15: Players just warming up again out there on the ground. They're about to move back into their positions. Third quarter. It's cliched, but the premiership quarter.
2: I've been advocating for a twilight grand final, and we've actually finally got one without any intervention.
15: It's gloomy skies overhead. The light's in almost full effect here at the MCG. Gloomy, cold, wet. Feels like winter, but it's a spring day in Melbourne. And the players back to their positions. They renew hostilities. The crowd find voice again after they've just been for a refreshment. Two quarters away from either a first premiership for Fremantle or a three-peat, a second three-peat for the Brisbane Lions. Great to have your company, 6PR Footy, thanks to Maccas. Half-time comes to a close. Everyone back in their seats and ready to get stuck into it. Experts, thanks to My Place IQ, Brad Hardy, Paul Hazelby, analysing all the action through it so far. And Mark Reddings to take up the call to begin this third term. What awaits over the next two quarters of footy?
2: Umpire Rosebery has the task of getting us started. Dockers supporters.
4: No pressure on him because all he's got to do is throw it up.
2: Well, that's true. Big moments still to come in this one.
5: Hayden Young starting forward, starting this third quarter.
2: I like that move. He's a threat. We are ready for the third quarter for BP.
15: Paddy Boss going to the cheer squad behind the goals, revving them up.
2: Third quarter, all tied up. Draper versus Jackson. Jackson decisively. Bolton will win it. The hand pass intended for Sarong. He's wrapped up by a couple of lines immediately in a tackle.
5: Paddy Boss getting into Harris Andrews once again, being a pest.
2: Jackson with that reach again. Swiatkowski searching for it. He's taken to ground, unable to break free, and the Lions concede a bit more territory. Ball at centre-half forward for Freo. Well, swiped in the direction of Chapman, who did really well. Spun. Kicks inside 50. Mark taken by Tracy. A juggler on his chest. Good body use, protected the ball drop. And the first score of the second half is coming up.
5: Good clearance there from Chapman, but they are the best mitts in the game. Just beautiful going inside the forward 50 to Josh Tracy. He got some separation. He didn't need the second grab.
2: Set shots have been an issue for Josh Tracy this season, but that long-range bomb early in the game may well have eased some of the tension. 35 out. Kick's good. He's missed. He's missed. The Dockers fans went up. But there is a bit of a swirly breeze. The flags are presenting as such. It's a one-point lead to Fremantle instead of 6-8 plays 6-7 on the BP scoreboard.
15: And big miss by Josh Tracy to start this third term. And Brisbane to bring it back into play. Zorko to the back pocket for Gallup. Got it in the left back pocket. Pretty well manned up down the line. Kick to the contest. They wrestle. Pierce to the front. Took it. Threw a boot at it. Lost it. Dunkley handball. Sarong had to go. Stood up. Fed a handball forward to Bolton. Half forward Fremantle. 55 out. Unguarded square. Tried to keep it low, but Gardner gets back. Takes the intercept mark. Brisbane hold firm. He goes in short to Bailey in the back pocket.
4: Didn't have anything to go on when he wanted to change direction, but all exits were covered.
15: Short kick. Zorko back pocket. Another short kick to the defensive 50 to Lester.
4: They love this, to build the ball up towards the wing, get forward to the centre before they pull the trigger.
15: Another short pass to Will Ashcroft. He's got it at right half back. Early stages of this third quarter. Kick will go long from Will Ashcroft down the line to the pack. Jackson flew. Couldn't take it. Oscar McDonald handball to Warner. Handball backward. Had support from Chapman. Handball over the top now releases Young. It was creative. Young will send it inside 50. Test of strength. Amos Tracy Gallup did well in defence. He punches the ball away and sees it over. Third quarter for BP. It is the Dockers leading it by a point.
4: Again, both clubs are going to get opportunities inside forward 50. Just can't afford to blaze away and hope that someone's going to mark it.
2: Now the umpire settles, and now it's Jackson working his way to the front. Draper there as well. Fremantle well represented at the ball drop. Frederick, a little fumble. Uses the left. Not a bad kick to a central spot. Tracy in the vicinity. Fish came from Gallup. Out the side, Switkowski. Young's claimed immediately. He doesn't want to get that ball out because there's lots of lines in the vicinity. And a stoppage suits the Dockers. They've looked the better. In the early part of this third quarter, Jackson, Bailey was there. Ball spills through to Switkowski. Right foot snap by Hayden Young. Has been marked just outside the goal square by Amos. Brilliant body use, not quite in the goal square, but he's only at point blank range territory to make the margin once again 7 for Fremantle. And Hayden Young using his non-preferred to set up this opportunity. We're right behind the kick.

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1: Well, he couldn't do that 2 years ago. He's put on a lot of bulk and size and strength, and that's a big win. Contested mark. Another stoppage win. The Dockers getting on top in the clearance game.
2: Freo fans getting on top with the voice. Massive noise. As the ball's thrown up in the middle of the ground. Jackson the hit out. Sarong coughed it up to Draper. Jackson lays a tackle. And it'll be a stoppage again in the middle of the ground. 7 point lead to the Dockers, early stages, third term. Ball thrown up, Jackson, Draper beat him to it. Kicks the footy inside 50 for Brisbane. Cameron down there, McVee stood tall and took a defensive mark in the one-on-one.
1: It's a big win for Judd McVee. He's had some good moments.
2: He dangerously goes. He almost had a bad moment with the kick, but he found Clark, who chips in short to Bolton. Fremantle in the centre square trying to take the game on. Handball to Brayshaw, just sat up a touch, but he can get the kick forward. High ball to the 50. Amos wrestles with Gardner. Ball out the back. Boss is there. And the free kick will come back to Amos.
1: He's the one causing the problem. When he gets a one-on-one against Darcy Gardner, he's looking dangerous.
2: Is it beyond his range? He'll have to kick it from outside 50. The breeze, a swirly one.
3: Sort of swung around. It was coming from northwest. It's come around from the southeast now. So that's where the coolness has come in.
2: The boy from Busselton on the biggest stage. Jai Amos kicked one in this quarter. He's got two for the game. This would be a huge lifter from outside 50. Gets underneath it. Rides it right to the line. Draper just able to touch it. No one there really shepherding for Fremantle. And it's a behind to the Dockers as Zorko brings it back in quickly.
4: Oh, it's a terrible kick right up the middle. Although through the legs of Clark, who recovers and tries to trap it. Brisbane come from all quarters. Bolton involved. Berry takes it. He's trapped. Finally, he's gathered across to Wilmot. A scrambler kick towards half forward. Ooh, Pierce has gone down. He's injured himself. Ball's in the hands of Morris. Pierce is still on the deck. He's hurt himself. Juggling mark taken by Oscar McDonald. And he's done a leg. I'm not sure what the exact cause is, but Fremantle have won the ball back at halfback. Hayden Young all through the middle. Had the bounce. Turned it over. Comes to Sarong, though, who helped him out. He sweeps the hand pass. Watch out! Big front-on check came from Zorko. And now it's Wilmot to help out. Hand pass by Dunkley wasn't good. Pressure ramping up in this third quarter. Ball hand pass forward for Murphy Reid. 55 from goal. Took a long time. Took a bounce. Gets away from Wilmot. Keeps himself alive. And then chips it in board for Zukowski, who takes the mark within range.
1: He doesn't waste the footy, Murphy Reid, inside the forward 50. And he's had some moments in this final series, but that wasn't one of them. He went back with the flight with courage, didn't get collected, but he's learned from his mistakes, sign of a champion.
4: Mark Foreman for TP, what have you seen of Alex Pearce?
5: They're completely surrounding Alex Pearce. The second he was laying flat in the turf, the first physio there he looked up at, and he just shook his head and said, nah, it's done. I think it might be a hamstring.
4: Thanks, Mark. From 47 metres, a massive moment. It's across the face. Ford is there, and he does enough to fist it through for a rush behind. But it's all happening for Fremantle. The lead is 9. Harvey Norman replay, what does it show us?
3: Yeah, just overreach, just trying to drive the leg up. No guessing, it looks like the left hamstring.
2: Just laid on the ground, Alex Pearce. It looks significant, so that Freo might be without their skipper for the rest of the game. Brisbane have it. Had a couple of looks to Dockers the last couple of minutes, but haven't converted. Tracy puts in a good chase. Gallup sends it to half forward. Lohman couldn't mark. Warner stood up and drives back the other way. Handball over the top for Erasmus. He's got running support from Luke Ryan. From the wing, in short, Tracy punched by Gallup. Ryan follows up out at the boundary line, right at the interchange. Very close to where Alex Pearce has gone from and is getting treatment. From the physios.
1: Winning the one-on-one battles in defence, though. McVee, McDonald, Warner on that occasion.
2: Injury news for Deep Heat. Alex Pearce off the ground. We'll update you as we can. Ball thrown in on the wing. Luke Jackson in front. Won it down. Murphy Reid having a big say. Sends it inside 50 with a clearance. Amos there in the pack. Harris Andrews a spoil. Called a play on. Tried to claim the mark. Picked up. Quick snap. Amos. It goes wide, but it'll be a boundary throw-in. There, Fremantle are having a good couple of minutes.
3: Both teams trying to ring their interchanges at the moment. Ball's down in a day.

0: Andrew Sherry for Fremantle. And then a sweeper back on the goal line. Brisbane always got to have one of them.
1: 9-point lead to the Dockers. Ball thrown in inside their forward 50. Jackson in the ruck. Did he get a push from Fort? No whistle. Up and under with a kick, not 15. Two Lions collide. McCluggage down low. Takes it away for Brisbane. Kick to the wing. Big ball. Ryan a spoil. Attacked it. Then laid a tackle. Luke Ryan, well done. Two big efforts. A spoil. And then a big tackle with Alex Pierce off the ground. An important moment.
2: Umpire tosses it up. Fort down. Bayshore lays the tackle with vigour, as he always does, so McCluggage couldn't break free. Feels like Brisbane's just hanging on, but we know the quality they have. Sarong taps it to his own advantage, throws it out to Young on his left side. The kick, not great for Tracy, misses him, but importantly, goes out of bounds inside the arc, so no lasso. It'll be a boundary throw-in.
0: Oh, it's a pressure situation for both teams, so hitting targets is going to be paramount at the moment. Looks like Mark Heffelman, it might be a right calf high up on Alex Pierce.
2: Inside the attacking 50, Fremantle have dominated this third quarter. Jackson couldn't quite get the clearance away. Sarong jams it on the boot in the Boss direction. He couldn't quite take this mark on the chest. It's taken by Andrews, just clearing kick. It's a dump ball outside defensive 50. Ashcroft couldn't claim it. Johnson's hand pass Sarong. Caleb Sarong from 48. He's pushed it wide. He's missed everything out on the full. And once again, the Dockers not quite taking their chances. They lead by 9 on the BP scoreboard. We have 12-17 to go in this third quarter for the Providence Lifestyle Resorts time clock.
1: Peppering away, Freo. They need to convert. Zorko kicks out to halfback. Size mismatch. Dudley played it well against Leicester. And is able to nudge him under the footy and see it out and over. The smallest man in the AFL. And it was touched on the way through, I think, so it will be a boundary throw-in, not last disposal.
0: Yeah, clearly. And the boundary umpire guessed.
3: He's a clever player, Dudley. Giving away a lot of size. That's a set play that they use all the time, the Brisbane Lions. He was onto it. Didn't give away the free kick.
1: Third quarter, 6PR grand final footy. Dockers leading it by 9 points. Fort front position in the ruck. Jackson got there. It's flicked over the back. Brayshaw the clearance. High ball to set half forward. They compete in the air. Dudley stayed down and waited for it to spill. Taps it to his advantage. They cleared a path for him. He slid in. Slipped a tackle. Taken high. Bounce back up. Dudley. So deadly. Isaiah Dudley gets his MCG moment. And Freo just kick a little clear in the third quarter. The small forwards, they can get you in a grand final. And Isaiah Dudley is having a say. Fremantle 8-10-58. Brisbane 6-7-43. Goal of the day for Toyota Material Handling.
0: Yeah, brilliant, brilliant evasive skills there. The incoming player, I think it was McKenna, wasn't it, Hayes? I think he overcommitted a little bit. He needed to go in low. He tried to go low late, but he'd already escaped. And he would have done it getting high, if not. And basically, he tried to avoid Dudley, and Dudley was able to escape.
3: Inside 50s now, 37-27. Fremantle well on top.
2: Margin 15, biggest lead of the game for Fremantle. Jackson and Fort. Wayne has been quiet. Sarong breaks clear. Fremantle surge forward again. It's 2-on-2. Good mark taken in defence by Andrews. The custodian kicks to the pocket. Finds Fletcher. Rayner down the line. The champs are being asked every question imaginable in this third quarter. Wayner has it left half back.
3: Caleb's wrong, 10 clearances.
2: Working his way strongly into Norm Smith calculations. If that continues and Freo wins to the wing, Morris couldn't hang on. McDonald was there, kicked by Ashcroft, was partially smothered. Ends up with Clark. The hand pass wasn't great. Lohman on the up to Morris. Gets to the 50. Uses the hands. Lohman chipping ball is run down and smothered beautifully. And Bolton escapes with it. Oh, Salt and Candy. He's run a long way. Has a bounce. Crowd alight as Shea Bolton bounces his way through the MCG centre square. Off to Amos. Inside 50. Voss. But well played. Andrews keeping the defence and his lines in this contest with a brilliant spoil. But momentum is wearing purple in this third quarter. They lead by 15 on the BP scoreboard.
3: Oscar McDonald standing up. Obviously Alex Pierce off. No Brennan Cox. He's been chosen. Him and Luke Ryan with some big moments in this third quarter.
1: Rio fans.

0: comes in four voice, ball thrown in forward pocket, Jackson down, Bolton there. It was electric off halfback, escaping out of defensive 50 a moment ago. 58 plays 43. Dockers with the lead in this third term. It's lived in their forward half. Jackson leapt early. Knocked it down. Levi Ashcroft underneath it is held up. Ball up to come inside 50 for Freo.
1: All players just taking a big gasp of air. Just trying to have a bit of a breather to calm.
0: Jackson launching. Levi Ashcroft on his heels. Clearing kick out to halfback. Lohman clever. Knocked it to McCluggage. Lions off halfback. Big one-on-one. Oscar McDonald juggles a mark. He had Morris one-on-one. A kick favoured the defender, but he had to take it. Now he releases Frederick. Dockers want to go. Wagner hard to the wing. The former Brisbane Lions Academy player in Corey Wagner.
2: Defence holding firm. Standing up.
0: There's a huge mark to Oscar McDonald. So much talk about his selection. Kick to half forward. Mason Cox nudged out of it by Gardner. Did anyone get a hand on it? It did. Ball touched out of play to be thrown in right half forward for Fremantle.
1: He just got taken off the line of the body. Pretty too easy there, Cox.
3: Third quarter has been dominated by the Dockers. So many of their past greats are in the house today, watching, hoping, willing their side to a famous victory. Neil from the stoppage to Ashcroft over the top. Court's not the ideal play to be tracking this down. Bailey adds support, gathers the ball. Kick wasn't great down low. Allen was clean. Off to Will Ashcroft. Rayner, tackled well by Erasmus. Ends up with McKenna, 35 metres out and closing. Spots Morris over the top by hand. And Lohman has a couple from the goal line. And the Lions go end to end in one of their better passages of the afternoon on the BP scoreboard. They're up to 7-7-49, 9 points adrift to Fremantle. We're 8-10-58. Brad Hardy and Paul Hazelby.
1: Well, you never feel comfortable against this mob. They're very, very good, particularly if you get a turnover. That's where they've got most of their goals today, Paul. Fremantle getting theirs from clearance and stoppage, and the turnover is been a big factor in favour of Brisbane today.
2: Oh, clean and strong. Oscar Allen clean at ground level, but Cam Rayner just his ability to break the tackle. There was two converging on him. All he had to do was get it out, and he did. And then they're away. McKenna summed it up really well, but that was strong. Six goals from stoppages for the Dockers. 4-2 from turnover for the Brisbane Lions.
0: Mark Foreman, Andrew, update on Alex Pearce.
4: Yeah, it's a ruptured Achilles tendon, guys. He's completely out. The crutches are here, but it'll surprise nobody that he's front row, providing so much just energy for his players.
0: Thanks, Mark Foreman. So an Achilles for Alex Pearce. It's a terrible injury on grand final day. His side continue to battle as it's with Wagner on the wing. They got it out of the middle. Voss was there. Gardner worked him forward. Oh. Is it left behind? Taken by Frederick from the boundary. He has a flying shot, but it's near side and a behind.
2: He's got a job to do later as well. Alex Pearce, if they can get all the way, he's got to collect the cup.
3: Oh, they'll get him out there in a wheelchair. Whatever it takes, it's been a big third quarter for Fremantle. That being said, the lead is only 10. And Wilmot has the kicking duties this time. Sends it wide, 2-on-1. Dockers have the numbers. Well played by Hipwood, got it to the ground. Ashcroft, that's Levi, bouncing ball. Charlie Cameron gives it to McCluggage by hand. Up to half four, wasn't a good kick. Didn't find the man, they were chasing in force. And it's mopped up by McDonald. And how about this, Dudley? In open space on the wing. He lit the fuse in this quarter for Fremantle. Has the bounce, gets to left half forward, sets it up. Tracy in good position, and so too is Voss. Off hands. It's taken by Lester, short ball Zorko at defensive 50.
0: Brisbane for Zorko, aggressive to halfback, but a good kick. Finds Lockie Neal. The crowd react. Neal goes short. The chipping game up the line is working for Brisbane. McCluggage, forward to Fort, who takes the mark. Now to Will Ashcroft. They overlap. They chip it inside 50. And Oscar Allen sliding in, takes the mark.
1: Yeah. Better ball movement there by Brisbane. McCluggage's just been off a little bit today. What's his numbers, Hayes? He just hasn't been able to find the penetration with the kick. If you're going to go into the city end of the ground at the moment, you've got to keep the ball low because it's a little bit of a breeze into your face. You've got to make it work.
2: 12 disposals for McCluggage. 21 to Zorko now. He was the one brave at halfback that went for that kick that set up this opportunity. 18 for Sarong and Bolton.
0: Eagles fans will be saying that Oscar Allen was a plant all along, making the switch in the off-season. from West Coast to Brisbane. He leans back and cuts the margin of four. Oscar Allen with a couple of goals in the grand final. The former Eagles captain against the Dockers. The margin is just 4 points, 59 plays, 55. 6PR is football.
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1: Well, given his due, he's paid his way a couple of times. I mean, they got absolutely massacred by the Swans at the SCG, kicked four, and now he's helped keep them in this game by kicking two.
3: We've seen in the last decade some anticlimactic premiership deciders. This is not one of them. Restart. Hayden Young looking for it. Bailey was surging through. Well played by Young. Got it to Erasmus. He had no prior. Taken to ground. And the Lions with a bit of pep in their step now.
1: Yeah, they've come off the lines. They're coming off half forward. They're coming off wing to try and close it down.
3: Brayshaw. Hand pass. Tap forward by Bolton. Ashcroft. Oh, Bailey left it behind. Dudley gathers and sends Fremantle forward. Inside 50, they track. Harris Andrews took his eye off the ball. Intended on his man. He wins the footy. He drops the footy near the boundary line. It's out of bounds. Boss gathers, but it's been declared over and out.
1: Yeah, played it well. He never really actually gathered the ball. He just made sure he ushered it, in a sense, across the boundary line.
2: Big fumble there from Zach Bailey.
3: 4 point margin. Dockers in front. Boundary throw in. Jackson. Ford is there, sweeping hand pass by Switkowski, Dudley, now Johnson has it, 40 metres out, on the right, he won a game at the Adelaide Oval against Collingwood with a similar type opportunity, this time he pushes it to the right, it's a 5 point game, 8-12 plays 8-7, and the Dockers with that margin on the BP scoreboard, guess who's got the footy?
0: Lockie Neal, the boost from the Freo fans, just responded to by the Lions, we've got 6 minutes remaining, third quarter, Providence Lifestyle Resorts time clock. And it's Gardner in the back line for Brisbane. Long out towards the wing, about short of Fort. He's looking for a runner. Lohman tackled by a couple. The Lions stand firm, get a handball forward. Now it's Bailey on the burst, running and carrying with two bounces. He's got Oscar Allen inside 50. Charlie. Oh, Charlie Cameron!
1: He did that brilliantly. Well done by Oscar Allen. They call him running patterns. He was running back towards his goal and he summed it up beautifully. He thought, I've got to come back. I've got to come back to do the J around, and it just created the space behind him to allow Charlie Cameron to run into.
2: Before that, it was Lockie Neal, the handball to put him into space. That's why he's a two-time Brownlow medal winner and star of the competition.
0: Fremantle were all over Brisbane at the early part of this third quarter. They skipped out to a bit of a lead, but now Brisbane hit the front. Charlie Cameron's got a couple in the game so far. And this game has swung. Country Road starts up around the MCG again. And the two-time reigning champs will not be denied.
1: Well, we spoke about it, Patch. There's been a lot of single goals. And Voss is the only one that had multiple. Voss, Amos and Dudley, two each ball for Fremantle. Now for the Lions, Lohman, Cameron have joined the party along with Oscar Allen. So he's up sticks pretty much.
2: So often about the small forwards, isn't it? In big finals doing the damage.
3: And so it is again today. This game, so many twists, so many turns. The narrative was Fremantle about 8 minutes ago. And now it's Brisbane by a point. Draper left early. Jackson wins the footy. Tumbles the ball to the 50. Oh, Tchaikovsky bounces off Frederick. Hands it off to Young. 48 metres out. Off the right boot. He launches a massive goal. Response by Fremantle. Hayden Young, pure quality for Toyota Material Handling. And the Dockers from the centre square go all the way.
2: Well, that's where they're doing the damage. 7 goals from stoppage, 4 goals from centre bounce. They look the most dangerous out of there. And he's the best finisher they've got. We've seen him do that a number of times across his career. But also this year, enormous by Hayden Young.
1: Yeah, good win at 10.5-4, that loose ball. I think it was Fitzkowski, wasn't it? I think he was the one who gathered. It was a toe poke forward. He was able to stay upright when everybody else sort of falling around from out him. And, of course, Young had followed up that toe poke and found himself in space. Clear space and steady on the right.
2: Switkowski, 12 disposals. He's had a big game in his final game for the Fremantle Dockers.
0: Dockers with the lead back in the middle. Jackson there, Draper the hit out. Young with the clearance, handball forward to Jackson. The big ruckman bursting out of the middle. Driving ball inside 50. Tracy knocked it down. Murphy Reid trying to rove. Fletcher's there. Lions collide. They all fall over. Reid lays a tackle. Fletcher threw it out. Zorko goes in. Gardner was good. Got it for Brisbane in defence. Away to Rayner. Big hit by Sarong. Rayner took the contact. Kick towards Oscar Allen. Clean down low again. He's playing a good game. Handball to Levi Ashcroft. At halfback, looks inboard. Chips it up for Wilmot. Under some pressure from Frederick, he marks at halfback. 5-point lead to Fremantle, third quarter for BP.
1: Don't want to bite the ball off too early. Just from that halfback line. Just got to make sure. Again, just take a bit of air out of the game. Kick and retain here, Brisbane up the line.
0: 4 minutes remaining. Providence Lifestyle Resorts time clock in this third term. Brisbane forced backwards. Crowd getting into it again. Levi Ashcroft short to Zorko. Still at halfback, Brisbane. They've had 5 or 6 disposals and haven't really gained territory. Zorko goes a bit more aggressive this time up the line. Dunkley, Chapman with an important spoil, just knocked it out of his hands. It'll be a ball up between wing and half forward for Brisbane.
1: Well, in the red time again, both teams good at that.
0: Alex Pearce out for the rest of the game, you'd expect, with an Achilles injury. As the ball is knocked away, it happened in this third quarter. The injury news for Deep Heat. Sarong along the boundary line. Handball forward to Young. Do they try and take it out? Murphy Reid is there. Held up and a ball up.
3: 3:27 to go before three-quarter time. Jackson and Draper. Give that to Draper. Did he knock out in the ball? I think he might have. Really? Jackson appealing.
0: That'd be the second time we've seen it happen in this game, if that's the case.
3: Wasn't adjudged that. So it will be another boundary throw-in. The Dockers have answered every challenge by the Brisbane Lions. Draper, conscious of Jackson, spills. The Ashcroft boys collaborate. And then it's Levi. Sends it to a 2-on-1. Allen out of position. Did really well to spoil an attempted mark. Out the back, gathered by Warner, off to Chapman. And now Johnson, right half back. Guides it down the line to Young. Some composure showing. On the left foot ball is a beauty. No, Jackson is shut down. No chopping of the arms. Brisbane win it back. Oscar Allen is there. What an intercept by Chapman. The young man darts his way across half the wing and then gets it to Warner. Inside 50 ball. Defence was great by Andrews. Off to Wilmot. Just a dump kick towards the boundary line. Warner, excellent. Over the top of Lee by Ashcroft. Spoils the footy. Finds the boundary. Dockers reporters rejoice with that. 5 points is the lead. Harvey Norman replay. Was it chopping of the arms? Hayes, have a look at that on the big screen.
1: No, good honest contact. Body check. Oh. Skeeter in the end.
0: And you see it,
1: Hayes. You play that every day of the week.
0: Different opinions.
1: Follow.
0: Different opinions in the crowd and in the commentary box. Ball tapped down at half forward for Fremantle. McCluggage coughed it up. Jackson's okay. After that hit before, he gathers Johnson along the ground back to Brayshaw. A bit fumbly through his legs. Lost it. Brayshaw fumbled at the wrong time. The ball socketed forward. Chapman strong again. Took the bump. Sees it over and out. Ball to be thrown in.
2: He's had some good moments in this quarter. Heath Chapman, been a good player all year for the Fremantle Dockers.
0: It's going to be a boundary throw-in at left half forward for Brisbane. 5-point lead to Fremantle in the third term. Edge of your seat right the way through the game. Tapped down by Draper. At the feet of Rayner. They peeled away from him. He can get a kick inside 50. Chapman trying to get back. Bounce will be important. Hit puts there. Handball to Oscar Allen. Lions inside 50. Allen along the ground. Trying to open it up. Creative to Charlie Cameron. And now Morris from the pocket. Hastings at Goldwood. But it's a behind.
1: He wanted to go himself, Charlie. I think he was going to feign to handball the ball and then step inside. In the end, he had no choice.
0: 4-point margin to Fremantle. Third quarter BP scoreboard. And we've only got under 2 minutes remaining in the turn.
3: It's totally in keeping with what the Dockers fans have experienced for so long. Warner makes good metres. Kicks to the wing. Foss in a wrestle. Fish came from Leicester. Taken by Amos. Does exceptionally well. The hand pass inboard. Wagner finds some room. Inside ball to Reid. Back to Wagner. Good ball used by the Dockers. They send it inside 50. Tracy's charging. He couldn't take the mark. Was forced to spoil. Ashcroft just palms it back towards Fletcher. He's under pressure, gets the kick away, intercepted though by Johnson. Outside his range, we're down to 122. He needs to find a target. He's got Young in space, in the pocket, near the boundary line. And there's shades of last week at the SCG with a shot to come almost at three-quarter time.
2: Frederick only the seven disposals, but it's been his pressure. He's been able to push down and apply some tackles to keep that ball inside the forward 50.
1: Unusual characteristic problem was there by young Levi Ashcroft. Should have gathered the ball, handball, rather than trying to be a volleyball player.
3: It's a massive moment. He's a left footer. It's sort of not quite Dom Sheet territory, but it feels like it, Hayes. He runs inboard, snaps on the way. It's curling its way home. What a moment for Hayden Young. In a grand final, no less. He's got a couple. Poise, composure, and a finish to die for. The Fremantle Dockers at 10-12-72. The Lions at 9-8-62. Back to a 10-point margin. BP scoreboard.
1: Yeah, great finish there by Hayden Young. He's done it time and time again. But I said on the Harvey Longman replay, you see that Levi Ashcroft should have grabbed the ball. He tried to push it back in the way of his Fletcher and also Gardner. But it missed the mark, put him under pressure. That's why the ball ended up back where it was in the first place.
2: 18 disposals, two goals now for Hayden Young, two in this quarter. He's made his move for the Norm Smith. Don't forget about me, he says.
0: Big centre clearance coming up in the middle. Jackson knocked it down. Sarong wins another clearance for Frio. On the boot, Switkowski in front takes the mark. Zorko is at 50. He almost laid the tackle. Switkowski goes. Seconds tick down into the pocket. Foss, Tracy, Lions defence. See it to the boundary. Gardner kept it in. Wilmot away. Awkwardly out of defence. He'll find Rayner.
3: Oh, he dropped the mark. Now he fumbles it. Erasmus trying to corral him. Rayner does break free. They've averted the danger. They won't be able to score, I wouldn't have thought, with 7 seconds remaining. Cameron camped in front. Doesn't take the mark, but keeps the ball in front of him. And it will be a wide ball. But the siren sounds. It was all deadlocked at half-time. But with one quarter to play, the Fremantle Dockers lead by 10. And are on the verge of becoming immortals for this football club. 10-12-72, plays 9-8-62 in what's been an epic grand final.
1: Two goals each to Voss, Amos, Young and Dudley from Frio. Singles to Reed and Tracy. And for the Brisbane Lions, two each to Lohman, Allen and Cameron. And singles to Draper, Ashcroft of the Levi variety and McKenna. 1 point the margin in favour of the Lions at quarter time. Up six at half time. 10 point the advantage to Fremantle at three quarter.
3: Do not go anywhere. Docker supporters, there's been drama. Alex Pearce, Achilles tendon, his day, his year is done. But he's still 30 minutes or so away from perhaps holding aloft the Premiership Cup with Sean McManus waiting in the wings. Up next, Paul Hazley, Brad Hardy to wrap up what they've seen and what's been a remarkable day at the MCG. 10-point lead to the Dockers for McDonald's. 6PR is Grand Final Football.
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12: Balls in the hands of Morris. Pierce is still on the deck. He slid in, slipped a tackle, taken high, bounced back up. Dudley, so deadly! Spots Morris over the top by hand. And Roman has a couple. Frederick hands it off to Young. 48 metres out, off the right boot. He launches a massive goal. Not quite Dom Sheet territory, but it feels like it, Hayes. Snaps on the way. It's curling its way home.
0: Three-quarter time. It is Fremantle 10-12-72, Brisbane 9-8-62, a 10-point margin at three-quarter time on 6PR Grand Final footy. We're here thanks to McDonald's. Our experts are Brad Hardy and Paul Hazelby with the stats, thanks to the Perth Window and Door Replacement Company.
2: That was a midfield flex from the Dockers. Contested possessions now 104-92. The clearance, that's where they're getting it done, 35-22. The inside 50s now 48-33. They've kicked four goals from centre-bounce, seven goals from stoppage. That's where they are getting the advantage. And Caleb Sarong is leading from the front. He's had 20 disposals, but 11 clearances, 15 contested possessions to go with that. Shea Bolton, Hayden Young, 18 disposals, 2 goals for Hayden Young, Murphy Reed with 17, and Brayshaw, the other one, with 14. For the Lions, it's Dane Zorko with 25, with Ashcroft, 19, Levi with 17, and Darcy Wilmot, Josh Dunkley, 16.
1: Just another quarter which ebbed and flowed, didn't it? Look like Fremantle were going to get away, and all of a sudden Brisbane came back. Fremantle steadied again towards the end of that quarter. But you know that the reigning champs are going to go down swinging, so I reckon this first 10 minutes of this last quarter is going to be epic.
0: Mark Foreman on the boundary for Madeley Steele. Any other news on Alex Pearce?
4: He takes his seat in the front row, guys, refusing to go to the back. He is right there, and now he's throwing the crutches away as well. He'll try and give every bit of energy and positivity he can. Two very tight huddles, and the Dockers, they stayed in there the longest. They believe that they're on the verge of history.
0: Alex Pearce with an Achilles injury in that third quarter. Will take no further part. So they're without their skipper. Fremantle have a 10-point lead. As we turn for home, they chase their first ever premiership. The Lions going for the three-peat. We're underway. Final quarter. Jackson and Draper. Jackson knocked it on. Sarong's going to get another clearance. He's bumped as he kicked. It goes wide. Lohman put good pressure on coming up from half forward. It goes towards the wing. McCluggage worked out of it by Warner. Johnson tackled. Gets a handball to the boundary line. Over and out for a boundary throw-in. A quarter to play to decide the premiership. Fremantle fans have been enormous all through the afternoon. Ball thrown in. Jackson and Draper. Dunkley to handball. Bolton the pressure. Sarong comes up with it. Kick high to half forward. Tracy there wrestling with. Gallup takes a great mark. And he intercepts. That is a mark of the day for Castrol Edge.
13: Sure was. Really good effort in a very tight situation. Footy across half back and Harris Andrews. 10-point lead.
1: They'll endeavour to change angles, Carl. There's no doubt about that.
13: 10-point lead to Frio. Footy goes out towards the boundary. Lets it go. Perry wasn't desperate enough there. Needed to push that little bit harder. Just get a hand on it. So footy out of bounds on the wing, and Fremantle will start to move. Nice little foot pass to Bolton.
2: 19 for Bolton.
13: Been very lively. Been so important. A couple of his moves throughout that third quarter of play, dynamic as he darts around the statue. Kicks towards the attacking 50. Dropping the mark there was Switzkowski. Gallup comes again. Runs into Voss in the tackle and holding the ball. Medalia Steele, tackle of the day. And dealt with. Umpire doesn't get 50.
1: Just looking at that breeze, tricky. And hit it two-thirds of the way up the goal sticks. Don't try and kick it over the goals. The higher you kick it, the more Borrow is going to get.
13: So he's taking his time. We know that he likes to take his time. He goes back, goes off the statue, kicks a low flat punt, hasn't got the carry off hands, and through for a minor score. Fremantle to 10-13-73. The Lions are 9-8-62, marching out to 11.
1: Right idea, but just didn't execute well.
0: Early stages, final term. Zorko to bring it back in. Chips it to the pocket. Lester. Game on a knife's edge. Fremantle with a slight advantage. Long kick from Lester. Up the line. Gallup will fly. Warner was there. Ball at the spill. Frederick goes after it. Lost out. Taken by Berry. Handball for the Lions. Will Ashcroft in near the ground. Got a handball to Lohman. Lions surge a throw. We've had a call made. We've seen a few like that today. But it's coming back to Frio, the free kick. Harvey Norman replay.
1: That's a handball.
0: So it shouldn't have been a throw. Dockers go short to Brayshaw on the wing. It was definitely a handball. Lions got the roar in that time. Kick inside 50. Tracy there at the spill. Who's going to gather? McCluggage there first in defence for Brisbane. Lockie Neal. Groves turns to halfback. One-on-one. Brayshaw wrestles. Ball spills towards. Bolton overran it. Now Will Ashcroft. That's definitely a handball. Rayner runs. Handball forward. They get it to Lohman. Inside 50. Short kick. It was just too short. Bounced on the half volley to Morris. Clark recovers. Handball's wide. Dockers defence stand firm and Warner goes short.
13: Reed through his hands. Kick back inside by Dunkley. Chance for Brisbane now. Morris flies. Can't mark. McCluggage the crumb. Got tackled by Ryan brilliantly. And it was a Medalia steal. Tackle of the day.
2: He's been huge. Luke Ryan, he's had some big moments. Had a few kicked on him throughout the season, but he stood up today.
13: 25 metres out from the Brisbane goal. 11 points the margin. Fremantle lead. Here's McCluggage. Hand pass knocked down. Taken by Johnson. Scrambles a kick out to the defensive 50. It's going to be back by Lester, though. For the Lions, inside 50 kick. McCluggage! Johnson lost contact. Couldn't spoil. And now he'll go back to take a shot. He was so crucial last week with a couple of late goals.
1: He was a bit stiff there, Carl, because Ainsworth has hit it at fair dinkum. He's hit the ball terribly today off the boot. And that helps McCluggage.
13: So McCluggage, a couple of crucial goals last week to get his team into the grand final. What can he do here? He's missed. He's missed. He pulls it to the left. 9-9-63. Plays 10-13-73. Margin back to 10. Biggest lead in the game we had was in the third quarter, where Fremantle led this game by only 15.
1: Yeah, both clubs have squandered chances this afternoon. That was one.
0: Ryan out of fullback. Long kick to the pack. Jackson and Voss, they wrestle. It's punched away. Dunkley's handball for Neal. In the clinches, Brisbane are tough. Dunkley to Zorko. Back through the traffic. On the boot to the 50. Lohman marks it, 52-51 out from goal.
1: Yeah, he's got to lay this up, or because if he tries to kick it long, Hayes, he's going to get it into the goal square, and it's just going to aid Fremantle to rush behind.
2: Well, he had 3-on-3 ahead of the play. There was space there. He's going back. I'm not sure he can get the distance from here.
0: Lohman will have to kick it from outside 50. Lyons having a couple of moments. He runs around, gets the angle. Smothered! Smothered on the 50. Well played, McPhee. What a smother to save the attempted goal. Team lifting stuff for Frio as Frederick gets it out to Tracy.
13: Absolutely magnificent smother. Talk about whether he should take his position in the team. What a game he's played. So Freo hold it up. They're just turning it around through hands back to Ryan. Just waiting for an opportunity. They've got the lead. The Lions need to keep pressing. They need two more goals to win the game. Down to the wing. In what has not been a high-scoring contest, but Gallup unopposed takes the mark for the Lions. He's on the wing.
1: They reload again. Just going to knock it around until they get forward to centre.
13: Goes in short to Neil, who plays on quickly with a long ball. Raider! Can't mark. Knocked away by the Dockers. Here is running into each other, Cameron and Will Ashcroft. McCluggage tackled hard and strong by Rasmus that time.
2: Well, they've tackled well today, the Dockers, not giving away free kicks, but not letting him through as well with their quick handball skills.
13: Footy back inside 50 for Brisbane. Knocked down by Jackson. Brayshaw. Now McKenna, who hooks one towards goal, but it's away to the right. And another minor score. Margin to 9. 9-10-64 Brisbane. 10-13-73 Fremantle. Our last quarter scoreboard is for Chemist Warehouse.
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14: Massive crowd. So much nervous tension in the building. Getting towards the conclusion. Long ball to the wing. Punch down. Rove by Will Ashcroft inside 50. Chapman important touch. Then he's just pushed off it strongly by Rayner. Does well to evade a tackle. Misses with the kick. Miss Neil. Trapped by Clark down low. He couldn't find a target by hand. McVee's there. Dropped it. Drop kick. Should have been holding the ball. Doesn't matter for Brisbane. Morris snaps. Advantage was paid. Morris kicks the goal. It tightens up again.
1: They were pressing, they were pressing, they were pressing. Fremantle had likeable chances in that third quarter. Hayes, now the Lions have had theirs, but unfortunately, it's gone their way eventually.
14: Margin is back to just 3. 10-13-73 Freo. 10-10-70 the Brisbane Lions. 6BR is football.
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1: I jokingly said to a few of the punters at the OB with Carl and Mills yesterday, it might be a draw.
13: Well, it might be a draw. It might miss me playing. Here's the footy back up in the air, knocked down, and it's going the Brisbane Lions' way. Kick forward by Bailey, mark taken by 6PR's Carl Warner at the back half of the square. He plays on to Young, footy falls in short, bit of a cat clash. Dunkley's down, head high contact for Dunkley. Is he okay? Is he going to get up? Footy goes Fremantle's way. Now it's Bolden steadying, looking, kicking, and it's across the face. Minor score only, and the margin is now 4. 10-14, 10-10.
1: Lions player taken out one, and when is dropping the ball, not dropping the ball?
14: Umpire said it was a handball. That was the call on the ground. It was out of the back pocket. Kick goes long to halfback. Jackson!
13: What a game.
14: Massive mark by Luke Jackson. Castrol Edge mark of the day. He has it at half forward.
13: 41 hitouts. This is his 14th disposal.
14: But Luke Jackson right half forward. Pumps it back in for Fremantle. High ball to the hot spot. Tracy nudged under it well by Gallup. Out the back, Berry. Feeds a handball away to Fletcher. Defensive goal square.
1: These McGuggies to run for it.
14: The son of a former Fremantle captain. Warner spoiled it down, but Lohman was there. Brayshaw closed quickly. Handball to Lockie Neal. Arches the back. Was probably tripped up. No free kick. Neal plays on. Scrambling ball. Cut off by Luke Ryan.
13: Really?
14: Takes it well on defensive 50.
13: Really desperate in defence. The Freo Dockers again. Their defence has really stood tall. Team defence so far. Goes towards Wagner. Went a little bit too high. Closing the ground. McCluggage. Tackle on the wing. Footy thrown up.
2: Lockie Neal, he was through then. He just had to kick it inside the forward 50, allow his teammates to run onto it, but didn't get a good purchase on the kick.
13: Warner just got a fingertip on him though, didn't he, to just slow him up a little bit. McCluggage out the back, gets it to Bailey, pirouettes well, delivers it to his teammate Rayner. He'll kick it inside 50, goes to the hot spot. McDonald is there against Logan Morris. Footy knocked down to the deck. Here's McKenna near the boundary, hooks it back and scores it behind.
1: Ooh, he loves them ones around the corner too.
2: Gaelic style.
13: 10-11-71, 10-14-74. It is Fremantle by 3 points, Chemist Warehouse scoreboard.
14: 12 minutes remain. 3-point game. What a grand final it's been. Ryan brings it in from fullback. Dockers hold the lead. Kick long to the wing. Gallup! Another big mark in this last quarter. He wins it back for Brisbane. They can get a repeat entry inside 50. High ball to the hot spot. Hipwood hasn't seen much of it. Off hands, Oscar McDonald. Campbell out to Warner. They live dangerously, but now Dudley is in some space, but it won't stay in play. It'll roll out for a lasso free kick to Brisbane.
1: Brisbane have got to create some space. They've just got to get an extra number. This ball's got to come back in laterally. Darcy Gardner's coming down.
16: And footy's kicked back inside the Brisbane Lions 50. Oh, up goes Tracy. Trapped a Raider! And he misses.
1: Oh,
16: opportunities galore. And the Brisbane Lions just squandering a few here. And a lot less inside 50s, but they're getting closer on the scoreboard. 10-12 plays, 10-14.
2: 52 to 41, those inside 50s in favour of Fremantle.
14: 2-point ball game. Dockers hanging on to the lead.
2: Clearances 38 to 25.
14: Big number in favour. As Ryan sends it back to the contest again. Tracy to the front. Gallup with the spoil. It spills underneath the pack and it'll be a ball up near the wing.
16: People down as he foxing.
14: Keep an eye on that injury news for Deep Heat. Murphy Reed, great hands to release Brayshaw. Handball forward to Switkowski, to Bolton. Dockers build to the 50. Unguarded square, lays it up. Wants it to skid. He's wasted it, Bolton. Goes across the face and it will stay in play. Fletcher for Brisbane. Just had a couple of half moments in this quarter. Shea Bolton goes to the wing. Wagner tapped it down under pressure. Straight to the boundary line, but it's a boundary throw-in.
2: All shades of last week. Not paid this time. 22 disposals for Sarong and Bolton. Murphy Reed's up to 20. 19 for Young. 27 for Zorko. 22 Ashcroft. And 20 to Dunkley.
16: Fremantle clinging to the lead. 20, 69 disposal efficiency for both teams. So well down on what they are capable of. Here's the footy. Who can get it clean? Young, soccer kick. Taken by Bolton. He hand passed to Dudley. Dudley chip kick towards his foot. Amos falls over. Taking the mark again is Harris Andrews this time. Intercept so important. And he plays on from defence. Kicks it out to his teammate who takes the mark in Wilmot.
14: Wilmot goes short to Bailey. Lions just feel like they have it in control in terms of possession the last few minutes. Levi Ashcroft will go short. Fletcher right near the interchange on the wing. Dockers by 2 points. 10 minutes to go. Classic grand final struggle. Long ball by Fletcher. Up towards the 50. Ball tapped down. Wagner's there. Up the wing. Punched away. Spills to Ryan. Dockers go to the 50. Only got a one-on-one. Voss, will he go defend? He's got Andrews. Turns boundary side. Close to the boundary. Voss kept it in. He takes Andrews out. Stayed in play. Voss handball back from the pocket. Amos kick smothered. Brilliant work. Well done, Gardner. What a grand final it is. Ball to be thrown in.
1: Plenty of time to win and lose this one. Cool heads will prevail. Fatigue really starting to set in. Both are very fit teams.
14: If the Dockers kick a goal, do we see Warfie time?
16: Well, we don't know. Just we can reiterate, 100,023 as Brad told us here. Here's Young on the trusty left. Is it trusty? No, it's not. It's away to the right. A minor score. Margin is 3 points in favour of Freo.
1: Both have had their chances in this quarter. Pace getting gripping now.
2: It is. Ball on the line. Get your best players on late in the game.
16: So Fletcher to bring the footy back into play. He'll go in nice and short to Andrews out near the boundary. Still inside defensive 50. Mason Cox, one touch in this grand final. As the footy now goes out towards the wing. Knocked down. It's taken by Wagner. Goes towards his teammate Ryan. He's tired, but he's able to hold up the play and will have it thrown up at half forward.
14: 3 point margin. Fremantle in front. Mason Cox in the ruck. Knocked down. Will Ashcroft tackle. Got it out. Berry. It was knocked out of his hands. Johnson came up with it. Tumbles the ball forward. Slapped by Zorko. Lost his feet. Switkowski gathers. Handball inside 50. Bounced in favour Tracy. Switkowski to Murphy Reed. Just missed Frederick with the handball. Half chance goes begging, but it'll come back in. Johnson intercepts. Kick and a half from goal for Fremantle. 3 point lead to the Dockers. They're going to send it back inside 50 with 8.5 to play. Kick long. Fort gets back. Tracy knocked it out of his hands, but surely it was a mark. No, they continue to play. Frederick will mark. Frederick marks. Brisbane tried to clear it. Darcy Ford, not paid. Tracy knocked it out of his hands, and now it's Freddie's turn to step up.
2: We'll take it. We'll take it. Should have been a mark or a free kick paid, but they just couldn't clear the footy. Michael Frederick there, he's had some good pressure moments today himself. Now he needs to go back and kick this.
14: Michael Frederick, lamented at times by Fremantle fans. He'll be a hero for all time if he kicks a goal here! Dockers extend their lead. It's the finish from Freddie in the last quarter. Goal of the day for Toyota Material Handling. And the stadium is shaking with the weight of expectation of the Freo fans.
1: Still plenty of time. Poor Childers, but you take that. You take the rub of the green every day of the week and you get it. Darcy Ford denied a mark. Quick clearance kick out. A dump kick. Wasn't a good dump kick. Straight down the throat of Fredericks.
14: Mark Foreman, any update on Josh Dunkley down there for DP?
4: Well, he's getting worked on. He's okay now, but he got hit in the head again. He's in the middle of this CBA, or centre ball up. Once again, not checked. But Fremantle's never done things the easy way, guys.
16: So back in the middle we go. It's going to be taken by Ford. Gets tackled by Jackson, who's been enormous. Mainly had to do it on his own. Footy comes out the back. Wagner, he gets taken to the turf. And Lohman lays a good tackle for Medalia Steele. So we have a 9-point ball game. The biggest margin has been 15. That was in the third quarter when Frio led. Dunkley trying to shake off the tackle of Sarong. Just threw him over his shoulder. And the umpire calls a halt. Knocked down by Ford. Taken by Brayshaw. Tackled by Dunkley. To the turf he takes him, and another stoppage. The chance start. Both teams going at it now. The 19th men coming into play. And again, it's going to be tossed up.
14: Bend, high, no call, ball up.
16: Umpire's letting it go. Footy out the back here, taken by McVee. Kicks it quickly, goes to the kick, and a good mark taken by Amos. Used his big, strong frame and took the mark on the wing.
14: Jai Amos will go through the middle of the ground. Sarong took it, bounces, goes, turns inside 50, delivers. Boss there, out the back. Mason Cox stretching, soccer, square, Tracy, goal! Or has he missed? Josh Tracy has missed from the goal square. Unbelievable, we might get a replay.
1: I think it was a free kick.
17: Score of you.
14: From the goal square, Josh Tracy.
18: Looking at this angle, we'd see the ball crosses the line on the behind side of the post. Yeah. Decision on the scoreboard.
14: Josh Tracy has missed from like 2 metres out. What a moment that could be. Couldn't think he could miss from there, but the pressure from Brisbane came. It's a behind.
16: Players already knew it. We're back under motion. We've got a game that is now 10 points the margin, 11 goals to 10. It is Will Ashcroft out of the danger zone for now. Kicks to Andrews and he takes the mark. He's at half back, right half back. Kicks it inboard. Finds Levi Ashcroft. Back he goes to Will. Will's kick towards Dunkley. Used the posterior, put it into Brayshaw. Couldn't take the mark. Brayshaw over him, paddles the footy away in the direction of teammate Erasmus. Fremantle now moving forward. Kick to Tracy on his own. Has Boss out the back. Tracy needs to get up quickly. Needs to move the ball to an open forward line. Just an inside 50. Takes the mark. And can Johnson go back and get himself a goal in the grand final? Two to Boss, two to Dudley, two to Young, two to Amos, singles to Frederick, Tracy and Reed, and can Matthew Johnson kick a goal as we've entered time on with 5.5 minutes to play in the 2026 grand final. Here's Johnson from 52 metres. He has kicked it not far enough and it will be rushed through for a behind. And that is given all clear. The margin to 11. 11-17, plays 10-12.
14: 5 minutes to go. Quick kick in. Bouncing ball. Bolton did well. Trapped it down. He's got Dudley ahead from 50. Ugly kick. Square. Mark to Fremantle. Paddy Voss at the top of the square. The Pony has marked it. Just 15 metres out. Great work from Shea Bolton.
1: Turnover this time by Brisbane again. Just one-on-one. Bolton outworked McGluggage, who's had better days.
14: 11 points before the kick. Patrick Voss, whose record at the MCG, he kicked 15 goals, one in three games at this venue before today. The prancing pony loves to celebrate. And the celebrations may be all time! With the crowd, Fremantle skip clear. Will it be Warfie time on the last Saturday in September? Voss with the goal. A huge 4 minutes remaining. Is it a match-winning lead?
2: I think it is. He went for it, Dane Talk. It was a poor kick, to be honest. Normally, you'd want to go down the middle of the ground, give yourself a chance, but he went to McCluggage on the run. And

0: it's deafening, I can tell you that, as the footy's been won by Brisbane. Game back underway, out the back, Wagner, he goes in hard, it's pumped me up anyway. They start to fight, and it's at the forward half of the Lions Square. 12-17-89 to 10-12-72. That margin is 17 points. Fremantle have the lead, but Ashcroft goes inside 50 towards Cameron. Great half volley. He snaps and he kicks a goal. The Lions get one straight after walkie time. It's still game on here. There's still 3:55 left on the clock. 11-12-78. Place 12-17-89.
1: Amazing resilience from both sides, Hayes. He's the winner today.
2: It is.
1: What drama. What drama from Wharfie time to Country Road. Freo fans dare to dream. It's 3:55 remaining in the margin. There's 11 points. It is a grand final for the ages.
3: The clock on the scoreboard. Everybody knows that it's probably going to go closer to 28 with a little bit of lapse time, etc. So they're all a bit nervous now, Steve.
1: Huge centre clearance. Ball thrown up. Jackson knocked it down. Will Ashcroft will get it away. High ball to half forward. Oscar Allen there. Chapman the spoil. Half forward Brisbane. Hipwood a kick. Inside 50. Lions want a mark. Morris wrestles. Switkowski back there helping. Big ball Sarong. They all go in. Bailey on the boot.
3: Where else would you rather be, Hayes?
4: Will Ashcroft, what a performance. Couple of big centre-bounce wins. That's where the Dockers have been on top for the most part of the game. But late, it's the Brisbane Lions. Ashcroft up to 28. Sorko, 28. 24 for Bolt, 23 for Sarong. It's all on the line right now. Both teams absolutely been outstanding.
0: The last time the Lions led was at the 23 minute and 41 second mark of the third quarter. What can they do now? Out of the middle, Ashcroft. They go forward again, the Lions. They're on their half forward flank. They're urging it forward. Gets knocked towards Allen. He can't take it. Dockers can. Comes back to Clark. Straight onto the boot. Kick to the wing. Contest. Footy knocked down. It goes past players. All of the chances for the Dockers. There's 2-on-1. Warner goes down. Kick forward. Inside 50. Clark. Great mark. Really good mark under pressure.
3: Got to go to the defensive wing. That's the outer side. Play the percentages.
1: 5-point game. Fremantle lead. Getting late to the wing. Tracy a mark. Under 3 minutes to go. Less than a kick in it. When they hit the Wharfie time bell, they thought.

0: Three goals in the grand final, given the way the game's been played. Low scoring contest. Is he in the hunt? Here's the chance, Bolton. He's been enormous. Hand pass eventually. Gave him an eternity. Young Jard free. Wilmot near the boundary. Free kick going to the Lions. So it comes back for Wilmot. He plays on quickly, gets it to Berry. Defensive 50. Freo by 5 points. Lions with the footy though as they start to prounce. Gets it to Neil, who slips over. Got his kick away though. Towards the wing, McCluggage. He'll take it on the bounce. Kicks it inside 50. One on one, Morris. And also McDonald. Morris! Has taken the mark and he'll go back to put his team in front.
1: Well, you couldn't script this. You could not write this in a million years.
2: What a week it's been in footy, Brad. Last week and this.
1: Unbelievable.
0: 8 disposals.
1: Still 90 seconds on the clock though.
0: One goal, one. His second mark of the day. Logan Morris to put his team in front. What a great season he's had. 70 goals for the season. Here he goes. Kick on his way. Brisbane are in front. He kicks his second. And his team moved to 13-12-90. Fremantle 12-17-89. It's Brisbane by a point.
1: Don't sell out, Freo. They've been dominant all day out of the middle. I think what Brisbane will try and do, Hayes, is they'll try and cause a second bounce so everybody can converge and try and shut that down. But Fremantle have been brilliant out of the middle today, particularly off the baby with Sarong. Goes far from over. 1:04, real time on the clock.
3: 1 point game. 1 point game in the grand final.
0: I bet they dread playing Warby time now.
3: If it's a draw, we go to extra time. 1:04 remains on the time clock. Ball in the middle of the ground. Jackson against Draper. Jackson rises. Clearance Fremantle. Bolton sends it long. Inside 50. Amos wrestles. Off hands. Voss is there. Switkowski. Voss with strength. Handball to Amos. Back to Tracy. They just need a point at least. Taken by Brisbane. Lions clear it, but straight back. Warner went the fist, not the mark. Brisbane there, good punch, spoil. It's knocked away. Fremantle press, seconds tick. Bailey away, Rayner with it. Bailey up the boundary, and it's fumbled over by Morris. 33 seconds remain in the grand final. Well, 1 point lead to Brisbane.
1: Bring us home, Papsas, right on the centre wing. No advantage either team.
0: So footy about to be slung into the play. Boundary umpire in front of the dugouts. 6PR footy grand final. Brisbane in front by a point. Jackson goes in the ruck. Down for Will Ashcroft. Hand pass. Off to Draper. Back to Ashcroft. They go for the Lions. He has two bounces. He has three. He draws the man. He then hand passes. He goes to his teammate. Morris a snap. And Morris kicks. The goal. Morris has won the grand final.
1: Well, sometimes you don't have to say anything, Hayes. I understand. You just know what this team is. Unbelievable. Last week we saw it, perhaps 11 goals, 4 in red time. What have they scored in red time today? 3, 4.
3: The Dockers could taste it. They were almost there. A Brisbane have snatched victory from the jaws of defeat. They will not be denied. To be the champ, you got to beat the champ. Freo haven't quite been able to do it. Back out of the middle of the seconds tick. A kick from Jackson. And we go to the 50. Siren sounds.

0: Well, perhaps I can tell you, for the Lions, 3 goals to Morrison Cameron, 2 goals each to Lohman, Oscar Allen. Wow, what a story. Draper got one, Levi Ashcroft one, McKenna and Bailey one each for Frio. So close yet so far now. 3 goals to Boss, magnificent. 2 each to Amos, Young and Dudley. Singles to Reed, Frederick and Tracy. What about this? 1 point at quarter time, Hayes. Up sticks at half time. Fremantle 10 points in front at 3 quarter time. And in the last quarter, the Lions, 5 goals, 4. And Fremantle seemingly had it in their keeping. Ended up with 2 goals, 5. So, what a game.
1: What a turn. What a turn to Brisbane Lions. They were done. They were out. Fremantle on top. Crushing for Fremantle fans. My heart goes out to them. Thought we were home. But yep, this team, to win 3 is unbelievable. One of the great teams of all time. Well done, the Brisbane Lions. All roads to win this premiership, you had to go through Brisbane, in my mind, this year, and the Gold Coast at the start of the year. And again, they are the champion team. Well played. It's a 3-0. Gee, they were brave. They were tough.
0: Yep.
1: They handled the occasion, and they gave us something very, very special.
0: A ride and a half.
2: What an epic grand final it was. They lost their skipper in the third quarter. It looks like they were just about home when Wharfie time hit, but it did not work. On the last Saturday in September, the Lions kicked the next 3 goals to snatch it away.
0: Well, perhaps we've all grown up playing junior footy, and it's now Auskick. Back in our day, used to be red and gold T-shirts. And the one thing, the cliche, used to drive you crazy was the coach would say, Paul, play to the whistle and play till the end of the siren. And not saying Fremantle gave it up, but the bottom line is it's just so true in this game. As you say, what about a week? What about a week of football we've had, perhaps, from Fremantle's come from behind win against Sydney, Brisbane seemingly gone, find a way to win against Hawthorn. Fremantle looked like they were going to post their first premiership, and somehow this great team, you have to say that now, they're a great club, have found a way to win when they shouldn't have.
2: They kicked the last three, or they kicked 3 goals in a row to take the lead, and then the emphasis put on it by Logan Morris to cap it off with the victory. 14-12, 96 Brisbane, 12-17, 89 Fremantle. And Paddy Voss kicked that goal with 21 minutes going, and then it was Charlie Cameron at the 23-minute mark, Jack Bailey at the 24-minute mark, Logan Morris at the 27th and then 30th.
1: Dare I say it, I think we're headed towards a three-timer. Three Norm Smith medals.
0: You
1: I think he's done it again.
0: You think
1: Will
0: Ashcroft,
1: 31-1.
0: Okay.
1: 15 uncontested possessions, 13 contested possessions, 7 score involvements. He was big, 9 clearances.
0: I think Zorko's got to be a smoky, doesn't he?
1: Well, he's right in the mix. He was on fire, particularly early. He kept them in it. But he finished Ashcroft. He was the one late in the game that got those centre clearances. When Fremantle were well on top, as Justin Longmuir addresses his troops out on the ground, he'd be devastated. But he's been a great leader for this team all year.
2: Oh, so close, but yet so far. Frio fans, we'll have plenty of time to chat to you, and you can have your say after the game. Well, the Brisbane Lions are premiers in 2026, as they have been for the last 2 years. What a footy club they are, to be able to three-peat twice in their club's history. Quite incredible. Just the 7th team to do it as a group of players in the history of the game. Chris Fagan, remarkable with what he's been able to do, but just that never say die attitude. Saw it against the Hawks, and we saw it again today.
0: Yeah, well, I think it's fair to say, I think Hayes hit the nail on the head, was in the red time, it was a handful of Fremantle versus the entire Brisbane team. That's what it seemed like, because they had numbers around. When Frederick sealed that goal, you thought, well, they should be right now. And no one could argue that they'd given it 100%. But unfortunately, somehow, this Lions outfit create and find ways of winning. And it's not a fluke, because they keep doing it.
1: Yeah.
0: Anyway, Fremantle fans can be very proud of their team. They were outstanding today. Sarong, Luke Jackson, Bolton, Young, the players you expected to stand up on the big stage did. And unfortunately, they lost, clearly, Alex Pearce with that Achilles, perhaps. And the bloke who really, we made comment a couple of times, Logan Morris, hadn't been near it that much, finished with three.
1: That was his matchup. He was given the job on him. He was doing a really good job. He was the one that came to life in the last quarter, last 10 minutes, to be honest.
2: It changes, doesn't it, that matchup and the game with that injury to Alex Pearce. And Fremantle looked like they had it done, as we've said a number of times, but we heard the Wharfie time. The noise was electric around the MCG, but the Brisbane Lions were the ones that were able to pick themselves up and just go on a burst to finish this game, and they run out winners again. And you look at the stories on their side. I mean, Josh Dunkley's just won a fourth premiership.
0: Yep.
2: Oscar Allen's won a premiership after going from West Coast.
0: After being the villain for a year.
2: After having conversations, you know, with Hawthorn last year and basically being kicked out of West Coast in the end. He goes to Brisbane and wins a premiership in his first season.
0: Lockie Neal leaves the building with, you know, going to Collingwood. And I dare say Conor McKenna's going to retire. I'm pretty sure you're right about that, Hayes. He's going to retire. He's going to, he might have used that, invest that 50 grand he won the other night, perhaps on a new horse.
2: And Sam Draper, of course, going from the Bombers to the Premiers. A couple of players there, and Oscar Allen and Sam Draper going from lowly sides up to the top and having an instant impact.
0: It's interesting. It you know, Fagan, the genius, because he's got three now, but there's nothing more he can do in that time. It's really up to the players, and they've got to lead themselves.
1: Does he go on?
0: Yeah, he goes
1: for four.
0: Yeah, it's one of the unique situations. I was saying it perhaps during the week and the boys on the brekkie. His back end contract, he gets more money than a Bull can roar next year. And he was only going to give the game up at any stage if the players said the message is stale and we, you know, we need someone else.
1: They've
0: just won their third premiership, so I don't think the message
1: is
0: stale.
1: It's a good way to go out if you want to do it that way.
0: Yeah.
1: You'll be forever remembered for that. But I think for them to keep on going, and we've spoken about this group, they're still young.
0: Yep.
1: I reckon a change of coach would be the best thing right now. When you look at what happened with Bomber Thompson and the Cats, he sort of quit, and the first year it was Chris Scott that changed the regime and kept them in contention for the next 10.
0: I think outwardly speaking, they want to have a succession plan, but they're not sure. I mean, it's easy to say, oh, you know, Danny Daly could do it, or, you know, the fellow ex-Melbourne player, Cam, I can't think of his surname at the moment. He, you know, that's fine,
1: Bruce.
0: But Cameron Bruce, yeah. So I think, yeah, I'd like to be sure as winning Powerball next Thursday night that he stays Fagan, because it is a shed load of money going his way. And I dare say that would have been structured around soft cap over the journey. And they must be doing it well, because they're doing it well off the field.
2: Mark Foreman is downstairs. Boy, what's the feeling like in the crowd out there? Right, we'll come back to you.
3: Like I said, it is.
0: Stunned mullets.
2: Go for it, Mark.
3: Yeah, it is. It's really flat. There's tears everywhere. It's, I suspect I was positioned in a Fremantle pocket-ish. Immediately to my left was a huge bay of purple. There's tears everywhere, and I had a look at the bench at full time, and there was a bit of disbelief, and obviously some ecstatic Brisbane fans and players as well. They were just baffled by what happened, and everyone is really, really shocked as they now watch on with the presentations not far from getting underway.
2: Alex Pearce and Lockie Neal share a moment in the middle of the ground as they come together. Alex Pearce, of course, on crutches after that Achilles injury, which now that'll have some long-term ramifications too for Fremantle with their skipper going down. It's such a difference, isn't it, on grand final day. The ecstasy, the elation of a win that you've pulled out of the fire late to a side that looked seemingly like they're on the path to win, and then couldn't survive the onslaught that Brisbane came up with, and they still have to wait for that first premiership in club history.
0: Well, and there's no guarantees you go back there next year. You've got to go through the whole rigmarole again. And this Brisbane side, I dare say, out of the three, they haven't finished on top of the ladder. You know, as I said, they've come from fifth, third and third, and they've done it again. And perhaps I'll just, you're the numbers man. I think Fremantle had only won three quarters three quarters of 12
2: yes.
0: to get here.
2: Yeah.
0: They've only won one again today.
1: Is that right?
0: It's amazing. So how far can they go if they can just tip that the other way? Mind you, Brisbane, speaking of Peter Bullish off air, and I forgot to get him to say that, Brisbane had only won five quarters in their games. So whilst there was a stark thing, you'd think, oh, Fremantle three. Well, Brisbane had only won five. But whoever won the most quarters today ended up winning.
1: Will Ashcroft, 31 disposals, 9 clearances. Zorko with 28, Dunkley 21, for Fremantle, Shea Bolton 26, Gullup Sarong 24, he was enormous, Gullup Sarong, 17 contested yeah. possessions, 13 clearances, Hayden Young, Pickford, quarter, kicked the 2 goals, finished with 22, Murphy Reid 21, Carl Warner was 16, and Shea Bolton, he had some moments, didn't he, in that last yeah. quarter where he just couldn't find a target inside the forward 50, he went long at goal a couple of times. They're the moments that they're going to hurt and they're going to reflect on every individual circumstance where they could have been better in those big moments. Yeah. But I thought they were home, Brad. I was
0: content with it. Look, I've been on Brisbane bandwagon all year, but I was happy. I mean, as Paps kept saying, to be the champ, you have to beat the champs, and they looked like they were going to do that. And somehow they brought out the haymaker in the last few minutes to take it back.
2: Let's get down to the official presentation.
4: Today by CEO Matt Callahore. Please join me now in congratulating today's field, boundary and goal umpires on their contribution to today's match. Neville Nash will present the AFL umpires their grand final medals. Matt Tompkins will accept the medals on behalf of the umpiring team.

0: umpires are going to head up onto the stage and collect their medallions.
1: I think they've had better days, perhaps.
0: I was waiting for... It kind of went both ways, though, didn't it? Throughout the
1: day. Yeah, I agree. But that, you just can't have it. You can't have... You don't want umpires deciding games.
2: The Fremantle Football Club have had some sort of a season and were incredible in defeat today on the game's biggest stage. Would you please welcome the captain of the Dockers, Alex Pearce, to speak on behalf of the club.
0: Alex Pearce hobbling his way up the stairs. An injured Achilles. Difficult to get up there.
3: First off, I'd like to clearly thank Harris, Chris, and the Brisbane Lions Football Club. That was a hell of a game today, and it was a pleasure to be a part of. But the dynasty that you guys have created is, it's been an inspiration in the competition. You deserve everything you've got, so well done. To my boys, I'm so proud of every one of you, the way you fought today, the way we fought this year, the people that you are, and I know that we'll be back. We've been supported by thousands and thousands of fans throughout this season, and this week in particular has been really special, and we're so grateful for all of your support. If there's one thing I know about this group and this club, that we won't give up and we'll fight and we'll be back here again. So that's it. Thank you.
0: Well said by Alex Pearce in such difficult circumstances.
1: It's a big
2: thank you, Alex. Perhaps.
0: 12-monther.
2: Please join me in welcoming 3-time Premiership Cat Paul Chapman, a Norm Smith Medal from 2009, to announce and present the Norm Smith Medal to the player of judges best of field in the 2026 Toyota AFL Grand Final.
4: And the winner of the Norm Smith Medal, Shay Bolton, Fremantle.
0: And Shay Bolton wins a Norm Smith Medal in a losing side. Not something you see all that often, but in what was a titanic struggle, Shay Bolton is a Norm Smith medalist.
1: 26 disposals, 9 score involvements, 9 inside 50s, some great chase down tackles as well. Only the 2 clearances, 686 metres gained. Really strong performance from Shay Bolton.
0: Of course, a premiership player with the Tigers a couple of times throughout his career. Shay Bolton playing in his 3rd grand final today. It's his first time that he's suffered a loss on grand final day. He doesn't really want to talk, but he will come across and say a couple of words.
5: I just want to say, congrats to the Brisbane boys. You've been a benchmark for a couple of years now. To our boys, heads up, we'll be back better and stronger. And to our fans, thank you for coming out. We appreciate you all.
0: Well said by Shay Bolton.
1: I just wonder when
2: thank
1: the voting is done.
2: Very much.
1: That one, perhaps.
2: It's every young footballer's dream to be on the grand final stage on the last Saturday in September. So it's with much pleasure that we welcome 23 NAB AFL Oz kickers who now present medallions to each player of the winning team. Ready, kids? Number 1, Kai Lohman.
0: He ended up with 14 disposals, 10 tackles and kicked a couple of goals.
1: Yeah, but they can thank him for getting them into the grand final. That's half the battle. He didn't have his best day today, but still contributed with a couple of goals and was able to get a handball off.
2: Number
1: two,
2: Sam Draper.
0: The first premiership for Sam Draper. Finished with 17 hit-outs in that battle with Luke Jackson. 11 disposals and kicked an important goal.
1: Great move. Free agency move. Had the choice to start the Bombers or go to Brisbane. Pretty sure he got that one right.
2: Number 3, Jasper Fletcher.
0: The son of a former Fremantle captain. He wins his 3rd premiership, Jasper Fletcher. 20 disposals on his afternoon.
6: Huge target for Tassie. Keep an eye on that.
2: Number four, Oscar Allen.
6: Got to give him his due. Four goals in that disaster at the SCG. And managed to kick a couple today and at least provided something for his defence coming out.
1: Yeah, well done to Oscar. Been through some tough times with injury and also with what happened with the captaincy last year and leaving the football club. They didn't really want him because they wanted the pick. And here he is, a premiership
2: Number
1: player
2: seven,
1: 12 months later.
2: Jared Berry.
6: He's a player, isn't he? I mean, he didn't have a huge day today, but the size of the man, he can do jobs, play wing, play in the middle.
0: Of course, missed the premiership last year with a shoulder injury. He picks up his second medal.
2: Number eight, Will Ashcroft.
6: You freak this young man. Joel Selwood universally believe people that his first 100 games were the best ever. Well, this bloke's knocking on the door, I reckon. He's played 80-odd.
0: Third premiership, two-time Norman Smith medalist.
2: Number nine, Lockie Neal.
6: He won't mind. He won't mind.
0: Of course, played in a grand final for Fremantle back in 2013 as their sub. He picks up his third premiership medallion in his fifth grand final.
6: We better get used to playing at the MCG because he's going to be doing it a bit with the Pies next year.
1: Been a big year for him, hasn't it?
6: Yeah.
0: 20 disposals.
2: Number 10, Levi Ashcroft.
0: The footy's not too hard, is it? Two seasons in, two premiership medallions for Levi Ashcroft. Finished with 19 disposals and a goal.
6: Again, it was a Brisbane
2: performance. Number 13, Logan Morris.
6: Rory marvelled at him. Been so quiet.
0: He's ticked past 70 goals this season, Brad, during the grand final. Three-time premiership player now.
6: Just hadn't been in the game. Finished with three.
0: All in the last quarter.
2: Number 15, Dane Zorko.
0: 37 years of age, he wins his third premiership, one of all of them so far. He missed some games with injury this season, but he was important off the back line for them today.
1: He's the one they're going to miss the most. He is so influential for this football team. He just finds those little gaps with the 45 kicks. He gets them going quickly. So smart.
2: Number
1: with ball
2: 16,
1: in
2: Cam Rayner.
0: 18 disposals and two behinds today for Cam Rayner.
1: Eight score involvements. There's some big moments where he actually broke the tackle and his power to come out of a stoppage play was enormous.
6: Happy to put it. When he puts his nose over the footy, he's an impact player.
2: Number 22, Ty Gallup.
6: Sensational. I thought he was a marvel today. He really was. I mean, he got caught out. Harris Andrews was trying to pass him Voss a couple of times and Voss was able to get away and kick a goal. But some of those intercept marks he took as the game wore on, Hayes, were pretty important.
1: He's the future. Got to play every week. Oh, he's out of the team. 100%. They brought him back in. Inspired choice.
2: Number 23, Charlie Cameron.
6: Well, here's my man. Back with five. He got three.
0: Kick the first of the game, Charlie Cameron. Finished with three from 16 disposals.
1: What a season.
6: Yeah, five last week. I think he kicked three in last year's grand final. I'll stand corrected on that.
0: 61 for the year. Four goals it was in last year's
1: year. 61 for a small forward. Off the charts.
2: Number 26, Connor McKenna.
0: One goal, three today. Included a freakish run and he goes to the dais draped in the Irish flag.
6: Yep, I think that tells you everything.
0: He's one of only four Irishmen to win a premiership. He's the first one to win two coming from Ireland.
1: He's been important in the final series, and again today he had that shot early.
2: Number
1: where he
2: 27.
1: Fumbled, then put it through at a
2: Darcy
1: time.
2: Gardner.
6: Yeah, fought really hard. He was up against it there for a while. You thought that he might be the weak link, but so what's? I mean, he's Amos, Amos has scored two. So you'd say he's had a win, or at least levelled.
1: They had some one-on-one battles, didn't they, which Amos sort of won. But when you look at the scoreboard, you take that.
2: Number 30, Eric Hipwood.
6: Well, not Derek's best day at the office, but again, hit the scoreboard and...
0: 0 goals, 2 today for Eric Hipwood. He only had 1 goal in the 2024 GF. Of course, missed last year with the partially torn ACL.
6: Yeah. Hit the round the corner one.
2: Number 32, Darcy Fort.
6: They just keep producing these ruckmen who are just gangly, unorthodox, solid, not world beaters, no Polly Farmers, but they just keep getting it done.
0: He didn't play in the losing grand final for Brisbane in 23. He's played a part in the last three flags, though. Three-time premiership player.
2: Number 33, Zach Bailey.
0: Goal today, 20 disposals, third premiership medallion, and of course, a signed on long term at Brisbane.
6: Yeah, he's a surfer, pretty simple kid, or young man. That was overrode everything else. Rather than go to Adelaide and
2: number
6: the world
2: 35,
6: pressure.
2: Ryan Lester.
6: Oh, geez, he had some jittery moments, Ryan, today. Signed on his 9th 1-year contract, perhaps, and he had about, I'd say, 5 or 6 that I can recall where he turned the footy over with horrible kicking, but it won't matter now. The kid gave him his medal, just gave him a spray, I reckon.
2: Number 44, Darcy Wilmot.
6: Great young talent. What's he, 21, I think?
0: 22.
6: 22.
0: His third premiership. But Darcy Wilmot had 20 disposals today.
2: One, two, three, baby! Woo!
0: He's always one. He's a different cat, Darcy Wilmot.
2: The captains. Number 5, Josh Dunkley.
6: He's a fabulous player, the most popular player in the team. Everybody wants to play with him because he does it both ways. He can do a job, he gets the footy, hunts the contest.
1: How do the Bulldogs let him go?
6: Well, we didn't want to let him go, we just couldn't afford to keep him because
2: number 6,
6: the offer was so good.
2: Hugh McCluggage.
6: Wasn't Hugh's best day today, but he did the righty by him last week to get him in again, like Loman. Got him into the grand final, and he's got to be in it to win it.
1: He'll be keen for a good pre-season, I reckon,
6: yeah.
1: Hugh McCluggage. It's
6: yeah,
1: been a tough year for him.
6: Bit of injury.
1: But he gets a premiership and plays a part in the final
2: and
1: series.
2: And number 31, Harris Andrews.
6: Started a bit jittery, didn't he? I think he's only had about 3 disposals, quite a few spoils, but it's the game we were on, and fatigue starts to kick in. Errant kicks, he swallowed them.
2: The Ron Barassi medals are awarded to the premiership captains as a tribute to a man who has left an extraordinary legacy on the game of Australian rules football. Please welcome Roger Dean to present the Ron Barassi medals to captains Josh Dunkley, Hugh McCluggage and Harris Andrews.
0: Get the mint busy with all the captains that they've got, Brisbane. Extra medals to be handed out.
6: Surely they get back to one ship, one captain next year.
7: Firstly, I'd just like to say thanks to Freo. An amazing year, an amazing game. You don't want to have to go through the heartbreak of losing one. We did, but I'm sure that you'll be back for bigger and better things in the coming years. So thank you very much. To our boys, all the staff, everyone that's involved in the journey, it makes it all worthwhile. I'm super proud of everyone. This team just never gives up. So thank you very much. To all the fans that turned out, especially the Lions fans. Thank you very much. Our Brisbane fans, our Fitzroy fans as well. We've got the best of both worlds and we love all of you. To the AFL, AFL's major sponsor, Toyota, thanks for putting the event on. To our major sponsor, Yui, and Hyundai as well, thanks for all the support. And once again, thank you to everyone for making this day happen. And go Lions.
2: Would you now please welcome Paul Ruse to present the Jock McHale Medal to the coach of the 2026 Toyota AFL Premiership Team, Chris Fagan of the Brisbane Lions.
6: It's amazing. Clarkson and a few others too old. He's 65. That's what his third in a row. Rather than modern game, it should be modern management, I think. Hayes, I think that's the narrative for it.
8: Thank you. First of all, I'd like to congratulate the Fremantle Dockers on what was a magnificent season. You guys, it's pretty hard to travel from where you travel to win all those games and to make it through to a grand final. And I know you'll be feeling tremendously disappointed right now, but if I was being completely honest, you guys probably deserve to win the game today. But my boys, they've got a stack of heart and they know how to fight their way right to the end, and we've been able to do that 2 weeks in a row, and now we've got three premierships in a row to show for it. So thank you. To everybody at our footy club, from the board, the football department, thank you so much for all that you do. It's been a big program over the last 4 years to make it to grand finals and to do what we've done. And there's a lot of people that deserve a pat on the back for that. And to our supporters, you're sensational. Thank you. Thank you so much.
6: Seven games a year they've played. Thanks, for the last four. Unbelievable.
2: Now I have much pleasure in inviting Simon Black to present the Premiership Cup to the Brisbane Lions for the third time in 3 years.
6: Looks like he can still play, Blackie.
0: Simon Black takes it up, shakes the hand of Harris Andrews, Josh Dunkley and Hugh McCluggage and Chris Fagan. The Premiership Cup is held aloft for the third year in a row by the Brisbane Lions, and they rush the stage. The confetti goes off. The Lions cementing another dynasty. And the fireworks go off around the MCG. It was a cold, wet, wintry day, but we got an epic game of footy. There'll be plenty of Freo fans hurting for sure. And we'll take your calls on 133-882 as the Dockers make their way off the ground. The Lions will begin their celebrations again. They'll do their lap around the MCG. It was an unbelievable game of footy, Paul Hazelby, before we let you go, because I know you want to go and see the family. Just take us through how you're feeling right now.
1: Some emotion there, perhaps. I thought we had it. Well, Wolfie time happened, and Wolfie time didn't work today, did it? Been working all year. But to see everybody celebrate and go up as one, but then the champion team came back, and you've got to go four quarters, and they didn't quite go four quarters, and that would hurt them. But this team will be back. You'll lose one sometimes to win a few. We've seen that from many great teams, including this Brisbane Lions team. And those comments from Chris Fagan were interesting. If you look at the stats, 62 inside 50 is a big number. You don't lose too many with 62. 48 only for the Lions. And the clearance game, 45 to 31. They did a lot right. Just those moments. They just couldn't close it out late in that game. I remember them for a long time until they get another chance to get back here. There's no guarantee you get back.
6: No.
1: But this side, age demographic, the hurt from last year skilled them and helped them produce this great season. This will do the same again. 12 months' time. Let's hope they're back here for another crack.
0: Hayes, thank you very much for being part of the broadcast today.
1: Thank you, boys. Appreciate
0: Paul, it. Paul Hazelby, they're Fremantle great. There's a lot of Dockers people that'll be really feeling it right now from the point where they thought they had one hand on the cup and they were going to break through for the first premiership in their club's history, only for Brisbane to just rise magnificently again and take it away.
6: Yeah, it's hard to put into words, isn't it? You can only feel it if it's happening to you. The frustration, the denial, you know, over not just this year, but you know, probably 30 years. There's 30-year members, I'm sure, that have been praying and hoping and optimistic that they'd finally, their day had come. And with 3 minutes to play, you thought, well, maybe this is it. This is the time it's going to change. And they're just a remarkable win and an unfortunate remarkable loss for Fremantle, and they seemingly had it in their keeping.
0: We've got plenty of time post-game to take your calls. Let's go to them now. Freo fans, if you want to share your emotion, your feelings, you're welcome to do that on the radio if it helps you at all.
6: Don't swear.
0: Brent from Ball Creek will join us first. Hi, Brent.
9: Yeah, g'day, boys. Look, I'm at work, but I was listening on the radio, and that Josh Tracy, I mean, he had no pressure on him at all. That cost them the game. That would have put them up. I think they would have, if he kicked that goal, they would have been home and hosed. And I think, and then playing Warpy time, it was almost like a curse. They just stopped running. They stopped doing all the things that had put them in front of the game and allowed Brisbane to get those four unanswered goals. That Warpy time was a curse on them, I believe, because before that, they were through. They'd had the grand final won. And, well,
6: I'm not sure we can label it a curse. And I mean, I always maintain, you know, perhaps that I've never seen in the match report the next day in the paper crowd four goals. I mean, it is what it is. It's a terrific little theatre. It's worked magnanimously at Optus Stadium. It didn't really worry me with it when they played. I would have thought they might have played it when they ran out. That's what I would have played it. Anyway.
0: Thanks for your call, Brent. Tom is from Kalamunda. Hi, Tom.
10: Yeah, hey, boys. How are you going? Absolutely devastated. Just completely shattered. I really felt like we had that one in there. Those last couple of minutes, like, has there ever even happened in the grand final? What the hell? Just, I lost the words and just, feels like the mountain's even a bit higher next time, you know, just with this second loss on us. Really proud of, like, how we rocked up, but I honestly believe that was, like, we could, you know, almost feel like we had the cup there, and, geez, just to go out like that, man, that's probably going to take a bit of healing.
6: Oh, for sure, Tommy. Well done. Well said. As I say, it's not the time to be bringing out the knives. The bottom line was that there was many moments for both teams that could have won or lost them the game. You can track it right through. So I don't think we need to be nailing down on one or two players. The only thing I'm sure that will be discussed is that when they get to 2 minutes to go, they've got theories, strategies in place that they need, whether you're behind or you're in front. Now, they're in front and were entitled to probably try and nearly save the game, and they didn't do that.
0: Just with the point before about the Tracy miss, they did kick another behind and another goal after that point, so it's not...
6: That's what I'm saying. You can't trace it to one particular kick.
0: Dawson.
6: If Eric Hipper didn't hit the post down here, it would have been the same.
0: Smokey Dawson is with us in the commentary box.
6: A great man.
0: Smoke.
11: Well, I'm still pleased to be able to report, Adam, that 6PR is still football, and I'm pleased to say that this was my 71st grand final in the VFL-AFL.
6: Jeez.
11: It's now moved into the top five of the best grand finals I've seen. Doesn't make the top three. The best, 1989, then 1970, and 1972, but I reckon it's just about the fourth best. So thank you for letting me join you in the 6PR is still football box. And look forward to catching up again next year.
6: Did we get to 8856?
11: No. and we never got to the lemon chicken either, if you don't mind. And that's the only disappointing part of the day. And the other is that Fremantle got beaten, because it would have been wonderful if they could have broken the drought and got their first premiership.
0: They were so close to it. Thank you very much, Smokey.
11: Lovely to have joined you, mate.
0: Great to see you here again, of course. A legendary caller on 6PR across the years. Back to the phones. Marty is from Perth. Hi, Marty.
12: Hey, how you doing? Yes, back to Perth. Hey, I'd just like to say thank you very much. And that was an epic battle. Fremantle's been dismantled, unfortunately, and they've got another chance next year to have a go at it. So well done, Brisbane. Thank you very much.
6: Yeah, no, good on you, mate. Well done. Well said. But as I say, I know Paul might have, and even Hugh McGluggage might have mentioned it, but I've never been a subscriber. You have to lose one to win one. You've just got to take your opportunity when it comes. They'd pretty much done it in 108 minutes and somehow found a way to, well, Brisbane found a way and they found a way. One found a way to win and one found a way to lose. So there's no guarantees. I've seen this many, many times before. You think they're so close you can almost touch it. And then the next season comes out and not everything goes as well as it did the previous year. So, it'll take a little while to heal. But I'm sure they'll be inspired and wanting to get back to training and put the foot down and see if they can't get it right next year.
0: So close to it. And we welcome your calls, 1-3-882. Lisa's from Ellenbrook. Hi, Lisa.
13: Yeah, hi, guys. Hi, guys. Great call, cracking game. Commiserations to Fremantle. Congratulations to Brisbane and to Oscar Allen. I'm so pleased that he's got a medal around his neck finally. And I just love listening to Smokey Dawson in the box, boys. He's just a legend, isn't he? And I just love Fags. He's a quiet little achiever, that little man. I just hope he goes on and coaches next year. And before I go, I just want every Docker fan out there that rang up during the year and abused Brad. Brad didn't know what he was talking about when he said that J-Lo wouldn't win a grand final, or the blokes wouldn't win a grand final under J-Lo. Brad was right again. So I want all those Dockers fans to ring up and apologise to Brad, please. Thanks, guys. Have a good night.
0: Thanks, Lisa.
6: Yeah, we don't need that.
0: It's not time for that. No. They've had a terrific season.
6: This
0: one is going to haunt them for a while. It's going to be a tough off-season. From being in the position they were to not ultimately getting it done.
6: Yeah, I agree. And, look, it's just such a frustrating time for everybody. And, as I say, there'll be recriminations, you know, in different shapes and forms. And I'm sure they'll try and process that over the next few days. But as I say, they can be proud of their achievement. You've got to be in it to win it. They got that far. That just highlights, you know, sometimes you don't need to be an 18 or 20 and 4 team or whatever it was. Just got to be right on the day in September.
0: It doesn't feel real. What just happened? Because of where it was headed and what was going on and how quickly it changed.
6: Well, I just look at history, and you're gathering it year by year yourself, perhaps as a younger man. But if you go back, you could pick out, I mean, this Smokey's gone, but I'm sure he could pick it out. Bruce Seaver's another one. They're oracles when it comes to grand finals and prelim finals. And I remember vividly Hawthorn had a sliding door moment where it just looked like they were going to get knocked out. Richmond had one, remember? Was that 2018? They won 17, 19, 20, didn't they? And they lost 18 to Collingwood here.
0: They lost the prelim, yeah.
6: Yeah, and that was their sliding door moment. But they came in the other side of it. They lost, so they were out. But teams like Hawthorn, now Brisbane, seemingly look like they're out of their prelim finals, find a way to win, and I call the sliding door moment, and come out and win the next week.
0: 1-3-882 is the phone number. Brisbane Lions fans, you can jump on the line and have a chat. If you've got thoughts on the grand final, where things changed throughout the afternoon, Adam Papalia, Brad Hardy with you. We'll get into the rooms when we can, both Fremantle and Brisbane. But let's go to the phones. Paul is from Hillary's. Hi, Paul.
14: I just love the way Brisbane played today. And they kick ass today, and they beat the Dockers. That's very good. No.
6: Yeah, Paul.
14: Thank you, and Paul. I say next year, up the Eagles, I'll be back.
0: I sensed you're an Eagles supporter, Paul, calling through. I think there's a bit of that going to be happening over the next.
6: I've never been a subscriber to Barrackin for two teams in the one town, but yeah, I mean, everybody is a West Australian to be proud today of the performance that Fremantle put up, and but you don't know. Sometimes when you come in with no skin in the game and you're a bit of a neutral, you'll get a pick in your stomach some way through there, perhaps saying, oh, I really want this team to win. So anyway. Yeah, well done. Good luck to the Eagles next year. They're going to need it.
0: David's from Beerlea. Hi, David.
15: Hey, how are you going? Look, I'm a Fremantle supporter, 32 years, 31 years, whatever it's been. Congratulations, Brisbane. They got it done at the end of the day. And I'm lucky for our boys. Hoping we get stronger. That lady who just called through about Oscar Owen, congratulations. Yeah, maybe if I play for Brisbane next year, I probably will get the job done as well. Well done, Draper. Well done, Oscar Owen. Anyone else who's struggling in a team that's not doing too well, maybe they can go to Brisbane next year and get the job done. Well done, lady. And well done, Brisbane. Unlucky Dockers, maybe next year.
6: Good on you, Dave.
0: Thanks,
6: yeah,
0: Dave.
6: Yeah. Oh, look, there's no doubt. I mean, some of the... Not everybody can be a star, but you've got a role to play in your team. And if you happen to be on the right carriage and the right tram, you can be... certainly become a premiership player. You become a better player when you've got better players around you. And, so it's an opportunity. They sought out Draper. They sought out Oscar Allen from a long way out, perhaps. And, I mean, Draper hardly played a couple of years ago. He had an Achilles himself. So, but they zoned in on that, and they thought, well, we've got Oscar Mancanooney going out the door. Fort's a beauty. He's the Nankervis type at Richmond. He's just a bullock. He just keeps working, but we need someone with a bit more polish. He's an athlete. Now, there's no doubt Luke Jackson beat him today overall, but he never gave up trying, and he kicked a very, very good goal as well, just to keep him within touch. So, yeah, well done to Oscar. Well done to Sam. And, they'll forever be going to reunions every 10 years.
0: 133-882. Is the phone number. We'll clear a commitment. We'll come back. There's lots of SMSs to get to. We will read those out as we go along. Our 6PR footy review, thanks to On Deck. It was the Brisbane Lions who completed the three-peat, breaking the hearts of Fremantle fans who looked like winners with only a few minutes to go before they piled on the last four goals of the game. 12-17-89 Freo, 14-12-96 Brisbane. 6PR is football.
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0: towards Cameron. Great half volley. He snaps and he kicks a goal. The Lions get one straight after Wolfie time.
1: Bailey on the boot. Doug Bailey produces a miracle goal late.
0: One on one, Morris. And also McDonald. Morris! Morris has taken the mark. Kick on his way. Brisbane are in front. Morris has snapped and Morris kicks.
2: Back out of the middle of the seconds tick. A kick from Jackson. And we go to the 50. Siren sounds. It is heartbreak for Fremantle. As another Lions dynasty is confirmed. They go back to back to back. The three-peat complete. Brisbane Premiers in 2026. That was how that last quarter sounded on 882 6PR. Brisbane 14-12, 96, defeat Fremantle 12-17, 89. We want to take your calls, 133-882. Adam Papalia and Brad Hardy with you. The Lions still going around.
3: I've got to say, every time that bell rings, I'm waiting for the Undertaker to come out of the stands.
2: Well,
3: what's going on?
2: They might be feeling a bit like that after the way things unfolded from that point on. Mark is from East Fremantle. Hi, Mark.
4: Yeah, I just want to say that I believed all year that Brisbane were the team to beat, and until someone did it, and you could have just say Fremantle should have won that game, but they didn't. I'm just happy as an Eagles supporter for Oscar Allen. And I've got a question to ask. Surely Sean Darcy would have done a better job in the ruck than what Cox did today. I hardly sighted him.
3: Yeah, no, he didn't have a great day, Mason Cox. He was well out of it. Look, he's only been playing, 20 or 30% of the game time anyway, but yeah, I mean, if you only had Whiskers, she'd be your uncle. I say that all the time, and you're not sure. Sean Darcy may not have had an impact either, but I mean, you could probably say the same thing about some of the Brisbane players. You know, Answorth might have been a better result than someone else, but in the end, you've got to deal with your cards that you're dealt. And whoever's in have just got to do their level best. Unfortunately, probably at the bottom end of the scale, unfortunately Mason Cox was probably there with them.
2: We said it a few times throughout the game, but the injury news for Deep Heat to Alex Pearce, in that third quarter to go down the way that he did, an Achilles injury, which is usually all the 12-month layoff, so it's going to make it really difficult for next year. But then his direct opponent, in Logan Morris, to stand up and kick three goals in that last quarter.
3: Yeah. And again, that's the rub of the green and the luck of the Irish, so to speak, because, it's something that I never, ever give up on, Paps, as you know, is everything's got to go right and you've got to have an element of lady luck. And unfortunately, unlucky for Fremantle and Alex, lucky for Brisbane, and it was not enough. It wasn't the only reason, but... Yeah, they took it in their stride and were able to, and Logan Morris was able to clinch the deal.
2: Marco is from Dianella. Hi, Marco.
5: Yes, how are you guys? Look, I'm so sorry for Fremantle. They made it there in such a hard way, and this happens, but Bret Hardy is correct. They should have had a strategy. What if we are winning in the last 2 minutes? What do we do? Shall we keep the ball and mark it? Keep the ball, hold the ball, keep the ball and mark it, or something like that? Because this is not the first time that a game is lost in the last minute and a half or so. So, guys, and congratulations to you too, because you've done great with the football calling this year. Fremantle, see you next year.
3: Good on you, Mark. I appreciate that. The bottom line, though, perhaps, is that, look, I'm sure they did have a strategy, but sometimes everybody's got to adhere, and the leaders have got to lead. As I said, there's nothing Justin Longmuir could do. There was nothing Chris Fagan could do. It's really up to your leaders and your players. And where they'd been so good all day, Fremantle, was in the throw-ups in the middle of the ground. Paul raised that point several times. But, I talk about it all the time. Whether you're in front or you're behind, if you're behind, you're having to throw up the stumps. You're throwing the caution to win, because you're just going to go, either we lose by four or five goals, or we win the ball out of the middle and we go. Fremantle, and I often say it, Fremantle would have been better to just bring the ball to ground, stop each number two, everybody come up, and get around the footy and make it devilishly hard, because, as you said, Will Ashcroft was dynamite coming out of the middle in the last couple of minutes. And, yeah, I look back on that, I'm sure the midfield coach and others, and sort of say, well, maybe if we just had done this, it might have been enough to hold on.
2: Mick is from Bayswater. Hi, Mick.
6: Yeah, g'day, boys. I just got to see the last quarter and what I saw. Like, I'm not pointing the finger because I don't go for either team, but Shea Bolton running inside 50. If that was Peter Vatira, it's like both of those goals, they would have been goals. Fremantle would have won by 12 points. He's kicked the ball forward and they succumbed to nothing. It's like both opportunities. And it's like he's a million-dollar player. Bottom line, he's a million-dollar player. He's won 3 premierships. He should have done better than that. It's as simple as that.
3: Again, it's not a matter of pinpointing. There's a lot. But the only thing I'll say about Shai's kicking is that he's got a very eccentric style, and it lends itself to error. And unfortunately, a couple of those kicks did become error-riddled. But again, he played a magnificent game, just the same. I'm not going to say he's certainly worthy of being in the top few on the ground. I don't know about the Norm Smith into losing.

0: To win it and, yeah, just let it slip away. It hurts so much. But, yeah, very, very proud of the club and love the club.
1: Can you tell me about those people that have made it this year? Because this seems to have been just such a unifying year for this club.
0: Yeah, it's been, yeah, we're one big club. It's not just the players that play. It's, yeah, the players that don't get in, the staff, the fans, yeah, everyone upstairs at the club. It's like one big family. And yeah, feel like we let the fans down, to be honest. Like, we, it was right there to win, and like, would have been great to, yeah, bring it home. But yeah, I am very proud at the same time. I think it's just the beginning.
1: Did you think you had it, Luke, when Paddy Voss kicked that goal? Did your brain start to go, oh, this really could be it?
0: Well, yeah, I guess sometimes, like, you're only human, and yeah, Brisbane are a great side. Yeah, they've shown it for many years now, and yeah, they just were too good for little moments there, but yeah, definitely got a sting.
1: You guys have just come out of a team meeting. What did JL say in there?
0: Yeah, he just said the same stuff you said, very proud of the club. And very disappointed at the same time, and yeah, this could either define us or yeah, really make us, and yeah, we're made of the right stuff, this club and this group, so I'm sure we'll be back.
1: Well, it hasn't happened overnight, has it? Because no. This has been a build, and yep, it didn't go your way today, but the ability of this team to hang around, you've this time made it to a grand final. Is there going to be, of course, there's a burning in the belly for this, but is this going to be able to drive you to bigger things?
0: Yeah, absolutely. Yeah, just watching them, yeah, get up on stage, accept their medals, and lift the cup. Yeah, that's enough motivation for everyone. So yeah, I reckon we'll be back here. We made the right stuff, and yeah, very proud of this club.
1: And I hope you'll be back here as soon as possible, next year even. I'll throw you upstairs. Adam Papalia and our call team, 6PR Footy.
2: Luke, we won't hold you for too long, mate. I really appreciate you having a chat under difficult circumstances. But what changed in that last 2-3 minutes? Can you take us through what was happening out there?
1: Perhaps we're just having a bit of trouble hearing you, so we'll try and maintain that connection and work on that. I think, Luke, what I'll relay is that I think Pats was asking, where did the momentum change in that last quarter?
0: Yeah, obviously it was very late, but I feel like they intercepted a little bit, and they just went the length of the field, and their forwards took some pretty big marks, went back and kicked the goal. So yeah, just yeah, game of inches footy is, and you got to be on for the whole 120, obviously. So yeah, they just took their moments, Brizzy.
1: Luke, can you tell us about Shea Bolton's game? He obviously takes home the Norm Smith medal, and yeah, he's built for the big stage, isn't he?
0: Yeah, he is. Yeah, he belongs on the big stage, and yeah, love playing with Bolts, and can't wait to play with him for many more years, and yeah, he's a star.
1: I've been watching Alex Pearce a little bit ever since he went down. Have you had a chat to him? Because we know the type of leader he is. He loves leading from the front. He loves being out there and letting his actions do the talking, and he wasn't able to do that in the second half, going down with his injury.
0: Yeah, no, it was devastating, and yeah, he's obviously our captain, and he's very inspirational out on the field, so yeah, it was a loss, but love playing under Moose. Got full confidence in him out there, and wouldn't want to play for any other captain.
1: I asked you, Luke, about Justin Longmuir and what he said. I noticed immediately following the siren, or a few moments after, you guys did huddle together. It was a bit difficult from afar to see who it was talking. Who was that, and what did they say out there?
0: Yeah, just JL bringing us together. We win together, we lose together, and yeah, really stick together. It's going to sting, but yeah, we'll come back from this.
1: I'll leave you with this one, Luke. The amount of purple that I've seen, that we've all seen in Melbourne in the last week, has been incredible. We've seen records broken back at Optus every single week, pretty much, and they just continue to turn out. Tell me about the love that you've felt from the community that you've managed to bring together.
0: It's been amazing this year. Very different to other years, obviously, and just to see the whole community get together and yeah, it's not just the club, it's the fans.

0: fans that making a real family, and yeah, sorry we let them down today, but yeah, I know we'll be back, and yeah, we'll keep doing them proud.
1: You didn't let them down, Luke. You played outstandingly, and yeah. It was, yeah, falling short at the last minute. We really appreciate your time on 6PR footy.
0: No worries, thank you. Cheers.
2: Luke Jackson here, unfortunately having a few issues with giving it up to
3: I just wanted Mark to pass on that Luke Jackson and the Fremantle Dockers didn't let their fans down today. I know it's you're despondent, you're disappointed, you're broken, but that was far from the truth, because he did everything Herculean he could to get him over the line, and he had a few mates. But it's always it's good to front up when you lose, and you sort of you learn more when you lose than you win. I assure you of that.
2: Karen is from Lansdale on the open line. Hi, Karen.
4: Good afternoon. Yeah, just a couple of things to say. It looks like Wharfie time backfired for today, and it seems to be a case of history repeating. Back in 91, the Eagles, dominating the competition. They had the big the hype before the grand final as well, like the Dockers had. Does that mean that you reckon the Dockers might win it next year?
3: Oh, look, anything's possible, but the problem you've got, Karen, is that there's 17 other clubs are going to be trying to improve as well. I mean, how much more can Brisbane improve? We're not sure. But there certainly will be another 16 clubs, perhaps, who are going to try and better themselves. Some aren't going to be a feature in finals, but there are teams out there who are gathering steam and are ready. You know, Hawthorn are going to be hurt. They're going to bounce back. You'd think Sydney will get a few of theirs back in, and they took it right to Fremantle a week ago. So, yeah, it's hard to say, Karen, and you just don't know until you go through the rigours again. And, again, it's a long year, perhaps, 24 rounds, 23 you play, then a bye. So you just cannot guarantee anything.
2: Yeah, from the position they're in, you could hear the hurt in Luke Jackson's voice clearly, and I really appreciate him stepping up and talking to us. But it's one that's going to really burn from, you know, being in a winning position to seeing it slip away in such a short space of time. Jason is from Andra. Hi, Jason.
5: All right.
3: G'day, Jason.
5: I'd like to thank God. It was a good football game today. And it was the best game since 2018 Grand Final. I'm a mad West Coast Eagles fan. And I reckon Brisbane will go back-to-back-to-back Grand Finals again.
3: Yeah, well, they nearly did 01, 02, 03. They actually led in the last quarter in 04. And I think sports science has come a long way in 20 years, perhaps, because remember, I'm pretty sure Brisbane played on the Saturday evening of that particular year, and Port might have played on the Friday evening, and it was just the last quarter where the Lions ran out of steam, and I think, they just came up short. But they're just remarkable, and Fremantle's going to have to deal with it as well now. They've both played, 27 games this year. You get a shorter turnaround than the teams that finished at the end of August. It's going to be a trick for their sports and conditioning people to make sure that they're ready to go, which is going to be a later start, isn't it? It's going to be later March, isn't it, this year because of the centenary and a half test here, 150th centenary.
2: Yes.
3: Test match in the second week of March right here.
2: I'll get to some calls shortly. The Lions are about to head down into the change rooms. Just a few of the text messages. John from Albany says, I'm bitterly disappointed, but I don't think we can blame Wharfie time or Tracy. Pierce out was instrumental, and Jackson gave it all but ran out of steam at the centre bounce. Proud of the team. No stage fright. No worry with the MCG, says John in Albany. Fred from Hilton is disappointed with some of the Eagles fans sticking the boots in as well. They heard that Fagan said the Freo were the better team on the day. Ultimately, it's the Brisbane Lions. As I look up at them now, walking off the ground with all three Premiership Cups they have there with them as they head down into the rooms. And Sharon in Hilton says, I'm absolutely horribly gutted. I just cannot believe it. But I still love the Dockers, well, says Sharon.
3: One thing about the Lions, they're very, very humble, and they show humility when they win or when they lose. And, you know,

0: I get that from my man in Hilton. But of course, it's easy to say those nice things when you've just picked up your third cup. So, yeah, I'm sure. I don't think he meant anything. It wasn't a drive-by for his own boys. It wasn't a cliched moment for Freo. Yeah, I think it's fair to say. I mean, that's knife's edge, seesaw battles. They fall one way or the other, don't they, Paps? And some days you win and some days you lose. But, you know, Fremantle have done that about 8 or 10 times through the year, where they'd ambushed and got over the top of teams when they looked like they were out of it, including a week ago against Sydney. You just thought Sydney were on the road. They were going to 28 points down they were, and they found a way to win. Well, today they're on the receiving end. It's a game of numbers, unfortunately, sometimes. And sometimes you win, sometimes you lose.
1: The Dockers fans can continue to call in 133-882. Brad will farewell you shortly. Will Schofield's going to be along as well to take us through until 6 o'clock. We'll get into the rooms of the Brisbane Lions and bring you as many interviews as we possibly can down there as well. But we'll prioritise your calls on the way through. The SMSs will continue to go pretty busily, I'd imagine, all the way through up until 6 o'clock. The Lions are enjoying a lemonade or two, and they're spraying that everywhere down there. And they've completed 3 premierships in a row and singing the song.

0: The Brisbane Lions premiers for the third time in a row. Heartbreaking scenes for Fremantle, who seemingly had it in their grasp, but it slipped away in the last few minutes of the game. Brad, I want to say thank you to you for your work on the footy coverage throughout this season.
1: Mate. It's almost like Olympic swimming, isn't it? You know, you can be just a touch off winning a gold as opposed to a silver, and obviously winning a gold is more important than a silver. And as I say, Fremantle can be very proud of their year, very proud of the way they conducted themselves today. And as I say, there'll be recriminations, you know, of all kinds. You know, people will be stupid and want to blame individuals and the like, but they can be well satisfied that they gave it absolutely everything, and they were unfortunately beaten by a better team in the end on the day.
0: Brad, thank you very much, mate.
1: Pleasure, Paps. All good, mate.
0: Great work. We'll hear you on Brekkie, of course,
1: yes.
0: Saturday morning.
1: Oh, Millsy. I'll be ready for Millsy.
0: Millsy,
1: they're gone.
0: Morning. Thank you, mate. Appreciate your work. Brad Hardy there, a big part of 882 6PR footy. We'll clear a commitment, come back in a moment. Will Schofield's going to join me. We'll get some interviews from the rooms as well as grand final post-match here on 882 6PR.
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0: We are talking footy on 6PR. Will Schofield will join me in just a second, but let's head down into the rooms. 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
5: I absolutely am, Paps, and the smile is so clear on his face. Oscar Allen joins me. Oscar, first season at the Lions, you make the switch as a West Coast Eagle. You're now a premiership player. How's it feeling and sitting with you?
6: Oh, mate, it's unbelievable. Just so grateful to this football club. They wanted me to come over here, and I owe everything to them. I'm ecstatic, and what a game. I'm sure it would have been an unbelievable game to watch, but to be a part of was really special.
5: I bet it was. Can you tell us how difficult a decision it was to leave the West Coast Eagles and try and pursue this dream?
6: Oh, mate, it was probably the hardest decision in my life, and I still love West Coast. I love the people there dearly. Maybe one day they'll love me back. Obviously, I can understand why at the moment, but I'm just so grateful to be able to be here, and I needed something new for my career and for me personally as well. I was really struggling, and to be able to come here and now be a part of this, it's unbelievable.
5: And tell us, I'm just looking at this medal around your neck and the struggle that you've had to come through. Is it, how proud are you feeling of yourself? Because it's a pretty difficult decision to do what you did as the captain of the club to come elsewhere.
6: Yeah, absolutely. I'm proud of myself, but also like the support crew and people behind me. Like my wife's uprooted her life, moved over to Brizzy. My mum and dad, my sister and my brother both been living over in Europe and flew back for 24 hours to be a part of this. You never get here on your own. It's about everyone else behind you. And, yeah, obviously I'm proud of the work I've put in, but it's about everyone else around me as well, mate.
5: Oscar, I'll throw you briefly upstairs. Adam Papalia and Brad Hardy got some questions for you.
6: No worries.
0: Thanks, Oscar. I'm actually joined by a former teammate of yours in Will Schofield. Scully, you take it away.
3: Oscar, can you hear me?
6: Sco, man.
3: Yes. Let's go.
6: How are you, brother?
3: Oh, mate, I'm back in Perth. I'm in the studio. Bloody over the moon for you. You're a premiership player, mate. How good?
6: Oh, mate, it's unbelievable. And there's no one I'd rather be talking to. Hey, when I got to West Coast, you put me under your wing and you mentored me, mate. I love you and be grateful for everything you've done for me, brother.
3: I tell you what, why didn't they start you in the back line, Oscar? Weren't you a backman when we used to know each other?
6: Yeah, we are, but you know me, I'm too soft to be a backman, so I had to move me out forward.
3: Tell us how you felt, mate. You kicked a couple of big goals today, a couple of big set shots on goal. How were those going through? You stood up in big moments today.
6: Oh, mate, just going through the process that it put in place, like, very cliche, but been playing footy for longer than I haven't, so just going through my routine and, yeah, just grateful they managed to scrape through.
3: Mate, you're an emergency in the 2018 grand final for West Coast. How much has that driven you for today?
6: Yeah, I remember Mark Lecrae after the 2018 grand final, he said, don't touch the trophy, don't touch anyone's medal until you earn your own, and haven't touched one until today. So, mate, I just can't believe it.
3: How does it feel, the medal around your neck?
6: Mate, incredible. Like, it probably still hasn't sunk in yet. To be honest, I thought we were cooked with our 4 minutes to go, but this group and the players here, they just rise to the occasion. Like, Will Ashcroft's last quarter, Logan Morris, Zach Bailey, like, it's just incredible, and just feeling really, really special and grateful to be a part of this amazing group.
3: What were you saying out there? What was said with 4 minutes to go? Wharfie time, buzzer got pressed. We've spoken to a few of the boys already and heard a few speak. That was something you blokes were waiting for, wasn't it?
6: Yeah, we spoke about when it comes, it means, for us anyway, it means they need help to get over the line, and it can be invigorating and get us going. So we actually looked around, had a smile on our faces. Obviously, we weren't where we wanted to be, but four and a half minutes to go, we thought there was time, and then I think Charlie Cameron kicked a quick goal to get the momentum back on our side, which was super important. But like, the game's won and lost in the middle, and I thought our midfielders really stood up late. I think won a lot of centre clearances, and were able to play some front half footy.
3: Have you found your family yet, mate? Lorna, have you found her? Have you found your old man? Is he crying yet? What's happening?
6: Yeah, mum and dad are crying. They're softies like me. Lorna's crying. We're all having a good time, but it's just incredible to be a part of this. Like, you know, as you've won one in 2018, Scully, just you think about all the things and all the sacrifices that your family, your partner, everyone's put behind you to be able to get you to the position you're in now, and I'm just so grateful to be here and have them all here as well.
3: Mate, I'll throw you to Paps, but I'm bloody proud of you, mate. So happy. I've got a little tear back here in Perth, mate. So bloody good on you.
6: Love you, Scully. Thank you for everything, brother.
3: Love you, mate.
0: Great to hear that interaction between you two. Congratulations, Oscar, on being a premiership player. I know how tough last year was for you. But going to Brisbane, what's Chris Fagan done for you? You kicked four goals a couple of weeks ago. None the last couple of weeks. Were you nervous at all heading into grand final week about your spot in the side? But he seems to have just backed you in all year.
6: Mate, that's the one thing Fakes does better than everyone else. He just backs the players in, he backs the people in, and clearly the group here, they repay his faith that he puts in you. So incredibly grateful. Like, it's my first year at the club. I missed 12 or 13 weeks with a broken foot. It's still partially fractured, so it's not fully healed yet, so I'm kind of jogging around on a wobbly foot, and he just kept backing me in throughout the back half of the year through good performances and some shit ones as well, to be honest, mate. So yeah, just owe everything to not only Fags but Danny Daly and the people at this footy club.
0: I know you have to go, but how much pain have you been playing through the last few weeks?
6: It's been getting better every week. When I first think I came back in against maybe Hawthorne, I could barely run or jog and come off, and then we had a big win and thought, I don't know if I'll be able to do this, and I don't know if I'm actually playing my role for this team here. But yeah, massive credit to the medical staff here as well. They've done an incredible job. They're a big part of my decision to come here, with how they've been able to manage guys in the past who've come here with injury issues, and mate, it's all worthwhile now.
0: It is. You've got a premiership medal around your neck. Well done to you. Congratulations, Oscar.
3: Oi, Oscar, don't go. Hang on. It's Scoey again.
6: Yes.
3: Hey, mate.
6: Yes, go.
3: The only thing more valuable than that premiership medal is the new baby you've got on the way, mate. Big Daddy Oscar Allen on your way in 2027. Good luck, big fella.
6: Mate, Christmas Day baby is a miracle, so hopefully it all goes smoothly.
3: How good, mate. Well done.
6: Yeah, good on you guys. Cheers.
0: Oscar Allen there, the former West Coast Eagle, now a premiership player with Brisbane. It's the agony and the ecstasy of sports, Scoey. Welcome to you, mate. What a grand final.
3: Mate, that rocked me, talking to Oscar just then. Got some emotions going in me. I just know if I can touch on that, and I'll get into the game a bit, but he, you know, to be an emergency in a winning grand final and sit there and watch your mates go on and win one in 2018, you know, the years he had at West Coast afterwards where, you know, had some massive and really big years of footy, but they couldn't pull it together as a side, became the captain of West Coast and really struggled with that mantle, I reckon, mentally. Like, I think he should have been the captain, but he almost felt undeserving at times. And then the club and the playing group and the results that came from that, then the absolute disgraceful way that the West Coast Eagles Football Club handled the Sam Mitchell situation in the year that he left the club. Just an absolute disgrace from that footy club and how they wheeled him out and almost executed him in front of live cameras to go to Brisbane. I heard callers before disappointed that Oscar went to Brisbane. I couldn't be happier. Couldn't be happier for him personally. West Coast walked him out the door and bad luck to them. They got rid of their captain and they couldn't be more deserving player, to be honest. He's been through a lot. His family have gone through a fair bit of grief and loss over the last couple of years, got married to his beautiful wife, Lorna, now a father to be. And they're the sorts of positive stories that I think we should be focusing on. Yeah, I know Brisbane get a star player, but they're the rules. So, unfortunately for some, that's how it goes. And players winning a premiership, that is why people play footy. So I just couldn't be happier and prouder of Oscar Allen.
0: You guys have obviously had a pretty close relationship right from the very start. But what do you think of the game overall, mate? There's clearly a lot of Fremantle people hurting right now that are listening in. We spoke to Luke Jackson a little bit earlier on. It was kind of difficult just to listen to him, and I really appreciate him giving us his time. But Freo, they had one hand on it.
3: Oh, gee, that noise right there, wasn't it? I watched it at home with my family. One of my boys is a big Freo man, and has turned me into a bit of a Freo guy this last 12 months especially, and got to know quite a few of those players personally, and just gut-wrenching. Like, that is just, losing a grand final's bad, getting shown up in one and really not performing, like, I would say, like they did in 2013, that's bad. But you kind of know why it happened. You sort of think, well, we didn't rock up and we didn't kick straight and didn't play for 2.5 quarters in that game. Well, Freo played their guts out in that game. And they threw almost 3 goals up with 3.5 minutes to go, and Wharfie times played. And there'll be a lot of chat about that, I'm sure, because it was sort of like the kryptonite to suit. But as soon as they got played, then Brisbane sprung to life and they couldn't stop them. And that's why they're a superstar team. There'll be players, unfortunately, and it's the way footy goes, for the rest of their careers that think about moments in that game because they lost. And in footy, you just don't know if you get another shot at it. Like, we're looking at a side that's won 3 premierships in a row, been to 4 grand finals, but you could quite as easily look at Essendon or St Kilda or some of these sides, North Melbourne. They haven't been there for 30, 40 years, and I'm talking an opportunity. Not necessarily won one, but just an opportunity to win one. Like, you don't get them every year. And just for the way that game went, I was super proud watching that of the Freo guys, to be honest. I thought they did a lot right, played the game the way they probably would have played it, dominated center clearance, dominated meters from clearance, played, the sort of footy at, most of them did that they would have wanted to. There was a couple of stinkers that usually happens in a grand final though. They lost their captain 10 minutes into the third quarter, which I don't know how much you boys have spoken about. Unfortunately, I wasn't listening to your commentary, but Huge loss.
0: Massive. And then for Logan Morris to then kick three goals in the last quarter as well, it changes that matchup back there, and they're able to get it done. I think we can head down into the rooms again, potentially, though. Scully, Mark Foreman, are you ready down there?
5: We are, Paps. I've got Lockie Neal with me. We are working through our technical issues, but a very, very happy Lockie Neal who has had a heck of a week. I tell you what, Lock, can you tell us about what this grand final week has been like? Because last year you had the calf, and this season it's been, my goodness, some time at the MRL and the appeals board and all the rest of it.
7: Yeah, it was a bit of a crazy week, mate. Unfortunately, I'd said it before to a couple of media people, but unfortunately this year I've had to compartmentalise quite often, and there's been a fair bit of noise around, so I'm unfortunately kind of used to that. And yeah, I think the club did a great job in just keeping the week as normal as possible for me. Danny Daly, absolute superstar. He was with me every step of the way and just supported me so much this week, but not only this week, this whole year. And that's the type of organisation this club is.
5: Did you think you'd play?
7: No.
5: You didn't think you'd get off?
7: Well, I thought I might get off Tuesday, and when that didn't go our way, I thought I might have been in a bit of trouble. But yeah, super pumped to have been cleared, and I think having played 320 games with no suspension obviously helped, and really glad that I was able to get off that offence.
5: Hey, what about the side on the other end of the result today? You used to play for the Dockers. They're still chasing their maiden flag. Did your heart really break for them a little bit? Of course you're related, but how did you feel for the team on the other side of it?
7: No, I did. I've got a couple of really good mates still there. Alex Pearce, Lukey Ryan, I played with Brennan Cox, and Andy Brayshaw lived with me in his first year at the Dockers, and like, I love that kid more than, well, he's not a kid anymore, he's grown
5: yeah,
7: up.
5: Yeah.
7: But I love that bloke so much and have so much respect for the way that they've gone about it this year. And Andy, I probably hurt the most for Andy. I know how bad he wants it, I know how bad the club wants it, but I'm sure they're going to get one in the next few years. They were probably just unlucky that we found some form in that last 5 minutes, otherwise it would have been theirs. But unbelievable game, and I said to a few of the boys out there, I'm absolutely positive they'll be back on that stage more than once in the next few years. So their time will come. But yeah, I'm glad that it wasn't today. But I think they'll win one in the next few years.
5: Hey, I'm appreciative of your time. You said, hey, make it quick, so I'll throw you upstairs. The guys will throw a couple your way.
0: Lockie, Adam Papalia here, mate. Thank you very much. Congratulations. What changed in that last couple of minutes? Can you just take us through what was happening on field?
7: Wharfie time, baby. That's what happened. No, we actually spoke about it through the week about how the AFL had permitted that, and we wanted to use that as, I suppose, a spur for us. We know that the Freo boys get up and about for that, so why couldn't we? You can't really hear a chant or anything. It's just so much noise, so we wanted to use that to our advantage and try and flip the psychology of it a little bit. And being 17 points down, I think it was at the time, we had no other option either, to just sort of get on the move, get attacking. We were getting smacked out of centre bounce, and once we went on the front foot and just chased the nut, we ended up winning a few clearances. So it's a funny game how it works. But we tried to use that momentum against them a little bit, and luckily it paid off.
0: Seemed to turn pretty quickly, but as you said, the midfield battle, they really dominated the clearances today, but you guys just hung in there, and eventually at the right time you won the important ones.
7: Yeah, we didn't get much territory from clearance today, I don't think. I don't have the numbers, obviously, but it felt like they were winning a lot more than us, and that puts our defenders under the palm, puts our midfield sort of on the back foot, and yeah, we couldn't quite gain ascendancy in there. And I don't think we'll look at it, I don't think we'll review it, but it's something that's very important in the game, and we couldn't quite get that part right. So we're probably lucky that we turned it on in the last 5 minutes.
0: And I think I noticed you go to Alex Pearce in the middle of the ground there. What'd you say in that moment to your former teammate and mate?
7: Oh, I love that guy. He's one of the best guys in footy, the big moose. And I was actually on the bench when he went down, and I just was shattered for him. So I didn't catch him after the siren went, so I wanted to just go and make sure that he was feeling okay, and yeah, I wanted to send my love to him, and I'll catch up with him in the off season because yeah, he's a great mate and a really good person.
0: Three premierships in a row, it's quite unbelievable. What's next for you?
7: Four.
0: Four at which club?
7: Oh, we'll wait and see. We'll wait and see. But no, I've, everyone has obviously heard the stories throughout the year that I could be on the move, and if that does eventuate in the next few weeks, like, this club has been so amazing for me, and could never have imagined the 8 years that I've had here, the journey that the club's taken me on, and hopefully I've contributed a bit to their success and to our success. And I love this group. The playing group's phenomenal, the coaching staff, and even the upstairs apartment. Like, we've just got great people at the club, and I'm so very fortunate to have been involved for 8 years at this club.
0: Well, congratulations on yet another premiership, and appreciate you joining us on 6PR. Thank you.
7: Thanks, guys. Appreciate it. Tough.
0: Lockie Neal there, down there in the rooms. Good work by Mark Foreman down there. It's clear, Scully, though, that the Wolfie time backfired today.
8: Well, yeah, it did. I think there'll be a lot more made of that than probably it actually did. But, yeah, I heard that pre-game, Brisbane had played Wharfie time in their last team meeting yesterday before the game. They used it as a point of reference and a point of energy as well. So just seeing on some screens, Justin Longmuir, he's distraught after that one, as he would be. Put so much into it as a head coach and just couldn't get it done in the end. A lot of tears for the Freo faithful. And yeah, I think that, you know, ultimately, if that's not the stadium, Wharfie time wouldn't have been played when it was, but you can't put it down to Wharfie time, really. It's on the playing group. You know, Ashcroft comes to life, four centre clearances, the last four centre clearances of the game to go and, you know, absolutely rip the hearts out of every Freo fan around. I just saw an image of what the Lions have done under Chris Fagan, and you have to think maybe it's a similar path for Freo in the next 10 years. They played in a prelim in 2020, a semi-final in 21, prelim in 22, runner-up in grand final, and they've gone bang, bang, bang, three premierships in a row. But that's a long path. You know, they played in a prelim final in 2020, which is 6 years ago. So, you know, maybe we're just at the beginning for Freo. Given their list profile, you'd have to say that we are. But one thing's for sure, that starting 23 players just then will never play again. There's a stat out there, I think the grand final sides, they never, round one, I don't think they ever start there again. Someone will leave through trade or free agency, or someone will miss through injury. I don't know how bad Alex Pierce's is, but, you know, someone won't be there. Someone won't have a good preseason and won't get up for round one because of selection. And ultimately, a number of players will probably move on from the football club. So, you know, that group won't get it.
0: On both sides, Sam Skukowski, of course, finishing up. Josh Dunkley, I think, is downstairs with Mark Foreman.
5: He is, and he's always great for us on 6PR Footy. Perhaps he smiles from ear to ear. This seems to be pretty regular for you, Josh. Congratulations, of course. Thank you for your time, of course, but my goodness, another one.
9: Yeah, I mean, it's not easy, I'll tell you that. It's just a credit to what we've built at this football club. Yeah, very grateful for not only Brisbane Lions, but the Western Bulldogs as well. My journey through there as well, so yeah, these moments, you just can't explain them. It's just, yeah, the mountaintop of Australian sport, world sport, I think. And yeah, to be here again, standing in this position is incredible.
5: Can you tell me about, I know it's a very generalised question, but the belief in the group, because we were watching the prelim last week, you at times seemed done, bang, come back, you make the grand final, and then today, you know, 17 yep. points down really, really late. Can you talk us through the belief of the group?
9: Yeah, incredible. I mean, we probably let ourselves down last week against the Hawks and gave them some momentum, and we learned a little bit from that. There were moments in the centre bounce where they had got us on, you know, little things, so we looked at that during the week, and unfortunately today we sort of found ourselves in a 17-point deficit with Fumino, and we did talk about yesterday, actually, Fags brought it up, Wharfie time and how we can utilise that to our advantage, and I felt like we did that today. We looked at each other in the eye and built that energy, and yeah, I mean, Will Ashcroft was huge in those couple of centre bounces, just getting it forward. They'd had us on toast all day, so, oh, yeah, just incredible, mate.
5: Hey, what do you reckon we term it? What's the opposite of Wharfie time for a Brisbane Lions perspective?
10: Well, raw time.
9: Yeah. I don't know, but yeah, it's a credit to like Freo and what they've built. Like they're a fantastic side, and I said to Andy Brayshaw after the game, like, we were in their position a few years ago where we lost, but learning the lessons, and I don't think we would have gone on this run if we didn't lose that one. Yeah, the hunger and everything that's there is just incredible now. So, yeah, I said to Andy, like, mate, you boys will be back. You'll learn from it. They're an incredible team. And, yeah, just an absolute honour to play today, you know, on the biggest stage against them.
10: Josh, I often find sport is so much more than sport. I know this is a bit of a heavier one, but it's certainly something really important to you and close to your heart. You've had a really difficult year personally. You've lost a family member.
9: Yep.
10: Who left this world far too early. We've spoken to you after most premierships. Can you tell us, is this one quite special, and did you have your uncle front of mind?
9: Yeah, I did. Yeah, it was a tough year. It's just... Yeah, obviously family and that here in the rooms, and I've been thinking about him ever since it all went down, and yeah, I felt like, you know, I owed him one this year. He used to love coming to the games, and yeah, unfortunately, he's not with us anymore, but something that probably not a lot of people know about, to be honest. Like, it's something that our family's dealt with across the year. It's been difficult, but it's brought us all closer together. And I've actually jumped on board as a live-in ambassador now, which is, you know, help younger generations sort of with suicide prevention and things like that. So they're doing fantastic things, which are incredible for, you know, in high schools and little things like that. So I'm just very, very grateful to be a part of an incredible organisation, and hopefully that, yeah, helps the rest of everyone coming through.
10: And I did want to absolutely make sure that our listeners are aware, you know, I'm grateful that we spoke about this before we went to air, and I think what you're doing is really important. That's why I did want to give you the opportunity to, you know, to present that. So, well done. You should be really proud of that.
9: Thank you.
10: Because, yeah, sometimes sport is more than sport, isn't it?
9: Yeah, it is. It is. And a lot of people don't really know what goes on with players, you know, outside of football, and everyone's got their own little battles here and there. And yeah, it was one that I was obviously shocked by, but to have family and that here today, and, you know, I know that he'd be up there thinking of us and having a great time too. So, yeah, I miss him, but, yeah, unfortunately, we just keep rolling.
10: He would, Josh. He'd be so proud. I'll throw you quickly upstairs to the 6PR call team, who have got a couple of questions to throw your way.
8: Hey, Josh, Will Schofield, mate, congratulations. Your fourth premiership, your sixth grand final in 11 years. What's it like to not play in a grand final? Like, it feels like you've figured out how to play in them.
9: Oh, Scully. Yeah, thank you, firstly. It's incredible, but it's not easy, as I said off the top, I reckon. It's the credit to the organisation, the group that we've got, the players. You know, this year we had to dig even deeper than probably what we have in the past, and, you know, injuries, tribunals, all that kind of stuff, and we found a way to get ourselves back to this day and give it a red-hot crack, and, yeah, it's just... I don't know, words can't really describe how we go about it. It's just what we do, and it's not something that comes easy, though. There's a lot of hard work and understanding and selflessness within the group that help each other play this way.
8: Did the Lockie Neal stuff affect anything, like, strategy-wise or preparation for you mids?
9: Not really, because we've sort of had that experience without him last year in the finals before he came back and played in the grand final as the sub. We're actually fully confident. Either way, we felt like, you know, Chock, if he had missed out, we would have played Levi Ashcroft potentially inside a little bit more. There's other guys that, you know, Huey McCluggy's played a bit of wing, so he would have come inside more. But, yeah, we had some what-ifs going on, and to be honest, I didn't think he was going to get off on Thursday night, but he found a way, and, yeah, here we are. It's just incredible.
8: What's said at the centre bounce? Were you at the centre bounces when Wharfie Times played and there's your three goals down, 3.5 minutes to go? What do you actually talk about?
9: Yeah, I remember, well, I said earlier, but we talked about Wharfie Time yesterday, and we looked at each other at Wharfie Time when the tune was being played and was like, here we go, this is us, like, we're on here. Like, it gave us a bit of energy. We said to each other that we just wanted to go at the game. It was something that we learned from last week. Hawthorn, we were a bit on our heels when they got that momentum. Josh Ward, I think, got a few clearances at that stage, so to be able to get on our toes and really go at the game. I thought, you know, Will Ashcroft in those moments was massive. Obviously a big game player, big moment player, stood up, got the ball moving forward for us and then let our forwards do the work. And yeah, you got to mention Logan Morris as well. Like, for him to go back and kick that set shot and then that snap to seal it was massive from him. So yeah, just incredible.
8: A couple of smothers in a row for you before I throw it to Paps just for a question or two. You remember those moments? One of them in the face. Did you cop one of those balls in the face? You came up with blood all over your mouth.
9: Yeah, well, the mouth one was a bit earlier, but that one in the face was, yeah. I was like, I'm not letting him kick this goal here. So I had to do something to make sure that I just threw my whole body at his leg and thankfully got something on it. It was my head. But yeah, those, they're the things that you know, I've grown up as a kid and I've always played that way, just trying to be desperate and help lift my teammates around me. And yeah, if I can do anything for the team, I will.
8: Good on you, mate.
0: We're starting to get a few of the stories come through, Josh, of the adversity you've been playing through. Oscar Allen told us his foot's still a little bit broken at the moment. Logan Morris has apparently been playing with a back stress fracture. And was there illness going through the camp this week as well?
9: Yeah, there was. There was a few, I call it the south side sniffles. We have north and south side of the river in Brisbane. North side, that's where I am, and a few others, Huey McCluggage and a couple other guys, Harris Andrews, but then south side has gone through the sniffles. So I think it started with Ryan Lester. He won't tell you that, but he brought it in a few weeks ago. And then ever since then, there's been Zach Bailey, Jasper Fletcher, Sam Draper this week. So yeah, the boys have, I don't know what they're doing outside of the footy club, but they're passing it on. And it's just, it's something that you deal with, but they're able to be ready to go today and we got the job done.
0: You did. Not even the flu can stop you. I don't think anything can stop you. You won three in a row now. You're going for four next year. Really appreciate your time on 6PR. Thank you.
9: Thanks, guys. Cheers.
0: Josh Dunkley there. What a record that is, Scoey. Sixth grand final in 11 years of footy. One every couple of years. You're playing in a GF.
8: Well,
0: over the journey.
8: Yeah, crazy. Some blokes don't get to play in one. Like, don't get to play in a grand final. Some don't get to win one. Most don't get to win one. And he's won four, played in six. Just an incredible record. And like, I was thinking while we're talking to him, you know, part of that, I'm sure he would agree that part of that's luck, really. But part of it has something to do with him specifically at the other end. Like, you know, he's had, it's not like he's been a passenger in any of those. Like, he's just had such a massive influence on wherever he's played, at the Bulldogs and at Brisbane. And yeah, geez, what a bloody impressive player he is. And like those smothers you talk about and things like that are just a desperate player and well deserved. Like all the Brisbane players, well deserved.
0: Certainly. We'll get to the call shortly. Glenn and Tony, I know you've been waiting for a long time, but we'll get to you. I have to get to you after the news. I'm sorry, just because we've been so busy in our post-game. It's a bit of a haunting loss, unfortunately, for Freo. That's going to hurt them for quite some time. Plenty of time for your calls in the next hour as well, through till 6 o'clock. We'll be back in a moment. It was the Brisbane Lions completing the three-peat today in the grand final.
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18: And here through for another hour of going to take the reins. It's been a big day of footy right the way through from 10 o'clock this morning. It's been a massive week, to be honest, Scully. Lots of Freo fans, I'm sure, will be wanting to still have their say. We'll hear from Justin Longmuir post-game. We'll hear from Chris Fagan post-game as well, and take you right the way through until 6 o'clock. Freo fans, jump on the line, 133-882, to have your say on everything that has happened today. It's our 6PR footy review for On Deck Business Loans in the fast lane. And for Freo, unfortunately, Wharfie time backfiring today. They looked like they were winners. The Brisbane Lions could not be denied winners in the grand final. Back with more after the news at 5 o'clock.
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20: Carolee Katsimbanas. The Brisbane Lions have won the 2026 AFL Grand Final in front of more than 100,000 fans at the MCG. The reigning premiers lifting to create history, claiming their third straight premiership, staging an extraordinary comeback. Brisbane was 17 points down when Fremantle activated Wharfie time 22 minutes into the final term. And yet four goals in a row left the Dockers in tears on the siren and the Lions jubilant. Shea Bolton has won the Norm Smith medal, taking the individual honour despite his Dockers losing a thrilling grand final to the Brisbane Lions by 7 points. Now a three-time premiership winning coach, Chris Fagan awarded the Jock McHale medal as premiership winning coach, ever gracious, congratulating the Fremantle Dockers on an incredible game.
21: I know you'll be feeling tremendously disappointed right now, but if I was being completely honest, you guys probably deserve to win the game today. But my boys, they've got a stack of heart, and they know how to fight their way right to the end. And we've been able to do that 2 weeks in a row. And now we've got three premierships in a row to show for it. So, thank you.
20: Audio 7. And Prime Minister Anthony Albanese is reiterating the need for a global response to artificial intelligence as OpenAI reveals dozens of third parties have been hacked by rogue agents. It comes just 2 days after the Australian government announced an automated AI agent breach Medicare security. Mr Albanese says guardrails are needed to ensure humans stay in charge of this new and emerging technology.
22: We now know that it wasn't just the issue of the Australian sites that have been subject to AI agents accessing information without authorisation.
20: Drivers are being warned diesel prices could soar to $4 a litre if the US pushes ahead with a ban on fuel exports. Experts say the proposed ban could trigger a 50% price surge at the pump and force fuel rationing in Australia within weeks. While Australia does not buy diesel directly from America, analysts say our reliance on global imports leaves agriculture and mining exposed. Also making news, Iran is offering the United States another deal to reopen the Strait of Hormuz in 7 days. The US is yet to officially respond, but officials say positive discussions are continuing to take place through mediators, including about nuclear issues. Checking finance, one Australian dollar buying 70 US cents.
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20: Recapping our top story, and Brisbane has made an incredible feat, kicking 4 goals in the last 3 minutes to win the AFL Grand Final. The victory makes the Lions a three-peat Grand Final champion, winning the game 14-12-96 to the Dockers 12-17-89. Mounting a final quarter fight back, the Lions trailed by 10 points at three-quarter time and were still 17 points down with just 5 minutes remaining. Freo activated Worfie time to boost the side, but the opposite happened, Brisbane piling on 4 straight goals to win by 7 points. Logan Morris, the hero, putting the Lions in front with just over a minute left before kicking the sealer.
1: Morris will step and Morris will kick the goal! And Brisbane will win another one!
20: That call on 3RW Football, and to the NRL Panthers coach Ivan Cleary says son and co-captain Nathan is a certain starter for tomorrow's prelim final against the Knights, the champion halfback recovering from a stress-related foot injury. That's the latest news in sport.
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20: Perth's weather, it'll be partly cloudy with light winds and we're dropping down to an overnight low of 12 degrees. Before tomorrow, Sunday, a shower or two and a top of 22. Monday, showers and 21 degrees. Tuesday, shower or two, 20. Wednesday, showers, a top of 19. Thursday, partly cloudy, 20. And Friday, also partly cloudy and 23 degrees. I'm Carolee Katsimbanis and you're listening to Perth 6PR.
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8: Yes, we certainly are. It is a sad day for Dockers fans, a happy day for Lions One, and I would say a pretty good day if you're just a footy fan. What a grand final we've witnessed today. Freo, Brisbane in, and just a massive matchup. I'd have it Oh, gee, I'd have it as the best grand final I've seen. I don't think I've seen a better one. I know there's been some good ones in the last 25 years, but that was, I think, as good as it gets. And unfortunately, every single year of the AFL season, there's one winner. There's only ever one and everyone else is a loser. And that's unfortunately the way it goes. Been seeing the texts and interactions as well as calls throughout the day. This is your hour four at 5 till 6. Want to hear your reactions on the grand final. Plenty of texts coming through 0487 999 882, and your chance to have your say on the grand final. Get it all out. I've heard a few calls already, but some more to come. 133 882. Perhaps you've called one of the games of your life, I'm sure, mate. You sound pretty cooked. How are things wrapping up at the MCG?
0: It's only seagulls floating around and a massive confetti on the MCG, which is swirling around given how wet and windy and wild it has been today. Yeah, it was a great game of footy. I reckon 2018 up there for you, Sco, but you were in that, not just watching it, I guess.
8: Yes.
0: But the grand finals, you know, when they come down to that close, I feel like, you know, the feeling clearly would have been completely different if Freo had won, in terms of just the emotions we would have seen around the ground of happiness if it had got there. And this is a pretty brutal loss, unfortunately, for Freo fans to take and for the club to take. And they're going to have to pick themselves up. But they can learn from Brisbane, can't they? Brisbane lost one by kick to Collingwood and came back and they've won the next three. So it is possible to bounce back.
8: Yeah, it is. And I've heard a few I don't subscribe to the lose one to win one. I don't know what proof there is of it, because I don't think you have to lose a grand final, but you have to lose something, I think. You have to lose a big grand final, yes, but maybe a big final. You have to lose a game in which teaches you as a player what it is you're playing for, what it is to like to lose it. And if you look at it, there's not many sides that haven't done that. And a lot of them do it in grand finals. So I am of the, you've got to lose one to win one. And sometimes if you lose one, you don't win one too. Just because you lose doesn't mean you win. But I certainly think that this Freo side will learn a lot from this, perhaps. The fan group as well. There'll be a lot of stories of fans that have flown over and given up a lot to get to this game. Well, I reckon start saving again, because I think you're going to have to be back there over the next few years. And I hope it's just as joyous and maybe even better now that that hasn't quite gone the way that we would have hoped first time around.
0: Yeah, I think it's so brutal, isn't it? Look, from the position they were in to everyone, I think, dreaming of it, thinking that it was happening, and then for it to be snatched away like that. I'm going to leave you with the calls, Sco, for the next hour, because my voice is just about shot from how crazy that game was.
8: Yep.
0: But I just want to say a few thank yous before we do, given this is our last game of the men's comp for 6PR footy for 2026, to all of our sponsors, to be honest, because it just doesn't happen without our sponsors getting involved and supporting us each and every year. To McDonald's, our naming rights sponsor, to Dane, to Jamie, and the entire Macca's team, again, thank you for coming on board and being a big part of 6PR footy. The Tap Doctor, to Jono and the team at the Tap Doctor. Jono's a massive Freo fan, so I'm sure he's hurting a little bit at the moment. Our ground conditions partner, to Advantage Air, who came on in the finals as our expert partner, to the whole team there at Advantage Air, thank you. And then to some of our really long-term ones as well, the Parkwood Plumbing Centre, Lena and Steve, the owners there at the Parkwood Plumbing Centre. They've been with 6PR AFL footy for 20 years, if you can believe it. So quite incredible, their support. Toyota Material Handling, to Christian, the branch manager, great to see him at dinner the other night, and great to have his support again on 882 6PR. Same for Troy and his team at Solar Heart. He's the

0: Buccaneer Pools and Milwaukee Tools, like and to Repco. I know it sounds like a number that I'm reading out there, but basically we don't get to do what we do and bring the footy to people each and every week without their support and helping us get it to air. So thank you very much. To the whole team, I'm definitely going to forget someone here because I forgot to write it down earlier, but to Carl Langdon, Skeeter, called magnificently today, to Brad Hardy, to Paul Hazelby, who, as I looked over my shoulder when that was happening late, Scoey, there was tears in the eyes when Wolfie time was happening for one reason, and then tears in the eyes a couple of minutes later for a different reason. He did a good job under trying circumstances. I know Dave Mundy will be hurting as well, to Lee Spur and to Luke McFarlane, our Dockers guys, part of 6BR footy, all those former Freo players have come across and you know, been involved in everything, but they'll certainly be hurting right now. To Glenn Jakovich, who joined us at the OB, he's been brilliant this year as well. To Hayley Miller, of course, who's playing a game of footy tomorrow with the women's team over there in Adelaide. Mark Foreman's done a magnificent job on the boundary line today and got us some great interviews in the post game, and really got some great insight down there. He's done a great job for us this week and called really well all season. To Dane Meffam, who's produced a lot of our footy back there, doing great stuff in the newsroom. Thank you very much to you, Dano, for all your work back there. To Katie, who's been panelling this season. To Andy and all of our other people behind the scenes, thank you very much for all of the work that they have done. I'm sure I've forgotten someone. Scoey, you are included in that list as well, and I thank you the most because you're going to give my voice a rest and have a chat to our listeners through the next hour, mate. So thank you very much. It's been a brilliant year again on 6BR footy. The Dockers couldn't quite get it, but they'll be back again next year.
1: Good on you, Paps. And the last one that needs to be thanks is you, my friend, Adam Papalia. You are the one that makes it all happen. You are the voice of footy. You are the best in the business, mate, and you have earned a well-deserved beer, mate. Skeets had them all before the game. You need to go and have one after. Go and find a nice cold one, mate, and put the feet up, and it's time to get into the calls. Well done, mate. Great call.
0: Too kind, mate. Thank you very much.
1: There we go, ladies and gentlemen. Adam Papalia. Oi, get out of here. Just stop. No, Katie's cut you off. Get out of here, Paps. Go home. You've been working too long. I want to get to the calls. I want to hear what you, the people, have to say about the game. Now is the time to give us a call. 133-882. I will get through as many calls as possible in this hour and keep them coming, please, because I'm in here by myself and I'd rather talk to you and not myself. Glenn, let's kick things off, mate. How did you see that one? How are you feeling?
2: Mate, firstly, I'd like to congratulate the commentary team, Paul, Brad and Carl and the rest of them. It was the emphasis, the euphoria and the intensity of the broadcast was absolutely fantastic. It's probably the best grand final I've listened to in the last 5 years at least. And the excitement as it was projected was awe-inspiring. It was such a fluid game and things were happening so rapidly. I don't know how they managed to keep it all together and get the sensuality across the board to us listeners. I mean, it's like sensory perception. When you're having a fantastic meal and you're reading the paper, the visual sort of thing takes precedence. And I think by listening to the commentary on the game, I think that would be better than actually being at the game itself. It was very, as a listener, very enjoyable. I was at work, so I couldn't get away to watch it on a big screen anyway. But especially in the third quarter, I mean, basically I dropped everything I was doing and I listened to the rest of the game very intently. It was a really, really good broadcast, and I think 6BR have done exceptionally well this year. A very hard time for the Dockers fans, but I think the heart and soul of the game was really, really emphasised today. And did very, very well. Thank you.
1: Good on you, Glenn. Really well spoken, mate, and well articulated. I agree with you, mate. This is the best in the business here in Western Australia. The call team that we have, and Skeet and Carl and Paps and everyone that Paps just went through, do just a terrific job. And I'm sure they would say, well, it wasn't easy given how the game was. But thanks for your call, Glenn. Tony is in Madeley. Hi, Tony.
3: Hello.
1: Hi, Tony. You're on there, mate.
3: How you going, mate? Great. Yeah, I've got a couple of points, and then I'll just hang up and listen to the comments.
1: Go for it.
3: What Schofield was saying, that you got to lose one to win one,
1: yep,
3: he's exactly right, because back in 91, West Coast lost to Hawthorn, and then they came back the next year and won 92. And then back in 05, they lost to Sydney, and then they came back in 06 and beat Sydney. So what they've got to do, Fremantle, go back to the drawing board, and I think they'll be back there.

0: yeah, in the next 2 or 3 years as well, because I reckon they've got a better team than Brisbane. They played better all day, just the last 3 or 4 minutes. Soon as Wharfie time came on, they just lost their heads, I think. And they're one defender short. If I was Fremantle's list management, I'd be going to knock on the door at Greater Western Sydney and bring back Sam Taylor, maybe even do a clean swap with Sam Darcy, with Darcy. Ruckman, they need a Ruckman, Greater Western Sydney, and Fremantle get Taylor if they can fit him in the salary cap. What do you reckon?
1: Cheers, Tony. Appreciate your call. Yeah, I think they've got some issues there. If Alex Pearce has done his Achilles, that is a long-term injury. We know Brennan Cox's body hasn't held up. Luke Ryan, to me, looks like he's getting a little old, and that's with all due respect to a player who's been very good for the Dockers. He's not going to be there forever. So Oscar McDonald, again, who plays, like that, you know, all of those guys. Now, you've got Draper, who played pretty well in the Waffle Grand Final. You've got Davies, who played pretty well in the Waffle Grand Final, two young key defenders. But I do think you're right. I think they're probably going to go get another key defender from somewhere. I don't know if Sam Taylor is the one. A couple of, you've got to lose them to win them. You've missed, like 2015, West Coast lost the grand final, went on to win in 2018. Brisbane, right? This team right now, they lost 2023, then they went 24, 25, 26. Hawthorn, 2012, I think they lost. They went 2013, 14, 15. There's a lot more examples. You've got to lose one to win one than there is the other way around. So it doesn't mean if you lose one, you win it, but I think this is going to be good for the Freo side, although it doesn't seem like that right now. Scott is on the line from Belga. Hi, Scott.
2: Hey, how's it going? It was my birthday today. I was 57 and I'm a 30-year member.
1: Happy birthday, Scott.
2: Thanks, mate. The thing is, yes, the players are feeling it and the supporters are feeling it, but I feel sorry for Justin Longmire. We all got to look out for him because he looked so devastated after and heartbroken. And we got to make sure he's okay mentally as well, because everybody thinks about the players, but what about this coach of ours, Justin Longmire? He's put his heart and soul into the club and got us where we are today.
1: Yeah, I agree with that, Scott. And I'm seeing a few text messages coming in around Justin Longmire not coaching well, or, you know, someone's got a Brad Longmire needs to go from, I think Brad Hardy's been into Longmire for most of the year. I think that's a joke, to be honest. You've won 8 games after trailing at half time. That is coaching. That is the definition of coaching. Maybe you don't get it right every second of every game. Maybe you don't get it right every quarter of every game, but the ability to figure it out in game, the ability to change what you're doing in game, that is the definition of a well-coached side. And they didn't lose this game because of coaching. That is one thing I can guarantee. So great call, Scott. I agree with you, mate. We're going to keep rolling through these calls. 133-882. There's a big long line and I will just keep rolling through them. A couple of ad breaks in between, but we'll just do calls for a whole hour. I love it. Muzza is on the line. Hi, Muzza.
3: G'day, Fumuli. What a great game of football that was. Fantastic. Freo should have won. I thought they had it in the bag 3 minutes to go, 5 minutes, but they didn't. They kicked 12 goals, 17. And as Boris says, you need to kick more goals and points. Yeah, Brisbane didn't deserve the win. They did. That's the way footy goes, but don't be disheartened for our supporters. A lot to learn from it. You'll be better moving forward and learn from it. You know, well coached by JL. They can stick together, ring the window, get it done the next few years. Kudos to Brisbane, Fagan and the whole group. But what a great game of footy. Well called by you guys. What Pat said about all the 6 hour commentary crew behind the scenes, presenters, the producers, the whole lot. Kudos to you all, but Pat's forgot one thing. He forgot to thank me for being a much lower quality star. And the second thing is, I believe he's getting his mayoral fund together, going back into G Pick the for his mayoral fund to be mayor of Busselton. That's on the rumour file.
1: Good on you, Muzza. Thanks for your call and contribution as always, mate. Appreciate that. Now you're a big West Coast man and, you know, I have heard a couple of West Coast fans with the old sucked in Freo sort of attitude. I'm not really a big fan of it, but you know what? You're absolutely welcome to do so, especially right here on 6PR because this is an opinion based radio station. We love getting your calls. Richard, Tony, Jerry, Pauline, Joe and the rest of you, stay there. I'm going to take a short break. I'll be back on the phone right after this at 20 minutes past 5.
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1: That's right, Perth Zone 6PR, and we are the home for opinions, so you can get on and give us a call right now. I'm taking calls up till 6 o'clock on the Grand Final, 133-882. The phone lines are chockers, so let's get straight into it, but keep them coming. Richard from Churchlands, mate, how did you see it?
14: Yes, go ahead, you go. And I think the most telling comment was from Chris Fagan, where he said, in his honest opinion, Freo should have won that game. But then he goes on to say, obviously, that means our team are very good. No, what he meant was Choke Mantle coughed it up. Everyone knows they should have won that game. It's like, and then we had, I'm not sure if it was Pierce or Jackson with the sports psychologist stuff saying, yes, we've just had our debrief, and while this loss is a bit disappointing, we're not going to let it define us. Now, there's many positives from the season that we're going to carry forward. No! You say, oh, I'm sorry, Fremantle. I'm sorry, Western Australia. We really stuffed up. And let's have some sage or some ashcloth and self-flagellation just to say, yes, no, this game was there for you. You should have walked away with it. It's like Ross Lyon saying, St Kilda, my son's got me supporting. Oh, but we have improved. No, improvement's not enough. And you say lose one to win one. They've already lost one, so now they've lost two. So I don't know what that means. But are you seriously going to say that they shouldn't have won that game today?
1: Mate, that's how footy goes, Richard. I mean, speaking from someone that sounds like you don't actually haven't experienced anything like it, to think that a player should get on the radio after losing a grand final and apologise to who, you or fans? Yeah, nothing to apologise for. That's Richard, I'll call you out, mate. Hated that call, hated every bit of it. So thanks for calling, though. Appreciate it. Tony, what do you got for me?
6: Yeah, Will, how you going?
1: Good, mate.
6: Yeah, good. I'm an Eagles supporter, but I was actually going for Brisbane today, but that's all right. The Dockers, you know, they played very well. They played very well. They can't, you know, they shouldn't be disappointed. They did well. They say that you need one to win one, possibly next year, because now you've got other teams, players going to other clubs. Can they do it? We'll see. Brisbane, all heart. That team is all heart. And Fagan, I have respect for that bloke. He's a great coach. He's a great coach. And there's going to be a lot of coaches lining up for that Brisbane job next year, because I think Fagan will go out as a coach.
1: Yeah, good call, Tony. I mean, you know, it's hard to do it over here in Western Australia to talk about the other side. But, I mean, how amazing is that side to be three goals down with 3.5 minutes to go and have won the quality. Yeah, we know they're talented, but so are Freo. But the structure, the system, the mind, like the clarity to be able to go, right, this is what we're going to do about it in a do or die, everything on the line moment. Like they did it three times. They didn't just kick one goal to go in front. They came back from 17 points down. I mean, that is unbelievable. So well done to Brisbane and well said, Tony. Pauline from Bellajura, how are you?
15: Hey, Scotty. I'm good. I'm a bit sad, but, you know, long-suffering Freo supporter from a long time. Love you. I listen to you every week on PR. I have got a son that passed away in a workplace accident in 2019, who was an inaugural supporter, and I was hoping this year we would do it for him, but, you know, next year, mate, next year.
1: Yeah, Pauline, that's shattering to hear. I'm so sorry to hear that. And you know what? I've got a few people upstairs too, and I reckon your son will be looking down to bless the side. I reckon they've got one in there for you, I think. What do you reckon?
15: I know he will be. I know he will be. Yeah. Thanks, mate.
1: No worries. Keep the support going, Pauline. It's bloody hard losing grand finals. I can tell you that. That's why, Richard, you got me going there, mate. Just to have it. Oh, it just really, it's really hard to define and to show. And you hear it in Pauline's voice. Like, I don't think Pauline needs an apology, to be honest. And I don't think she was asking for one either. To say that a player or a team, a sporting side, needs to apologise for losing a game of football in something they've clearly just put their entire life into, it just really, really gets me going. So if you want to fire me up, give me another one of those. Bianca is from Mount Hawthorne, my neck of the woods. Hi, Bianca.
16: Hello.
1: Bianca, you're on air.
16: Hi. I just wanted to send a message out to all of the Freo supporters, just to have faith. I just saw some footage. It wasn't, I don't think it was on the live telecast on Channel 7, but it was on their Facebook feed, and it was of Vossie going around after the final siren, lifting up Amos, lifting up Tracy, lifting up Youngie off the ground and hugging them and saying, come on, mates, stand up and be proud. Be proud of everything we've done this year. Be proud of their performance that we've done, and I just think that's just in essence what Freo's made of, and just want to say, yeah, have faith, be proud of what we've been able to achieve this year.
1: Good on you, Bianca. I love it. Keep them coming. Love to hear what you think. Happy to be disagreed with too. Chris, give me a call. You want to text that sort of stuff into the text line? Just give us a call. Get yourself on air. Front up, big fella. Be nice to speak to you. Jerry from Westminster. Jerry, what do you think, mate? You've seen some big grand finals over the years.
17: Yeah, sure have, and I've been disappointed in a lot of them too, from a Collingwood point of view, but just try and be as gentle as I can here, because I can understand, empathise a bit with what's going on with the supporters at Fremantle at the moment and the players. But what worried me, I thought, you know, they may have learnt from the terminology that was thrown around for the last, like, couple of years ago, and that was Flag Mantle. And then you heard discussions going on around the town leading up to the grand final. This could be the beginning of a dynasty at Fremantle. It's our time. The windows are open for, you know, one, two, three premierships. Well, to build a dynasty, you have to win a premiership for a start. And I think the reason why I can fairly say that Brisbane have built a dynasty, and I don't think that dynasty's finished yet. I think it's going to continue. And the reason why, Scoey, is because of what they did in that last 4 minutes of today's match. Fremantle can learn from that, because I sat in the lounge here saying, I think Fremantle have got this, but now we know history, I was wrong, and Brisbane won it in the last 4 minutes. That's why they've built a dynasty in Brisbane. That's why they've been so successful. So let's learn from it, and don't be too harsh with each other, and everybody's feeling miserable at the moment, particularly supporters of Fremantle, and they'll come good, provided they can sit back and learn from their defeat, and then put their heads up and start again fresh, but take time to be sad and whatever they're feeling at the moment, and gut-wrenching and all that. We're only human, so let's empathise with them rather than putting the boots in. Thanks, Scully.
1: Good on you, Jerry. I reckon Richard's a West Coast fan, by the way, Jerry, but yeah, I can take your thoughts. I think well said. You're a Collingwood man, I know, but I think you call it pretty straight most of the time, mate, so appreciate that on the line as well. Lots of texts coming in as well. Keep them coming, 0487 999 882. Let's just stay on the phone. Got lots of calls to get through. Joe from Meckering. Is that right?
18: Yeah. G'day, mate.
1: Hey, mate.
18: Time for Fremantle to have a serious look at their policies. They've been reluctant the whole time and refused to join an AFL reserve system like Brisbane and all the others have. Rather, they'd have a Pillmantle club, which, yeah, they're great. Fremantle's great at winning West Australian Football League matches and premierships, but they've got to get with a program, and they're never going. The karma will tell you that they'll never win a premiership until they get with the whole thing. Get rid of this damn alliance with Fremantle, have a reserves AFL side as well, and they don't deserve to win a premiership as long as they keep that policy.
1: Fair enough, Joe. I disagree, but I'm not quite sure how making an AFL reserve side will help them win a premiership, but I think there is a lot of work to do with the Waffle and Peel Thunder alignment, and, you know, clearly there they've had a fair bit of success, but I think Fremantle as a club got a lot right, you know, whether you disagree with the alignment or not. They've had a very healthy list, and that's why they won the premiership in the Waffle, and then they just went a kick away effectively from a grand final win in the AFL. So I don't know. I just don't know how much more you could do. I don't know how much more. All right, so giving me 3 more minutes of footy. It's a pretty good effort in my book. Who's next? Greeley from Mandra. Hi, Greeley.
19: Hey, Roz, how you doing?
1: Good.
19: Yeah, I was just listening to the game driving down from Geraldton. It was a mad game. It was really exciting.
1: Good.
19: I just want to, you know, say, you know, don't get too upset at your Freo supporters. You did really well. And let's all have a minute of silence for Uncle Shano. He's a sookie hole right now.
1: Good on you, Greeley. I appreciate that. Keep these calls coming. 133882. Leslie on the text line, the Dockers had nothing to apologise for today's game. Lady Luck sometimes sees one time get more fluky goals than the other. The ball bounced the right way, the wrong way, but it was a great game and they were pipped at the post. They didn't choke. I think that does well, and they will be very fierce for next year. This one's from Chris. Hi, Will. Don't know if you discussed earlier, but interested to hear your opinion of Will Ashcroft, 31 possessions, not winning the Norm Smith medal. Staggering oversight, in my opinion, but the judges, considering he single-handedly got the Lions over the line. I reckon the system's no good with the Norm Smith. They give their votes with about 10 minutes to play, and I reckon if they've watched that last 10 minutes with what he did in the last 2 minutes of the game, he might have right-edged it. My votes, for what it was worth, was Young for 3, Sarong for 2, and I had Ashcroft with these last 5 minutes for 1. I didn't have Bolton in the top 3 players of the ground, and some of the Norm Smith voters agreed with me. I'll go through those votes a little later on, but give us a call. Let's keep getting through these calls. 133882. It's a quick break and we'll be back to those. It's 24 minutes to 6.
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1: Lots of reactions after a massive Grand Final. Tough loss for Dockers fans, no doubt, and loving hearing your thoughts here on 6PR. We'll head back to the lines. If you want to jump on, you can, 133-882, or send me a text message, 0487-999-82. Anthony is from Cardinia. Your thoughts, mate?
35: Good evening, Will. Look, mate, very happy. I thought it was already written in the stars, and a lot of people probably didn't get this, but when the JB medalist goes triple time, it means he's going to get a triple premiership in a row. So thought that was telling. commiserations to you, mate, going picking the wrong team there today. You look good in white. No worries about that. I just felt, you know, it's quite interesting going the whole year and the way they went about it. That I kind of feel like it was lost earlier in the week when they said this is just another game, this is just another game. This is when the Lions showed who they are. This is why they're, you know, triple premiers, four grand finals in a row, and God knows what's to come. Lovely call today. The unbelievable game, one that, you know, Eagles supporters will hold dear to their heart in different ways. And also, just speaking about the Eagles too, they're the only team to go minor premiers, lose the qualifying game, and then win a premiership. There you go.
1: Nice. I like it. Anthony, great thoughts, mate, on how all of that went down. Thought it was telling losing Alex Pearce when they did, their leader behind the footy, and you can talk about the Logan Morris mark at the end. Would that have been Pearce v. Morris? Maybe, but I don't know. Have we seen the last of Alex Pearce? Maybe. Achilles injury, It's usually somewhere between 8 and 12 months, that recovery, and he wouldn't have too many years in front of him, I don't think, Piercy. So, yeah, that could have further repercussions other than just this game that's going to cost them. Jared is on the line from Wembley. Hi, Jared.
2: Hey, g'day. G'day, Scully. I love your commentary, by the way.
1: Thanks, mate.
2: Just want to mention, I'm a full West Coast Eagles supporter. I was a member for 6 years during the Chris Judd era. It was fantastic at Subiaco there. But look, on the seeing hand of my heart, swear to God, I was actually going for the Dockers today, fully. I was just hoping that they'd win at least one. But I just wanted to just say it was, unfortunately, it's heartbreaking because I've got a lot of friends that are Docker supporters. And, yeah, look, you know, it's a West Australian thing. And truly, with my heart, Scully, it's a shame that, you know, when it's a shame that the teams are divided, the Eagles versus the Dockers, and so badly with the supporters. And, like, I mean, I was brought up as a kid. My grandfather, Les Dottie Mead, told me never ever kick a sportsman when he's down. See, I'd never ring up and go, sucked in, you know, I'm glad the Dockers lost. You know, it could have been the other way around, the Eagles. And the last thing you want to hear is, I'm glad your team lost, mate. I just find that negative. You know, you don't do that. And in the old-fashioned way, in the Australian old-fashioned way, you don't kick a dog when he's down. And just say, I'm sorry, your team didn't win. Bad luck. And I'm only 45, mate. I'm not a bloody old person or anything. But you just don't kick a dog when he's down. And, you know, just a shame. It's only a game and, you know, you know, it's the end of the story, basically, isn't it?
1: Yeah, it's a really good call. Yeah, well done, Jared. Yeah, I think it's interesting, isn't it? What winning and losing does to everybody, really. And there's no right or wrong, really. And I think, I think it's really well said from you, Jared. Steve in Carlisle, mate. How did you see that?
3: Yeah, good day, guys. Yeah, how you going, Will?
1: Good, mate.
3: It's done and shattered. You know, been a member for a long time with Fremantle. And, I don't want to say, well done to what she's done at winning the medal by Shane Bolton. And also Justin Longmore, how he's coached him this year. And I hope he continues on coaching him next year. And I just want to say to the team there at 6PR, like you, Will, and Carl Landon and Brad Hardy and all them, great call this year in football. And I wish you guys all the very best.
1: Good on you, Steve. Appreciate it. You're a big contributor to the station, mate. We love having you on. So thanks for your thoughts. Kim is from Belmont. Kim, were you at the game, mate? You thought it was a great game. How was it?
4: Yeah, I just want to say the last three games, the two prelims and the grand final, they've just been a fantastic contest. I mean, Aussie rules is about the contest, you know, the character of the contest, you know, the character of the player going for the, you know, I just don't believe these people. You know, they're bagging their own team. You've just seen a fantastic contest. What's the matter with these people? I just don't understand their mentality, you know?
1: Yeah. I'm probably the same, Kimmy. That's okay. Everyone's welcome to their opinion. And I'm also welcome to disagree with opinions, by the way. A couple of texts coming in. I can actually do as I please. Luke is from East Vic Park. Luke, what did you think of the Dockers?
5: Goey, mate, no. Bloody oath, they need to apologise. That was a stinker.
1: Okay.
5: Last 3 minutes. Are you serious? No way. They go, what, through the season 18 and what? Nearly blow a qualifying and then only just scrape through in a prelim. Nah, you apologise for that. Someone needs to. I don't know if it's the players, the club, but a wharfy times. Get out of it. Mate, someone needs to apologise.
1: Are you a Dockers fan, Luke?
5: No, Eagles fan, through and through, but I'm bloody sandgroper, mate. And I want to see Freo do well and be successful. Now it's heartbreaking. There must be thousands of people in Freo now who are just devastated, mate. That's a stinker. So bloody hell. Yeah, you played well when they interviewed that guy. I don't believe, you know, everything he said. But when he said about apologising, someone's got to. Mate, horrible.
1: Yeah, I'd encourage any Freo fans that want to ring up and ask for an apology. I think it's coming from the West Coast Division, Luke, with all due respect, but that is your opinion, mate. And, I don't know who you want to, do you want Alex Pearce to jump on and apologise to who? To the Western Australia? Wouldn't have thought so. 14 minutes to 6. Plenty of calls still. Stay there, Troy. Jeremy Mouse coming to you next.
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1: All right, we're going to rapid fire the rest of the calls. There's still lots there. We'll see how many we can get through. I reckon we're breaking some records right here. Jules is from Bibra Lake. Jules, how did you see it?
15: Oh, look, I just, the guy that just, the Eagle supporter that just ran up and said, someone needs to apologise. Sorry, I don't talk football. Seriously, the boys did us proud.
1: Yeah.
15: They did us proud. We were, it was just so unlucky for those last 4 minutes, but nobody's got, they've got nothing to apologise for.
1: Yep. Good on you, Jules. I agree with you. Mouse, you're over there, weren't you, Mousy?
16: Yes, I was at the game. We were, just quickly, the biggest losers, apart from the players today, are all the pubs around Melbourne, because everyone, instead of going to the pubs, have just gone home to their hotel rooms. It was like a morgue when the siren went. It was unbelievable. Whoever pushed the Warpies on button needs to be named, whoever that was, because it cost them the game. And Brisbane have said that. Now, the other thing is, too, is just a bit of humour.
1: Yeah.
16: When I got out of the pub, out of the taxi with Adam Papalia on Tuesday night, we left Melbourne Airport going to the city. We got in the taxi, the driver put it from $0 to $30 straight away. We said, what's going on here? And he said, oh, it's a big car. And I said, hang on, we're both under 5 foot four. He says, oh, it's a big car. And he put it up by $30. It cost us $100 to get there. And then Carl Langdon, he left the MCG to get there to get his plane tonight. When he got here, the plane got delayed by half an hour. It cost him $120. At the same time, we left the MCG in a tram, went to the city, got an Uber, then got to the airport 5 minutes before him. cost us $40.
1: Come on, Mouse, I'm rapid firing this. That's enough for you. I'm sorry, mate. Thanks for telling us. Go and sort the taxi driver's house. Danny's from Stirling. Hi, Danny, you want to talk footy?
0: Yeah, mate. Great. Look, Frio Dockers played above themselves today. Frio fans, that was a fantastic game that you played. Except there was one bloke there you brought over in a plane. You put him up in a hotel. He's on the salary cap. He played today 11 minutes on the ground. He had one disposal, no metres gained. He's blind as a bat, can't see anything, you know. So I think, Nick, that bloke is, of course, we know who he is, you know. Find Mason. Where's Mason, you know? Never seen him all day. And the other thing is trade. Your list lets you down. Trade. Get rid of Darcy, get rid of Mason, and get some ruck in there. Because if you did that, you would have won today. Easy. 6 goals, easy today, to give Luke Jackson a rest, you know, and give Guy Pearce a rest, because, you know, Mason wasn't seen today. No. So why you brought him over to Melbourne, I don't know. All right, that's it. Thanks
1: a lot. Well, thank you, Danny. Appreciate it. I mean, they brought him over because he held his spot on the side all year. Sean Darcy couldn't get in. I saw Sean Darcy play in the Waffle Grand Final, and he was not up to AFL level and standard from what I could see. So that's why Mason Cox was in the side, and they left Luke Jackson out there because he's far better. And I think he did all that he absolutely could have. Jeremy from High Wycombe. Hi, mate.
17: Hey, mate. Great call, guys. Disappointing, but I'm not talking about the Dockers or Brisbane. I'm actually talking about how good was Kylie Minogue as a Melbourne girl that started in Melbourne, and that pre-game entertainment was just crash on, and so many generations watching her perform that, and how much did she love it? You could see it in her face. The fact that that young girl walked out in her high school uniform with a Walkman, and I'm old enough to have had a Walkman, I would like to give credit to Kylie for her performance today. So.
1: Thanks, Jeremy. Appreciate that, mate. Yeah, I thought she was good. I would have liked to have been there live. I don't think TV did it justice. But from all reports, spoke to a few of my mates were there enjoying it, had their sort of heels shuffling on the ground, enjoying some Kylie action. So well done to the AFL for securing that. The NRL going with nobody. Susan from Cardinia, what did you think about that game?
18: I thought the Fremantle Dockers were just amazing. They tried their heart out the whole time. They need to be congratulated for the wonderful effort all season long. And I'd like to know what is everybody organising for a welcome home to congratulate them on such a great effort. Can you tell me what is being organised for tomorrow?
1: Well, I know they were doing a bit of a tour through Frio if they won and then heading to Coburn, but I actually do not quote me on that, Susan. I haven't been across exactly what the plans were, but I'm sure it'll be on Frio website, socials. They will be doing something, but I will say, having been a part of the losing one, it's not a great experience for anyone. Isaac is from Perth. Isaac, got to get through this one quickly, mate.
19: Hello.
1: Yes, you're on air, mate.
19: Hey, everybody. I'm a recent convert from rugby, but there's some similarities in the sport. When multiple players run together, for me, that's really exciting. Like, that's my adrenaline gets that. Something I found amazing about this game was that it's so quick, and it's such a spontaneous sport that I take my hat off to anyone who can get even into the AFL. So, yeah, incredible. Shane Bolton, Frederick, Dudley, you know, I think they did amazing. And for most to go out with a tendon tear, that's horrible. But, man, everyone fought amazing. And congratulations to the Brisbane Lions.
1: Thanks, Isaac. Good man. Troy, you've got 30 seconds, my friend. You can be our last caller today.
21: Oh, sorry. I wanted to talk, and them perfect people who want apologies, what a bunch of flogs. I want to talk about the umpires. Never heard much about them. People haven't whinged about them, Will. What was your take on them?
1: Yeah, I thought they were pretty good. I actually took notes of every quarter of the game, and I had two ones in the first two quarters. They were hot on the 15 metre. I thought they got a couple of those wrongs. Other than that, that was the best in the business. So I think we did pretty well. Hey, congrats, everybody. We got through all the calls. Well done. We're going to take a short break. We will be back before the 6 o'clock news. It's 4 to 6.
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1: Well, we went over 20 calls in the last hour. Well done, guys. That was good fun. Maybe not so much if you're a Dockers fan, but pretty good attitude from everybody involved. Just remember, it's a game of footy and the better team won. The best side wins every year. There's no side that deserves it more than the Premiers, and that is Brisbane this year. 14, 12, 96, 12, 17, 89, 7-point victors, and they are the team of 2026. Three-peated. Don't worry, the purple will be back. Freo will be back bigger and better than ever. It just won't be the team that rolled out there. Been great to have your company today. News coming up, 6 o'clock.
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27: Good evening, I'm Carolee Katsimbanas. Brisbane has pulled off an extraordinary win over Fremantle in the 2026 AFL Grand Final. Jordan Tunbridge reports.
2: The Lions have produced a remarkable final quarter fight back to claim a third consecutive premiership. Brisbane trailed by 10 points at three-quarter time and was still 17 points down with just 5 minutes remaining. That's when Fremantle activated Warfie time to spur the side home, but the opposite happened. Brisbane piling on four straight goals to win by 7 points. Logan Morris, the hero, putting the Lions in front with just over a minute left before kicking the sealer. Heartbreak for Fremantle, a maiden premiership ripped from its grasp as Brisbane completed an incredible three-peat. Jordan Tunbridge at the MCG.
27: And Fremantle star Shay Bolton has taken out the Norm Smith medal despite his Dockers losing the AFL Grand Final to the Lions, Bolton becoming only the fifth player in a losing side to claim the medal. The AFL Grand Final win for the Lions makes them three-peat champions. Bolton has congratulated the Brisbane players.
3: You've been a benchmark for a couple of years now. To our boys, heads up, we'll be back better and stronger. And to our fans, thank you for coming out. We appreciate you all.
27: In other news, the federal government says Australia's fuel stocks remain solid despite the ongoing difficulties caused by the Middle East conflict. There are currently 42 days worth of petrol in reserve, 32 days diesel and 29 days of jet fuel. Overseas, Chinese President Xi Jinping has wrapped up a whirlwind state visit to Washington, his first formal trip to the United States in 11 years. During the trip, President Xi and President Donald Trump agreed to extend a trade truce that was due to expire in November, but they disagreed on addressing threats posed by artificial intelligence. Checking finance, and one Australian dollar is buying 70 US cents.
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27: Well, recapping our top story, the Brisbane Lions have kicked four goals in the last 3 minutes to win the 2026 AFL Grand Final against the Fremantle Dockers by 7 points. The victory makes the Lions the three-peat Grand Final champions, winning the game 14-12-96 to the Dockers 12-17-89. Mounting a final quarter fight back, the Lions trailed by 10 points at three-quarter time and were still 17 points down with just 5 minutes remaining. Logan Morris, touted as the hero, put the Lions in front with just over a minute left before kicking the sealer. And now a three-time premiership winning coach, Chris Fagan, receiving the Jock McHale medal as premiership coach, thanking everyone involved at the Brisbane Lions.
5: Thank you so much for all that you do. It's been a big program over the last 4 years to make it to grand finals and to do what we've done, and there's a lot of people that deserve a pat on the back for that. And to our supporters, you're sensational. Thank you so much.
27: And Fremantle's Shay Bolton awarded the Norm Smith medal, judged best on ground. To the NRL, and the Panthers coach Ivan Cleary says son and co-captain Nathan is a certain starter for tomorrow's prelim final against the Knights. The champion halfback is recovering from a stress-related foot injury. In the NBL later this evening, the Perth Wildcats will be taking on the New Zealand Breakers. And 22-year-old Aussie Talia Gibson is through to her first tour-level singles final at the Singapore Tennis Open. And that's the latest news and sport.
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14: Perth's weather, it'll be partly cloudy with light winds and we're dropping down to an overnight low of 12 degrees. Before tomorrow, Sunday, a shower or two and a top of 22. Monday, showers and 21 degrees. Tuesday, shower or two, 20. Wednesday, showers, a top of 19. Thursday, partly cloudy, 20. And Friday, also partly cloudy and 23 degrees. I'm Carolee Katsimbanis and you're listening to Perth 6PR.
15: Hello, Australia. This is Pete Smith speaking. It's time to take your seats and put them on the chairs provided and enjoy another evening of the Simon Owen Show.

0: and thank you.
1: And thank you. Thank you to the footy teams on 6PR, Adam and the gang and Carl and Beaver and Matt on 3AW and their gang. Thank you for a great grand final call and for everyone listening through 6PR at the moment, where it is now 8 minutes after six. My heart breaks for all of you. It is, I was hoping for a Freo win, I must say. I don't really follow football. You know, it's not part of my vibe. It's not a big thing for me, but watching the last couple of minutes of that game today was just heartbreaking. Brisbane have had their wins. Like, it's, you guys just, you deserved to win, and it didn't happen. I was expecting massive parties at the Sail and Anchor or the, or Brian's Sports Bar. It just would have been going off tonight. Now I expect it's all quite flat. We'll take your calls later on tonight when we get into the thick of the show and we have some time with the phones. If you do want to give us a buzz later on, 133-882 for 6PR listeners, for 3AW listeners, 133-693. But let's just get straight into it with Sandy Kay.
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3: So you want to be showbiz?
1: Oh, I look forward to this time each and every week over the next 26 or so weeks, we hope. Sandy Kay joins us. Hello, Sandy.
4: Hi, Simon. Happy grand final night to you.
1: Yes.
4: I'm very excited to be with you on this auspicious occasion. And as you said, for the next 26 weeks, can't wait.
1: And yeah, until footy starts next year. So that's all quite exciting. It's going to be good to be back in regular.
4: Indeed. It's gone quite fast, hasn't it, the football season, really? It comes and goes. Well, I suppose life generally just goes quite fast.
1: It flies every year. When they, because I look at the round numbers because I'm not interested in the game. I see the, you know, when it comes to tipping and stuff, I see round one, round two, and like, footy's back. And then before I know it, it's like a week later, it's round 17. And I go, hang on.
4: Yeah.
1: How did that happen?
4: Yeah.
1: Yeah.
4: It's very divisive, isn't it? People either really like or dislike the football. There are not too many people who can sort of take it or leave it. You're kind of passionate about one way or the other with it, I think.
1: Yeah, yeah. And I think the fact that it's like it's the country's biggest game in terms of, you know, pure fan followings and attendances and stuff. It's the biggest game in the country. And yet there's so many people who don't like it that, you know, they get irritated when it's sort of shoved down their faces. But it's,
4: exactly.
1: But how good is it to have a sport that our country can call its own? I think that's wonderful.
4: A national sport, that's right. And I like the fact that the NFL came to Australia a few weeks ago too. I'm sitting here talking to you from America. And all the Americans I meet go, oh, the NFL was down under.
1: Yes.
4: And yeah, that's right. And Australia really seemed to enjoy that too, I heard.
1: Yeah, record, like 100,000, it was just over 100,000 people. It was like 100,024 or something like that.
4: I wonder how many of them understood the rules of the game.
1: Yeah, probably not that many, but what a spectacle. I must admit, when I heard that it was on, I thought, oh, yeah, that'd be interesting, but

0: website?
1: And I have to tell you, yes, do that. This week I've got a very special interview up because it's with Carlos Santana.
0: Oh,
1: and
0: magnificent.
1: Do you know, I spoke to him for about an hour and a half, and I don't think we mentioned music once.
0: Oh, isn't that lovely when that happens?
1: It was amazing. He talks all about spirituality and what happened to him as a kid and his whole outlook on life. He's really an incredible chap. He's an incredible, incredible person. So, yes, if you're going to the website, you can listen to it there or any podcast platform or really anywhere, YouTube, whatever. You'll find it. But it's a terrific interview because he's a great man.
0: Fantastic. All righty. Now, what have you seen?
1: Well, there are lots of things on streaming channels at the moment, so I'll just run through a few of my favourites very quickly for you. On Apple TV, there are 8 episodes out now, all out now, which is fabulous. You can binge watch a series called Brothers, starring Matthew McConaughey and Woody Harrelson. The two of them have been best friends for years, but a shocking family secret suggests that their connection might even be a bit closer than that. It's a comedy series where the two Hollywood actors play fictional versions of themselves. So after Woody's daughter's engagement falls apart, he loads up the family and heads to Austin, Texas for an extended stay at Matthew's ranch. But what starts out as a really healing getaway quickly spirals when Matthew's mother accidentally lets slip a long-buried secret that the two friends might actually be brothers.
0: Oh.
1: How would you be finding that out at a late stage, right?
0: Yeah.
1: It's a heartfelt, chaotic and wildly funny story about friendship, family, fame and the messy line between myth and reality. I mean, I like both of those guys. And I have to tell you, here in Los Angeles, I might have mentioned it to you before, Woody Harrelson has, because weed is completely legal here, he has this most amazing weed bar on Sunset Boulevard on the famous strip.
0: Yeah.
1: Have I told you about this before?
0: No.
1: It's like walking into a giant chemist warehouse with everything. Actually, it's set out better than chemist warehouse because you can actually browse what there is on the shelves with ease, and it's quite wider. All sorts of like paraphernalia. And then you buy whatever you want. There's a bar for people who drink on one side, and on the other room it's all for people who smoke, so the two shouldn't mix. I'm not quite sure why. But then you can go out the back, and it's like this jungle garden area that has little nooks and crannies where people can sit and chat and smoke or do whatever you're doing. And it has treetop little rooms, so you climb up ladders and sit in these little rooms where you can watch screens, movies or television or whatever and do your stuff. When I was there a couple of years ago, I haven't been back there yet this year. I will go before I leave here. They were doing a tribute show at the Hollywood Bowl when, what's his name, died. And I've just forgotten his name. Anyway, but the Eagles came in and Paul McCartney. And that's where they all go before they do their shows. It's the most incredible place I have ever seen in my life. I mean, very different to anything we've got at home, that's for sure.
0: Yeah.
1: But they're allowed here and we're not.
0: Well, we could just do it with the grog. I like the sound of the place I'm not into drugs at all, but
1: it's just an amazing scene to watch. And Jimmy Buffett was the name. It's funny how as you get older, you just forget the names, things just go out of your head and then they pop back a minute or two later, right?
0: Yeah. Once you finish thinking about it, it suddenly comes.
1: It comes back. The connections.
0: Yeah. It's like somewhere in the brain, someone's trying to open a gate slowly. Oh, there it is. Let the cows out. Yeah.
1: Exactly. Hey, I have to tell you before I get on too, I took a ride in a driverless car, like a driverless Uber. They're called Waymos.
0: Yes.
1: And they run around a restricted circumference here, only certain areas, but it's the weirdest feeling to hop in one of those. It's great fun.
0: And an empty car, and you sit in the back seat and there's no one in the front.
1: No. And you hope to hell it's not going to crash or it'll get you where you're supposed to be going. It's much cheaper than getting an Uber or a Lyft. So I think they're gaining popularity simply because of that.
0: Yeah.
1: But it's going to do a lot of Uber drivers out of business.
0: Eventually it's going to be the future.
1: Exactly.
0: And the other good thing about it, I guess, is, if you want to go out somewhere and have a few drinks, it's a cheap trip home. So Yeah.
1: Well, that it is. But when I spoke to an Uber driver here, I got a ride earlier today, and he said he could only think of two good reasons why a driverless car would

0: work. The first would be if you're transporting a cat and someone is allergic, the driver is allergic to cats.
1: Yes.
0: So you don't have to have any contact. Or if the person who was riding was sick and contagious and not wanting to give it to the driver. I thought, yeah, well, that makes sense.
1: Yeah, that's true. That's good.
0: But you're right, though. It is the future. Yeah. Anyway, I just thought I'd tell you about that. East of Eden is a 7-episode series that starts on Thursday on Netflix, which is really good, starring Oscar nominees Florence Pugh and Kieran Hines. It's an adaptation of John Steinbeck's classic novel. I'm sure you read that back in the day. Set in the farmlands of, you didn't, Salinas Valley in California.
1: That one wasn't on my school list.
0: It wasn't on the reading list. It's a very good book, East of Eden. The story centers on successive generations of two families who are destined to reenact the fateful story of Cain and Abel. You might want to check out that Netflix series. 7 episodes, all dropped on Thursday. Another one you can binge watch.
1: Yep, sounds good.
0: And the
1: good.
0: Third one I want to tell you about is one called War, which is on HBO, 8 episodes, starring Dominic West and Sienna Miller. And this is the first season of a legal battle anthology series set in the elite world of London law. Two of London's most prestigious rival firms go head to head in the divorce case of the century between a rich tech titan and his estranged wife, who's an international film star. Each side is certain that they're going to win, but as the case spirals and loyalties fracture, reputations are on the line and everybody's playing to win. Sounds good, doesn't it?
1: Yeah, that does.
0: Not so good to
1: love
0: you.
1: I love a legal battle. So, yeah.
0: Well, if you want a bit of respite from sitting at home watching your screen, the Italian Film Festival is now on until mid-October, right around the country, and I have 5 double passes to give away to some of our lucky winners in both Perth and in Melbourne. This is the largest showing of Italian films at a festival outside of Italy and features the latest and greatest of Italian cinema. This year it also showcases 3 films on Italian fashion. The one I really liked from the Italian Film Festival is called A Brief Affair, and it is that fabulous romance affair sort of genre where a middle-aged seismologist is married to a psychiatrist, and after a strenuous chess boxing match, do you know what that means?
1: No.
0: Chess boxing match? No, I didn't either. I had to look it up. It's a two people play this game, and they have alternating rounds of blitz chess and boxing until one wins by either checkmate or knockout.
1: That's hysterical.
0: Is that weird?
1: That is. That sounds like they've been, whoever came up with that was probably in Woody Harrelson's bar.
0: Or drunk on the other side. That's right. So in this one, our protagonist goes out on a drinking binge and encounters a much younger girl at the bar. But despite his protestations, an affair does get underway and their liaisons are passionate and relatively simple to start. But of course, things turn sour and dark as she starts to infiltrate his private life. It's kind of thrilling, funny and quite warped. Actually, it's called A Brief Affair, but there are a host of fabulous films at the Italian Film Festival. Every year they come up with some gems. So if you'd like to be in the running to win a double pass to the film of your choice, at the cinema of your choice, at the session of your choice until the middle of next month, just jump onto my website, abreathoffreshair.com.au, head to the contact page, send me a message, tell me where you are listening from and why you'd like to attend the Italian Film Festival. And first 5 people I will send a double pass to.
1: Magnificent. And that's for anyone listening through 6PR or 3AW. Jump in.
0: Indeed.
1: Wonderful.
0: Indeed. Have you heard the controversy with Sacha Baron Cohen that everyone's talking about?
1: Oh, no, I haven't. Is he in trouble again, is he? He's always
0: yeah,
1: at the centre
0: of something. Yeah, he absolutely is. So he's revived Ali G, his character, and it's sparked so much controversy that theatres all over the UK are saying that they're not going to screen it. It's quite amazing. He just gets himself into trouble whatever he does. The trailer has just been released. It's a fly on the wall documentary similar to Borat called Ali G, Who Is It? Who is I? And it sees him kind of lurching on unsuspecting members of the public while in character as Ali G. The character of Ali G actually originated in 1998 and was featured in a 2002 film called Ali G in the House. But the plot for the new film reads, after 20 years spent chillin', tokin' and bonin', Ali G is shocked to discover that his long-term girlfriend Julie is 8 months months pregnant. Faced with an extra mouth to feed, he gets off his batty and heads to America to reclaim his former glory, but soon encounters adversaries who will ultimately threaten his and his child's very existence. I love Sacha Baron Cohen. I think he's so clever. But, you know, there's all this talk about it being racist and whatever, whatever, and making fun of the...
1: I've never really warmed to him, I must say. The character of Borat and the character of Ali G.
0: Yeah, you didn't like it.
1: No, I've just never really warmed to him. Appreciate his, you know, comic ability and his success. Good on him, but it's just, he's never really been on my radar, I must admit.
0: Okay. Yeah. Well, I will beg to differ with that. I think he's very, very clever and I liked... One thing I bet you can relate to is this book that I have just read, of which I have two copies to give away, thanks to the publisher, who were very kind of them. It's called A Suitable Man, and it is it comes to us from the author Jock Sorong. So if you're of a certain generation, you are bound to know Fletcher Jones, the stores, the clothing, of course, the daggy dad slacks. But you mightn't know the story of the man who founded the store. So this is all about Fletcher Jones's life and achievements. He's a wanderer and a dreamer who became a visionary businessman and social entrepreneur. He bought 5 acres outside Warrnambool in regional Victoria to put his factory on. And I asked the author, Jock Sorong, what the best thing about the book and the man was.
2: He was a capitalist, but he cared a great deal about the quality of life that he was giving his workers. He wanted them to be as excited about what he was doing as he was. They owned shares in the company, and he remembered all of their names. There were 3,000 of them, and he was interested in their families and interested in the town being the best town it could possibly be. The company gradually collapsed in the 90s and the 2000s. It's an interesting study in the Australian 20th century and the ways that we did things differently then. A lot of the values are timeless, and there's no reason we can't return to them.
3: What sort of values are you talking about?
2: Well, particularly that quality of seeing your workers as an integral part of your own success rather than as tools to be manipulated. I think the idea that you can take recycled goods and turn them to business, and also that you can create products of a quality that will last so that you're not filling up landfills, that idea is timeless. And he was big into both of those things. He was very skeptical about synthetics, but he fought it for as long as he could.
3: What's the best thing about the book?
2: I think the sheer inventiveness of Fletcher dreaming up an empire out of nothing. If you think about young people who do that today online, this is an example of the same thing, but almost a century ago. When he wanted to build this huge factory, he got together a bunch of his mates and they basically scoured the countryside for surplus military stuff and built the factory out of it. And I think for young people today, that's the way you get around this sense of a capitalist economy that's out of reach and oppressive, that you can build up little cottage industries out of nothing much.
0: It really is an amazing story. We can learn so much from Fletcher Jones's fundamental human decency that seems to be quite lacking, really, in today's world, doesn't it?
1: Yeah. I'm looking forward to I reckon I'll probably read that. Having said that, I've got 4 books on my bedside
0: lined
1: table
0: up
1: that have been sitting there gathering dust. I would like to read it, but whether I actually do get to is another question.
0: Maybe in your retirement one day, do you think?
1: Yeah.
0: Because you're too busy. Lots of stuff out and about too. I just want to tell you about quickly, Simon.
1: Mm-hmm.
0: And I've got more tickets to give away. I can't believe how much I gathered for our listeners tonight. In Melbourne, there is a fabulous band called Yacht Rock Revival. This is right up my alley.
1: Yes.
0: And they're an 8-piece band of smooth grooves, pristine harmonies and sun-soaked soft rock from the golden era of the late 70s and early 80s. They celebrate the sound that really defined a generation and was all over AM radio for so long. So, you know, hits from Toto, Steely Dan, Chris Cross, Michael McDonald, Boz Scaggs, so many more. They're actually doing 2 different shows right up until New Year's Eve at various venues right across Melbourne. The first one is called Studio 54. And that one, that's a revival that focuses on 70s, 80s disco. So songs from artists like Earth, Wind and Fire, Donna Summer, ABBA, Michael Jackson, Bee Gees, Village People, all of that stuff, right? The second one they're doing is called Motown. And that's a revival from the Legends of Soul, people like Stevie Wonder, Aretha Franklin, Marvin Gaye, The Supremes and The Temptations. I could read you a whole list of where they're going to be, but I think that's going to take us too long. It might just be easier for people to jump on their website called yachtrockrevival.com.au. And what I've got for our listeners are four double passes, obviously a double pass per listener, that are valid for a whole year. So you can choose between going to Brighton Beach Hotel, next Saturday, or the Matthew Flinders on November 21, or Chelsea Heights on December 5, or Doncaster Shopping Town on New Year's Eve, or any show that comes up next year. These guys are really busy and really super good. They are just amazing voices, amazing musical talents, and they do all that music brilliantly. So you can really expect a fabulous night out. And lastly, remember Ben Lee?
1: Oh, yeah, My Disease. Great song.
0: Exactly. Great song. He's a lovely, lovely man from Sydney. He's going to be in Perth. He hasn't been there for some time. And you will find him at the Rekabyte on Tuesday night and Frio Social this coming Wednesday night. And he puts on a wonderful show. And Catch My Disease, I bet that's the last track he plays.
1: Oh, sure. It will be. It has to be the encore track, yeah. It was such a big hit for him, yeah. I've seen him do bits and pieces. I've seen him do bits with Missy Higgins because I'm a big fan of her.
0: Oh, I like her too.
1: Yeah, so I've seen clips of him, doing, random stuff where he gets celebrities on and just in gigs. So I've seen a bit of Ben Lee over the journey, and he's good. I really like him.
0: He's got a great voice. Have we got one more minute for me to tell you a tale from New York?
1: Okay, yeah.
0: My friend, do you remember Dan Hill, who did Sometimes When We Touch?
1: Love him, yes.
0: I love him too. He's my friend, and he came from Toronto to see me in New York, and he brought with him his demo. This is a bit of hot gossip for music lovers everywhere. He's doing a duet with Melissa Manchester.
1: He
0: played us the demo that she sent to him, which is really raw, just her bashing on the piano and singing. She'd made up this song, and he's like, I want to say sexied it up or sold it up, and he's going to put his voice with it. And it's going to be fabulous. I'll keep you abreast of when that single will be released. He's a wonderful guy, and I'm looking forward to this new duet that he's doing with Melissa Manchester.
1: And you're a wonderful person as well, and we're looking forward to having you back in the country next week.
0: I'm coming home. Yay. Yes, I'll be back at home or maybe in the studio this time next week for sure.
1: That'll be marvelous. All right, lovely to chat to you as always, Sandy. Thank you.
0: Thanks, Si.
1: And
0: bye now.
1: Get onto Sandy's website, abreathoffreshair.com.au, if you want any of those tickets or the books that Sandy spoke about. And if not, just do it to check out the interview with, what's his name? What was his name, Sandy?
0: His name is...
1: Santana.
0: His name is Carlos Santana. It's a fabulous interview. Exactly.
1: Yeah, there we go. I just went blank again, like we discussed earlier. All right. Thanks, Sandy.
0: Bye, Si.
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1: Justin Coombs-Pierce joins us, as he does from this point on, every week, because there's no more footy interruptions. So it's good to have you back. Hello, Justin.
15: Hello, Simon. Hey, you were talking about driverless cars before. I only caught the the tail end, so I didn't actually hear what you were talking about. I've been in a driverless car before.
1: Oh, did you love it? Or did you?
15: I loved it. Yeah. It was the greatest thing ever. When I was in LA, I used Waymo all everywhere, which is the driverless system they've got over there. It was fantastic. You don't have to talk to anyone. It's safe. It was fantastic. I want it here. I would love to have driverless cars here.
1: Yeah, I would too, because isn't it a sad reflection on us though that we would love a driverless car just so we don't have to talk to people?
15: So cool. It was great. I loved it. Got a little bit hairy, one little spot. If a car breaks down in front of you, it has to sort of negotiate its way out. But in LA that was a bit of fun. But I just think they're fantastic.
1: Yeah, but they're doing people out of
15: cheaper.
1: Jobs.
15: Well, no, but they're cheaper because they don't have to.
1: They don't have to pay anyone. Yeah. Yeah, but
15: anyway, that's just my two cents. I was a big fan. I loved them. It's nearly 2 years ago since I was in one, but absolutely loved it.
1: But we're a funny bunch of people because on one hand we say, automation's taking over. There's no jobs for our kids. Unemployment's going to get worse and worse.
15: We're heading to retirement, mate. We'll be right.
1: And at the same time, we want driverless cars. We all go through the self-checkout lines in the supermarket.
15: Yeah,
1: we do everything we can to avoid people and then complain that there's no
15: jobs. I'm happy for people to do jobs, providing I don't have to talk to them while they're doing it.
1: Yeah, that's fair enough. All right, now, so tonight's top five of everything. We want your calls on 133693.
15: Yeah, this has been an interesting one.
1: And your text messages as well on 0477 693 693. And you also, of course, through 6PR, you can call us on 133-882. So, get your phones ready. Tonight's top five of everything. This great suggestion of yours, considering today,
12: Kylie Minogue songs.
15: Yeah, yeah. I just thought it'd be cool. And I know, and this is where it gets really embarrassing for me. Because yes, I have been in a driverless car. But no, I didn't actually see Kylie's performance in the grand final today. I didn't actually watch any of the grand final.
12: You didn't watch it? No, well, no. See, you like, you know, baseball and those American.
15: Obviously, the Dodgers were playing today. That was the thing. The Dodgers were playing today. It's they've only got a couple more games left in the regular season before we go into the postseason. But yeah, so I was actually watching the baseball today. I was watching the Dodgers. Doing a bit of reno. So no, I didn't watch the grand final.
12: How'd they go?
15: Terrible. The Dodgers won, yeah. Yeah, oh, they good. Won 2-0, yeah. That's all right. They're going for a three-peat this year, like Brisbane have just done. But yeah, they're going for a three-peat in the World Series. So fingers crossed. I'll keep you updated as the month of October rolls on, because that's when all the postseason takes place.
12: Cool. 3AW 6PR are your baseball stations.
15: We are.
12: So you didn't watch Kylie. You're going to watch it back?
15: Yeah, I will. Yeah, of course I will. I love Kylie.
12: Yeah.
15: I absolutely adore Kylie and wish I was there for that, you know, purely and simply to go, you know, to see her perform. She's one artist I've never seen live who I would, you know, that bucket list thing would absolutely 100%, you know, if the opportunity arise, I would see her in concert because I just adore her. I think she's fantastic.
12: Yeah. I wouldn't mind either, I must admit. I was never a fan back in the 80s when it all sort of started.
15: I was. That's the thing. I've loved her ever since she was Charlene on Neighbours. Absolutely. Even when she was on the Henderson Kids, she was fantastic. I think she copped a bit of a raw deal from the media, and especially going over to the UK, because they just love to smash Australians, you know, and the tall poppy thing over there. But the
12: You watched it, Doco, didn't you? I watched the Doco. I thought the Doco was pretty good, but I also thought she was a bit reserved. She didn't reveal a great deal in the Doco.
15: I don't think so. I don't think she was reserved. I just think she was Kylie. I just think she was honest.
12: Yeah. Yeah,
15: I just think she was who she is. You know, everyone spills their beans of their life to everyone.
12: No, but what's the point in doing a doco if you're not going to?
15: Her decided to do the doco.
12: She hid behind the showbiz mask. Everything went through the filter of
15: good on her.
12: Is this going to create a headline or not? So yeah.
15: Leave her alone, Simon. You're being harsh.
12: No, well, look, I loved her in Neighbours as well. And I just had this thing about at that time, I don't know if people remember, but everyone from Neighbours tried having a music career. And I just found
15: off the back of Kylie though.
12: Yeah. So Kylie did Locomotion and I didn't like it. I thought it was a pretty ordinary cover.
15: It's not in my top five, but I remember buying it. I bought that on 45 inch single the day it came out.
12: Okay. Well, look, that's good. So you were a fan, but I warmed to her years later, but when she did that and then Jason started singing and then Craig McLaughlin had Mona or whatever it was, Guy Pearce and the guy who played Dez started a band. Remember that? Yeah. No. They started a Neighbours band. Guy Pearce was in it. The guy who played Dez. I wouldn't be surprised if Harold was on bass guitar or something. I can't remember.
15: Didn't he play something on the wasn't the Salvation Army band or something? Didn't he play some
12: the
15: singles?
12: Tuba?
15: I don't know. He's the tuba.
12: Yeah, producer Bronze just said he played the tuba. Yeah.
15: There you go.
12: Yeah, Ian Smith. I love Ian Smith, by the way. He's we've had him on the show once or twice over the journey, and he's great to chat to. But yeah, look. Anyway, let's get into it. Just to finish that off, I really started liking Kylie around 2000-ish. There were some songs that came out and I thought, wow, she's actually got some real talent. That was when
15: she's
12: I started.
15: Always had real talent.
12: Oh, she has, but I think in those Stock Aitken Waterman days, like you could have done a Stock Aitken Waterman song.
15: I did. No, I didn't. But,
12: I think their recipe and formula and way of marketing just meant that anyone could have a hit.
15: Well, you know what? Rick Astley had a massive hit. He's still playing it today.
12: Exactly. And he still tours. So
15: yeah,
12: but yeah, when she hit 2000, I think she really got some good musical cred. Rather than being a famous person who was now singing, that was when she became the singer who, believe it or not, she was once upon a time an actress.
15: Yeah, well, she was. And the thing is, you got to think someone who, you know, she's well known in the United States, not as an actress.
12: Yeah.
15: She is known in the US as, you know, as a singer and a singer only. So, credit where credit's due.
12: All right. So we're going to do our top five Kylie Minogue songs. We better get into it, actually. So, all right, let's start. Your number five, Justin.
15: My number five, hopefully, because you guys have got my grabs here. We're playing from 5 to 1 here. So let's see if we can hear some audio from this one. I love this. Yeah, I love it. From her Rhythm of Love album from 1990, it was just one I remember pumping on a CD single in the car with the you know, portable CD player that plugged into the cassette thing, you know.
12: Yeah.
15: In those days.
12: Yes.
15: But I loved it, you know. Step Back in Time, just a great song.
12: Yeah, I'm not going to argue with you there. It is indeed that. Again, I didn't warm to it at the time, but going back over a catalogue now, that is one that has burned into my brain and very worthy. My number five is this. So yeah, that was from 2000. Yeah. So that was when I began to think, as I say, you know, that's when I thought she's got talent, this girl.
15: Yeah. Well, look, and you know what? And that is a fantastic song, and it got omitted from my list, that one. But you know, it'll have to be in a lot of people's list. My number four is this one from.

0: era was just, she was untouchable at that time. She absolutely just, you know, was killing it across the globe. So, yeah, from her album Fever, Love at First Sight at number four.
1: I'd forgotten that song, I must admit. I had forgotten that one. But, yeah, what a great song. Yeah, how about that? All right, mine, I won't bother waiting for a reaction from you then.
0: No, no, no.
1: Yeah, just an opportunity to call me an idiot, whatever. Yeah. The moment's passed. All right, my number four is this one.

0: Again from 2000, so yeah, great song.
1: You know what? I think this is fantastic because we haven't had any crossover yet, but yet I'm loving the songs that you've picked, but they haven't made it in my list yet. But
0: interesting. Right. Yeah,
1: number three for me, going back to the early '90s, from Rhythm of Love, is this one.

0: And when you go back to, you know, and even watching that documentary on Kylie, around that time, she wasn't getting the cred that she probably deserved around the early 90s from a lot of that stuff. Rhythm of Love was just a fantastic album, and Shocked, I think, is just, you know, one of those timeless songs. I absolutely love it.
1: That's a great song, I must admit. I'd forgotten about that one as well. All right, now, you mentioned we haven't had crossover yet. Well, now we have, because here's my number three. So, yeah, there's our first crossover, Back in Time, 1990.
0: All right, well, my number two, this one I know we won't have crossover for. This one came out in 2018, and it is absolutely just one of the most underrated albums I have. I've actually got it on vinyl and play it a lot. The album is Golden, and this song at number two for me.

0: I really love this, and I'm not a country music fan as such, but she went to Nashville to go and record a lot of that album Golden, and so you can sort of hear a lot of that country, that country pop in that stuff. But that song Dancing, I just think is one of the greatest. I absolutely love it.
1: Yeah, I don't.
0: You don't know it.
1: I don't know that one, but I like it.
0: I knew that was going to be the case.
1: I do like it. What's that called?
0: The album is called is Golden, but that song is called Dancing. It was from her 14th studio album. It's a really underrated record, and I just think it is just fantastic because it's very different Kylie. It was her, you know, because, and, you know, watching the doco, you'll see that she likes to kind of reinvent and go in a different direction here and there. And she did that with that album back in 2018. And, yeah, I love it. I put it down as one of my favorites.
1: How cool. That's one that I have never heard before. So thank you for sharing that one. Did you say she's done 14 studio albums?
0: Well, to that point, she's done more than that now. But, yeah, so wow. That was her 14th. Yeah, Golden was her 14th. Like, she's been going now for 30-plus years. So it's, well, 34, nearly 40 years, yeah.
1: Yeah. It never dawned on me that she had done that many albums. Yeah, that's taken me by surprise. I just sort of figured whenever there's a big massive hit, I figured she must have a new album out. Because she has had sort of droughts where, like all the artists, you know, you haven't.
0: No, you know what? She, yeah, possibly. She's had droughts in songs that you would have heard, but she would have, you know, had stuff that was going out on the, you know, on the,
1: disco scene and stuff. Yeah,
0: and all that sort of stuff that we, you know, you just don't really know because, you know, you're not really going out to nightclubs these days, are you, Simon?
1: No.
0: I hope not.
1: Not anymore. Not
0: jumping in the driverless car and heading out.
1: Not since I turned 13. I've never been a nightclub sort of guy. I did go to a couple, but it was under sufferance, and it was never really my scene. All right, my number two is this one from 2001.

0: Can't Get You Out of My Head from 2001.
1: The song is going to be stuck in your head now for the rest of the night.
0: Yeah, well, that's exactly what it does do to you. Yeah. It's by title and by nature. Can't Get You Out of My Head. Now, we want calls now. What's your favourite Kylie Minogue song? We've still got one each to go. 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
0: Justin Coombs-Pierce is here. We're looking at our favourite Kylie Minogue songs, our top five, and we are down to our number ones just ahead of a couple of calls. All right, Justin, your number one.
1: Well, my number one was your number two, so I don't even think we need to hear the audio for it, but Can't Get You Out of My Head is my number one Kylie song. I just think it is arguably her greatest hit ever.
0: Yeah, it's right up there, which is why it was number two for me, but for my number one, I just can't go past this.

0: I really, really love that song. And she just belts out those notes.
1: I think it's a great song. It is. I got to admit, I'm just a bit over it because I play it a lot in my other jobs. yeah, it gets played a lot. So that's why I left it off mine. But it is arguably up there too as one of her greatest ever.
0: Yeah. Well, if you have to play it at work, and it must be by definition.
1: Yeah.
0: All right. Arthur's called through from West Footscray. Hi, Arthur.
2: Good evening, Simon and Justin. Welcome back, Bronnie. Now, this is an unusual one. All of them have been said, so I'm going to go The Light Years. You might know it, Justin.
0: The Light Years. Justin, do you know it?
2: Yeah.
1: Oh.
2: It's a club hit. Played it over and over. It's sort of like going into space. It's an unusual one, but it was big in the club. So I know you're not a clubber, Simon, but that's my favourite.
0: All right.
1: I'm going to check that one out.
0: Yeah, The Light Years. We'll have to look that up. Maybe we can play it to news out of the next break if we get time. Good on you, Arthur. Thank you. Leanne's in Minyip. Hi, Leanne.
3: Hi, Simon. I'm with you. Better the devil you know. But there's another song that's a bit slower that you guys haven't mentioned. It's Confide in Me.
0: Yeah, I do like that too.
3: Great film clip.
0: It made my shortlist. There were 14 songs on my shortlist, and it was definitely in there. It is a great song. Thanks, Leanne.
1: My shortlist was a pair of gold shorts.
0: I'm sorry to say that looked better on Christy than you. Jim is in West Footscray. Hi, Jim.
4: Hi, Simon, Justin, and Bronnie. Because I never heard you say it, I'll pick. Better the devil you know, but I know lots of Kylie songs because I'm not that I've been to the concert, but I used to watch you on TV and I've got a gigantic collection of cassettes, DVDs and CDs.
0: Fabulous. Yeah, oh, good on you, Jim. She is such a great talent and a great subject to have as our subject tonight. Thank you, Justin.
1: Thanks, Simon.
0: That's Justin Coombs Pierce. You can catch Justin if you want on his wife's podcast. They do it together. The Christy Hayes Show, if you want to get onto that. 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
2: Good evening, I'm Carolee Katsimbanis. Brisbane is celebrating an AFL Premiership three-peat. Jordan Tunbridge was at the MCG.
3: The Lions pulling off a stunning escape against the Dockers, fighting back from the brink of defeat. Fremantle led by 17 points with less than 5 minutes remaining, activating Wharfie time with a maiden premiership within reach. Instead, it sparked Brisbane. The Lions slammed on four straight goals to snatch a 7-point victory, leaving these fans stunned.
4: I reckon Wharfie time helped them win.
5: I think it lifted us, definitely. I think it was very early to play it.
4: Yeah.
5: They had the momentum, but being a Brisbane supporter, you know that they're just never going to give in.
3: Docker Shea Bolton claimed the Norm Smith medal, but Logan Morris was Brisbane's hero, kicking three majors, including the last two of the match, to seal an extraordinary grand final finish. Jordan Tunbridge at the MCG.
2: And Kylie Minogue promised a great AFL pre-game grand final show, and she delivered in front of more than 100,000 Brisbane Lions and Fremantle Dockers fans. The Queen of Pop treating the crowd to a mash-up of her greatest hits, as heard here on 7.
6: All right, Melbourne.
2: Turning to other news, and support is growing for community pharmacists to play a larger role in treating everyday health conditions. Around 8 in 10 surveyed say vet support expanded its prescribing powers for trained pharmacy staff. Pharmacy Guild's president Trent Toomey says the move would better support patients while taking pressure off the health system.
7: All Aussie pharmacists have had 5 years worth of tertiary training. On top of that, they've had to do supervised practice with a general practitioner to be able to diagnose, to be able to treat these extra conditions, to be able to order the tests that are often needed to be able to do chronic disease management.
2: The federal government has ruled out reintroducing a cut to the fuel excise despite rising

0: rising fuel prices. Researchers warn diesel prices could reach $4 a litre, placing greater pressure on Australians already struggling to make ends meet. And tech giant OpenAI has revealed a swarm of rogue autonomous agents have accessed a number of US government websites. It comes 2 days after the Australian government revealed rogue OpenAI agents breached a Medicare database. Checking Finance, one Australian dollar buying 70 US cents.
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0: Recapping our top story, the Brisbane Lions have completed an AFL Premiership three-peat for the second time in their history. The first time, 2001, 2 and 3, and now 2024, 25 and 26. They fought back from 17 points down with less than 5 minutes remaining to beat the Fremantle Dockers by 7. Coach Chris Fagan says it was just another example of the remarkable resilience his side has shown all season.
2: That's probably the most amazing 3 or 4 minute comeback I've ever seen. I must admit, sitting there on the bench, I thought, well, we put a lot of good campaigns together and maybe today's the day that we just weren't going to be good enough. But I also hadn't given up hope because we practiced those scenarios to try and get back in and win games.
0: The Wallabies will be without Josh Cannon when they take on South Africa tomorrow. The second rower reported a minor hamstring strain after training yesterday. And the Roosters are the first team in the NRL Grand Final after crushing the Dolphins 36-20 at Suncorp Stadium, a performance sending the Tricolours to their first Grand Final since 2019. And that is the latest news and sport.
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0: Perth's weather, it'll be partly cloudy with light winds and we're dropping down to an overnight low of 12 degrees. Before tomorrow, Sunday, a shower or two and a top of 22. Monday, showers and 21 degrees. Tuesday, shower or two, 20. Wednesday, showers, a top of 19. Thursday, partly cloudy. Cloudy 20, and Friday also partly cloudy and 23 degrees. I'm Carolee Katsimbanis and you're listening to Perth 6PR.
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0: year are we looking at this week, Steve?
1: Well, yes, we are back. Yes. And Simon, what a celebration it is.
2: But
1: this is 2 weeks in a row, you understand. 2 weeks, or as they say in football parlance, back to back.
2: Back to back. We've had back to back segments.
1: We're back to back. And I'm guessing because I actually have been invited back.
2: Yes.
1: I'm thinking, well, last week I must have been best on the ground.
2: That's it.
1: Is it?
2: That works.
1: I know you talk about that there's no I in team, but clearly.
2: No,
1: I wouldn't be here.
2: No.
1: So I'm comfortable with all that.
2: Yeah.
1: But we're back again.
2: There's no I in team, but there is an M and an E.
1: Oh, good to know. Yeah. Yes, I'll keep that. Notice of that. Yes.
2: Now, Pete Smith asked you a question.
1: He did. I'm sorry, Uncle Pete. We are looking back a year of change, a year where things were happening that we thought we would never see.
2: Hmm. Yeah.
1: Oh, yes, I'd need my notes, wouldn't I? Yes, it's 1989.
2: 89,
1: the end of the 80s.
2: The year I got my driver's license.
1: That's what I'm referring to.
2: Yes.
1: And we're all white-knuckled ever since.
2: Everything changed.
1: Yes. We all went by public transport after that. But the, 1989, some big things taking place. We will get there. But you were talking about Kylie Minogue before.
2: Mm, yes.
1: In 1989, I had a hissy fit. And...
2: You missed out on tickets?
1: No, I walked out of a radio station and I went to London.
2: Okay, yeah.
1: Yeah, I went to London. And I revisited a childhood memory that I had when I went to London as a small boy, where there is a huge toy shop in the middle of London called Hemleys.
2: Yeah.
1: Which is a bit like a Meijer or a Grace Brothers or whatever, the big department stores. And I went there with a background of radio in 1989 where we were listening to lots of Barnsley and Diesel and Cold Chisel and all that sort of stuff. And there was an entire floor devoted to Kylie Minogue and Jason Donovan.
2: Yes.
1: And seriously big floor space, and we had tea towels, we had caps, we had fridge magnets, we had whatever you could
2: dream
1: of.
2: Kylie and Jason.
1: And I'm walking around almost chuckling to myself, thinking Australian radio, while they ignore the power of Kylie Minogue, don't seem to understand how ridiculously big she is at the time.
2: Yeah.
1: And I came back, and even things like Better the Devil You Know was barely being played on Australian radio at the time, because we just had this sort of knot in our stomachs. But she's a soapy actress.
2: It's Tall Poppy. Mm. Yeah. And you've got stay in your lane.
1: Yes. And
2: leave singing to the professionals.
1: And all that Stock Aitken Waterman stuff. It's not really happening because we've got pub rock over here where it's really happening. We had no idea just how different we were to the rest of the world.
2: Yeah.
1: And I was delighted to see her today, just owning the MCG the way she did. I even had someone say to me the other day, oh, do you think she'll be able to cope with a crowd that size? I think she would.
2: Yes.
1: Yeah, she's done Glastonbury. She'll be okay. And she was terrific. She owned the crowd. I think her set list could have been a bit more poppy. I mean, we were playing Better the Devil, you know, just on your top five, but she didn't do those sorts of songs. And I thought she could have.
2: Yeah.
1: But the crowd were just 100% into it. So it's kind of like, so who am I to know? And also I got home and I saw the highlights on television and I thought, well, it's clearly made for TV as well. I mean, it was great at the ground, but it was a bit.
2: Oh yeah, 'cause you were at the ground. Yes.
1: I had the best seat possible. I couldn't believe it. And I'm sitting there and it was the best seat until the drizzle started.
2: Yeah.
1: And all of a sudden I'm thinking, I'm in the worst seat possible. Where it was like this sort of misty rain that was there that wasn't really, you didn't think, oh, I don't need an umbrella, but all of a sudden you're now drenched.
2: Yeah.
1: But it was fantastic. Over 100,000 people in at the MCG, which does not happen very often. We get close, but we normally don't get over the 100,000.
2: No.
1: But also just the criticism of grand final days, where they say, oh, the preliminary

0: home.
1: Bubbling away for 150 years, but thank goodness for that.
0: Yeah.
1: Yeah, yeah. And sad for Frio. I was barracking for Frio, but, they will have their day, and it's, if you look at the patterns of even Brisbane before they had their three-peat, they lost one as well, and they came back and they won. I wouldn't be surprised if Frio
0: take it out next year.
1: I'm sure.
0: Hopefully, if you're listening, 6PR, then we are both on your side there. I'd love Essendon to play off against Frio in the grand final.
1: I don't think we have Essendon supporter. We don't have
0: enough. That's not going to happen.
1: We don't have enough time for that. Now, apart from Kylie Minogue, is the soundtrack of 1989 we should get back to. Songs that have hung around forever. It was a great year for music. We had the B-52s taking us to the Love Shack.
0: Yes.
1: The Bangles.
0: Yeah.
1: With Eternal Flame. Bette Midler. From the Beaches soundtrack gave us Wind Beneath My Wings. Did a great
0: beautiful version.
1: Billy Joel did, I think, one of his worst songs, but oddly one of his most popular songs with We Didn't Start the Fire.
0: You don't like that?
1: It's just trite.
0: You know, it started as a country music song.
1: Did it really? Called, it should have stayed there.
0: Called Jolene. Not to rip off Dolly Parton, but he wrote that song as a country music song.
1: Are you saying
0: and then changed it.
1: His name is Billy Jolene.
0: No, I can. Yes, sorry, I can see why I've confused you.
1: That's
0: there.
1: Right. Of course, we've already featured one of the big songs from 1989 in my intro, was Cher's "If I Could Turn Back Time."
0: Yeah, and what a film clip, and
1: where she was
0: exploding cannons, and she's up there wearing a seatbelt. It was amazing,
1: straddling the torrent.
0: Yes.
1: But
0: the turret.
1: Turret, I should say. I got to have afternoon tea with Cher.
0: With Cher, really? Mm.
1: She came out for the Logies years ago.
0: Yeah.
1: And for a young boy just coming out of his teenage years, it's absolutely tattooed into my memory. She was a magnificent woman.
0: Yeah.
1: And so down to earth and so funny and just normal. And yet her career is so bizarre.
0: Yeah.
1: But she's fantastic.
0: I think she's amazing.
1: Darryl Braithwaite was having his comeback in 1989 as well. One Summer was one of his huge hits.
0: Great song.
1: You'd be surprised if you was to have a look at one of my For the Record books, volume two. Someone who sings backup vocals on One Summer?
0: Yeah.
1: Hmm.
0: Who?
1: John Farnham.
0: Does he really?
1: He does. He sings the high bits.
0: Wow.
1: Yes.
0: And I'll have to listen to that again.
1: Well, I think if you got my books, you'd suddenly realise that John Farnham features on a number of Darryl Braithwaite's solo hits, as does Shirley Strawn.
0: Oh, that's nice.
1: It is.
0: That's nice, because you got that whole Skyhook-Sherbet rivalry thing.
1: Absolutely. And the reason why Darryl Braithwaite had the comeback with the Edge album was that he'd seen what John Farnham had done with Whispering Jack and thought, I think Darryl may have been digging roads at the time.
0: Yeah.
1: And thought, maybe I should get back into the music industry.
0: Crack.
1: And came back with just so many great songs.
0: I'm glad he did, yeah.
1: Madonna's Like a Prayer, I think, may have been the biggest hit of the year. And Mike and the Mechanics released a song that everyone gets very sort of melancholy over with, The Living Years.
0: It's a beautiful song. It's a great lyric. And what's his name? Paul Carrick, is he the vocalist?
1: Yes, indeed.
0: I've always thought he's just got quite a special voice.
1: Oh, fantastic.
0: Yeah.
1: Fantastic. And probably the novelty hit of the year, you'd have to give to The Proclaimers, where I'm Going to Be 500 miles, which I still love.
0: I love The Proclaimers.
1: Absolutely.
0: That whole album, Sunshine on Leith, every song is a ripper song.
1: Oh, absolutely. Yeah. Wouldn't you love to go and see them live? You'd have a great time, wouldn't you?
0: They came out last year and appeared, I'm not sure if they toured the whole country, but they did come to Melbourne.
1: Yes.
0: And they appeared at a place called the Corner Hotel, which is well known to Melburnians.
1: Yes.
0: And it was on a Saturday night. They did the one show and I was working, couldn't go. Otherwise I would have been there.
1: Goodness,
0: because the Proclaimers, I think, are that cool.
1: The Corner Hotel.
0: Yes.
1: Has done some magnificent shows over the years. I saw Pink Floyd at the Corner Hotel. This is just a little pub in Richmond.
0: Yes.
1: And they were performing as the Fishermen.
0: Really?
1: Hmm. Could you imagine how bored Pink Floyd would be doing those guitar solos every night? And they decided to turn it up a bit, so they went and booked themselves into the Corner Hotel, and they became a sort of a funk disco band for the night, and the backup singers were the lead singers, and Pink Floyd with David Gilmour on guitar were the backup musicians, and they're extraordinary.
0: How bizarre.
1: Another band.
0: Someone needs to do a podcast episode about that.

0: That's a fascinating story.
1: Well, I'm available. And the other artist I saw at the Corner Hotel, which was actually televised on Channel 9, was Mick Jagger.
0: Yeah?
1: When he toured as a solo act because he was fighting with Keith Richards, he did a show at the Corner Hotel as the Brothers of Sodom.
0: Oh, really?
1: Yes. And the promise was that he was going to not do Rolling Stones songs. He did about four songs that were sort of like country and a bit of gospel and a bit of this and a bit of that. And and then we just rattled off Jumping Jack Flash and Brown Sugar and all the rest of it. And people were hanging from the rafters, and Channel 9 had heard about it, and they built it into a little mini documentary of the tour.
0: Okay.
1: The very, very good tour it was as well. Now, we were talking about 1989 being a year of change with things that we thought we'd never see happen.
0: Yes.
1: I'm going to get political.
0: Okay.
1: Mm-hmm. Okay. I'm just getting myself sorted here.
0: All right, yes.
1: Now, change was afoot. We had Chinese troops opening fire on 100,000 students demonstrating in Peking's Tiananmen Square over greater democracy. 3,000 students were killed, 10,000 injured.
0: Yeah.
1: Extraordinary. The communications blackout followed the attack. And it is said that people living a kilometre away from the square are still completely unaware that it happened.
0: Wow.
1: Incredible. About 2 million people in Latvia, Estonia and they stood side by side to form a 600 kilometre human chain.
0: Would it be Lithuania?
1: Lithuania, thank you.
0: Yeah.
1: You don't say it very often.
0: No.
1: 600 kilometre human chain to unite their countries against poverty and suffering from Soviet Union communism. Now, this lit the fuse because of people power. And before you know it, we had 100,000 people celebrating in Budapest after Hungary decided to drop communism after 41 years. Never thought you'd see it happen. But even bigger than that, 2 weeks later, East and West Germany announced an open border policy, rendering the 45-kilometre Berlin Wall redundant.
0: Yes. And thanks to David Hasselhoff, they tore the Berlin Wall down.
1: Did they really?
0: Yep. He was playing there, so he claims...
1: It's all about him.
0: ...that he was the one who reunited Germany and East Germany.
1: We had songs about it, like West of the Wall. In the previous 28 years, at least 75 people had been killed trying to escape over the wall.
0: Yeah.
1: But it came down. They were selling bits of the wall as souvenirs.
0: Yeah. Good thing to... Yeah, a good collectible item.
1: Absolutely. But the whole European state was changing in so many ways that we never thought was possible, which is great to see. And for all our troubles that we have, I think it's a step in the right direction.
0: Yeah. Yeah.
1: Do you know that a computer error charged 41,000 people in Paris with murder, extortion, and organized prostitution?
0: Oh.
1: Instead of, oops, parking fines.
0: Oh, that's marvellous.
1: may have overstepped the mark with what they were accusing you of.
0: You'd get a bit of a shock, wouldn't you?
1: This happened back in 1989. Here in Australia, we had all sorts of problems because the domestic air pilots went on strike over...
0: That lasted for months, the pilot strike.
1: Over contracts and rates of pay. Of course, the Prime Minister, Bob Hawke, called the pilots glorified bus drivers. Now, that helps. They say that it cost Australia over $340 million in lost tourism revenue and 15,000 tourism jobs. We knew we could do much better than that.
0: The YouTube channel I run is of clips from the Bert Newton show, which was on in 1989 on Channel 7. He did it from March till November in that particular year. So all these things you're talking about featured quite prominently.
1: Yes.
0: But one of the big problems that Bert had was getting interstate acts who were flying down for the show.
1: Yes.
0: They'd book them all, and then the pilot strike happened and flights were on, flights were off, and
1: just find your own way.
0: Find your own way here.
1: Absolutely.
0: So it was really difficult.
1: Speaking of Channel 9, back in 1989, Jackie McDonald left Hey Hey It's Saturday. It wasn't over the pilot strike. And was replaced by Denise Drysdale.
0: Yes.
1: Did a great job.
0: Well, didn't last long. Did Denise on the show, and
1: don't get her started.
0: Yeah, sad about that because I love Hey Hey, I love Daryl, and yes. I love Denise.
1: Yes.
0: So sad it didn't work out.
1: But absolutely,
0: some things in showbiz do, some things don't.
1: Absolutely, and Jackie was great fun.
0: Oh, I love Jackie. Yes, Jackie was so unique. It was always going to be tough to replace her.
1: Loved her jumpers.
0: Yeah, she had her own fashion collection, the Jackie McDonald collection from Kmart. You were able to buy it.
1: There you are.
0: Yeah, I think we need to bring it back.
1: Comedy was happening on Channel 7. We premiered Fast Forward, sketch comedy.
0: Yes.
1: And Acropolis Now.
0: Yes, that's right.
1: Mm. Yeah. I actually spent the week watching the 70th anniversary of television that was put together. Not bad as a two-part series.
0: Yeah.
1: The only thing that did strike my mind, though, at the time where we were talking about how fantastic we were with comedy, live music, and variety shows. And I'm thinking, this on a network that actually doesn't do any of this.
0: Anymore. Yes. Yeah.
1: I thought,
0: yeah.
1: What a shame. Channel 10 had that area of drama covered with E Street. It ran for 404 episodes over 4 years. The ABC had a much forgotten drama called GP.
0: General I remember Practice. GP with Michael Craig. Was that his
1: very
0: name?
1: Good. Very
0: the
1: good.
0: The grey-haired guy who played the doctor?
1: Yes.
0: Yes.
1: You sure it wasn't Sean McAuliffe? No, you're right. It ran for 8 years. And yes. And was a great show. Family Feud returned to Channel 7, hosted by Robert Bruff.
0: Rob Bruff.
1: Bruff. And you might wonder whatever happened to him. Well, he actually found himself reading the news on Channel 7 in Brisbane up until just recently.
0: Yeah.
1: Yeah, for decades. He was sort of like the Brian Naylor of Queensland.
0: He was national for all that period, but then, disappeared nationally and became just a Brisbane celebrity.
1: Indeed, it was. We were talking about Hey Hey, It's Saturday. The Gold Logie winner in 1989, of course, was Daryl Summers.
0: Yes.
1: Yes, which is good. Some of the movies that were released back in that year included Batman, suddenly came back as a movie.
0: Michael Keaton.
1: Yes, which had the soundtrack that was by
0: Prince.
1: Prince. A little bizarre single he released called Bat Dance.
0: Bat Dance, I don't think it was Prince's greatest work.
1: It just had lots of clips and sort of quotes from the film.
0: Yeah.
1: It was, do you think we were sort of manipulated with the marketing? I guess so.
0: It was a great movie, though. And the funny thing is, you look at it now, and it's quite cartoonish. Nicholson's Joker compared to Heath Ledger's Joker were very different portrayals. And it was rather comic-like, the Michael Keaton version. But at the time, there was much outrage about the violence in the movie.
1: That's right.
0: Because it was being compared, of course, with the Adam West and Burt Ward TV show.
1: Well, I still feel that's the best Batman of all.
0: Well, that was a parody. People don't realise that. The Burt Ward one, the Adam West one was a parody.
1: Well, you were supposed to be watching a comic strip on TV with all the biffs, bash, all that sort of stuff. It was great stuff. Indiana Jones and the Last Crusade was huge. Dead Poets Society was a great film.
0: Oh, yes.
1: Back to the Future 2, one of the trilogies I still love to this day.
0: Yeah.
1: And When Harry Met Sally was the other huge movie at the cinemas.
0: Yes. I think Dead Poets Society came out in that year as well, if I'm correct.
1: You might be right.
0: Yeah,
1: yes,
0: I might be. And Turner and Hooch was another.
1: Well, let's not go there.
0: Oh, I love that. I cried. Everyone cried in that movie.
1: We were talking about music before. At the ARIA Awards in 1989, the best male artist was Jimmy Barnes, because that's what radio played all the time.
0: Yes.
1: Mm.
0: Yep.
1: The female artist was Kate Sobrano. The best group was INXS. And
0: well-deserved.
1: In the Hall of Fame, we trotted in Ross Wilson.
0: Yeah, of course.
1: And Dame Nellie Melba.
0: Ross Wilson should just be in there every year. Every year, give him another Hall of Fame award.
1: Oh, so
0: greatest thing ever happened to Australian music is Ross Wilson.
1: Absolutely right. And the best new talent went to Johnny Diesel and the Injectors.
0: Ah, yeah. Yes. Yeah, great.
1: Absolutely. The biggest selling single of the year, as I said, belonged to Madonna with Like a Prayer. And the biggest selling Australian single was Kate Sobrano's Bedroom Eyes.
0: Yeah, I remember that. Mm, good song.
1: Good song. And the biggest selling album belonged to the Travelling Wilburys, where the boys had got together. The prerequisite to join the Travelling Wilburys that you had to like and be able to quote Monty Python sketches.
0: Is that right?
1: That's how you got in.
0: I didn't know that.
1: Yes. I can't see Bob Dylan doing that. But anyway, but that's the story. Bon Jovi toured Australia, supported by Roxas.
0: Roxas.
1: Mm.
0: I don't remember Roxas.
1: You're not alone there, so that's okay. And the ultimate event toured Australia as well. Now, this was Frank Sinatra, Liza Minnelli and Sammy Davis Jr.
0: Yeah.
1: What a great show. But some of the other tours that you may have seen back in 1989 included Iggy Pop, R.E.M., the Gypsy Kings, Neil Young, Tone Loke.
0: Yeah, yeah.
1: Funky Colbertina.
0: Yes.
1: And Debbie Gibson and Poison, they all toured.
0: Debbie Gibson's touring this year.
1: Well, there you go.
0: Yep.
1: Do you see? We remember. In the world of the Rolling Stones, Bill Wyman was making huge news back in 1989. He'd opened his London restaurant called Sticky Fingers.
0: Yeah.
1: Which I'd actually been to. It's a bit like a Hard Rock Cafe kind of idea.
0: Okay, yeah, yeah.
1: But the bigger news involving Bill Wyman at the age of 52, married Mandy Smith at the age of 18.
0: Well,
1: they separated 9 months later. I don't know why.
0: She was a bit too mature for him.
1: Now, of course, it's grand final day today. If we have a quick look at the grand final of 1989.
0: Yeah, please.
1: It's one of the classics. Hawthorn defeated Geelong in the grand final. The Norm Smith medalist was Gary Ablett, an unusual to have a Norm Smith medalist in the losing side, as we had today.
0: Today happened.
1: And the grand final singer who performed before the grand final was John Farnham.
0: Yep.
1: So there we are.
0: And he sang, what, Waltzing Matilda?
1: He may have.
0: Yeah, I'm not sure.
1: He may have. Footscray supporters were up in arms. They raised $1.1 million to offset the VFL plans to merge the Bulldogs with Fitzroy.
0: Yeah.
1: I mean, Fitzroy.
0: I remember all that going down. Yeah.
1: And they had bumper stickers that were all over Melbourne stating, up yours, Oakley. Which was great. And for radio people, and I do apologise for Perth people listening who may not be completely across this, Rex Hunt replaced Harry Beitzel as the head of 3AW's football call. And Rex Hunt, to this day, is the best caller we have ever had doing AFL football.
0: The most entertaining by a mile.
1: By a mile.
0: Yeah. As somebody who doesn't follow football, if I heard Rex calling a game, if I walked into a room and the radio was on, you'd stand there spellbound. I'd have no idea what was going on, but my God, it was entertaining.
1: It was so funny. The great thing that Rex had picked was that if you didn't support either of the two teams, it didn't matter.
0: Yeah.
1: Because they had so much theatre going on that it was spellbinding to actually just listen to and just see where they were going every weekend.
0: Yeah.
1: Fantastic stuff. And people have tried to do the comedy thing in football calls, selling candy and things like that. But no one has come close to Rex.
0: Yeah. Mm. No.
1: Yes, indeed.
0: Quite a unique individual.
1: But wonderful stuff.
0: Beautiful. Well, that's a wonderful look at 1989.
1: Yes.
0: How many years ago was that now? That's 32.
1: If someone said it was about 10 years ago, you'd believe
0: 37 years ago.
1: 37 years ago.
0: Wouldn't it be?
1: Yep.
0: Yeah, 37.
1: Yes. Well, and we're about to head into the 90s.
0: Yeah.
1: Yes.
0: Yeah.
1: And we were wondering what that had in store for us. But it was a really amazing thing. Actually, we were talking about rugby league a little earlier too. Tina Turner was huge with rugby league in 1980. I should mention that.
0: Simply the best.
1: She sang What You Get Is What You See.
0: Oh, okay, yeah.
1: Mm. In a national TV campaign to promote rugby league, got a mere $1 million.
0: Oh, is that right?
1: To do it.
0: Well, the rumour is Kylie got three today, so.
1: It's not bad.
0: Yeah, that's. I'd do it.
1: Oh, look, I'd
0: for $3 million, I'd even wear the same outfits.
1: We nearly had the same line there. I was going to say I'd even wear the golden shorts.
0: Yeah, there we go.
1: Oh, but there we are. So we will have another week lined up for you next week. And let me say,
0: yes,
1: being best on ground,
0: because yes,
1: there's a certain importance and responsibility attached to that. Because I'll be doing the three-peat next week.
0: Oh, okay. What, you're going to do 1989 again?
1: No,
0: it's your third week in a row.
1: I will do a week that we have, do a year we have never done before.
0: Ooh, okay.
1: And it actually surprised me. I'm thinking, how could I have completely overlooked 1989? 1970.
0: We look forward to that same time next week. Indeed. Thank you, Steve.
1: Have a lovely weekend.
0: And if you want to be as smart and interesting and as entertaining as Steve, you can be by stealing his material.
1: Mm.
0: And you do that by heading to fortherecordbooks.net.
1: Yes.
0: That's Steve's website. He has three books there available for sale.
1: Yes.
0: And they're full of all of that information you just heard. Steve has it all.
1: That's right. They'll put your back out there so big.
0: Exactly.
1: Yes.
0: If someone breaks into your house, you can belt them with it.
1: That's right. You'll know they won't be able to lift that out of the front door. But yes, fortherecordbooks.net.
0: Excellent. Thank you, Steve. Back in a tick.
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0: About a year ago, I think it might have been, we played that song and interviewed the singer behind it. The song is Nothing Like a Mother's Love, and at the time, we interviewed Cindy Tanfield. And I say at the time, we're going to do it again tonight because Cindy has another song out. How are you, Cindy?
1: Hi, Simon. How are you?
0: I'm excellent. Have you been well?
1: I'm doing really well, thank you.
0: That was a lovely song. Has it been about a year since I think we spoke?
1: Yes, it's been exactly 1 year.
0: Yeah.
1: Since that song was released, yes.
0: Yeah, nice. And a lovely song it was too. Perfect thing to play for your mum on Mother's Day.
1: Correct.
0: Now, since then, you've released another song, which we'll play shortly, which is called Hard to Say Goodbye. So tell us about what has happened to you in the last year or so. Anything of interest?
1: Oh, a lot of music has come out within the last year it's been. So I've had We Laughed, We Cried, We Danced come out. Was it 4 months ago or something like that? And then just recently, Hard to Say Goodbye has come out. So I'm so happy and so joyful about this.
0: Yeah, nice. Now, do you write these songs yourself?
1: Well, I've been collaborating with Rick Price.
0: Yes.
1: Yes, so all of my songs that we've written, we've written these together. So, yeah, I went over to Nashville and recorded these, my vocals over in Nashville, and Rick organized all the band members. So we got Cheryl Crow's drummer, Fred Elthringham, to play drums on this, on all of my tracks. Dennis Crouch from Led Zeppelin.
0: Wow.
1: To play bass. And it was just absolutely amazing. We even, We Laughed, We Cried, We Danced, we got Mark Punch to play on it as well. So it's just, a lot of famous musicians, which I never thought would actually happen, and it has.
0: Do you feel like you're dreaming when that happens? It's be quite bizarre, I would think.
1: Let's just say it is a pinch me moment. I've had a pinch me moment from this time I started working with Rick, and I don't think it's ever stopped because it is an absolutely delight.
0: How did you guys meet?
1: So Rick and I, we met at his masterclass, his online masterclasses in 2021. And he saw he was asking the group about the topic on singing. And I put my hand up and I said to Rick, can I ask you a question about my, I just want some insight about my singing. And he said, okay. So I didn't actually ask the question. I sang the question. So I said he saw something in me. And, and then I just sent him an email. I said, I would love if you could coach me one-on-one for at least a month. Well, that month came 5 years. So I'm absolutely delighted to be, working alongside Rick. I'm also doing his coaching. I'm part of his coaching community as well that he has online. Yeah.
0: Cool. Yeah, that's all exciting stuff. So now you don't live over in Nashville though. You're still Australian based, aren't you?
1: That's correct. I live all the way. I live in Melbourne. I am a Melburnian.
0: Yeah.
1: And yes. So I've only been to Nashville only once.
0: Do you do live gigs? Do you do many live gigs at all?
1: I had a couple of, shows. I did one on the weekend, which was at the Royal Hotel in Bathurst Marsh. And that was absolutely amazing. And then, but before that, I was at the Big Apple Cafe in Bathurst Marsh. And that's when I got asked to do the Royal Hotel the following week. And I was just like, oh my gosh, this is really happening, you know. And I did it, and it was absolutely amazing.
0: Oh, fantastic. When you do, like, you've got a lot of your own songs, of course, but do you do covers as well to sort of, you know, to get the audience into familiar territory and then dazzle them with one of your own?
1: I actually don't know very many covers my own. So therefore, I just do all of my original stuff.
0: Oh,
1: and
0: cool.
1: People just get up and they just love it.
0: Nice.
1: They just, yeah. I had one person stand up on a chair and was doing air guitar whilst I was singing, performing Hard to Say Goodbye. And I was like, wow, is this happening? You know? But in my mind too, I was like, just be careful, you know? You know, all these safety concerns. But other than that, like, the place is jumping, and I really love performing in front of people. Yeah.
0: Beautiful. Now, your songs, are they on Spotify and all of those places?
1: Yeah, so all of my music is available on Spotify, Apple Music, iTunes, TikTok, YouTube, you name it. It's all there. It's even on Virgin Airlines as well.
0: Oh, really?
1: If you're flying, you might as well just, you know, you can hear me on their music channel.
0: No, oh, how lovely.
1: I know.
0: If people do want to follow your career, there a website you can get onto?
1: Yeah, so my website is www.officialcindytanfield.com. All of my music is available on there, and there's also video clips as well. So the new video clip for Hard to Say Goodbye is already out as well. So you can have a look on my website for the video clips, or you can hop onto YouTube and you can have a look at the video clips on there too.
0: Well, good on you. We love homegrown talent. I think Kylie Minogue's had enough coverage today. So happy to get you on and give you a plug as well up there with Kylie. So good on you, Sandy. We'll play your new song, Hard to Say Goodbye. And, keep in touch. And yeah, we love having you on. So keep up the excellent work.
1: Thank you so much, Simon. It's such a pleasure being on the show.
0: No, thank the pleasure you. Is all mine. Good on you. That's Cindy Tanfield. Check her out on her website, officialcindytanfield.com. Here's the new one, Hard to Say Goodbye.

0: Cindy Tanfield's new song, Hard to Say Goodbye. I love supporting Australian talent. So there it is, produced by Rick Price and with a bunch of great musos playing on that as well. So that's Cindy Tanfield, Hard to Say Goodbye. If you're looking for it, go find it. Tomorrow on Remember When, by the way, for the 6PR people, you'd have to tune in through like a Google Home Mini or something, or digital means if you wanted to listen. But tomorrow night on Remember When, on 3AW, Deborah Conway is our guest. So looking forward to having a chat with her, speaking of great Australian musos. And I have a bunch more Australian musos who I've put in my special folder in my emails that have put out songs in the last couple of months that I would love to get on. So we'll keep you posted around about this time each week. We'll try and get an interview in. A break, then Cyndi Lauper's got a new song out. I want to have a listen to that.
1: Imagine an early afternoon soaking in the sun, watching boats along the river horizon. 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
0: 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And it was there that I read the news that Cyndi Lauper has released, I'm actually just going to read you what Paul wrote here. Cyndi Lauper has released The River Cried, a song she began recording during the sessions for her 1986 album True Colours, but she left unfinished and off the final record. 40 years later, she's returned to the song and completed it for the newly released True Colours 40th Anniversary Expanded Edition, giving a song written by Billy Steinberg and Tom Kelly its first official LORPA release. So, you know, 1986, I don't know about you, but for me, 1986 was just a pivotal time in my music tastes and love. True Colours was just a wonderful, wonderful album. So, let's have a listen to it. I haven't actually heard this. I saw that and thought, ooh, new song by Cyndi Lauper. Greg has downloaded it and it's ready to play. So let's have a listen to, what's it called? The River Cried. Here it is.

0: that is great to hear those Cyndi Lauper hitting those notes with that special voice of hers. That takes me right back. And it's new. That's exciting. The River Cried by Cyndi Lauper. A break and news is coming up.
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0: News is next. After the news, we've got Beauty and the Beasts, Lizzie Parisi and Bron Robinson will be joining us live in studio. Your calls are welcome. 133-882, if you're calling from 6PR, tell us how you're feeling right now. And 133-693 for Melburnians. 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
13: Good evening, I'm Carolee Katzenbarnes. Reigning premiers, the Brisbane Lions, are continuing their celebrations, having made history claiming their third straight premiership after staging one of the most extraordinary comebacks of all time. Brisbane fought back from 17 points down late in the grand final against Fremantle to win by 17 points, 14-12-96 to 12-17-89. The Lions booting four straight goals when the Dockers activated Wolfie time to give the team one last lift. Logan Morris, the hero, putting the Lions in front with just over a minute left before kicking the sealer.
14: Morris will step and Morris will kick the goal! And Brisbane will win another one!
7: That call on 3AW Football, coach Chris Fagan says his players used it as motivation and got away with the victory at the MCG.
15: Fremantle deserved to win that game. They were better than us for longer periods. They were killing us at clearance and contested possession, particularly in that third quarter, and we couldn't get any territory. They had a lot of inside 50s. They had more shots. So I feel a little bit sorry for them.
7: Fremantle's Shea Bolton has won the Norm Smith Medal, judged best on ground, only the fifth player ever to take out the individual honour from a losing grand final team. Peak business leaders are urging caution as the government debates new laws to combat artificial intelligence cyber threats. The Australian Chamber of Commerce and Industry maintains, although stronger safeguards are important, they must remain clear and workable for enterprises. Chief Executive Andrew McKellar argues slowing or restricting our access to the technology is not the right thing to do.
16: We can't pull up the drawbridge. We need to encourage the investment in the infrastructure, the computing capacities here in Australia. If we can do that, there are huge opportunities, and that will also give us leverage in the future.
7: The number of Queensland children known to the child protection system who've died has risen by almost 60% in a year. A new report shows 452 children died in the 2025-26 financial year. Overseas, 34 Australians are still missing in Nepal 1 month after a torrent of mud and water devastated its Tibetan border. Key infrastructure needs to be rebuilt at an estimated cost of more than $5 billion Australian dollars. Checking finance, one Australian dollar, buying 70 US cents.
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7: Recapping our top story, Fremantle's use of its Wharfie time activation backfired in the AFL Grand Final against Brisbane. The Dockers set off the ACDC bells at the MCG when they took a 17-point lead with less than 5 minutes to go. They conceded four consecutive goals to go down by 7 points, leaving the coach Justin Longmuir devastated.
17: Put ourselves in such a great position to go on and win it, and we just didn't quite play out the 120 minutes, and clearly we're playing against one of the better teams of all time. Fourth grand final, they've won three in a row, one of the best teams of all time. They just found something and we just didn't have an answer for their run on late.
7: Dockers Shea Bolton awarded the Norm Smith Medal for best on ground. The countdown continues to Sunday's second NRL preliminary final. Penrith Panthers and Newcastle Knights will battle it out for a spot in this year's grand final against the Roosters. Champion halfback Nathan Cleary now cleared to play from recovering from a stress-related foot injury. Manchester City's been found guilty of 114 financial breaches in the Premier League, and Mercedes F1 driver George Russell has taken pole position for the Azerbaijan Grand Prix. Australia's Oscar Piastri will start from the second row in third. And in the NBL, the New Zealand Breakers, 2 points over Perth Wildcats, 23-21. That's the latest news and sport.
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4: Perth's weather. It'll be partly cloudy with light winds and we're dropping down to an overnight low of 12 degrees. Before tomorrow, Sunday, a shower or two and a top of 22. Monday, showers and 21 degrees. Tuesday, shower or two, 20. Wednesday, showers a top of 19. Thursday, partly cloudy, 20, and Friday also partly cloudy and 23 degrees. I'm Carolee Katzenbarnes and you're listening to Perth 6PR.
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0: Simon, please introduce tonight's beastly women.
1: Thank you, Pete. Yes, I will. But when you think to start an hour with Carolee Katsimbanis reading the news, Bette Midler singing an intro, and the voiceover by Pete Smith, what a great start to the hour. But it's all downhill now with Lizzie Parisi and Bron Robinson.
2: Yeah,
1: hello,
2: whatever.
1: Ladies.
2: Hi, Simon, whatever.
3: Yeah, what a great
2: Hi,
3: intro.
2: Bronnie. How are you?
3: I'm good, darling. Yeah, how are you?
2: Chat.
3: Yeah, let's chat indeed. That's Simon Owens.
2: I know, right?
1: We just got a text from Peter Grubby Stubbs, who, for 6PR listeners, Grubby does the Saturday and Sunday afternoon shows on 3AW, and he's back full-time as of tomorrow. Now that the AFL is over, and he says, loving being in bed for the 10 o'clock news on a Saturday night with Simon and team. Looking forward to 12 to 6 tomorrow. Good on you, Grub.
3: Yay. Woo-hoo. Good on you, Grubby.
1: Shout out to the Grubster.
2: Yes.
1: Now, anything to report before we get into something that I want to do? Bron? No?
2: My dog turned one.
3: Did you have a
1: Lizzie's
3: party?
1: Lizzie's dog has a birthday.
2: Yeah.
3: Yeah, what's your
2: All
3: problem?
2: All dogs have a birthday.
3: Exactly. You've got to have parties and presents.
2: Who even are you, Simon Owens?
1: I'm not an animal person.
3: Where's your
2: don't
3: heart?
2: Say that.
1: No, well, that's the problem.
2: You had a parrot. I know you had a parrot.
1: Oh, two dogs, two cats, two birds. Yeah, two parrots, yeah.
2: Okay.
1: No, so my thing with pets is when they die, it absolutely destroys you, completely breaks your heart.
2: That's why you get another one.
1: No, well, that's why I don't want one.
3: I
1: don't want pets because I do get attached and I do get upset. So
3: yeah, but
1: it's just easier to never
3: give
1: get attached.
3: Away, like, the time that you had with them is so special.
1: It is, yeah.
3: And you want to feel that again.
1: I had a dog named Pinto.
3: Oh,
1: actually, there's Greg. I know Greg's out there answering the phones all by himself, but I want him to grab a piece of audio for me. But he's just on a call,
3: he's not
1: listening. That's a shame because it would have been the perfect bit of background. But yeah, I had a dog named Pinto when I was young.
3: Oh,
1: so Greg, Greg, there's a piece in there called Simon's Misery Sting or something.
3: I didn't know we were going down this path from a birthday of a dog.
1: Type the word misery in and see if it comes up. Is it there? Yeah, can you play that? So I had a dog when I was a young boy and his name was Pinto. He came to our house as a stray when I was a little kid and Mum fed him and so he never left. So he ended up being our dog. He was a Weimaraner and he had the softest ears. They were just so gorgeous.
3: Oh, baby.
1: And I remember coming home from school one day and around his back end was this purple dye.
3: Uh-huh.
1: And I asked Mum what it was and she said that Pinto hadn't been well and that they took him to the vet and this was hopefully going to make him better.
3: Oh.
1: And then I came home from school about a week later and Pinto wasn't there.
3: Oh, no.
2: Where did Pinto go, Simon?
1: He went to Doggy Heaven.
2: Oh, Pinto. The Rainbow Bridge.
1: Yeah.
2: That's really sad.
3: Baby. Oh, bless Pinto.
2: R.I.P. Pinto.
3: Yes.
1: So there we go. So that's so that's why I don't want pets, because you get so upset when they die.
3: Well, especially when you play that music, yes.
1: Isn't
2: Grief
1: that the
2: is
1: best?
2: The price Jeez. Of love.
1: That's a piece called Hearts and Flowers, and I just love it. The Goodies used to use that.
3: Yeah.
1: They'd bring back memories for people.
3: Yeah.
1: Aww. So, anyway, happy birthday to your dog.
2: Yeah, Albert turned one.
3: Albert.
2: Yeah, he's a little wire hair Jack Russell, and he's nuts.
3: What did he get?
2: Stuff.
3: Just stuff.
2: Just
3: doggy stuff.
2: Just stuff and kisses, you know.
3: Yeah.
2: And, lots of photos.
3: Of course.
2: But that's kind of just a regular day.
3: I was going to say it's an everyday occurrence anyway, so whatever.
2: Yeah. Oh, so cute.
1: You know, Bron's got Winston.
2: I know. I love Winston.
1: Winston has his own Instagram account.
3: He does. The Life of Mr. Winston, if you want to follow.
1: Yeah.
2: He's unreal.
1: He's a sausage dog. What are they called? Weimaraner? No.
3: Dachshund.
1: Dachshund. That's
3: yes.
1: Yeah.
3: I was at the show. They've got a Dachshund show bag. Right.
1: Have they?
3: So I went yesterday.
1: And is everything just long?
3: Yeah, kind of. But I actually asked the woman, I said, can I have the Dachshund show bag? And she was like, what?
2: Huh? Oh, don't you mean Dachshund?
3: And I was like, oh, the Dachshund one?
1: The
3: She's
1: Dachshund
3: like,
1: one.
3: Oh, yeah. Yeah, I've got that one.
1: Yeah.
3: And I'm like,
1: because we're
2: the
1: Australian.
2: One you're
1: we
2: about.
1: Have the Dachshunds.
3: It's like, yes, not the Dachshunds.
1: No.
3: It's like, sorry, lady.
2: Yeah, sausage dog, you know?
1: Dachshund to me sounds too much like Datsun, the car.
3: That's
2: so Aussie.
3: That was my first car.
1: You had a Datsun.
3: Datsun 120Y.
2: Wow.
3: Orange. Whoa. And I wish I still had it.
1: If you still had that, you'd probably be able to flog it for $100,000 bucks now. The Datsun 120Y is a legendary
3: car.
1: We
3: had to get rid of it because it smelt of petrol and the mechanic didn't know how to get rid of it. Yeah,
2: from.
3: And it was just like really intense. So it was okay at the start.

0: years ago, and I heard this secondhand, but there was an event where you rock up at the start, you're sitting there in your car, the guy comes over with the microphone and interviews you. What have you got? Oh, I've got a Tirana, you know, PZ11 or, you know, whatever.
1: Yeah.
0: I don't know what cars are. With mags, extractors, twin turbos, and you know, and we've done such and such to the engine.
1: Yeah.
0: And then you floor it and you take off down the straight. And then there goes, your thoughts? And then everyone claps.
1: Yep.
0: And whoever gets the loudest applause wins. Ah. And there's so all these people with the Tiranas and the Falcon GT things and the Holden
1: GT
0: equivalent.
1: Thing.
0: Yeah, the Holden equivalent. All of those people are there. And then a guy rocks up, I've got a Datsun 120i. I've done nothing to it.
1: Yes.
0: And it needs a tune-up or something like that.
1: Yeah.
0: And he floors it and he just sort of gently rolls down the strip. And, of course, being Australia, he got the biggest
1: round
0: of applause.
1: He got the biggest one, absolutely. So good.
0: I would love it if there was somebody one day who could verify that story.
2: Yeah, so it doesn't matter if it's
0: told
2: true.
0: Told that by a friend.
2: No. Keep telling it.
1: Exactly. Yeah, no. Such a good story. But I want the car back.
0: Yeah.
1: I want it back.
0: My dad had the next one. I think it was a 180B or something.
1: Yeah, something like that.
0: Yeah.
1: It wasn't the same. Then the curtains came in, the Venetian blinds.
0: Yeah.
1: It's like, what's going on in there?
0: Now, we've got callers already. I've got something that I want to do in this hour, but we'll park that for now because we have got callers. John has called from Moorabbin. Hi, John.
3: Hi. I forgot.
0: It's been a while.
3: It's Simon, isn't it?
0: That's me, yes.
3: Yeah.
2: That'll do.
3: I've got a poem for you. Oh. Show me the door, released from prison.
0: Yeah? Okay. Let's have a verse or two, see how it goes. John, yeah.
3: All right. The days are long to the extreme, and it is very hard to have a dream. I'll be glad when they come to show me the door, and that, my friend, is for very sure. I've been in this place so dank and stale, but this is really the nature of a jail. Prison guards come to my cell door to say, hey, you, get up. This is your release day. Now, this is the day I've been waiting for. At least they are here to show me the door. No more fear, hatred or cowering in the corner. I only wish this day had come sooner. I come out of my cell to collect my street clothing. As I go through the gate, I look back loathing. The very day I first went into this place, but I go on with a look of joy on my face. After so many years, I am finally set free, and I go on from here with a sense of glee. Although I see no kind of future at all, at least I am able to say I can stand tall, and that's it.
2: Wow.
0: That's actually very good, John. Did you write that?
3: I did.
0: Well, good on you.
3: I've written several poems, many.
0: Oh, yeah, yes, I've heard them. But that, I'd say that's one of your top 10 easily, John. That's a really good piece.
2: Yeah.
0: I enjoyed that.
2: Yeah, it actually was.
0: Told a story beautifully. Mm. Was that based on life experience, John? Did you?
3: Yes. And when I was 14, I saw this guy who had these three Aboriginal kids piled up behind a tree with his rifle.
0: Yeah.
3: And I should have said something, but I didn't. Because, he might have chopped me too, bringing about my demise.
0: Oh.
3: But I'll put that into a poem, and it's the best poem I've got.
0: Oh, well, good on you, John. Thanks for the call. Appreciate that. I'm not generally a fan of poems on radio because they are divisive. Some people love them, some people loathe them.
1: Mm-hmm.
0: But that told, I thought, an interesting story. Thank you, John. Comments, ladies?
2: About the poem? I think you could actually turn it into a song if you had a guitar.
1: Oh,
2: a bit of a Slim Dusty type.
0: Oh, we need to tee him up
1: harmonica.
0: With...
2: harmonica?
1: Yeah.
2: Oh. Maybe a little bit of banjo.
0: We need to pair him up with, what's his name? The guy from Queensland who rings Dennis.
1: Oh, goodness me.
0: What's
1: I can't
0: name?
1: Think of his name.
0: How come
1: now?
0: I forget his name? He rings all the time.
1: I know.
0: Anyway.
2: That guy.
0: Hugh from Herbert.
1: Hugh, yes.
0: Thank you, Greg. Bronnie's in South Yarra. Hi, Bronnie.
4: Oh, listen, what great listening tonight, Simon.
0: Of course.
4: First of all, I want to congratulate the AFL for running an all-Australian performance today.
0: Yeah, that was good.
4: And I think we all benefit from that, and we'd love that to continue and not bring in the international ones. it will be better received by everybody, including people just watching on telly and also on the radio. Anyway, that's

0: the first thing, you interviewed this wonderful young woman earlier, and I was very impressed with her.
1: Yes.
0: Cindy, isn't it?
1: Cindy, yes. Tanfield, yes.
0: Yeah. Now, talking about Winton, I can also add to that. However, in Benalla, which is the local town, and the Benalla Race Club, they run the Winton Raceway, right?
1: Mm.
0: But in that town, Benalla, we had a homegrown Nashville star. His name is Wayne Horsburgh, H-O-R-S-B-U-R-G-H. He spent decades in Nashville and he's come back to live in Benalla where he was born. So you could interview him at some point and connect him with Cindy. I think they'd benefit.
1: Okay. Well, I've written down his name. I'll have to YouTube him later and see what I can find. But thanks for the suggestion, Bronnie.
0: Yeah, but wait a minute. Now, you're not realising that my uncle, he actually built the Winton Racetrack in 1961.
1: Is that right?
0: It is, and his name was F.W. Stylo. His name is commonly called Mick Stylo, but he's passed away now. And his son still runs the Winton Racetrack through the Benalla Race Club. And he's been doing it for decades. And my cousin Barry Stylo was the very first person to hold the lap record at Winton because he was with his father when he was building the Winton Racetrack. I mean, this guy's up in his 80s now. But he still runs the Benalla Race Club and still runs all those type of events that you've been describing and would have been there at every one of them.
1: How about that? That is cool. What a coincidence that we bring him up we bring up Winton and there you are. Good on you, Bronnie. Appreciate the call. Thank you. Covered off a lot of things.
2: Yeah. Local history.
1: Exactly. Mm. Tiffy's in South Morang. Hi, Tiffy.
3: Hello, darling Sci-Pi, Lizzie and Bron and Greg.
4: Hello.
3: It wasn't today, actually. I was supposed to do this today, but I did it on Thursday instead. I purchased my new Mila fridge freezer. I call her Hermione after the character of Harry Potter, and she was on a 10% discount. So
1: good.
3: I thought, screw it, I'll get it. I'll get her. Sorry, I'm stuttering. I'm tired. I'm stressed out.
1: That's all right.
3: I'll get her while she's on a 10% discount because this Samsung, I don't name it anything except a piece of crap. I'm sick of it. It's busted.
1: Well, yeah, a fridge only has one job, hasn't it, Tiffy?
3: That's right. Eh?
1: I said a fridge only has one job, doesn't it? And if it's not doing it...
3: Well, now the actual fridge compartment of this Samsung has now started to form ice, and I don't know why, because it's not a freezer. What the hell? And the plug where you plug it into the wall is busted because of some security guy who I got in to look at my intercom 2 years ago, threw it against the wall, and unscrewed the PowerPoint. God knows why. I did get the PowerPoint replaced, but the plug, my electrician, don't worry about that. You know, I mean, it is safe, but just be careful. Get a new appliance when you can, which I have. I'm waiting for Hermione to come, and I've got Clem, my duck's hot water heater.
1: Yes.
3: That's
1: your love.
3: Down today.
1: When's the due date for the fridge arriving?
3: I don't know when Hermione's going to be arriving. I'm hoping the 30th of September, but she could arrive earlier. I don't know. I mean, you know what Mila's like. They'll do anything to make it slow. But I tell you, I've got Clem and I've got Hermione, so I'm happy at the moment. I just need some food and then I'll be complete.
1: So things are looking good in the world of Tiffy. That's
2: nice.
1: Good to hear.
2: Excellent.
1: And no doubt you'll keep us posted as to when the fridge arrives. Hermione.
2: Whatever you want, Simon.
1: What's it called?
2: Hermione. Yeah.
1: Is that the actual name?
2: H-E-R-M-I-O-N-E.
1: Hermione. Okay, cool.
4: There you go.
1: Done. There
4: we
1: go. The continuing adventures of Tiffy. Leo's in Somerville. Hi, Leo.
5: Hello. I'm 80 car buff. I have an E.H. Holden.
2: Ooh.
1: Yes.
5: A 1978 Statesman HZ.
2: Nice.
5: And gold. And as of next month, I am going to England for the London to Brighton car run.
2: Oh, wow.
5: Only for cars built before 1905, and there's 400 of them.
4: How good, Leo.
1: But hang on. So, Leo, you've got to ship your car over there for that,
5: No,
1: you?
5: No. No. I'm just going to see the. My car's way too young. Like I said, the cars have to be built before 1905.
1: Okay, I thought you were saying, I've got these cars and I'm taking them to England.
2: That'd be
1: and I was going to say,
2: expensive.
1: You're made of money.
5: The cars, unfortunately, our cars aren't running worth much here, not much overseas. The Statesmans are worth a fair bit in Japan. Because they a whole heap, and also South Africa, because a whole heap of the stripped down ones were sold to their police forces.
2: Oh wow! Mm. Did not know.
5: So yeah, there's a lot there. Also, in Japan they've got these HQ Holdens with rotaries in them, and they're worth about 60,000-80,000 over there. If you can find one here, you can pick one up for 20,000.
1: Is that the Wankel rotary engine? Is it?
5: Yes.
2: Excuse me?
1: Yeah, that's the name of it. Invented by Mr. Rotary.
5: Yes.
2: Oh,
5: Mr. Wankel, yes.
1: Yes, Mr. Wankel, yes.
2: Good old Uncle Wankel.
1: I remember that for some reason, I just remember that from a Monty Python sketch.
2: So. Very good. It's true.
1: All right, good on you, Leo. Well, enjoy the trip.
2: Yeah, we want to hear about it when he gets back.
1: Yeah, how long are you over there for?
5: 5 weeks, and I'll definitely call you.
1: Yeah, beautiful. Great. Good on you. Thanks, Leo.
2: So I wonder how long a rally would take from London to Brighton.
6: In a 1902
2: In the old cars. It must take about 3 weeks.
6: Lucky it's not a Flintstone car.
2: Right? Yeah. Wow. That'd be amazing.
1: I want to know how he did the brakes and without, breaking his leg.
2: Like the wind-up engines and stuff.
1: Yeah. No. So a rotary engine is...
2: I don't know what I'm talking about.
1: Well, so oddly enough, I almost do. And I'll be corrected, obviously.
6: But who are you?
1: You know how normally in a car there's pistons that go up and down?
2: No idea.
1: Well, in any engine there's pistons that go up and down. And spark plug lights the stuff. A rotary engine spins.
2: Okay.
1: So it's a spin. You're thinking of a crank. Start. On
2: Which
1: an old
2: one's
1: motor.
2: The earliest?
1: Yeah, the early crank? Ones had the crank start motor, where you'd put a bit of metal in the end of it and you'd turn it and that would turn the engine over and get it started. So that was instead of having, when we stick a key in the ignition and we turn it, the starter motor does the job that crank used to do. So you're confused.
2: Sorry.
1: It is boring, isn't it? My God, what an uninteresting topic.
2: No, my brain just... switches off with mechanics.
1: Well, so the rotary engine is different.
6: Doesn't get the full crank stop. Happening.
1: Yeah.
2: Just want to see a crank.
1: All right. It is 26 after 8 if you're listening through 6PR. If you're still listening, if you haven't switched off in disgust with the grand final loss today. And if you're listening through 3AW 26 after 10, more of your calls in a minute.
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1: All right. Now, we will get back to your call shortly, but I want to do something quickly, just here for 3 or 4 minutes. I've been sent a box, and it's a box, it's a game, and it's called Grab the Mic.
2: Oh.
1: Right. And it says, on the box, it says, the karaoke party game for people who can't sing.
2: That's right up your alley.
1: It is.
2: No, actually, you know, you've got a pretty good voice.
1: I can hold a note, but yeah, it's never a great note. That's the problem.
2: Never the right one.
1: Okay, so what this is, I have here, it's just a plastic microphone.
2: Stop.
1: So I need to put this in between you both there, right?
2: Oh, I see.
1: Okay, so, yes. And the aim of the game, I have a bunch of cards. I'll pull some out, if I can get them out. And on those cards are one word. Right. So I hold this up and it says peace as an example. Now, when I reveal the word, like I say peace.
2: Yes.
1: You guys have to think of a song lyric that contains the word peace.
2: Yep.
1: If you can think of one, you grab the mic and just recite the line. You can sing the line or you just recite it.
2: Yeah.
1: Right.
2: Gotcha.
1: So we won't do peace because I've given you too much time.
2: Oh, right. I had that song.
1: Okay. The word is. So when I give you this word, if you can think of a song line that has this word in it,
2: here we go, Lizzie.
1: You've got to be first to grab the mic and then sing the song, right?
16: Yep.
1: Hell. Lizzie grabbed it.
16: Bat out of hell.
1: Bat out of hell. Yes.
2: Nice.
1: Excellent. Well done. So there is a board, and you know, you put your token on the board.
16: Actually, work.
1: No, it's just a rubber mic. It's just because whoever's the first to think of it and grab it gets it. So there is a board that you put it on.
16: Oh wow, this is a great game.
2: It's such a great
1: Isn't
2: game.
1: It good? All right, next word.
2: Yes.
1: Feeling.
2: Feeling nothing more than feelings.
1: Yeah, perfect. Ooh, right.
16: What a feeling.
1: So that's one each. All right. Next word. Christmas.
2: Oh. Have yourself a merry little Christmas.
16: So
1: yeah,
16: good.
1: Very good. Two for Bron. You're a bit slow, Lizzie. Ooh. Do you need to move closer to the mic?
16: I think yes. I should grab it and think later.
1: All right.
2: I've got to stop singing.
1: You ready?
16: Yeah.
1: Child.
16: Sweet child of mine.
2: Oh, there
1: we go.
2: Good.
1: Two Thanks. Each. Okay. We'll do first to five and then we'll get back to calls.
2: Okay.
1: All right. Wanna. Lizzie?
16: If you wanna be my lover.
2: Oh, good. You gotta get with my friends.
1: Yeah, Spice Girls.
2: Make it last forever. Oh, why are we stopping?
1: Yeah.
16: Friends.
1: Okay. So this is a game you can play at home. The game is, if you wanna grab the official kit, grab the mic.
2: Such
1: it's just a little
2: great
1: box. It's a great
2: one.
1: It's such a simple idea.
2: I'm thinking Christmas Day.
1: Yeah. Yeah, I'd be grabbing for Christmas.
2: Oh, so good.
1: Queen.
16: Ooh.
1: Oh, come on.
2: Queen.
1: You're not ABBA fans?
2: Queen?
16: No.
1: You're not ABBA fans?
2: Dancing Queen.
1: There we go.
2: I don't know why I was thinking of like Queen Elizabeth and I'm like, dun, dun, dun, dun.
16: Queen
2: no, that
16: something,
2: doesn't say.
16: Something.
2: Yeah,
1: that's
2: exactly.
1: Rule Britannia.
2: Yes,
1: yeah,
2: but, yes, I know, that's where I was
1: going.
2: You were
1: going. Thinking of the Queen.
16: I was thinking of the band Queen, but they don't actually have a song with Queen in it, do they? Right.
2: They missed out.
16: Ah.
1: All right. Alone.
6: Alone Again, Naturally.
1: Very good. I would personally have gone a Billy Joel song. Now. Oh, yeah, I think you're alone. Yeah. That's a good one.
6: I'm very old.
1: There's a Billy Joel song called I Don't Want to Be Alone Anymore, which most people wouldn't know.
16: No.
6: Mm. Yeah, you're a Billy Joel fan.
1: I don't want to be alone anymore.
16: You've got to do the lip.
1: I can't do it. So that was Lizzie, wasn't it, who got that one?
16: No, Bron.
1: Bron. So it's 4 to Bron, 3 to Lizzie.
16: Oh.
1: So you've got to get this next one, and then there'll be a tie break ready to go. Are we ready?
16: Yeah.
1: The word is tears. You can't grab the mic until you've got a song, Lizzie.
16: Well, I was trying to find a loophole.
1: Tears.
6: Tears.
1: Is there a song with the word tears in it? I'm struggling.
6: I know a band.
1: Yeah, you think it is. And that's what we're all stuck on.
16: Yeah, we are.
6: I can't move forward from that.
16: No.
1: Oh, there's got to be a lyric, dry your tears, something. No, anyway, we'll put
6: that. Yeah. Okay.
1: Oh, yeah. Greg's just got one.
16: What is it?
1: I should have got Greg to play as well.
6: Yeah.
1: But he hasn't got the mic to grab.
6: What is it?
1: Tears in Heaven, Eric Clapton.
6: Oh, of course.
1: Would you know my name?
6: No.
1: If I saw you in heaven. Your tears in heaven. Okay.
16: Okay.
1: Next one. Piano.
6: Sing us a song, you're the piano man.
1: Yep.
6: Sing us a song.
16: Well done, Bron.
1: Well done. Bron won that. Five to three. There you go.
6: Why are we stopping?
16: We're not great for radio.
1: We've got to get back to.
16: Okay.
1: Do I do that as a quiz?
6: Oh, yeah, you should. That's awesome.
1: Because as of next week, we're back to the 6-hour show.
6: Yeah. So that can replace the.
1: So we do a music quiz.
6: Yeah.
1: Maybe we do that instead. We can play.
6: I really like this. I'm going to get one.
1: Can I have the mic back, please?
6: No.
1: All right. So yeah, grab the mic if you like that.
6: So good. So much fun.
16: Yeah, definitely. Mm.
1: So yeah, thank you for sending that in. Whoever the company was who did that. Mm. All right. Let's get back to calls. Chris is in Broadmeadows. Hi, Chris.
17: Hi, guys. What about Save Your Tears by Abel Tesfaye, The Weeknd?
1: Oh, The Weeknd. Yeah. Oh. You love The Weeknd. He's great.
17: Oh, yeah. I think that's my ex-girlfriend. There's nothing worse. You watch the AFL Grand Final all day and your ex-girlfriend rings up with 5 minutes to go in the Grand Final. I said, look, I love you, honey, but the horse racing is the horse racing. The Grand Final is the Grand Final.
16: Why did you pick up the phone?
1: Yeah.
17: That's why I'm ringing you tonight, because I've not only been dumped from the call, she's blocked me again, but it took up good in a few days. I remember talking in the 90s with Keith McGowan on the phone about we had free speedways out to the west in the Kill or somewhere out there, Taylor's Lake. It was called Trixie's, Bob Jones Stadium, and Calder Park, I think it was. And when I was growing up in the family home in Bournemouth, it's not where I am now. I've been here 22 years, and my family home for 25 years. Just up the road from Gravesend, where our family home used to be, up in Wall Street, there was a family that were Australian champions. I think they were called Speed Cars. I like a tractor. They had an upright fill scoop on top of it. So every time I tip over, they would automatically upright onto their wheels. And they used to race at one of those either Trixie's or Bob Jones or Calder Park Spirit, and they were Australian champions. So they had like a tractor-like type setup, but it had a fill scoop, you know, like upright wings.
1: Yeah.
17: And so when they would always race on a track and tip over, they would automatically, the aerodynamics would allow them just to upright themselves.
16: Goodness.
17: Yeah. So,
1: yeah.
17: I've been getting really into this song by Fiegel Shark. It's called You Little Thief. The choreography with all the band there. Well, he wasn't just a one-hit wonder. He had quite a few good songs, and he was very good.
1: Yeah, Fiegel Shark, he also had a good heart, is hard to find. Yeah. But You Little Thief is a banger. And I remember him. He had sort of chin-length hair, and I just remember him sort of, you know, bopping away in the suit, a bit sort of Robert Palmer-ish as he was singing, You Little Thief. It's a great song. Greg might be looking for it for us. Yeah?
17: I told Dennis, last couple of days I've been watching the best rock and roll song of all time from the 90s. and I worked alongside this lady, probably Joan Curtin. Joan Curtin and the Blackouts, those are the finest lovebooks of all.
1: I love them.
2: Oh,
1: yeah.
2: So good. TV.
1: It was classic.
17: Oh,
2: yeah.
17: Really hot days, Levers.
2: That's right.
1: Yeah, classic. With David White on guitar, I think
2: was
1: it? Was.
2: Oh, that, yeah.
1: Yeah, the treasurer or someone. I've forgotten his position.
2: That was funny.
1: Have we got a bit of You Little Thief? Yeah, have a listen to this. Great song. Do you know it, Lizzie? You two might be too young.
18: Yeah, I don't know this one.
1: Have a listen.

0: sounds like Joe West.
1: Yeah, I can hear that. But he's got an unusual voice.
0: When he starts.
1: Yeah. It's 22 to the hour. Fine and mild tomorrow. Look out for those Black Thunders. I'll be hitting your streets in the next half hour. Ice cold cans and Coca-Cola.
0: Nice.

0: anyway, there's
1: very
0: a bit
1: good.
0: Of Fergal Sharkey.
2: I wonder how he does that with his voice.
0: Yeah,
2: it's like
0: he's got a vibrato.
2: Yeah.
3: Is that that's a natural thing, is it? Or
0: I think he probably puts it on.
3: Manufactured a bit?
0: He puts it on a bit, I'm guessing. But he was also, I'm sure he fronted a band. Where's Noise 11 when we need him?
2: having a Chardonnay, no doubt.
0: I'm sure he fronted a band as well. Someone will let me know if that's true. Len is in Melton. Hi, Len.
4: Hi, Simon. Ladies. Today's grand final. How good was that?
2: It was so good.
4: I'll tell you one thing. It was that had such a big audience around the world. I've been getting messages from people in London, New York, LA, Mexico. Friends have actually watched it in hotels and pubs and that overseas today.
0: See, what I get out of that, Len, is that your friends go a long way to get away from you.
4: They do, then. Simon, sorry.
0: Yeah.
4: It's shot all over the world.
3: Yeah.
4: And it's a fantastic look at Melbourne, I think.
3: Yeah, definitely.
4: To show our great city and what it does.
0: Yep.
4: I mean,
0: it also showcased our clouds and grey weather and rain.
4: No. Forget about all that. It just showcases what this game is.
0: Yep.
4: And it's the greatest game in the world.
3: And the MCG always just looks spectacular on TV, doesn't it?
4: You can't beat it.
3: So good.
4: You can't beat it.
3: Yeah. Yeah, and it's wherever there are expats across the world, they'll find somewhere to watch it. And there's plenty of them.
4: Exactly. You go to any pub in England,
3: especially
4: or
3: in London.
4: New York, LA, London. Yeah. Everywhere. Fiji.
3: Oh.
0: Fiji, the heart of AFL. Beautiful.
4: But it's everywhere. It just goes everywhere.
0: Well, and in inverse to that, we had Justin Coombs-Pierce on earlier for his regular segment, the top five of everything, and he didn't watch the AFL grand final today because he was watching a baseball game out of the States.
3: What a strong human.
4: How exciting.
2: Bad Australian.
0: I know, but it is a big baseball, and what's the other game they play? The football
3: NFL.
0: One?
3: NFL.
2: That was here last week. Was it last week?
0: Yeah.
4: Got more stop starts than anything else.
0: Yeah. All right, good on you, Len. Appreciate the call. Thank you, mate. Christine's in Williamstown. Hi, Christine.
5: Hi, Simon.
0: How are you?
5: Can you hear me?
0: Yeah, got you loud and clear.
5: Okay. What I want to talk to you about is, well, with me, with my studying and my education as I was growing up, like, at the moment, I'm studying Certificate 4 in Business Administration.
0: Yeah.
5: And in my school years, I had difficulty in learning. I was in special ed class. And when I was growing up, I had low self-esteem, knowing I wouldn't be able to do much in career because of my ability in school.
0: Yeah. So you really struggled in school, and here you are now doing a bachelor.
5: Well, Certificate 4 in Business and Administration.
3: That's great.
0: That's
2: so
0: awesome.
2: So good, Christine.
0: Yeah.
5: It's just that, like, when I was growing up, people said to me, you know, you're hopeless. And, like, kids in school and teachers wouldn't make me feel any better about myself. And, like, I struggled a lot. And, like, that's what I'm saying to people who are in school now and they're struggling, like, in education and all that. I just want to say to them that you are capable of doing so much. Don't listen to those who are negative to you. And you know yourself. Give it a go and be proud of yourself and what you're doing.
2: Well done, Christine. Absolutely.
0: Great call. Christine, I had to go back to my old school and give a speech, and I directed my speech at the people who, as you talk about, struggle when they're at school. Yeah. I was one of two people to fail year 12 in my year level. Mm. Out of 80-something kids, two of us failed, and I was one of them. So school wasn't the greatest thing for me. And, you know, and yet here I am. I've had a career doing exactly what I love. I've been blessed. And that's, I learned a lot at school, but just not in the classroom. So to hear you talk like that is just, that's music to my ears, to hear you struggled through school and here you are doing your thing now and giving those words of advice to other people who are struggling.
2: You're an inspiration, Christine.
5: Thanks. Yeah, just want to share like my experience of growing up in education wise.
3: Thank you.
5: I had a hard time, a horrible time in school, being put down by students and all that. But like I can say to you now that like I'm studying certificate for now in business, and it's not end of all. And even though you're struggling in school, you can do so much.
3: Of course,
2: absolutely.
0: That's a beautiful call, Christine. I really, really do appreciate it, don't we? That's just lovely.
3: Yeah, with the right attitude and the right people around you.
2: Magnificent. You can do anything.
3: Yeah.
0: Good on you, Christine. Thank you so much for that. Now, it's court two. After the break, you guys have got some papers and stuff sitting in front of you. We'll find out what you guys want to talk about. It's all been about me.
2: Oh, so you.
0: Back in a moment.
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0: Lizzie and Bron are here live in studio. Lizzie, you've got bits of paper in front of you. What do these say?
3: I've got some very colourful bits of paper, and I wondered if anyone had heard of the Victorian Button Collectors Club.
2: This excites me.
3: Yeah. So it's the only incorporated club for button collectors in Melbourne and Victoria.
2: Wow.
0: Yeah.
3: And they are having a button fest in October.
2: A button fest.
0: Isn't that marvelous?
2: What happens at Button Fest?
3: So it's the Button Collectors Club Button Fest, and it's going to be on Saturday, October the 10th.
2: Mm-hmm.
3: There, for the love of buttons, there's going to be a huge button display. And what I've actually seen some of this stuff. Mm. It's not just, you know, what you see at Spotlight. Like vintage buttons, all shapes and sizes, different, made out of different things. And, some of them are quite beautiful.
0: A question.
3: Yeah.
0: What we call a badge, you know, if you've got a badge that supports your football team or something, Americans call buttons. If it's a pin-on, like if it's a pin-on thing, you know, we have the things where you've got the, you know, it'll be your footy team on the front and then there's a pin on the back and you pin it onto your jacket.
3: Yeah.
0: Americans call those buttons.
3: So what do they call these ones on a shirt?
0: Well, they also call them buttons.
3: Well, that's confusing.
0: But see, they would argue that a badge is something that you sew onto a shirt or, like your military things.
2: Or iron-on patch kind of thing.
0: They're a badge and the ones that we put on are a button held on similar to the fashion that these buttons are held onto on your jackets and stuff. But so you are talking, Fest, we're talking about
3: Australian type buttons.
0: Australian lingo buttons.
3: That's right. So it's Saturday, October 10th from 9:30 a.m. to 3:30 p.m. There's raffles, prizes, button sales, buckles, books.
0: Oh, buckles. They're branching out.
3: buckles made of buckles. I think. No, buckles.
0: Buckles made of buckles, you just...
3: There's jewellery made of buttons. Okay. Not buckles made of buttons.
0: Yeah.
3: Or maybe there are, I don't know. But I have seen a lot of the jewellery that's been made and literally just beautiful.
2: Oh, it'd be
3: stunning.
2: Some
3: of the stuff is just beautiful.
2: Yeah.
3: And it's going to be at the Uniting Church Hall on the corner of Blackburn Road and Burwood Highway in Burwood East.
0: I wonder if there's a Perth... equivalent?
2: They could get together, the Perth button collectors.
0: Is there anyone listening through 6PR who collects buttons?
2: Are you alone?
3: It's a thing. If you didn't know about it now,
2: My grandmother used to have, because she was a seamstress, that was her job. So she'd have a collection of buttons.
0: Yeah.
2: And I used to go and visit her, I would go through her button collection and it was amazing.
0: Well, you're just ripe for the picking, aren't you, to join this society?
2: I'm going.
3: She's already taken a pamphlet.
2: Yes, exactly. I want a button.
0: Actually, my mum had a jar of buttons in the sewing.
2: Yeah, see?
0: Yeah.
3: Do you know, if you go into op shops, I don't know if you lurk around op shops like I do, but if you often go into the little corners, you will find jars
2: of buttons.
3: Jam jars full of all sorts of buttons, often in op shops,
0: Or you go to the op shop, get a jar of those and then head off to Button Fest and flog them to all the people there.
2: Or say, look at my buttons.
0: Yeah.
3: My buttons are bigger than yours.
2: Ooh, damn fighting words, them buttons.
0: I wonder what the world's most valuable button is.
3: Well, I tell you what, I it's a real thing.
0: Yeah.
3: Yeah. Like, there's some really, really rare. I mean, it comes down to rarity, doesn't it?
2: Mm.
3: Yeah,
2: especially from, like, even designers.
3: Yes,
2: you know.
3: Yeah. 100%.
2: Yeah.
3: Wow.
0: Yeah. Excellent.
2: Yeah, that's amazing. Anyway.
0: So they got a website or a Facebook group? They would have.
3: A Facebook page, which is all the Facebook bits, / Vic Button Club. They've also got a website, which is www.vicbuttonclub.com.au.
2: I'm so jumping on that.
0: And I'm sure there will be a Perth edition as well.
2: A
0: WA Button Club.
3: Maybe there will
2: absolutely
3: be.
2: Yeah.
0: If not, there could be someone listening tonight who's going to start it.
2: Why not? See, this excites me.
0: Yeah.
2: Because I went to the show, the Melbourne Royal Show. I always get confused because you can't say the Royal Melbourne Show.
3: Why can't you say that?
2: Because it wasn't opened by a royal.
3: Oh.
2: Yeah.
3: Oh.
2: That's why they had to take it away. So it has to be the Melbourne Royal Show.
0: They've just moved it in
2: which
0: the title.
2: Which they can. I know. It's stupid.
0: Oh.
3: The Royal Easter Show in Sydney, is that because it...
2: Yeah.
3: It's a royal open.
2: It's a royal open event.
0: It was opened by a royal when it started or... Something.
2: Well, I don't know, something like that. I don't know
0: Anyway, you've been to the Melbourne show.
2: Yes, and there's one thing that I have to go and see every single year,
0: mm-hmm.
2: and I get so excited, and I literally count down on the calendar. Speaking of buttons and clubs and stuff,
0: yeah,
2: the CWA.
0: The Country Women's Association.
2: Oh, bless their cotton socks. Yes. I love them so much. Yep. Not only do they do the scones every year, and you get the cream and the jam, and you sit down and you eat them. They have, you know, pies and pasties and sandwiches and cakes and everything. And also, you can buy blankets that have been knitted.
0: Handmade, knitted.
2: Crocheted, everything. They've got tea towels. They've got, you know, little baby bonnets and socks and everything. And my thing is now every year I have to buy a blanket.
0: Yeah, that's nice.
2: And they're so cheap, $40. And I bought this amazing, beautiful
3: handmade
2: crocheted rug.
0: How big?
2: For $40.
0: How big would it be?
2: It fits my queen size bed.
0: Oh, wow.
2: You can't tuck it in, but I would say it would be a good.
0: So it's to drape over.
2: Drape over, but oh, you just wrap yourself up in it. And
0: for $40, that's, I would have.
2: I know.
0: To fit over a queen size bed, I would say you'd be looking at $100 minimum.
2: Easy, absolutely. And to be handmade.
3: With love.
2: Oh,
3: handmade with love.
2: It is absolutely gorgeous, and I want to join the CWA. I've got nothing to offer.
0: I can teach you to knit.
2: Well, I can knit.
3: Can you bake?
0: I could teach you.
2: I can bake.
0: I could teach you macrame.
2: What the hell is a macrame?
0: My mum used to do macrame.
2: What's macrame?
3: The foldy paper thing?
0: No, that's origami. Oh. No, macrame is you have bits of string, not thin string, like, you know, big thick woolen sort of string hanging down, and then you've tied them in little sort of loops and stuff, and then wrap the next one around and wrap the next one around, and it makes patterns in the string. And you make pot plant holders and stuff out.
2: Okay, I'm thinking of the old fashioned rugs that.
0: Oh, no,
2: that's not that.
0: No, macrame is not about rugs. It's about string.
2: Okay, all right.
3: It's not about paper.
0: Yeah.
3: Neither.
2: No, folding up and making
3: apologies
2: stuff.
3: To the entire Japanese cultural,
0: I'll find a picture and show you during the break. Leanne, Neil and Bronnie, we won't get to you in this hour, but we are doing more calls in the next hour, which is only, we've got news coming up very shortly. So don't go anywhere. We will be back.
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0: It goes too fast, but thank God we're back for another 6 months. Thank
2: Woo-hoo!
0: You, Bron.
2: Thank you.
0: Thank you, Lizzie.
3: Thanks, Simon. Thanks, Bronnie.
2: And the Button Club.
3: And the Button Club. And the Hustle.
0: And the look for the Simon Owens Macrame Club coming soon.
3: We've seen on Facebook.
2: Carolee, I want a T-shirt.
0: Carolee Katzenbarnes is about to bring you the news. Then it's more of your calls. So, Leanne, Neil and Bronnie, hang on.
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22: Good evening, I'm Carolee Katzenbarnes. According to the government, cracking down on AI standards will be key to avoiding future security system breaches. It comes amidst revelations 2 days ago that open artificial intelligence agents gained unauthorised access to Medicare and dozens of other government databases. But officials say no private data was compromised. Senior Labor Minister Murray Watt.
23: I think that the events of this week have demonstrated why it is so important that the government has taken the action that we have, both here domestically by reviewing and working towards AI standards, and of course the work that we're doing internationally with the Prime Minister pressing this point at the United Nations.
22: But the opposition is criticising the government's response, accusing the Prime Minister of leaving Australia dangerously exposed. Deputy Liberal Leader Jane Hume says the breach shows our systems were left vulnerable.
24: The government detected this breach because OpenAI told them. If OpenAI hadn't have fessed up and said, hey, accidentally we breached your Medicare system, we wouldn't even know. So what does that say about Services Australia's cybersecurity defences?
22: And Australia's Chamber of Commerce and Industry is joining calls for stronger AI safeguards after that unauthorised breach. While the Albanese government is working on legal reforms to hold developers liable, business groups are also cautioning against policies that slow innovation. The Chamber's Chief Executive, Andrew McKellar, says authorities need to strike the right balance.
25: We have to ensure that they're applying suitable and appropriate Australian standards when they want to come and operate in this country. But we have to encourage that investment.
22: Chinese President Xi Jinping has wrapped up a whirlwind state visit to Washington, his first formal trip to the US in 11 years. During the trip, President Xi and President Donald Trump agreed to extend a trade truce that was due to expire in November, but they disagreed on addressing the threats posed by AI. The federal government says Australia's fuel stocks remain solid despite the ongoing difficulties caused by the Middle East conflict. There are currently 42 days worth of petrol in reserve, 32 days of diesel and 29 days jet fuel. Checking finance, one Australian dollar buying 70 US cents.
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22: Well, Fremantle denies activating Wharfy time during the AFL Grand Final impacted the result. The Dockers were leading by 17 points when they sounded the AC/DC bells at the MCG with less than 5 minutes left. Used to motivate the team late in games, it sensationally backfired with Brisbane booting four consecutive goals to win by 7 points. Coach Justin Longmuir says he doesn't think Wharfy time sparked the Lions' remarkable comeback to win a third straight premiership.
26: I don't think that has any impact. Like, did Charlie's Country Road celebration have any impact on the game? Probably not. Like, but I don't think we can put it down to that. I just think we can put it down to, yeah, one of the better teams of all time. Backs against the wall, they found something and we just didn't have the answer for that.
22: But Brisbane Lions coach Chris Fagan says his players used it as motivation and got away with the victory.
27: Fremantle deserved to win that game. They were better than us for longer periods. They were killing us at clearance and contested possession, particularly in that third quarter, and we couldn't get any territory. They had a lot of inside 50s. They had more shots. So I feel a little bit sorry for them.
22: In the basketball in the third quarter, it's a tie at the moment. Perth Wildcats New Zealand Breakers 71 apiece. And in the NRL, 50,000 fans are expected to pack Accor Stadium for tomorrow's second prelim final, with Penrith and Newcastle playing for a spot in the grand final against the Roosters. That's the latest news in sport.
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22: Perth's weather. It'll be partly cloudy with light winds and we're dropping down to an overnight low of 12 degrees. Before tomorrow, Sunday, a shower or two and a top of 22. Monday, showers and 21 degrees. Tuesday, shower or two, 20. Wednesday, showers, a top of 19. Thursday, partly cloudy, 20. And Friday, also partly cloudy and 23 degrees. I'm Carolee Katzenbarnas and you're listening to Perth 6PR.

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1: I'm going to have to get that intro changed and revoiced by Pete Smith because we no longer need the Sydney number of 131873. Oh, actually, he didn't say it in there, did he? No, I think he just... No, that's right. Yeah, no, I don't need to get that changed. For some reason, I thought he mentioned the Sydney number, 131873. So, to update everyone on what's happening, we are now back officially for the summer season. So, I'm not sure yet at this stage through 6PR what time you will be joining the show each week, but we will be on with 6PR. I think it may be a 6PM start and a 9 o'clock finish, of course, in the short term, whilst Pat Panetta will be what will happen is daylight saving kicks in next week. So at the moment, of course, it's 9 o'clock in Perth and it's 11 o'clock in Melbourne. So going forward, it will be when it's 11 o'clock in Melbourne, it will be 8 o'clock in Perth. So I think you guys will be joining me 6 till 9, and then Pat Panetta will be on from 9. And in 3AW, I'm on from 6, which is effectively 3 o'clock Perth time. But the big news, and I'm very happy about this. So the show used to go to 4BC and 2GB, and this season it's not going to. Now, I'm very sad to be losing the interaction from the 2GB and 4BC audience. We had some lovely calls from Sydney and Brisbane, but management have given the Saturday night shift in Sydney and Brisbane to a guy named Spiro Christopoulos. Spiro is one of the breakfast show producers there, and he also works with the continuous call team. He's a lovely, lovely guy, young guy. But they have decided to give him a crack at hosting Saturday nights in Sydney and Brisbane. And I am so happy for him and excited for him. And more so than anything, there's more jobs in radio this week for that decision being made. We've got our team down here in Perth and Melbourne, and they've got their team up there in Sydney and Brisbane. So there's two shows where there was previously one show. So I'm really excited for Spiro. He's a great kid, and I really think he's got a future ahead of him, and this is his chance to get in, practice his craft, learn his stuff, and make a success of himself. So that's really good. Great news for him. So Perth and Melbourne, it's just you guys who are taking my show this season, and that's good because it makes it a more close-knit thing, I think, for all of us. So we want your calls, 133-882 or 133-693, on anything you want to chat about. As the intro says, it's news-free zone. This hour, we're just taking your calls about anything, but we try not to get into the newsy stuff because news by definition is normally, you know, a bit gruesome and upsetting. And who wants that sort of stuff at this time of the night? We keep you up to date with what's going on. Carolee does that with the news, and that will continue overnight, of course. I'm not sure who's rostered on for the morning. But we want your calls, anything you like, really. Leanne has called from Minyapai. Leanne.
2: Hi, Simon. You thought Spiegel Sarkey had another band. He did.
1: Yes.
2: He was in another band from 1975 to 83 called The Undertones.
1: The Undertones. Now, I can't...
2: They had a couple of...
1: Yeah?
2: Couple of songs. One was Teenage Kids and My Perfect Cousin. It is a familiar sounding song. I think it hit the charts, but it wasn't number one, of course, not like A True Heart.
1: Yeah, A Good Heart and You Little Thief were both good hits for him. But, yeah, I must admit, I knew he was in a band, but I can't remember the songs from that band, so...
2: No, because it was the punk era, darling. You weren't even born, I don't think.
1: Oh, I was born in 71.
2: You're a little kid. You wouldn't have... I don't think you would have been into punk.
1: No, not really.
2: No, I didn't think so.
1: I did love the Sex Pistols when I was a kid because I got hold of a Sex Pistols tape and it had obscene language in it, and I found that quite exciting.
2: Have you heard the song They Killed Bambi?
1: No, I don't think I have.
2: It's got an orchestra behind it and it's got a guest singer, It is quite funny. Look it up on Spotify. Who Killed Bambi? But it's by the Sex Pistols, but there's a, I can't think of his name. It's quite funny. And he goes, who killed Bambi? It's funny as.
1: I remember The Good Ship Venus, God Save the Queen.
2: Save the Queen.
1: And Roadrunner.
2: Pretty Bacon.
1: No, I can't remember that. Yeah, Bron's singing, actually.

0: Oh, it says the Sydney Roosters have advanced to the 2026 NRL Grand Final, where they will face either the Penrith Panthers, or the Newcastle Knights. So they must still be playing tomorrow.
1: I think that's playing tomorrow. I'd like to see Newcastle get in, but I'll go for the Roosters. But if, I won't be going for Panthers.
0: I'm a Cronulla Sharks man myself, so too late for me. Bad for me.
1: We got rid of, we annihilated you the week before, sorry.
0: Oh, did you? No, if only I followed a sport from time to time.
1: I know. Anyway, that's all from me. Thank you.
0: No worries. Simon. Good on you, Leanne. Always a pleasure. Thank you. Neil's in Baldwin. Hi, Neil.
2: Good evening, Simon. This is uncanny because I had this topic worked out before the news, and when you got on before, you were talking about some changes in the capital cities that this program goes to.
0: Yeah.
2: So, but my issue was more about how do we get younger people to listen to talk radio? Because I work with Gen Z people and I talk about some of the things I hear on 3AW and they say, we don't listen to that sort of stuff. We're listening to other stuff, podcasts, we're listening to music or, you know, things like that. So if we were in charge of the tap marketing department, Simon, how would we get younger people to listen to talk radio? Because when I was young that age, I was loving talk radio when I was in my 20s.
0: Yeah. Look, it's tough. I think the only way really to try and attract them is through social media. Because that's where they're firmly planted. They're all on TikTok and Insta and stuff. So we need, and the FM stations do a fair bit of this. And Kyle and Jack, when they were on Kiss Breakfast, had a massive Instagram and Facebook following. And I think more people need to take a leaf out of their book and have a full-time a video producer, basically social media producer attached to each program. I think that's really the way to do it. Other than that, just, encourage parents to have it on when the kids are in the car and for us to talk about stuff that the kids might be interested in, which that's a difficult thing. But like Dom Dollar, played for the Melbourne audience. I don't know whether he toured nationally, but he played at Marvel Stadium, 100,000 people. No, 60, sorry, that's got a stadium capacity of 60. 60,000 people went to see Dom Dollar. I don't know if there would be people on 3AW or 6PR who would even really know who he is. So,
2: exactly.
0: Yeah, so we've got to think about those sorts of things.
2: And I've heard radio referred, or talk radio in particular, referred to as the original social media. So I'm wondering if we could sort of use that as a segue into talk radio, because it is the original social media. And the good thing about radio is it's actually local, so you get instant callers talking about events and comments instantly, which you probably more instant than you would on social media.
0: It's funny you say that, because I've just had a text talking about instant. I've just had a text from Kathy who says, "Hi, Simon, there's a very big fire in Collingwood." Again, sorry, 6PR listeners, but this is a Melbourne thing. Yeah. "A big fire in Collingwood, Johnston Street, close to Hoddle Street, 13 units responding." So that's
2: absolutely
0: happening just now. So,
2: and that's the kind of information you need. If you're driving a car, that's the kind of information you need on at your fingertips.
0: Yeah.
2: And as you know, when you've done the overnight radio, you've got truck drivers calling in and, talking about what's going on in the road and all that sort of thing. So I think there's a lot of pluses on talk radio that social media can't even match.
0: Yeah. I think the other thing is, though, where we generally get our audience from, and talk radio does sort of skew if to an older audience by default because, that's just the way it works. But where we do get a lot of audience from is, mum and dad have kids grow up, kids move out, mum and dad either separate or they stay together. If they separate and one of the family members, mum or dad are living alone, there's only so much television you can watch and there's only so much music radio you can listen to, and the radio becomes comfort and company. And that's what I always aim for with my shows. I'm just here for company for people. We're company in an empty house. And I think that's the great strength of it. And that's where a lot of our audience comes from. But the other place it can happen from is, like, at some point, if I was programming a network today, or if I was programming a network a few years ago,

0: I would have said all those guys from Working Dog, Jane Kennedy, Rob Sitch, Santo Chiloro. I'm in my 50s. I loved those guys from the D-Generation era and their TV shows and stuff. I would have at some point got them on talk radio if it was possible. If not, the Chaser guys were also very good. If I was casting now, if I was looking for, you know, to start a station in opposition to our network, you'd be mad if you didn't try and get Hamish and Andy to pull a shift, because then you pull in the 30-year-olds who listened to them when they were teenagers. Because, you know,
1: I know, Simon. I think, on the other side of that, I deal with a lot of young people in my job and Gen Z, and they actually respect the views of older people. And people their age, they kind of don't respect in terms of credibility. So I don't know about that. And as you said, there's a younger person going to Sydney and Brisbane, but I still think there's a niche where it could be a lot of wisdom, a lot of experience could be applied to younger people who are just starving for really, you know, wise, talented comment, I guess, you know, not from their own generation, but from someone even a bit older.
0: Yeah, look, it's interesting. Age does come into it, I guess, but to go back to 3AW's history, because that's, you know, that's what I know, when John Blackman and Uncle Roy and Darren Hinch and Mark Day and Muriel Cooper brought 3AW to number one in the 1980s, they were all in their late 30s. Isn't that a fascinating thing? Because somebody in their 30s today on talk radio would be, you know, quite a wild departure. But that's what brought 3AW to number one.
1: And that's very true. I never thought of that.
0: Yeah.
1: Yeah, because there is certainly an old askew at the moment on talk radio. There's a point there, but just from a quite different angle, I think older people have a lot to contribute and younger people do like to hear their views. I know from my work situation, they respect someone like myself, and I'm older than you, and they do respect my opinion and views. So interesting.
0: Yeah. Good chat. I've enjoyed that, Neil. I've just looked at the, sorry, I got carried away chatting to you, and I've just looked at the board and I've got a heap of others. So I'm going to fling you now.
1: Thanks, Simon.
0: Appreciate the call. Please call again. Good on you, Neil. Great call. Norma is in WA. Hello, Lady Norma.
2: Oh, yes, you remembered I'm a lady, did you?
0: Of course. Of course.
2: Oh, well, that is lovely, but I was going to say I'm a little... Now, what's a Gen Z? What age are they, Gen Z?
0: I don't know. I wouldn't have a clue what all those different generations are. Because I also go, someone be born one year and then they're in one generation and the next year it's the start of a next generation?
2: I don't know.
0: Producer Bron's just Googled it. Generation Z includes people born between 1997 and 2012. Yeah. Well, that's nearly all of my kids.
2: Yeah, my only kid, he's your age, 53 or 54 or something.
0: I'll take that, yeah. I'm 55.
2: Yeah, well, I don't know, but I thought you said you were something like in the 50s. But
0: yes.
2: I was going to say, I don't know what gen I am, but I'm 83. So that's another generation.
0: I think you're generation legend.
2: I think they call it old now. But you talked about something a while ago, a leaf out of your book.
0: Yeah.
2: I thought Gen Z wouldn't know what that is, take a leaf out of my book.
0: Yes, because they don't read books. It's all online.
2: Well, exactly.
0: Yes, take a line out of my scroll.
2: Yeah, it's amazing how our that word vocabulary has changed over the years.
0: Yes.
2: And my granddaughter is a bit of a comedian. And she said, it wasn't nice, I can't say it over radio, but I said, she sent me a message one day and it wasn't buzz off, it was something else. And I said, what does that mean, Toby Shay? She said, well, if I told you, Nana, you would not be happy. But I honestly do, when you're talking to the 30-year-olds or the 25-year-olds, it is another world, but you have, as one of my Gen Legend, you have to learn about the younger people, because sometimes, to be quite honest, I often get asked to go out to morning tea and or letters, and they're all people my age. I don't go anymore, and I know it sounds awful, but I'd rather go out with a whole lot of young people than, because it keeps you, you know, well, it keeps you younger. If you keep going out with these oldies, and honestly, everywhere you go to cafes and the Dome, you don't have Dome over in Melbourne, do you?
0: No. What's Dome? You have the, educate me.
2: The Dome is a whole lot of restaurant cafes in Perth.
0: Yeah?
2: And they've been here since probably the 80s, I suppose. I knew the guy, who's the Chinese guy who came over here and set up all these cafes and little restaurants and that around Perth.
0: Is it all under a dome, is it, or?
2: Yes, most of them. Yeah, they are. They're in the shape of a dome.
0: Is that on the river? Is it near the river?
2: There could be. I don't know, but I go to the one in Armidale and the one in Killamscott, where I come from.
0: Yeah.
2: They're down in a place called Carousel. I think there's certainly in there. I think there's one in the city of Perth. I think there is. And probably on the other coast. But Perth has grown so rapidly and so much, I now get lost if I go to a place called Alkimos.
0: Yeah.
2: Which, have you heard? Because you don't know Perth, do you?
0: I went there 4 years ago and loved it. But no, I'm not overly familiar. Mind you, I don't know much of Melbourne, to be honest. I don't leave home very often.
2: Oh, don't you?
0: No, I stay home
2: well,
0: all day.
2: You've got
0: every day.
2: All these kids by the sound of it, so you probably have to babysit, do
0: well,
2: you?
0: No, well, they're all. My youngest is 20 now. My oldest just turned 30.
2: Oh well, there you go.
0: Now, Lady Norma, I'm going to have to move on, but just to let you know, if you were born between 1925 and 1945, that is the silent generation.
2: Oh well, that's me. I was 43. Well, I was born in 43.
0: Well, you're not doing a good job of being silent, though. You're a great talker.
2: Oh, no, I'm certainly not silent.
0: Well,
2: good to talk to you.
0: Yes, you too, silent. Lady Norma. Always a pleasure. I look forward to the next time. Thank you. We better knock off a break here, and then we'll be back with more of your calls. We've got a bunch of you there, so thank you all for calling in. Love the support. Back in a tick.
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0: We have a text from Major 641 who says, what type of show will Spiro be doing on 2GB? He's a sports presenter, so it's interesting to see what he'll be doing. And did you know he's in his early 20s? No, I didn't know he was that young. I listened to the first bit of Spiro's show today. He actually opened with a bit of the AFL grand final, talking about that. Then he spoke to the political editor from the Daily Telly. And he was promoting other things. I can't remember what he was promoting. I know he was going to talk to Peter Ford about Kylie's appearance and also the cancellation of the NRL Grand Finals performance. Tones and I pulled out of that. A mix of everything. He's something for everyone, Spiro will have. Noel is in Aspendale Gardens. G'day, Noel.
15: Hey, Simon, friend of ours. I've spoken to you, mate. I just haven't caught up with you lately, and I'm pleased that I've called you now and got some talk to you. And you're still sounding so good too, Simon.
0: Oh, good on you. That's very kind. Good to hear from you.
15: Yeah, it is good, Simon. I've, been plodding along, and I finally found a bomb that's put here, and I thought I'd give you a quick ring.
0: Oh, no worries. So you've not got anything to say other than hello, really?
15: No, that's all, Tom. I just wanted to catch up with you, mate. That's all. And remember the good old days with Phil, and the memory's still alive.
0: Oh, yeah. That's very kind. It's good to hear your voice again, Noel. It has been quite a while.
15: Yeah, well, I'll call once again, Tom.
0: Yeah, no worries. I look forward to it any time. Good on you, Noel. Thank you, mate. Justin's in Frankston. Hi, Justin.
16: G'day, Simon. Long time no hear, mate.
0: Yeah, how have you been?
16: Yeah, been all right. I'm actually over the moon today.
0: Yeah? How come?
16: Brisbane Lions won the grand final.
0: Ah, yes. Very happy for the former Fitzroy supporters and all the Brizzy supporters.
16: Well, I've actually been going for the Lions ever since the 1980s.
0: Yeah? Back in the Fitzroy days.
16: Yeah, Fitzroy, Brisbane Bears, Fitzroy Bears, yeah. But no, I am absolutely over the moon.
0: Hang on, Bears was what Brisbane. So originally there was the Fitzroy Lions and the Brisbane Bears, and then they merged to become the Brisbane Lions. Yeah.
16: Yes. Hmm. Yeah, yeah. But I'm just over the moon with Chris Fagan, Charlie Cameron, just all the Brisbane Lions players and coach, they just. Yeah, I thought they weren't going to win for a minute, and then they came back, and now they've done the three-peat, so I think this is actually the second time they've done it now, back in 2001, 2001 and 2002.
0: Yeah, good on them. Congratulations to them. I'm a little sad because for me, if you've won two in a row and you're up against a team that's not won one, I had my heart set on Frio winning.
16: But
0: Frio, next year is Frio's year, I'm sure.
16: Yeah. And my mum was literally gutted because, when I rang her about, the final second of the game, I just said, look, mum, it's all over. Brisbane's won. And she goes, no, it's not. Then she goes, now it's over. So, yeah. But no, I just I'm just over the moon. And, you know, I think Kylie Minogue's performance, I think it was quite good. It wasn't as good as the other ones that they had previous years, but, you know, she gave it a real good crack at it. So,
0: I thought it was up there. I think if I was to give a... My top two would probably be Kylie and Robbie Williams. Kiss did a great job, but I must admit I didn't see all of that. But I thought she was great. I thought the sad thing for me was I think the weather let her down. If there was a blue sky in the background of all of that, it just would have made it. It would have looked even more spectacular. But I think she did really well. A couple of costume changes, the whole choreography of the thing, the appearance by Dom Dolla and the appearance by G-Flip. I thought it, and Kylie singing, you know, every one of those songs were songs we knew because she's had so much success. I thought it was really, really good. The only other thing, Justin, I know that people don't want a night grand final, but that under lights would have been amazing.
16: Oh, definitely. Yeah. I think it happened. I think, when we had the pandemic, in 2020, they had a night grand final up in, at the Gabba.
0: Yeah, I do remember seeing there was there somebody else who did a set before the game and then did a concert after the game. Was that the Killers?
16: I think it was the Killers. I think they'd done it back in 2020. So, you know, and but I'm just a bit shocked that Tone Tonight pulled out the NRL Grand Final.
0: Well, from what I understand, and I've only seen, you know, headlines and things, I haven't actually looked into it, but my understanding was they wanted her to perform Dance Monkey, the hit that launched her, and she has said, no, I don't do that song anymore because she hates that song, and so she didn't want to do it. And so they've said, well, if you're not going to do the song that everyone wants you to do, you know, what's the point? And so she's cracked it. And said, well, no, I'm not going to do it then. That's my understanding. Yeah. And that's sad, but it there is a history of that. Like John Farnham did that for years. He wouldn't sing Sadie, the song that launched him, because he felt it was, you know, just, he was sick of it. And you do get sick of, if you have a song that is so enormous and, you know, most artists will admit, yeah, it's a bit of a curse. But those that get over that and say, well, it is the song that launched me. It is the reason I'm here today. I think Tones and I needs to grow up a bit, if I can say that without being too offensive. I think she needs to mature enough to go, okay, I don't like that song, but I do recognize that that's the song everyone wants to hear. So I'm just going to have to do it. I think that's where she needs to reach.
16: Yeah, and I mean, if the great Tina Turner was still with us, I reckon she would have been the best one to do the NRL Grand Final with Simply the Best.
0: Simply the Best. Yeah, she nailed that, and that was just a magnificent combo with Tina and the NRL back in the day. Good on you, Justin. Thank you for that. We better knock off another break here, but we are doing more calls on the other side. We will hear also later on from Pat Panetta about what he's got coming up on Australia Overnight. Back in a tick.
12: 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Scores tight. Everything's on the line.
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0: Now, just a quick heads up, in next week's Beauty and the Beast, we'll have a special guest. People who have known me and the former colleagues I worked with, Bruce Mansfield and Philip Brady, for many, many years. One of our great friends of the program, and I do get him on once or twice each year, is the legendary Izzy Dye, who was a pop singer in the 60s and 70s and still going today doing shows around the place. He's overseas at the moment, so his daughter is in town, and she is a bit of a radio megastar, Bianca Dye. And Bianca Dye will be joining me next week for Beauty and the Beast. I think, Bron, you're rostered on next week, are you, Bron? I think for you're producing next week as well, are you, Bron? Yes. Yes, so it'll be Bron with Bianca Dye for Beauty and the Beasts next week. So tune in for that. Should be fun. She's had quite the success as a breakfast host. And I can't wait to have her in the studio next week, taking your calls. Her first sort of time in talkback land. Mary's in Dallas. Hi, Mary.
27: Hi, Simon. You've got a lovely, soothing voice.
0: Thank you.
27: A very lovely, soothing voice. Now, I wanted to say about the radio, my husband, who I've been married to for 70 years, God love his heart.
0: Yeah.
27: He had a crystal set that he used to listen to under an old army blanket, grey blanket, and every morning he used to get up. He was the seventh son of the seventh son, yeah. And he used to give them all the cricket scores.
0: Isn't that
27: on a
0: wonderful?
27: Set.
0: Isn't that marvellous?
27: I just wanted to let you know that. And the other thing was the buttons.
0: Yes.
27: Now, in 1956, I was lucky enough to get two American buttons from one of their coats, which they gave me in 1956 when the Olympic Games were here, and a lovely Indian badge from the hockey team.
0: How nice. Have you still got them, have you, Mary?
27: I still have them, yes, and I also have all the tickets, the big tickets from the Games.
0: Oh, how lovely. What a great collection.
27: It is a great collection, and I just wanted to let you know about that crystal set.
0: Yeah.
27: I always remember the man come knocking on the door when it was 3UZ, 3KZ, Billy Bouncer, and you used to have to pay to listen to the radio.
0: You used to have a radio and TV license, didn't you? And Jack Davey, the legendary, I think he was national with all his shows, Give It A Go and all of those things. Jack Davey was fined for not having a radio license, and he was a broadcaster.
27: Yes, well, that was unbelievable because, you know, to pay to listen, like there was 3KZ, 3UZ, where Graham started as a lunch boy, a little lunch boy, and I worked at Oliver J. Nelson's Electrical then, yes, in all them years ago.
0: They owned the station.
27: And then there was 3XY.
0: Yes.
27: And another one in off Russell Street, he was an American, Chuck Faulkner, he came.
0: Yes.
27: And he was on radio. And he asked me if I'd like to do a Superman commercial, which I still remember. I did it on air.
0: A commercial for the radio serial Superman with Leonard Teal?
27: Yes, yes, the comic.
0: Oh, yeah, right, okay.
27: Superman.
0: Yeah, how cool.
27: Yeah, and I just thought, you know, and you were right in what you said, when people lay, I listen to it every night till early hours of the morning.
0: Yes.
27: And I love the show with Dennis Walter, with Tony Mack, with all of you.
0: Oh, that's
27: lovely.
0: You are
27: all lovely people.
0: Oh, well, that's very kind. And that's what we, as I say, that's what we try and do here. We're comfort and company, keep you entertained and informed if necessary. It's our pleasure to be here. And it's never lost on us how lucky we are to be here with your company and your calls, especially the calls.
27: Okay. Because
0: without your calls, Mary, like yourself, how boring would we be just yapping away to ourselves?
27: Oh, well, how lovely. I listen to you every night, every day.
0: Oh, well, you're beautiful. And there would have been people, when you mentioned the crystal set and stuff, people would have been sitting at home nodding along going, yes, I remember all of that. Thanks for the call, Mary. That was lovely.
27: Okay, thank you.
0: Talk soon.
27: Good night.
0: Cheers. Bye. Bronnie. Hi, Bronnie.
1: Sorry to come back again.
0: That's all right.
1: Simon, the next time you interview Patty Newton, I'd love you to talk to her about her friend, the button lady, who used to have a stall at Camberwell Market for years. She used to do it every Sunday at Camberwell Market. She used to sell beautiful vintage and antique laces and haberdashery. But she was one of Victoria's top button collectors. And I think, and Peter Hitchener would be able to confirm this, she was in wardrobe at Channel 9 for years too. And
0: right.
1: That's where Paddy and Bert knew her. And I knew Elizabeth, but I'm not sure whether Elizabeth's still with us. I haven't seen her in years. However, just to let you know, if you think buttons are very ordinary, some of them are worth thousands and hundreds of dollars each.
0: Yeah, I wouldn't be at all surprised. There'd be some very special ones, and like Civil War buttons and stuff like that, and, you know, from America and all of that. I imagine there's some, you know, buttons that people would have worn during the Eureka Stockade. If that sort of thing can be proven, then, those would be quite valuable.
1: Simon. Well, they are, Simon. And I've got a lovely neighbour and she's got a German pointer. She's a young woman and she's very athletic and she manages this German pointer. He's beautiful. His name is Humphrey. And Humphrey is the love of her life, right? He lives in the apartment and he's totally spoilt. Let me tell you, I even buy kangaroo tails for him. That's how much I love him. Anyway, I found some German pointer brass buttons from England from the 18th century. Two big ones, German pointer with the dog pressed into the brass.
0: Yeah.
1: And they're very collectible. They cost me a few dollars, I have to say, over $100 each. But I just felt that I even found them on the internet. I could not believe that there were two separate scenes. There was one with just the dog in it. And another one, the dog was sniffing around something, you know.
0: Yes.
1: But they were both the same German pointer dog. And I bought those for her as a gift because she's one of my most beautiful neighbours. And for her to use on a beret or something else, you know, to sew on, because she just loves that dog and she travels a lot. So I thought, well, she can take the dog buttons with her, you know, if she sews them onto a beret or a coat or something.
0: Yeah, nice.
1: So So just know that buttons, if they're rare, there might only be one in the world. It's no different to diamonds. If it's the only one in the world, it's the dearest one.
0: Ah, exactly.
1: You know, with millions.
0: It becomes the most collectible. Yeah. Oh, look, I never... You sound like you're saying that I didn't believe that buttons could be a thing. I expressed disbelief at the interest of buttons because it's such an unusual thing because we all just think of the buttons on our jackets and stuff like that. And so we think, yeah, how could that be interesting? But no, when you go into history, and all of that sort of thing. I know Ian Armstrong, who used to do antiques and collectibles and is used for valuations of people's collections. I know he's got a collection of buckles from shoes from before shoelaces were invented or something. He's got, you know, buckles from shoes from the 14th, 15th century and stuff. So it's amazing what people do collect. Thanks, Bonnie. We're out of time for calls. Thank you for everyone who has called. We're back full time now for the next 6 months. So we look forward to having chats with you each and every week. But we've got to take a break and find out what Pat Panetta's got coming up on Australia Overnight.
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0: Sitting opposite me now is the man who's going to keep you company right through the night, Pat Panetta.
35: Hey, Simon.
0: Hello.
35: How are you, my friend?
0: Yeah,
35: everybody's saying this. They haven't seen you for a while, but we saw each other earlier.
0: Oh, well, you did.
35: Yeah,
0: yes.
35: But I mean, officially on the radio.
0: On the radio, we haven't seen each other for ages.
35: How do you feel, though? Because I remember, I'm just thinking back when we first said that, I was ranting and raving at you about stuff, and you had a bit of soft energy about you, just very quiet.
0: Did I?
35: You did. Very soft.
0: I don't think that's me in a nutshell.
35: what's on Simon's mind? No,
0: I like to think I'm soft and somewhat cuddly.
35: Yeah, you are. Do you understand all this thing about these AI agents, these rogue AI? You know, they infiltrate websites. There's not a human that's responsible because the government's saying, well, we don't know who to blame and the law doesn't catch up. What is happening with these AI bots, robots, software? I've got an expert.
0: You have?
35: Yeah, so you're going to be able to tell me, but I've got an expert. Well, someone to help sort of get our heads around it. But tell me what the hell's going on.
0: I just think whoever wrote the code is the person who's responsible. If you've invented something and you've put it out there publicly available and people use it and in this instance, the computer itself commits the crime with the code you have written that allows it to do that.
35: Of course, then that's what makes logical sense. Yeah. Well, that's what they're going for, the CEO of OpenAI, or they want to talk to him. But just say you're using the program, and I guess, and we'll find this out, you've given it a task. You say to it, I need you to get some data on XYZ, and then the program thinks, I want to go into Medicare and get that information, so I'll just do whatever I need to do in the background. Is it your fault?
0: That's interesting.
35: You didn't tell it to do it.
0: You didn't say, I want you to break the law. I want you to crack this.
35: You just said, I just need to know whether, you know, whatever. Weird, isn't it?
0: Yeah. So you haven't done anything wrong, but the tool you've used has done something wrong. In the old days, it was easy. See, if you stabbed someone, it's not the knife's fault, and it's not the person who manufactured the knife. It's not their fault.
35: That's funny.
0: You're the one who stabbed somebody.
35: It was you.
0: Yeah. But now you're using a computer. It commits a crime.
35: You stabbed somebody.
0: You didn't want it to.
35: No, I didn't say anything. I just said. What would you say to the computer that to do it? You said, I don't know. I don't like that person. These sorts of things happen with AI too.
0: Yeah. It'll be the eventual downfall of society, but
35: probably.
0: Until then, let's have some fun.
35: The uniting nature of sport, written here, so you can talk.
0: You know, Terminator was a documentary. I'll just say that.
35: I think this thing about these movies that predict the future.
0: Yeah.
35: Is it the chicken or the egg? Do you think this?
0: Sorry, am I wasting time here?
35: No. I reckon, because the human mind, if it imagines something, it can create it. You know, we're just so amazing. You know, we just sort of manifest this stuff. It's in your imagination, then it becomes real. So what's happening is that you're watching Terminator, I'm watching The Simpsons or whatever, and I think that's a good idea. Flying car, I'm Back to the Future. I like that.
0: Exactly.
35: So I invent it.
0: So that will happen. The hoverboard, that'll be invented one day.
35: That's right.
0: The flip phone, the Motorola flip phone.
35: It was in a movie.
0: Star Trek. It was the communicators they used on Star Trek.
35: Yeah. So it's not really them predicting the future.
0: Dick Tracy used to talk to his Apple Watch.
35: Yeah.
0: Yeah.
35: That's right.
0: All of that. Get Smart had a mobile phone. It was a shoe, but it was a mobile phone.
35: So we'll talk about sport and, you know, I was at the supermarket across the road there sort of getting ready for the show, and I was talking to strangers and, you know, because they were wearing the Brisbane Lions scarf.
0: Yeah.
35: So talking to strangers, hugging strangers, and the unifying nature of sport and the rolling quiz and lots of other stuff.
2: Before we go, Rory and I'd like to leave you with a little something to think about.
10: A little philosophy?
2: Exactly. So I'm going to read you something from the Book of Wisdom. It says here, a wise man once said, he that lives not well one year, sorrows seven after.
10: Whatever that means.
2: I know exactly. What's he talking about?
10: He's an idiot.
2: Exactly. Please, respect me in the morning. Am I reading from the Book of Idiots? I don't know what's happening. Don't talk about me when I'm gone. Join in if you'd like it.

Well, that's it. But be with us next week. I think Perth, you'll be taking us from 6 o'clock, and Melbourne, you'll also be taking us from 6 o'clock. They're two different 6 o'clocks, but I think that's what's happening. I'm not sure. We'll double check that during the week, but I will be here next Saturday night on both 6PR and 3AW, and as Maxwell Smart would say, and loving it. Thank you, Cole. Trucky Cole, you've just sent the most beautiful text. I really do appreciate it. Thank you. Thank you, Greg. Thank you, Bron, for all the work you guys have done tonight. Carolee in the newsroom as well, and everyone who took part in the program. I love you all dearly. Thank you so much. Good night to you all, and thank you for the pleasure of your company.

0: This has not been a Grunty television production for the Nine Network. Pete Smith speaking.
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2: Hello, I'm Carolee Katzenbarnes. Six people have died in what's believed to be a gas explosion that's destroyed a building housing a holiday rental property in the historic Plucker area near the centre of Athens, a neighbourhood close to tourist sites such as the Acropolis. Hundreds of thousands of people have cheered and greeted Pope Leo XIV in the centre of Paris for a giant open-air mass. The pontiff has moved down the Champs-Élysées Avenue beneath the Arc de Triomphe, waving to crowds from his Popemobile. Back home, and the federal government says Australia's fuel stock reserves remain solid despite the ongoing difficulties due to the Middle East conflict. There are currently 42 days worth of petrol, 32 days diesel and 29 days jet fuel. Providing the weekly fuel update, Senior Labor Minister Murray Watt says Australia is in a good position.
3: We have 3.5 billion litres of fuel locked in for delivery to Australia in the next 4 weeks, and that includes 1.9 litres of diesel.
2: Well, Brisbane has pulled off an extraordinary win over Fremantle in the 2026 AFL Grand Final. Jordan Tunbridge was there.
4: The Lions have produced a remarkable final quarter fight back to claim a third consecutive premiership. Brisbane trailed by 10 points at three-quarter time and was still 17 points down with just 5 minutes remaining. That's when Fremantle activated Warfie time to spur the side home, but the opposite happened. Brisbane piling on four straight goals to win by 7 points. Logan Morris, the hero, putting the Lions in front with just over a minute left before kicking the sealer. Heartbreak for Fremantle, a maiden premiership ripped from its grasp as Brisbane completed an incredible three-peat. Jordan Tunbridge at the MCG.
2: And Fremantle star Shea Bolton has taken out the Norm Smith medal despite his Dockers losing the AFL Grand Final to the Lions, Bolton becoming only the fifth player in a losing side to claim the medal.
5: You've been a benchmark for a couple of years now. To our boys, heads up, we'll be back better and stronger. And to our fans, thank you for coming out. We appreciate you all.
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2: Well, Fremantle's use of the Warfie time in the AFL Grand Final sensationally backfired. The Dockers sounded AC/DC Hell's Bells while leading the Lions by 17 points with less than 5 minutes left. Brisbane coach Chris Fagan says he instructed his players to use Warfie time as motivation, and it worked.
6: We just wanted our players to see as a symbol to them, let's get cracking. Try and reverse it on them, I guess, in a way. You never know whether those things are going to work or not. I guess now it all get talked about in footy folklore because it happened in the grand final, but just got lucky, I think.
2: The final score again, Brisbane Lions 14-12-96 to the Fremantle Dockers 12-17-89. In basketball, a four-point win for the Perth Wildcats over the New Zealand Breakers 97-93. One of the NRL's buys of the season is facing up to his greatest challenge. Knights halfback Sandon Smith will go head-to-head with the Panthers champion Nathan Cleary in Sunday's NRL preliminary final. The former Rooster says it's hard not to be starstruck by the four-time premiership winner.
7: You know, it's still a bit of a, you know, fanboy moment, you know, running out there in a prelim final with the seven on your back against sort of Nathan Cleary. That's pretty, you know, I'll look back on that and it's pretty cool moment for me.
2: Manchester City's been found guilty of 114 financial breaches in the Premier League, and Mercedes F1 driver George Russell taking pole position for the Azerbaijan Grand Prix. That's the latest news and sport.
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8: Perth's weather. It'll be partly cloudy with light winds and we're dropping down to an overnight low of 12 degrees. Before tomorrow, Sunday, a shower or two and a top of 22. Monday, showers and 21 degrees. Tuesday, shower or two, 20. Wednesday, showers, a top of 19. Thursday, partly cloudy, 20, and Friday also partly cloudy and 23 degrees. I'm Carolee Katzenbarnis and you're listening to Perth 6PR.
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0: Is that all we got of the song? Just that bit. Welcome to the weekend edition of Australia Overnight. I'm Pat Panetta, your man after midnight, the Sunday morning edition for Sunday, the 27th of September. Thank you for listening and great to have your company. Now, in the soundproof booth this morning, behind the glass there, pressing all the buttons and putting us to air across the nation, producer Jay is in the booth, Jumping Jay, and we will talk about the awesome AFL Grand Final, the nail-biting, edge-of-the-seat, spine-tingling, heart-stopping victory to the Brisbane Lions, as you know, defeating the Fremantle Dockers at the MCG, securing three in a row with coach Chris Fagan. He's a nice fella, isn't he, of the Brizzy Lions and the mighty team. And heartbreak for the Frio Dockers there, and both sides giving their all for that game. So we will talk about that and lots more on the program. Also, quickly, health and well-being with Russell Setright is not on this morning. Russell's taking the week off. He'll be back next Sunday. But firstly, let's talk about I've got this AI tech expert on the line to talk to us, to help us get our heads around what it means when we read in the news and we hear rogue, unauthorized AI agents infiltrating and hacking, or if it leaves its sandbox, I think was the term. Is it a robot? Is it like the software thingy? How is it hacking into these restricted websites? Why, how does it all happen? And also, why is it difficult to assign blame to a real human? And do the AI agents sit outside the legal definition of a person? And they do. And that's why there's that discussion now around legal reform and what we need to do to target those critical loopholes in legislation on all this. So to help us understand what's going on, Jared Morgan is from Mind Flight 7. He's a virtual reality content specialist with Mind Flight 7, and he's a mate who knows this sort of stuff as well. Jared is on the phone. G'day there, Jared.
1: G'day, Pat. How you doing?
0: I'm good, mate. I know, look, you know about all this stuff, and I phoned up because I was looking at the paper, and yesterday we spoke about all these things in the news. Well, it's been in the news all week.
1: More than a week, in fact. It's been going for quite a while.
0: It has.
1: This has been wild.
0: Well, that's why I thought of you, because when we recorded that podcasting for Mind Flight 7, when I say podcasting, one of the episodes, you were talking about it, and now weeks later, it's in the news.
1: Absolutely. Look, obviously it's been going for a while. The events happened in in the middle of the year around July, but we're only sort of finding out about them now. So it's very exciting in the very literal sense of that word.
0: Right. Okay. So it's exciting in the literal sense because, well, exciting is an interesting word. Because this is happening, and we're like, what's this all about? Aren't these AI tools, now I'm not putting words in your mouth, I'm sort of coming back to you with this, aren't they supposed to do things for us, with us? But the fact that it's doing it without permission, this unauthorized act, you're describing as exciting, because in your world you're going, what the hell's this all about? We better start paying attention.
1: Yeah, well, I mean, look, to give you an idea, so when you say we're not asking it to do it, that's an interesting term.
0: Okay.
1: Because we kind of are and we kind of aren't. Yeah. So yeah, it's like, did you ever watch The Twilight Zone? Or have you ever seen any like old?
0: Little bit of that.
1: It's like the classic monkey's paw or sci-fi has been doing this for decades now. The, you know, you ask the robot to do the thing and it kind of misunderstands and it accidentally goes and kills all humans.
0: So, kind of misunderstands. Okay.
1: Yeah. So, and look, before we get into like the really scarier ones, I want to start with like a simpler example and a kind of humorous example of something that happened quite recently, which really gives an example of how we can ask these computers or these programs, these systems, these things, and we get results that we definitely do not anticipate. That was, there was a fellow about a month or so ago who just wanted to book a Pilates class. Did you hear about this one?
0: Oh, I think I might have. Okay, this is interesting. So for our listeners, so they need to imagine this is like, we've got the Medicare hack. Tell me if I say anything wrong. this is like you're booking your Pilates class. So someone said, okay, so just imagine this. Okay, you're booking your Pilates class and this was what happened. Yep.
1: Yeah, so he's like, AI, and I forget which model he was using, but essentially, hey, AI agent, can you book me this Pilates class?
0: Yeah.
1: Now, he doesn't say anything in there about committing any crimes, obviously.
0: Right.
1: But what the AI agent does is, of course, it goes and it goes onto the website and logs on and it sees that the whole thing is
0: hasn't false. Kidnapped a Pilates teacher and put him in the boot of the car or anything, have they?
1: Look, anyway. Fortunately, no. But what it did do is it hacked into the system and started booting out other people to fit him in.
0: Oh, that is a good example. So this is what's happened. You've said, book a class for me, and the AI thing's gone, well, it's full. But you told me to do it, so I'm going to start taking out Jared's appointment and putting Pat in there. And then,
1: exactly.
0: Right.
1: So so when we say it's doing things that we didn't ask it to do, we kind of did ask it to do it.
0: Right.
1: The problem is, you know, in the classic, you know, monkey's paw, what exactly did you tell it to do? And it tries to achieve other things. Now I am vastly oversimplifying here, and this is an active situation. There are things we're discovering, like by hour, I think something came out, I think about 2 hours ago, which was that it had hacked into American sites as well. So one thing I'd say is where we've got the spotlight at the moment, the

0: that locked door, I'll go and get the key and get in there.
1: Yeah, actually. Now, look, yeah, basically. So what we're seeing, all right, because, look, there's a few ways of hacking. And one of the things I definitely want the listeners to know is, so one of the most common way of hacking, the most common way people think of is to crack the code. So if you're like, if you're going online banking and that two-factor authentication or something like that, that is still safe. That cannot currently, you know, cannot be breached by AI.
0: Okay.
1: So it's that's like the key in the lock of your door.
0: Right.
1: That it can't do it. There are trillions and trillions of permutations of these numbers.
0: I see.
1: And unless it got extremely not lucky. But here's the thing.
0: Right.
1: So like imagine your house and your lock is secure. There is no way this AI bandit can get in. But let's say then there's a big window right next to it. Or let's say you accidentally left your door open.
0: Right.
1: Or maybe it comes up and it says, oh,
0: somebody who's working there or something through an email or whatever.
1: For a second?
0: There's your window.
1: Yeah, exactly.
0: Yeah.
1: So the way it gets in is through what are called exploits, which are, okay, so your lock is safe, but you forgot to lock the door. Or your lock is safe, but the door is made of, you know, plywood and you can just kind of walk right through it. And what's really interesting, there are a few examples of it impersonating other people trying to get credentials. This has come up a few times over the last few months. So it's, hey, Pat, it's your mother. Could you loan me the key to your house for a moment?
0: Yeah. So how much of a concern is this? Because it's basically, like you say, you know, Twilight Zone, where these machines are making up their own minds. They're impersonating people. They're doing all this sort of stuff, you know. I've got this image in my mind of this creepy robot, doing all these illegal things. But, I mean, yeah, what is that what's happening?
1: Look, I mean, the real answer is we kind of don't know at this stage. Look, famously, a few weeks ago, an ex-OpenAI employee came out saying, like, you know, it's possibly the end of the world. Now, I've listened to his stuff, and I think there might be a little bit of hyperbole in there.
0: Yep.
1: But the honest answer is we kind of don't know. Like this could be amazing and it could kind of be, you know, the end of civilization as we know it. And we don't really know yet.
0: Okay, so you've been so great, Jared, sort of explaining or just giving us a bit of a sense of what exactly it means. What about that next step of, as you say, we don't really know. The government's going to OpenAI to the CEO saying, well, it's your fault. Is there the rules and loopholes in legislation? Who's responsible for all this? Any thoughts on that? I know that's more political or more sort of commenting on what's going on in the news, but, you know, where's that going to go, do you think, Jared?
1: Look, I mean, about time is really the first statement there. This is not a new thing. People within the industry, within the AI development community have been saying this for well over a year now. This is like, hey, this could be a thing. Now that, like, you know, we have cars are deadly, but we have cars because we have laws that protect everyone around them. Like, we need to have something in place, in order to keep this thing safe, firstly for the development, because and I think we spoke about the Hugging Face incident in July where an AI escaped its sandbox and was able to onto the internet where it shouldn't have. Now that's an excellent example of, okay, so what are your procedures there? Like what was your sandbox? Because clearly it was not up to scratch. We need to look into the procedures when these things are being tested. But obviously the recent examples weren't something that was supposed to be in a sandbox. These were supposed to have access. They weren't free to the public yet, but they were supposed to have access to the internet. So they weren't locked in a sandbox.
0: Okay.
1: And even still, they did things that we did not want them to do and we didn't expect them to do after they'd passed all the previous trials, all the previous tests.
0: So is it OpenAI's issue then? Because I'm hearing here, because you spoke about, you know, your bank two-factor authentication, all the different codes to get in there, that's secure. Well, what about these government websites? So maybe the government has something to answer because this AI tool was allowed to be on the internet. It was doing whatever it was doing. Your website wasn't good enough.
1: Oh yeah, and look, that's something we are about to discover, and like a lot, is that we build digital infrastructure

0: in the real world. So we don't actually live in the real world. We're tourists there. AI lives there. AI exists in the digital space, which means it looks at this ridiculous infrastructure that we've built and it says, well, you forgot to put a door there. I can just walk in, as a wild oversimplification, obviously. But so it's able to get into places that we built simply because it lives in this space. It's just, frankly, it's just better at it, better at seeing stuff like this than we are. It's not better at writing your assignments yet. I mean, I assume everyone's taken a look at it, trying to write an email for you, and you're like, oh my lord, what on earth is that?
1: I haven't even done that.
0: But when it comes to code,
1: I'm interested in getting to book the Pilates class. That's not bad. Oh, I might use that. I haven't even got far yet.
0: Let me tell you, the other people in the class might have some issues with you, but you'll get in.
1: Yeah. Wow. Thanks, mate. Look, it's, I don't know if you've explained it nicely, but I don't know if I'm more or less confused now, but there's a lot to think about there.
0: Well, welcome to the rest of us. Yeah.
1: Like, true. Okay. So that's
0: that does mean that you're kind of caught up if you are.
1: Yeah. Okay.
0: If you're just realizing, oh, we actually don't know so much.
1: Yeah. Wow. So there you go. There's the bottom line. Jared, thank you, mate. Appreciate your time. Now, this podcast that I referred to, we can find that. So it's Mind Flight 7. It's more about, VR. More goggles in the education sector.
0: It's all about the education space.
1: Yeah. And you and me did an episode.
0: Absolutely, yeah. I was in one of the episodes, partly talking about VR, also partly talking about the AI agent that I work on, which is why I'm talking to you today.
1: Exactly right.
0: But yeah, and obviously you host it, which is amazing.
1: Yeah. We better give it a plug because Rika gave me your number, had your number. She wants us to give it a plug. She's the producer of it all. It is Skills Bridge with Pat Panetta. That's me.
0: That guy.
1: That's
0: right. Wonderful. If you haven't heard him, you should listen to
1: it. That's right. Yeah, I hear he does a radio show.
0: But not in the next 6 hours because...
1: Yes, you're good. No, that's right. Stay here.
0: Stay here.
1: Yeah, and then listen to the podcast afterwards. Nice one. Yeah.
0: For all those people who wake up at 12 and...
1: Now we're tangled. What about the next show? They'll be upset now. We've been telling them to listen to after our show. Well, and the person after me will be upset. Hey.
0: I think they're asleep now. We'll get away with
1: that. That's true. Nice. Okay, mate. Good man. Thank you.
0: Absolutely delightful to talk to you, Pat. Have a great day.
1: Jared Morgan from Mind Flight 7, talking about all that AI stuff that we're reading about in the news. 133693. This is the Sunday morning edition of Australia Overnight. Back out of this.
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1: Weekend edition, Australia Overnight. Great to have your company and thanks for listening. It's Sunday. Don't tell me. It's the 27th of September. Great to have your company. And my text line is 0477 693 693. This text here, I don't understand. I use AI sometimes and it's the worst application I've used. Always gets the most simple questions wrong. Are people paying for the pro version so they get a smart AI? I agree with that text. I'm thinking all this stuff about hacking into websites and all this, you know, talk about AI. When I use my one on the phone, it often gets things wrong. You've got to tell it three times. It's sort of a bit, it's not hacking into websites. So yes, I don't know the answer to that one. Maybe there's a sort of a high powered version somewhere that they're using. If AI becomes sentient without human control, it could act on its own, says Adam. What's the name of that podcast? I just missed it. Craig, thank you. That podcast we mentioned is produced by MindFlight 7. They do the VR goggles in schools. It's called the Skills Bridge podcast with Pat Panetta. So I hosted for MindFlight 7, but all the smart people like Jared are on the podcast. You can just plug it into one of your podcast platforms. It'll be there. The Skills Bridge, it's called. Paul is on the line. G'day, Paul.
13: Yeah, morning, Pat. On IT, I agree with what Jared said. Computers are currently not powerful enough to break PSK encryption. So things like your bank records, police records, and other minor various things like, I don't know, nuclear launch codes are all, you know, unhackable at this moment. But there's a thing called Q-Day, which tech is spending more and more on. Q-Day is short for Quantum Computer Day, and they think that's somewhere between 3 to 8 years away, at which point quantum computers will become powerful enough to be able to brute force break encryption, even military encryption, because computers become that powerful. What happens after that is going to be very interesting, because you've even got cases now increasingly where a lot of data hacks, people are stealing sensitive databases which are encrypted at rest, which basically means the data in them is encrypted even if it's not doing anything. And people are saying, well, why bother doing that? Well, you can't break it. That's true. Not yet. Yeah. But when Q-Day hits us, then they'll be able to go back to everything. Yeah, Quantum Computing Day or Q-Day, it's known as. So that's number one.
1: But that leads to the question... sorry, you say about I think I asked Jared the same question. That means the Medicare website wasn't up to scratch then?
13: No, not necessarily. We're talking about two different threats here, two different things. And the idea is there's a thing called brute force hacking, which is you basically keep trying password after password until eventually you try millions, trillions of them until eventually you hit the one, you know, that's it. Computers are getting more powerful, so their ability to break simple passwords is becoming easier and easier. So don't use your anniversary, birthday, and your birthday, because that's not a good Azure.
1: Better go and change my code. Often people use birthdays and things like that. Yeah, I'm with you. Yep.
13: I'm not really into conspiracy theories. I think we did land on the moon and Lee Harvey Oswald probably did shoot Kennedy. But have you noticed lately the increase in the leaders of all these huge AI companies publicly screaming and crying and alerting everyone that, you know, it could end the world or it's out of control, the government's, you know, we've got to have agreements, government to do things. And have you noticed for some reason data centers, which have been around for decades, all of a sudden having a data, the idea of having a data center in your suburb is, you know, you'd rather have a chemical weapons plant, you know, than a data center, you know.
1: Yeah, but these are bigger and more highly sort of powered data centers. Aren't they a bit fatter and bigger than what we're used to already? And they're building more of them?
13: Well, who knows? Nobody really knows. Yeah,
1: because this will suck more energy now. This AI, if we're all using that, is basically using more data, I guess.
13: This is exactly the Kool-Aid that I'm talking about. And have you ever wondered why the leaders of these huge AI companies, you know, all of a sudden are crying out for regulation? And I think it's reasonably simple. Follow the money. If you've already got your... You know, there's this idea that the companies don't like government regulation, and that's often very, very true, unless it's the kind of regulation that makes it extremely difficult for new entrants to come in. If you raise the regulation, the cost, the, you know, what you now have to do to build a data center where, you know, that's going to get incredible, whereas next, you could build the data center, which is basically just a cooled warehouse. Right. And they're going to put all this regulation on you to stop companies coming in and starting up and going on. Whereas if Coles or Woolies wanted to build a refrigerated storehouse next door, which is exactly the same thing, they just put a form into the council and they build it. It's the same thing. It's just one is worse. You know, it's the worst thing, you know, ever now, apparently. And I just think we're all kind of getting played, especially when
1: we're definitely getting played.
13: Came in July.
1: Thank you, Paul. We're getting played. I think you're right there. Follow the money because there's vested interest. Of course, there's $1 trillion businesses and they'll say anything now because it's become a business. And interesting you say about the regulation too. That might keep competitors out if they get in bed with the government and create regulation and make it a bit harder for others to get in there. So, of course, there's vested interest. And yes, there's hype, no doubt about it. So, yeah, we often say this on this program, just who's saying it? Why are they saying it? Where is it coming from? Factor all that when you sort of try to sort of process this information. It is what show are we doing again, Jay? Australia Overnight, 133693.
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9: 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1-4-7-7-6-9-3-3-3-3-3-3-3-3-3-3-3-3-3-3-3-3-3-3-3-3-3-3-3-3-3-3-3-3-3-3-3-3-3-3-3-3-3-3-3-3-3-3-3-3-3-3-3-3-3-3-3-3-3-3-3-3-3-3-3-3-3-3-3-3-3-3-3-3-3-3-3-3-3-3-3-3-3-3-3-3-3-3-3-3-3-3-3-3-3-3-3-3-3-3-3-3-3-3-3-3-3-3-3-3-3-3-3-3-3-3-3-3-3-3-3-3-3-3-3-3-3-3-3-3-3-3-3-3-3-3-3-3-3-3-3-3-3-3-3-3-3-3-3-3-3-3-3-3-3-3-3-3-3-3-3-3-3-3-3-3-3-3-3-3-3-3-3-3-3-3-3-3-3-3-3-3-3-3-3-3-3-3-3-3-3-3- about with Russell. Still keen to hear from you about a discussion around weight loss drugs like Ozempic and other of those medications. Now, they've been very successful in reducing weight and also helping treat diabetes. But as a result, so it's reducing your hunger, obviously. It's also cutting out the food noise in your brain. So it accesses your brain and the desire for food is shut down or lowered. So there you go. That means you're eating less, of course. So you're not feeling as hungry. The food noise in your brain is no longer there or it's reduced. And there's a concern then about, when you're eating less, the access to vitamins and the good stuff. So it's depending on what you're eating. So is that your experience? So weight loss drugs like Ozempic, 133693, did you have to track what you were eating? Because what's happening here, people like, well, Robbie Williams said not so long ago that he was using Ozempic and he suffered from scurvy, which we thought, you know, when it comes to, is it vitamin C? Because he wasn't getting the goodness into his body because he was eating less, and these sorts of things are happening. So, yeah, side effects, experiences with those sorts of medications. We'd like to know more if you've got that experience and you can tell us about it. 133693. Chris in Laylaw. Hi, Chris.
4: Yeah, hi, Pat. Pat, look, I'm getting rather fed up with Albo. He's overseas. He was given this Atlantic Award. It's supposed to be an award given to, well, it's a Global Citizen Award. We're not in the Atlantic, and what I'm finding more and more with Albo, and it makes me look back into his past where he came from, and I think that many politicians, including Albo, are parasites. They've been living off the system all their lives. He's done the same. He's been on a public purse. Jacinda Allen, our former Premier, the same thing. We have got people that we elect to represent us, but they've got nothing. They know nothing else. They know nothing about the issues. They've done nothing about the issues. And for Albo to be overseas getting these awards, mixing with all these high-profile business people, I just don't even think he has the competence to understand what's going on and what he's saying, and he's jumping into this AI issue. I wouldn't take any advice from him on anything. What does he know about it? He's jumping onto it because it's another issue to take attention away from what we're going through here. He's been in government now for 1.5 terms. What has he addressed that matters? Nothing. Quite the opposite. Nothing's been addressed Our debt, our deficit has gone up. He's thrown a bomb into the property market. It needed something done, but not what Albo did.
5: Yeah, Chris, you know that the ALP have a very strong majority in the last election. You might remember Peter Dutton, very few people voted for the Liberal Party and others, and I know it was preferences, but he's got a hell of a mandate, so you don't like him, but a lot of people do.
4: I don't know whether he has a mandate. I look at how he won that election, Pat, and the way he won that was to demonise hype, spin and demonising the coalition.
5: There was a bit, I guess that's what you do in politics. Look, I think you're right when it comes to, well, you look at the polling. The ALP now dropping in the polls, I think, behind One Nation, and his personal polling is down too. Now, that sometimes happens mid-term. You're doing things and the polling sort of turns against you, maybe as you head towards the election. I think also others agree that, okay, New York, United Nations, awards, lifestyles of the rich and famous, yeah, it's all okay. But what about here? You know, cost of living crisis and, you know, get the job done. So yes, you wouldn't be alone in thinking that. GPAT, first caller of the night. I was distracted by this because people say this all the time. Talking sense on your chosen opening interview topic, and you cut him short on a 6-hour show. Really well done, says Paul. We had a long discussion. This is actually a bit of a nerve for me. Maybe I'm a bit grumpy today. Paul, people say cut him off. We had a long discussion. We spoke for a long time. Now, I've been doing radio for a long time, okay? Now, sometimes I get a bit excited and I do cut people off. But you get a sense of how long someone should be on the radio. There's people, I'm looking at my screen, there's people like you, Paul, and others who are waiting. We had a great discussion. We got to a point. Then it was looping around, me and him, we were saying the same thing again, and I hate to break it to you, with the radio show, you move on. You play commercial breaks, you do stuff, and you say thank you, and you move on. That's what you do here. If we're going to have a 6-hour discussion with somebody, I'll come to your house, and we'll sit at your kitchen table, and we'll sit for 6 hours, and I'll love it. Bring the coffee out, and we'll have a chat. This is a radio program, and we move through content and calls. That's how it goes. So when you get your radio programming license, come and see me. Todd in Sydney. Hi, Todd.
6: G'day, Pat. How are you, mate?
5: Yeah, I'm good, Toddy.
6: They're talking about, how would you call it, AI, and we're also talking about the data centres. I was thinking to myself, why do we need all these data centres for who? Not for me or you, for a normal personal computer. They're going to be for businesses and God knows what else. Are we going to be in a situation where the data centres will be cutting corners or trying to cheat from each other to the point we'd like the banks do, where the corporate world is just so interested in themselves? And we could end up with a situation we have 90 data centres in Australia and only 12 of them have actually been used and the rest of them are basically sitting there as an eyesore running for nothing.
5: Yeah, maybe.
6: Does that make sense?
5: Yeah, it does. Yeah, you're saying that do we need these data centres, number one?
6: Yeah.
5: And secondly, yeah, you're saying it's mostly for business. So the average person using AI probably won't be accessing that much. Either way, I mean, demand is demand on the data. And I think every search that you and me do on ChatGPT does suck energy. It's interesting. You know, we do these things, it just pops out of the phone, but there is something happening in the back end and it uses water to cool it all down is my understanding too. So more water. All this net zero stuff. I mean, that's just throw that out because now we need all this energy for all this AI stuff. Thank you, Todd of Sydney. I appreciate your call. It's time to speak to Leanne in Minyip. If you want to have a 6-hour conversation, Todd, we'll come to my place later. Hello, Leanne.
10: Sorry. You told him, didn't you? Hi, Pat. Hi, Jay. I'm going to change the subject.
5: Yes.
10: The grand final. I think if Freo had more accurate kicks, they would have won the grand final. They had 17 behind. If they got 10 of them, they would have been well ahead.
5: Okay.
10: Unfortunately.
5: But yeah, that's interesting because, of course, you know, we watched the game. I was at home and then here for a bit in the background. But, yeah, straight kicking. So Freo, but they seemed to nail a lot of goals when I was watching. But anyway, the score's the score.
10: They did, but they missed a lot. 17 behinds is a lot for a grand final.
5: Oh, they'd be kidding
10: themselves. Unfortunately, that's what I only noticed it before.
5: Yes, but it could also be a consequence of the pressure of the opposition, because, you know, Brisbane was so forceful, you know, pressure, so you're dribbling through points and things as well when you look at that data. But, yeah, fair point. You know, if those 17 points were goals, it'd be a different result for sure.
10: I mean, they've always got behinds. Let's say they got six of those 17, they would have won.
5: Yep, agreed.
10: Maybe, they both played well. I'm looking forward to next Sunday. My Roosters are in the grand final.
5: Yeah. And we've got the other game, the next team will know by the end of today, Sunday, as well. That'll be cool.
10: Right. It'd be nice to see Newcastle in again.
5: Yeah, that's right.
10: I watched them when they first won their first one many years ago with Matthew Johns and Andrew Johns and Chief in it. I don't know if you know those people.
5: Sorry, the NRL? I'm looking at the screen here.
10: Paul Harrington.
5: Yeah, of course.
10: They played for Newcastle and ended up on the footy show.
5: Yep, famous names.
10: Yes. That was a good grand final, that one. So I look forward to that next Sunday.
5: No worries. Yes, so am I. Nice for pointing that out. Of course, we've got another grand final next Sunday. Now, Leanne, am I allowed to take a commercial break now? Because at about this time, I should play a commercial break, because that's what I'm employed to do. Is that okay with you? So I'm going to say goodbye now. Are you happy? Just checking. Because it upsets some people. I'm sorry, but they pay me to run a radio show, and right now on my screen it says break, and I've got to do that. Because the sales team, they work here too. All right. Thanks, Leanne.
10: Pay for it.
5: Okay.
10: Bye-bye.
5: Well, that's it. All right. Commercial break.
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9: Sunday morning edition of Australia Overnight. Great to be having you. Take your calls across the nation. 133-693 is my phone number, and the text line 0477-693-693. This one coming through. Good morning, Patrick. I'm up with the larks. Oh, yes. Okay. I'm very glad it's you, says this message. Thank you. Appreciate your message there. I really take to your attitude, says this one. How was Spiro last night? I think he was good. And Chris Abroady here. We can stop AI installation encroaching us within Australia, but who stops AI systems outside Australia encroaching on us? That's true. Yeah, you can maybe locally you can place some guardrails, but what about it's a world wide web out there, isn't it? Justine of Baldwin. Hi, Justine.
20: Hi, Pat. Good morning. Pat, this is the truth, I'm telling you. So, you know, I spoke to you this morning. We were driving up to Noosa. So I was in my husband's car, and in his car he has this program called Gronk. I don't know if you know it. It's part of his – I hate to say it, but he drives a Tesla. Anyway, he had just you can ask this program a question. So as we were driving on the Pacific Highway, he asked the program about the weather and what the surf was like at Noosa. So this lady, she's a lady, came back and answered this question.
9: Yeah, the AI voice is a lady. Sorry, Justine. And this is in the car? Am I allowed to ask a question? It's in the car. Okay, yes, gotcha.
20: Yep, okay. This is how scary AI is. So he had asked, she's a female, what is the surf conditions at Noosa this morning, okay? So she came back and said, the surf conditions at Noosa are this and that and this and that. It's a bit cool. You'll need to wear a springy. That's what she said, because she's American. Now, springy is a rashy.
9: Yes.
20: So then she had stopped talking, and I said to my husband, is a springy a rashy? Then all of a sudden, she said, it spooked me out, because I don't particularly like this lady. She said, no, a rashy, a springy is a rashy. We call springies, we call rashy springies in America.
9: Right. Okay, it's interesting. Your phone often listens too. Siri will talk if you hit the wrong button. Even now, if I say Siri, maybe my phone will sort of wake up. But it's just, and it's funny, I'm laughing because people do say this. You say you don't particularly like the lady. It is a, you know, it's a machine. It's not a real person or thing, but it does, it messes with your head, doesn't it?
20: I said to my husband, you could have driven to Noosa by yourself, and you could have just kept on asking her questions from Baldwin to Noosa, and she would have kept you company.
9: Yeah. Well, people do. I'm sure they do. And these cars that have the AI, is it a fancy new car? Must to have the talkie AI.
20: It's the brand new. Yes,
9: yeah, the brand new. Right. And I've seen that. Oh, they're so clever. And it talks to you. Yeah.
20: Spooky, sorry, Pat. It was spooky how he had asked her the question. Then there was a pause, and then she said to me, no, I didn't say rashy, I said springy.
9: Right.
20: And I just looked at my husband, and I just, you know, Italians, you know, they cut their neck, you know, you brum, brum, brum, like this.
9: Because you said, switch it off. Yeah, okay.
20: Yes.
9: You were scared that it was still listening. Imagine it said something like, about your husband or something, like, don't talk to him. He's mine. I'm in love with him. That's what you're thinking. You're getting jealous. That's what's happening.
20: I could tell you so many stories.
9: My
20: father was in the car recently, and my husband asked a question to her again, and my husband thought the lady was a colleague of my husband's.
9: Oh, right, because he heard the voice. Because they're so real. Yeah, they are too. They are. Yeah, so there you go. Thank you, Justine. We had the message, which I agreed to, saying when you use the AI on your phone, it's often wrong and it's a bit clunky. But these cars and the voice that comes back is quite impressive, and it does sound like a real person, and it does mess with your head. Kim in Queensland. Hi, Kim.
21: Yes, hi. Look, I do agree with a male caller about 3 calls ago, when he said, why are we getting all these data places put in Australian built? Why? What's behind it? All of a sudden, we're being hit with these data centres. Do you know what's in it?
9: I think, as you say that, look, I haven't given it much thought, but you know what it might, it's also construction. It's also, you know, I think
5: I'm sure I read or heard somewhere, you know, these building of data centers is is another thing to build. You know, they talk about the big build, the roads, it's construction, it's employment, it's selling things and buying things. All these data centers, like winning business. Like, I'm Mr. Data Center. Yeah. I've got land, and I go to these AI companies and say, look, you can build it here, and everybody's making money. So there's that too. Yeah, it's a transaction to build something.
21: Can I just say one other thing?
5: Yes.
21: Can I please say one other thing?
5: Yes, you can, Kim.
21: Yes, well, I'm very concerned because I went from one electricity company because they were charging me $295 a quarter, which I thought was quite expensive, and I cancelled with them. I paid my account up to date. They said there was no cancellation fee, and then I got a bill for $100. So obviously there is a cancellation fee if you cancel with an electricity company. I went with another electricity company. It's supposed to be an Australian electricity company. They sent me a bill after 5 weeks for $250. I feel like naming them and dobbing them in. And I have tried 8 times in the last 4 days to contact them, and I am getting an A1 voice. No matter what number I phone, it is terrible. But they are saying it's a female voice.
5: Yes.
21: The first 5 times, saying, "Oh, letting you know this is A1 generated," and I'm practically in tears on the phone. I want to speak to someone.
5: Yes, yeah, a real person.
21: Find out.
5: Can I just backtrack there, Kim? Because so I know they charge you more than they promised, so they break their contract. You're getting charged more than the deal you signed up to.
21: I can't speak to anyone.
5: You can't speak to anybody. Okay, that's interesting. And all you're getting is an automated voice. All right, well, don't name them. Is it? It sounds like one of these places are a bit, you know, when you get your insurance and if you go online, you don't, you know, you sort of pay less. That means you manage it yourself. Is it one of these sort of more fringe companies that probably are automating a lot of stuff and saying they're going to save some money? Kim, I need to take a break, but it sounds like that. Maybe go to LinkedIn or one of these places and find the CEO or find a real person who works there and send a message through that saying, look, I'm a customer and I have to fix this. So find another way to access somebody and see how you go. Back after the break.
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1: For our caller, Kim from Queensland, this is a good suggestion. David says, my suggestion is don't pay the electricity bill or just pay the amount that you signed up for and wait for someone to ring you. That's a good idea, David, because they will too. And you'll say, by the way, you charge me too much. 133-693 for the rolling quiz. Phone now, 133-693, rolling quiz, rolling quiz. You can win the prize thanks to Pestrol. You can handle this. They're easy questions. Yes, they are. You can do this. 133-693. It's quiz time. Phone now.
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2: Hello, I'm Carolee Katzenbarnes. One of the greatest finishers in AFL Grand Final history has delivered Brisbane a third straight flag. Jordan Tunbridge was at the MCG.
3: Fremantle led by 17 points with less than 5 minutes to play, activating Wharfie time to give the Dockers one final lift. But the ACDC rev-up spectacularly backfired, Brisbane kicking four straight goals to snatch a seven-point victory. Coach Chris Fagan revealing the Lions planned to use Wharfie time as their own motivation.
4: We just wanted our players to see it as a symbol to them. Let's get cracking. Try and reverse it on them.
3: The remarkable comeback, completing an historic premiership three-peat. Jordan Tunbridge, Melbourne.
2: Fremantle star Shay Bolton took out the Norm Smith medal for being best on ground. He becomes only the fifth player in a losing side to claim the medal. And Kylie Minogue promised a great AFL pre-game grand final show, and she delivered. More than 100,000 Brisbane Lions and Fremantle Dockers fans lucky, lucky, lucky to be spinning around by the Queen of Pop to some of her greatest hits. All right, Melbourne.

0: audio thanks to Seven. In other news, peak business leaders are urging caution as the government debates new laws to combat AI cyber threats. The Australian Chamber of Commerce and Industry maintains, although stronger safeguards are important, they must remain clear and workable for enterprises. Chief Executive Andrew McKellar argues slowing or restricting our access to the technology is not the right thing to do.
1: We can't pull up the drawbridge. We need to encourage the investment in the infrastructure, the computing capacity here in Australia. If we can do that, there are huge opportunities, and that will also give us leverage in the future.
0: Drivers are being warned diesel prices could soar to $4 a litre if the US pushes ahead with a ban on fuel exports. Experts say the proposed ban could trigger a 50% price surge at the pump and force fuel rationing in Australia within weeks. While Australia does not buy diesel directly from America, analysts say our reliance on global imports leaves agriculture and mining exposed. Also making news, Iran is offering the United States another deal to reopen the Strait of Hormuz in 7 days. The US is yet to officially respond, and calls to revisit daylight savings in Queensland have been quashed by that state's government. Clocks in Australia's southern states will move forward an hour next week. Thousands signing a petition asking for the Sunshine State to follow the move has been denied.
2: With the 6PR app, you have the power of 6PR in the palm of your hand. So add it to your phone now. Perth 6PR.
0: The Brisbane Lions have completed an AFL Premiership three-peat for the second time in their history. They fought back from 17 points down with less than 5 minutes remaining to beat the Fremantle Dockers by 7 points, 96-89. Coach Chris Fagan says it was just another example of the remarkable resilience his side has shown all season.
3: That's probably the most amazing 3 or 4 minute comeback I've ever seen. I must admit, sitting there on the bench, I thought, well, we put a lot of good campaigns together and maybe today's the day that we just weren't going to be good enough. But I also hadn't given up hope because we practiced those scenarios to try and get back in and win games.
0: And the Panthers and Knights will battle it out in Sunday's second prelim final for a spot in this year's NRL grand final against the Roosters.
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0: Now, checking your weather around the country. Canberra, shower or two, a top of 13 after dropping to 7 degrees overnight. Adelaide, partly cloudy 22. Perth, shower or two, possible storm 22. Darwin, possible shower 34. Brisbane, sunny and 27. Melbourne, partly cloudy 17. Hobart, cloudy 15. And Sydney, showers and 19 degrees.
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14: 133-693.
16: The prize is thanks to Pestrol. It's a Pestrol Rodent Free Max. And our number, 133-693, to have a go at the rolling quiz. An extended quiz. No Russell Setright this week, but he'll join us next week for health and wellbeing. He needed the week off. So what have we got here? 30 questions, I think. So rolling quiz, 133-693. Last person standing gets the prize. You can jump in and out to get the last question. So the rodent free, you plug it in, switch it on, and it does a great job repelling those rodents that are in your walls and they're out there. So this way you do it in a safe way and they'll just disappear from your home. Karen's on the line. Hi, Karen. Karen, number one in the rolling quiz, a bloat is the collective name for a group of which animal? A bloat is the collective name for a group of which animal there, Karen?
17: Look, I don't know.
16: Mm-hmm.
17: I have to say sheep.
16: Not sheep. Nice one, though. That'd be a flock of sheep. Okay. Nice guess. Thank you, Karen. Get back on. 133-693. Merv in Perth. Hi, Merv. Bit of a tricky one to start us off here. So collective noun for which animal? A bloat.
18: I've never really heard of it.
16: No, I'm going to Google it. Yes, for my quiz. Yeah, now I've got it. Yeah, that's the one. A bloat is a collective noun for which group of animal? So now I'm telling people to Google it. Well, anyway, if you know the answer, phone up 133-693. Do your research. Get back on. What do you reckon, Mervy?
18: It's got to do with seafood, surely.
16: Well, ooh, no. But these animals do spend some time in the water, not all the time, but you see them on those sort of documentaries and things. They're often in the water with their big eyes and big mouths. How are you feeling about the footy there, Murph, being from Perth? You're okay?
18: I'm Eagles supporter.
16: Right.
18: I kept the Lions by 17 points to win, and right. They did 7 points.
16: Yep.
18: So I'm very happy.
16: You've done well. Yeah, okay. Good on you, Merv. All right, 133-693. You can get back on too, Merv, of course, because it's a rolling quiz. Beryl in Queensland. Hi, Beryl.
19: Hello.
16: Hey, Beryl.
19: I'm going to say I have no idea.
16: Oh. A bloat is a collective name for which group of animal? So you often see them in the water. They've got big eyes and big mouths. And if you see one of these down the main road, you'd definitely head in the wrong direction, in the other direction. They're big animals. Do you want to have a guess?
19: A rhino.
16: A rhino. You're close. Not a rhino there, Beryl. Oh, go again.
19: Hippo.
16: A hippo. It's a hippopotamus there, Beryl. Well done.
19: Oh, my goodness.
16: There you
19: I can't
16: are.
19: Believe
16: so,
19: that. I can
16: you?
19: See him in the water.
16: Yeah, that's right. Okay, number two. What does Popeye have tattooed on both arms, Beryl? Popeye, the same man on both arms. Think about Popeye with his muscles. He's got a tattoo. What is it?
19: All that, yeah.
16: Yeah.
19: Anchors.
16: Anchors, that's right, Beryl. Who's in the background there? Your beautiful man.
19: Yes, he is.
16: What's his name?
19: His name's Graham.
16: Okay, so Graham and Beryl. Hello, Graham. Okay.
19: We've been here for 50-odd years.
16: You've been together for 50 years?
19: Yeah.
16: Yeah, still in love and never argued ever.
19: 55 years.
16: 55 years. He keeps getting...
19: 57 years. 57, oh
16: my gosh. Where's the time gone? Okay.
19: Yeah, where has it gone?
16: You get less for murder, as they say. Yeah. Okay. All right, 57 years, Graham and Beryl going for number three now. Which fruit has its seeds on the outside rather than the inside? So this is Valentine's Day. Graham gives the strawberries, he dips them in chocolate and he feeds you with them there, Beryl, the strawberries.
19: Oh, no, Valentine's Day. Likely, no.
16: Oh. He's so romantic.
19: All sorts of things, but he has nothing
16: hasn't
19: to
16: done
19: do
16: that
19: with
16: yet.
19: Kitchen or
16: ironing. Oh, okay, fair enough. Number four. Oh, another group of animals. So what is a group of flamingos called? Oh, this is another tricky one. Another. What's a group of flamingos called there, Beryl and Graham?
19: I have no idea. Okay. Would it be a float? No,
16: it's not a float, but sort of, yeah, nice thinking. Okay, get back on. Rolling quiz, 133693. Mark in Stall. There's a few curly ones in here. Mark, how are you?
15: I can't complain.
16: That's good.
15: John
16: Preston's back later on too. I know you like talking to John.
15: Right.
16: Yeah. Oh, what are we talking about today? Some really interesting stuff. I was going to do a little teaser, but I didn't get around to it, but he's got some good stuff to talk about. Number four, what is a group of flamingos called?
15: A flock?
16: Not a flock, but nice there, because birds are sometimes described as a flock. Get back on, 133693. Ray in Perth. Hello, Ray.
20: Hi, how you going?
16: Good, Ray. A group of flamingos is called what?
20: A flamboyance.
16: A flamboyance, correct. Number five, which Australian animal has a forked tongue that it uses to collect information about its surroundings?
20: A snake.
16: A snake at number five. Number six, what is the only letter that doesn't appear in the name of any US state there, Ray? So it's one of the...
20: Q.
16: Correct. At number six. Number seven. Oh, hang on. Okay, this has sort of got the answer in the question. Which famous cartoon character's full name is Bugs Bunny? Oh, don't overthink this, Ray.
20: Bugs Bunny.
16: Bugs Bunny, yeah. What's going on there? Number eight. What type of animal is a Komodo dragon? What type of animal is a Komodo dragon?
20: It's a lizard or goanna.
16: Yeah, it's a lizard or goanna, correct. Number nine. Which Australian food was originally you got a job. Which Australian food was originally marketed as a health food and became one of the country's most famous spreads? They said it was good for you.
20: Peanut butter.
16: Ray, it's not peanut butter. I thought you were going to get it there. Was that dinging for you? Got a job? No.
20: No, message coming through.
16: Okay. All right, Ray, you can get back on, as you know. 133693, rolling quiz. We're at number nine. We continue after this break.
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8: Sunday morning, Australia Overnight. I'm Pat Panetta and this is the Rolling Quiz. We take your calls for the Rolling Quiz on 133-693. Last person standing gets the prize. Okay, so Joe is on the line. G'day there, Joe.
9: Oh, g'day.
8: Hello, Joe. Number nine, which Australian food was originally marketed as a health food and became one of the country's most famous spreads?
9: Vegemite,
8: that's correct, Joe. Number 10, which famous fictional character lives at 221B Baker Street?
9: Sherlock Holmes.
8: Sherlock Holmes, correct. Number 11, Joe, which everyday food can last for thousands of years without spoiling if properly sealed? Thousands of years, this everyday food. You put it in your tea, if your throat sort of a little bit sore.
9: Honey.
8: Honey. You calling me honey there, Joe? No, honey's the answer. Number 12. What is the name of the fear of spiders? What do you call the fear of spiders there?
9: Arachnophobia.
8: Arachnophobia, correct. You said nice at it, but arachnophobia. Okay, number 13. Which country has a national flag that is not rectangular? Which country has a national flag that is not rectangular? Different shape. I didn't know that. Okay. Just reading a bit about it. What
9: Vatican.
8: Do you think? Not the Vatican. Nice guess there, Joe. Anna's on the line. Hi, Anna.
10: Hello.
8: Do you want me to ask you again? Just give you the question again. Which country has a national flag that is not rectangular?
10: Nepal.
8: Correct. Yeah. Nepal.
10: It's a triangle or something.
8: Yes, it's a flag consists of two joined triangular pennants. It's the only national flag that isn't of that shape. Number 14. What Australian animal has a pouch but lays eggs? There, Anna.
10: Platypus,
8: correct. Number 14. Number 15. Oh, what's the collective noun? Must be the collective noun day. For a group of crows.
10: A murder?
8: Yes, there you are. Number 16, a murder of crows. Number 16, which Australian city is sometimes called the City of Churches?
10: Adelaide,
8: that's right. Number 17, which Australian, which animal has three hearts?
10: An octopus?
8: An octopus, correct.

0: How's your day been, Anna? Okay. Just sort of, you know,
1: yeah.
0: Just feels like I'm just yelling questions at you.
1: Quite hot in Sydney.
0: Yeah, it was too.
1: Quite hot, but it cooled down about 7 o'clock, which was lovely.
0: Mm. Then you looked at the weather in the AFL Grand Final. It was cold and rainy. Yeah, that's right. We're getting a whole mixed bag across the nation. Number 18 for you, Anna, with the quiz. What is the name of the famous clock tower containing Big Ben?
1: Oh, Elizabeth?
0: Yes, it is too. You're on fire. Number 19. Let me have a look here. Okay. Yeah, okay. Let's go. All right. Which Australian animal is sometimes described as nature's living fossil because it has remained relatively unchanged for millions of years? Oh, it's a bit of a tricky one here. Which Australian animal is sometimes described as nature's living fossil because it's remained relatively unchanged for millions of years? And I think it's the same animal with the pouch that we just had the question before. Do you want to have a go?
1: It's the same animal. Oh, platypus.
0: Yeah, yeah. Sorry, some of the the questions, we've got an extended quiz here, and some of these questions I should have checked beforehand, but it is a platypus. That is correct. So that's number 19.
1: Okay.
0: Sometimes I cross those sort of silly ones out. That was a bit weird, wasn't it? Number 20. Mm. What was the name of the pub in the TV series Cheers there, Anna?
1: It was in Boston.
0: I'm not going to call it a trick question, but I wouldn't overthink it, as I sort of often say.
1: Cheers
0: at number 20 for Anna. Number 21, which famous Australian landmark was originally designed by Danish architect Jørn Utzon? Very famous.
1: Opera House,
0: yes. Number 22, which Australian singer's real name was Peter Woolner? W-O-O-L-N-O-U-G-H.
1: Peter Allen. Sorry, I thought you said Woolner, and I'm thinking as in W-O-O-L-N-E-R or something, and I thought,
0: Yep, Peter Allen it is at number 22. So there's 30 questions all up to get the prize. We're at number 23. It's just an extended quiz. We didn't have health and wellbeing, so we've just got a bit longer with the quiz. Number 23, but you're getting there. Which animal is famous for producing cube-shaped droppings, Anna?
1: Is it a koala?
0: Not a koala, no. You've done so well. Get back on 133693. Rolling quiz. We're getting there. 30 questions. We're at number 23. So at the pointy end, you can do this. 133693. Karen is on the line. Hi there, Karen.
2: I have known nearly every question.
0: There you are. Now, last caller really sailed through.
2: I had a little clue because a lot of them got clues.
0: Which Australian animal is famous for producing cube-shaped droppings? Oh, well, they're all cute, aren't they, the Australian animals? It's got little clawy things on it. If it's sat on your lap, it's sort of quite a... I'm not very good at giving clues unless I'm sort of in a role there. Not an echidna. No, it's not an echidna. Yeah. Similar type animal, but bigger. Merv in Perth. Which animal is famous for producing cube-shaped droppings, Merv?
3: I reckon it's the wombat.
0: It's the wombat at number 23. Number 24. Which famous painting features a woman with an enigmatic smile? She's always smiling. When you walk around, she's looking at you and she's smiling. What was the name of that painting?
3: Well, it's got to be Mona Lisa.
0: Yeah, it's the Mona Lisa. Of course it is. At number 24 for Merv. Number 25, what is the only animal capable of true powered flight? The only mammal. What is the only mammal capable of true powered flight? So you think of all the mammals. This one here can fly.
3: A mammal?
0: Yeah. What's the difference in a mammal? I think we're mammals. Are we define mammal?
3: Oh, God, you got me there. Okay, I'll just say a bat.
0: It is a bat. Yeah, it is. So several mammals can glide, but bats are the only mammals capable of genuine, sustained, powered flight. It is a bat at number 25 there, Merv. Number 26, Which Australian city hosted the 1956 Olympic Games?
3: Melbourne.
0: Melbourne, correct. Number 27 for you, Merv. We're getting there. Which food was once used as a form of currency in parts of the world and has been called black gold? So a long time ago when they were sailing around and using food as currency, this was black gold. It's quite rare, and they would trade using this food that we still consume when you're sort of maybe a piece of meat. And what's it called? Black gold. There, movie. Very valuable in ancient and medieval worlds.
3: Black gold.
0: Yeah.
3: And it's a food.
0: Yeah. Murphy, we're going to go to Rachel. Jay, you have to give him the dot. Murph, get back on. 133-693. We're going to move through. All righty. Let's go to Rachel. Hi there, Rachel.
4: Hi there.
0: Black gold, it was enormously valuable in ancient and medieval worlds, and they used it as currency, and we still use it today. You put a bit of salt, and what else do you put? A bit of black gold on your meat?
4: Pepper.
0: Pepper at number 27. Number 28, which country gave the Statue of Liberty to the United States there, Rachel?
4: France.
0: France, correct. Number 29, second last question to get the prize. Which famous Australian song begins with Once a Jolly Swagman? What's the name of that?
4: Waltzing Matilda.
0: Waltzing Matilda, Rachel. Number 30, which famous fictional character had a horse named Silver?
4: Silver.
0: Hey, Silver.
4: Oh, gosh, oh my God, it's not coming
0: the
4: to me.
0: The something, something.
4: Something, something.
0: The. Hey, oh. Silver.
4: Oh, no.
0: When you're not, when you're with somebody, you are, when you're not with somebody, if it's just you, you are.
4: Oh, the Lone Ranger.
0: It's the Lone Ranger, Rachel. Oh, no, it is the Lone Ranger, Jay. He's hit the wrong button on you. That's what he's looking for.
4: Thank you.
0: Don't panic. They're just next to each other, the win and the other one. Rachel, congratulations. How was your day today?
4: Oh, pretty good, yeah. I heard a bit of the grand final.
0: Yeah?
4: Yeah,
0: just a bit and then pretty you sort good. Of lost interest?
4: Yeah, oh, I'm not that keen.
0: And where do you live? When I say where do you live, what part of the country?
4: I'm in, I'm in Kilmore.
0: In Kilmore, so regional Victoria.
4: Victoria.
0: Oh, you should have put the footy on then. Was anybody at the house watching the footy or was it just you?
4: No, it was just me, so.
0: Okay, I had a bit of a tune in, yeah. I did a bit. It was a great game, but I did a similar thing when I watched a bit and did a few things and then came back. Rachel, we'll send this to you. It's the Pestrol Rodent Free Max. You plug it in, switch it on. It's quite handy and it, no chemicals or poisons. It repels those rodents from your home and, it's a good little thing to have. It's called the Pestrol Rodent Free Max. Now, Rachel, we're going to play a song as well from the On This Day list today. Greg Hamm was born in Melbourne on this day in Victoria, 1953. He's an Australian musician and the keyboard player, the saxophonist with Men at Work. So we might play Down Under, Rachel. What do you think?
4: Oh, great. Yep, love Down Under.
0: All right, well, you can have a bit of a boogie with Down Under, and Jay will get your details, and we'll send you this prize. Thanks, Rachel. Here it is.
4: Okay, thank you.

0: Sunday morning, the 27th of September, the Australia overnight across the nation. I'm Pat Panetta. What's on your mind? We'd like to know. 133-693. Down under from Men at Work there. Greg Hamm was born on this day in Melbourne, Victoria, 1953. Passed away when he was 58 in 2012. The Australian musician. He was a keyboard player and the saxophonist with Men at Work. Their biggest hit was right there, Down Under. There you are. Okay. All right. Let's take a break and come back. Dr. Mel Milton Smith is an authentic communication specialist, and an interesting discussion after the break about free speech and Donald Trump banning the CNN and other media organisations from the White House. Good game plan or bad one? It seemed to have blown up in his face. So we'll talk about free speech and the idea of banning people from press conferences, because Pauline Hanson sort of went down that road as well. What's it all about? And a discussion to be had with Dr. Mel Milton-Smith after this break.
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2: 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We'll jump on the Pub of the Week with Chris Marston. Nick Bruning will be in too. Trent Nicolich talking motoring. Lots of fun. 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
0: Australia Overnight. Now, was Donald Trump's move to ban the media from the White House a good game plan? Free press is at the cornerstone of our democracies. And as you know, Trump's attack on the press has backfired after banning CNN and others. The networks responded in solidarity. They sort of got together and nobody then showed up to discuss this further. Dr. Mel Milton-Smith, an authentic communications specialist who is a regular on our show. Hi there, Mel.
11: Hi, Pat. How are you?
0: Not bad. Okay. So, we know the story from the week. So Trump, in typical style, but also we're thinking about Pauline Hanson as well and other politicians, has banned, CNN and others saying, I just don't want you around. But of course, free media and free press needs to happen.
11: Yeah. Well, look, the president does enjoy media attention, but arguably, it's backfired for him banning the press. I think the press have actually played Trump at his own game.
0: You know, it's funny. Every time I have chats to you, I have little flashes of things you've sparked my memory. The George Clooney, long time ago, is a thing about the paparazzi. And it was off with Lady Di and these sorts of things, harassing people. And, I remember a guy that was in the industry said that they then didn't take photos of George Clooney and put their cameras down. So you're right, sort of this catch-22. It's like, okay, well, you're bullying, you're a pain and all this sort of stuff, but if I don't take photos of you, you don't end up in magazines and there's a problem. So there's that sort of a issue that I guess Trump is facing as well.
11: Yeah, that's right. So after CNN and other news stations were banned from the White House, other major US TV networks responded in solidarity. So, no lights, no cameras for President Trump.
0: Do you reckon he was rattled by it, or do you think he's because it? We can't read his mind, or maybe he said something that I missed. Was he rattled by it, or he said, stuff you, we'll just do our own feed or whatever they do from the White House?
11: Yeah, I think he would have been rattled. He did have to rely on his own presidential feed, which obviously, isn't an ideal in a democracy. Now we've got a case before the court around, freedom of speech and First Amendment.
0: Oh, yeah, okay. It's gone to court. Do you do this? I'm a bit weird. I see press conferences and things on the telly and I think to myself, what would I say? I can't help my mind but do it. This is linked to all this because I think the frustration, Trump, Pauline Hanson, even Albanese and, all the politicians, is this different? Have I just noticed this now? Journalists now, it's this gotcha moments that Pauline Hanson keeps talking about. I saw somebody talking to Mr. Albanese about, aren't you ashamed that you whatever. It was really attacking. And I'm thinking to myself, well, as a journalist, are you asking questions that relate to facts? Or, that's more editorial. That's more, and I guess at press conferences, there's all sorts of people out there because that's sort of personal opinion. Aren't you ashamed that you did this because you were wrong? It's like, well, are you a journo? all of a sudden you're laying the boots in. This sounds like a conversation that we should have somewhere else. But is that normal? Because anyway, so my question is this. They're getting frustrated with the gotcha moments and journalists trying to score points. I mean, everyone's got a job to do.
11: Yeah, look, Pat, I mean, as a journo, you probably know that, journalists can sometimes, stir the pot a little bit, to try to get a reaction. But I would also say that, our leaders have to be prepared for that. And more importantly, in a democracy, it's really important that people have access to diverse media so they can make up their own minds. As soon as we shut down news networks, we're really actually starting to throw into question what a democracy is.
0: Yeah. What was that phrase about the tiptoe towards totalitarianism? I don't know where I got that from. But you're right, it's that slippery slope, isn't it? Everybody goes, it's banned the media, but then we're tiptoeing into a direction we don't really want because, we're free press. I mean, that's so important. That's what keeps us. I mean, people did all this weird stuff with Trump that he was going to, he was going to, become some sort of, not tyrant, but sort of, change the whole system. He can't because America and Australia and our culture is based on free press. It's been generation after generation. You can try, but, we're all individual. I think these other countries, gee, I'm ranty today. These other countries that train their people to be more subservient, that's generations of that. Right now we're like, oh, hang on a tick, mate. We can see what you're doing and, we're not going to allow it. So it's just a different culture.
11: Yeah. Look, and on that question of totalitarianism or really a authoritarian or dictatorial state, political theorist Hannah Arendt claimed the moment we no longer have a free press, anything can happen. What makes it possible for a totalitarian or any other dictatorship to rule is that people are not informed. So I think it's really important that not only are people informed from a variety of news sources, whether they personally agree or not, but that our leaders are actually able to engage with the diversity of arguments that reflect society.
12: Yes. Australia Overnight, Dr. Mel Milton-Smith, authentic communicator and specialist, is with us here on the program. You know, Trump is a master branding sort of messaging type person when it comes to images and words. And, of course, he's getting around that by saying, I thought the same thing when he said, it's fake news. It's fake news. I'm banning it because it's not real. I mean, okay, well, fair enough then. I mean, that's your opinion.
11: Yeah, well, look, it's interesting. So it has now been heard by US District Judge Timothy J. Kelly, who actually is, you know, leaning towards the idea that, you know, there are some challenges with, you know, what happened, particularly given that, you know, Trump and his administration are now being sued by the media, particularly around that First Amendment right to report.
12: Gotcha.
11: You know, closer to home, I think it does beg the question around, you know, Pauline Hanson and One Nation's media bans. You know, we have seen, you know, a number of agencies, you know, being banned, you know, from different events.
12: Yes.
11: You know, it's an interesting challenge. Obviously, sometimes journalists can be challenging, we know.
12: That's right.
11: Yeah, and I'm sure you'd know that too, Pat. But I also feel that leaders have to, you know, not only set expectations, but engage with different points of view.
12: Yeah, that's right. I think that, as you say that, the phrase is, I'm sorry, that's your job. We've all got jobs and difficult parts of it, and people don't always play to our rule book, but as a politician, that's your job to deal with it. Because they do, you know, again, am I noticing this more? Media outlets are distorting the message at times. I mean, we talk about this on the radio. Just understand what you're consuming. Who's saying it? When are they saying it? Even what we're saying right now, just sort of understand the context, because sadly that's the world we live in. Is it happening more now? It's always been that way. People give opinions and leave things out. And, you know, there's been examples of editing, you know. You know, they'll put in sound effects, or when, you know, somebody's awkward, they'll take it out, you know, as to help them along. Yeah. And, you know, I'm an editor.
11: Right.
12: You know, I did that with I did this for presenters. I worked at the sport team. I remember, you know, if something didn't work, I just removed it from the edit. That was sort of more about the product, but it can be done. You know, you can just remove stuff.
11: Yeah. Look, I'd say it is happening more now, particularly in an age of social media and AI, where it's so easy just to edit or change or, you know, even create deep fakes. The challenge, though, is that we need critical thinking skills, particularly to be able to understand what's real, you know, what's artificial. And as part of that, we do need access to a wide variety of, you know, credible news stations.
12: Yes.
11: Not just one, you know, Trump TV feed.
12: And this phrase echo chamber, does that concern you and these algorithms? You know, again, that you get fed that, you watch it for a little while and you get, social media is all about getting into that echo chamber, which I guess the definition is, excuse me, what you think and push out comes back and reinforces it. So if it's something crazy, it just keeps telling you, no, you're right, that's okay. And it just bang, bang, bang. That's a concern.
11: Yeah. And we know that AI does that too. And that, you know, people perhaps aren't thinking critically about their news sources or, you know, their AI, responses. So really the ability to think through where your news is coming from. Is it a credible source? Is it someone with skills or expertise? You know, even going back to Socrates, you know, Socrates raised concerns around confidence over competence.
12: Yes.
11: The point, and we see that with influencers who may be very confident online, but, you know, perhaps lack the credibility or the skill.
12: Or the competence. Yeah, they're confident, but they lack the competence. Oh, gee, how many examples of that is there? And also the views and hits and things, I've sort of, well, this is obvious, but it's been more, an awareness around this. When people say things that might be a little more inflammatory or just about, you know, something that hits a button, they see the views go up. They see the view. This is all about the data. This is what you do in advertising, don't you? You think, oh, that ad works. I've had more leads that. I've had more engagement from that. So guess what happens next? Let's do more of that. So once they get more hits on whatever they're saying, they think, well, let's just do more of that because I get paid more from whoever. You know, it's just basically that's what's happening.
11: Yeah, you're right. And particularly in an age of social media where, you know, hits obviously correlate to, you know, advertising and views.
12: Eyeballs.
11: Yeah. Yes, that's right.
12: Yeah, that's power, isn't it? What the hell's going on, Mel? What are we going to do?
11: it's a new world. My view is we actually need to go back to those critical thinking skills. I mean, I mentioned Socrates, but, you know, teaching people, particularly kids in schools, how to look at sources, how to look at the media, you know, skills around history, politics, philosophy. We've lost a lot of that ability to check our sources. And then when you have someone like Trump, potentially Pauline Hanson banning, you know, media agencies, there is that question around, are you getting a diversity of sources or are you just getting one point of view?
12: And I guess for the older generation, without sounding too patronising, I mean, I'm not young, but I mean, I'm thinking of maybe my parents and that sort of generation. They, because, and it was okay. I mean, you trusted that if it was on a screen or coming out of the radio or in the newspaper, there was trust there. There was like, okay, I get it. This is, it's in print. This is serious. But now, so they still believe it. Like I'll say to my mum, no, that's just something made up on Facebook, mum. That's just delete it, you know, block it. But that sort of, it's intrinsic to them that, oh, wow, it's on my screen, so it must be real.
11: Well, and to be fair to, you know, older generations, it was a time where, you know, to be a journalist, you had to train, you had to have skill. Not everyone could just post their own views online. And you certainly didn't have AI creating things that, you know, maybe real, maybe fake. So there was more of a sense that, you know, the news being presented was credible, notwithstanding that we still had different points of view and political biases, you know, depending on which news agency, you know, you listened to or watched.
12: How come everybody can't be as balanced and as informed as you and me, Mel? I'm being silly now, but I mean, this is a balanced discussion. I'm sort of patting myself on the back here, but I guess we've tried to paint the picture in its sort of entirety without sort of, you know, just hitting somebody over the head for the sake of it.
11: Well, that's right, Pat, and you know, that's critical thinking. You know, I'm never going to just slam my opponent. I'm always going to engage with their best points of view and to critically think about, you know, what aspects of my argument need to improve. It's the same in academic debate. I originally trained in history, so I credit a lot of that sort of balanced critical thinking to skills around checking your sources, thinking through, taking a shades of grey approach rather than a really binary, this is right, that's wrong.
12: Well, that's a creative mind. The shades of grey approach to see each side is like, that's what, you know, if you can do that with your mind, that's what it's there for. And how good is the podcast, The Rest is History? I'm allowed to say this on this network. It's got, because we've got our suite of podcasts, but have you listened to The Rest is History, the podcast? I mean,
11: no,
12: it's so famous.
11: I need to. Need to have a listen,
12: Now you'll love it. There you go. Awesome.
11: Beautiful.
12: We're out of time. Thank you. It's always magnificent having you on, and you let me sort of say my bit, and it's a nice conversation for our listeners. 133-693 to join that conversation. Dr. Mel Milton-Smith, thanks for being here in Australia overnight.
11: Thanks, Pat.
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0: Weekend edition of Australia Overnight on Pat Panetta, 133693, and the text line 04776936. Pat, I go to a certain shop to buy cakes and I pay cash and I ask for a receipt. On the receipt it says the total price I paid for the cakes, but it says for fruit and vegetables. Are they doing this deliberately to not pay GST because cakes and bakery products attract 10% tax? Don't know. Maybe somebody will know that. Maybe it's just if it's an old-fashioned thing that prints it out, maybe there isn't a category for cakes and whatever else you're purchasing. They're just putting it under vegetables or food. Maybe somebody will know. This one here as well in the text. Hi, Pat. Disappointing to hear your misinterpretation of Trump's removal of press privileges as a freedom of speech issue. It's nothing of the sort. They can call him any time. Oh, can they? There is no restriction to reporting the news. Really? They were removed because they don't report the news. Okay, so you're saying they were removed by him because they don't report the news, but they could call him and they can report the news at any time. Unfortunately, in America, there is always activist judges who will act beyond their jurisdiction, says Joe. That's confusing, Joe. Hi, Pat. I think today's journalists don't have the morals that journalists from years ago. I agree with that. I think now it's all about gotcha and trying to get a headline. They just want brownie points instead of the issue. Yep, I'd agree with that one. And now George and Shane will get you after news. So 133693, we'll take a break and take some calls after this.
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0: Finally, 1972. Gwyneth Paltrow is 53 today. US actress in many movies. You know Gwyneth Paltrow. She was in a movie in the year 2000 where she sang a song. It was duets, and the song is Cruisin' with Huey Lewis and Gwyneth Paltrow, Cruising to News.

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1: Good morning, I'm Carolee Katsimbanis. Celebrations continue for the Brisbane Lions, having made history, claiming their third straight premiership after staging one of the most extraordinary comebacks in an AFL grand final of all time. The Dockers were leading by 17 points when they sounded the ACDC bells for Wolfie time at the MCG with less than 5 minutes left. Used to motivate the team late in games, it sensationally backfired, with Brisbane booting four consecutive goals to win by 7 points, 96-89. Coach Chris Fagan says his players used it as motivation and got away with a victory at the MCG.
2: Fremantle deserved to win that game. They were better than us for longer periods. They were killing us at clearance and contested possession, particularly in that third quarter, and we couldn't get any territory. They had a lot of inside 50s. They had more shots. So I feel a little bit sorry for them.
1: Fremantle's Shay Bolton has won the Norm Smith Medal, judged best on ground, only the fifth player ever to take out the individual honour from a losing grand final team. Prime Minister Anthony Albanese is reiterating the need for a global response to artificial intelligence as OpenAI reveals dozens of third parties have been hacked by rogue agents. It comes just 2 days after the Australian government announced an automated AI agent breached Medicare security.
3: We now know that it wasn't just the issue of the Australian sites that have been subject to AI agents accessing information without authorisation.
1: But the opposition is criticising the government's response, accusing the Prime Minister of leaving Australia dangerously exposed. Deputy Liberal Leader Jane Hume says the breach shows our systems were left vulnerable.
4: The government detected this breach because OpenAI told them. If OpenAI hadn't have fessed up and said, hey, accidentally we breached your Medicare system, we wouldn't even know. So what does that say about Services Australia's cybersecurity defences?
1: Support is growing for community pharmacists to play a larger role in treating everyday health conditions. Around 8 in 10 surveyed say they'd support expanded prescribing powers for trained pharmacy staff. Pharmacy Guild President Trent Toomey says the move would better support patients while taking pressure off the health system.
5: All Aussie pharmacists have had 5 years worth of tertiary training. On top of that, they've had to do supervised practice with a general practitioner to be able to diagnose, to be able to treat these extra conditions, to be able to order the tests that are often needed to be able to do chronic disease management.
1: Also making news, the federal government says Australia's fuel stocks remain solid despite the ongoing difficulties caused by the Middle East conflict. There are currently 42 days worth of petrol in reserve, 32 days diesel and 29 days jet fuel.
0: With the 6PR app, you have the power of 6PR in the palm of your hand. So add it to your phone now. Perth's 6PR.
1: Fremantle's use of its Wharfie time activation has backfired in the AFL Grand Final against Brisbane. The Dockers set off the ACDC bells at the MCG when they took a 17-point lead with less than 5 minutes to go. They conceded four consecutive goals to go down by 7 points, leaving coach Justin Longmuir devastated.
6: We just didn't quite play out the 120 minutes and clearly we're playing against one of the better teams of all time. Fourth Grand Final, the one three in a row, one of the best teams of all time. They just found something and we just didn't have an answer for their run on late.
1: And in basketball, a 4-point win for the Perth Wildcats over the New Zealand Breakers, 97-93.
0: Eddie Maguire and Jimmy Bartel now have 3 episodes a week of the most insightful AFL podcast around. Eddie and Jimmy, available wherever you get your podcasts.
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1: Now, checking your weather around the country. Canberra, shower or two, a top of 13 after dropping to 7 degrees overnight. Adelaide, partly cloudy, 22. Perth, shower or two, possible storm, 22. Darwin, possible shower, 34. Brisbane, sunny and 27. Melbourne, partly cloudy, 17. Hobart, cloudy, 15. And Sydney, showers and 19 degrees.
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19: 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Hello to 6PR Perth and relay stations including the Ace Radio Network and across the beautiful sunshine state of Queensland and Resonate broadcasters. Great to have your company, 133693, and my text line is 0477 693 693, joining the conversation across the nation into the morning. Okay, on the text, the lady with the distressed call regarding the power bill should contact the Energy Ombudsman, who'll step in and resolve the issue on her behalf. Great advice. Thank you for this one. I speak from personal experience, says this message. The contact number is, are you ready for that caller or if you need some help with this, 1-800-655-565 to contact the Energy Ombudsman if you have an issue with that. Hi, Pat. Rebanning reporters. I can't comment on Trump, but it was good to see Pauline Hanson banning the ABC because over the years the ABC have treated her appallingly, disrespectful, and twist and lie, and they never treat other politicians like that, and taxpayers should not fund the ABC and support lies and rubbish that we get from them, says Sue. I've pointed towards that. There's a frustration to these gotcha moments, and I think you're right there. The ABC have targeted Pauline Hanson and One Nation, and I guess there was a tipping point there where she feels like just banning them, saying, you know, everything I say is focused in a certain way, and I don't want you here. But I wonder if that's going to blow up in your face. You know, I kept using this phrase, free speech and free press, and I had a few messages about that. Maybe the phrase more accurately is free press, but I think that equals free speech, doesn't it? The ability to come to a press conference and report it is freedom of media. And it's quite important that we have that, but I can see how people would get frustrated when you know, things are distorted and, you know, you try and trying to go down a certain road and they're taking you somewhere where you think, why are we even doing this? Okay, we'll take some calls and also some more messages coming through. George has been patient. Hi there, George.
11: Hey, how you going, Pat?
19: Hi, George.
11: Yeah, I was just on the same sort of path that you were with Pauline Hanson and the ABC and, you know, where they're going, or the media in general.
19: I can understand, yeah, that you sort of think that example of why are you coming to this press conference and saying that or this, young people as examples. Sadly, I say this without, you know, young, inexperienced journos who have been sent to these press conferences with silly questions, being loaded with ideas to get some sort of headline, and it's just way off the mark.
11: It's blowing up in their faces. It's a lot of leftist, ideology.
19: Yeah.
11: You got to look at the facts and not just what your bosses tell you to ask at the end of the day.
19: I always thought that you get, you know, like this radio, talk radio is about opinions. Between the news, it's opinions. So you get on and say what you think, I get say what I think, and that's the discussion. But yes, when it comes to reporting, wasn't that about the facts? Wasn't it about just passing on information?
11: That's correct. And I appreciate this platform that you've given us. And, you know, we should all have that right, free speech and airing our opinions and what our truths are. And that's sadly gone from today's society.
19: Yeah, it has. The ability to debate something from both sides, think about it in a critical way, all that stuff. I mean, it's quite valuable and we've lost it all. Social media and people getting up in arms when you disagree with them seems to be a thing. Thank you, George. Luke is on the line in Broadmeadows. Hi there, Luke.
18: Good morning, Pat. How are you?
19: I'm good, Luke.
18: Look, I rang up. I heard you and that so-called expert lady, not showing any disrespect, talking about this, you know, and it just makes me laugh all the time, you know, about all this. Oh, Trump did this, Trump did this, and yet not one of you happened to mention that Barack Obama banned Fox News too.
19: Right. Oh, okay. So, I didn't know that. That's interesting.
18: So no one talks about Barack Obama because, mate, what, because he was black or whatever, like, you know, he banned Fox News. And always rubbish Fox News.
19: Right, because that was on the other sort of end of the spectrum with, so you got CNN and Fox. Okay, so he banned them. So for the same reason, he felt like they were just reporting things inaccurately?
18: That's right, because it suited him.
19: Yeah, well, see, that's, there you go. And there was no reaction to that? Everybody accepted that?
18: In a way, yes. Whatever Barack said at that time, everyone just bowed to him.
19: Anyway,
18: history shows what's going on. But look, I watch a lot of different news. You know, I've got Foxtel and everything, and I watch, you know, bits and pieces of CNN, Fox News. I consider myself a bit of an expert on them all.
19: Yep.
18: And yet I've watched shows on CNN, which you were talking about were banned, and they've had people sitting there just talking about all these different things and stating them like they're fact, and the host is sitting at the other end of the table with a microphone, and they just sort of sit there and grin and don't say a word and say, hey, hang on, there's not one question asked about, well, the facts that you just mentioned, what have you got to prove that? They just sit there and let them spew everything, especially about the, you know, recently, like about the Hormuz Strait. You know, that Iran's got control of the oil and all this fake stuff. But there's no retort. They don't say, well, what proof have you got?
19: Yeah, no critical questions. They're just sitting there nodding. Yeah, okay. I see that too. It's more campaigning. I've seen that, yeah. And you think a journalist should ask a question. That's what you're saying. They're sitting there on the other side of the desk, and their job is to ask questions and probe and say, oh, what about that? Oh, can you just clarify that? And they're not. Yeah, they're just sort of all playing along. They're all just sort of saying the same thing.
18: Do I consider, I laugh because he says, you know, he talks to a couple of guys on the podcast, and he's a great, what I consider the great legendary Bill O'Reilly.
19: Oh,
18: and,
19: yes.
18: There's one, he says he's burned, and they say, yeah, what's up? He says, well, I'm burdened with this illness, so I'm always right. I feel a bit guilty myself for that.
19: Yeah, right. I think I know who you mean. I see him on social media, Bill O'Reilly. Yeah, clever guy. Yes, one of those presenters in the US. So it's sort of a comedy slash sort of a political type program, yeah, Bill O'Reilly? Or is it more, yeah. Is he comedy, would you say? Is he sort of, or a bit lighthearted?
18: No. A few laughs, okay. He's always like, he has a no-spin news program, okay. Like, you know.
19: Like you said,
18: he's burdened for all his life because he's always right.
19: He's always right, yeah.
18: And
19: that's it.
18: Look,

0: all the time. I thought to myself, how can anyone sit there and just say the news when it's, you can tell it's not right, or you know it's not right, but that's what they say. And most of the times it's always bashing Trump or something about MAGA or something like that. When Biden was in for 4 years, didn't hear a word.
1: Yeah, there's a lot more of that now. Thank you, Luke. This campaigning where you sit on somewhere along the political spectrum and that's what you sort of just promote. It's social media. It's the internet. And there's that old phrase again, I blame social media, but now the news and where we get our media from is fractured. So, you know, the you say about newspapers not printing names and these sorts of things, the revenue's not there anymore. It's just very different. They're competing with social media that we all consume, so the money's not there to have those editors, I guess, that read it three times and to pay the journo to chase the story. So you get somebody who's inexperienced, a bit cheaper, and maybe you use some sort of whatever, and then you don't put some names in the paper because what, you know, I'm just sort of trying to explain that it's a very different world now, and I guess that means some of the media is not what it used to be. 133693, some more calls after the break. And also Dr. Tanvir Ahmed will join us very soon. And Dr. Tanvir is a psychiatrist in southwestern Sydney. And he's noticed that many of the young men, well, it's a national thing that he's talking about, are searching for belonging and sometimes caught between two competing worlds, and it's leading to a lot of these gangs that we're seeing in the news. So Dr. Tanvir Ahmed to have that discussion with us very soon, and your calls on 133693.
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1: Your calls across the nation, Sunday morning edition of Australia Overnight. I'm Pat Finetta, 133-693 to join the conversation across the nation. And some messages coming through too on the text we'll get to. Now, is there anything more unifying or bringing us together than big sporting games? It sort of glues us all together, and it's the competition, I guess, out there on the field, sort of going to battle, and whether you're kicking the ball around or running fast on the field or whatever's happening as far as sport goes, it's a way of unifying people in a very special way. The AFL Grand Final yesterday is one of those examples where you could talk to strangers, can't you? Because it's the energy's in the air. You can easily connect with others, maybe even hug a stranger right after the game, especially an exciting game like the AFL where, you know, the excitement just explodes, and that happens. Now, coming on air for this radio program, so our studio is based in the city. There's a supermarket across the road there at the Southern Cross Station on Spencer Street. So it's a busy hub of activity. So before coming on the air to do the show, I was at the supermarket across the road. So maybe about 7:30 PM-ish. It's Saturday night. And, I'm at the supermarket talking to anybody with a Brisbane Lions scarf or with the jumper on. And it's almost like, you know, your best friends. You're just saying, you know, how about that game? Hey, are you from Brisbane? And, it's a way of connecting. So 133-693, tell me about your day today watching the AFL Grand Final or big sporting events. Did you hug a stranger in that exciting end? And, what did you get up to today? And with the Fremantle Dockers, looking like they were going to win the game. This is the thing. You know, towards the end of the game, Frio, it's like you've won, you've done it. But, of course, Brisbane then, you know, an amazing team, came back, kicked a bunch of goals and snatched victory. So 133-693, have you ever called it too early? You know, thought to yourself, well, we've won or we've lost, and you go home, for example. You go home and you think, oh, I missed the best ending ever. So have you called it too early, whether it be in sport or something in life? Have you missed out on a great ending because you left too early? 133-693. I'd love to know. Maggie's in Adelaide. Hi, Maggie.
2: Oh, hi, Pat. In my very tired frame of mind, I will stick to the original reason for calling, as much as I'd like to talk about the footy and all that. I'm sorry.
1: That's okay, Maggie. I think I distracted you with my big story about the football and all that, but that's okay. That's just my little blurb, but you tell me what you were thinking.
2: Yeah. So much I could add to that. Now, this, perhaps a couple of comments and with questions, and possibly more pertinent to South Australia, one being home content insurance and the other the Motor GP in Adelaide. Number one, I believe that I heard on air, I'm not quite sure when, what station, could have been 5AA, someone suggesting a sneaky hidden tax other than GST on home contents insurance. So that's with a big question mark.
1: That would be a disaster. That would be an absolute disaster.
2: No, whether this is just alleged or what, I don't know. I've got a few more questions there. However, the next one in South Australia, our ambitious Labor Premier Peter Malinauskas, you know, the latest
1: ambitious
2: is,
1: that's interesting.
2: First and foremost, the Motor GP now, supposedly, in South Australia, there's a lot more to be said in that regard, apart from our enviable parklands and the removal of trees and so on. But also last night's news, in the next year or the year after, whatever, it's going to clash with our world-renowned Christmas pageant.
1: The MotoGP?
2: Well, this, it's not yet happened in Adelaide.
1: Yeah, but Maggie, the Christmas pageant is in December. The MotoGP, was in March, wasn't it, when it was in Victoria, Phillip Island, March?
2: So this proposed MotoGP, I think it's scheduled for November, and we've had a long-standing world-renowned, originally the John Martin's Christmas pageant in Adelaide, and that is historic worldwide, just about. It was recently the second week in November.
1: Yep. Now, Jay's just Googled it. It was October. I think I'm getting confused with the F1 Grand Prix. So this is the motorcycle MotoGP. If it's affecting other events, and it's very controversial, as you say, yes, in South Australia. Now, I guess where we're going to build the track, the consequences, the cost, there's precious parkland, which is being looked at as well, and other events like the parade may be affected. Thank you there, Maggie. What about Arthur? He's on the line. G'day, Arthur.
3: Good morning, Pat. And good morning, Jay. I was going to give you the number for the Ombudsman's for, I think it was Kim having trouble with her energy.
1: Oh,
3: I used
1: good
3: to
1: on
3: work
1: you.
3: At the Ombudsman Security several years ago, so I know the avenue to turn to. I hope she sorts it out.
1: Yep.
3: But anyway, remember when you were talking to John Preston about robots? I didn't have enough time to fit it in, but I seen something funny. There was a robot in the ring and was fighting someone and kicking him down.
1: Yeah.
3: And the first thing I would ask it if I was fighting that robot, if it has a power pack, and I'll damage it.
1: Just unplug it.
3: Yeah, I just don't trust those robots. I know some of them speak, and I'll try to get the information and find out if it has a power pack and where is it, and I'll kick it out. They seem to be dangerous.
1: Yeah. We still run this planet robot and just hit the off switch. Yeah, I like it. Thanks, Arthur. Simon's in Colac. Hi, Simon.
4: Morning, Pat.
1: Hello there, Simon.
4: Yeah. What I was going to talk about was that AI, Pat.
1: Oh, yeah.
4: I asked for a phone number the other day, and I usually get this man, he asks me, what number you ask, and I say something, and they say, I'll put you through to a person. And that person can be on who you're after. I'll say such and such. And the other day I ring Direct Ascension.
1: Okay.
4: And the other day, this woman came on, she said, "Hey, I cannot help you." I thought, "What?" I said, "Who the hell are you?"
1: Hmm.
4: And she said, "I'll get you that number."
1: I'll get you the number.
4: I was after the National Australia Bank in Colac.
1: Right.
4: And she put me onto this number.
1: Yeah.
4: So I got the stock agent.
1: Right. I haven't come across these AI things. I get the automated hit the button, 1, 2, 3, 4. I think this is a bit different. So it's like an exchange. So they put you onto the stock agent in Colac and you're looking for the bank. Oh, you're phoning the place to get the number, are you?
4: Yeah, that's right. And she put me through this number and I got Sydney.
1: Gee. And you said,
4: I'm in Colac, mate. I said, do you know where Colac is? He said, where is that? I said, Victoria, mate.
1: Yeah. Was it the bank, though?
4: I'm at the NAB bank in Sydney.
1: Hmm.
4: He said, how can I help you? I said, can you put me through to Colac, please? Oh, you're after Colac.
1: Yep. But was it, so was the bank in Sydney, well, the head office, that often happens. So what number are you ringing to get the number? What's the used to be a phone number to speak to the operator and get numbers. Does that still exist, Simon?
4: Direct assistance, it was called.
1: Direct assistance. Jay, just keep Simon on the line there. What's the number? We're going to ring the number, Simon. Direct assistance. What's the number you rang? Do you know?
4: 1-222-3. 1-222.
1: Jay, just get the other line up next to Simon. 1-222-3. Dial that number. 1-222-3. And that's like direct assistance. And that's to get a number.
4: Yeah.
1: Right, because I just Google it now. But okay, I guess that still exists. See, this is why they probably don't get enough calls to employ anybody. So you could put it up, see what happens there, Jay, man. We're calling now, Simon. I've never had experienced the AI thingy. 1-222-3.
5: Please check the number and try your call again.
1: No, nothing.
5: Thank you.
1: 1-1-2-3. Oh, yeah. 1-222-3. Anyway, Simon, maybe somebody else knows. But, okay, so it's an AI agent or robot that says, give me, and then it finds the number. Look, it often gets those things wrong. Even when you talk to Siri and these things, if you don't sort of articulate, if you don't sort of say it clear enough, it might sort of get the wrong person on your phone. But you got there in the end, Simon. That's what it's all about. Well done, mate. Dr. Tanvir Ahmed is going to join us soon with an interesting discussion about young men and what they're drawn to and why there's some issues in various parts of Australia. He'll join us after this break.
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13: Australia Overnight. Now, as a psychiatrist in southwestern Sydney, Dr. Tanvir Ahmed has noticed that young men are searching for belonging and sometimes they're caught between competing worlds. Now, to explain more about this, Dr. Tanvir Ahmed joins us again on the line, psychiatrist and social commentator, regular on this program and radio network. Hi there, Tanvir.
18: Good to be with you, Pat.
13: Great to have you here. Now, that's a very sort of a quick sort of setup, but tell me a bit more about young men that you're coming across looking for belonging and being caught in different cultures and worlds. Very interesting. Tell me more.
18: Yeah, look, this isn't just a Sydney story, you know, the sort of, I guess, a youth crime. And the reason I've got interested in this,
13: right.
18: I'm very interested in hybrid identities, and it's something personal as well, where you've grown up. And, you know, you come from an ethnic background and you're trying to balance different worlds. You know, you might be from culturally quite a different ancestral group.
13: Yes.
18: And then you're kind of mingling with mainstream Australia. You're keeping some things from the past. You're embracing some aspects of the present. Now, what I've noticed with a lot of youth crime, the reality is there is a big ethnic dimension. Often it's, you know, islanders, Lebanese groups, Aboriginal groups.
13: Yes.
18: And then historically it might have been kind of white working class from lower socioeconomic groups, but now it's a lot more mixed.
13: Yeah.
18: And they're often organized slightly around different ethnic groups.
13: Yes.
18: And different postcodes. For example, in Sydney, and I'm sure there's an equivalent in Melbourne, there's even this whole concept of postcode wars.
13: Yeah, wow.
18: Where you've got gangs in different kind of suburbs and sometimes having horrific fights where, you know, people die. And
13: how interesting. Just because they live in different suburbs. It's just somebody.
18: Yeah, solely. So these territorial kind of fights.
13: Yeah.
18: And look, it's just made me observe that some of the same tensions I've observed and I've had where you're trying to find an identity. Sometimes you feel quite distant from your parents or your father and you're trying to find appropriate kind of mentors.
13: Yep.
18: You're trying to find hierarchy and structure. For modern generations, they're trying to work out how to be male, how to be a healthy male with all these differing kind of signals about what that might look like. And I can't help just notice that the modern gang is filling some of these questions, is you know, it's giving a sense of structure, it's giving a sense of belonging.
13: Mm.
18: Sometimes it's got all these positive features about be it loyalty, a strong drive and achievement. There's all, you know, there's almost a path to promotion. There's a strong tribal identity. So there's these funny things, you know, from afar. Often the discussion around it is, you know, get tough on crime. These are just essentially criminals.
13: Mm.
18: And look, obviously, you know, they're committing horrific crimes.
13: They're doing some bad stuff.
18: Sometimes.
13: Yeah. Yeah.
18: So absolutely, they should be punished. But I just can't help when I see them, and I, you know, sometimes I have to do legal reports for people I've seen. Sometimes they end up in the mental health system, and I just can't help notice that it's almost this problematic way that they're navigating some of these tensions that many people growing up here from different ethnic grounds are also navigating.
13: With gangs, though, I guess it's always been that belonging and loyalty sort of element to it. Sorry, that's a thought I had. It's sort of something that that has always been, I guess, drawing people to this different community. And it's interesting you talk about hybrid identities. You're right. You're walking out the door of your home and there's a whole new world to navigate and it's clashing with what you're experiencing at home and there's all that stuff going on, Tanvir.
18: Well, classically, I know when they've done research on this, Pat, they've noticed there's a much higher percentage of people without fathers or absent fathers or distant fathers. So often they're looking for male figures and they're looking for a tight structure.
13: Right.
18: And they find that in the gang. So that's very common. So I guess historically you might have got that in a more predominantly white working class, lower socioeconomic groups, and many of them from broken families, etc. Whereas now I think you're getting it increasingly from ethnic groups. Now some of them will also have absent fathers and possibly broken families. But I think they're also looking for just to try and make sense of their own identities and they find other figures from their ethnic groups who might sort of become these, you know, problematic, yes, but they can become these sort of mentors in place of ideal male figures in other parts of their life.
13: Yes. Australia Overnight, Dr. Tanvir Ahmed, psychiatrist and social commentator, joins us on the program. I think some of our listeners might be thinking, Tanvir, you think, so, well, okay, yeah, Pat and Tanvir, yeah, that's all okay, but we don't care about that. This is dangerous, and these people are doing things which are not everybody, but as you say, the top end of these gangs, some pretty bad stuff.
18: Nobody's suggesting they need anything other than. It's more just trying to get a sense of why do they keep developing? Yeah. You know, when I see them, I think, okay, what's the attraction? And you see these kids, and they're struggling to get a kind of hold on at school and. It seems to be attractive from a relatively early age.
13: Yeah.
18: And now, obviously, there's this social media element, Pat, which is extraordinary, where it's become performative, so they might commit... They're often competing for status through violence or performative crime. You know, they rob a bank, video it, put it on social media. So it's become this curious overlap with teen social media culture, where they compete for status. And that's a funny new dimension. And we've learned, say, in the last sort of 12 months that even some of the nature of these crimes, and this is right across Australia, they've acquired this Airtasker component where you're just contracted for a crime.
13: Yeah.
18: You know, you might have this organization.
13: Yeah.
18: And they'll contract like a 14, 15-year-old to steal a car or something and they'll get paid. Like these are quite extraordinary developments.
13: Yeah, and linked to digital and social media where they can connect in that way. Tell me a bit about the decision. I've heard about this, you know, okay, so we're talking about people who live in an environment and they make the decision to then join a gang. But sometimes somebody who might live in a household where mum or dad drinks too much, for example, so they'll never drink. They'll say, I don't want to be like that. Whereas another person will just follow suit. So, yeah, tell me about that decision as well. Some people, they push up against it. Others sort of get taken by the current.
18: Sometimes they're rebelling against really traditional cultures. Like, for example, some of the islanders, their parents will be tightly knit into a church and they'll be strict and it'll be quite a traditional culture where young people barely get a voice, right? And this is this becomes a bit of an outlet. And it's a very kind of, it's a warrior culture too. So that element of physicality and sometimes violence is celebrated, but this gets channeled in an unhealthy way.
13: Yeah.
18: And likewise in some of the Lebanese or other ethnic groups, sometimes they're actually rebelling against really traditional religious families and communities. Now, admittedly, some of those families and communities are off. The particular families may be quite challenged. You know, sometimes they come from domestic violence or some sort of abuse. It's not usually, you know, happy versions of these traditional families, but that becomes a type of rebellion for them.
13: Yes. And what about this thing where the brain's not fully developed? As I listen to you speak, so me, western suburbs of Melbourne, you know, and that sort of environment without sort of, you know, without doing an elbow, saying, you know, I was in housing commission flats and all this, but I'm saying that I remember back then dining off that. But, you know, we celebrated, you're right, the tough kids and all this sort of stuff. Now as an adult, I think back and some of those people that I still might have an awareness of, I mean, it didn't end well. You know, it's their lives are...
18: High-risk lives.
13: Yes. But why do we celebrate it? Why do we see it that way then? And now I think it was dumb. Why would you live your life that way?
18: Well, you're certainly right. Their brains then, you know, more impulsive, more risk-taking.
13: Yeah.
18: So some of the things they associate with status and excitement, these gangs can provide it. And they don't actually see the long term. They're much better at... They're not very good at calculating long-term risks.
13: Yes, it's long-term.
18: Around any activity.
13: Gotcha. Yeah,
18: so, and they might just hear about it because, you know, someone in their circle has been able to, you know, make a lot of money quickly and they thought, well, okay, that's quite attractive.
13: You're right.
18: Another interesting aspect of this, Pat, is when they've studied boys and education, there's lots of evidence that boys do much better if there's some aspect of their education that is physical, that is competitive, and that it's outdoors, right? And that's why sometimes being in competitive sport through high school is just a great way to channel, you know, male sort of youthful energy, right? But it's sort of a pointer that maybe schools, and especially in combination with screens, aren't, some of our communities aren't providing the right channels for what many young men need. And this ends up becoming a replacement.
13: So is that part of the answer? I guess this part, this discussion is not going to lead into what do we do about it, but I think you've touched on that. Part of the answer is to...
18: Well, often these youth groups, exactly, that's what they try. I mean, one, they try and get some sort of male mentor. So they're trying to find someone, you know, a lot of the top youth, excellent youth groups, youth leaders. I mean, they're often just trying to find some, they're often trying to help find some of these kids, just trust someone. And, you know, be a figure they can identify with. That's the first step. And then you're trying to channel their energies. You know, so often they, you often try and channel them into sport or the creative pursuits. You know, music's the other one, like hip hop and hip hop. These are much more healthy versions. Cause sometimes you're just trying to get them to be able to communicate in healthier ways.
13: Cause
18: deviant behavior is a type of communication. And you're trying to go, well, okay, what, I mean, how can we channel this communication in a healthier way? You know, that's that's often the challenge.
13: Yeah, we've had that discussion here, might have been with you, but dear, words and communicating, when your vocabulary is little, you can't explain yourself out of things, so anger, it manifests in a different way. So, what you, the way you sort of act things out.
18: Well, that's why sport and music, and music are sometimes better outlets, aren't they?
13: Are we romanticizing this? I say that to think, okay, it'd be nice, you know, you see these movies where there's the kid that's off the rails and you bring them in and you, you know, play them a song and goes play sport and they're all great. Sometimes people are beyond help, you know, just like, you know, they just
18: kicking you in the, statistics,
13: If
18: you look at the statistics around recidivism and juvenile justice, it's extremely high and, you know, it can be a little bit demoralizing. So it's a sign. Sometimes when they've really gone, by the time they're at the courts, they're a fair way down and it can be a big challenge turning the, it doesn't mean you can't do it. You certainly can, but I mean, that's where the, really the point where you've got to get them is that ages, you know, 11, 12, 13, and you're trying to get them in a direction where they're facing some sort of, you know, school-based achievement, whether it's sport, academic, creative pursuits, and they're forming healthy peer groups around then, you know, because by the time they're 15, 16, it's, it gets a lot harder.
13: Yes, there you are. 133-693 to join the conversation. Dr. Tanvir Ahmed, thank you, mate. We phone you up, you're in the car, and we say, we're going to put you on the radio, and you still help us out. You're a good man. Thank you so much, and we appreciate your time on Australia Overnight. Dr. Tanvir Ahmed.
18: Pleasure, Pat.
1: 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So Dr. Tanvir Ahmed being featured on that program later on today, Healthy Living. You can hear it right here on this radio station. We're back after the break.
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1: News not too far away. Then after news, the UK report with Ender Brady, and off to the US with Rod Smith as well. He's in Southern California. So UK and US reports very soon. And but firstly, Denise is here. Hi, Denise in Randwick.
29: Hi, Pat. How are you going?
1: I'm good, Denise.
29: Yeah, I'm good too, thank God.
1: That's right.
29: I'd like to say something about myself.
1: Yes.
29: I think to eat is most important, and I think going to the gym, as you always know, I go to the gym. I look forward to it too. But eating, I have a beautiful Japanese lady that is a carer for me and comes in and cooks once a week for me and cooks the most divine meals. And you know what? I'm home and host.
1: I think Japanese would be one of the healthiest cuisines. I think you're right. You know, the fish and the various vegetables and those sorts of things. I think you're very lucky to have a Japanese lady. So is she cooking Japanese food or just food in general?
29: No, she's not cooking Japanese food. She cooks exactly what I tell her to cook.
1: Okay.
29: And she does exactly the way I want her to do it. And you know what? I'm very happy about that because I do what I like to do and I cook the way I like to cook, yep. But I need somebody to help me.
1: Yeah, yeah, very lucky. So with the gym, what are you eating? I mean, you don't have to always be perfect, but what are you telling your person to cook?
29: Fresh vegetables, meat, not fish, not so much fish,
1: okay.
29: But more meat and I cook in a tagine, which is a beautiful Lebanese oven. And sometimes I cook in a saucepan.
1: Yep.
29: But I tell her exactly what to do. And you know what? I like her because she does exactly what I tell her to do.
1: Yeah, yeah. So is this somebody that you've employed or a carer? Or
29: no. She's just a carer that comes once every week. And she just stays for an hour for me.
1: Yep.
29: She does everything that I like her to do. And I'm quite happy. That's all I'm happy about.
1: I think everybody needs this person. She sounds great.
29: Yeah, you know what? She is really great. Really great. And I'm really blessed to have her.
1: Yep. Absolutely. You've got to hang on to her because sometimes you get carers and things. They're all pretty good, but some are better than others, I guess. Maybe some younger people are doing it as well and their work ethic or their learning as they go, but it sounds like you've come across a very nice person. So do you freeze all the meals when she makes the meals, or I guess you would have to a little
29: bit? In the fridge. I just put them in the fridge, and every time I need them, I just get a handful out, like a spoonful out.
1: Mm.
29: Put it on the plate and put it in the microwave and just warm it up, you know. Sometimes I might put it on the stove.
1: Yep.
29: and cook it. You know, I do lots of things, but I'm quite happy. And I'm very happy that I've got the Japanese lady to do it for me because she is a beauty.
1: Yeah, yeah. Okay, good on you. Thank you, Denise. And it's good to remind, we often have, or we sometimes have a conversation about, yeah, going to the gym and eating healthy and those sorts of things. It's a good thing to remind us all about. I mean, I don't want to be the fun police. You can have some fun along the way. But, yeah, exercise and good food always, points you in the right direction. We'll take a break. News not too far away. And then there's the UK and US reports coming up after this.
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1: As we head to news, after news we'll check in with Enda Brady. The UK report isn't too far away. The Diana book and the row between Piers Morgan and Earl Spencer will be covered. Andy Burnham, the PM, meets Trump. Record numbers of migrants get across in one day from France. They've had a real issue, as you know, with migrants coming across from France into the UK. There's a new poll that predicts a big slump in support for Nigel Farage. And the mum and daughter go viral after TikTok videos criticising the price of coffee at Auschwitz. All that and more when we talk to Enda Brady, the UK report after this.
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31: Hello, I'm Carolee Katzenbarnes.
9: one of the greatest finishers in AFL Grand Final history has delivered Brisbane a third straight flag. Jordan Tunbridge was at the MCG.
13: Fremantle led by 17 points with less than 5 minutes to play, activating Wharfie time to give the Dockers one final lift. But the ACDC rev-up spectacularly backfired, Brisbane kicking four straight goals to snatch a seven-point victory. Coach Chris Fagan revealing the Lions planned to use Wharfie time as their own motivation.
14: We just wanted our players to see as a symbol to them, let's get cracking, try and reverse it on them.
13: The remarkable comeback completing an historic premiership three-peat. Jordan Tunbridge, Melbourne.
9: Fremantle star Shea Bolton took out the Norm Smith medal for being best on ground. He becomes only the fifth player in a losing side to claim the medal. And Kylie Minogue promised a great AFL pre-game grand final show, and she delivered. More than 100,000 Brisbane Lions and Fremantle Dockers fans lucky, lucky, lucky to be spinning around by the Queen of Pop to some of her greatest hits. All right, Melbourne.

0: audio thanks to Seven. In other news, peak business leaders are urging caution as the government debates new laws to combat AI cyber threats. The Australian Chamber of Commerce and Industry maintains, although stronger safeguards are important, they must remain clear and workable for enterprises. Chief Executive Andrew McKellar argues slowing or restricting our access to the technology is not the right thing to do.
1: We can't pull up the drawbridge. We need to encourage the investment in the infrastructure, the computing capacity here in Australia. If we can do that, there are huge opportunities, and that will also give us leverage in the future.
0: Drivers are being warned diesel prices could soar to $4 a litre if the US pushes ahead with a ban on fuel exports. Experts say the proposed ban could trigger a 50% price surge at the pump and force fuel rationing in Australia within weeks. While Australia does not buy diesel directly from America, analysts say our reliance on global imports leaves agriculture and mining exposed. Also making news, Iran is offering the United States another deal to reopen the Strait of Hormuz in 7 days. The US is yet to officially respond, and calls to revisit daylight savings in Queensland have been quashed by that state's government. Clocks in Australia's southern states will move forward an hour next week. Thousands signing a petition asking for the Sunshine State to follow the move has been denied.
2: With the 6PR app, you have the power of 6PR in the palm of your hand. So add it to your phone now. Perth 6PR.
0: The Brisbane Lions have completed an AFL Premiership three-peat for the second time in their history. They fought back from 17 points down with less than 5 minutes remaining to beat the Fremantle Dockers by 7 points, 96-89. Coach Chris Fagan says it was just another example of the remarkable resilience his side has shown all season.
3: That's probably the most amazing 3 or 4 minute comeback I've ever seen. I must admit, sitting there on the bench, I thought, well, we put a lot of good campaigns together and maybe today's the day that we just weren't going to be good enough. But I also hadn't given up hope because we practiced those scenarios to try and get back in and win games.
0: And the Panthers and Knights will battle it out in Sunday's second prelim final for a spot in this year's NRL grand final against the Roosters.
2: 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So add it to your phone now. Perth 6PR.
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7: Now, checking your weather around the country. Canberra, shower or two, a top of 13 after dropping to 7 degrees overnight. Adelaide, partly cloudy, 22. Perth, shower or two, possible storm, 22. Darwin, possible shower, 34. Brisbane, sunny and 27. Melbourne, partly cloudy, 17. Hobart, cloudy, 15. And Sydney, showers and 19 degrees.

0: our Sunday morning edition of Australia Overnight. It's the 27th of September as we go to the UK now. And Ender Brady joins us. Hi there, Ender.
1: Good morning, Pat. Thanks for having me.
0: Absolute pleasure. Now, the Diana book and the row between Piers Morgan and Earl Spencer. Tell me about this one.
1: So this has been the big kind of talking point of the week here in the UK. This is ultimately Diana's brother having the final say, if you like, on behalf of the family. The book is called Swan Song. It was serialized all week in one of the tabloid newspapers. But there was a big row blew up between Piers Morgan, who was a tabloid newspaper editor here before going into the world of TV and entertainment and, all, you know, X Factor and all this kind of Britain's Got Talent, all of that as a judge and becoming very, very famous outside of the UK as well, Piers Morgan. Now, the problem is, in the book, Charles Spencer, Diana's brother, has made one very basic mistake in terms of one situation involving a tabloid newspaper and the late Princess Diana. In 1993, there were very infamous pictures taken secretly and wrongly and illegally of Diana in the gym in, I believe it was in Chelsea in West London. She's in a leotard. She doesn't know she's being pictured. Hidden camera in this gym. Those pictures were sold to a newspaper. And her brother wrongly said that Piers Morgan was editing the Daily Mirror newspaper, which published those pictures in 1993. Now, Piers Morgan did not begin working for the Mirror until 1995. Right. So he's rightly quite annoyed about this. And he had threatened legal action against Charles Spencer. He demanded the book be pulped. He has demanded an apology, which he got. And then he has also been quite kind of verbal and angry on air this week, saying, well, if he got this wrong about me, what else has he misremembered? Did the conversations with the then Prince Charles even look anything like what he's alleging?
0: Well, I guess, as you say, it's a basic mistake. But the point of saying it's a crack, isn't it? It's a crack that you can sort of dig into and point towards it and say exactly what Piers Morgan is saying. Well, that's inaccurate, and that means it might take away from the credibility from other parts of the book, do you think, Ender?
1: I am going to, do you know what, I'm going to read the book, Pat, and make my own conclusions. I know Piers Morgan. I've known him a very long time. I consider him a friend. He is not someone who gets angry needlessly, and I think this has really rankled him that, you know, he's being painted in the wrong light by Charles Spencer. But ultimately, Earl Spencer has apologised. Any future editions of this book will not have that misinformation, that wrong facts in it. And I just would question how a publisher as big as the people behind this book have managed to not fact check it. I mean, they could have hired some university journalism undergraduates who would have been capable of going on search engines and asking the question, when did Piers Morgan join the Mirror?
0: Yeah, what a good point. And that's the sort of stuff you check, don't you? You see dates and names and you think, well, I'll just keep an eye on that one and see whether it's accurate or, as you know, it's easy to get dates and those sorts of things in incorrect. The UK report, Australia Overnight, Ender Brady's here, Andy Burnham meeting Donald Trump. What about this one?
1: Well, this was the big kind of political story of the week and the big deal for the UK. United Nations General Assembly. I actually saw a colleague of mine from Istanbul post up on LinkedIn. Oscar is his name. He's a wonderful TV presenter at TRT World. He went for a coffee in New York and ran into Anthony Albanese, would you believe?
0: Oh, wow.
1: Randomly in a coffee shop around the corner from the UN. So the great and the good, all the world leaders descending on New York for UNGA, as they call it, United Nations General Assembly. This was Andy Burnham's big moment on the international stage, his world debut, if you like, and I think he did very well. And he met Trump, they had an exchange of views, and Andy Burnham just kind of setting out his stall as Britain's new prime minister. And I think he did well. He came away from it, look, he didn't get Zelensky'd, he didn't get eaten alive, and Burnham had previously had a bit of criticism from Trump, who, when he got the job, Trump described him as too liberal and said he was mayor of some town. Well, some town is Manchester, which is one of the most important cities in Western Europe, with huge cultural and sporting and musical and entertainment traditions. So, yeah, Andy Burnham is ultimately a domestic prime minister focused on fixing Britain, but I think he's had a good week on the world stage.
0: And that's the risk with Donald Trump, isn't it? He'll sort of say one thing about you when you're not there, then when you meet, he'll be very warm, or he might turn on you, like you say, with Zelensky. That's part of what you don't know, what you'll get when you have a meeting like that.
1: Well, look, I think from me speaking to friends of Burnham's on my TV show Roundtable over the last few weeks, the strategy is to have as little to do with Trump and America right now as possible. Keep them at arm's length. Don't upset them. Don't bring any further anger or tariffs or anything that's going to knock the UK economy. And just smile, shake his hand. Yes, Donald. No, Donald. Three bags full, Donald.
0: Yes. Record number of migrants getting across in one day from France.
1: This was shocking this week. So on Wednesday, we had 781, mostly young men, getting across from France on these dinghies. Now count them, Pat. Not one dinghy, not two dinghies. 10 dinghies got across from France. So the criminal gangs are taking between $6,000 and $8,000 Australian per person. They push these dinghies out to sea with barely enough petrol to get them into English waters, knowing full well that if anything goes wrong, the English authorities have to go and then rescue them and bring them to England, which is what they want anyway and what they paid the money for. So it's a shocking number. And the Conservative opposition here pointing out that since Labour took power just over 2 years ago, 83,000 people have now got into the UK this way. And they're also drawing the parallel to the British Army. 80,000 is the current number of serving soldiers in the UK military. So we've had more people break into the country in 2 years than people protecting Britain.
0: The frustration is getting, must be at peak levels with this, because those boats and dinghies are supposed to be reduced, and there's been lots of discussion around it and all sorts of measures taken, but it just doesn't seem to be going anywhere.
1: You're right. The word is frustration. There's a lot of anger as well. And look, if you were to walk down the street and talk to people here and say, what's your number one issue at the moment? I think most people are focused on the cost of living. We've got winter coming. Our food is getting more expensive. I'm seeing diesel now topping £2 sterling a litre. So you're looking at $404 a litre of diesel. It's getting very, very difficult here. So when you speak to people, the first thing they will say is, look, I've nothing left at the end of the month. I'm dipping into savings. I'm overdrawn. I'm using credit cards. Secondly, people will say, all these people coming to the UK with their hands out, coming on dinghies,

0: to that question, Pat, and you asked the right question. The French don't want these people in France.
1: Yes, right. Okay.
0: So they're all gathering around the beaches in a place called Calais in far north France. They can see England on a good day from the beaches in Calais. It's 26 miles of open water. The weather has been very good lately, and the French are making very little effort to stop them because ultimately France wants them gone off French soil.
1: Understood.
0: There's England over there. Off you go.
1: Yep, and somebody else's problem to deal with. Okay, 133693 is the number to join the program. The UK Report with Enda Brady will continue after this break.

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6: Weekend edition of Australia Overnight. I'm Pat Panetta. Jay's in the booth and Enda Brady, our UK reporter, is on the line. Enda, a new poll predicting a big slump in support for Nigel Farage.
7: So this was another huge political talking point of the week. A year ago, this big YouGov survey, they call it a mega poll, had Nigel Farage heading into Downing Street. If there was an election in the morning, he would be somewhere in the region of 311 seats and he would be British Prime Minister. That poll a year ago shocked people and it made everyone realise, oh my God, Keir Starmer is toast. They need to change, Labour needs to change, and everyone needs to get real that Reform UK under Nigel Farage are a very serious political force. That was a year ago. The projection for Farage and his party, Reform UK, was 311 seats out of the 650. Spool forward to this week, he has dropped to 123 projected. Labour, under Andy Burnham, have enjoyed what they're calling the Burnham bounce. They would be

0: the biggest party. The Conservatives would be coming back slightly, but Reform would be relegated to third place. And the interesting thing is, Reform, even if they join forces with the Conservatives to try and form a coalition, would not be enough to beat Labour. And Labour would just need the Liberals or the Greens to come in with them, and we would have a coalition government with Andy Burnham heading back into Downing Street. So a very, very damaging few months indeed for Nigel Farage.
1: I'm guessing it's a mix of issues. You mentioned the Burnham bounce, so there's a new PM there, so it's given a different life, or there's a new face to draw the polls towards, or the voters, and also the controversies around Nigel Farage. Has it been a mix of those issues that have affected his popularity?
0: Nail on the head, Pat. So you've got Nigel Farage and all the scandals, the allegations, the $10 million his crypto billionaire mate in Thailand gave him, he says, for his personal security, which clearly is an issue because we're seeing politicians being attacked like never before. Anne Widdecombe, for example, murdered just a couple of months ago. So there is the issue of the financial scandals and the investigations into Farage. And then I think as well, on the right of British politics, you have a party which is even to the right of Reform, led by a guy called Rupert Lowe, who was a Reform poly, fell out with Farage, and then started his own party called Restore Britain. Now, they're chipping away, they reckon, about 4% of support for Reform. People who are, they feel Reform is not right-wing enough, and they're migrating to Restore Britain. So all of these factors, and you're right, the Andy Burnham bounce is clearly real and is something that has given Labour a shot in the arm. And it all adds up to Andy Burnham heading into Downing Street. But look, we're still 3 years away from an election.
1: Yeah. UK report, Enda Brady is here. Now, the mum and daughter that have gone viral after a TikTok video criticising the price of coffee at Auschwitz.
0: You could not make up this. And yes, it made the news this week. It's real. Lynn and Terry are their names, mum and daughter combo, and they travel from the UK to Auschwitz, no less. When you think of the horrors that were perpetrated upon the Jewish people there, the concentration camps, what we know from history, what we've seen in documentaries, what we've read about in incredible books by people like Primo Levi, these two decided to make a TikTok video from the nearest coffee shop at the visitor center in Auschwitz. And they complained that the coffees were too expensive, $9 a coffee. There's no decaf. That was another complaint. Another complaint they made was that there's no oat milk or anything other than regular, normal cow's milk. And they just, it was just a whinge fest of a video. And I think for anyone, any human being, I've not been to Auschwitz, and I've watched many documentaries, I've read books, I have many Jewish friends, I've met survivors of the Holocaust, I've interviewed survivors of the Holocaust. For someone to go to Auschwitz, and for that to be their key takeaway, to go on social media and decry the cost of a coffee, the mind boggles, Pat.
1: Yeah, talk about not being able to read the room and just be completely out of touch with where they are and their environment.
0: Yeah. I've seen the documentaries and I've seen the kind of the terror and the awfulness of what was done there. And to have walked around the museum at Auschwitz and to have breathed in the air and to have seen the buildings and to be told what happened in those buildings to fellow human beings not that long ago, and for you to then go and make a video and say that your primary concern was the cost of the coffee and the fact that there was no oat milk or decaf. Good God, yes. Where have we come to?
1: Thanks again, Enda Brady, UK Report. Thanks for joining us as you do every Sunday on Australia Overnight. Thank you, Enda.
0: Thanks for having me, Pat. Have a great week.
1: Every Sunday here on this edition of Australia Overnight, Enda Brady in the UK. Let's look at some weather for you around the nation today for Sunday, the 27th of September. In Adelaide, a partly cloudy day with a max of 22 degrees. For Adelaide, we'll get a current temperature for Adelaide, J-Man. And we'll check that for you. In Melbourne, a partly cloudy day and 17 degrees. That's yesterday for the grand final was wet and woolly, wasn't it, in Melbourne? Right now it's 9 degrees. In Adelaide, a partly cloudy day, 22. Currently 13 degrees for Adelaide. In Albury-Wodonga, a partly cloudy day and 19 degrees. A shower or two for Canberra. And 13 degrees today as a top for Canberra on Sunday. Right now it's 10. Wollongong showers and 17. Today in Sydney showers and 19 degrees, currently 17 degrees. In Newcastle showers increasing in 20 today for Newcastle. In Brisbane a sunny day and 27 degrees. Very happy after winning the grand final, the Brisbane Lions, and 27 degrees today for Brisbane. Right now it's 15. In Townsville, a partly cloudy day, 29. Cairns, a shower or two and 28 degrees. In Darwin, a possible shower, 34 degrees. And Alice Springs, a partly cloudy day and 32 degrees. There's the weather for you across the nation today, Sunday, the 27th of September. We'll take a break and return with Rod Smith and the US Report.
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7: West Australians have a habit of making something out of nothing. 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We've been there for it all. We were there for when Hills Hoist came standard with every home, for every ball of backyard cricket and every failed game of fetch. 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

0: Sunday morning, Australia overnight. It's Saturday in the US as we head to our US reporter now in Southern California, San Diego. Rod Smith joins us. Hi there, Rod.
1: Very good morning to you, Pat. It's just unbelievable. Yeah, I heard you talking about petrol prices. Yeah.
0: Yes.
1: A lot of people are starting to really think about things now here in California, because at the moment, petrol is $6.50 a gallon to $10 a gallon. That's
0: right.
1: Regular.
0: Yeah.
1: And also $10 for a gallon of diesel. So all over the United States, it's gone up. It's probably about the cheapest state is Texas, $3.94 a gallon. But there are 3.7 litres to a gallon.
0: Hmm.
1: So there you go. I just had to get that off my chest there.
0: Yes. Well, we know about the issue, of course, in the Middle East. So you're talking US dollars there, yeah? So we need to convert that to Australian dollars for us to get a sense of how it compares to what we're doing here. But either way, it's a pretty high petrol prices.
1: Yeah, look, it's starting to hurt a few people because if diesel is going to stay at $10 a gallon, just what do you think that's going to happen in the stores? Everything's going to go up.
0: Yep.
1: Because they've got to transport stuff to the stores, don't they?
0: Exactly right, and inflation, all those sorts of things, which, you know, is a real problem. US report, Australia overnight. Let's talk about this one first there, Rod. Driverless cars are crashing less often than people. Tell me about this story.
1: Yeah, the driverless car company Waymo has the latest batch of data, and from the company, Waymo examined 436 million driverless kilometres. That was in five cities. And it was the equivalent of over 300 human lifetimes behind the wheel. Now, assuming every human drives 1.3 million kilometres in their lifetime, now, its vehicles were involved in 82% fewer injury-causing crashes as compared to human drivers. Now, Waymo is hoping that its data will bring more supporters to its side. And it sounds like it's a pretty good company because, you know, having the car company in all those five major cities around the United States, you know, Waymo's starting to get a good hold on driverless, you know, the whole thing with the car company itself. So Waymo is even in San Diego there, Pat.
0: Is that right? And, okay, so driverless cars, and you say they're crashing less often than people, but it's still a bit disconcerting to be sitting in the car without somebody actually driving it.
1: Well, you know, it might take a little while to get used to it, I suppose. But, you know, they say the more Waymo is used, the safer it's going to get.
0: Yeah.
1: Because it's learning as it's, you know, going. So Waymo, like I said, Waymo's here in San Diego, and next time I'm in downtown San Diego,
0: yep,
1: I might even take a Waymo.
0: Okay. Well, you don't want to be in the one that's learning. You want the one that has learnt.
1: But you know what, Pat? I'd like to do it while I'm on air with you.
0: Okay, there you go. That's a deal. Get in one of the Waymos, and we'll get you on the phone, that's for sure, if I'm on the air. What about Tom Cruise never reads a script? Oh, really?
1: Good little bit of info, isn't it? Because Cruise has scripts read to him instead. Every actor has their own way of, you know, memorizing lines. Tom's, well, maybe a little different because he's been doing it for, what, four decades.
0: Mm.
1: That's how long his career has been. And lots of lines to remember in that time. But he has writers and directors do the read for him. It's not because he's too lazy. It's because he wants to understand what the director and writer wants and, you know, whether the film's going to work, how much time is he going to invest in it. You know, Cruise wants to know how the director plans to shoot it, lighting, wardrobe, etc. And, you know, Tom Cruise is very visual there, Pat, because at the age of 7, he was diagnosed with dyslexia.
0: Oh, well, there you are.
1: And other actors with dyslexia, like Jennifer Aniston, Henry Winkler, Orlando Bloom,
0: mm,
1: and also Keanu Reeves.
0: Okay.
1: And for actors like that, many of them use apps like Speechify or screen readers to convert written scripts into spoken audio files, and it creates a visualization to master their lines. So the thing is, if that's going to help, why not? And don't forget his latest film, Digger, the reading process. Guess how long that went for there, Pat?
0: What, like doing the reading for someone to read the script to him, you mean?
1: Well, the director and the writer, just to give crews an outline of what's going to happen.
0: Oh, okay.
1: How long do you think it takes?
0: Okay, so he's had a meeting, they've got the script. No, they have to do it over a few days, I'd say, or maybe. I'm going to say they had two meetings and they went for 3 hours each, so 6 hours all up.
1: Several days. It went on for. Yeah, and look, he's known for obsessive behavior, and he's very intense to work with. I think one of the Mission Impossible ones that he shot, he was about to fire the crew that was after COVID because someone breached the COVID rules. But Digger will be in cinemas October the 2nd here in the US, but it will be in Australia October the 1st there, Pat, before the US.
0: Okay.
1: So if you want to check out the new one with Tom, there it is.
0: Okay.
1: Should be a good movie.
0: Yeah, he's still going strong, isn't he, Tom Cruise? Porsche building a supercar. What about this story?
1: The Porsche production. Well, it's cut down on building so many units for this one. It's going to only build 200,000 units. And if you've got some good dollars in your pocket there, Pat, $574,000 for this one. It's called the S1 supercar. Now, this will be the Porsche flagship. It will have an 8-cylinder boxer engine. It'll have twin turbocharged, 5-litre. And the automaker is scaling back its workforce in a way. And, you know, it sounds good, but hopefully you're not one of the workforce because you'll be looking for another job somewhere. It comes around 750 horsepower there, Pat. So this is Porsche's first engine like this in a production car. So if you are planning on buying one, you're more than likely going to have a supercar, like they say.
0: Okay, I thought you were going to ask me how much you would spend on it, because I'm looking at a story here, but it's in European dollars, I think.
1: $574,000 there, Pat.
0: $574,000. Oh, well, that's okay. Can handle that. I thought you were saying a few million,
1: Just that go and get the money out of the bank account.
0: Yeah. I'll have to get the card out to the ATM. It's a sexy looking car, that's for sure. It's like a boxer. You mentioned the boxer engine, so it's a smaller. I'm too tall for it, maybe, but it's a pretty cool looking vehicle there, Rod.
1: Yes, and the thing is, you know, like it's a straight eight, like and twin turbo. So that's where you're getting the power from.
0: Okay, nice one. Footy grand final, American style. What's this one?
1: Yeah, Aussie expats. Yeah, they were all kind of at the bar. This was in Santa Monica, would you believe? A lot of Aussie expats took in the game on the big screen here in the US, and they watched the Brisbane Lions defeat the Fremantle Dockers. Well, they kind of came back from behind, didn't they? 17 points down to the Dockers, and they won the game. Huge surprise to the Docker fans, weren't they?
0: Yes, they were surprised because it just looked like the Fremantle Dockers were, had the game, and they do this thing where they sort of ring the bells, the Docker bells, which is about pumping up the team. So, but part of it is we've won. You know, there's only a few minutes to go, but yes, Brisbane, a very strong team, and just put the pedal to the metal and just kicked a bunch of goals and won the game.
1: Yeah, well, the final score, wasn't it? 14-12, 96 to 12-17, 89, wasn't it, Pat?
0: That'll be right. That'll be exactly right. There you go. The 6 or 7 points of difference. Yeah, so only a kick in it. One goal.
1: I even went for the Brisbane Lions because they were part of Fitzroy, weren't they?
0: Yeah, they were too. Yeah, they evolved from Fitzroy into the Brisbane Lions. So there's Fitzroy supporters and Brisbane supporters all very happy today there, Rod. And in the US too, all the expats enjoying a great game of footy.
1: Yeah, they did, and lots of amber fluid was flowing too.
0: And next weekend on Sunday evening, the NRL Grand Final. So another Grand Final weekend for us here in Australia overnight next week. I think I need a nap. Popular supplement increases strength even without a workout. Oh, this is it. This is good. Tell me about this one.
1: I think you were thinking about the overweight part there with the popular supplement.
0: Maybe I did. Maybe my subconscious brain knew the next thing.
1: Yeah, look, a recent study shows that any young athlete will know about creatine. Yeah.
0: Creatine. Do I know about creatine? I take it.
1: Do you?
0: I do. You put it in my, did I have some here? Like in your water bottle. You have it with your protein shakes and it's creatine and it's in, sardines as well.
1: Right.
0: We've spoken about it with our health expert here and, is it muscle growth or, yeah, protein and creatine. He helps with all that stuff in the gym. Yep.
1: It's one of the most popular supplements for improving muscle recovery.
0: Yeah, it's called nuts.
1: And preserving muscle mass.
0: Yep.
1: And it's used by all the gym junkies around the world. And with new research, creatine may benefit the body and brain without exercise, having benefits for cognitive and memory function.
0: True.
1: But it also helps out older adults with muscle loss.
0: Yeah.
1: So, like you said, it's found in meat and fish, but your body makes a small amount of creatine, but you still have to have that as a supplement because you're not going to get there without it, I suppose.
0: Yeah, I guess it does help along the way. But if you're eating the right foods, I mean, as you say, we can suggest it to our listeners as a bit of a filler if they need to, and I do take it. And we spoke to our guy about it, Russell Setright. And, yes, so the discussion was around as you get older, 50-plus, your body doesn't soak up protein like it used to when you were young, so sometimes these supplements might help you along the way.
1: What's it been doing for you, Pat?
0: Oh, look, I've really got into the gym. I think it's okay. I've got a cousin who's younger than me and he's quite fit and he said to me he's been taking creatine or using it as a supplement for years and he said that's my secret. But, you know, that makes, you know, it sort of fills out the muscle or whatever it does, protects the muscles. It sounds like I've, you know, you mentioned the phrase gym junkie. I just enjoy going for my mental health because it gets you out of the house and your movement and it's always good to exercise. But because we spoke about on this program, as you get older, you know, if you want to maximize, if you're doing weights, you want your muscles to react. And when I heard the fact that you need more protein for that to happen, you need to get it into your body, I thought, well, I'll jump on board. So there you go. That's my story, Rod. What about you?
1: Well, I take about 20 supplements a day there, Pat.
0: Oh, right. You're a supplements man too. That's right. Yeah, I mean, you mentioned that. That's your secret to looking so young and...
1: Oh, yeah. You know? I take a taurine. Taurine is in energy drinks, but it's not good for you in an energy drink.
0: Yeah.
1: I take it as a straight supplement.
0: Okay.
1: 1,000 taurine. Milligrams a day.
0: All right.
1: It's a capsule. Yeah.
0: Capsule.
1: And that's only one of them. But, hey, if you're happy taking supplements and they work for you, why not?
0: Yep, that's right. And, we're not sort of sponsored by any of these supplements. It's just talking our own life experience. I think I need that cup of tea and I'll do that during the break and come back with Rod Smith after this.
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0: Sunday morning, Australia Overnight, our US reporter Rod Smith's on the line. Rod, let's tell me about this 2026 Miramar Air Show.
11: Yeah, well, it's happening this weekend there, Pat. It's one of the largest military air shows in the US. It draws around 700,000 people over the 3 days. Ends tomorrow as this. Admission and parking, all completely free. It's pretty good, isn't it? Can't go too many places like that. Look, the headliner for the show there, Pat, is the world-renowned US Navy Blue Angels. Lots of military demos from many aircraft, static displays, over 100 military and civilian aircraft. And guess what? The Royal Air Force will be there for their great performance, their parachute team called the Falcons. So good to see the POMs there.
0: Yeah, and it's always a very spectacular an air show, and this sounds like one of the big ones of the world.
11: Yeah, look, I think we've covered it a few times there, Pat. You know, like I've been down there and you've had a couple of interviews with certain people down there.
0: Yeah.
11: So, yeah, it's always a great show. But like I said, ends tomorrow.
0: Okay. Sunday the 27th of September here, but it's Saturday the 26th of September in the US. So let's have a look at the On This Day in Music.
11: On this day in music there, Pat, 1964, Roy Orbison was on top of the US charts with, he was on there for 3 weeks with Oh Pretty Woman. And the title was inspired by his wife Claudette's. 1965, at the end of a European tour, Roger Daltrey knocked out Keith Moon, the drummer, resulting in the singer being sacked. But Daltrey was reinstated the next day. 1975, The Sweet were number one in Australia, stayed at the top for 6 weeks with Fox on the Run. 1987, Whitney Houston started a 2-week run in here in the US at number one with Didn't We Almost Have It All? But Bon Jovi, 1990, was number one in Australia with Blaze of Glory. And 1991, what a song this was for Bryan Adams. It was on the top in Australia for 11 weeks there, wow. Pat. Everything I do it for you. And it was almost number one in every country worldwide. It was the theme song from Robin Hood, Prince of Thieves. That's that right. Starred Kevin Costner.
0: Thank you, Rod. Here's the song. See you, buddy.
11: Thanks, Pat.

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1: G'day, Jamie Burnett here. 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All of your faves will return. We'll hit Politically Speaking. We'll jump on the Pub of the Week with Chris Marston. Nick Bruning will be in too. Trent Nikolic talking motoring. Lots of fun. Looking forward to it. 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
14: Heading to news after news, John Preston, Sunday Morning Politics with John Preston, taking your calls on 133 693. Call now to speak to John on that number, 133 693. Sunday Morning Politics, a discussion with John Preston. Phone now, 133 693. Brazil's national men's soccer team are under fire after several players, their disrespectful reaction to the Australian Welcome to Country ceremony. They were in North Queensland. We'll talk about that. Also, the artificial intelligence breach of the government websites. What happens next? John will explain that to us as well. And Elbow Overseas in New York. Good or bad idea? Your calls with John Preston after news. 133 693. We had something to take us to news here. There we go. We're going to play some music to news and then we'll come back with Johnny Preston talking politics.

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1: Good morning, I'm Carolee Katsimbanis. Celebrations continue for the Brisbane Lions, having made history, claiming their third straight premiership after staging one of the most extraordinary comebacks in an AFL grand final of all time. The Dockers were leading by 17 points when they sounded the AC/DC bells for Wharfie time at the MCG with less than 5 minutes left. Used to motivate the team late in games, it sensationally backfired, with Brisbane booting four consecutive goals to win by 7 points, 96-89. Coach Chris Fagan says his players used it as motivation and got away with a victory at the MCG.
2: Fremantle deserved to win that game. They were better than us for longer periods. They were killing us at clearance and contested possession, particularly in that third quarter, and we couldn't get any territory. They had a lot of inside 50s. They had more shots. So I feel a little bit sorry for them.
1: Fremantle's Shea Bolton has won the Norm Smith Medal, judged best on ground, only the fifth player ever to take out the individual honour from a losing grand final team. Prime Minister Anthony Albanese is reiterating the need for a global response to artificial intelligence as OpenAI reveals dozens of third parties have been hacked by rogue agents. It comes just 2 days after the Australian government announced an automated AI agent breached Medicare security.
3: We now know that it wasn't just the issue of the Australian sites that have been subject to AI agents accessing information without authorisation.
1: But the opposition is criticising the government's response, accusing the Prime Minister of leaving Australia dangerously exposed. Deputy Liberal Leader Jane Hume says the breach shows our systems were left vulnerable.
4: The government detected this breach because OpenAI told them. If OpenAI hadn't have fessed up and said, hey, accidentally we breached your Medicare system, we wouldn't even know. So what does that say about Services Australia's cybersecurity defences?
1: Support is growing for community pharmacists to play a larger role in treating everyday health conditions. Around 8 in 10 surveyed say they'd support expanded prescribing powers for trained pharmacy staff. Pharmacy Guild President Trent Toomey says the move would better support patients while taking pressure off the health system.
5: All Aussie pharmacists have had 5 years worth of tertiary training. On top of that, they've had to do supervised practice with a general practitioner to be able to diagnose, to be able to treat these extra conditions, to be able to order the tests that are often needed to be able to do chronic disease management.
1: Also making news, the federal government says Australia's fuel stocks remain solid despite the ongoing difficulties caused by the Middle East conflict. There are currently 42 days worth of petrol in reserve, 32 days diesel and 29 days jet fuel.
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1: Fremantle's use of its Wharfie time activation has backfired in the AFL Grand Final against Brisbane. The Dockers set off the AC/DC bells at the MCG when they took a 17-point lead with less than 5 minutes to go. They conceded four consecutive goals to go down by 7 points, leaving coach Justin Longmuir devastated.
6: We just didn't quite play out the 120 minutes and clearly we're playing against one of the better teams of all time. Fourth Grand Final, the one three in a row. One of the best teams of all time. They just found something and we just didn't have an answer for their run on late.
1: And in basketball, a 4-point win for the Perth Wildcats over the New Zealand Breakers, 97-93.
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1: Now, checking your weather around the country. Canberra, shower or two, a top of 13 after dropping to 7 degrees overnight. Adelaide, partly cloudy, 22. Perth, shower or two possible, storm 22. Darwin, possible shower 34. Brisbane, sunny and 27. Melbourne, partly cloudy 17. Hobart, cloudy 15. And Sydney, showers and 19 degrees.
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18: Every Sunday morning, John joins us and takes your calls. 133-693. The week that was in politics, we had a chat yesterday, John, and we kept an eye on the movement in the last 24 hours and revisit some of the stories of the week. And welcome back to Australia Overnight.
19: Good to be with you as always.
18: Starting with this not so welcome to country, the Brazilian soccer team being criticised for giggling and laughing at a welcome to country ceremony in Queensland.
19: Yes, I've had a look at all the video and media of it, and several members of the Brazilian soccer team appeared to express a mixture of mild amusement and minor confusion as a smoking ceremony was conducted in Townsville. Some have considered this as somewhat disrespectful. I think it's probably time everyone took a cold shower on this. Firstly, you can take what you do seriously, but that doesn't mean you take yourself seriously. And secondly, Australia is not a place where we demand respect, but we earn it. This is the preserve of the places that so many of us have left to come here to live. I think we give the Brazilian soccer team a pass on this one. I've had a look at the video footage. It's equivocal at best, and show that, I think we give them a pass on this one and show that we're not a nation that is taken to overt displays of nationalism in whatever form they might be offered. But, we're also far too self-conscious for that. Just because someone might take offence that something doesn't mean that it's been given. As I said, if we took what has been suggested to its logical conclusion, there would be no such ceremonies in the first place. Those who colonised this country would never have allowed it. We would never have become the pluralist country that we are. And perhaps we should remind ourselves of that great Latin expression, e pluribus unum, out of many one, not the other way round. So I think we'll all be well served. I mean, look, the great thing about having a self-deprecating sense of humour, which Australia has, is, you know, i.e. the ability to take a laugh at yourself, you demonstrate insight into your own behaviour. And I think that's a wonderful Australian quality. We do have the ability to laugh at ourselves, and it's an outstanding Australian quality because it demonstrates insight into your own behaviour. And if you've got insight into your own behaviour, well, you can recognise your faults and correct them. And I think that's an excellent quality.
18: Yes. 133693, sorry, John, to talk to John. So, yes, I see your point there, and I've seen the video as well, and you've got these Brazilian soccer players reacting the way they're reacting to the welcome to the country. And as you say, let's not get too carried away with being offended by that. They reacted in that way, and, you know, okay. Do you think, as I hear you say that, John, and I know we had a discussion before coming on air, and it's a thought now, when I hear you, you know, describe your reaction to those videos, it's getting attention because the broader thing about welcome to country, and this is with the footy, we had some calls yesterday, that it's being overused in every occasion this ceremony is being presented. And that's why this news story with the Brazilian soccer players has sort of bubbled to the surface as well. There's a subtext in it all.
19: I think that's correct. I mean, I wish it was just used at the football. I get it in PowerPoint presentations at meetings.
18: Yeah, yeah.
19: You are correct. I mean, it is what started, you know, as always with these things, what started with good intentions has turned into something that sort of permeates almost every corner of Australian life now, right down to, as I said, PowerPoint presentations. And, you know, I mean, I think we can probably show how tolerant we are by letting this one slip and perhaps have a laugh at ourselves while we're at it, which we've shown ample capacity to do in the past. You know, what do we want to be known for? You know, do we want to be known as being a country of righteous indignation, you know, or self-deprecation, people who can laugh at ourselves? And I think you are right. It has permeated so many corners of society. Perhaps we're taking ourselves just all a bit too seriously on this one.
18: Yep. Point taken. I guess you think the soccer players would understand that it was something sacred, or they've come to this country, but I guess they didn't. And I had a quick look at the video. I didn't watch it too many times, but sorry to repeat myself and you're saying this. It's just a reaction. They're not sort of, you know, bending over laughing or anything. They're just reacting to what they're seeing. Maybe it's new to them. And, that's just the way it is. But as you say, there's a subtext there that it's being overused now, and that's becoming something which is annoying many Australians.
19: I think that is very true. And I also don't think the Brazilians, anyone in that team was ridiculing Australia. As I said, I thought it was somewhere between, you know, mild confusion and bemusement. Yes. I don't know if we could refer to a welcome to country ceremony as a sacred activity. If it is, I'm not entirely sure what sacrament supposed to be celebrating. You know, it is something that is relatively recent in Australian history. We've only really started sort of doing it in the first sort of 10 or 20 years that I can recall. You know, it's not one of the, it's not some ancient text, or some blessed sacrament. But even if it was a blessed sacrament, I would happily remind everyone, I think, you know, the Catholic or the Anglican Church would happily go along with the idea that someone behaved the same way about their behaviour. So, as I said, I think we all need to take a cold shower on this one.
18: Sunday Morning Politics, John Preston's here, 133693. Your thoughts on the Welcome to Country? You can phone and tell us about that if you like on 133693. We'll take a break and we'll also talk about the breach by an autonomous artificial AI agent and the government's reaction. What happens next? We'll discuss that with John Preston after the break.
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6: Weekend edition of Australia Overnight. John Preston's here with the Sunday morning political discussion and taking your calls on 133693 and the text line as well. John, this text message coming through asking both you and me to look at it a different way with the comments on the Welcome to Country. The suggestion here is that if our Aussies had gone somewhere else and reacted that way to a similar ceremony overseas, we'd be saying that they're Aussie bogans. Good show, by the way, says this message, but challenging our discussion about that Welcome to Country. I wonder if we had gone somewhere else or our sports players had done the same, you know, what would we be saying then, John?
7: If we turned up to the Vatican, say,
6: yeah,
7: you know, if we turned up to the Vatican on forecourt on a Sunday, and chortled about His Holiness, you know, and the way he was dressed, and had a bit of a laugh about that.
6: Yes.
7: I have no doubt. Well, first, this is a Catholic boy talking. I would not be offended if anyone had a bit of a laugh about His Holiness's hat.
6: Yeah.
7: I think the Catholic Church would happily admit that, you know, people being able to have a go at it had forced it to come to terms with some of its faults. The trouble is when we start engaging in, you know, reflexive self-righteousness, the message it sends is everything's off limits. It can't be criticised,
6: yeah,
7: you know, and don't even, and we're right, don't even suggest otherwise. And look, you know, yeah, you're right. We'd probably go, yes, Aussie bogans having a go at the forecourt of the Vatican, but the Vatican wouldn't take offence, as they haven't in latter years. And, yeah, you know,
6: okay,
7: I, as I said, I wouldn't be offended. So
6: yes, gotcha.
7: I think it's a thoroughly sensible thing.
6: Mark's in Stall, one of your regular callers who wants to have a word to you. John, hi there, Mark.
8: Morning, Pat and John. Yeah. I hear we're not going to get a decrease in the excise. So why are we still being double taxed on it with the GST? And also, why isn't there a luxury caravan and heavy-duty truck import tax put on vehicles instead of having a luxury car tax? Two caravan companies went out of business this year because they can't compete with China bringing in their flimsy little caravans.
6: Yes. Okay. Yep. Thank you, John. I guess that double tax has always been there. Yeah, we get taxed the GST, which is that transaction tax. Then there's the excise on fuel. That wouldn't be the only example of being double taxed, I think.
7: No, it's not. And look, this time round, the government seems to be fairly adamant that they're not going to grant any concessions in respect of fuel excise. There's a reason for that. Effectively, I mean, at the moment, you know, we'll discuss this later, I imagine, the number one issue in Australia is inflation. Now, cutting the excise tax is essentially the same as adding to demand in the Australian economy. It's like a government subsidy. Now, all that will do is fuel further inflation, and the government's, like everybody else, is very mindful about just how much inflation there is running through the Australian economy, and they don't want to add to it. Which I can't blame them. Also, there's the cost. The last excise rebate abatement that we gave cost several billion dollars. And for the federal budget,

0: like all budgets, is already under pressure, and they're not looking to add to it. So there's a couple of good reasons.
1: Yeah.
0: Yes, I've got no doubt that a lot of importers are under pressure, or a lot of local manufacturers are under pressure, all parallel importers, with what's coming out of China in motor vehicles and other things at the moment.
1: Yeah.
0: The volume of, and I'll be having exactly that discussion with a car manufacturing group this week when I'm in Bavaria, which of course the Germans are at sixes and sevens. So I'll probably have a better answer to that question this time next week, because I'll certainly be meeting people from BMW and Mercedes in Stuttgart.
1: There you go. 133693. John Preston's here, and Sam is in Thomastown to join us there. John, hi there, Sam.
2: John, just top off the bat, you know how you said e pluribus unum? Is that what's not on a scroll on the American $1 bill?
0: It is a United States expression, and it means out of many, one. And it refers to the plurality of Western society. And I'm a big fan of it. You know, we might come from many cultures, but we have one set of values that we adhere to.
2: You know, further to that, John, you know, on the American $1 bill, and it's got the eagle clutching in its left claw, right? It's got this, like, 13 arrows. Are they meant to represent, like, at the time, the big major families of the US, or the big from, like, the Rockefellers and all those sort of, JP Morgans and, you know?
0: Alas, no. The olive branch represents peace, and the arrows, of course, represent their capability in defending them, capabilities in defending themselves should the need arise.
1: Thank you, Sam.
2: All right.
1: Good on you, mate. What about Peter in Mount Duneed? Hi there, Peter.
3: G'day, Pat and John. This welcome to country ceremony, it was basically only invented and pushed on us in the 70s. I reckon it's divisive and ridiculous, and we shouldn't even have it. I don't want to be welcome to my own country. And the trouble is, the person that presents it, he gets a big bag of money to do it. The real people that I've seen and lived with out in the middle of Australia, they don't even help them. All they do is throw money at them to keep them quiet. They don't help their standard of living or anything else.
1: Mm.
3: So we have to put up with this rubbish. Mm. All it is divisive. As far as I'm concerned.
1: Yes. You know, that makes me think of the, I had to bring up The Voice again, but the, you know, the same sort of sentiment. It was divisive. Why are we doing this and creating, you know, a sentiment of you versus the us, well, versus, or just putting people in different sort of categories, which isn't good. We're all one. Yeah, the money's not going where it should go, and helping the communities in Alice Springs and these communities that need help. It seems to be a government thing where the money's sort of staying in Canberra. And a gig, somebody's doing a gig if they're being paid for it. You know, the Welcome to Country, they're being paid, and it's a thing that they do, and they put in their bank account and move on. So it loses some of its significance when, you know, that's happening as well.
0: Well, it sort of came out of nowhere, this, and it has progressively become all the more pervasive. I mean, when I attend meetings, often with government or government contractors, they often start the meeting with one, and I'm just sort of sitting there and thinking, you know, this has all gone a bit too far. I mean, if you took that to its logical conclusion, well, why don't we sing the national anthem while we're here?
1: Yes.
0: You know, while we're doing the PowerPoint presentation.
1: Mm-hmm.
0: Indigenous, look, let's get one thing abundantly clear for everyone on air today. An Aboriginal citizen of Australia's life is worth exactly the same as mine. You know, I think all Australians would happily agree with that. There's no question that our track record with Indigenous welfare, and you've only got to look at the annual Closing the Gap report in terms of just human outcomes, you know, life expectancy, infant mortality, and the like. We're not made nearly as much progress, and I'd like to focus on that because I'm not entirely sure where welcome to country ceremonies get us. We don't have them for other Australians in any other context, and you know, you look at our health and life outcomes and they're much better.
1: Yes.
0: So I mean, people can do what they like when they attend meetings, of course, but yeah, I think it is becoming divisive, and that's most unfortunate because you know, Australia is a highly inclusive and cohesive society, and I think it really has some logical conclusion has to be reached here about it, because it doesn't, as I say, you're not helping.
1: A big political story of the week is that hack, or that autonomous artificial intelligent agent getting into those government websites. Let's talk about this, John. So let's talk about the, you know, what happened and what's going to happen next, I guess.
0: Yeah, well, this is a very good question. You know, of course, we had that June 10 breach by the autonomous artificial intelligence agent that was discovered by OpenAI and disclosed to them, to the department on, I believe, September 10, and disclosed, you know, to the department actioned it on September 11. So it's got everyone wondering about what to do next. This is not the only incident of its kind around the world. These agents have been wandering the internet conducting research for development purposes, and the law of unintended consequences seems to have broken out as they've been found in places that they should not have been doing things owners of these sites did not want them to do. So we have seen more of this, and we're going to see more of this. And at this point in time, I'll happily tell you, I don't think anyone really knows what to do. Breaching a public or a private system is a serious criminal offence in Australia, in state and Commonwealth law. The only problem is you start to look a bit silly when you try and prosecute a piece of software doing something nobody knows it's doing or wanted it to do.
1: Mm.
0: You know, we've had ample prosecutions of individuals, you know, natural persons who've gained access unlawfully to someone's system, and in New South Wales, for example, it carries a custodial penalty of up to 10 years under the 192 of the Crimes Act. So activities such as this now occur by the million. Of these agents wandering around the internet, and the development budgets for these systems is now in the billions. So everyone is talking about slowing down the development of the new technology so the legal framework is put in place. But the truth is we're in the middle of a technological arms race occurring across the world, and nobody wants to come second, especially when trillions of dollars of investment is at stake. So getting anyone to slow development of AI down and their learning models, they're just not going to do it. You know, and we paid lip service to it. You know, we paid plenty of lip service. Donald Trump has said that all artificial intelligence needs is a strong US president to keep it under control.
1: I think it's, it's definitely out of control, and I get what he's saying. He's saying I'm the man for the job, but I don't think anybody knows, as you say, what's happening and where's it's going to go. We spoke to an expert earlier on the show, a real techie person, and he sort of agreed with you and me that, with everybody, that we just don't know what's going on and what's going to happen next.
0: No, and you know, so, but it's always interesting to watch some groups in Australia think that we can exercise some level of control over it when we can't. You know, the ACTU wanted a veto on the technology, you know, which no one paid any attention to at all. And you're right, at this point in time, no one seems to know what to do next. Our Prime Minister spoke to Sam Altman, the head of OpenAI, about it, but that is almost sure to come to nothing. So it's safe to say at this point in time, it's every man for himself in the artificial intelligence arms race until further notice. You know, remember, these systems roam across international borders.
1: Yes.
0: And the whole purpose of stopping someone from breaching your system has always been criminal penalties or a civil remedy. We've seen this in the last year. I've seen plenty of these in the last year, as plenty of organisations have found out already.
1: Mm.
0: You know, it's a civil remedy is cold comfort. We had multiple data breaches in 2024 and 25, Medibank and an IVF clinic, who discovered that the only remedy against those who'd breached their system was to take out an injunction against persons unknown.
1: Mm.
0: So they had to go up to the Supreme Court and go and, you know, take action against a defendant they couldn't identify.
1: Okay.
0: You know, and yeah, indeed, in the case of the IVF clinic, they thought that the person who'd breached their system was in Siberia. So, fat lot of good. I mean, can you imagine emailing them the injunction saying, hey, don't do that. Here's an order from the New South Wales Supreme Court.
1: Yep.
0: They'd laugh
1: waste
0: at
1: of
0: you.
1: Time. Yep.
0: A complete waste of persons unknown. That was literally the defendant on the statement of claim.
1: Right.
0: You know, so that's how we've been dealing with, you know, real human beings who breach data security. So you have to wonder what you do against, you know, a piece of software. I mean, fat lot of good it's going to do you. And of course, that's what the Prime Minister does not want to tell you, is that the only protection any of us now have is to better protect the information we hold on systems and hope for the best until something else turns up.
1: And for the Prime Minister to say that he wants to hold the CEO of OpenAI accountable, and he has said that, hasn't he? He wants to sort of find somebody to blame or to, you know, to talk about it or prosecute, I guess. Is that a distracting thing or tactic, or is there some legitimacy in saying, well, hang on, you invented it, so you're the person we need to talk to?
0: That's like holding the Ford Motor Company responsible for someone being run over by one of their cars. The Prime Minister at this point in time either doesn't know what he's talking about or is just trying to sound busy. It's just not possible. This thing is so big. Artificial intelligence is so big, and it crosses so many borders and has so many jurisdictional issues. Holding the head of a software company to account for what an autonomous agent does, I think they've got, you know, Bob Hope and no hope, frankly.
1: Arthur's in West Footscray. Hi, Arthur.
4: Again, Pat. Good morning again, John, and good morning, Jay. John, this is an unusual one. I'm not sure if you know. Fortunately, I'm ahead with the water bill, but many people are receiving no water bill and may receive one. They could be paying $80 or whatever, $100 or whatever, and then they might get an unexpected $1,000 bill. How are they going to manage that? Is this part of the government on the energy thing, like, you know, controlling whether it's up or down in the electricity and gas? But I'm just wondering if you know what's going on. A lot of people, including working on this radio station, Tom Elliott, suggested that he's not getting one either some time ago. So I'm wondering if you know what's going on with that.
1: That is interesting. It happened to me a little while ago where the water bill just popped up. Yeah, but there was a wrong email address, and you're right, they just lump a big number your way. So you're saying there's a pattern of this happening, Arthur?
4: Yeah, look, it's happened to my brother, but fortunately, before it started happening, I made a payment plan to just go 20 a fortnight on at least $800 a head. So,
0: Who's the utility? I'd love to know.
1: Do you know who it is, Arthur?
4: Greater Western Union. Yeah, Greater Western Union, but it could be different. It could formerly City West Water.
1: Mine was Eastern something, but mine had the wrong email address, so they were sending it to the wrong thing. Anyway, John, your thoughts?
0: Look, these are a regulated utility for water supply, so they have to allow you to make payment arrangements, and they also water metering is also a regulated activity like electricity. So you're entitled to have the meter reading tested. And your meter tested. So you've got plenty of consumer rights with water supply. So make sure you familiarise yourself with them, because yeah, you're very much well protected with utilities like water.
1: And you'd be getting nervous if you're not receiving the bill. You might put it out of your mind for a little while, but it'd be adding up. And when they eventually find you, you'd talk about bill shock. So there you go. Tom Elliott can afford it. I'd say he'd be okay. What do you reckon, Arthur? He's gone. Okay, 133-693. Sunday Morning Politics continues after this.
5: Mornings. 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
1: Sunday morning edition Australia Overnight. John Preston is here taking your calls and we look at the week that was in politics. 133-693 to speak to John. Kath's in Victoria. Hi there, Kath.
19: Hello. I don't know. Who's the gentleman that's on with you?
1: It's John Preston. So it's John there, Kath, listening to your question or comment.
19: And he's from...
1: He's our program commentator. Now, John, do you want to have a little word to Kath?
0: What can we do for you?
19: I just joined the radio station a little while ago, and you were talking about the water, Western Water, Greater Western Water accounts.
1: Now. Yes, correct.
19: I didn't have an account for months, and I realised, 2 months, and I realised that when I looked, I got a bill, a couple of bills, and they weren't very high. When I looked, there was no water usage on them. So I rang Greater Western Water, and they just ignored it. I realised my meter wasn't working, so I rang them up, which was stupid to tell them. It didn't do anything about it. They came out eventually and realised, no, my meter wasn't working. since then, I've had one bill, which wasn't very high, and I thought, well, that's right, because new meter, not very much. We're talking the other day, some ladies I was at lunch, and one of them got a bill for $4,000.
1: Oh, boy.
19: Another one that lives close to me got one for $2,000.
1: Right. Okay. Yeah, so something's happening here. Yes.
0: You've got plenty of rights as a consumer in the state of Victoria. And you've also got plenty of rights as, in respect of a utility such as that. And the obligation to meter accurately is very much on the utility concerned. So go back to them in writing or email, you know, email or on paper. But, yeah, go back to them in writing and, you know, you may well find that you need the original meter tested, or if it was faulty, the onus is on them to water to meter correctly for usage. Obviously, there's two parts of water rating. One is access to the system, the other is usage. But you certainly have rights as a consumer in the state of Victoria. There's no two ways about it. So take it up with them in the first instance. You also have rights via the consumer body if you don't get any satisfaction, but make sure that you, preferably via email, of course, make sure you exercise those rights, because you certainly do have them in the state of Victoria, as indeed they do in New South Wales when I've seen similar problems with water metering.
1: Kath, are you happy with your bill? So your friend with the $4,000, I think,
19: needs to do
1: this. Okay, so you've had a big bill as well.
19: They're not reading the meters.
1: Right.
19: This has been going on, and I can tell you why. Apparently, Greater Western Water tried to join in with City Water.
1: Right.
19: And the two computer systems didn't collaborate.
1: Talk
19: or
1: to each other.
19: Say.
1: Yes.
0: Yep.
19: They wouldn't talk to each other. And there was something in one of the papers saying that normally, if you get a big bill and it's not your fault, it can only go back so far. They've got a dispensation. Well, Western Water have a dispensation where they can charge people and you have to pay it.
1: Well, but John's saying that, so you're right, John said that you do have laws protecting you there, Kath. They're saying that you have to pay it. But am I right here, John? If you send an email, Kath, to these people and say, well, I'm not going to pay it, my meter's not working, you're not doing the job correctly, you can throw the bill in the bin, you might start things moving. Would that, am I sort of saying that correctly, John Preston?
0: First things first, you take it up with the utility. And then if that's not satisfactory, Consumer Affairs in Victoria is the next port of call. You can find their website at consumer.vic.gov.au, and that is where you now they will happily apprise you of what all of the utilities' obligations are under law.
1: Yeah.
0: So and as I said, the supply of water, like electricity, falls under the Trade Practices Act and Uniform Consumer Law in Australia. So you certainly have rights. So firstly, however, you do need to take it up with the utility.
1: Yeah.
0: And as I said, if that is not satisfactory, your next port of call is Consumer Affairs Victoria.
1: Okay, Kath. And I think the email should say something like, you know, I'm Kath, this is my thing, and I'm going to Consumer Affairs about this. I'm not happy. That's my next step, but I'm talking to you first. Would you recommend that, John, just to say, to use that line?
0: That is perfectly satisfactory. But as I said, you've definitely got rights under Uniform Consumer Law.
1: Okay.
0: So that is your first port of call, though, is the utility. And then if that is not satisfactory, it goes over to Consumer Affairs Victoria.
1: All right, Kath. Go hard and see how you go there. Really tell them what you think. And remember, you've got the support of the law, and Consumer Affairs is a backup there, and just tell them they need to get it right. 133693, it's Sunday morning. We're talking politics with John Preston.
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1: 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John Preston and your calls on 133693. Bruce in East Melbourne. Hi there, Bruce.
30: Good morning, gentlemen. Something that irritates both me and many of my friends is the welcome to country. Particularly on the football, with Uncle Colin Hunter. Now, I've been here for 70-odd years, mate, and I'm sick to bloody death. Now, John, I don't know if you know where this started. Ernie Dingo in 1976 was over the West doing an event, and there was a Maori lady and there was an Islander lady, and they were going to perform. And they said, oh, but Ernie, you've got to welcome to us to your country before we can perform. So he said, welcome to my country. Now, I worked in the building trade, and I've seen this, John, where they have the smoking ceremony organised that the builder pays to open the building up, and the person may get $1,200. This is a couple of years ago. Now, Uncle Colin Hunter would probably be in the $2,500 to $10,000 for a big event at the AFL. And I'll tell you, I don't know about you, mate, but I'm sick to death of this welcome to bloody country.
0: I think everyone, what I've noticed, I can confirm that you are correct. Horse's mouth, Ernie Dingo has confirmed your version of events. You're absolutely right. I think we can all agree that it's being overdone. And I think we've probably all lost, we're starting to lose sight of what it actually is. I might add the ceremony was a smoking ceremony in front of the Brazilian soccer team. But yeah, I very much get the feeling every time I see this that it's being overdone. I mean, for example, when my domestic flight lands, you know, there's a welcome to country announcement, you know, just because I've flown from Sydney to Melbourne. I'm not entirely sure that was ever the intention of Ernie Dingo, and I'm also not entirely sure what it's designed to achieve. If it's supposed to improve relations with Indigenous Australians, I'm not entirely sure that it's getting us there.
1: Well, that's a good way of looking at it. What's it there to achieve, and is it achieving that goal? And if you sort of look at it that way, it's not really achieving the goal of helping those communities, is it?
0: Or improving their dignity, or advancing their dignity or their welfare. I think we can all agree it's overdone, but no one ever agreed on what the purpose of this welcome to country was, or in what context it should be performed. And now it's just done everywhere, from PowerPoint presentations to football games and everything else.
1: Kathy's on the line in Glen Iris. Hi, Kathy.
3: Hi, Pat. Hi, John. Look, I just wanted to say about with the water getting those ridiculously high bills, I had a situation a number of years ago, and you can, if you get in touch with your water supplier, they, and you say about the bill, it's just, you know, out of control, that once every 5 years, the water people will allow you to, they will go back over your last, you know, 5 years of bills, they'll get an average, and that is what they'll charge you. But you can only do it once every 5 years.
0: As you know, sometimes metering is done on a deemed basis, which, as you say, they guess it. But there are obligations under statute, certainly in New South Wales, and I imagine also in Victoria. We have to have an actual meter read to bring it into actual usage. And also the meter it is a statutory meter, and it's required to meet what's called AML, Australian Measurement Standard Law. So as you say, look, consumers have definitely got rights here in Victoria, and also we have a uniform consumer law around Australia, particularly with utilities. So it is best that you grind your axe first with your utility.
1: Thank you, Kathy, and thank you, John. It's always a pleasure having you here with both days this weekend, really covering the political issues and taking the calls. So thank you, John Preston. We always appreciate your time in Australia Overnight.
0: It's always a pleasure.
1: There is John Preston, our Sunday morning political discussion, which we do every week at this time on Australia Overnight. We'll take a break and come back talking movies, streaming and showbiz with Shane A. Bassett. Cate Blanchett is on stage. There's Don McLean touring in October, American Pie. So that's a musical movie or act that we'll talk about. And a few of movies starring also Brad Pitt is there, and one streaming on Prime Video. So we'll talk about that and take your calls. Movies with Shane A. Bassett after this.
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1: 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Then after news, we'll talk movies, streaming and showbiz with Shanae Bassett. But firstly, it's news time.

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1: Hello, I'm Carolee Katsimbanis. One of the greatest finishers in AFL Grand Final history has delivered Brisbane a third straight flag. Jordan Tunbridge was at the MCG.
2: Fremantle led by 17 points with less than 5 minutes to play, activating Wharfie time to give the Dockers one final lift. But the ACDC rev-up spectacularly backfired, Brisbane kicking four straight goals to snatch a seven-point victory. Coach Chris Fagan revealing the Lions planned to use Wharfie time as their own motivation.
3: We just wanted our players to see as a symbol to them. Let's get cracking. Try and reverse it on them.
2: The remarkable comeback completing an historic premiership three-peat. Jordan Tunbridge, Melbourne.
1: Fremantle star Shea Bolton took out the Norm Smith medal for being best on ground. He becomes only the fifth player in a losing side to claim the medal. And Kylie Minogue promised a great AFL pre-game grand final show, and she delivered. More than 100,000 Brisbane Lions and Fremantle Dockers fans lucky, lucky, lucky to be spinning around by the Queen of Pop to some of her greatest hits.
4: All right, Melbourne.
1: Audio thanks to Seven. In other news, peak business leaders are urging caution as the government debates new laws to combat AI cyber threats. The Australian Chamber of Commerce and Industry maintains, although stronger safeguards are important, they must remain clear and workable for enterprises. Chief Executive Andrew McKellar argues slowing or restricting our access to the technology is not the right thing to do.
5: We can't pull up the drawbridge. We need to encourage the investment in the infrastructure, the computing capacity here in Australia. If we can do that, there are huge opportunities, and that will also give us leverage in the future.
1: Drivers are being warned diesel prices could soar to $4 a litre if the US pushes ahead with a ban on fuel exports. Experts say the proposed ban could trigger a 50% price surge at the pump and force fuel rationing in Australia within weeks. While Australia does not buy diesel directly from America, analysts say our reliance on global imports leaves agriculture and mining exposed. Also making news, Iran is offering the United States another deal to reopen the Strait of Hormuz in 7 days. The US is yet to officially respond, and calls to revisit daylight savings in Queensland have been quashed by that state's government. Clocks in Australia's southern states will move forward an hour next week. Thousands signing a petition asking for the Sunshine State to follow the move has been denied.
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1: The Brisbane Lions have completed an AFL Premiership three-peat for the second time in their history. They fought back from 17 points down with less than 5 minutes remaining to beat the Fremantle Dockers by 7 points, 96-89. Coach Chris Fagan says it was just another example of the remarkable resilience his side has shown all season.
3: That's probably the most amazing 3 or 4 minute comeback I've ever seen. I must admit, sitting there on the bench, I thought, well, we put a lot of good campaigns together and maybe today's the day that we just weren't going to be good enough. But I also hadn't given up hope because we practiced those scenarios to try and get back in and win games.
1: And the Panthers and Knights will battle it out in Sunday's second prelim final for a spot in this year's NRL Grand Final against the Roosters.
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1: Now, checking your weather around the country. Canberra, shower or two, a top of 13 after dropping to 7 degrees overnight. Adelaide, partly cloudy 22. Perth, shower or two, possible storm 22. Darwin, possible shower 34. Brisbane, sunny and 27. Melbourne, partly cloudy 17, Hobart, cloudy 15, and Sydney, showers and 19 degrees.

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1: G'day and welcome to the latest edition of the Country Music Countdown. 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Plus, I'll run through the Australian ARIA Country album charts for you, and I'll spin a couple of tunes from my personal playlist as well. In the meantime, though, Casey Barnes, well, he kicks off the countdown again this week at number 20 with the track She Does.

And from 16 down to 18 this week, that was Lainey Wilson and John Mayer with the track Phone Keys Wallet. Don't Tell On Me. We played that one for you at number 19 by Jason Aldean. And She Does by Casey Barnes. He kicked off the countdown this week at number 20. The Country Music Countdown as we broadcast right around the country now. 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

0: 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Once you do that, you too could be out there living the Oz Off Road lifestyle. We'll take a quick break here on the countdown. Back with more right after this.
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8: Well, it's time now to spin another one from my personal playlist, and I've been looking forward to playing this one on the radio. I've got to say to you, this artist certainly does have a voice. Her name is Samantha Mae Vexley, and the track is called Right Kind of Easy.
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0: Geez, she's got a voice, doesn't she? How strong is that? What an artist. What a song. That was, of course, Right Kind of Easy by Samantha Mae Vexley. You are with The Duck. This is the Country Music Countdown. 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

0: go.
1: And storming into the countdown this week at number 15, that was Zach, John King and Brooks and Dunn with Way to Go. Tequila and Mexico, we spun that one for you at number 16 by Sarah Grace Buckley. And earlier at 17, Cameron Whitcomb's hit, Kingdom of Fear. The Country Music Countdown is being broadcast right around the country. And we certainly do hope you are enjoying your country music fix on your weekend. Now, what about this? We've been telling you about this place for a while now. Blue Lagoon Beach Resort on the shores of Shelley Beach on the New South Wales Central Coast has been creating family holidays and summer memories since the 1960s. 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

0: And from 11 down to 12 this week, that was Riley Green with Think As You Drunk. We also spun Kane Brown featuring Shania Twain with the track Boots at 13. And earlier, Taylor Swift's hit at number 14, I Knew It, I Knew You. We'll take a quick break here on the countdown and come back with more country music right after this.
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0: On the Country Music Countdown, it's time for us to take a look at this week's country albums for you. And have a look at number 20 this week. It's John Williamson with How Many Songs. It's been in the charts for 64 weeks now. Kingswood with the album Midnight Maverick sits at 19. Sitting at number 18 this week, it's Morgan Evans with the album Steeltown. Life is for Living by Caitlin Chadbolt at 17. At 16, it's Slim Dusty with the album Gone Truckin'. Slim Dusty again, he's at 15 this week with the album Gone Bush. At number 14, it's Pinky Beecroft. The album Lonesome Wolf, Rachel Fain, Who You Are, it's at 13. At number 12, Brad Cox with that album, Endemic Intelligence in Multiple Dimensions. And at number 11, it's the Wolf Brothers with the album Australian Made. We'll run through the top 10 albums for you next hour right here on the Country Music Countdown.
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0: think of me.
1: And at number 11, that was the sounds of Dasher with the track Memo. Well, that's the first hour of the countdown come and gone. Next hour, we'll continue counting down. We'll run through the top 10 ARIA country album charts for you, and I'll play another one from my playlist as well. In the meantime, though, we'll take a quick break. We'll take some news and come back with that second hour shortly. You are with the Duck, and you are tuned into the Country Music Countdown right across Australia.
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3: I'm Sophie Clark. The Brisbane Lions have been crowned AFL Immortals after their blockbuster premiership clash against Fremantle. Over 100,000 fans flocked to the MCG to watch the action. Trailing by 17 with less than 5 minutes behind, the Lions stacked on four unanswered goals to snatch a thrilling 96-89 point victory. It also marked Chris Fagan's third flag in his 10-year coaching career, the Lions boss labelling the comeback the best he's ever seen.
4: I must admit, sitting there on the bench, I thought that might have been a bridge too far. But as it turned out, we responded immediately, found some momentum from somewhere and were able to get across the line.
3: US President Donald Trump has rejected a new peace proposal from Iran to reopen the Strait of Hormuz and regional conflict. Tehran offered a 7-day framework to restore shipping lanes and restart nuclear talks in exchange for the lifting of American sanctions and a ceasefire. President Trump dismissed the plan as unacceptable, claiming Iran was only seeking a deal because it was losing the war. Federal senators are demanding the OpenAI chief executive appear before a parliamentary inquiry. The tech giant has admitted its autonomous agents have breached dozens of international organisations, including an Australian government site. Prime Minister Anthony Albanese warns human oversight is slipping as AI expands, while the coalition's accusing the government of failing to prioritise our cyber defences. Indigenous advocates are labelling the pay gap between Indigenous and average Australian workers as unconscious bias. A report by UTS Centre for Indigenous People and Work found Indigenous employees earn an average of 16% less per hour. Professor Noreen Young says there are bigger pay gaps in some roles.
5: The largest gap is for professional and managerial positions at 17.9%, which says that when the pay classification or the HR process is up to individual employers, there's clearly some unconscious bias going on.
3: Also making news, hundreds of thousands of people have cheered and greeted Pope Leo in the centre of Paris for a giant open-air mass. And a crocodile expert is fighting to strengthen protections for athletes ahead of the 2032 Olympic Games. John Lever has told News Corp a removal zone in place for Cairns and Townsville should be extended to Rockhampton.
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3: Checking sport, Fremantle will fly back to WA this morning after its 7-point loss to the Brisbane Lions in the AFL Grand Final. The Lions came from 17 points down to score 4 goals in 5 minutes to win by 7 points and record a premiership hat-trick. Despite being on the losing side, Dockers Shea Bolton received the prestigious Norm Smith Medal for his outstanding performance during the game. And Mercedes F1 driver George Russell has won the Azerbaijan Grand Prix. I'm Sophie Clark. That's the latest.
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15: Now, checking your weather around the country. Canberra, shower or two, a top of 13 after dropping to 7 degrees overnight. Adelaide, partly cloudy, 22. Perth, shower or two, possible storm, 22. Darwin, possible shower, 34. Brisbane, sunny and 27. Melbourne, partly cloudy, 17. Hobart, cloudy, 15. And Sydney, showers and 19 degrees.

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0: And at number 8, that was Tyler Hubbard's hit, 902-180. We also played Vincent Mason's track from 4 down to 9 this week, Can You Believe It? What You Want. And at number 10, we spun First Born Daughter by Max McNown. You're tuned in to the Country Music Countdown. A quick break and back with more music after this.
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6: Well, it's time now to spin another track from my personal playlist. 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And I'm going to do that for you now. It's by Vince Gill and the song is called One More Last Chance.

0: 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By Vince Gill. Right around Australia we go as we count down to number one. A quick break and back with more.
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0: And at number five, that was James Johnston with Take Me Back. We also played Shaboozy's hit, jumping three spots this week from number nine to number six. The song was called Cowgirl. And earlier, Who Told You That? We spun that one for you at number seven by Tucker Wetmore. We'll continue counting down after the break. You are with The Duck. This is the Country Music Countdown right across Australia.
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0: Weekend at number two this week, that was Coe Wetzel and Ella Langley with the track Jaded. We also played Mexico Honey by Casey Musgraves at number three. And earlier at four, we spun Lean In, Kiss Me by Stella Lefty. You are with the Duck. This is the Country Music Countdown. 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
0: And it's time now on the countdown to run through this week's top 10 country albums for you. And it's Brooke McClymont and Adam Eckersley at number 10 this week with the album Souls on Show. 80 weeks in the charts, can you believe it? Wiggle Up Giddy Up by The Wiggles, it's at 9. At number 8, Walk a Straight Line by Max Geiger. Wade Foster with the album Gooseneck Party, it's at 7. Through the Haze by Becky Coles at number 6 this week. Sitting at number 5, it's Hayley Jensen with the album Country Soul. Where You'll Find Me by James Johnson's at 4. Keith Urban with the album Flow State, it's at number 3 this week. At number 2, what about this one? It's been around for a while too now. At number 3 this week, it's Flow State by Keith Urban. Wade Foster's at number 2 this week with the album Aftermath. And the number 1 album across Australia this week, it's by Casey Barnes and the album's called Made For This.
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0: Well, it's time now to spin the number one country music song across Australia this week. It was there last week. It's there again this week. I am, of course, talking about Morgan Wallen's hit, Been By Now.

0: Well, that's a wrap on this week's edition of the Country Music Countdown. 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A huge thank you to Liam, our studio producer, for another great job this week. Thank you to our network stations for your continued support of this show. But most importantly, thank you to you for listening. We will be back with another edition of the Country Music Countdown next week. We will see you then.
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3: It's 13 degrees at 5 o'clock. Good morning, I'm Philippa Maher. The Fremantle Dockers team heads back to WA this morning after a heartbreaking loss to the Brisbane Lions in the final minutes of yesterday's AFL Grand Final. The Lions came back from being 17 points down to claim the match with a rapid barrage of goals leading to a 7-point victory. There were tearful scenes at the MCG amongst players and fans after the loss, and the streets of Fremantle emptied early as rain and reality sank in. There'll be more on the game and from coach Justin Longmuir in sport. The US president is rejecting a new peace proposal from Iran to reopen the Strait of Hormuz, a decision that could take a toll on Australia. The continued conflict is pushing up the cost of fuel for already struggling residents. AMP chief economist Shane Oliver has told the ABC the international oil price will almost certainly rise further.
4: And oil supplies remain well down, and that would necessitate, I think, a rise in oil prices to around $150 US a barrel, which would add about 40 cents a litre at the Bowser in Australia.
3: The loved ones of a 20-year-old New South Wales police officer who died in a car crash in Sydney's inner suburbs say she's being remembered as stunning and kind-hearted. Jefferson Shaw reports.
5: Mia Lay was a passenger in a police car travelling under lights and sirens that crashed into a tree at Redfern last Friday morning. The 20-year-old, who joined the force less than 18 months ago, died at the scene. Her partner and fellow officer Daniel Vasquez visited the site where she was killed to lay flowers with other officers. He's described Mia as the love of his life.
6: She was the happiest girl I've met.
5: Mr. Vasquez is calling on officers to slow down and says going urgent isn't worth your life. Jefferson Shaw, Sydney.
3: Meteorologists are stunned as Hurricane Polo recorded wind speeds in excess of 300 kilometres an hour. The record-breaking hurricane is continuing to send 14-metre-high waves, smashing into the South Californian and Mexico coastline. Forest fires in Indonesia are sending smoke and haze towards Singapore as the city prepares for its Formula One Grand Prix in 2 weeks. Organisers are now developing contingency plans as the haze threatens the night race. In finance, one Australian dollar is buying 70.2 US cents.
2: With the 6PR app, you have the power of 6PR in the palm of your hand. 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Perth 6PR.
3: Back to our top story. Brisbane are once again AFL premiers after defeating Fremantle by 7 points in an epic showdown. Dane Mepham reports.
7: In one of the greatest grand finals in recent memory, it was the Lions who reigned supreme to complete their premiership three-peat. Late in the contest, the Dockers pulled away to a game-high 17-point lead and looked to be in control. But the champs hit back with an incredible 4-goal blitz to snatch victory at the death to claim the win 96-89. Shea Bolton was busy all day gathering 26 disposals and was awarded the Norm Smith Medal for Best on Ground. In more unfortunate news for Fremantle, their skipper Alex Pearce looks set for a lengthy stint on the sidelines following an Achilles injury. Dame Mepham, Perth.
3: And coach Justin Longmuir says he doesn't think Wharfie time sparked the Lions' remarkable comeback to win a third straight premiership.
8: I don't think that has any impact. Like, did Charlie's Country Road celebration have any impact on the game? Probably not. Like, but I don't think we can put it down to that. I just think we can put it down to, one of the better teams of all time. Backs against the wall, they found something and we just didn't have the answer for that.
3: In Formula One, Oscar Piastri has had a disappointing race in Azerbaijan. The Aussie was in third position when he locked up on turn one, leaving him to fight for a disappointing 14th place. Mercedes' George Russell took out the race. That's the latest news and sport.
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3: A shower or two today with a possible storm. We're heading for 21 degrees. More showers tomorrow and a shower or two for Tuesday. Also tops of 21. Showers Wednesday with 19. Then we've got a partly cloudy Thursday with 20. And for Friday, mostly sunny. A sunny Saturday, tops of 25. Right now it's 13 degrees. More news at 6 on Perth 6PR.
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19: The morning after the tragedy before, isn't it? 7 minutes past 5 o'clock. Good morning. Be happy. We do live in the best place in the world, Perth in WA. Be happy. But yes, you're allowed to be sad today. If you're a Dockers fan or a Western Australian football fan who watched the goings-on yesterday, got so, so excited until 4 minutes to go and then it all went horribly wrong. It's not all football, though, this weekend. Mark Doran filling in for Chrissy today. And then we've got Blackers, I think, coming in later on. It's a bit of a fill-in Sunday as we all just, you know, take stock. You know, the place was supposed to be very different than it is now. Well, that's okay. It's better to be in the fight than not in it at all. Fiona Cornelisi, sorry, it is, after 12 o'clock. Oh, fantastic. Fiona's a ripper. Yes, it was supposed to be a very different day. Driving in this morning is, you good people listening, driving in and around the place right now will be seeing the same things. There's still bits of purple everywhere, particularly in Fremantle, but, yet not the people. They would have still been partying, of course, wouldn't they, if they could have just hung on. We'll talk a bit of footy later on in the morning. Before we launch into what we always do on a Sunday morning, just after 5 o'clock, I just wanted to plug the fact that we will not be talking footy right throughout, but we will be providing Fremantle fans in particular the chance to talk about their thoughts on the game after 9 o'clock. We've got Butch joining us for sport as well later on this morning, so plenty of time to do that. We'll head to Melbourne, in fact, to talk about it with some Fremantle fans, some tough souls that are hanging in there. And when we get to all those calls on all sorts of topics, of course, we have the $100 voucher to the Carolee on Preston for our best caller of the day throughout this Sunday between now and midday. But straight away, we're going to do what we normally do. There's all the Fs, isn't there? There's family. We love family. We love football. Whether we lose a grand final or not, we still love football. Faith's pretty important. So is fishing.
20: Cause I've fished everywhere, man. I've fished everywhere, man. Up beaches, boats and piers, man. I'm in up to my ears, man. With hand line rods and spears, man. Yes, I've fished everywhere. I caught emperors, kingfish, skipjack, queenfish, red-eye, nanogai, blue cod, greenfish, garfish, grouper, grunter, wrasse, sergeant, vegas, sharks and bass, barramundi, yellowtail, sole and flounder, king-size snapper, 30-pounder. I've fished everywhere,
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20: man.
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20: I've fished everywhere.
19: Yeah. Yes, it was a bit of a somber opening, wasn't it? But it has to be today. I think that's fair. But now we're away. That sort of gets a bit of pep in your step, doesn't it? So if you're into fishing and football, you're welcome to call and tell us about either or right now. Lots of people are, as we continue on for the first hour with the Boat Dive and Fishing Show. And speaking of boating, it's the first name of the three on the title of the show. Later on, about halfway through, we'll be touching base with the Boating Industry Association of WA to check out exactly where our boating industry is at. So I line up your calls for that. That'll be exciting at 5:30. And as usual, we've got What's Biting this weekend. You can partake in that as well, of course. I forgot to give you the number, but you know it, don't you? 133-882, 133-882. Or you can text, of course, 0487-999-882 at any time. But, yes, What's Biting this weekend? So you can give us your thoughts on that at any time in this hour. The Boating Industry Association coming up. We'll be talking to the Bureau of Meteorology, as we always do. So if you are on your way or, in fact, out there already fishing in the dark and waiting to find out what the weather's going to do, an important conversation that will be with potential storms, that's all coming up. But there's also the fish quiz. Now, you can win bragging rights by winning the fish quiz on the Boat Dive and Fishing Show on this Sunday, September 27. If you're a Fremantle fisherman, fisher person, why don't you get involved and then you can get a win this weekend. 133-882, the number to call. That's all well and good, but you need to know the question, don't you? 133-882. So get ready if you know the answer to this, or even if you don't, just you can have a throw out the stumps. The fish quiz today is this. What structure do fish use to detect vibrations, currents and movement in the water around them? What structure do fish use to detect vibrations, currents and movements in the water around them? If you're a fisher person, fisherman, fisherwoman, you'll know all about that. If you're not like me, when I do fill in on the weekends and do the Boat Dive and Fishing Show, it becomes pretty obvious, so I'm very clear very early, that I'm not into fishing. Just don't get it. Probably don't have the patience for it. So please don't call with any opinions, seeking any opinions from me. Give your opinions, please, on anything to do with fishing on 133-882. I certainly didn't know the answer to this question. So you can call or you can text, I suppose, 0487. Of course you can. 0487-999-882. What structure do fish use to detect vibrations, currents and movement in the water around them? That's the question today on the fish quiz. Please go for it. And as we wait for calls, we need to sneak a break in early because we do have to, the one thing, I know I get in trouble if I'm late, we do have to get to the duty forecaster at exactly the right time. They're very busy people. So we'll need to get to there soon. But as we wait for your calls, 133-882, this sort of, I don't know, is it a public service announcement? Maybe it is. I was listening to this. I wasn't up early enough to hear. I'm sure Jacko was talking about it though on the Boat Drive and Fishing Show yesterday. I think I heard it late last week on 6PR because I remember the number, threw me. In fact, we could have posed this as the question on the quiz, but we didn't, but we could have. What percentage of seafood consumed in Australia is imported? The answer is very, very high. And the reason that I learnt this was because we were being told here in the West that the future of Australia's seafood supply and the choices available to consumers will be explored at a free public lecture to be held at the University of Western Australia this week. So we love things that are free, and we love things like this. The future of Australia's seafood supply and the choices available to consumers to be explored at a free public lecture. Now, I'll tell you straight away, it is on Wednesday, 6 to 8pm at the University Club of Western Australia. So that's when you can get along. And if you're listening now because you're into boat diving and fishing, I think it's important that you get there, isn't it? 6 to 8pm at the University of Western Australia, and that is the time. From fish and chips, I'm just now reading from the press release from the University of Western Australia. As I said, it's almost a public service announcement, but an important one. From fish and chips by the coast to prawns on the barbecue at Christmas, seafood is woven into Australian life. This is well written. And the journey from ocean to plate can have far-reaching environmental and social consequences, form impacts on threatened species and illegal fishing to links with modern slavery. Wow. And it's Associate Professor Carissa Klein, an ARC Future Fellow at the University of Queensland and Director for the Centre of Biodiversity and Conservation Science. She will explore the issues we just referenced there at the 2026 Wen Family Chair in Conservation Public Lecture, which is on this Wednesday. Around, here it is, 70% of the seafood consumed in Australia is imported. I don't know about you, but that blew me away. Around 70% of the seafood consumed in Australia is imported. Hence, the future of Australia's seafood supply and the choices available to consumers will be discussed. Sustainability at its best will be discussed this week in WA. So those details again, 6 to 8 p.m., so for a couple of hours from 6, the University Club of WA on Wednesday. So please get along to that. A couple of people must have been listening to the discussion about that because they knew it was 70%. Thank you. Dave has sent in a text message as well. Dave, you had the answer. Good work. Have a good one. I like the way Dave just uses the figure one instead of spelling it out. That's good, Dave, but then you used a full stop, so you may as well have spelt it. Ben from PR Orders, who's always onto these things. Yes, Ben, well done. You got it as well. We're not giving away a price, so well done. But I suppose I could read out the answer. But no, someone can call in 1-3-3-8-2. Put your voice on the radio and tell us the answer to our fish quiz today. What structure do fish use to detect vibrations, currents, and movements in the water around them? That's the question. Call in with the answer. And in fact, everybody that we speak to today, I'm going to ask a secondary question. Now, I did say we would do plenty of football later, and we will, but this will be football theme right throughout. Who was the best player on the ground yesterday? Who should have won? Or in your opinion, yeah, who was the best player on the ground and who should have won the Norm Smith medal? I don't think it should have been Shai Bolton. I'm sure of it. I didn't have him in my top three. So I'm just going to keep a list and see what people think. As I said, we'll get deep into the footy a little bit later on. So you can send in that text message along the way if you like. From Lisa Morningmark and team, yes, you know, Lisa, good work. If no one calls, all those that have sent a text can share the bragging rights. And that means we'll have to give the answer. I'll think about that during the break. When we return, yes, 1-3-3-8-82. If you want to get involved, the Boat Diving and Fishing Show, we are talking with the Boating Industry Association of WA just after 5:30. We'll find out what's biting this weekend, of course. We want you to get involved. But immediately after we return, the Judy Forecaster from the Bureau of Meteorology.
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7: Indeed you are. Plenty of footy coming up later, but it's fishing now, the boat diving and fishing show, in fact, and we've got that question out to you, our fish quiz today. What structure do fish use to detect vibrations, currents and movement in the water around them? Yes, Lisa, Dave and Ben from the text terminal, you are correct. Need someone to call up and give me the answer because I want to ask some questions about it because, as you know, fishing's not normally my thing. So I've got the answer. We've got some people with the answer. But we need someone to call in with the answer so they can tell me a bit more about the answer, if that makes any sense. Probably doesn't. Anyway, let's move on because this will make sense. We do this each and every day. Every weekend, Saturday and Sunday at the same time, we head to the Bureau of Meteorology and that's where we find the duty forecaster today. It is Sally Cutter. Sally, good morning to you.
8: Good morning.
7: Are you into fishing?
8: I've been fishing twice in my life and one of them was using a broomstick with sitting on the edge of a pool.
7: I won't ask you how that went in case you actually caught something.
8: I didn't catch anything, but it was a fundraiser for an outdoor swimming pool in Melbourne.
7: Oh,
8: so
7: good work.
8: they just stocked it with fish.
7: Good work.
8: During the winter.
7: Fish in a barrel. I love it.
8: Yeah. This was a big pool.
7: A big barrel.
8: The whole time.
7: A big barrel.
8: Yeah, no.
7: A big barrel.
8: Enough. All right. Yeah, let's see if I can fall in.
7: Let's talk about things you are expert at, the weather. How are we? What's happening today? Storms happening in Perth today.
8: Yep. Storms. There is a chance that we might see some damaging winds, large hail and heavy rain that may lead to flash flooding in the northeastern parts of Perth. But, yeah, you're looking at, if you're over on land, sort of 0 to 8 millimetres for Perth, and about a 70% chance, it's mainly going to be over land. If you're out on the Perth local water, it's got a 50% chance of seeing them. But we do still have those storms out there, so just be aware that there could be some lightning around if you are sitting out on the water.
7: Mm. We sort of thought we were through all of this.
8: No, not
7: yet.
8: No, we've got one trough coming through on Tuesday, so things will ease off after that. But yeah, we can expect rain and some showers and storms right through to then.
7: Okay, what's driving this? Anything? Nothing sinister. This is just life.
8: Yeah, we've got a trough that's moving back to the west. It's currently a little bit inland, it's moving back west, and then we've got another cold front moving up on Tuesday. So it's just these cold fronts moving through. That's the

0: and the West Coast Trough, and they're the main drivers.
1: Okay. So if you're a Fisher person at 24 minutes past five, contemplating heading out there this morning, what say you from a weather perspective?
0: Well, for today in those Perth local waters, we're looking at southeasterly winds 10 to 15 knots, becoming variable about 10 knots early in the morning. We've got seas of around 1 metre, but decreasing 2.5 metres during the morning as those winds ease off. And the swell, southwesterly 1.5 to 2 metres, decreasing to 1 to 1.5 metres this morning. So that's probably what you'd expect if you're heading out today. If you're heading a little bit further south, we do have some warnings. It's quite windy around the southern parts of the southwest coast, around Lewin coast and Albany coast, where we've got gale warnings. Mm-hmm. But the Perth local waters, we're not expecting those strong winds or gale force winds.
1: Okay, so our expected top temperature in the city in Perth is 21 with a 70% yep. chance of rain, but not too yep. much rain. We talk about that a lot here in particularly in Perth, not so much WA in general, it's very different, but in Perth there's a chance of rain, the chance of rain is high, but normally that the amount of rain is very little. And is that what we're looking at this week? We're supposed to be looking at rain, the high chance of rain right throughout the week in and around Metro Perth, but very little of it. Is that fair?
0: Yeah, that probably sums it up, because tomorrow we're looking at up to 5 millimetres and Tuesday only about 1 millimetre. And then Wednesday, maybe about 6 millimetres behind that cold front. But the totals aren't that big, mainly because things are moving. So you've either got some wide threads of rain that's not really, really heavy.
1: Yep.
0: Or you've got showers that are coming through, which might be a little bit heavy, but they're moving, so they're not dropping as much water in any one place.
1: Sure. A public holiday in Perth tomorrow, of course, so we don't want any rain. We want to be able to head to the show, for example. 6 PM will be broadcasting live from the Perth show, or just get out and about and enjoy it. So it's an example of what we're talking about tomorrow, 21 and about 5 millimetres.
0: Yeah, and the showers, so they'll be moving through, so it's not going to be like rain where it's some extended periods of time. And if you do decide to head out onto the waters instead of going to the show, you're looking at west and northwesterly winds, 10 to 15 knots, turning south to southwesterly late in the afternoon over those waters, the Perth waters, and the swells increasing to 1 to 2 metres in the afternoon, the southwesterly swells.
1: Okay, very good. Hey, and Sally, before we let you go, for those like me who look at a weather forecast and always go to the extremity of it, the outside edge, what have you got for next weekend? I always look to the weekends firstly. Do you have that in front of you?
0: Oh, I can do Perth for next weekend.
1: Yeah, beautiful.
0: Or on Saturday, 5% chance of rain, 12 to 25, southeasterly winds, so this is over land, 15 to 20 kilometres an hour, so that's not too windy, might be a little bit windier over the waters and south and turning, but the winds turn south southwesterly 15 to 25 kilometres an hour in the morning. So not too bad next weekend for Saturday.
1: Beautiful, beautiful. And is it next weekend for the rest, well, not all of the country, but certainly not here in WA, but it's the eastern states, I think we call it. We get the clocks go forward an hour with daylight savings time. That's next weekend, isn't it?
0: I think so. I wouldn't be. I'd have to double check because we don't have it in the NT either. So.
1: Yeah. No. And I think Queensland doesn't have it now.
0: Queensland doesn't. Yeah. The northern states and WA don't.
1: Yeah.
0: Have the daylight saving.
1: Are you a fan? Or do you think we should?
0: If you're depending on exactly where you are in your time zone for WA, you might be good. But it gets dark really quickly in the tropics, so you might extend it an hour, but then there's a trade-off going to work in the dark and sort of just for an extra hour. The sun would probably, if you had daylight saving, the sun would set at 8 rather than 7 sort of thing. So we don't gain that much.
1: Yep. Yep. No, I love it. I'm a fan of it. I like it. But I also get why here in WA people don't necessarily love it. The argument, though, that affects the cows doesn't do it for me. I think the fish are okay. They don't mind. They don't care. They don't know what time it is, Sally, do they?
0: No, they're just swimming around.
1: Just swimming around waiting to be caught if you're heading out there at 29 minutes past five. Sally has told you what the winds will be doing and where you should be heading. Thank you very much, Sally. Appreciate your time.
0: That's okay.
1: We'll hear from the Bureau next week. Duty forecaster from the Bureau of Meteorology today, Sally Cutter. It is 29 minutes past five. Still need someone, 1-3-3-882, to tell me what the answer to the fish quiz is and explain the answer, because while it's obvious to you, it's not obvious to all. 1-3-3-882. Text messages continue to get it right. Thank you to those. Lisa's back, says Will Ashcroft should have won the Norm Smith. That's two of us now, Lisa, but we'll be back talking footy later on after 9, and then Butts will join us after 11. After 11, yes. Isaac's nodding. That's the time. After 10. Sorry, Isaac. Sorry, Max. We got that right. 1-3-3-882. That's the number for you to call at any time. And you can text as well. 0487-999-882. Please get involved. After the break, it's now 5:30. We're right on time. We'll be talking with the Boating Industry Association of WA.
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5: Indeed you are, at 27 minutes to 6 o'clock. Mark Doran filling in for Chrissy this weekend. Excited to be doing so. Thank you for your company and thank you to Graham off the message machine 0487 999 882 if you want to join Graham in sharing where the fish are biting. We'll be talking to our very own expert, Ash Ram, from Tackle World Miami later on. But Graham says, good morning. Just letting you know, and your listeners, letting you know that the fishing in the Hotham River yesterday was great, landing 13 redfin with some over 1.5K. Well done to you, Graham, and thank you for sharing that. You can too, 0487 999 882 or 133 882 if you want to call. This is the Boat, Dive and Fishing Show, and here is some boating news that we're bringing to you. We're going to delve deep into the boating industry with the Boating Industry Association of WA, no less. In fact, their CEO, Cheryl Swarbrick, is with us on the line. Good morning, Cheryl.
6: Good morning. How are you?
5: I'm very well indeed. Hey, just because I'm asking everybody I talk to today, and feel free to say I have no knowledge of what you're talking about. Did you watch the footy yesterday?
6: Oh, look, I must admit I turned the TV on and off and on and off. Turned it off at the last minute to see the disaster. But, oh, look, the Dockers did well. We can't... It was a tough game. It was a great game.
5: It was a good game.
6: It was a good game, yes.
5: It was an even better game if you left the TV on the whole time. But
6: I just couldn't do that.
5: I understand where you're coming from. All right, well, you can't answer me who the best player was because you missed some of the action. So
6: That's okay.
5: There were plenty of people not watching. There are plenty of people today don't want to talk about it at all. Happy to be hearing from you, Cheryl, as we talk about the boating industry here in WA. How would you describe it? Is it flourishing? That's the optimist in me that says that. Is that what you'd use?
6: Well, it is. You know, following the success of the Perth Boat Show, which we had last month, it certainly seems to be a lot of enthusiasm for the boating in WA. You were seeing strong interest from people, you know, wanting to get into boating or upgrading boats, invest in fishing or marine electronics or marine accessories. And I suppose in Western Australia, we've got more than 103,000 registered recreational vessels, but over 300,000 people holding a recreational skipper's ticket, and that is just increasing. So I suppose the question is the growth there? Definitely, we... at the boat show, all of our Boating Industry Association of WA members did really well. And I suppose that's a great way of, looking at what the future's bringing for boating in WA. We are, I suppose, as a state, we are doing better than the rest of the states in Australia. And, that's because, we've just got these great coastlines or the great areas out and, just enjoying, I suppose, the fishing, the lifestyle that we can get in WA. So I think boating in WA sort of survived COVID and we're just carrying on, with an increase.
5: Did COVID actually provide some impetus? Like, there were a few, we were pretty lucky. We were very lucky.
6: We were allowed to go out.
5: Yeah,
6: and I think also... you know, I think for mental health, that's one thing that boating does for people. It also brings families together. But, you know, if you're just stressed, you've got the ability then to just get out on the water. And when you're out there, you're not really thinking of anything else. You're just looking at what's around you. You're listening to the sounds. You're listening to the water. And I think with, you know, mental health, boating is just is amazing as well. So I think, you know, that also helps with the, obviously, the industry and being able to, you know, get the public just out there. It's really great. And I suppose the main thing, you know, is with buyers of boats is being able to give them the support. You know, if you're a new buyer of a boat, you know, it's not just buying a boat, being able to turn it on and to go out and enjoy the day. You know, with the Boating Industry Association, WA, all our members are there to sell you a vessel or introduce you to it boating. Mm-hmm. But the most important thing there is, you know, if you imagine a boat and, you know, to be offered, you know, practical handover, it's not just being shown how to start your engine, but to be taught how to safely launch it and retrieve it.
5: Yes.
6: And that's one of the biggest things that we found. And that's what the Boating Industry Association. So if you're going to buy a boat, my recommendation is to go to the website, have a look at who is a member of the association and deal with them, because this is what we have gone through with all our members. You're not just selling a boat, you're selling a lifestyle. It's got to be a safe lifestyle because, I mean, out on the water, it's unforgiving. You know, you've just got to know what you're doing out there. If you get into trouble, you need to know how to get out of trouble. And this is what is part of what we do. You know, it's you know, the BIA, we're on the front line with customers every day.
5: Yes.
6: And it's most important, not only just to sell that boat, but give people the opportunity to be able to enjoy it. You know, I can remember the first time I went out on the boat, I'm looking for the brake. It just, there isn't one. You just need to, it sounds good,
5: doesn't
6: it? But, yeah, it's, but with the customers, you know, the liability that they have out there on the water, you know, if you're a skipper, you're liable for your boat, you're liable for your passengers. So you need to know also what, you know, what's expected of you when you're out there. I mean, launching a boat, and we're coming into summer, and that's always an interesting time with people going down to the jetties for the first time, all the launching ramps, and, where they go. So just on that, coming into summer, making sure that your boat is ready for summer. I mean, check the batteries, check everything that's required. You know, take it to one of the BIA WA members to get it checked out.
5: Yes.
6: Just making sure that everything's there, especially the safety side of it. You know, we work closely with the Department of Transport Maritime for their for the safety of vessels. We go down to the launch ramps, giving people information, just making sure that, you know, hey, they know how to use their radio. I mean, that's one thing that we find with new boaties, picking up that radio and thinking, oh, my gosh, what do I say? The support out there is amazing. And it's, you know, it's one thing that we really push, that the safety is the most important, but the skipper needs to know. And I think that's one of the roles of the BIA is to give that information out, you know.
5: Absolutely.
6: Being, like I say, on the front line with our customers every day and looking after them.
5: We can see why you're the CEO, Cheryl. You've sold the BIA very, very well there, I'm going ahead of time. We haven't finished, but I feel obliged to say right now, how do we get in touch with you, people that have gone, yeah, I've got a boat, or I'm about to buy a boat. I didn't think of those things. This is cool.
6: Okay.
5: How do I get in touch with the Boating Industry Association?
6: Okay, the best way is through our website, which is biawa.asn.au. So if you're going, but even if you just type in BIAWA, that'll take you to our website. That gives you a list of whether there are brokers, if you're buying a second-hand boat or if you're buying a new boat. And of course, the thing about it is, you know, when you're a new boat owner, there is just so many different styles of boats, sizes of boats, you know. Finding out exactly what you're wanting to do on that vessel is the most important. Do you want to go to Rottnest? Do you want to stay on the river? Do you want to go fishing? That's discussions that you need to have. It's not just going and getting a boat and thinking, great, this is going to work. the most important thing is have that boat that's going to suit the lifestyle. So, yes, like I say, I'm very passionate about the boating industry in WA because that's what we do. We, you know, we have to say there's so many people out there with skipper's tickets and so many people using our waters.
5: Yes.
6: And, of course, coming into summer, we've got to get it. Got to get it right, safety-wise.
5: Yep, and you're doing a fine job. Last one, as I let you go, we survived, again, as a state, we survived quite handily, happily, if you like, to a degree, the COVID crisis. What about the cost of living crisis in terms of boats? Like, what are we looking at? Is it something that requires, you know, the average boat to head out and enjoy the waters and drop a line? What are we looking at financially?
6: Financially, it depends. To purchase a vessel, that totally depends on what you're actually looking for. But as the cost of living crisis at the moment, I suppose we do find that people will stay on the river a little bit more than rather than saying heading out to Rottnest more frequently. So that's one thing that we do find. We find that they'll, again, with the boating industry, we have groups that go out together and, you know, they might go squidding, they might go to Karnak. Smaller trips or shorter trips are things that we're finding people are talking to us about. Well, where can I go? Where can I go on the river? What facilities can I use on the river? That sort of basic information is so important to our members. And I think, like you say, the cost of living at the moment, look, if you can still get out on a boat for a short amount of time, just sitting on the water, you forget all about that. And, you know, it's a whole different world. And like I say, with 300,000 people out there with recreational skippers tickets, we certainly do like the lifestyle that we get from owning a boat. So, look, if you're going to do that, just have a look at the website, get a reputable agent to look at your boat.
5: Yes.
6: If it needs repairing for summer, and or if you're buying a boat, talk to them about exactly what you want. So it's no use getting a fishing boat if your wife doesn't like fishing or the kids don't want to go fishing. And I can believe me, there's boats out there that can do everything, and I think that's, you know, one of the most important things. If you're going to purchase a boat, decide what you're going to do on that vessel before you purchase it.
5: Yeah. Yep, and keep the family happy. I love it. So whack BIAWA into your Google machine and you will find the Boating Industry Association of WA, all the information you need. And as you know by listening to Cheryl Swarbrick for the last 10 or 15 minutes, the organisation in very capable hands. Cheryl, thanks for your time this morning.
6: You're very welcome, and safe boating, everybody. Thank you.
5: Very good. Cheryl Swarbrick there, the CEO of Boating Industry Association of WA. After this break, you can join Ash Ram, the owner of Tackle World Miami. He's going to tell us what's biting this weekend. You might have some information of your own. 133-882.
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5: Great to have you on board. If you're a regular of the boat dive and fishing program on a Sunday in particular, you're very interested for this little part of the show when Ash Ram joins us, the owner of Tackle World Miami in Mandurah, because he's here to tell us the all-important What's Biting, Ash?
11: Hey, good morning, Mark. I tell you what, it's a good thing the wind has dropped out this Sunday. A little bit of a up and down in the weather this weekend, mate. We've got a few little windows today, maybe a couple of showers around, but the window of wind looks okay. Keep an eye on that swell if you're trying to get out your boat. Hey, plenty of bluefin tuna have been caught recently. Great pelagic inshore, late winter, early spring run. Bluefin tuna have been prolific. Direction Bank, those sorts of areas, and south of Roddo, all the way down here to Mandurah. It's been fantastic. More swords got caught this week as well, mate. It's been such an epic fishery growing offshore. To think we could just shoot out to the Rottnest Trench and have a go and pick up a swordfish. If someone said that to you 5 years ago, Mark, that would have been something you would have said, huh, fat chance. But there are plenty and more got caught during the week. Full moon tonight, Mark. That's going to mean Taylor could be super active. The full moon is one of those moons that can get the Taylor up and about. The build-up to the full moon is always something I look for, the best bite for the month with Taylor. If you do get the chance to get offshore, like I said, keep an eye on that swell. It may still be up and about. But Skippy and Sambos are the go if you're anchoring up in Burling. That's going to be awesome. Full moon tonight. As we go away from this moon, good craze happening, good red craze on the reef. If you want to put some pots out and get yourself some reds over the next couple of weeks, they're going to be great. We've had some active mulloway in the Swan and a bit of water movement, a little bit of low pressure with this up and down weather could mean a bit of a bite of those. This dirty weather as well is going to help with land-based snapper up and down. A little bit of dirtier weather tomorrow, Monday and Tuesday, that's going to help the land-based snapper happen. Hey, we're only 2 weeks out from Trout Fest for those that love their freshwater fishing as well, Mark, up in the hills. So if you want to shoot up there for the day, it might be a nice day up in the hills to see if you can tempt a few of our trout and redfin. And with the sunshine just getting about, we've had a pretty reasonable spring, a little bit better weather forecast Thursday, Friday again this week. Yellowfin whiting on the flats, one of our favourite summer pastimes down here in the Mandurah region. Starting to see a few of those get about as well, Mark. So all in all, plenty to be had this late spring time of the year, mate.
5: Jeez, mate, I love your passion, Ash. You're giving us sword fighting, the moon landing. You told us about the trout. It is all on and you are out and about. Hey, a question from Evan in Broadway. How is the water temperature and clarity affecting the bite this week?
11: Hey, so what we're noticing is, look, up and down a little bit, but in general, it's not taking very long for water clarity to pick back up for this time of the year, especially our rivers. We haven't had such a wet winter, meaning that the runoff hasn't been muddy like it is sometimes. Still a little bit of fresh water coming out of the rivers, but they are getting cleaner. Offshore, it's about waiting far enough away from the dust up in the front. So the water is slowly, slowly warming, and the clarity is slowly, slowly getting there. It's got a little bit to go to build what we call beautiful, a set of blue water trolling. It's got a little bit to go. That's why we're suggesting divers in darker colours, in golds and Did I say it purples? Is it too early to say that after yesterday?
5: Too soon. Too soon, Ash. Too soon. Great week. Thank you, mate. Ash Ram, owner of Tackle World Miami in Mandurah. He knows. He never forgets what's biting, and he's here to share that information with you on the Boat Dive and Fishing Show. Our last chance, 133-882, the fish quiz. What structure do fish use to detect vibrations, currents, and movement in the water around them? Call in now. You can go on the radio. You can answer the question, and you can win bragging rights.
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5: Great to have you on board. Lisa has sent in some information to share. Good on you, Lisa. Lisa, by the way, knew the answer to the fish quiz question, lateral line. Lisa was one of many that did that via the text terminal. Thank you for all of those. Lisa says, Mark, if any families are going up to Kalbarri for the school holidays, there's a whiting fishing competition for juniors, 8 years and under, plus 9 to 14. Starts on Thursday, October 2, $5 entry. My 11-year-old grandson was up there on holidays last year and he won his group. Congratulations, Lisa, to your grandson. He's hoping to go back to back. Don't say back to back to back. There are great prizes, fishing rods, lures, etc. Good on you, Lisa. And Charlie from Collie, I did say I didn't know what the lateral line was. He sent in a lot of information explaining that the lateral line is a specialised sensory system running along the sides of a fish that detects water movements, vibrations and pressure gradients. You all knew that. That's why you're listening. I thought it was very interesting. Thank you, Charlie, for all that information. In particular, the fact that the lateral line is used. It senses subtle pressure waves and vortices left behind by moving prey and approaching threats. So that's the way the fish survive out there. The lateral line. I did say off the top, happy to love hosting the Boat Drive and Fishing Show. Don't know too much about it, but learn a lot while I'm doing this. I've learnt this information for you, and I know you weighed on for this. The major bite, the times, the important times if you're fishing today. Major bites between 11:25 this morning and 25 minutes past 1. The minor bites from about 7 minutes from, well, 12 hours and 7 minutes from now, sorry, 6:01 p.m. to 8:01 p.m. The morning minor bites from 5 o'clock till 7 a.m. So you got time. The sun's about to come up. You know that if you're out there and you can feel that, you can see that. The sun comes up right on 6 a.m. Sunset today, 6:16. And the tides, at 10:23 a.m., the tide moves from the 0.39 meters that it was just before four to 0.65 meters at 10:23 a.m. So I think we've just about ticked every box that we're supposed to, if you're filling in hosting the Boat Dive and Fishing Show. Yes. And there's one more to take. That is this final ad break.
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5: Yes, indeed. And on Weekends, you know what's next. The 6 o'clock news with Philippa. Then Darren is in the house. We're talking gardening. 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Your gardening calls line up now, 133-882. There's nothing that Darren doesn't know about gardening and football, for that matter. Yes, that's what's coming up right now. In fact, the news.
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18: It's 13 degrees at 6 o'clock. Good morning, I'm Philippa Maher. The Fremantle Dockers head to Melbourne Airport this morning for their flight back to Perth after a heartbreaking 7-point loss to the Brisbane Lions in the dying minutes of the grand final. Hopes of a first premiership were dashed after running out as minor premiers at the end of the regular season amidst a record-winning season for the club. Coach Justin Longmuir left devastated.
19: We're devastated. Like, there's no sugarcoating it.
18: And these fans at the MCG in tears.
20: I'm shattered, absolutely shattered.
21: Last 3 minutes, killed our season.
18: And there'll be more from Justin Longmuir and the Lions three-peat in sport. Diplomatic efforts to resolve the Middle East conflict have collapsed after the US president rejected Iran's latest peace plan. Iranian diplomats presented the proposal through Qatari mediators at the United Nations, offering a 7-day timeline to reopen the Strait of Hormuz in exchange for an end to US naval blockades. Speaking outside the White House, Donald Trump argues those terms are out of the question.
22: They want to make a deal, and I think that's fine. I like making a deal too. But that deal would not be acceptable.
18: A new report reveals a notable wage gap between Indigenous workers and the average Australian worker. According to the UTS Centre for Indigenous People and Work, Indigenous employees earn roughly 84 cents for every dollar earned by the average Australian worker. Professor Noreen Young says the Indigenous workforce is being undervalued.
0: Excuses are lack of education, lack of experience. That's simply not the case anymore. A degree doesn't protect you, and we can only assume that there's some unconscious bias going on about the skills of Indigenous people and the value of Indigenous labour.
18: A flood emergency disaster has been declared in Bangkok after 48 hours of heavy rain left parts of the Thai capital submerged. The extreme weather has inundated the city's drainage system, causing traffic chaos on already congested roads. The rain is expected to continue today. The death toll from what's believed to be a gas explosion in the historic Plaka area near the centre of Athens has risen to 6. The explosion destroyed a 3-storey building containing a holiday rental property. Those who died include 4 US citizens who were reported missing after failing to arrive for their flight home, as well as a British and a Greek national believed to be an elderly couple who lived in the building. A bacterial infection is suspected of killing hundreds of baby whales in Argentina. Dozens of dead calves have been washing up on beaches in Patagonia. Vets say an outbreak of erysipelas is likely the cause. In finance, $1 Australian is buying 70.2 US cents.
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18: Back to our top story. Fremantle Dockers will return to WA today after the Brisbane Lions snatched victory in the dying minutes of the grand final at the MCG to become 3-time premiers. They came back from being 17 points down to claim the match with a rapid barrage of goals in 4 minutes to claim a 7-point victory. Dockers coach Justin Longmuir says his players shouldn't be too hard on themselves.
19: We play an imperfect game that is full of mistakes. In every game that they've played across their football career, they would have made plenty of mistakes. And it just feels a little bit bigger right now because of what was on the line. But don't be too hard on yourself. We would have won together and we lost. We lose together. So have each other's back.
18: And Brisbane coach Chris Fagan remains unsure if he will continue as Lions coach next season after guiding the team to a 3rd straight flag. The Perth Wildcats have enjoyed another tight win at RAC Arena, beating New Zealand Breakers by just 4 points, 97-93. It follows a thrilling 1-point home win over Adelaide on Friday night. The victory moves the Cats to 3rd on the ladder. That's the latest news and sport.
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3: A shower or two today with a possible storm, a top of 21. More showers tomorrow and a shower or two for Tuesday with tops of 21 as well. Showers Wednesday with 19. Then we've got a partly cloudy Thursday and a mostly sunny Friday and Saturday. Right now it's 14 degrees. More news at 7 on Perth 6PR.
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5: It is the morning after the grand final before. 7 minutes past 6 o'clock. Welcome back to Weekends. No Chrissy with you today. Mark Doran in the chair. As the sun rises at 6:07 in the streets of Fremantle, I've seen some images already. Had a good party during the day, not so much, unfortunately, during the night, but as the sun's rising, the street cleaners have got a little bit of work to do. The seagulls are busy, that's for sure. There's plenty for them to indulge upon, as there would be for fans that aren't Fremantle. They might say, I hope they don't, but they probably will, say that Fremantle choked. They didn't. They certainly did not choke. They didn't win the grand final. They were brave. Hate that term. People that are inside football clubs really hate that term. But you might be a football fan of Fremantle flavour that thinks they were brave. We'll give you the opportunity after 9 o'clock. We'll open up the lines and talk footy. Butts will be with us, of course, as well during sports. So after 10, so plenty of time to talk footy, because you might be listening and, you know, be a gardener and a football fan at the same time, of course, just like fishing and footy went together in the previous hour. So I'm not saying you can't call, but, the gardening, of course, the expert of experts is with us to talk gardening, so we'll launch into that. But before we do, I did want to say good morning, hello, and welcome to Darren Senior, because I know you love your football, and I know you're an Eagle, and that's okay, but I know you watched intently. I'm asking every person we speak to today this question: who, in your opinion, was the Norm Smith medalist? Because in my opinion, it certainly wasn't the bloke who has the medal around his neck right now. That's not his fault.
6: Oh, no, absolutely not.
5: That's other people's. Good morning.
6: Good morning. Good to see you, Mark Doran. It's been a while.
5: It has been a while. It has been a long time. I'm looking forward to this because I know what happens. We've got all the regular stuff and we've got the calls and all of that, but I have been keen to talk footy with you. What do you think of the game quickly?
6: Oh, it's an absolute spectacle. It was probably the best grand final for many, many years. It's an amazing contest. You know, it was two really good teams in really good form going really hard at each other. So it was as a neutral supporter, it was a fantastic game of footy.
5: And who should have won the medal?
6: Marcus Ashcroft by about 14 votes.
5: That'll be Will.
6: Marcus's
5: son.
6: Yeah.
5: Yes. They're both now three-time premiership players.
6: Yes. Yeah.
5: But he should have been a three-time Norm Smith. It sounds ridiculous to say, doesn't it?
6: I would have thought so. He was the one that lifted in that last 4 minutes, got those four centre clearances and drove the ball into the 50-metre arc. And he was good all day. He was good at the coalface all day against a really strong Dockers midfield. He really stood up. So I was a bit surprised. Like, Shea Bolton was very, very good. He's had a great final series. He's been a very good player right through the finals as well. But I would have thought Ashcroft deserved the medal.
5: Yeah, we will talk more about this later, but I agree with you, and I always enjoy looking. You sometimes have to look really hard to find out who gets the votes in the club best and fairest for grand final day to see whether they align with the Norm Smith medal. So I have no doubt, Will Ashcroft, I agree with you. I have Will down as the Norm Smith medalist for me because of his last quarter. I don't think Shai Bolton will get three, the two, or the one in Fremantle's best and fairest.
6: No, probably not. Probably Sarong is probably best on for West Coast or for Freo or Hayden Young.
5: Hayden Young,
6: those two were
5: super.
6: Yeah, we're really good, really damaging by foot, and yeah, got a lot of the ball.
5: Yeah. So yes, we'll talk more footy later on. Do you reckon a lot of people that don't like footy just think, oh, this is a great day to head to the gardening organisations around the place?
6: Oh, yeah.
5: Because yep. They've got the run of the joint?
6: Well, they would have had the run of the joint between about lunchtime and three yesterday as well. The garden centres always have plenty of staff available to help you out when the grand final's going full bore, because all the footy fanatics are at home watching footy or out at functions, and it's a good time to go out if you're not a footy fan.
5: I reckon. So it's a good time to get involved as well. 133-882 if you're not a footy fan, because you won't be cluttered with the footy fans that are depressed. They'll be possibly still asleep, or they'll be waiting to jump in when we open up the lines at 9 o'clock and talk footy. So the lines are yours. Gardening fans, 133-882, who you may be footballers, of course, or you can text 0487-999-882 if you have any questions of Darren. We do have the plant of the day as usual. We have your five jobs.
6: Just five jobs
5: of today, one of which could be to clean up the backyard if you had a
6: had a function and made a mess. I tell you what, the street cleaners do have their work ahead of them in Freo, isn't it?
5: City of Fremantle, their five jobs are all the same.
6: Yeah, it's all the jobs. Clean up
5: the joint. And we will be talking to the chair of WA Parks Foundation, because Spring Into Parks is back.
6: Yes, yep. So it's a great initiative with a lot of events talking about, a lot of native plants, and even dabbling in the world of bees as well. So it's all about that nature and getting involved with nature and getting out into our parks and really enjoying them. So we've got some fantastic parks around Perth. So it's a good thing to celebrate.
5: Okay, so line up your calls now, 133-882. Send us your thoughts via the text terminal if you wish, 0487-999-882. And I never write this down, Darren. The email address is?
6: gardening@6pr.com.au.
5: We've actually got an email already for you to look at. We're going to do that, talk to you, look at the email, et cetera, right after the break. And I know you've got your own opener, and I'll be in trouble if I don't play it. So we'll play that when we return after this break on this Sunday morning at, let's call it 14 past six.
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5: Officially away now, Daz.
6: We are.
5: The opener is played. The calls are rolling in. The text messages are there. And it is over to you, folks. 1-3-3-8-82 or 0487-999-882. Spring has sprung. We're into it. We've got the gardening expert here. How good is it? Daz, we've got Roger to talk to you first up on this Sunday morning from Hillary's. G'day, Rog.
2: G'day, sir. Right, I've got some gladioli that they've been growing okay. They haven't started to flower yet, but the leaves are all going in holes, sort of thing.
6: So it could be a good couple of things going on there, Roger. There's a little bit of activity around in the gardens with snails and slugs. There's some caterpillars around, and there's also still a few quite large-ish looking grasshoppers working their way around Perth Gardens, doing a bit of damage. So it could be any of those three. With the gladys, you want to keep them actively growing. So now we're getting these nice warm days coming through. A bit of feeding them will certainly help keep the foliage pushing through and keeping it really fresh. And just have a look around and see whether you can see any snails or slugs out in the garden or any caterpillars that are doing damage. If it's snails and slugs, you might have to put a bit of the iron-based baits out for them to try and keep their numbers down a little bit. If it's the caterpillars, then a spray with a caterpillar spray just to keep their numbers down as well will make a big difference. It's not going to shoot, unless it gets in really play proportions, it's not going to be overly detrimental to the gladys, and you'll still get the beautiful flowers, and the foliage will, as I said, keep growing and recover.
2: Okay, and just one other thing. I've had an outdoor setting which is made out of wicker sort of thing, if you know what I mean.
6: Yep.
2: And anyway, my kids told me to throw it in the skip. But anyway, what I've done, I've been to that place with a big green building and got some imitation glass. And then I've got some glue and stuck, cut them in three and then put them all the way around the tops of the outdoor setting all the way around. So it looks quite effective, I think, but I don't know how long it's going to last, but it obviously lasts better than the wicker was going to in any rate. So
6: glass will last longer than the wicker for sure.
2: Yeah, it's good. It looks very good, actually. My kids don't think much of it, but of course, same with

0: will just continue to grow beyond. I love it. To Sylvie in Canning Vale, she's into the strawberries. G'day, Sylvie.
1: Oh, good morning, Mark and Darren. First of all, Dan, I'm sorry about the Dockers. I don't even go for football, but I sat and I was so excited just how hard they've worked all year and all the loyal fans. It's a shame, but it's meant to be. I just wanted to say about, I've just bought 4 strawberry plants with great big strawberries on, and I heard somebody say they prefer to be in hanging baskets. Is that right?
2: Well, they will grow happily in the ground, in raised beds, in pots or in hanging baskets. The good thing about putting them in hanging baskets, Sylvie, is that it makes it a little bit harder for the snails and slugs to get to them. And if you get things like blue-tongued lizards in your garden, they love strawberries. So it's probably more for the protection of the fruit than anything. You need to keep in mind, though, when you're growing in baskets, they can dry out a little bit quickly in baskets, so you might need to hand water a little more regularly than you do in the ground or in a raised garden bed. But they do look fantastic in hanging baskets, and the fruit will obviously cascade over the sides of the basket, so it helps keep them clean. But more than anything, it protects them from the snails and slugs and other animals that want to enjoy your strawberries as well.
1: Concerned about rats, because I used to have apple trees and I had to get rid of them because of the rats.
2: Yeah, well, the rats, so, if they're in the hanging baskets, if they've got rats around, they'll still find that the hanging baskets, they're,
0: yuck.
2: Yes, they're horrible things. So having a good rat control policy in the garden is really important when you're growing fruit.
1: Yeah. All right, Dan, thank you very much.
2: No, thank you, yeah. Sylvie.
0: Good on you, Sylvie. You must have talked very warmly about the Dockers. Sylvie thought you barracked for them.
2: Yeah, maybe. Yeah, maybe she just was expressing her disappointment on behalf of Dockers supporters.
0: No,
2: as well.
0: She was sorry for you, she said. You personally.
2: I appreciate the thought.
0: They'll cut up your West Coast Eagles membership ticket now.
2: No, they won't.
0: If they do that. Do you think most of the Eagles, sorry, we won't talk football, but as a card-carrying Eagle member, do you think most Eagle supporters, or what percentage of Eagle supporters watched yesterday? Barracking's a strong word, yep. but hoping that Fremantle would win.
2: I would say, if I had to put in a figure on, I reckon it was about 50-50.
0: Oh, that's good.
2: That's what I think it was about, because I had quite a few people who I know had died in the wool, West Coast supporters who were really getting on the West Australian bandwagon, and then the other half were basically they're a mortal enemy. You know, you would never expect Collingwood supporters to barrack for Carlton or any, that sort of thing. So it's probably about a 50-50.
0: Fair enough. That's not bad. That's not a bad breakdown. Good on you, Sylvie. Good to hear where Sylvie's coming from. Not even into football, but watched it and enjoyed it for WA's sake and the Dockers, but it just didn't quite happen for either. The first of the emails that we discussed that you were going to look at, do you want to explain what the picture is?
2: I've got two. So the first one I'll talk about is Maria has basically sent us a picture in. She said she spoke to me about a year ago and that I recommended a native hibiscus for a spot in her garden, which she went out and bought a year ago and sent us a picture of what it looked like when she first planted and what
0: it's
2: looking.
0: You know what colour it is?
2: Yes, it's purple.
0: It's purple.
2: Yes, it's looking magnificent. So it was tiny when it first put it in.
0: Oh, there we go. Yeah. I saw the first picture. Although you and the Dockers had some restructuring to do. But
2: that's the before. And the after photo is looking absolutely stunning. It's power growing. It's covered in flowers. The flowers are that beautiful purple colour and looks absolutely stunning. So thanks for that. Maria, it's always good to get a little bit of follow-up and on seeing how some of my advice goes.
0: That your advice works.
2: Yeah.
0: So that was in 12 months.
2: 12 months, yeah. They're strong growing plants. I've got one on my native verge that it's actually looking really great at the moment too, and I give it a reasonably hard prune after flowering every year to keep the size in check. But they're great plants, the native hibiscus. There's a few different varieties of them, but all in the purple colour.
0: Now a good time?
2: Now's a great time to plant. They like the warm weather, so get them into some good soil, water them in well at planting, give them a little bit of TLC through the first summer, and they'll establish really strongly.
0: Okay, and hard prune, that reminds me, I need to talk to you about gall. It's gall wasp, isn't it? My lemon tree was and is and has been beautiful, but not anymore. Mm. When I started the hard prune, there's the stump left.
2: Yeah, it'll
0: wasp
2: shoot
0: is
2: back.
0: Unbelievable.
2: It is. It gets in there everywhere. It's a horrendous pest.
0: Isaac's saying take the break and then you can talk more about that. Okay, mate, we'll do that. Manage these.
2: Yep.
0: Filling in for Chrissy. You know, she's got her show and her team, Max and Isaac, working beautifully. And when

0: you step in, Darren, if you step outside, well, there's problems.
1: You've got to be a cog in the machine.
0: Yeah, right? Sometimes the headphones that I've got, that I can hear things that you can't, I should put the mic over the microphone. It'd be very entertaining. All right, a break and back with more.
2: Breakfast.
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0: Good tune, Maxwell. I'm 29 minutes past 6. A gardening with Darren Senor here. 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SMS and get your thoughts through. Or you can email Darren.
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0: I love your voice when you do that. And you've got another one there?
1: Yes, we do. We have an email here from Matt in Inglewood about his mango tree. He's a little bit concerned about his mango tree. And, Matt, you've got good grounds for concern. If you look on the trunk, not far above ground level, probably 30 or 40 centimetres up from ground level, there's a fairly sizable chunk out of the trunk itself. And it's only a youngish tree. It's probably 3 or 4 year old mango tree. So it's got quite a sizable chunk out of it, and it probably encompasses almost 50% of the diameter of the trunk.
0: Well, what took the chunk out? An axe.
1: Matt's saying it may have been him. He may have may have nicked it at planting time, but it's a pretty substantial nick there. Now, that tree would probably just continue to grow and do what mango trees do, so grow up, flower, produce some fruit. The only problem is because of what percentage of that trunk that little nick and gash out of the trunk makes up, it's a definite weak point. So as the tree gets bigger and bigger, there's a potential that will become a weak point, decent windy day in Inglewood.
0: All over.
1: Yeah, snap at the joint. The mango tree is quite likely to reshoot from below that wound as well. And it looks like just be a Kensington Pride mango. The growth that comes from below that wound will be fine as a mango tree. So Matt has a decision to make whether he girds his loins and just lets the tree grow. Girds his loins. You know, you really gets himself
0: gird.
1: Ready.
0: Is it like girt by C?
1: No, yeah, gird. With a D at the end.
0: Good.
1: It's not very old saying, gird your loins.
0: I think it's a very old saying.
1: Yes. And let the mango tree go, see what it does. And if it does happen to break at that joint, at that damage point, let the foliage reshoot from the bottom and regrow the tree. So that you could do that, or you make the decision to remove that tree and get one that has no damage to the trunk and plant
0: which
1: that.
0: Which will grow quicker, obviously.
1: Yeah, I would personally, if it was me, I'd probably change it over. I think that damage is too substantial to put up with. I think it's the chance of that tree snapping at that point at some stage is pretty high. So I would, if it was me, I'd be going out trying to find a semi-mature mango tree, you know, paying a few $100 for another tree and then taking that one out. Could put that one back into a pot, cut it just below that damage, put it back into a pot and regrow it and see how it goes. A couple of decisions for Matt to make there. It's unfortunate because the tree, other than that bit of physical damage, looks pretty healthy
0: and good.
1: It looks pretty close to fruiting age as well. And growing your own mangoes, getting fresh fruit off your own mango trees,
0: Whoa. Pretty
1: good.
0: Hey?
1: Yeah, it's a bit of an elite gardening hack, that.
0: Matt, speaking of hack, how did Matt... If Matt is correct in his assumption that he did it, how did he do the damage when planting it? How do you?
1: We don't know, but Matt's a bit quiet on that aspect. There's right. no mention
0: so
1: of that.
0: So like he's using a spade to dig a hole, and then he was using the spade to put the dirt back in, and he gave it a clip.
1: Maybe, or you know, damaged it getting out of a trailer or something. I don't know. He doesn't say.
0: He's got to be a bit more careful. But, Matt, you've got some decisions to make. You could gird your loins or, in English, bite the bullet.
1: You bite the bullet. So you've got a couple of choices there. Personally, I would, and now's an absolutely perfect time to be planting mangoes. Get a nice semi-mature tree, get it in the ground, and it will boom away with the warm weather and be a very happy mango tree and hopefully produce a lot of fruit for Matt because he would deserve it after having to go through that trauma.
0: Jamie says off the text terminal he could also goid his loins. I probably should have checked that before I read it out, but I'm going to look it up now. Yeah, I definitely should have looked that up first. But anyway, thanks, Jamie. There you go. So well done, Matt. You've got a very good answer. Please, who was the previous email? The lady who sent in?
1: Marie. Yep.
0: Whatever you choose, Matt, send in 12 months from now, send in a picture and explain whether you did gird or goid your loins. That'd be great. This one is from John and Carambine?
1: Yeah, Carambine, right.
0: Yeah, I'm just reading Isaac's, right? Is that how you spell it? I'm not sure that it
1: is. Isaac's spelling is a bit sketchy.
0: It is, isn't it? Yeah. It says, hi, Darren. Sorry again about the Dockers loss. This is a good theme that everyone thinks you are now purple. I'm hoping to get your advice about my roses. They keep wilting. I need one ahead of my wife's birthday. You go to the store, mate. John says, I don't want to buy a store-bought one. Any ideas?
1: I'm struggling to get to actually work out what John wants me to tell him to do there.
0: He thinks he can grow one for his wife's birthday.
1: Well, it depends on his wife's birthday.
0: 6 days.
1: If his wife's birthday is less than 55 days away, he's got very little chance of getting a wilting sad roses up into to flowering. So if his roses are struggling, he needs to generally have a look at the soil and how he's watering. If they're wilting at this time of the year, they must be wearing pretty poor soil because it hasn't been that hot. We've had a little bit of rain around. There's a bit of dew overnight. So the roses are generally, if you look around Perth, they're looking pretty good at the moment. They've got plenty of fresh growth on them ready to come into flower. If you need one ahead of your wife's birthday and you don't want to buy a store-bought one, John, maybe go around and ask any of your neighbours who have really nice roses whether you could just take a couple of...
0: you don't have to ask.
1: Well, you do. We actually went through this yesterday, Chrissy and I, about the...
0: The cover of darkness?
1: Yeah, it's still feeding.
0: Is it?
1: Yes, it's
0: not
1: feeding.
0: Not if nobody sees you.
1: And I don't know if John really wants to be skulking around his neighbour's gardens in the dark. So,
0: well, it sounds to me like John's a, what's a nice way to say tight ass? Is there
1: stingy.
0: One? Stingy. John's a bit stingy. Mate, you've got the tree in your backyard. Chopping something off that and giving that to your wife as a present isn't really a present. Go and buy a CD.
1: CD? No one buys CDs anymore.
0: John does. John's got a CD player.
1: No, I would be going down somewhere like Dawson's Garden Centre in Joondalup, John, and having a look at their rose selection and just getting the wallet out and buying your wife a really nice, beautiful red flowering rose for her birthday, or as Isaac's just put up on the screen, Wardex they're in Joondalup as well, aren't they? Or Kingsley, Wardex Kingsley is near Currumbine as well. So you could go there, either of those two gardens. So you could, if you wanted to, John, you could shop around and see which has the cheapest of the roses.
0: It's not about being cheap. It's his wife's birthday. Look, listen to you two blokes going.
1: I hope we were helpful there, John. I'm not sure if we were.
0: I'm not sure if we were on the
1: right track, but thank you for your text message. We always appreciate it.
0: And I'm not sure whether this part has come from John or from Isaac Currumbine. He's correct. You inner city slickers. Thank you. From Liz in Cloverdale, Darren, the hubby says it's too cold to pot avocado seeds. Wait for warmer weather. Is he right?
1: I'm not generally keen on getting into between arguments between husbands and wife. I generally find you can't win.
0: Well, John's about to have an argument with his wife, and you're right into that.
1: It's actually... right on that, we'd maybe just coming out of the season where it's too cold, just going into the season where it's warm enough. So a little bit of both. They're both kind of right. If you've got an avocado seed and you want to pot it, I would just do it anyhow. It will be absolutely fine. They'll just reshoot when they're ready. The warm weather as it comes on will stimulate the seed to germinate, and away it'll go. But you can definitely get them into the pot of potting mix now and they'll be absolutely fine.
0: Okay, so there you go, Liz. Darren is clearly saying your husband is wrong and you're allowed to tell him that Darren said that. After this break at 20, what is it? I can't do the maths all of a sudden. Let's call it 38 minutes past six.
1: Yep.
0: What's that to seven?
1: 38 minutes, that's be 22 to seven.
0: Well done. We'll be back with Darren and you.
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23: Gardening on 6PR. We know that backyards don't grow on trees. That's why your garden has been our calling for over 100 years. Bailey's, loyal to the soil.
0: Mark Doran filling in for Chrissy Morrissey, but Darren Senor is here, as always, talking gardening. How long have you been doing this? How many years?
1: Four years.
0: Every Saturday, every Sunday. Have you done the numbers? It might be time to run through the banner. This could be your 500th game or something.
1: No idea. So 4 years, I'd probably do 50 weeks. 200 weeks. So it's a few episodes down.
0: Good work.
1: I like to think what Sue did in her 37 years.
0: She did it for 37 years?
1: No, what did Sue do, 30 years?
0: Like Dan Zorka.
1: Something like that. Yeah, she did it for a fair run on the weekend.
0: Is that why we get a lot of text messages here that I don't read out saying when Sue coming back? Is that what that means? Okay. John's back. A follow-up text from John. Hi, Darren. Thanks for the advice. I will pop into the garden centre. Mark, I brought a ring 50 years ago. No need to do that again. well done, John, on all accounts. I'll just leave it at that. From Robert. I have a buffalo lawn that during winter I mow every 3 weeks and soon it will need mowing weekly. In brackets, me, 24-inch roller mower. Oh, not me, M-E-Y.
1: That's M-E-Y. Brand, yeah, it's a very good brand. Yep.
0: No doubt. Roller mower, they're the ones like that they
1: cylinder
0: use
1: mowers, yep.
0: At the lawn bowls clubs. Like,
1: yes.
0: They're professional.
1: The ones in the lawn bowls have a couple of specialised mowers that they use, but they are the professional grade mowers, the cylinder mowers. The M-E-Y is a very good brand.
0: I digress. Back to Robert. I use a catcher. Can you tell me catcher versus not using a catcher? And as I'm getting older, thinking of buying a robot mower. Well, you can get them at Harvey Norman, which obviously has no catcher. I didn't know that. Would a robot mower be attractive to thieves or do they have safeguards? Robert, lots of questions there.
1: The robot mowers good for a lot of people. They do they're really, really good job. It depends on your lawn and what look you're going for your lawn. Like the cylinder mower gives you the elite finish on your lawn. So they're heavier mowers, so they push the grass down. They cut the grass really neatly. Like if you were to look at the difference between a cut from a cylinder mower and a rotary mower under a magnifying glass, it'd be really noticeable the cleanness of the cut on the blades of grass. It's completely different. So that gives you your elite finish of a cut. There's the cylinder mower. The rotary mowers, you know, will do a good job and look neat and tidy, but you're not going for that professional lawn turf fanatic sort of end result. The robot mowers probably give you a similar finish to the rotary mowers because they are a rotary mower. If you're not using the catcher, you need to mow at least once a week because you don't want to be dropping too much grass clippings at once. So you give it a chance to break down, rot back into the soil, return nutrients.
3: And that's generally a good thing?
1: It returns the nutrients to the soil. So there's a lot of turf growers that will really say that's the way you should be mowing. You mow regularly and you drop the cuttings back into the soil, return those nutrients back into the soil to help feed the grass. But then other turf growers will say, well, you're adding to the thatch if you keep putting the cuttings back into the grass. So it's six of one half done the other, and it comes down a lot of it down to preference. I keep the catcher on my mower at home, but I compost all my lawn clippings and then they go back into the garden as compost further down the track.
3: You're green, aren't you?
1: Well, it seems wasteful. If you spend money on fertiliser to make your grass grow, the result of that fertiliser is lawn clippings and then to throw them in the bin and get rid of them rather than break them down and send them back into your soil.
3: But the councils give you that huge big bin. How are you going to fill it otherwise?
1: You don't have to fill it.
3: Oh.
1: They don't give you the bin. The council doesn't go, here's a bin.
3: You do
1: your challenge is to fill it every week. So, you know, eventually I reckon the councils will go over to, you'll pay your bin fee will be, because your bin will get
3: per
1: weight. They'll weigh your bin.
3: Well, then, you know, what we'll do then. Back to cover of darkness.
1: Yeah,
3: we're going there,
1: filling other people's bins.
3: Yeah, tipping into there.
1: Look, personally, I prefer to catch the trimmings. But if you want to make life a bit easy for yourself and you don't want to, you do need to mow as regularly as possible to keep the individual mass of lawn clippings that you're producing each mow to a sustainable amount that they're going to break down into the soil really quickly. You're not going to get a build up of clippings in the lawn.
3: There you go, Robert. Great question, particularly informative answer too from Darren. I purchased I don't know what it is because I know nothing about it, but I did this. I had to go to the gardening shop, store, what would you call it?
1: Garden center.
3: Center, that's the word I was looking for. I had to buy some pansies because I was told to out the front. They'll die, but anyway, they're in there now and I'm watering them. We'll see what happens. And I thought I better buy something for my lawn, and I don't know what it was, but the person there that's like you, an expert, said this will be good and whatever. And I've thrown it all over the lawn. I watered before, watered after. Job done?
1: Yep. Excellent. Sounds like it. So it sounds like you bought some lawn fertilizer.
3: Yeah. Basically, I was just trying to think of what it was called, but I've got no chance of remembering it.
1: Yeah. So yeah, all the lawns are starting to grow. Buffalo's the last one to really kick into growth in Perth climate. So the cold, sort of stunts the growth. But if you're in near coastal areas, the buffalo lawns are starting to grow already. The cooch and kikuyu have been growing for a few weeks now. Kikuyu pretty much doesn't stop growing. So yeah, it's a good time to be adding that granular fertilizer to your lawn to get it growing. And if you keep your lawn growing reasonably vigorously, it has a fair chance of being able to smother out the weeds so you don't get bare patches and lots of weeds.
3: That's the main reason. There was a few weeds that were developing and I thought let's let the good stuff.
1: Yes, absolutely. It's a good way to go.
3: Otherwise I'd have to pick the weeds out with my hands.
1: More work.
3: So I've done the right thing. Love this. This is great.
1: By accident.
3: It's worth getting in early. What time is it, Darren?
1: Well, the time now, it's approximately 48 past 6.
3: We'll be back with more after this.
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7: 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Lots of fun. 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
3: I don't think so. Nadia is here. I know that because she's talking in my earpiece, thinking that the gag that Darren just told that, again, you didn't hear that I heard was funny. It wasn't, Nadia.
4: It wasn't funny.
3: It wasn't funny at all.
4: It was very funny.
3: He's not funny at all.
4: It wasn't my best delivery, but it was funny.
3: We didn't have much time. Anyway, people out there that can hear the things we're saying, wondering what is going on and actually can you get on with it. That's a very good point, so I will do that. Hey, I just want to – I did reference this. This is a self-indulgent following on my lawn conversation, but I did reference it earlier. I've done two things in the garden this year, thrown the stuff on the lawn.
4: For the whole
3: beauty,
4: year, yeah,
3: and
4: right.
3: Started with the secateurs, ended up with the sword. Yep. And I was chopping so much off the lemon tree, there's hardly anything left because of this gall wasp thing. Seriously, the lemon tree is a stump.
4: Yep.
3: Will it ever grow? I had no choice. Will it ever grow again?
4: Yep. Yeah, you'd be surprised how quickly they jump back. I did one for a client, less than a month ago, and I was out there a weekend or so ago to just do a couple other little things, and it's all full of new growth now. They bounce back very, very
3: when
4: quickly.
3: When will the lemons come again? Two, three, four years?
4: You'll probably miss one season of lemons out of the lemon tree. The thing when you cut them back really hard too, they tend to bounce back really vigorously as well, so you'll have heaps of new growth coming on that lemon tree, so you might have to do another prune at some stage to try and manage the size.
3: Oh, otherwise, it'll just be going...
4: you'll end up with a 4 metre high,
3: wow,
4: just really strong growing lemon tree. It's just a shame about the gall wasp. I think there was a missed opportunity to eradicate it when it first popped up, but we didn't take it, and now it's around probably 80% of the suburbs of Perth, you see. See, it does definitely target lemons and limes because it's probably that's the closest genetically to the native lime trees that the gall wasps evolved alongside. So, and lemon trees are very, very popular. There would be tens of thousands of them conservatively planted around in Perth gardens.
3: Yep, yep.
4: So it's plenty of habitat for those gall wasps to make their little galls and produce more baby gall wasps to fly around and infect more trees. So if everybody does what you've done, Mark, and get out there and get on top of the galls and remove them. We can keep the numbers down to a point where we can still grow citrus successfully without too much heartache in our gardens.
3: Excellent. I've really enjoyed this morning. That's twice you've said I've done the right thing.
4: Yeah.
3: I didn't know I had an option. Could I have not touched this tree and the lemons would grow forever?
4: Eventually you'll get such a heavy population infestation gall wasps in the tree, it does start to sap it of vigour because there's just so much going on in the tree. But also by leaving them on the tree to mature and you're producing more and more gall wasps that will produce more galls and it becomes a snowball effect. So you definitely did the right thing, and sometimes you've got to take a little pain for a bit of joy further down the path.
3: Yeah, it was actually fun. Doing that chopping was very good. If I had an axe, I would have used it. Janie says, morning, we have had, not anymore, we have had two robot mowers. First one is still had no app, too hard to have to go out to it all the time.
4: Yeah, well, that's probably one of the early generation early ones. Yep.
3: The second one, Ambroglio.
4: Ambroglio, yes.
3: He plays for Essendon, doesn't he?
4: Yeah, I think so.
3: Worked perfectly for about 3 years. Then they updated the app in capitals. Never worked again.
4: Well, hopefully the texter got back onto the company and explained that, because it could have just been an issue with the mower itself needing to have update some software. So if it was working before the update, now it's not. That sounds like a software issue that hopefully could be easily fixed, because they're not cheap. Those high-end robot mowers, you're investing a fair few bucks in them. You don't want them just stopping because of a software issue.
3: No, they're not cheap. 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
4: Yes, you can. But quality does it come at a cost, Mark. 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
3: Exactly. All right. Well done. What time is it now?
4: It is 56 past six.
3: Time for another break.
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1: And we want to get laid.
0: We want to get laid.
1: Trevor's Carpets.
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1: Trevor's Carpets.
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3: From a balcony to the biggest backyard, we've got you covered. This is Gardening on Perth 6PR.
5: And after the news, which is only a minute away, 133882 will continue to take your calls and your messages from the machine. We'll also have the plant of the day, the five jobs of the day, and we'll be talking to the chair of the WA Parks Foundation because spring into parks is back. We've got some other text messages we need to get to about tomatoes and also vertimowing.
6: Vertimowing.
5: What's that?
6: Oh, you'll find out. You'll find out, Marcus.
5: Oh, okay. This pre-promotion. You're reading the time. You're promoting the show. You're doing such a wonderful job. I've often thought, you know, seeing you're about to run through your banner for your 250th show, why don't you just host this without Chrissy or I?
6: Oh, I'm
5: Janie previously.
6: That just wouldn't be the same. Wouldn't be right.
5: Okay. What would it sound like if you were to throw to the break? Now, 59:35, you've got to be there in 20 seconds. How would that sound?
6: Oh, I'd have to just fill space by talking endlessly about nothing till that time came. And Maxie would give me the little signal that we were there and that we were going to the break. So that's what I'd have to do.
5: It'd sound like that, would it?
6: Yeah. And then I'd see Max do the two fingers, the 2 seconds, and we're done.
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7: It's 14 degrees at 7 o'clock. Good morning, I'm Philippa Maher. A defeated Fremantle Dockers are heading back to Perth today following their heartbreaking loss to the Brisbane Lions at the MCG. The Lions pulling off a three-peat premiership in the dying minutes of the grand final. Tens of thousands of fans gathered in Fremantle and in venues around Perth were left devastated as Wharfie time sounded in the last few minutes had the opposite effect, spurring the Lions on to take the game 14-12-96 to 12-17-89. But these fans have told Nine they're proud of the team's effort and are already looking to the future.
8: They did a great job. We love you. You did well. You fought hard. We're a little sad, but we love you.
9: Brio, I love you. Next year's our year. Come on.
7: And more on that story in sport. The US president is rubbishing Iran's latest peace proposal, which would have seen the Strait of Hormuz reopen. Donald Trump has rejected the deal, saying Iran only wants to come to the table because they're hurting financially due to the US blockade on Iranian ports.
10: And what they want to do is immediately open the Hormuz Strait. You know why? Because they're dying. You know why they're dying? Because they have no money coming in.
7: Continuing the conflict, though, is pushing up the cost of fuel in Australia for already struggling residents, with experts warning the international oil price will almost certainly rise further. The federal government has ruled out another cut to the fuel excise. Efforts are underway to better educate Australians about the signs of bird flu and how to protect their pets. The federal government is launching an advertising blitz to help curb the spread of bird flu. It will run across social media, television and radio for 6 weeks. WA's campaign was launched yesterday at the Perth Royal Show.
11: Federal senators are demanding the OpenAI chief executive appear before a parliamentary inquiry. The tech giant has admitted its autonomous agents have breached dozens of international organisations, including an Australian government site. Prime Minister Anthony Albanese warns human oversight is slipping as AI expands. The coalition's accusing the government of not prioritising our cyber defences. In finance, one Australian dollar is buying 70.3 US cents.
3: Binance help the environment by recycling asphalt and keep it out of landfill while improving your property with a new driveway. Just search Asphalt Recyclers Australia.
11: The Brisbane Lions will continue celebrations at Brunswick Street Oval this hour following their win over the Dockers to take out a third straight AFL premiership. Kiara Parker is there.
12: The premiers are now leaving the Pullman Hotel, boarding the bus, making their way here to Brunswick Street Oval, where thousands of Lions fans have gathered to cheer on their heroes. The Premiership Cup will be presented to the Fitzroy faithful before the team flies back to Brisbane to continue celebrations. There's still doubt over coach Chris Fagan's future, whether he'll go on or finish up on a high. On the flip side, heartbreak for Fremantle. They're flying back to Perth this morning, devastated after coming so close to winning their first premiership. Kiara Parker, Melbourne.
11: And in a further blow to the Dockers, captain Alex Pearce looks set for a lengthy stint on the sidelines, an Achilles injury forcing him to limp off early in the third quarter. Better news for Shea Bolton. He gathered 26 disposals in the game and was awarded the Norm Smith Medal for best on ground.
13: You've been a benchmark for a couple of years now. To our boys, heads up. We'll be back better and stronger. And to our fans, thank you for coming out. We appreciate you all.
11: In the AFLW, the Dockers are in Adelaide ahead of their clash with the Crows this morning. Fremantle have never secured a win against Adelaide. The game gets underway just after 11. In basketball, the Perth Wildcats had another tight victory, this time against the New Zealand Breakers last night, just two nights after a one-point win over the Adelaide 36ers. Both games were played at RAC Arena. Dylan Windler and Thursday night's hero Elijah Pepper combined for 51 points to take a 97-93 point victory. That's the latest news and sport.
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14: West Australians have a habit of making something out of nothing. Bailey's has been working WA's gutless sandy soil for a century. We've been there for it all. We were there for when Hills Hoist came standard with every home, for every ball of backyard cricket and every failed game of fetch. We've been there for the good days, the hard days, and all the life that comes between. Your garden has been our calling for over 100 years. Bailey's. Loyal to the soil.
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16: There's been a crash this morning on Tongan Highway southbound before Horry Miller Drive at the Perth Airport. The right lane is blocked. Just be aware and reduce speed on the approach, but good news, there's no delays there. Taking a look around the rest of Perth, the Mitchell Freeway is flowing. Kwinana's travelling well. No delays on the Graham Farmer and no delays throughout the Northbridge Tunnel. I'm Nadia Scurria on Perth's traffic leader, 6PR.
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11: A shower or two today with possible storm, a top of 21. More showers tomorrow and a shower or two for Tuesday with 21 as well. Showers Wednesday with 19, a partly cloudy Thursday 20. Then Friday and Saturday should be sunny with tops of 23. Right now it's 14. More news at 8 on Perth 6pm.
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5: Can you play a bit more of this, Max, or does it run out? This is nice. I can't get it, though. I know I should know the name. Name of the band? Ice House.
6: Oh, yeah. Of course.
5: 1980s. Are you crazy, Mark? There's a hint for you. I'm still listening to this. I'd rather these so we can talk to Darren. What do you want to do? 0487 999 882. Darren Sinner is with us. We are talking gardening with Ivor Davies. He'd be right into it. He'd love a bit of gardening.
6: Oh, absolutely.
5: Flowerage, wouldn't he?
6: Yeah. Although the ice house was originally called Flowers, so.
5: See, I knew both of you would know that. Max, I'm surprised you didn't go with that. But well done to you, Des. There's nothing you don't know. 133-882, you can test that theory. 133-882, if you've got a specific question for Darren, particularly one that no one's ever been able to answer before in the gardening world, bang, we want to hear from you. 133-882. If you stump him, we'll make him give you a prize. Or you can text 0487 999 882. This won't stump you because we've already promoted it. This is from Lisa. Hello, Lisa. Morning, guys. Darren, do you do verti mowing? It's hard to get a contractor to be able to speak to somebody on the phone. It's, in fact, non-existent. It's all done online. So you do it online and nobody gets back to you. It's so frustrating. There you go. So Lisa's told us about her problems with it, but what is it, verti mowing?
6: Okay, well, verti mowing, you particularly see that with couch and kikuyu lawns, with zoysia lawns, even the velveteen will get the verti mowing. It's basically, you can either do it by a sculpting method using a rotary mower or a specialised dedicated verti mower, which will take the grass right down to sand level, so it'll take out all the thatch that's built up, all the sponginess out of the lawn, get it right down to ground level, gives you an opportunity then to run some lawn sand over to level the lawn. You can do a core if you wanted to, get a coring machine and take some cores out to open the ground up a little bit, and then you do your wetting agent and fertilizer and the lawn comes back absolutely amazing because you've got rid of all the thatch and all the sponginess, and the thatch makes the lawn obviously spongy and unpleasant to walk on, but also can harbour some fungal diseases and pests as well, so it's a good thing to do. Really dedicated lawn growers, the absolute turf fanatics who grow couch and kikuyu, will do a verti mow every year just as part of their normal routine of looking after their lawn. About now, so with the couch and kikuyu, so you do it about now, just before the lawn really starts to hit its stride and start power growing through the warmer months. So Lisa, I don't do verti mowing. It's a specialist thing for your turf contractors. So your Jim's Mowings and your local lawn mowing services. There's bound to be someone that's in your area that does it. Might have a few bookings ahead of you if you book it in at this time of the year. The sort of really keen guys will book in their lawns to be done. They'll get the bookings early in August, so they're ready to go in September. You can hire the machines, so you can hire a lawn dethatcher or a verti mower from your local Kennards or, you know, Classic Hire, whoever you've got close by, and do it yourself. It's not difficult to do. It's a good idea to run your ETIC and flag out where your sprinklers are, because if your sprinklers are a little high in the lawn, you run the verti mower over and take the tops of them off. You will go through a mower. Not all of them have catches built in, so some of those verti mowers you have to go through it after it's been through and rake all the stuff up and get rid of it. And on a decent light suburban lawn, you will end up with like trailer loads that you have to get rid of. Mm. So it's one of those things. You normally pay about $5 a square meter for verti mowing. The last time I looked at it, it's probably tripled in price since then. I don't know.
5: The equivalent of, like, I mow my lawn on three.
6: Yeah.
5: It's not the equivalent of just putting it straight to one and ripping the.
6: Yeah, that's generally considered scalping. So, buffalo lawns, as a general rule, don't get vertimo because they don't have the root mass and stolen mass below the ground to regenerate from. So you generally, if you need to get some sponginess and some thatch out of a buffalo, you scalp the loin, you do three passes and drop the mower every time to do it. And you do the buffalo is a bit later because it doesn't really hit its strides as far as vigorous growth till the weather's a fair bit warmer. But I can't even recommend for Lisa any contractors in her areas. I don't know of anyone out in that part of the world. So I would jump on the local community page and ask for a recommendation for a good mowing contractor and try and get them booked in to do that ASAP, because many of them will be already heavily booked to do verti mowing. And where I work in some of the western suburbs, where the lawn care is sort of generally pretty high level, you'll see this time of year is just men and machine and women and machines out there just taking absolutely cubic metres of thatch off the top of lawns and dropping it at the local green waste site.
5: Okay. There you go, Lisa. Good question. Glad you brought that up. We learnt plenty about that, but in the end, he didn't have any answer for you at all.
6: Yeah, I can't do it. I don't do it. I don't know anyone
5: who
6: does.
5: You can do it. You just don't want to.
6: I'm not going out.
5: Too lazy.
6: Yeah, hiring a...
5: Knock off early. Maybe work beyond 2 o'clock in the arvo. You could do it. This is from Mike. Morning, guys. Is it best to pick tomatoes before they are ripe and let them ripen in a bowl next to the bananas? Or let them go red on the vine? Good on you, Mike.
6: I reckon we had this one yesterday.
5: Okay, thanks, Mike, for texting you the second time.
6: The answer was that I gave yesterday.
5: Is it the same answer, or have you changed?
6: No, I haven't changed. Always better to vine ripen if you can, but there's no problems picking them a bit earlier, getting them indoors away from the pests and the grubs that want to share your tomatoes with you, and ripen them in a bowl or on the windowsill so you've got them handy and ready to go. But generally, the longer you leave them on the vine, the more the flavour develops.
5: Okay, good answer. And what about this text from Joel in Bicton? Virgin flights from Melbourne to Perth have been cancelled with no notice. We're going to get onto that. That's a story. Oh, we'll have more. We're going to talk to Virgin. We're going to talk to Joel. We'll be all over this at 9 o'clock. Not now, because we only interrupt the gardening. What do you think of that?
6: Oh, that's a bit of an issue. That's a bit of a punch in the mouth. The Dockers supporters are already probably feeling a bit sad and sorry.
5: That's exactly what they want when they turn up at the airport.
6: Yeah, you've got to stay in Melbourne for a bit longer. Yeah.
5: And it might include the punch in the mouth, as you described it, going via Sydney to get home, which will be even better. Oh, my goodness. Right, that's a brewing story. We'll be all over that at 9 o'clock. Speaking of, and on the way to the break, I'll get your opinion on this. After 9, we want to hear from Freo fans in general talking footy. I want to know who they think was the Norm Smith medalist and how proud, I think is the right word, of the team that they are. I don't want to put words in anybody's mouth. But we'll also pose this question. In fact, we already have on our socials. So that's Facebook and Instagram. Are we on X? If we're not, we should be. Anyway, it's already there. We want Freo fans to tell us, is Wharfie time dead to you? So this is really a Freo fans thing, not just a football fans thing, because it's personal, isn't it, for the Fremantle faithful. Is Wharfie time dead to you? That's a question that you can get involved with on the 6PR socials right now, and we'll be talking about that after 9. Your answer to that, Darren Senor?
6: Well, if I was a Freo supporter, I'd never want to hear Wharfie time again.
5: You think it was Wharfie time's fault?
6: No, but I reckon that would trigger some dark memories.
5: Maybe that's what Virgin are doing. Listen, we've delayed your flight. You're going to have to come via Sydney. You'll get home on Thursday. But anyway, we thought we'd just play this while you were waiting.
6: Oh, yeah, you wouldn't surprise me with Virgin, would you?
5: Let's take a break. We've got the plant of the day coming up. Smells nice. And we are going to talk about the fact that spring into parks is back.
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20: Gardening on 6PR. We know that backyards don't grow on trees. That's why your garden has been our calling for over 100 years. Bailey's, loyal to the soil.
5: We're back at 19 minutes past 7. Or what would you call the time, Jazza, in your world?
6: 19 past 7, that's 41 to 8.
5: 41 to 8. There's another reason why Darren doesn't host his own show. Soon to launch through a 250 show banner, but we'll always need somebody to hold the banner.
6: I'm guessing management will take me out for lunch, won't they? For
5: 250th? Yeah, definitely. Yep.
6: Go to the Carolee.
5: Definitely. When they get back from Melbourne on about next Thursday, by the sounds of things, this flight delay thing is getting worse and worse.
6: That means Jacko and Carl are stuck in, Skeeter are stuck in Melbourne for an extra couple of days.
5: Yeah. You might be needed on Monday to host weekends. What's it called? Breakfast. Now, I've got this beautiful, how'd that sound, do you reckon? Probably terrible. Sorry, I just did it twice. I've got this beautiful

0: launch into on gardening with Darren Senor, the plant of the week. Not bad. It's you two celebrated something yesterday, didn't they? 50 years.
1: 50 years.
0: It is a beautiful day, Max. Well done. You could do better than that, but well done on coming up with something. So the soon to be, it needs a sponsor and everything. The soon to be sponsored plant of the day with Daz.
1: Yes.
0: I'll do the voiceover.
1: So the one for today is the Bronzefelsia latifolia. Common name is yesterday, today and tomorrow. The common name is derived from the fact that the flowers come out purple, then they fade to mauve, and then they fade to white.
0: So you're saying yesterday, today and tomorrow is the common name for this flower. It sounds like you are running for parliament.
1: That's the common.
0: What I can do for you yesterday, today and tomorrow.
1: We had it as when my Landscape Industry Association that I'm a member of, we had a celebration, I think, of 50 years as well a couple of years ago, and everyone who attended got a Bronzefelsia yesterday, today and tomorrow, because the association was proud of its yesterdays, it was busy in its todays, and it's looking forward to its tomorrows. So, we got a free Bronzefelsia to take home. I'm not able to supply anyone with a free Bronzefelsia.
0: Well, what about this one I've got?
1: You can take that cutting home. That's a clipping off my one I've got in my garden at home. So my one I've got at home is the dwarf form of the Bronzefelsia latifolia. It is 1.5 meters tall, and I've had that in my garden for the best part of 30 years. So it's a nice compact evergreen shrub. Those flowers have the nice perfume that you're singing the praises of. But when it's currently in full flower, so the flowers absolutely smother the plant, and it looks absolutely stunning. And you do get the three different flower colours on the plant
0: as
1: once.
0: So why are they on at the same time? Why isn't only one at a time? Like it goes yesterday, today, and tomorrow, and then back again?
1: It doesn't cycle through the colours.
0: That'd be good.
1: Yeah, it'd be good, very good. But it starts out the dark purple, and then it fades to the mauve, and then fades to white.
0: Sounds like you're describing the dog.
1: Yeah, I was going to say, and I had no intention of meaning to do this as plant of the day for a couple of weeks.
0: Who do you vote for again?
1: West Coast.
0: Yeah, now it's all coming home. But very beautiful.
1: But it's a very beautiful shrub. Nice. Easy to grow. There's a couple of forms readily available in the garden centres. You have seen the dwarf form of the latifolia available in some of the garden centres and some of the Bunnings Green Life stores. But there's a variety called Sweet Petite, which is another dwarf form, which you can get as well. Super easy to grow. And it's just a great little plant to have in a part of the garden where it gets plenty of sun, loves the warmth, loves the sun. And it's a nice little showpiece at this time of the year. And is not a plant you see everywhere anymore. It used to be super, super popular, but it's definitely worth bringing back into popularity in our Perth gardens, because they do very well here.
0: That was Plant of the Day with Dennis. Excellent. See, that's how it's done. Bit of professionalism, you blokes.
1: It's a terrible sting.
0: In fact, I like it now. We're going to keep it. Well, when I'm here, we're going to keep it. You can do whatever you like when I'm not. Now, we've got Judy. We've got Kay lined up. We're going to get to the calls. We've got lots of text messages coming in. Gee whiz, Wharfie time. Has it got any futures gone bananas? It's fair to say we won't be hearing it again, according to the fans, or at least they want to know who pushed the button yesterday on grand final day. Judy's in Victoria Park. Good morning to you, Jude.
2: Morning.
0: What's your question?
2: So my question is about a crepe myrtle. Last year we locked it and it teased off. This year we didn't lock it again.
0: Oh, Jude, it's really hard to pick you up there. Your line's bad, wherever you are, but did you pick up the...
1: No. She's got a crepe myrtle and something happened to it.
0: What should she do about it?
1: I don't
0: know. She stumped you.
1: Be a better gardener. I don't know. It's pretty hard to say without knowing
0: we can get Judy on
1: a better
0: Let's
1: line.
0: Let's move on to Kay in Shenton Park in the meantime. G'day, Kay.
3: Hello. Darren, I missed out last week about onion weed and how to kill it.
1: There's a spray that's very good for onion weed and Guildford grass called Odessa, and you need a wetter for it as well to make sure it sticks to the leaves and soaks into the onion weed. Best place to get Odessa from is one of the online turf product store, so something like Mighty Goat Lawns, Ralphie's Lawns, or you can go

0: to an agricultural supply store like Nutrient Ag, and there's a couple of other just independent agricultural stores around the place that will sell Odessa, but very easy to, I find, to order that online. But you do need to get a wetter as well with it as well to make sure it's thoroughly effective on that dreaded onion weed that pops up in people's gardens.
1: Good on you, Judy. Thank you. Now we've got Judy. We've fixed up that line, I think, a little bit better in Victoria Park. Let's try again, Judy.
2: Hi. So it's about the crepe myrtle. We lopped it last year, but we didn't this year. It's starting to sprout, but I'm wondering what to do with the seed pods. Do I cut them off?
0: It's entirely up to you. It's really an aesthetic thing, really, Judy, with those seed pods. Whether if you don't like the look of them, you can just go through and snip them all off. But by this stage, the plant's put all the energy into producing the seeds that it's going to. So you're not saving anything from the plants. It doesn't really take a lot out of the plants producing the seeds. So you can go through and lop them off if you want to just tidy the look of the plant up, and then you feed the crepe myrtle. You'll get all that new growth. Will keep powering away. If you can't be bothered, or they're too high up the tree and they just don't worry you, the look of them worry you, you can just leave them there, won't do any harm whatsoever. You might find you do get a few little seeding crepe myrtles popping up in the garden though, because they do grow quite readily from those seeds.
1: Good work. Thank you, Judy, for hanging on and your question and, of course, the answer from you, Daz. After this break, we are going to talk to the chair of WA Parks Foundation, because Spring Into Parks is on now with scores of events taking place between now and the end of November. We'll tell you all about that next.
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4: That crash remains on Tonkin Highway southbound before Horry Miller Drive at the Perth Airport. The right lane still blocked with towing service now on site. Be aware as motorists are out of their vehicles with the car wedge on the guardrail. There is no delays there, but as always, just drive with caution. Taking a look around the rest of Perth, no major delays. The freeways are running smoothly. No delays throughout the tunnel. Both Tonkin and Roe Highway having a good run. And, of course, that road safety reminder, double demerits are in place for the long weekend. I'm Nadia Scurria on Perth's traffic leader, 6PR.
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1: Seniors with Darren Senor. I get it. That's good sponsorship. You weren't listening, were you?
0: No, I didn't. I missed the ad. I don't listen to every ad.
1: Well, you probably should, particularly when we're coming back. But you need to listen now because we're going to introduce all guests on Gardening are special, but we don't get a lot of former governors of the state on, I assume, Darren, unless you're lining them up one after the other.
0: Not generally speaking, no, we don't.
1: No. Well, the Honourable Kerry Sanderson is on the line right now in the role of chair of WA Parks Foundation, but previously a governor of this fine state of WA. Good afternoon. Good morning, Your Highness.
11: Well, just good morning, Kerry. I'm pleased to have a chat to you. I don't know what the weather's like in Perth, but I'm in Albany and it's certainly not like spring, more like winter.
0: Good morning, Kerry. It's Darren here. My journey's down to Albany. I think it's always winter in Albany. It's a beautiful, beautiful part of the state. Absolutely. Always cold.
11: Absolutely beautiful. I'd forgotten how beautiful it is. And lots of little wildflowers emerging, but they're probably going to take a while. But, you know, I wanted to speak to you about spring into park. Despite the weather, it's really good to speak about some of the events that are on because I'm sure the weather will improve.
0: Oh, yes, definitely. That's one thing you can guarantee in WA. The weather always gets better.
11: Exactly. So thank you for talking about spring into parks because, you know, what I want to do with the Parks Foundation and what we want to do is to get people out there and enjoying nature in different ways. You know, you can go stargazing and durian, you go on wildflower walks and pollinator picnics and gather and grow community days. So there's lots of different types of events for people just to get them out and appreciating what we have in Western Australia.
0: Yeah, it's a great initiative. I had a bit of a read on the Spring Into Parks website this morning about some of the different things and activations people can go out and see, and there's some really great initiatives. And, and the thing that really struck me is just the variety of things that you can do. Like there's such a range of experiences people can go out and have a look at different gardens, and it's all over the state too by the look of it.
11: Yes, that's the aim, to get people out. There's quite a lot of activity in Esperance, as you probably saw, and also in Durian. This stargazing event is in Fauntleroy Park, Durian, on the 10th of October, and a Gather and Grow Community Day on the 22nd of October in Esperance. But you're quite right that the calendar is a way to look up what's on. You go into our website, which is ourwaparks, all one word, .org.au, and then you go into Spring Into Parks calendar, and as you say, you can go on a particular day and look at what events are on and pick ones that appeal to you. There's got to be something that appeals to people, but we get quite a few entries too into the memorable photo competition, and that's from the 1st of October to the 31st of October. But I don't know if you've seen the photos on our website, but they are absolutely amazing.
0: Yeah, no, there's some absolutely brilliant photos there, and the WA wildflowers and just the bushland in general is just a photographer's dream. I see some amazing photos just through social media in general with the wildflowers at this time of the year. So if that's not a lure to get people out there and having a look at our own backyard, I don't know what is.
11: No, I kind of like the idea of the pollinator picnic, which is on the 6th of October at the Perth Hills Discovery Centre. And that's focusing on some of the small but incredibly important creatures that help our natural world flourish. And Dr. Kit Prendergast is there. So you can explore wildflowers on a guided walk and discover pollinators in action. So, you know, that sounds appealing to me as well. I want, you know, we also collaborate with the Gould League and the Naturalists, and it's supported this year by Lottery West and DBCA, both have put in money to help us present the events. So there are some events that are particularly promoted and we put some money in, but there are others that develop naturally. People have realised that if they advertise the events, they get interest in them. So it is our goal to get people out and enjoying this celebration of our spring.
1: We're talking to the Honourable Kerry Sanderson, the Chair of WA Parks Foundation. Spring into Parks is back, 200 unique activities. We haven't mentioned yet, Kerry, the 30 Days of Wellness Challenge. Tell us about that one.
11: Yeah, well, that's events that people can do every day for 30 days and feel much better. I actually feel I need to do that this year. We all do, probably. But it's to get us out and enjoying wellness in nature rather than always doing it inside in the gym. So I'd encourage people to get out and just enjoy nature while you do that, because it's very good for your well-being. There's, you know, sufficient proof that getting outside actually relaxes us and we enjoy it. So I'd certainly suggest doing that. And the wildflower walks and the hiking challenges are important. I mean, it's great to enjoy being outside and to discover the unique wildflowers that we have. I've actually hiked the Bibbulmun Track, all of it, but in bits and pieces, and that's wonderful to see the wildflowers out in the middle of the bush.
0: Yeah, no, absolutely. I think it's a great initiative, Kerry, and it's fantastic that you're able to spend some time telling us about it today. So I encourage our listeners to jump onto the Spring Into Parks website, have a look at the events. It'll be something locally to your area, and get out there and really enjoy it and really appreciate what we have here in WA. We thank you very much for your time this morning.
11: Thank you, and enjoy it yourself as well.
0: Thank you, Kerry.
11: Thanks.
1: OurWAParks.org.au for those asking. OurWAParks.org.au. That's the website for you to find out all that you need to know for Spring Into Parks, an annual thing, a very cool thing. And
0: yeah, no,
1: again, one of the great parts of our state, isn't it?
0: It is. It's great. And it's probably a relatively recent thing over the last maybe decade that we've really started to appreciate the wildflowers and how fantastic they are. But just our native bushland in WA is unique, and it just has so much character, and getting out there and having a look around is a great thing to do. I think it's a fantastic initiative.
1: 22 minutes to 8. Daz's five jobs of the day coming up. One, two, you've got six. Oh, the first one is for Docker fans only. Get out of bed. That's a bit harsh.
0: Oh, no.
1: Hey? Who do you vote for again?
0: Oh, you're going to get me shot.
1: Back in a minute.
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1: We've got about 18 minutes, 20 minutes, let's call it. It's probably 19, to be honest. But with Daz here talking gardening, so time for all more calls, which you need to get in now, 133-882. We've got the five jobs to get to. I just wanted to reference Mike here. Thanks for your message from the machine. Hi, Mike and Darren. In South Perth, we have the Q-Fly Red Zone, and the time has been extended to the end of March. Should I still fertilise and manage my grapevines and fruit trees, even though I will have to dispose of all the fruit? It has been a wasted year. Thanks. So, Daz, over to you. But what's still, the Q-Fly Red Zone?
0: So in Q-Fly Red Zone, there's restrictions on what people can do with their fruit. So previously, it was just a straight down the line, you had to remove all the fruit and either freeze it or bag it and bin it. This year, they are allowing you to carry some fruit to ripening, but you've got to pick it and use it and consume it or something. So on the DPIRB website, there's all the details about what's involved, pardon me, in the Q-Fire management this year. But you still would be
1: managing. Like a drink of water there, mate.
0: No, you still be managing your trees and vines exactly the same as far as fertilizing, watering and nutrients.
1: I think he needs a drink of water there, Nuds or Isaac, while I do the talking. Poor Darren didn't bring in a drink of water and he's got a little bit of a frog in his throat or fly or whatever it is that you get in the back of your throat. Like Mike and, was that Mike and the Machine that I just, no, that was Rage Against the Machine, wasn't it? Mike and the Mechanic.
0: Mike and the Mechanic. So you're getting two very, very different musical experiences combined there.
1: Well, I heard the other day Adam Kingsley on the front bar saying that heavy metal and country music were very similar. So, you know.
0: Yeah, could be.
1: I don't think so, but each to his own. Speaking of you, how's your throat? You okay?
0: My throat's fine.
1: You sure?
0: Yes.
1: Right. Do you need a little bit of lemon or honey or something? Max, do we have I know the answer to this because it's always the same, but do we have a sting for the five jobs? No, we don't.
0: No.
1: You blokes. Hey, are you good? It's time. I'll talk for a minute. You need that. Thanks.
0: I have a drink.
1: Thanks, Isaac. Turn the mic off before you do that. Otherwise, people hear it. That's it. Thank you, Max. He's not a professional, Max. He's going to run through the banner, but he's got a lot to learn.
0: Semi-professional
1: at
0: best.
1: He's got a lot. He wouldn't go very high in the trade period. I don't think anyone would be interested. The five jobs. Daz's five jobs for today. And that first one again for Dockers fans was?
0: The one that you made up.
1: I did not.
0: The one that you made up.
1: Get out of bed.
0: Yes. Yes, well, I'm sure Dr.
1: Stroke, get over yourself. You are going very hard.
0: If I get run off the road on my drive up to Northern, it'll be because of you, Mark Garita.
1: Well, now you're telling everyone where you're going. You definitely will.
0: It could be a diversion. So anyhow, five jobs. Can we get it? So apply acelaprin to your lawns to prevent armyworm. So that's a granular product. You apply it to your lawns now and it gives you 6 months of protection against armyworm and other lawn bugs. Very low impact product. It's safe to use around pets and kids as well on your lawn. So it's just a little white granular product. Put it over the lawn. Follow the instructions as far as the application rate is and you'll get 6 months protection from the army
1: you
0: worm.
1: You are in trouble, aren't you? You're not even going to get to
0: the army worm, which has been a massive issue in Perth lawns over the last few years.
1: You're right. Push the button again, turn it off, so then people don't hear.
0: Job two.
1: You're like Alex Pearce. You've gone down. You're not going to be back for the rest of the game.
0: So job two, plant aubergines. So you can get them in 100 millimetre pots at the moment, give you a good head start on the eggplant production. You'd be a big eggplant eater, wouldn't you?
1: In a word, no. No.
0: I knew you were going to say that. Well, but a lot of people do like them, and especially people like me who are of the vegetarian persuasion. We eat a lot of
1: aubergine. You're a vegetarian.
0: I am a vegetarian.
1: That explains a lot.
0: It does explain a lot. Job three, prune and feed your azaleas as they finish flowering. I think we had a caller asking about this yesterday, but it is as the particularly the winter flowering and early autumn flowering azaleas, they're finishing their flowering now, and it's a great time to prune them, give them a really thorough prune, clean them up, feed them, and away they go with new growth. Be ready to flower next year. Job four, which is one for you, Mark Dorito.
1: Right.
0: Test and service your irrigation system.
1: Yes.
0: It done.
1: So for me, that is send you a text.
0: Send you a text.
1: Say, can you come and visit?
0: Yeah. I don't think I work in your area anymore. And job five.
1: They don't pay, apparently.
0: Plant vinca for summer colour. So the vinca's are. A vinca is one of my favourite annual plants for colour. They're really hardy. And if you grow them and let them go through to seeding, they'll self-seed and you'll have them popping up each year without them becoming weedy. So beautiful, bright colours right through the
1: summer. Now they're like a pansy.
0: Yeah, they're the summer equivalent of the pansy. So an annual, plant them now and they flower right through summer and into autumn. They love the heat. They don't get any pests or diseases. Very easy to grow.
1: Well, I'm into that. I've never heard of a vinca before. I so need that.
0: A vinca.
1: Right. When you come to check my retic, can you bring some?
0: Bring some vincas.
1: Yeah.
0: Yep.
1: That'd be good.
0: Anything you need, I'm there for you, Drea.
1: Thank you very much. Tell you what we do need. We need to take a break. Jill in Wembley, you are first up when we return, and Liz in Cloverdale has a question as well. Darren's having a little bit of a drink. He's just having some problems. Nadi is here. See, this is what a professional sounds like. She's cleared her throat. She's had a drink and she's ready to go with the traffic.
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4: There's been a breakdown on the Mitchell Freeway northbound at Hepburn Ave in Padbury. The left emergency lane is blocked with motorists out of their vehicles, so reduce speed on the approach and drive with caution. Good news though, that crash has cleared on Tonkin Highway southbound before Horry Miller Drive at the Perth Airport with no delays. Taking a look around the rest of Perth, roads are looking clear, but of course that road safety reminder, double demerits are in place for the King's Birthday long weekend. I'm Nadia Scuria on Perth's traffic leader, 6PR.
20: West Australians have a habit of making something out of nothing. Bailey's has been working WA's gutless sandy soil for a century. We've been there for it all. We were there for when Hills Hoist came standard with every home, for every ball of backyard cricket and every failed game of fetch. 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
1: We're back. I have to apologise to you, Darren. I didn't realise I was holding you to the same level of Nadia, who'd been to Whopper. I didn't know she'd been to Whopper.
0: I've driven past
1: Whopper.
0: I wonder
1: Whopper. She's so good.
0: I drove past
1: Whopper. Oh, well, that's good. That's close enough. What time was it when you drove
0: past? It was
1: past?
0: Probably, I think it was 48 to 9.
1: Jill is in Wembley. Jill, thanks for hanging on and putting up with this.
5: Hello.
1: How are you, Jill?
5: Good, thanks. Darren, I was speaking to you yesterday about my kumquat tree because it just finished fruiting, and you suggested organic soil dynamic. Now, can I get that at a garden centre, or do I have to order it online?
0: So the company's called Soil Dynamics, and the product's the Organic MPK. They do have an online shop, but their products are in some of the independent garden centres.
5: Oh, okay.
0: Yeah, so it's Soil Dynamics is the company name and the product's Organic MPK.
5: All right. And just quickly, I've got three other citrus and they're all just full of flowers at the moment and all shooting new leaves. So do you still fertilise them or just leave them?
0: No, you can give them a feed too. Or you could either feed them with the Organic MPK or you could just apply a couple of bags of compost to them. Either way would support those trees absolutely perfectly.
1: Good on you, Jill. Thank you for that. Liz, off the text terminal about avocados. How do I look after the seeding and then the tree in the heat of summer? I've lost a $55 avocado tree, so terrified to lose it again.
0: Yeah, they take a bit of work to get them through the first summer. So I often recommend to gardeners, if you're buying a tree from the garden centre, you're spending your $50, $60 on it, first year, pot them up into a 30-litre pot with some good potting mix where you can water them every day through the summer months with the hose, keep them well watered, get them to get a root system that fills out that 30-litre pot and then plant them out in autumn with a bigger root system so they've got more support for the plant. And I find that's far more successful for most home gardeners and planting straight out of the 5-litre bags into the garden bed because they don't have a big root system. But the key to getting them through summer is water until they get a big enough root system to establish themselves. And once they are established, they're quite hardy. Avocados survive from pretty difficult situations as more mature plants. But you do need to keep them well watered through the summer months. The soil around them can't dry out between waterings. So if you're watering on your 2 days a week on your irrigation system, check before the water comes on for the next day. Check the day before your watering day that the soil is still moist. If it's not, you need to hand water between your watering days. So if you have the two breaks between your watering days, hand water in the middle of those two breaks, and that will get them through the summer.
1: That, you didn't even know where I was heading next, but that's like a whopper-like segue what you've,
0: it
1: done,
0: is.
1: You've done there, because I'm just about to ask you about retics and, yeah, and when you can water. I've seen the ads, or I saw the ads saying it's time to turn the retic off.
0: Yes.
1: You know, the rain's coming, that's enough.
0: Yep.
1: Save water, absolutely get that. Did I see something recently, I don't think it was a TV ad, but suggesting just same theme, hold off, don't turn them on again yet?
0: Yeah, so WaterCorp are imploring us, because we did have a dry winter and there's not a lot of runoff into the dams and we need to bank some water for what we expect to be another long, hot per summer, is to, just because we've clicked over 1st of September and it's, you're able to turn your irrigation
1: system on. Is that the official time, is it?
0: Yeah, don't just switch them back on. Switch them back on when you need that, because at the moment, there's still plenty of moisture in the soil. Most gardens and lawns will get by on the little bit of rain we're getting and the overnight dew that we're getting, and just hold off for as long as you can, really, to help save a bit of water so we're banking a little bit for summer.
1: So if you think you need to just get the hose out and do a bit of hand watering.
0: Yeah, do a bit of hand watering.
1: Yeah.
0: You know, maybe just water one of your watering days for a period of time before.
1: Oh, yeah.
0: You know, just whatever we can do to just keep the the water use down over the shoulder periods. So as we're coming into summer, it's spring, if we just manage our water with a lot more probably thought about it rather than just switching the retic system back on and letting it run 2 days a week for your full run times when we don't really need it. We can just try and help Water Corp save a little bit of water, and people do like to bash Water Corp sometimes, but we've done very well to have consistent supply of water for our gardens over the last 30 years. So everything we can do as gardeners that helps is worthwhile.
1: Oh, excellent. I think I might be doing this again next week.
0: Oh, very good.
1: Well, depends which side of the fence you're on there. But could we get Water Corp on and talk?
0: We had them on just recently, like probably two weeks ago.
1: I wasn't listening, so let's get them again.
0: That's on you.
1: Okay.
0: Get it back on the app. You can listen to it back on the app.
1: Okay. That'll be excellent. I'll be doing that for sure. I like that. Shoulder period.
0: That's
1: a technical term.
0: Yeah,
1: that's gird your loins.
0: Yes. Yeah, so spring and autumn are considered, watering seasons are considered shoulder periods, where, you know, the summer's obviously your main irrigation season, and then, you know, we try and ease into it through spring, and then we ease out of it summer into autumn.
1: Okay. Maz has enjoyed the couple of hours. You guys are a hoot this morning. Thanks for the chuckles. Thank you, Maz. I'm sure having read that out now, there'll be some text messages coming from others saying, when's Chrissy back? And I'm not sure of the answer, but unfortunately, I think you've got me for another couple of weekends, or at least coming up. Now, we've only got a minute to go. I've got to pre-promote what's coming up after 9. Do you stay for that, or do I say goodbye?
0: I'll stay here and just make sure you're all right.
1: Because you've got nothing else to do. Yeah.
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28: 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This is Gardening on Perth 6PR.
1: Well, it was. We've finished gardening, Daz. The House of Wellness, I know you love that. That's coming up. And then after 9, we're asking Fremantle fans, is Wharfy time dead to you? You can comment on the 6PR socials, or you can send in your text in preparation for after 9, 0487 999 882. It's fair to say there's not a love at the moment for Wharfy time. You can't blame Wharfy time.
0: You can't blame playing more for time, but it's going to be a trigger warning required, I think, for Docker Sports.
1: I wonder, though, if the person that did pull the trigger on Wolfie time at the G yesterday is going to continue working for the Dockers. Someone's got to pay, don't you think?
0: A scapegoat. You need a scapegoat.
1: It won't be Wolfie time itself. And in more serious news, we are heading to Melbourne to talk about the grand final, but the fact that Perth-bound Virgin flights are cancelled. We've got some listeners who are going to be in Melbourne licking their wounds for a couple of days. Dad's great work. I am back next week.
0: I'll see you next Saturday. Cannot wait.
1: Woo.
28: People you know. News you can trust. Opinions that matter. On 6PR. 6PR.
3: 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Good morning, I'm Philippa Maher. There's further bad news for Dockers fans heading home to Perth this morning following yesterday's 7-point defeat.